0: Dan SEN Track. Also, of course, watching us on racing.com. And you can watch us with a live stream on Facebook as well. And a few of our shows or segments are on YouTube, so you can subscribe to SEN Track on YouTube. We'll have the means test, the Wednesday agenda, and then Giddy Up Stable Mail. We've also got the Hunter's Edge and the weekend preview that'll be on YouTube as well. So you can do all of that. And you can wake up with New Zealand Racing, kick your day off with a Kiwi bet. 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Mark Clayton joins us. G'day, Clayto.
1: Hey, good morning, Gareth.
0: What do you like at Woodville today, brother?
1: Yeah, on a soft track at Woodville today. I'm going to go a bit short for the first one. Race three, one of the Roger James, Robert Wellwood runners making a bit of a trek down the Central Districts. Filly called Elegante. She ran eighth at Ellerslie, but she got a bit of an interrupted run. And we'll know the colours because he's Ron and Judy Wanless colours. A bit short, $2.60, but I think Elegante, she looks, she got a bit of class about her.
0: All right, then. So I'm just having a look right now at Woodville Race 3. That's number 10, Elegante. What colour is that? The Coolmore colours there or a dark blue?
1: Yeah, it'll be the Wanless colours. Okay. Nothing like a diamond. Good colours, so good to see them going around those colours in New Zealand.
0: But beautiful. What else have you got for us?
1: They find a good horse, don't they?
0: Yeah, they do. 270 would take that.
1: A great bet in race five with the early times, number two. Kelly Myers combining for Kaylee. Just got beaten at Tiaroha. I think it's a good race for early times.
0: Beautiful. So that's race five, number two. Anything else for us, Clodo?
1: I thought a great each-way bet would be in the last, race eight, Borrowed Time, number one. It's a pretty talented field, but this horse had a little bit break, trialled, came back a long way off them at Waverley, but I really like the way Borrowed Time got home, and I think at $9, on $10, great each-way odds in the last.
0: So race eight, number one, Borrowed Time, around $9 there with Bet365. So you like race three, number 10, race five, number two, and race eight, number one there in New Zealand. Good on you, Clayto. We appreciate your time as always. And good to see that your mare, even though, well, it's not good to see, but well written. I thought she was brave under the circumstances there after she pulled up with the thumps.
1: With the thumps. And I remember Burgundy copped it a hell of a long time ago in the 2000 Guineas. And you know, he went on to be a really successful sire, but gutsy effort, wasn't it? Just like a bit of a pinball late in the match, but... Yeah, look out. Can't wait for the Golden Eagle.
0: Yep, bring it on. It's going to be a great Golden Eagle. Good on you, mate. Thanks for that, Clayto.
1: Cheers, Gareth.
0: There's Mark Clayton there. Terry McAuliffe, he sent through his tips. Thanks to racing.com for Mount Gambier. Race two, number seven, Blue Valentine. Race three, number two, Moonraker. And race five, number two, Magic Field. He's his best value. So 273252. Darren Carroll in the trots tonight at Ballarat likes race one, number three, Supercode. And race six, number eight, Purple Moon. So 1-3-6-8. Harness Racing New South Wales, the home of the Carnival of Cups, where Australian music royalty meets quality harness racing action. Amanda Rando likes three horses at Newcastle. Race three, number four, Double Lines. Race four, number three, Ultimate Rhapsody. And race seven, number six, Island Mandalay. 3-4-4-3-7-6. That is Bag of Tips. 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Always enjoy Abby Sanderson when she does the Wager Wednesday video. So this is a video that she does at the Shepparton Trots, all thanks to the Shepparton Harness Racing Club. On a Tuesday night, she interviews different drivers at that meeting and they give us their best chance for the rest of the week.
2: Welcome back to Wager Wednesday. After another very successful week on the track last week, we're back here at Shepparton on a Tuesday night to find our best winning tips for the week ahead. Wager Wednesday is proudly sponsored by Willowwood Farms, who hand out a hat to the highest tipped winner each week. Well done to Craig Turnbull, who won last week's hat. Let's jump into the stables. We're here with Liam Older. Liam, you're in a hot streak on Wager Wednesday, so got you back on again. What have you got coming up this week?
3: Yeah, thanks for having me back on, Abs. We'll go to Kilmore tomorrow night. Race five, number five, Diagon Alley. It's ready to break through and win its maiden, so we'll see how we go.
2: Good luck.
3: Thank you.
2: We're here with Darren Carroll. Daz, you're making another appearance on Wager Wednesday.
4: You got me back on, Ab.
2: I've got you back and calling in the big guns.
4: A bit worried.
2: What can you give us this week?
4: Purple Moon. So Ballarat, race six, number eight. It's been flying, this horse. Made an error last night, but more got checked. And

0: and made up a stack of ground yet again. So I think if it trots, it wins.
1: Well, good luck.
0: Thank you.
1: We're here with Jackie Barker. Jackie, it's a pleasure to have you at SHEP this week. It's not often that happens. So what can you tip the viewers for us this week?
2: Yeah, thanks for having me on, Abs. I'm going to go to the last race at Ballarat tomorrow night. Why Now? It's been working really well at home. He's not super safe at the moment, but if he does everything right, I think he'll be a good chance.
1: Good luck.
2: Thank you.
1: We're here with Eli Lepper. Eli, your first appearance on Wage Wednesday. You're doing pretty well down in Wagga in the driver ranks, so it's good to have you here at Shepparton. What can you tip?
3: Buddy Gore on Friday at Wagga. He should, if he finds a front, he should take some beating.
1: Good luck.
3: Thank you.
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13: Set and away they go. Turn this in to Survival of the Fittest at the 450. Four-leg Sir Delius, Cosmic Crusader starting to come on, and then came Half Yours, and Aeliana is battling on. Light Infantry Man at the 250. Cosmic Crusader's a big threat. The outsider gap, Sir Delius, Aeliana. Cosmic Crusader took the front at the 150. He takes the lead. Two legs Light Infantry Man, then Sir Delius, Aeliana. But Cosmic Crusader, too strong, won the Turnbull. Light Infantry Man second,
14: Aeliana. Yeah, so Cosmic Crusader was excellent. You could hear the roar from Kalgoorlie in WA when Pikey said, let's go. And he raced away for a brilliant victory in the Turnbull Stakes. And you can tune into Racing WA TV on 7plus and racing.com, your ultimate destination for everything racing in the West. The voice of WA racing, the one and the only Darren McCauley joins us. G'day, Cobb.
15: Yeah, hi, Gareth. Good morning to you. You're dead right. Yeah. From Kalgoorlie, the course of history on Saturday at the Cal Cup and the Golden Saddle meeting when Pike released the brakes on Cosmic Crusader and sprinted to the lead. There was a reverberation all over the course and the shout, the cheers of go on, Pikey,
14: yeah,
15: as he dashed away and won the Turnbull. It was absolute perfection. And not bad for a FIFO jockey, Gareth.
14: he wrote him a treat.
15: I mean, the riders of the stand, yes, they have been very, very quiet. The yes. Silence has been deafening since last weekend.

0: like you blokes over in WA not to keep receipts there, Dee McCauley. You don't forget, do you?
1: Well, you know what? I was only thinking about our discussion a couple of weeks ago about the criticism that was levelled at William after his ride there that day. I think it was completely unwarranted, unfair and unnecessary. But if anyone's going to criticise Pike, it's Pike himself. There is no one more dirty on himself than Willie when he gets beaten or gets something wrong. But it has to be very wrong, and he knows. So, you know, for those that, you know, have never really ridden in a race and provide all of this expert, in inverted commas, commentary from the stands, criticising a rider of his quality and his class, and, you know, have never been out there, or if they had been, not very good. You know, Pike is the first one to pull himself apart. He'll give himself a little pat on the back if he does something clever, but he's very modest and very humble about most things with his riding career. So you just leave him to sort of unpack what's good and bad about a ride on any given day.
0: Come on, Mackie, you're allowed to have... Like, that's what makes this game so great. People have opinions, whether they're right or wrong. Now, I thought that they got
1: If they've achieved something, Gareth, they've actually
0: come
1: done
0: on,
1: it.
0: Cobb, that's bull.
1: Come on, mate.
0: What do you mean? So, like, you can't have... So, if you're... Like, Chris Fagan ever played AFL football, all right? Obviously, he's a great coach now. But so if you love your football, so you can't have an opinion on football because you didn't play it at the highest level.
1: Oh, yeah, I don't go publicly, though, and, you know, want to pull a bloke apart. If someone thinks and they're obviously wrong about, you know, criticising a ride, I mean, I don't do that.
0: No.
1: I've always been very measured in that way. You know me, Gareth.
0: Yes.
1: You know me better than most.
0: Yes.
1: And I wouldn't put myself out there, mate, when you've got to go to work and have an ambo follow you every day there and want to give them a, you know, kick while they're down, if that's the case.
0: I think that you can have healthy debate and it's a sport. And I think
1: I agree. Debate's correct. A good thing. Debate's a very good thing. But when it's criticism and it's coming from a low level place, I can't cop that one at all.
0: No, I can hear that, Cobb. I can hear that.
1: Yeah.
0: And you know what? I thought Pikey handled himself beautifully, and we've talked about this over the last couple of weeks. But he's a different man, Pikey. He's great for the game. He's when he's been in the different media platforms and on Giddy Up, he's been terrific. And you know, he said he was critical for that ride on Cosmic Crusader, but for a different perspective. Like, he didn't like how he got into a bumping duel with Cosmic Crusader over that 1,400-metre trip. And that's why he was dirty on himself there. But he's got so much self-belief, Pikey. He's got belief in that horse. And, I hope... I don't know what they're going to do now with Cosmic Crusader. You know Bob better than anyone. You've probably been on the blower to him. Does he go to a Caulfield Cup?
1: No.
0: Or does he go to a Cox Plate, or does he do both?
1: He could do both.
0: Yeah.
1: I mean, he has that versatility, and I like the fact that the Cox Plate's been run at Flemington this year.
0: Yeah.
1: Because he certainly has been very comfortable at Flemington in either wins or defeats.
0: Yeah.
1: So I'd be happy with him to go there. You know, whether or not you want to push him out into a Caulfield Cup, what will he get there, Gareth?
0: 56
1: and a half.
0: 56.
1: Okay, so you want to push him out to a mile and a half and then try and bring him back weight for age, 2,000 metres at Flemington. I think he's got the capacity and the versatility to do that. I don't know if that's Bob's mindset, though. More often than not, if he picks a race, he normally goes with it. I think there's been on the odd occasion that he's maybe... pivoted when he's had to, not often, because he's such a strategist in these type of matters. So, yeah, I think, you know, whatever decision they make with Cosmic Crusader, it'll be the right one for the horse.
0: Yeah, it's like the carrot there, 56 in a Caulfield Cup, it's hard to resist. He won't probably get that weight ever again. And I know Bob, he still can't believe he lost that 1988 Caulfield Cup he was telling me the other day, Cobb. He goes, everyone told me I won apart from the judge. So that's
1: well, there was that much. There was a bee's willy in it.
0: Yes.
1: A congressman was the horse.
0: Yeah.
1: I remember it very well.
0: Yeah.
1: And I think most, looking at the quality of the vision back there in those days, thought that congressman had won, but that wasn't the case.
0: Yeah. What do you think he'll do? Do you think he'll go to the Cox Plate? What's your gut feel? I've asked everyone. Everyone that's
1: I think
0: close.
1: Bob would love doing a Cox plate.
0: Yeah. Yeah.
1: You know, I know it's not the Valley.
0: No.
1: And that little sense of history that goes with the Cox plate in Moonee Valley is not there this year, but yeah. It is the Cox plate. And it's the Weight for Age Championship of Australasia. And I'm sure that Bob would love to have that one on the mantelpiece. I mean, old comrade took him to a great journey over there in the east. Yeah. He's had some really nice horses over the years. But I think this is his best chance to pick up one of those absolute elite group ones through the spring.
0: It could have been a big day. So he's flying at the moment. Andrew Leake gets her first group one. And so that would have put a smile on Bob's face as well. He likes giving opportunities to trainers like Andrea. And she's been able to get the job done for Bob and Sandra Peters. So he'll have to make his decision. Well, he'll be making his decision pretty shortly, I reckon, Bob, regarding Cosmic Crusader. And Pikey says it doesn't matter where he goes, he's going to be mighty hard to beat. And who knows, young Liam Peters, I was talking to him the other day and he said, I'm going to remind the old boy, this is Liam's words, not mine, I'm going to remind the old boy that back in 2002, Cobb, remember that year?
1: Old comrade.
0: No, Northerly. Caulfield Cup, Melbourne Cup.
1: Northerly.
0: No, Caulfield Cup, Cox Plate, yeah. Went bang, bang.
1: Well, old comrade was around at the time. In fact, beat Northerly in an Australian Cup Weight for Age. But that'll no doubt spur Bob on a bit, I would think. With what decision he wants to make, with Cosmic Crusader. So, I know we've asked Fred Kersley this over the years on numerous occasions. If he had the opportunity again, would he go back and would he have run Northerly in the Melbourne Cup with the weight that they allotted him? I think it was about 60 kilos there that year, from memory.
0: Yeah, that's it.
1: And he said he probably would have.
0: Yeah.
1: If he had his time again, he'd go back and he'd probably run him in the Melbourne Cup with the 60 because he thought he was that tough.
0: Yeah.
1: And he would just go all day and he would just absolutely ground them into the turf as he did so often.
0: He said that he didn't want to do it because he didn't want to break his heart because he knew he would try that hard. But if you're doing a sportsman's night, I've interviewed Fred recently. It was only a year or so. I asked him that question. He nearly hung up the phone. He goes, come on. Yeah, he goes, I'm sick of people asking me that. I said, all right, great man, I'm sorry. He's my hero, Freddie Kersley, and him and Judith have been so great to me. But I said, I won't ask
1: you. I think he's sick of you, Gareth. Yes,
0: I said, I won't ask you that question again, great man. Anyway, so it's great for WA Racing. I tell you what, like, Smooth Chin only, I know that he's in South Australia now, but he's still a WA horse. And Austin Gallardi was aboard.
1: Born and bred.
0: Yeah, he was good the other day, Smuccino. It was a terrific run.
1: Yeah, he was.
0: Yeah.
1: It was fantastic. I mean, it was just outstanding, wasn't it, for Austin, not getting the fine, the $1,000 fine for trying to emulate Ben Malham. That was bizarre. It was just weird watching it. Yes, I was up in the broadcast box in Cal with Tommy Bell, the judge, and we both looked at each other and I said to Tom, did we just see that?
0: Yes.
1: And he shook his head too. He's seen a lot of races, Tommy Bell. And we couldn't believe what we were watching. But it was so nice to see Austin win the big one on Thursday.
0: The Hannons, yeah.
1: Jump on the Geoffrey Lane, get to Melbourne and go within an ace of winning a Group 2 Gilguy on a horse he absolutely loves, Smooth Chin. And he did everything pretty much right until the last couple of strides, with Ben dropping his hands there, or certainly not dropping his hands, but easing up on Skybird. And Austin must have thought, oh, well, he knows Flemington better than I do.
0: Poor old Austin. We must have
1: gone past the post.
0: One of the greatest ever moves from Benny Mellon. He thought, I'm gone here. I'm going to drop my hands. So he drops his hands and then I'm going to fool the young kid. But it was great.
1: It was like a footballer, Gareth. It was like a footballer selling a bit of candy, wasn't it?
0: and we had Pikey on. He goes, it was a tough lesson for the kid to learn. And Pikey did walk the track with him, I think. So I felt for Austin. I was surprised, like, Benny Malham got a fine, but he won the race. I think he was, and I felt for Austin because I know what he was doing. Like, he was watching Benny Malham and he thought that's where the post was. But
1: do you think they were stiff getting a fine or not? Because Ben wins the race and gets a fine.
0: Yeah.
1: Luke Nolan did the same thing in England and never got a fine, did he? I don't think he did.
0: I think for mine that Ben was stiff to get a fine because he won the race. So he won the race. It's about the perception. So they want to fine them, the stewards. But Alston's very, very lucky.
1: That's a good concept, getting fined because of perception.
0: Correct.
1: That's a good thing.
0: But I reckon Austin's lucky he didn't get time. Because if he didn't drop his hands, he wins. You know what I mean?
1: As I said, it's a bizarre circumstance.
0: If he doesn't drop his hands, he wins. And it's not I felt for him. But he can't control what Benny's done. So if he rides that horse out, he wins the race, doesn't he? And then he drops his hand at run second. So I think he's lucky just to get a fine.
1: My gut feeling is that he probably was looking at Ben Mallum thinking, and not being familiar with Flemington, it's his first ever ride at Flemington, first time he's probably ever set foot on the course. You know, he was doing a Johnny Letts from 1972.
0: I understand that, Cobb, but that's no excuse. Like, people are punting on it and he hasn't ridden that horse out, and it's a strong argument to say that it's cost him victory. Now, if Ben Mallum rides his horse out, Smoochino doesn't win.
1: The same.
0: Correct. But Ben Mallum didn't ride his horse out. He still won. But the second horse, he dropped his hands and it's cost him a placing. So I think he's lucky.
1: Gareth, this is an episode of Seinfeld we're listening to at the moment, mate.
0: Hey, geez, the text.
1: This is a discussion about nothing.
0: Well, the text line's fired up anyway, Cobb. You've got to, as soon as you started sticking up for Pikey like you did, and I thoroughly enjoyed
1: it. I'll always stick up for the Wizard.
0: I know.
1: That. You Victorians, you can't pull him apart and do that to him, mate. I've seen worse riders than that, you know, get plaudits. Pike's a freak. He's a genius. You know he's a genius.
0: I love him. I was sticking up for him. I 100%.
1: Those that sit in the grandstand that couldn't get a ride on a merry-go-round, honestly, want to pull the bloke apart. You're kidding. I'm kidding, aren't you?
0: Geez, Pearl. Now, let's move on. We've talked about Smoochino, and I'm glad he did. And by the way, before you start texting, I'm glad he didn't get time, but I think he was lucky. Now, the quick recap of Kalgoorlie. How was Golden Saddle Day or Kalgoorlie Cup Day, Cobb?
1: Yeah, terrific. Look, you know what? The few days there were very good. The crowd was probably down a little bit on the Thursday, but there's a great atmosphere there for the Hannons, and, you know, it was a terrific result. With the Hobart West winning the feature event for Summer Dixon, I mean, you know, what a great ride to win a first Hannons and do it with Austin Galati, Brett Fogarty as well.
0: We just lost Cobb there. He's muted himself. We'll try and get him. He might have got a phone call. Because you don't want to cut him short. He's absolutely dead set on fire, Cobb, today. Dean McCauley, so we'll get him back on. We'll see if we can work that out. From all reports, it was a really successful day there at Kalgoorlie. So they've got that $1 million slot race, and it was taken out there by Sean O'Donnell, who was great on the show there yesterday, speaking about the thrill he got from winning that Golden Saddle. So we'll get Darren back on the show just to see what the day was actually like there on that Saturday. They tell me the sportsman's lunch with Peter Moody on the Friday was a terrific lunch. So, yeah, we'll catch up with Darren and see what he has to say. In fact, we might take a break, and we'll get rid of a break, and then we'll come back and we'll finish off the best from the West straight after this.
2: In the Sydney CBD, Bathurst Street is closed eastbound between Ken Street and George Street for a police funeral, and there's also rolling road closures from 215 on sections of Castle Ray Street at Pitt Street. You wouldn't operate a chainsaw blindfolded, so why dig without searching before you dig first? If you don't, you're digging blind. 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Sydney traffic, keep you moving on SEN track, 15:39 AM.
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0: Welcome back to Giddy Up, Gareth Hall, my special guest. I am loving Darren McCauley today. I always love him, but he's come off the long run and, Jesus, some excellent, interesting text messages coming through on the Gareth Sauce and Hound text line. But this is why you're the very best in the business, Steve McCauley. Now, we're just having a chat about Kalgoorlie. So how would you rate it, their big day on Saturday?
1: Yeah, absolutely nailed it. They got so much right. As I say, the crowd was as many as they wanted to make sure that everyone was comfortable there and everyone got good service. Their post-race entertainment was fantastic. I think they attracted a new demographic to the cup there. Yep. You know, the round is famous for those that go year after year after year, decade after decade. But there's a new younger generation starting to pick up what we've always known as being one of the great sporting and social events on our calendar over here. So they turned up en masse, Craig Smith and his team of hard workers, the small band of people that put the show together, did a fantastic job. So it got a very, very big rap from me, who's been going since about 1969 or thereabouts. Yeah. I've lost track of time, but I've been to a fair few, and that was a beauty.
0: Oh, that is insane. Well done to everybody involved there, Craig Smith and his team. I'm happy to hear that, and the government's right behind it. They tell me there might be even a prize money increase to the Golden Saddle next year.
1: There could be. I heard a whisper of that on the weekend. The contract's got another year to go with the government putting the money in that they do. So what they choose to do after that remains to be seen. I think at the moment the government have got a bigger issue on their hand, and that's a little closer to home in trying to sort out a few things with the governance of racing here.
0: Yep.
1: And the sooner they get on top of that, the better, because it's certainly the biggest talking point I'm aware of in this state right at the very moment.
0: Yeah. That won't happen till mid-next year, won't it, with that review?
1: Well, it was supposed to have happened a couple of months ago with the release of the report, but we haven't heard anything more of it. Hopefully it's coming very soon, but
0: it's a bloody long report.
1: Action is required.
0: It's a bloody long report.
1: Well, I wouldn't have thought it was that hard, actually. I think if you want to cut through some of the crap and get on with it, then you might be able to come up with the solution much, much quicker. I think it's obvious to many what needs to be done. So they'll just play politics with it for a bit longer probably, and then we'll get to find out what's going to happen next.
0: Still no Grant Alana Williams. They were hoping to have this appeal on their stay, but they're not in the race book Saturday. So
1: no, Jason Pateman's taken over there as the interim trainer there, as I say, and I won't talk about this matter now with the appeal probably coming soon and the stay of proceedings. I'm not sure even if they've lodged it, being in Cal. I've lost touch with a few things there over the last week or so. So I'm sure that they'll be no doubt legally getting themselves prepared for it and the fight that lies ahead. So good luck to them.
0: Now, at Kalgoorlie on Saturday, just quickly, my old mate Ash Maley, he took it out with Royal Law, the Cal Cup, and won a winner. He's one of the great blokes, isn't he, Sean O'Donnell? And for the Caseys, it was one of the great rides. Like, to be honest, you had to be on the fence there at Kalgoorlie, which is probably a little bit disappointing, but if you weren't on the fence, you're in trouble. And he's landed leaders back from gate 7.
1: Yeah, it was just a peach, wasn't it, from Donga. He,

0: that all successful people in racing go through at some stage. Stepped away from the game for a while. He was badly injured for a while there. A shoulder kept him off the scene for such a long, long time. So it's remarkable to think that the man that we affectionately know as Donga is back doing what he loves and doing it very successfully. And so that result in the $1 million race there on Saturday was reward not only for his talent and his commitment, but just for the fact that he's such a bloody good bloke. And everybody in racing likes Sean.
1: Yeah, 100%.
0: You know, he's just a kind, nice guy. And the results came his and Sean and Jake's way. That was fantastic for them as well. Training performance. I think you're right. I think it probably suited where he lobbed. It was a great ride. And that on speed, in on fence, maybe pattern really helped his cause. Others couldn't quite get into the race. So a tremendous result. And for Ash, who won with Royal Law and you know, Mitch Pateman, what he's done with So War's been unbelievable. A 10-year-old that hadn't won forever, all of a sudden he's now won a race and run second in the Cal Cup. So they've got him back rejuvenated.
1: Yeah. Hey, we're running out of time, as we always do, with you, Darren. Back to Ascot Saturday, one of my favourite days, the opening day of the Ascot season. And then have you got a tip for us on a Wednesday afternoon?
0: I've got one for you. Field, isn't it?
1: I've got one for you today. Galway Shore. My mail is it'll be winning.
0: Stop reading my mail. My best for the program. It's my best. Just on Saturday, the Max Simmons Stakes, named after our great mate, the wonderful broadcaster of his time, Maxie. A Fire of Gidgee Coles, Maria Lucia, He's a Machino, Aurum Bell, the unbeaten two-year-old of last season, Cos I Am. Just a sample of what will be going around in this incredible edition of the Max Simmons. Galway Shore, I'm with you there, brother. Race 7, number 3. And I thought if you had something in the fourth on Magnificent Malcolm each way, I thought it was a bit unlucky there last start. And around the double figures might be worthy of having a small investment on there if you're betting responsibly.
1: Yes.
0: Race 7, number 3, race 4, number 8 is a bit of value.
1: Looking forward to Marty Young and the boys there. I listened to it on the podcast and you can listen to it on the SEN app or SEN Turf. Inside running on Saturday morning. Marty Young, yourself and Terry Layton. And there's been mixed responses. I haven't got a chance to read all these text messages. Some are praising you, some are calling you a sook.
0: A sook? called worse. Yes. Come on up, your head. Give me something. Me something that's really bad. Really, the sook's the kindest thing I've heard from some people.
1: Love your work, brother. We are running out of time. We could speak all day. If I knew you were going to come off the long run, I would have given you an hour. Thanks, mate.
0: Yeah, I've done a Wes Hall today, mate. But anyway, you don't remember him.
1: No, yes, I do. Thank you. There's Darren McCauley. We'll talk greyhound racing next with the Weekly Chase. 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
2: Welcome back to Giddy Up. Well, welcome in the weekly Chase team as well. Jason Adams, hello to you.
3: Gee, good morning to you.
2: Georgie Ferugia, hello to you.
4: G'day, brother. How are you?
2: I'm well. Witness history in the Ladbrokes Million Dollar Chase brings down the curtain on Wentworth Park on October 16. The most common question I get asked is, can I get a ticket to Wentworth Park for the final meeting? That it's harder to get a ticket at Wentworth Park for its final meeting for Million Dollar Chase night than it was for the AFL Grand Final. And the CEO of Greyhound Racing New South Wales, Steve Griffin, joins me here. Steve, hello to you. Thanks for your time.
5: G'day, Gareth. Good to see you.
2: Is there any tickets available?
5: There's not. It sold out 2 weeks ago, Gareth. It's just amazing the amount of interest, not just from around Australia, but people coming in from around the world. A lot of people come from the US and Asia, obviously expats, coming back to pay homage to Wentworth Park. So it's going to be a massive night. It's just amazing the amount of the reception we've got and the fact that we've sold out of tickets 2 weeks in advance. Just amazing.
2: Yeah, how many people are you expecting there?
5: About 6,500 is capacity, and so that's what we're expecting. And so it'll be big. It'll be a big night. I hope the weather's kind to us. As I said, it apart from being the ninth million-dollar chase, it'll be the last race we'll be having, last race meeting we'll be having at Wentworth Park before we move off. And we're hoping to make an announcement about the replacement for Wentworth Park in the lead-up to the million-dollar chase on the 16th.
2: How are you feeling about all this?
5: Look, a little bit, obviously you feel obviously nostalgic and sad in a way that we're leaving the historical home and the spiritual home of the sport. Look, would have liked a smoother exit, and unfortunately that didn't pan out and discussed it with government. But, the sport's got to move on, and so we've got some great plans. And as I said, we're going to build a replacement for Wenny, something bigger and newer, and we'll make an announcement about that next week. So the sport, whilst the sport is a little bit down at the moment, saying, well, we're moving away from Wendy. We are going to build a new spiritual home for the sport.
2: Okay.
5: And we very much look forward to that.
2: So there will be, everyone has been asking me, so what is the new home for Metro Racing in New South Wales? So have you got an announcement just around the corner there?
5: We have, in terms of the long term. In the short immediate term, we're relocating Metro Racing to Gosford because we're obliged to do that in our arrangement and contract with Jaboda, who do Metropolitan Racing at the moment. But from September, October next year, Metropolitan Racing will be at Richmond. But we have been doing a lot of work over the past 3 or 4 months determine what the new Sydney Metropolitan Racing precinct and where it will be and what it will look like. We've had a working group of trainers come together and tell us what they like built. So we've got to the point now, we now know where we're going to build and what we're going to build, and we look forward to make an announcement in the next week or so.
2: Well, that is exciting. And how is the industry going in New South Wales at the moment when you have a look at your key KPIs?
5: Yeah, they're going really well in the sense that Spring Carnival, fantastic for us in terms of wagering. Obviously, we get a bit of an uplift in the footy season and also moving into Spring Carnival. So it's just a great time of year. Particularly, you've got the MDC on the 16th and the Everest on the 17th. I think probably the best weekend in terms of Sydney racing, in terms of getting those two events. But, wagering's pretty good. We're actually doing well in terms of where we're going, how the footprint and racing footprint's happening. We'd like to see breeding increase, but we're doing some further work on that, and we have a summit with industry stakeholders in November to see what we can do in terms of uplifting breeding.
2: Yeah, bring on the next couple of weeks. It's going to be it's going to be sad to leave Wentworth Park in many ways, but it'll be a time of celebration. So much history and the million-dollar chase, how great this race has become, really. It's a life changer for some industry participants if you can win a million-dollar chase, and it's going to be some semi-final night come Friday night.
5: Yeah, Gareth, it always is. Mm. And that's the beautiful thing about the million-dollar chase. that anyone can enter, anyone can have an opportunity to win. It's not a slot race where you've got to pay money to enter. So it's quite unique. And the series goes for over 2 months. You know, to get there, everyone's got an opportunity around the regions in New South Wales. And there's various pathways. So basically anyone, any trainer and any greyhound can get there in the end. So that's the beautiful thing of it. I think it really, you know, transcends, you know, sport in the sense that we're all got equal opportunity to on a level playing field to get to the end. Look, I was watching the qualifiers on Saturday night and look, Joanne and Flaming Smooth, 29.46, 4.47 respectively. Matt, you know, they're outstanding. So quality fields, and look forward to the semi-finals this Friday night. Yeah. So it's going to be a fantastic field, whichever way you look at it. Unfortunately, it looks like the winner's going to come from outside New South Wales again. So
2: that's all right.
5: We'll see what comes.
2: We love taking your money, the Victorians. And, you know, I love the New South Wales participants as well. But you brag about taking our money. So it's always good fun when we can beat you at Wentworth Park. But it's going to be some carnival, Steve. We appreciate you coming on, giddy up. And good luck with it all. We'll talk to you, I reckon, next week as well, just for a quick update. But it's going to be some night. Good luck getting in.
5: Yeah, thanks, mate. Appreciate it.
2: There we go. There's Steve Griffin, the CEO of Greyhound Racing New South Wales. It's going to be a big night, Jason Adams.
3: It's going to be big. And I mean, as sad as what it is, as we speak about the closure of Wentworth Park, it's clear that this last night is going to be one of the more famous and biggest ones in the sports history. So it'll be jam-packed. The gates sound like they're already shut.
2: Yeah.
3: So, I'm itching to get there. It's going to be one of those nights, I think, where you just reflect and think, how good is this game?
2: Yeah.
3: And this is amazing.
2: What's are the draws out yet for the semi-finals?
0: They have just come out right now then, as we were talking. It's going to be the biggest crowd we've all ever been to on a greyhound track. There's no doubt about that. I was there at Olympic Park in 96 when it closed, and the crowd was massive that day. But they're selling tickets where it's actually ticketed per seat number in the grandstand, which is unheard of for greyhound racing. So it's going to be incredible. Great to see Steve Griffin back up and about. He had a health scare there a couple of months ago. So great to see him back on the job. And
2: very
0: also,
2: good CEO, they tell me.
0: Yeah, and good to hear that they have got some plans in place for a new track. This is a really important juncture in greyhound racing in New South Wales. They've got to get this right, Gareth, this new track.
2: Absolutely. And that is exciting. I never heard that. Did you hear that was happening?
0: Yeah, look, I knew that they said that this was always the plan. They were going to use Richmond and Gosford as stopgaps until that come through. But, they have an opportunity. I think the Q complex, for instance, is widely recognised as a success and the way it's been set up. So it'll be interesting to see if they do that, Gareth, where they have a one-turn, two-turn set up on the one complex. It's going to be really interesting to see.
3: And I'm most intrigued by how it's going to work financially as well, because I think the queue was up towards $80 million.
0: Yeah.
3: And it was widely reported about the government's contribution to Greyhound Racing New South Wales for the exit of Wentworth Park. It was piss poor.
0: Yeah.
3: So it's going to be interesting to see how they fund it.
0: They never got any more than what their initial offer was, did they?
3: It was crap. It wasn't a like-for-like for what they should have got.
2: We'll ask Steph. We'll get him on next week. That's a good question to ask. We're going to take a break. We'll come back and we'll get those fields there for the Million Dollar Chase semi-finals there on Friday night at Winnie Park.
4: In Cogra, there are traffic lights blacked out, the Princess Highway at Grey Street. In the Sydney CBD, Bathurst Street is closed eastbound between Ken Street and George Streets for a police funeral, and also from 2:15, sections of Castlereagh and Pitt Street will be closed. A Polish man opens up, asks for help and shows up because when they do, everyone wins. 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Sydney traffic to keep you moving on SEN track, 15:39 a.m.
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8: Time for the Weekly Chase with Jason Adams and George Ferrugia.
2: This is the Weekly Chase. We talk greyhound racing, Georgie Ferrugia, and also, of course, Jason Adams with me. So the Million Dollar Chase semi-finals off the chart. We told you at $17. He's now $6.50, and guess what? He's drawn box number one, Georgie. Am I right?
0: Yes. Heat 4, box 1.
2: Get in the queue, Georgie.
0: You'd think he'd be incredibly hard to beat considering his record. And, Jace, you mentioned that Bulleye qualifier, that final that he won. I mean, that was a really good precursor for him to qualify for onto a track where he's 3 for 3 and already a Group 1 winner.
3: Yeah, and he's met a field where the early speed's not through the roof. So he's got the draw, he's got the speed, and I think even if, as we discussed all the time, him at 100%, him at 90%, it's a big difference. I think even at 90, he probably makes his way through to the finals.
2: That's so exciting.
3: We'll see what happens. He is the biggest hope for Victoria.
2: Yeah. What about the other big news out of the draws?
0: Yeah, probably Jungle Johnny, box 4.
2: You said he can't win. No, I said he can't win. I didn't say it.
0: I checked your pre-post this morning. They've gone again. He was $6 into $5 to win the Million Dollar Chase. He's up against another greyhound who we thought was nice odds pre-post, and that's Ariza Sparkles, because she does similar to what Off the Chart does, Jace, as you know, where she just gets out and goes. I think she's got her best form at Wentworth Park. So that's an interesting battle. The other one that was deep in the market was He's a Pearl, has come up with box 3 in a good race. Look, they're all good heats. Flaming Smooth is a greyhound that you wanted to discuss, Jace, in terms of its the way its form has just exploded in the last probably 3 or 4 months.
3: Yeah, since June he's turned a corner. He was great on Saturday night, just gone, and drawn box 8. That's where he wants to be. He loves to be using that sort of lane 4 or 5 around the whole track. So, yeah, he's well placed, no doubt about that.
2: It's a bit like Melbourne Cup heat night. Like, you can't, there's so much more on the line than, say, final night. I know it's great to win the final, but you need to get into the final, don't you? And it's so disappointing if you miss out, if you think that you got a strong chance to give your dog an opportunity to win a Million Dollar Chase or a Melbourne Cup. It's cutthroat racing at its best on Saturday.
3: Yeah, and as Friday, fans, it's box office. I mean, as you said, final nights are great, but you've normally got the one standout and the rest of the card's pretty pox. So to have race after race this Friday night, combining that with Adelaide Cup night in the City of Churches, it's a perfect occasion to sink your backside into the couch.
2: It's a little weird. You've got a Million Dollar Race with the semi-finals of the Million Dollar Chase, and you've got the best dog racing in a different venue in organised crime.
3: Who's come up wrongly accused.
2: Wrongly accused, I should say. He's $1.60. I can't believe it. I'm sorry.
0: It's all right.
2: I don't deliberately do this. $1.60 is wrongly accused with Bet365, Georgie.
0: Yeah, look, the whole premise of this is that his first sectional to win his match race was 5.12, guys, which is, if he repeats that, he's just winning this race. And I think, with all due respect to his opposition here, it's not a vintage Adelaide Cup, really. I think if he begins clean, it'll be hard to beat. I think Like a Rock certainly wouldn't surprise me if he won a Group 1 race soon, Jace. I think he's an emerging talent. He's probably, 3 or 4 lengths off Wrongly Accused. That's the big danger for him. But he's drawn well again in box 2. His last 2 wins have been really good. how do you see it panning out? I mean, is it just a fait accompli here if he can just step cleanly?
3: Yeah, I think he wins the race. I mean, Mapunga Rembe on his outside, who's a really strong operator, but he leaves a lot of room on the rails. So you're giving opportunity to wrongly accused. Did you want to do that? The answer is no. So Like a Rock goes well in his own right, but he's no beast the size of Wrongly Accused. Wow. So he's the one to beat. And you're right about it's not a vintage edition, George, but in this modern era, since the $1 million chases

0: auction. You're not going to get a vintage edition on the Adelaide Cups. It's not going to happen. But at least they've got the best dog in the country racing there and most likely going to win it.
1: So when's the next time we see all the best dogs in the one venue?
2: It's
1: Top Gun, isn't it?
0: It's the Top Gun, correct.
1: Yeah.
2: If Jason gets the field right. But he should have organised wrongly accused in the race. Yes.
1: There'd be no doubt there. And then the question lies around whether we see Jungle Johnny in the field and these types. I mean,
2: he'll be in there, surely, Jungle Johnny.
0: You'd assume so.
1: Yeah, absolutely.
2: You would assume so. Diplomatic you are these days, Jason.
0: What are we going to say? He will be in.
2: Yes.
0: Before the panel's even sent out invitations.
2: Lucky I'm not on the panel, I would say yes.
0: In the modern era, he's a walk-up starter into the Top Gun. He's Jungle Johnny.
2: So that's the Adelaide Cup. $1 million chase semi-finals. We touched on that. What did you make of the Bendigo Cup, Georgie?
1: Yeah, look, impetuously. I mean, talking about sticking your nose out at the right time. She won an Emerald by the barest of margins and then backed it up winning the Bendigo Cup. And when the lid's open, I'm sure Connections would have been worried because her best ability is to get out and go, and she was sort of in the back of the pack. There was a little bit of trouble out in front and then just too good. So John Barbara's having a super run with Impetuously. 10 wins out of 18, now 100 grand in prize money. It was a good victory.
2: A few questions coming through on the text line. We saw Magic Gam win the last race at Olympic Park and then produce the champion Modern Assassin. This is before my time here, Georgie. Who do you boys predict to win the last race at Wentworth Park and going to be a champion producer? And will Jason Thompson be the one trainer that can deliver the winner at the last meeting at Olympic Park and then the last meeting at Wentworth Park? There's some trivia for you.
0: Well, one of my best memories in this sport is in one of the first few million-dollar chases, they had Feral Frankie in the last.
2: Yeah.
0: And that was after the MDC, and the joint rocked.
2: The MDC will be the last race, won't it?
0: Don't know what they'll do.
1: I think that's how they're going to do it.
0: Yeah. The last race on the program?
2: Correct.
0: Okay.
2: Yeah. It has to be.
0: That's your opinion, or that's what
2: my
0: you know?
2: Opinion? But I would imagine I think that's a no-brainer. I could
1: I
2: be
1: wish
2: wrong.
1: We had Steve back. We could have asked him. Yeah, that's actually a good question.
2: I'll find out.
1: Magic Gan was trained by Mugovan, wasn't it? Yeah, Kevin Mugovan.
0: It's well before my time.
1: Well, whatever happens, Gareth, if it is a female, well, we're going to buy a pup out of that last runner. But
2: I brought a pup out of a million-dollar chase, we didn't quite go to plan.
1: We'll not let that die. We are absolutely.
2: I'll find that out. I reckon that would be happening. You've got to have the last race has to be the million-dollar chase, and then fight, and then you can wreck the track. You can go and get your souvenirs, take the winning pup. I don't know if you're allowed to do that or not, but
0: can we just? Do you want that commotion after the main race? Probably not.
2: But, yeah, there'll be celebrations, fireworks, yes.
1: We're going to have heats of the Sydney Cup, so it'll be great to see Magpie Hector run on the last night as well. Just quickly with the Phoenix, because we had a market up for the million-dollar chase, but it's been taken down, obviously. But Wrongly Accused, $450. Jungle Johnny, $750. Off the Chart, $750. Consigliere at $10. Dewana Star at $10. Dramatical at $10. Storm Hustler at $10. So nobody's been announced yet, but just about 2 months out now from the Phoenix. So Wrongly Accused, a very solid favourite.
2: Now on Friday, I'm going to get you boys back, if that's okay, before your podcast. And we're going to talk about, I want you to give me an example because I had a lot of feedback regarding the AI stuff, greyhound racing. And I want you to help me out there as we look at the Wentworth Park heats and the semi-finals, the million-dollar chase, and also analyse a couple of the Adelaide Cup, and we'll get your tips for the weekend in Victoria as well.
0: Yeah, we can do that.
2: I reckon that will be interesting.
0: Yes,
1: it's a moving space, Gareth.
2: It is a moving space. You weren't here last week when we were discussing it, and I got a lot of feedback about how you.
0: What sort of feedback?
2: Well,
0: people want to do it. Intrigue.
2: So a lot of the younger people want to get involved. They want to know how you get the information. I think it's pretty easy. You got a watchdog that provides you with all the stats.
0: There's stuff in public websites. But what you can do, you can email racedata@grv.org.au. That's racedata@grv.org.au. That'll come to me. And what we do for personal users who want to develop any sort of models they've got, and of course the barrier to entry these days has never been lower with the coding opportunities that come with AI.
2: Yeah.
0: For personal users who want this data through APIs to bet with, we'll give it up.
2: How good's that? Would Troy Little and all that use AI? It'd be fascinating to get his impact in that.
0: I think he's still manually based. I'm not sure if he's got any efficiencies that save him a bit of time, but I couldn't see him lead. Yeah. As thorough as he goes, I couldn't see him relying on something else to produce the opinions.
1: I've had a couple of friends who are IT people more than Greyhound people, but they're punters, and they've sort of run a couple of form guides for themselves. I think it's safe to say that it's still an inexact science and you still sort of need some human stuff, but I think it really comes in handy, guys, for when you want to go to a meeting like Wentworth Park or you want to have a feed at Sandown Park or the Meadows and you've got no time to do any form. I think it's a great little tool to have where you can just press a button and everything gets spat out and you've got a set of tips.
2: I'd love to have your brain and put that into my AI database and look out. I'd be unstoppable, George.
0: The Ferugia agent.
2: Yes. Anyone? Is it Sandown, George?
1: Yeah. Race 3, number 1, Lush Hour. We spoke about Johnny Barber. I think he's going well at the moment. I think off the draw, I think will be incredibly hard to beat. Clearly does its best racing off inside draws. The other one that we're keen on in the staying race is Race 8, number 3, Lakeview. And he's the one with the exposed form. Whiskey Whiskers is in the race, but we've got a query here, Jace, over 700 metres and the amount of track he does use. So I think Lakeview Ian will be hard to beat.
2: Beautiful. Hey, Jace, it is the last race, the $1 million chase.
0: There we go.
2: It is the last race.
1: Can't wait to go. I'll see
0: what a fairy tale.
2: Hey, we'll catch up with you on Wednesday. Don't forget me. You'll be live doing your podcast and we'll get you before that.
0: Done deal. All right, then.
2: I'll do some AI stuff and see if I can pick out so many winners in the semi-finals of the $1 million chase. Good on you, boys. Thank you, Jason.
1: Talk soon, mate.
2: Thank you, Georgie Ferugia. And thank you for joining me on Giddy Up on this Wednesday. I'll be back for a busy Giddy Up stable mail to kick off proceedings tomorrow morning from 8 o'clock. And then after that, it'll be Gator's game plan. Have a great day.
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10: Good afternoon, I'm Adam Pont with SEN News. The Coalition and Labor are butting heads over migration, with the federal government warning planned cuts could worsen workplace shortages in key sectors. But Nationals frontbencher Bridget McKenzie has told Seven the opposition's plan will focus on attracting skilled workers as dictated by the economy.
11: We are targeting skilled migrants, so aged care, healthcare, absolutely are going to be the type of skilled migrant we will be targeting.
10: US spies have reportedly reached restricted areas of some Australian Defence Force bases without being challenged, News Corp reporting the Pentagon and the US Department of War ordered undercover agents to go in and test security measures for shared intelligence. Well, trust in our major communications companies again in the spotlight. The Ombudsman reporting a 155% increase in the number of complaints about alleged

0: unconscionable conduct by Australia's telcos. Almost 7 in 10 of those have been linked to Optus. Sydney's been named Australia's most stressful city for drivers. A new global study by Compare the Market has found the hilly harbour city, with hundreds of challenging one-way streets, topped the nation's list. Adelaide came in second, with Melbourne third, Dublin the worst in the world. And in Victoria, a statue of explorer Matthew Flinders has been chopped off at the ankles and stolen on the Mornington Peninsula overnight. The local council unsure if it was an act of political vandalism or if the bronze monument was stolen for its value. SEN.com.au Sport is coming up next.
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0: Cameron Green's been ruled out of the first test against South Africa due to an abdominal injury, while coach Andrew McDonald says they're keeping an eye on the Durban pitch to finalise the bowling plan.
2: We'd expect something to offer something for the quicks early in the game, and then as it dries out, it'll take some spin, and that's traditionally been the case here. So it's just at what point in time does the spinning ball come into play.
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3: In the Sydney Harbour Tunnel, a truck and car crash has closed the Sydney Harbour Tunnel in the southbound direction. It's best to take the Sydney Harbour Bridge or the Kahoo Expressway from North Sydney instead. In the Sydney CBD, Bathurst Street is closed eastbound between Ken Street and George Street for a police funeral. A Polish man opens up, asks for help and shows up, because when they do, everyone wins. 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Sydney traffic to keep you moving on SEN Track, 15:39 AM.
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0: Isolated showers along the coast and on the ranges, dry and sunny across the west. Tomorrow, dry and sunny, apart from the chance of light showers along the coast and far northern ranges. And don't miss Giddy Up with Gareth Hall tomorrow morning on SEN Track.
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8: Survival of the fittest at the 450. Four-leg Sir Delius, Cosmic Crusader starting to come on, and then came Half Yours, and Aliana is battling on. Light Infantry Man at the 250. Cosmic Crusader's a big threat. The outsider gap, Sir Delius, Aliana. Cosmic Crusader took the front at the 150. He takes the lead. Two legs, Light Infantry Man, then Sir Delius, Aliana. But Cosmic Crusader, too strong, won the Turnbull. Light Infantry Man second. Aliana third.
9: Yeah, so Cosmic Crusader was excellent. You could hear the roar from Kalgoorlie in WA when Pikey said, let's go. And he raced away for a brilliant victory in the Turnbull Stakes. And you can tune into Racing WA TV on 7+ and racing.com, your ultimate destination for everything racing in the west. The voice of WA racing, the one and the only Darren McCauley joins us. G'day, Cobb.
10: Yeah, hi, Gareth. Good morning to you. You're dead right. Yeah. From Kalgoorlie, the course of history on Saturday at the Cal Cup and the Golden Saddle meeting, when Pike released the brakes on Cosmic Crusader and sprinted to the lead, there was a reverberation all over the course, and the shout, the cheers of "Go on, Pikey!"
9: Yeah,
10: as he dashed away and won the Turnbull. It was absolute perfection, and not bad for a FIFO jockey, Gareth.
9: he rode him a treat.
10: I mean, the riders of the stand, they have been very, very quiet. The silence has been deafening since last weekend.
9: Unlike you blokes over in WA, not to keep receipts there, Dee McCauley. You don't forget, do you?
10: Well, you know what? I was only thinking about our discussion a couple of weeks ago about the criticism that was levelled at William after his ride there that day. I think it was completely unwarranted, unfair and unnecessary. But if anyone's going to criticise Pike, it's Pike himself. There is no one more dirty on himself than Willie when he gets beaten or gets something wrong. But it has to be very wrong, and he knows. So, you know, for those that, you know, have never really ridden in a race and provide all of this expert, in inverted commas, commentary from the stands, criticising a rider of his quality and his class, and, you know, have never been out there, or if they had been, not very good. You know, Pike is the first one to pull himself apart. He'll give himself a little pat on the back if he does something clever, but he's very modest and very humble about most things with his riding career. So you just leave him to sort of unpack what's good and bad about a ride on any given day.
9: Come on, Mackie, you're allowed to have, like, that's what makes this game so great. People have opinions, whether they're right or wrong. Now, I thought that they got
10: If they've achieved something, Gareth, if they've actually
9: come
10: done
9: on,
10: it.
9: Cobb, that's poor.
10: Come on, mate.
9: What do you mean? So, like, you can't have, so if you're, like, Chris Fagan ever played AFL football, all right? Obviously, he's a great coach now. But so if you love your football, so you can't have an opinion on football because you didn't play it at the highest level.
10: Oh, yeah, I don't go publicly, though, and, you know, want to pull a bloke apart. If someone thinks and they're obviously wrong about, you know, criticising a ride, I mean, I don't do that. No. I've always been very measured in that way. You know me, Gareth. Yes. You know me better than most.
9: Yes.
10: And I wouldn't put myself out there, mate, when you've got to go to work and have an ambo follow you every day there and want to give them a, you know, kick while they're down, if that's the case.
9: I think that you can have healthy debate and it's a sport.
10: I agree. Debate's a good thing. Debate's a very good thing. But when it's criticism and it's coming from a low-level place, I can't cop that one at all.
9: I can hear that, Cobb. I can hear that.
10: Yeah.
9: And you know what? I thought Pikey handled himself beautifully. We've talked about this over the last couple of weeks, but he's a different man, Pikey. He's great for the game. He's when he's been in the different media platforms and on Giddy Up, he's been terrific. And you know, he said he was critical for that ride on Cosmic Crusader, but for a different perspective. Like, he didn't like how he got into a bumping duel with Cosmic Crusader over that 1,400-metre trip. And that's why he was dirty on himself there. But he's got so much self-belief, Pikey. He's got belief in that horse. And, I don't know what they're going to do now with Cosmic Crusader. You know Bob better than anyone. You've probably been on the blower to him. Does he go to a Caulfield Cup?
10: No.
9: Or does he go to a Cox Plate? Or does he do both?
10: He could do both.
9: Yeah.
10: I mean, he has that versatility, and I like the fact that the Cox Plate's been run at Flemington this year.
9: Yeah.
10: Because he certainly has been very comfortable at Flemington in either wins or defeats.
9: Yeah.
10: So I'd be happy with him to go there. You know, whether or not you want to push him out into a Caulfield Cup, what will he get there, Gareth?
9: 56
10: and a half. 56.
9: Yeah.
10: Okay, so you want to push him out to a mile and a half and then try and bring him back weight for age, 2,000 metres at Flemington. I think he's got the capacity and the versatility to do that. I don't know if that's Bob's mindset, though. More often than not, if he picks a race, he normally goes with it. I think there's been on the odd occasion that he's maybe pivoted when he's had to, not often, because he's such a strategist in these type of matters. So, yeah, I think, you know, whatever decision they make with Cosmic Crusader, it'll be the right one for the horse.
9: Yeah, it's like the carrot there of 56 in a Caulfield Cup, it's hard to resist. He won't probably get that weight ever again. And I know Bob, he still can't believe he lost that 1988 Caulfield Cup he was telling me the other day, Cobb. He goes, everyone told me I won apart from the judge. So that's
10: well. There was that much. There was a
9: there
10: was a bee's willy in it.
9: Yes,
10: a congressman was the horse. Yeah. I remember it very well.
9: Yeah.
10: And I think most, looking at the quality of the vision back there in those days, thought that congressman had won, but that wasn't the case.
9: Yeah. What do you think he'll do? Do you think he'll go to the Cox Plate? What's your gut feel?
10: Oh.
9: I've asked everyone. Everyone that's
10: I think
9: close.
10: Bob would love to win a Cox Plate.
9: Yeah. Yeah.
10: You know, I know it's not the Valley.
9: No.
10: And that little sense of history that goes with the Cox Plate in Moonee Valley is not there this year, but it is the Cox Plate. And it's the Weight for Age Championship of Australasia. And I'm sure that Bob would love to have that one on the mantelpiece. I mean, old comrade took him to a great journey over there in the East.
9: Yeah.
10: He's had some really nice horses over the years. But I think this is his best chance to pick up one of those absolute elite group ones through the spring.
9: It could have been a big day. So he's flying at the moment. Andrew Leake gets her first group one. So that would have put a smile on Bob's face as well. He likes giving opportunities to trainers like Andrea. And she's been able to get the job done for Bob and Sandra Peters. So he'll have to make his decision. Well, he'll be making his decision pretty shortly, I reckon, Bob, regarding Cosmic Crusader. And Pikey says it doesn't matter where he goes, he's going to be mighty hard to beat. And who knows? Young Liam Peters, I was talking to him the other day.

0: And he said, I'm going to remind the old boy, this is Liam's words, not mine. I'm going to remind the old boy that back in 2002, Cobb, remember that year?
1: Old comrade.
0: No, Northerly. Caulfield Cup, Melbourne Cup.
1: Oh, Northerly.
0: Hey, Caulfield Cup, Cox Plate, yeah. Went bang, bang.
1: Yeah, well, Well, old comrade was around at the time. In fact, beat Northerly in an Australian Cup, wait for age. But that'll no doubt spur Bob on a bit, I would think, with what decision he wants to make, you know, with Cosmic Crusader. So, and you know, I know we've asked Fred Kersley this over the years on numerous occasions. If he had the opportunity again, would he go back and would he have run Northerly in the Melbourne Cup with the weight that they allotted him? I think it was about 60 kilos there that year, for memory.
0: Yeah, that's it.
1: And he said he probably would have.
0: Yeah.
1: If he had his time again, he'd go back and he'd probably run him in the Melbourne Cup with the 60 because he thought he was that tough.
0: Yeah.
1: And he would just go all day and he would just absolutely ground them into the turf as he did so often.
0: He said that he didn't want to do it because he didn't want to break his heart because he knew he would try that hard. But
1: At the time,
0: if you're doing a sportsman's night, I've interviewed Fred recently. It was only a year or so. I asked him that question. He nearly hung up the phone. He goes, come on. He goes, I'm sick of you asking. I'm sick of people asking me that. I said, all right, great man. I'm sorry. He's my hero, Freddie Kersley. And him and Judith have been so great to me. But I said, I won't ask
1: you. I think he's sick of you, Gareth. Yes.
0: I said, I won't ask you that question again, great man. Anyway. So it's great for WA Racing. I tell you what, like Smooth Chin only, I know that he's in South Australia now, but he's still a WA horse. And Austin Gilardi was aboard. Yeah.
1: Born and bred.
0: Yeah, he was good the other day, Smuccino. It was a terrific run.
1: Yeah, he was.
0: Yeah.
1: It was fantastic. I mean, it was just outstanding, wasn't it, for Austin, not getting the fine, the $1,000 fine for trying to emulate Ben Mallum. That was bizarre. It was just weird watching it. Yes, I was up in the broadcast watching Cal with Tommy Bell, the judge, and we both looked at each other and I said to Tom, did we just see that?
0: Yes.
1: And he shook his head too. He's seen a lot of races, Tommy Bell. And we couldn't believe what we were watching. But it was so nice to see Austin win the big one on Thursday.
0: The Hannons, yeah.
1: Jump on the Jeffrey Lane, get to Melbourne, and go within an ace of winning a Group 2 Gil guy on a horse he absolutely loves, Smooth Chin. And he did everything pretty much right until the last couple of strides, you know. With Ben dropping his hands there, or certainly not dropping his hands, but easing up on Skybird, and Austin must have thought, oh, well, he knows Flemington better than I do.
0: Poor old Austin. We must have
1: gone past the post.
0: One of the greatest ever moves from Benny Mallum. He thought, I'm gone here. I'm going to drop my hands. So he drops his hands, and then I'm going to fool the young kid. But it was great.
1: It was like a footballer, Gareth. It was like a footballer selling a bit of candy, wasn't it?
0: and we had Pikey on. He goes, it was a tough lesson for the kid to learn. And Pikey did walk the track with him, I think. So I felt for Austin. I was surprised, like, Benny Mallum got a fine, but he won the race. I think he was, and I felt for Austin because I know what he was doing. Like, he was watching Benny Mallum and he thought that's where the post was. But
1: do you think they were stiff getting a fine or not? Because Ben wins the race and gets a fine.
0: Yeah.
1: Luke Nolan did the same thing in England and never got a fine, did he? I don't think he did.
0: I think for mine that... Ben was stiff to get a fine because he won the race. It's about the perception. So they want to fine them, the stewards. But Alston's very, very lucky.
1: That's a good concept, getting fined because of perception.
0: Correct.
1: That's a good thing.
0: But I reckon Austin's lucky he didn't get time because if he didn't drop his hands, he wins. You know what I mean?
1: As I said, it's a bizarre circumstance.
0: If he doesn't drop his hands, he wins. And it's not. And like I felt for him. And I felt for him, but he can't control what Benny's done. So if he rides that horse out, he wins the race, doesn't he? And then he drops his hand at run second. So I think he's lucky just to get a fine.
1: My gut feeling is that he probably was looking at Ben Mallum, thinking, and not being familiar with Flemington. It's his first ever ride at Flemington, first time he's probably ever set foot on the course. You know, he was doing a Johnny Letts from 1972.
0: I understand that, Cobb, but that's no excuse. Like, people are punting on it and he hasn't ridden that horse out, and it's a strong argument to say that it's cost him victory. Now, if Ben Mallum rides his horse out, Spuchino doesn't
1: results
0: win.
1: The same.
0: Correct. But Ben Mellum didn't ride his horse out. He still won. But the second horse, he dropped his hands and and it's cost him a placing. So I think he's lucky.
1: Gareth, this is an episode
0: point.
1: Of Seinfeld we're listening to at the moment,
0: yes.
1: mate.
0: Oh. Hey, geez, the text.
1: This is a discussion about nothing.
0: Well, the text line's fired up. Anyway, Cobb, you've got to, as soon as you started sticking up for Pikey like you did, and I thoroughly enjoyed
1: I'll
0: it.
1: I'll always stick up for the Wizard.
0: I know.
1: That. You Victorians, you can't pull him apart and do that to him, mate. I've seen worse riders than that, you know, get plaudits. The Pike's a freak. He's a genius. You know he's a genius.
0: I love him. I was sticking up for him. I 100%.
1: Those that sit in the grandstand that couldn't get a ride on a merry-go-round, honestly, want to pull the bloke apart. You're pathetic. I'm kidding, aren't you?
0: Geez, Pearl. Now, let's move on. We've talked about Smuchino, and I'm glad he did. And by the way, before you start texting, I'm glad he didn't get time, but I think he was lucky. Now, the quick recap of Kalgoorlie. How was Golden Saddle Day or Kalgoorlie Cup Day, Cobb?
1: Yeah, terrific. Look, you know what? The few days there were very good. The crowd was probably down a little bit on the Thursday, but there's a great atmosphere there for the Hannons, and, you know, it was a terrific result. With the Hobart West winning the feature event for Summer Dixon. I mean, you know, what a great ride to win her first Hannons and do it with Austin Galati, Brett Fogarty as well. He's a.
0: We just lost Cobb there. He's muted himself. We'll try and get him. He might have got a phone call. Because you don't want to cut him short. He's absolutely dead set on fire, Cobb, today, Dean McCauley. So we'll get him back on. We'll see if we can work that out. From all reports, it was a really successful day there at Kalgoorlie. So they've got that $1 million slot race, and it was taken out there by Sean O'Donnell, who was great on the show there yesterday, speaking about the thrill he got from winning that Golden Saddle. So we'll get Darren back on the show just to see what the day was actually like there on that Saturday. They tell me the sportsman's lunch with Peter Moody on Friday was a terrific lunch. So... yeah, we'll catch up with Darren and see what he has to say. In fact, we might take a break here and we'll get rid of a break and then we'll come back and we'll finish off the best from the West straight after this.
2: Sane has helped people navigate complex mental health for 40 years. If you or someone you care for needs free information, recovery support or community connection, visit sane.org today.
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0: Welcome back to Giddy Up, Gareth Hall, my special guest. I'm loving Darren McCaulay today. I always love him, but he's come off the long run and, some excellent, interesting text messages coming through on the Gareth Sauce and Hound text line. But this is why you're the very best in the business, Steve McCaulay. Now, we're just having a chat about Kalgoorlie. So how would you rate it, their big day on Saturday?
1: Yeah, absolutely nailed it. They got so much right. As I say, the crowd was as many as they wanted to make sure that everyone was comfortable there and everyone got good service. Their post-race entertainment was fantastic. I think they attracted a new demographic to the cup there. Yep. You know, the round is famous for those that go year after year after year, decade after decade. But there's a new younger generation starting to pick up what we've always known as being one of the great sporting and social events on our calendar over here. So they turned up en masse, Craig Smith and his team of hard workers, the small band of people that put the show together did a fantastic job. So it got a very, very big rap from me, who's been going since about 1969 or thereabouts. Yeah. I've lost track of time, but I've been to a fair few, and that was a beauty.
0: Oh, that is insane. Well done to everybody involved there, Craig Smith and his team. I'm happy to hear that, and the government's right behind it. They tell me there might be even a prize money increase to the Golden Saddle next year.
1: There could be. I heard a whisper of that on the weekend. The contract's got another year to go.
0: Okay.
1: With the government putting the money in that they do. So what they choose to do after that remains to be seen. I think at the moment the government have got a bigger issue on their hand, and that's a little closer to home in trying to sort out a few things with the governance of racing here.
0: Yep.
1: And the sooner they get on top of that, the better, because it's certainly the biggest talking point I'm aware of in this state right at the very moment.
0: Yeah. That won't happen till mid-next year, won't it, with that review?
1: Oh, well, it was supposed to have happened a couple of months ago with the release of the report, but we haven't heard anything more of it. Hopefully it's coming very soon. But
0: it's a bloody long report.
1: Action is required.
0: It's a bloody long report.
1: Well, I wouldn't have thought it was that hard, actually. I think if you want to cut through some of the crap and get on with it, then you might be able to come up with a solution much, much quicker. I think it's obvious to many what needs to be done. So they'll just play politics with it for a bit longer probably, and then we'll get to find out what's going to happen next.
0: Still no Grant Alana Williams. They were hoping to have this appeal on their stay, but they're not in the race book Saturday. So
1: no, Jason Bateman's taken over there as the interim trainer there. As I say, and I won't talk about this matter now with the appeal probably coming soon and the stay of proceedings. I'm not sure even if they've lodged it, being in Cal. I've lost touch with a few things there over the last week or so. So I'm sure that they'll be no doubt legally getting themselves prepared for it and the fight that lies ahead. So good luck to them.
0: Now, at Kalgoorlie on Saturday, just quickly, my old mate Ash Maley, he took it out with Royal Law, the Cal Cup, and won a winner. He's one of the great blokes, isn't he, Sean O'Donnell? And for the Caseys, it was one of the great rides. Like, to be honest, you had to be on the fence there at Kalgoorlie, which is probably a little bit disappointing, but if you weren't on the fence, you're in trouble. And he's landed leaders back from gate seven.
1: Yeah, it was just a peach, wasn't it, from Donga. He is just one of the old evergreens. I like to use the term old. He's not that much younger than I am.
0: Well, he is old. No, he's a veteran. He's not old. He's 56, isn't he? Yeah, he said, yeah.
1: He's a veteran in
0: doggy.
1: He's
0: a veteran,
1: terms, that is for sure. You know, and he's won nearly every major race in this state. He's just one of the nicest blokes going around. He's always positive. The glass is always half full with Sean. He's always complimentary of everybody that he rides a winner for or even rides for. And, you know, he has had his own journey. There have been the peaks and the troughs that all successful people in racing go through at some stage, and he had his. He stepped away from the game for a while. He was badly injured for a while there. A shoulder kept him off the scene for such a long, long time. So it's remarkable to think that the man that we affectionately know as Donga is back doing what he loves and doing it very successfully. And so that result in the $1 million race there on Saturday was reward not only for his talent and his commitment, but just for the fact that he's such a bloody good bloke, and everybody in racing likes Sean.
0: Yeah, 100%.
1: You know, he's just a kind, nice guy, and the results came his and Sean and Jake's way. That was fantastic for them as well. Training performance. I think you're right. I think it probably suited where he lobbed. It was a great ride, and that on speed, in on fence. Maybe Patton really helped his cause. Others couldn't quite get into the race, so. A tremendous result, and for Ash, who won with the Royal Law, and you know, Mitch Pateman, what he's done with So War has been unbelievable. A 10-year-old that hadn't won forever, all of a sudden he's now won a race and run second in the Cal Cup. So they've got him back rejuvenated.
0: Yeah. Hey, we're running out of time, as we always do, with you, Darren. Back to Ascot Saturday, one of my favourite days, the opening day of the Ascot season. And then have you got a tip for us on a Wednesday afternoon?
1: I've got one
0: for
1: you. Field, isn't it?
0: I've got one for you today. Galway Shore. My mail is it'll be winning.
1: Stop reading my mail. My best for the program. It's my best. Just on Saturday, the Maximum Stakes, named after our great mate, the wonderful broadcaster of his time, Maxie. A Fire of Gidgee Coles, Maria Lucia, He's a Machino, Aurum Bell, the unbeaten 2-year-old of last season, Cos I Am. Just a sample of what will be going around in this incredible edition of the Maximans. Galway Shore, I'm with you there, brother. Race seven, number three. And I thought if you had something in the fourth on Magnificent Malcolm each way, I thought it was a bit unlucky there last start. And around the double figures, might be worthy of having a small investment on there if you're betting responsibly.
0: Yes.
1: Race seven, number three, race four, number eight is a bit of value.
0: Looking forward to Marty Young and the boys there. I listened to it on the podcast, and you can listen to it on the SEN app or SEN Turf. Inside Running on Saturday morning. Marty Young, yourself, and Terry Lane. And there's been mixed responses. I haven't got a chance to read all these text messages. Some are praising you, some are calling you a sook.
1: A sook? Oh, I've been called worse. Yes. Come on up, yeah.
0: Love you.
1: Give me something. Call me something that's really bad. Really, the sook's the kindest thing I've heard from some people.
0: Love your work, brother. We are running out of time. We could speak all day. If I knew you were going to come off the long run, I would have given you an hour. Thanks, mate.
1: Yeah, I've done a Wes Hall today, mate. But anyway, you don't remember him.
0: Yes, I do. Thank you. There's Darren McCauley. We'll talk greyhound racing next with the Weekly Chase.
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0: Trust in our major communications companies, again in the spotlight, the Ombudsman, 1% increase in the number of complaints. And Sydney has been named Australia's most stressful city for drivers. Adelaide coming in second with Melbourne third.
1: The Lids Fly. 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
0: In World Cup selections, Rooster star Lindsay Collins out due to a foot injury. Panther Lindsay Smith comes into the squad. Premiership pair Victor Radley and Hugo Savala have been named. And Knights skipper Kalyn Ponga free to play for New Zealand after avoiding suspension for a high shot during Sunday's NRL decider.

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2: Isolated showers along the coast and on the ranges, dry and sunny across the west. Tomorrow, dry and sunny, apart from the chance of light showers along the coast and far northern ranges. And don't miss Giddy Up with Gareth Hall tomorrow morning on SEN Track.
0: This is Giddy Up with Gareth Hall.
3: I think it was probably slightly better than what it was last year. He seemed a little bit more comfortable in the ground through the most part of the trial, but he just labours in the ground when you want him to pick up. He didn't change his leg and then he pulled up having a really big blow. He blew more after this trial than he did after his race in Hong Kong. So I think when he gets to Australia, he just gets away from us a little bit all the time. He gets to Canterbury and now he just picks grass all day. And I keep telling David, stop letting him eat grass. He doesn't eat grass in Hong Kong.
4: Yeah.
3: But he can't help it. He said he loves it. I said, I don't care if he loves it. He's a racehorse, not a pet. Of course, there's concern. You know, you'd prefer him to be, you know, putting 5, 6, 7 lengths on him and having a nice, easy time with things. But, you know, the track's a bit soft and he's had a good blow. He'll improve, but he's going to need to.
4: There we go. There's Zach Purton. It was $1.01, David Hayes. Hayes, great to have you on the show again, that Zach would be talking him down.
5: Oh, he loves to give himself a bit of room. Yeah, that's Zach.
4: How has he pulled up this morning, mate?
5: Really well. He ate all his feed and trotted up sound and onwards and upwards. My take on the trial was there's a few factors that people don't quite understand is we don't need to test this horse in a trial when he's won 21 in a row. We know how good he is. The trial was run at a tempo, leisurely tempo, not race tempo. So all the horses travelled well. Like if you look at Jolly Star and Waller's other horse, they were travelling beautifully 3 lengths back. But if it was a boat race. It was just a farcically run. He's running probably 4 seconds slower than he normally would under race tempo. And, you know, if you get Calvin running alongside me and going easy, he looks all right. But once I quicken, he's very slow.
6: Hey, Hazy.
4: That's a great analogy, yeah. Hazy.
6: Hazy, I know you too well and I know you and Zach, and I've got no doubt that that horse was sitting in second gear idling and
7: trying to get an extra 20 cents off the TAB.
6: Typical to Zach playing it down, and I just look forward to seeing him romp in on Everest Day.
5: Look, there's a couple factors that people scoff when I said the long grass, but the grass was long to protect it for the big meetings coming up, and it was probably double the length of race day, and he's got a daisy cutting action, so he labours in that. And the other thing he does, he likes the rail, so when he's out on the outer part of the track, the huge expanses of Randwick, he's just looking around and not getting it right. He's quite green in that regard because he spent most of his life racing on one track. So when he's out on another track for the first time in a year, he's just having a big look around.
6: Hazy, I've got one more question for you. I was watching him in the mounting yard yesterday and, like, you wouldn't say he's the most beautiful fluent walker, right? And we all go to the yearling sales and try and buy these big, big walking machines, and he just shows that there is no rules, is there, in terms of, you know, his walking gait compared to what we're paying all these money for at the yearling sales, but he's the best horse in the world.
5: Yeah, he's a what you would say, a tight walker. He's not a loot. If he was in the yearling sale, you wouldn't write down good walker. He actually walks okay, but not what you're talking about. Yeah. He's not an excellent walker.
6: No walking races, though.
7: I think when you look in the mounting yard in our weight for age races, like even look at Cosmic Crusader, he's an ugly horse. And with all due respect, I'm not, you know, it doesn't, they come from everywhere. But Hazy, don't you think that...

0: like the good looking, you get good looking 2 year olds and 3 year olds, but genuinely the older weight for age horses, they're all over the place.
1: Yeah, no, the ones, my best ones I've trained, like Better Loosen Up, you would walk past him and he was rated the best in the world. I tend to agree that when they get older and get right through to the super class, there's a lot of plain looking horses walking around, and a lot of them are not the million dollar yearlings.
2: Yeah, I think Mr. Brightside, you've told us before, Hazy, is the last horse you nearly look at Lindsay Park
0: plain.
2: These days.
0: But there's nothing wrong
1: He makes Kaying look a good walker.
2: Yeah, there you go. Well, so when we go to the sales, you're telling us, lads, we've got to pick out the ugliest horse.
1: Yeah. I wouldn't do that either.
3: David, Zach made comment that he had a decent blow after the trial. So how much work can you get into him leading into the Everest, or are you pretty comfortable where you're at, or, you know, how many gallops does he have?
1: Look, I expected him to have that blow. That's why he's in the trial. He'll have one very strong gallop on Monday to clean him up like we did last year, and I think he'll be spot on. You've got to remember, he's been solitary in quarantine for the best part of 5 weeks since his race.
3: Yeah, well.
1: So he'll just come on so much for the trial, and the AJC were very kind giving us the course proper, 11 days out from the big race. So that's just an amazing thing to bring him on.
2: He'll win by 10, let's be honest, Dave.
1: No, I don't think so. as long as he does what he did last year, and I think he's a little bit better than last year.
2: How much is a little bit better?
1: About 12 international rating points.
2: Yeah.
1: That's what he's going up.
3: And 4 track records.
1: So don't ask the people that do it. Last year he was the 4th highest rated horse in the world. This year he's the highest rated.
2: Yeah.
0: And Hazy, is there any chance in the world you could bring him down for the champion sprint? Or are you not allowed? Or are you too scared?
1: No, not too scared. I'd love to study stuff down the straight at Flemington. But the Jockey Club bought the slot very generously for the owner. And they're very keen to get him back. He's Hong Kong's treasure. And they're very keen to get him back for the international races in Hong Kong. And it just might jeopardise the international races. So, look, I'm happy to take him straight back. He's doing what we're doing. He's won 30 million Australian. So it's not a bad place to race a horse.
2: And, Hazy, a lot of the other slot holders aren't happy with you because it's, difficult for them to find a horse these days. And I said to them, well, he might be back here for the next 3 years. How many more years has he got left in him, Kaying Rising?
1: He's very sound, unless one of your rumours come out. He is sound. For the listeners, he gets vetted basically every day in quarantine.
2: Yeah.
1: His blood's taken every 3 or 4 days, and it's the most watched place to train a horse in the world.
2: Yeah.
1: So if there's any problem, it'll come out and it'll be noted, but at the moment there's absolutely nothing wrong with him.
2: Do we ever find out who started that?
0: We were talking about that yesterday.
2: It's one of the greatest rorts of all
0: time. I don't reckon anyone will remember it. If the listeners don't remember, there was a fake Gareth Hall Twitter account last year that came out and said that Kaying was sore and trying to get a better price, I think.
2: But the Tab who owned him or were part of the deal, I would imagine, he drifted to $3 with them. You couldn't write a ticket. They're backing horses like Jimmy Star and Jolly Star. And when the market speaks like that, I thought there's something going on. Anyway, everyone who got the $3 thought this is the greatest thing ever, really. And then you just had to talk to Hazy and he said there's nothing wrong with him. So you couldn't unload on him quick enough. But unfortunately, I didn't get any of that $3, David. Hopefully you did with all of the pain that you had to go through and stress for no reason.
1: I think they suspended betting at one stage.
2: They did, yeah.
1: That kept me out of it.
2: Yeah. So are you looking forward to it again, mate? Is it a little easier this time around?
1: Yeah, it is. Yeah. The horse has accepted everything so much better this year.
2: Yeah.
1: His pre-parade was a lot better. He had to wait a bit for the local horses to get out behind the gates before he went, so he did an extra long pre-parade. It was an incredible atmosphere. We were quite taken back. The theatre of the horse was pretty well full.
2: Yeah.
1: Looking at him, all eyes on him.
0: Was that with Kaying or my racehorse?
3: Was that all eyes on him or you?
1: Yeah, it might be it could have been my racehorse too, because there were a lot of people there to see him anyway, more than normal, and it was terrific. But he handled it well. He broke out into a bit of a sweat, which he doesn't race days, behind the gates when he saw the other horses come. But I think that'll get out of his system now, and he'll be completely calm on the big day.
2: And when Kelvin, Jaylee, and Will usually go out to nightclubs, David, they've got a big entourage.

0: But their entourage isn't as big as Kaying Rising. I've never seen so many strappers for one horse.
1: Yeah, that would, the he travels with his farrier,
0: yes,
1: his strapper,
0: yes,
1: the assistant trainer,
0: yeah,
1: and another one that looks after the horse that travels with him, and his vet, and his vet. So yeah, and he you. Does have a big entourage. Then there's me. So it's a massive entourage, but he clearly pays for himself. There's no problem paying the bills.
0: Hey,
1: and last year he flew back Qantas. The only thing on the plane was him.
0: Yeah.
1: He had a private jet to himself. Well, so
0: unbelievable.
1: He is a little bit different.
0: How'd you go with that match race, Hazy, before he let you go?
1: That's all got to be, you know, that's a long way away. But yeah, all the horses basically to make a match race with, they all have to stay undefeated. So maybe it's a discussion point at the and where you have it has to be discussed.
0: Yeah.
1: And probably it's got to be, if it's going to happen, it's got to be at the end of the spring. The discussion start, not now, I think.
0: Yeah.
2: I've got one final question.
3: Yes.
2: Those 70s porn sunglasses that you're wearing, are they useful or are they just for looks?
1: Well, I just got sick of putting glasses in my top pocket and taking them off and putting them on. So I got a optometrist to, these just stay on my head. I nearly sleep in them when I'm watching TV.
2: Just
1: so I'm
2: them.
1: Quite blind.
0: Yeah.
1: I love them. Can't keep my hands off them.
0: Any winners for us in Hong Kong tonight?
1: There's a chance in probably race four, Lexi Bedell's ride.
0: Okay, then. I'll chase that up.
3: I'm that excited, Hazy, that if I didn't have a Caulfield Cup to win, I'd be flying up there to watch Kaying next week. So good luck.
0: Yeah.
1: Well, good luck in the cup. It's hard to do it twice.
0: Yeah. Yes,
2: and
0: yes.
2: I am coming up for the Everest, Hazy, but I need a couple of tickets. Do you know where I might be able to get a few?
1: Yeah, the light's gone fuzzy.
0: Yeah.
1: Sorry, Troy, I couldn't hear you.
0: Hey, Hazy, we appreciate you coming on. I know you're a busy man and because you've got seven people looking after the one horse, but I think you've got a meeting that you've got to get to. So we appreciate you coming on. Good luck for the rest of the campaign. We'll probably talk to you at least another five times before the Everest, but thanks for joining us today.
1: No, thanks for having me on.
0: There's David Hayes.
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10: Welcome back to Giddy Up. Looking forward to this Saturday night. South Australian Harness Racing, along with the Port Pirie Harness Racing Club, have combined for the Radiant, which is a slot race there to get some new horses into the South Australian harness racing landscape in a way. And it gives an opportunity for the participants to race for $100,000. And it's going to be something a little bit different as well, because you've got to qualify for the final by competing in the heat on the same night. So, yeah, it's going to be something done a little bit different. I think it's a great initiative. Giddy Up's got a slot, and we've teamed up with Tyson Link, a very good trainer there in South Australia, and Sean McNulty's been good enough to give us his horse, Insider Trading, who will be representing us there in the Radiant. And our trainer, Tyson Link, joins us now. G'day, Tyson.
11: How are you? Good, thank you.
10: How is our horse, mate? Is he ready to go?
11: I hope so.
10: Yeah.
11: We've definitely started things probably on the wrong foot, but I think we've got him well and truly straightened out now. We've done a heap of work to even take him up to Pirie and essentially give him a replica of what the series would be like, and sorted out his gear. And I think we're right on the money now.
10: So basically, I haven't given you an easy assignment. I apologise for that.
11: It's probably, as you've said to us, it's probably part of that journey. You know, yeah. We're probably going to enjoy the night more, the fact that we've had to earn it. And, I love the horse, and hopefully he does it right Saturday night.
10: We've booked Angus Garrard, so he'll be coming from Queensland, of course. He had a pretty good Australian Driving Championship at Globe Derby last Saturday night. So I think that it's going to be a great test for driver, but it's going to be a great test for the standard bred and the trainer to get their horse fit enough to go again. So two big runs on the same night there, Tyson. How do you think these heats will be run?
11: I think the entire series has probably brought the right amount of chaos to it.
10: Yes,
11: in the fact that there's going to be intrigue just by, it's a $100,000 race, but also the amount of work Piri have done to be able to obviously bring this, to a foot. And we're going to see something that obviously a few places, I think, like this horse, Insider Trading, has been through a similar series last year in a country, or this year in a country cup in Victoria, but a lot of these horses are going to go into the great unknown, and it's also going to be a case of these drivers are probably going in the same way.
10: Yeah.
11: It's going to be, hectic, I'd say, the first 400 and in every heat, and it's everyone's got that unknown of how their horse is going to go into it, their form lines. It's probably the right handicapping area where they're not the elite horses. Mm. It's just going to be chaos from the beginning, and the right type to sort of bring that intrigue into it.
10: We just need a barrier draw, basically.
11: 100%. I think everyone's going to be in that same stead. There's not going to be that $1.10 favourite going into the series.
10: Yeah.
11: It's going to be everyone hoping that this afternoon they get a barrier draw and they're going to be close by and they can make that final.
10: In all due respect to the other drivers there, I think we've got the best driver, Angus Garrett. I think Albie Ashwood and Seton Greamer and those type of drivers. Danny Hill's very good, but I reckon his kid's a superstar, Angus, so hopefully, and they run for him. So hopefully he'll be able to get the best out of Insider Trading for us.
11: Well, I hope I've got the steering right. So he'll find it a lot easier than what he was the last couple of starts.
10: I said to GL Junior, don't bother turning up, mate. I've got the wonder kid, Angus. So it's going to be a lot of fun. Who's the horse to beat?
11: In all honesty, it's such an open series.
10: Yeah.
11: I don't think there's that one single horse. Like, a couple of Ryans are very, very nice. Repelling's shown that he loves a mile. There's some nice horses like the Baines horses that have shown form. And there's a lot of horses that have. There's also a lot of horses that are still, like our bloke, still sorting themselves out coming into it. And, that's probably the part of the intrigue is not the unknown of how it's going to draw and how everyone's going to be able to settle. And then if we all get through the heat, then, trying to figure out how they're going to back up later on in the night.
10: I love how they've done it a little bit differently, Port Pirie and Harness Racing SA. They had to try something different, and it's got a lot of people talking. So I think it's great for the town. They reckon it's a buzz, Port Pirie. So bring it on, mates. You go and get them, Tyson. Go and win that radiance.
11: Thank you, and thank you so much to the Port Pirie staff and the way that they've been able to put this together. The track looks amazing, and I reckon it's going to be a great night the way they've promoted it.
10: And we appreciate everything you've done. I know you've worked extremely hard to get this horse right for us, mate, so we owe you a couple of beers.
11: Oh, good. Thank you very much for the opportunity.
10: There's Tyson Link there. So he's training Insider Trading. That's a little bit different. They've thought outside of the square, Port Pirie, Harness Racing SA, and it's going to be a terrific night there on Saturday night. So if you're around the South Australian region, around Port Pirie, go and support the club because it is going to be a big night.
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10: Good afternoon, I'm Adam Pond with SEN News. The Climate Change Minister has announced a $3 million contribution to the Pacific Resilience Facility at the pre-COP meeting in Fiji. Chris Bowen says the money will help invest in resilience in Fiji, Papua New Guinea, Kiribati and Tuvalu.
1: to help these countries adjust to climate change, particularly focused on the coastlines with erosion, with rising sea levels, with the natural disasters which are increasingly less natural and more frequent.
10: Angus Taylor says aged care workers won't be impacted by the Coalition's migration cuts, backtracking on a comment he made just a day earlier. The government has raised concerns that cuts to temporary visa numbers would affect the sector as well as the construction industry, but the opposition leader says the policy will include an additional 100,000 skilled visas.
2: We've created transition arrangements and exemption for health and aged care workers as part of the plan, and this is important. We need to get the people who we need to fill the skill gaps we have in this country.
10: Kmart has pulled its $89 camera glasses from its website. The move follows widespread backlash over privacy concerns that sparked a national debate. An investigation by the Privacy Commissioner's Office into the tech is underway following an intervention by Attorney General Michelle Rowland. And in New South Wales, Hunter Valley, the High Court has ruled in favour of a local residents group in the Mount Pleasant Mine expansion case. The major ruling has seen

0: Court agree the project's planning approval ignored specific emissions ramifications.
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0: Aussie selectors hopeful Cameron Green will still play a part in the South Africa series. Coach Andrew McDonald says he failed to recover in time from an abdominal injury suffered in last week's ODI.
2: He won't be available for the first test match, so I can declare that today. He's progressing pretty well, all things considered, on the back of the injury that he had to his abdominal.
0: He's said to be replaced by Cooper Connolly or Nick Maddison.
1: Sane has helped people navigate complex mental health for 40 years. 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
3: South Windsor, a hazard on the road on George Street near Rickaby Street, causing delays in both directions. North Mead, a multi-vehicle crash northbound on Windsor Road just past Rifle Range Road, causing some heavy delays. Rudy Hill, a two-car crash northbound on Rudy Hill Road south at Auckland Lane. 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Sydney traffic to keep you moving on SEN track, 15:39 a.m.
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0: Isolated showers along the coast and on the ranges, dry and sunny across the west. Tomorrow, dry and sunny, apart from the chance of light showers along the coast and far northern ranges. And don't miss Giddy Up with Gareth Hall tomorrow morning on SEN Track.
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Yes, welcome to SEN Track on this Wednesday afternoon. Lovely day in Melbourne town if you are a Melburnian. And of course, the rest of Australia, join us here, SEN Track. David Taggart is in the house. We are waiting on one Samuel Hyland. And I think he's there in the caravan of courage. Have we got you, Samuel? Earth to Sammy. There we go. My patience is waiting too. So it's going to be a cracker day. We've got a twilight meeting there at Geelong where the meeting does not start there until a bit after 3 o'clock. And start getting used to that. We have an 8-race program. We are on a soft 6 rail at 9 metres until the half mile and then out another 2, which is 11 for the remainder. 3:05 is the first. Last is 7 o'clock there, so with an 8-race program. We also are live at Randwick, Royal Randwick, the inside track there at Kensington. So the first meeting there is at 2:20. So we have got time to fill in. And, of course, the other meetings around the country. We're on the Gold Coast Poly there. Must have been a bit of rain there. 2:38 is the first. Eastern Australian Eastern Standard Time, or 1:38 if you're over there on the east coast there of Queensland. Mount Gambier, 7-race program there as well at 2:10. The start meeting, start of the meeting, and, of course, a bit after 4:30 is the first at Bunbury. I've got the jockey seeds as the music still blares in my ears and Brycey's trying to all work around what's going to happen on with Sammy. He is down the line. He can hear us, but we can't hear him. And we are working overtime. Caulfield Guineas Day Saturday. Of course, it's going to be a great little race. Blind raise, war woven. I'll bet you war woven. You raise me blind raise. And can Wolfgap, can he make him turn his form around that little bit considering he's ridden backwards? And, of course, that was Sammy's selection last start as well as mine.

0: line and just got beaten by the way the track was riding that day. So Wolfcap, he's a bit of value, but I'm going to find it hard how you're going to beat Warwaven after his Roses win the other day, the Group 1, when it was written a dead set treat there by Rachel King. Blind Rays, well, he hasn't put a foot wrong. He'll make his own luck. He'll go forward. And I think the weather's meant to be nice here Saturday, so it's going to be a cracking day for the start of the Caulfield Carnival. And, of course, Wednesday, we've got the Coongee. The old Coongee is back, as well as the Thousand Guineas, and then, of course, the final day of the Caulfield Cup on the Saturday.
1: As a Caulfield boy, Tags, you get a little bit...
0: No, I do love the meeting, you know.
1: For these 2 weeks?
0: Oh, from Saturday, Wednesday, Saturday, it's always great. It brings back memories, of course. Group 1 at the Group 1 Toorak. When's that? Of course, that's Saturday as well. So we then backed up into the Caulfield Cup on the following Saturday. And I hear some moaning. I hear some grumbling. As we welcome in the two-time Warrnambool Cup winning jockey, Samuel Hyland. Sammy, we got you, baby.
2: Gee whiz.
1: Sometimes I work
2: from Sunday from the kitchen. And obviously messed with the Kodak and couldn't hear anything. But anyway, we're... in the house, and we're good to go on Jockey Day, Wednesday. Trackside racing, you little beauty. We have got races at all over the place.
0: Yes, I've already gone through that.
2: Gold Coast, Mount Gambier. Well, good on you.
0: Now, we got a bit of time to kill, Sammy, before the first. I suggested we start at 2 o'clock, but it turns out we couldn't. Anyway, have you had a look at Saturday? I haven't, but it's always going to be great racing, of course. Caulfield Guineas Day, there is not many better meetings than Caulfield Guineas Day. It's one of the best going around.
2: Yeah, it's a good card, really good card. Markets are just coming out now, and Warwaven, the $2.15 favourite in the Guineas. Blind Raise 360, and I am sticking with Wolfgap. My old mate Wolfgap.
0: I knew you would. I meant to. Did you hear me introduce him, saying that I spoke about Warwaven, Blind Raise, and then of course Wolfgap, who was ridden upside down to try and suit the track last start. And you got to stick fat. And what price is he, Sammy?
2: $19 you can get for Wolfgap. So,
0: you think he's overs?
2: Yeah, definitely. You know, he's a handy horse. He was. Just had a roll round first up and then was absolutely cut to bits second up. He went to the races with his butcher's knife and just cut him to pieces.
0: Do you reckon Ethan panicked that little bit considering it was an on-pace bias there that day? Corker.
2: Well, do you know
0: especially
2: what
0: when
2: I
0: they put the rail... Because don't forget, the rail went out further, remember, with the plugs and all that.
2: I think when he came out on the horse and he pushed the button... I don't think he ever imagined that the horse would quicken like it did, you know. And as I've said, the horse went from 0 to 100 in a matter of 2 strides.
0: He hit the front before the top of the straight, didn't he?
2: That's it, you know. I mean, where do you see winning races at that level like that ridden like that? You don't.
0: I've seen once in recent years, and that was in the Toorak when Thingo won it. Blake Shin.
2: Oh, yeah, on Antino.
0: That's it?
2: Yeah.
0: Mm.
2: Yeah. So it's...
0: But there is a skill in doing it. You've got to do it at the right time.
2: It'll be... and, you know, he's a young horse. He's a colt that is still learning how to race.
0: Yes.
2: He's drawn a good gate.
0: Well, he's had 3 starts, hasn't he?
2: You'd like to see him tucked in behind him, ridden 4th, 5th, 6th, or wherever he's
0: going. So he has drawn a gate for once.
2: Yeah, good. Where he's going to relax in the run. And, you know, if he gives a turn of foot at a normal time of the race when it's time to quicken at the 400-metre mark, you know, I think he's going to be in the race. So, yeah, I think he's well over the odds.
0: What price is the toppy, Unit 5? He was just drawn. He's the Magic Millions winner. He was given – wasn't Tommy's – he just got too far back on him from a bad gate the other day at Flemington. I think that was a forgive run as well.
2: Yeah, well, there you go.
0: I just don't know how they're going to beat the Sydney horse, Warwaven. Jeez, that was a big win in the Golden Rose.
2: Yeah, it was impressive. It was impressive. But, yeah, I think it's, yeah, like... I'm going to stick with him. Wolf Gap gets a sweet run. It's they're only 3-year-olds. You know, I don't think there should be that much difference in price.
0: Now they're sticking with Ethan Brown.
2: When you think that Blind Rays, Wolf Gap could have beaten Blind Rays had he have not sat 3 lengths last first up.
0: Yeah, you know? Correct.
2: Like it's
0: now, so, Sammy, have the Freedmans mellowed, especially Anthony, in their older days? Sticking with Ethan Brown, because if that was you or I that rode it the other day, we would not see our backsides back on that horse again.
2: Well, it's, I guess, who they got to choose from. You know what I mean? Mm. Like, he's a good jockey, Ethan Brown, but I think the horse, like I say, I think the horse got him by surprise.
0: Yeah.
2: And when he pushed the button on the horse for him to quicken, that horse just went flat to the boards and circled the field and hit the front, you know. He was not expecting that was going to happen. And that's, again, that what comes into play is the fact that he's a young horse. You know, he's still learning how to race.
0: You were on air, I think. Like, I was at the races that day and I did watch it. And I've only seen it the once and that was live. I just thought it was by design, the way he took off on it, just due to the fact that he couldn't win from back last, from where he was. And that's why as soon as he got down by the railway there at the 900, and that's when he actually let rip. I thought it was by design, to tell you the truth, rather than him pushing the button.
2: If it was by design, it was the most ridiculous thing I've ever seen in my life. And I bet he won't be doing it going into the Guineas on Saturday.
0: 100% he won't. He can't stuff it up twice in a row, or in your eyes, 3 in a row.
2: That's right. Mm. That's right.
0: And he draws perfect in Barrier 4.
2: Yeah, I think.
0: Because Blind Rays will lead from Barrier 2, so he'll go straight to the front.
2: Yeah, and it'd be just good to see a bit of competition with Blind Rays spurring him on, but. Even if that doesn't happen and Blind Rays gets it soft enough, Wolf Gaff's sitting fourth or fifth, he's close enough. You know what I mean? It's not like first up at Sandown when Blind Rays is in front controlling the race and Wolf Gap is sitting 7 lengths off him, you know, which makes it impossible to catch him. So with the draw, you would think that he can sit fourth or fifth, and I think it can be good enough to be in the mix. So it's but for the horse to hit the front where he did last start and then try and hold the rest of the field off as a young, inexperienced horse is, I reckon, it was a huge call. I can't believe more people didn't sort of realise how big a run it was.
0: Mate, he only got beaten 3 lengths.
2: That's right. It's you changed the runs, you know. It's I think it was a super chance. But anyway, let's I'll tell you what, let's hit the mounting yard and get our best bets out for today.
3: On Trackside, the mounting yard.
0: All right, Samuel, I'll start at Kensington. I've had a small play in the first there. I'm taking on Love Story, even though Love Story was my best when she got beat. I can't believe she's the odds that she is, Love Story, and she'll lead. Whether she'll get the 1,400, I don't know, but I don't think there's nothing wrong with number 6, Clock. Despite being beaten first up as a very short price favourite, he did bump into the machine gun both times running second, the last being in a listed race over this trip. So, and then he was tipped out. So he got beat first up. Not only Blinkers Go On, but also J-Mac rides for the first time. You think Punk's as Tawny Phil wins race 2, number 4. Punk's a Tawny Phil. He hasn't put a foot wrong in both his starts and showed a good turn of foot last start, coming from last in a small field. He should be winning again, as there will be good pace on from the get-go. So I'm with those first two. At Geelong, race 4, number 4, Civic Square. Was spelled straight after. It's in the, you know what colours it's in, don't you, Civic Square? Sammy?
2: What was that?
0: Yeah, Civic Square. Do you know what colours are there in?
2: It's in
0: the old Skinny Saunders colours
2: Soho
0: there.
2: Square.
0: Yeah, Soho Square.
2: Soho Square colours.
0: Yeah.
2: So Krongolds.
0: Yeah, that's it. He was spelled straight after his debut run in what looks to be a handy form line, beaten 2.7 behind group winner American Eagle. Has trolled up well enough, but does have to overcome a sticky gate. Problem is, well let's have a look to see if they're getting home, because the rail is out a fair way, and he may get back, and this next one will get back too, unfortunately. But it's a very small field, and that's race 5, number 2, Prince Pienza. Got home hard first up, running second to Yolo, who has since won again. Draws pole in this small field, wants his trip, and can win. Just how far back is he going to get? Hopefully he can box seat, but he may not either, but hopefully he does. So they're two at Geelong. I've done a quaddy at both places, $150 at Geelong, $96 at Kensington, and they're all up on the quaddy app. Over to you, Samuel.
2: Rightio, I am going to Geelong, and it's not likely to tip a horse that's going for its ninth start without winning a maiden, but it's race 3, number 7, Silky Seth with Jamie Mott on board. Look, I just think it's pretty honest, this horse, and it's had it puts itself just on speed or just behind speed. I think getting up to the 1700 is going to suit 1447, should I say, is going to suit. Should sit just behind speed and have the drop on him. It's got race experience on its side. It's got J Mott, and I will stick with it. Silky Seth. Kensington, race 5, number 5, Lightning Glory. Very keen on this for Ash Morgan and the Doyle camp. First up from a good gate, 1250, should jump and be there. It's got a good first up record. And looks its right race. Gold Coast Polly, this is at a price. Race 5, number 9, for Johnny Gilmore. Archer's Reign hasn't won for a long time, but I think this can get the money on the plastic. It's a pretty rough old race. None of them have won for a long time. And I think it should be winning. And Mount Gambier, this is short. It is race 2, number 7, Blue Valentine. It was $2.15 this morning, but I think it's $1.85 now. For Stan Aiken's son, who is training very well at the moment, he's got that good mare. I think she's going around on Saturday on the weekend. So, but I think Blue Valentine is a good bet. I tell you what I did do. I had a couple of multis today, and I went Blue Valentine into, which is at that same meeting. Hang on, give us a look. Blue Valentine into All Pink. You can get that. So race 2 into race 5. Both the win, $6.10. And I also went Winter Arc, race 1 at Geelong, into race 5 at Mount Gambier, All Pink. And you get $27.20 for that, because I think they're both strong chances. I reckon Winter Arc will jump and lead and keep rolling in that first Gazumpathon. So there's a couple of multis to follow. I have done a quaddy for Geelong, Kensington, Gold Coast and Mount Gambier. So get around that. Send your messages in 0499 736 736. We'll get a break out of the way. We'll come back on the other side. And we've still got a while until our first race. So
0: we
2: we'll
0: sure
2: continue to have a look at a few of the races on Saturday at Caulfield.
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2: 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Graduates have won 33 Group 1 races in the last five seasons. 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And buying at Karaka on the 18th and 19th of November is your opportunity to do the same. 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

0: Welcome back to Trackside. We haven't got a race for 45 minutes, which is the first at the Mount Gambier, and it'll be a stunning day there this afternoon, I would think, because it's an absolute stunning day here.
1: Now, so, sorry, Sammy, we got a guest in the house.
0: Oh, good stuff.
1: And to fill a bit of – sorry, he loves coming on the radio, this bloke, because he hardly gets an opportunity to.
0: Right.
1: And he's got a great story with the earthquake that happened at 2 o'clock with his dog, Bobby. And it was raining. Was it, as we welcome in, the one and all from Giddy Up, Gareth Hall.
2: Hey, Tags. How are you going? G'day, Sammy.
1: Sammy's down the line.
2: Yeah.
0: Hello, Gareth.
2: I can hear him. G'day, yeah. Sammy.
1: Now, what was the story that happened? You told me in the odds couple, in the ad break, you and Bobby.
2: Well, Bobby, my little dog, yeah. You know, he just got outside. And
1: what happened?
2: He was starting to dig holes.
1: But it was raining, right?
2: Yeah, it was raining and it was pouring rain. I was chasing him around.
1: What kind of dog? He's like a poodle,
2: he's
1: right?
2: He's a Gatto, so he likes to, he's a hunting dog.
1: Yeah.
2: So he started to, he's basically dug a hole from Parkdale to Morty Alec. Yeah.
1: But he's hairy.
2: Yeah. We shaved him. He's a menace at the moment, Tags. I don't know what I'm going to do. I've tried everything.
1: So it was 2 in the morning and then he wouldn't come inside on the pouring down rain digging hole.
2: Yeah, couldn't catch him.
1: It was like something out of a comedy skit.
2: Yeah,
1: and then at 2:30 in the morning you were bathing him.
2: Anyway,
1: so he could come inside.
2: The trials and tribulations. Now, we've got to
1: talk much about that, did you, Sammy?
0: I have seen firsthand how dedicated Gareth is.
2: Yes.
0: I've seen it firsthand.
1: He loves his little
2: Bobby. To be brutally honest, I never knew how difficult it was to be a father of a puppy.
1: Yeah.
2: Like, I never knew that they were like, I'll get home to

0: day and he will demand my attention for at least 3 or 4 hours and I'll try and wear him down and it'll take me 4 or 5 hours to wear him down. Like he wants to bite me. Yeah, what a world in.
1: It's called discipline. Wait, Gary, it's called discipline.
2: Kids under your belt and then
0: well, they tell me
2: and
0: this.
2: And then throw a dog into the mix. Yes. I'll just tell you the message I've got from Fit Knickers at 1:22.
0: Yes. Yeah.
2: Hey, I have left George outside. Just check he is okay from time to time, please. No, I'm
0: who's George?
2: It's a dog. Yeah. It's a dog, right? And I said, George, if he can reach the back door, he will scratch to get in. And then she said, from the clothesline, he shouldn't be able to. Just stick your head up every now and then. Thank you. Like, this dog, since we've had it, which is obviously January, it has dead set controlled the house. And now it's becoming ridiculous. And I just go, do you know what? And she's going, don't let him go to the farm next door. You know, I think he's chasing the sheep.
0: Yeah.
2: And I said, do you want me to put a sign up? Put a sign up on the fence, George. Don't go past here.
0: Is he a pup? Is he a pup?
2: Yeah, he's not even a year old.
0: No, like, I tell you what, Tags.
2: He controls the joint.
0: Yeah, and this, and like Demi just puts him before me. And
1: he can't do anything right. You're jealous.
0: Yeah, I've got to get up and make sure that he gets out. And he's just taking control. I love him, but boy, oh boy.
1: I know someone that can dog nap him.
0: Who? A
1: bit like Kramer, you know, with Elaine.
0: Yeah. Hey, we've got merchandise. Giddy up.
1: Giddy up merch?
0: Yeah, giddy up hat. You go to the.
2: See, you're wearing a giddy.
0: What do you reckon, Sammy? What do you reckon?
2: This morning looked very sharp, Gareth.
0: I'll buy you one. $35 at the what is it, Pricey? The merch.
3: SEN merch.
0: SEN merch.
3: Well, you know what the difference is. Tags has got SEN merch on too, Gareth.
0: Yeah, the captain.
1: No, I haven't.
3: This is the one he sells out of his boot, and yours is the official one.
0: Yeah. Okay.
3: Yeah.
1: So mine's the illegal merch.
0: So play the music, the hat I wore the other day. Can you buy that or not?
3: I believe so. Yeah.
0: Yeah. There you go.
1: Don't buy me one.
0: Why?
1: When was the last time you ever seen me wear a hat?
0: Well, I don't know.
1: Now, just quickly, Sharon's actually texted and said about she'd read a headline, Jamie Carr's not riding, or Jamie
0: Half Mellon, yours.
1: Half yours.
0: What have you got to say about
1: Zara,
0: that?
1: I would have thought Jamie earned the right to ride the, I agree, but the thing is, this is where the conundrum for jockeys come in, two big race meetings on the one day, so she's chosen to ride in the Everest.
0: Yes. Right? Did you hear Calvin McAvoy this morning?
1: No, so she's chose to get off half yours. It was her choice to get off half yours, of course, to ride in the Everest. Well, at times, why wouldn't you? At least it's a guaranteed $35,000 riding fee.
0: Correct. Right, but then you're unbelievable, you are.
1: So what is Cal? Is he not happy?
0: Well, did you think Jamie would ring Calvin or Tony up to say?
1: Oh, no.
0: No. Didn't even say. He just got the manager to ring up their manager to say, oh, we're off half yours. Because, like, you would blow up, wouldn't you?
1: If she got sacked. It deserved a personal phone call.
0: Well, that's
2: high. Half yours not going.
1: No, he ran all right Saturday. He was all right Saturday.
0: Better than Blue Door in an Everest.
1: He was all right Saturday.
0: Anyway,
1: but the thing is, it's a guaranteed $35,000 riding fee.
0: Yeah, 100%. Right? From at the end of the day, it's a business. So there's no loyalty both ways these days. Yeah. It is a business. So if the trainer wants to sack the – if the owners want to sack the jockeys, let them. And if the jockey wants to sack the owners, let them. Who cares? It's racing.
2: Bad for the sport, Gareth. Bad for the sport.
0: Well, that's business.
2: That's where it's got to.
1: There's only one loyal trainer.
0: Really? Peter Moody and Luke Nolan. You know what? It's sort of like – but it's only one side. When a group of owners sack a jockey, there's uproar, like on social media and on the text line. When a jockey sacks...
1: Jumps off a
0: horse for the owners and nothing's said, oh, that's just business. So, like a Melbourne Cup, Caulfield Cup champ, 57.5, he's not the worst. He's second or third favourite.
1: Mm. Well, his run Saturday was good enough for...
0: Who's a better chance, half yours in a Caulfield Cup or Blue Door in an Everest?
1: Well, I'm looking at a $35,000 riding fee because I don't think half yours can win a Caulfield Cup.
0: Yeah, so you get $700,000 for running last.
1: Yeah.
0: She made 700. She made 35 and she didn't even compete in that Everest. Remember, the Godolphin was scratched?
1: So you get paid for that, do you? Okay, because this is what I was saying. Because in the old day, and we mentioned it last week, Sammy, remember? Mm. And because you've got to complete a race to get paid.
0: Yeah.
1: But this is a little bit different because it's a slot holder's race.
0: Yeah.
1: Right? I get it.

0: $2,000 fine. I don't think he should have.
1: No, he won the race.
0: Throw the book at him if he got beat. But you know what I reckon it was? It was Austin's first ever ride down the
1: straight. But who cares? He got beat. Imagine if you backed
2: him. Hang on a minute. I'll tell you what, right? Tags.
0: I
2: said this on Sunday. Once upon a time, back in our day, right, you would have gone for an absolute row if you did that, right? So I don't understand why they just got $2,000 and a $1,000 fine, right? Because back in Pat Lawler's day, he would have just strung you up and said that
0: 3 months minimum
2: doesn't happen, right?
0: That's what Roy Higgins got.
2: That's right. So and the other thing is, well, there's no excuse for it. Ride him out to the line. Yeah. There is no excuse for it. Like, people are gambling on this, right? There is huge money at hand, right? So ride him out to the line. It is what it is. So if you want to start giving blokes $2,000, $1,000 fine, it'll just keep going on.
0: Complete madness. For me to play the devil's advocate, what I'm thinking, it was Gelati's first ever ride.
1: Who
0: down
1: cares?
0: The straight. No, I'm just no. It's his first ever ride down the straight. I reckon he's stuffed up because he saw Mellum sit up.
1: Correct.
0: He goes, oh, the race must be over.
1: Yeah. But that's understandable. And that's
0: right?
1: what's happened.
0: And that's what's happened probably.
1: Yeah,
0: right?
1: that's exactly what's happened. But he rode the second horse and he stopped riding and it cost him a victory.
2: It cost him a big race.
1: Imagine if you backed him.
0: And it would have cost Mellum 3 months minimum.
1: Correct, but Mellum won the race, so he's out of trouble.
0: I said it straight away. Yeah. He'll get fined. Damien Oliver got fined at Moonee Valley on a Friday night for doing the same thing. So what's the difference if you sit up on a horse that wins by half head or wins by 3 lengths?
1: There's nothing. They shouldn't get fined.
0: I agree.
1: But if you could, you should get suspended if you stop riding the second horse.
0: Throw the book at him. Yeah, no. If Mellum got beat, throw the book at him.
1: What about Austin?
0: Then you look at Austin now. As I said, he sat up on it because he saw Ben sit up on his and go, oh, the race must be over.
1: But regardless if he sits up or not.
0: You never see that. I've never seen that in my life.
2: Since when are you watching another jockey?
1: And so if he rides that.
2: When he sits up, then I sit up.
0: Well, they were next to each other.
1: But if he rides that horse.
2: It's complete madness.
1: If he rides that horse out, does he win?
2: If that's the way you're thinking, riding in a race, right, you're going to sit up when you see the other bloke sit up. I say to myself, what the hell are you concentrating on? What is going on in this world?
0: It's a bit like Luke Nolan with Black Caviar at Royal Ascot. He drew the outside gate.
1: But he won.
0: The reason he dropped his hands, right, I'm saying this is the only reason he dropped his hands, Trumby, was because he drew the outside gate. When just prior to him dropping his hands, he has one look to the inside, to his right, and he says, I've got everything beat, right? He's a length and whatever in front. Not realising there was two on his outside, thinking they weren't going to come over his heels because he drew the outside gate. As soon as he dropped his hands, he then sees it in his peripheral vision and went, oh, bang, and then gets going and, of course, he wins. But, of course, he didn't get fined, right?
1: No, but he didn't need to. He won
0: Correct,
1: the race.
0: But he won the race.
1: But so, like, if Austin Gelati, if he, so everyone's talking, oh, if Benny Mellum got beat, he would have got months.
0: Yeah, 3 months minimum.
1: Correct.
0: Yeah.
1: But Austin Gelati did drop his hands and he
0: didn't
1: get
0: win.
1: Beat.
0: Yep, and it was a short half head, wasn't it?
1: And he wins if he drives it out. I think everyone agrees on that, don't they? And he got a $2,000 fine.
0: $1,000 fine.
1: $1,000. He got fined Mellum less than Mellum.
0: Yeah, Mellum got fined too. Yeah.
1: I find that's one of the most remarkable things when you think about it. And I should have mentioned on Giddy Up on Monday, and I mentioned it today. I find
0: it's... Mellum's won.
2: Get the stewards on. Get Monty on and say, what are you doing, mate? Because if it was Monty back in his day, right, he'd have gone for...
1: It just sets a dangerous precedent.
2: Oh, it's ridiculous.
0: So how do you get fined for
2: the
0: winning?
2: The stewards have got no idea.
0: You got fined for... You get fined for winning.
2: They make their own rules as they go.
0: And he got away with one. Mellum got away with one.
1: But Mellum won the race.
0: Gelati, because senior jockey, Mellum's got away with it for what he's done.
1: Yeah.
0: But Gelati probably should have got the 2-3 months.
1: Yes. So you agree with me?
0: Yes.
1: All right.
0: Yes.
1: And that's all I needed. That's the first time
0: He's the one that's got beat.
1: He got the beat.
2: I've got to go home to Bobby.
1: Bobby
2: Sayer. Behave yourself. Thanks, Gareth. Let's get the news and then we'll be back on the other side. We've got racing still 33 minutes away. So send your messages in. Get amongst it.
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2: Making SEN news this hour, Climate Change Minister Chris Bowen has announced a $3 million contribution to the Pacific Resilience Facility at the pre-COP meeting in Fiji. Angus Taylor says aged care workers won't be impacted by the Coalition's migration cuts, backtracking on a comment he made just a day earlier. Kmart has pulled its $89 camera glasses from its website following widespread backlash over privacy concerns that sparked a national debate. And in the New South Wales Hunter Valley, the High Court has ruled in favour of a local residents group in the Mount Pleasant mine expansion case. The major ruling seeing the court agree the project's planning approval ignored specific emissions ramifications.
3: Tyre Power's Great Race Sale is on now with deals like buy three and get one free on selected Kumho tyres. 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
2: Lionel Messi has played his last game for Argentina. The little master scored a penalty and assisted in two goals in the 3-0 friendly win over Benin in Buenos Aires. It was his 208th appearance for his country. And Alex de Minaur has had to hand the China Open title to Novak Djokovic, forced to retire with what looked to be a groin injury.
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2: Isolated showers along the coast and on the ranges, dry and sunny across the west. Tomorrow, dry and sunny, apart from the chance of light showers along the coast and far northern ranges. And don't miss Giddy Up with Gareth Hall tomorrow morning on SEN Track.
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0: Welcome back to Trackside. We've got two breaks to get out of the way before we get a soft in at the end of the hour. So we will take this break straight up. Come back on the other side. We'll get into a few of these messages. We'll be back in 4 minutes.
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0: $50,000. It's a sale that simply outclasses the rest. And buying at Karaka on the 18th and 19th of November is your opportunity to do the same. NZB, where winning begins.
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0: the hell is this?
1: We are back. We are back. And D-Mac in the house. Now, D-Mac has sent through a tip here. Globe Derby, race one, number two, perfect play girl. In form, just needs a bit of luck from the draw.
0: Globe Derby. So,
1: Globe Derby for D-Mac. Race one, number two, perfect play girl. In form, just needs a bit of luck from the draw.
0: Okay.
1: Dan's in the house. Dan Mack, over there in Thailand. And he is all about Mulroney, race seven.
0: It's not Dan from the Gold Coast, is it?
1: Yeah, it is. He's all about Oliveroni at Eagle Farmer. I think it'll run well. I just worry about that last 100. It really shortened up last start, like something was wrong with it. So, which is not ideal. Get into some of those messages, Dax.
0: Here we go. Why no outside finishing post? Well, you're not going to have an outside finishing post, but tell me another track that has an outside finishing post. Any even straight races. Jockey, there is, you actually see where the camera is anyways, don't you, Sammy? Right, they're down the straight.
1: I just don't think there's any excuse for it. You know?
0: No.
1: Like, if you're sitting up because the bloke next to you sits up.
0: You should know where the winning post is, yeah.
1: Yeah, it's just complete madness.
0: Yeah.
1: Doesn't make sense. Does not make sense. One
0: iota.
1: Go on, read some more messages.
0: Yeah. Hey, lads, does experience and clean record get taken into account when fining jockeys? That's from Kyle. That's a good question. Yeah, for careless riding it does, but for a brain fade like that, no. You're one and out. So we're surprised that Gelati did get the suspension. He's the one that dropped his hands too, so I don't know. It was unusual, Sammy. I've never seen anything like it with two jockeys doing it. You see one, but you don't see two. It's
1: and such a tight margin. Like, I mean, how do you, if Gelati rides, he's out, he wins the race.
0: Yeah, you know? Correct. But is he thinking of that though? Riding it out?
1: Was he?
0: You know what I mean? I reckon he just stuffed up. I reckon he did follow Mallum. I reckon he saw Mallum sit up and he goes, oh, well, the race must be over, being his first ride down the Flemington Straight. He's a very lucky boy. Yeah.
1: We were talking about this in our Punters Club chat. How on earth has Gelati not been suspended?
0: Mm.
1: He stopped riding and he cost the win. How much was bet on Smooth Gino to win? He should be off on a holiday. Yeah. I said he should consider himself very lucky. Very lucky.
0: Just because Mallum did the same thing, he got away with it. And what you said to Gareth is spot on, Gary. Sammy, go and get the thing I want. Get the stewards. Get the stewards on.
1: Yeah, get them on.
0: Get them on. And say, what, did you stuff up there? Yeah, it still astounds me how you get fined for winning a race. Because it's a perception thing. There's no difference by sitting up for two strides or three strides like Mallum did. Well, it wasn't. It was probably a couple of strides, wasn't it? And winning or sitting up at the same position and winning by half a length. What's the difference? Anyway, another thing, talking about, you saw Kaying Rising's trial?
1: Yeah, I thought it was no different to what happened last year.
0: Correct.
1: And I think, do you know what, I actually think that he's just a race day horse.
0: Correct.
1: You know? Like, I reckon he flew out of the boxes, he pricks his ears, he just rolls along. Zach knows what he's got underneath him.
0: Yep.
1: He doesn't mess him around. I mean, who's to say, we don't know, but who's to say on race day Zach doesn't give him a jazz up behind the gates and smack around the backside and say, hey, make sure you're on the job, big fella.
0: Yeah.
1: And then, you know, the
0: Not
1: whole
0: often that
1: race,
0: happens, but yeah.
1: The whole race day experience. Because, I mean, well, he did exactly the same in the trial last year and everyone was questioning how well he went, and then he goes out and blows them apart, you know. So maybe he's just a race day horse, you know. I wouldn't be worried.
0: I reckon
1: he looks amazing. He travels sweetly. I don't think there's anything to be.
0: I watched it on one of the socials, and one of the comments was, "Oh, you trialled better than last year." I said, "Did he? Did he?" Like, I don't know who came up with the suggestion that he didn't troll at all well last year. Like, he drew the outside gate, he went the widest, and Zach never moved on him. He just sat. Yeah. I reckon he half rode him. He slapped him up a little bit yesterday in the trial.
1: Yeah,
0: he was on a longer rein. He was on a longer rein. Yeah, he was on a looser rein, I should say.
1: He sent him on his way a bit at the start,
0: yeah,
1: to make sure he was going to go out and have a day out. And I think I just think the horse can just do it that easy that it doesn't really matter.
0: Yeah,
1: he didn't knock him about. He just gave him a bit of a rub up the neck.
0: And, yeah.
1: I wouldn't be worried. I wouldn't be too worried if I was.
0: No. Mate, he's running times that no other horse has ever run, mate. Like,
1: that's it.
0: He's a freak. You won't get the even money that they put up last year. That was a gift. Just getting back onto the Sharon's coming. Was it a tactic from Mellon and not worked? And worked and not a brain fade? No, it was a brain fade, Sharon. You're not sitting up on your horse to near get beat and rely on the other jockey for doing the same thing to you than what you've just done. No, not at all.
1: Yeah, it was a bit
0: brain fade,
1: bizarre,
0: both of them.
1: A bit bizarre. We'll get one more break out of the way. We'll come back on the other side. We'll have news. And we've got races not too far off. 15 minutes until Mount Gambier.
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0: We are back. We've got news coming up. We've got a soft in coming up. And then we've got Mount Gambier race number one coming up, where I am tipping a pony called Miss Delightful. Miss Delightful for Aaron Purcell and Jack Hill in the Port Ferry Football Club colours. So Miss Delightful for me there. Kaying Rising doesn't win any money for winning a trial, correct? Kaying Rising has been in lockdown for 5 weeks. He would have needed that run.
1: Yep.
0: And a good blowout no matter how.
1: Well, he's been galloping.
0: Ninja beat him in the trial. Mm. So all the racehorse people, my racehorse people, will do their money on Ninja. I don't know about that, Cal, but. Read that one about Bronco Willie's message there, Tax.
1: Yeah, you know what? My machine went down. I'm just uploading it again for the third time. The text machine. Won't believe it.
0: So Bronco Willie says, I'll tell you what's a good bet. Bridal Waltz at 260 is a good bet. Excuse my ignorance, but as a former doyen, I'd like to ask, how much does this persuader play a part in a race?
1: Depending on the horse.
0: If they don't have a whip, would the good horses still win? It's all different. Every horse is different. I mean, some horses take plenty of encouragement and some others don't, you know. It's but especially in staying races, you know,
1: yes.
0: a lot of those old stayers, they need a big wind-up. And so if you haven't got a stick, there's big trouble. Gents, heard so, Gareth.
1: Just Gareth. Sorry, Sammy. Just years ago, a university, they paid them $50,000 to do the study about the whip. And they said there was no difference. And we did the studies over 1,000 and 1,200. I said, well, I could have told you that for nothing. Because what you just said, you just mentioned staying races, which, of course, is spot on. I rode a horse one day, a mare of all horses, over 2,000. One for Raymond Millard, for the Millards, and it would not respond until you put one around its backside. She'd be no good as a racehorse in today's the way today's racing is. I reckon
0: Imagine how you'd go on Best Endeavours.
1: Yeah,
0: in a mile and a half race.
1: He never
0: got going until you got rolling on.
1: Yeah, but this horse needed the stick though. I've never ridden a horse like it where. As soon as you stop hitting it, it would just pull up. And then but that's the thing, right, with the whip rule and protests and all that. You don't know how much it gains. It's called a persuader for a reason. So that's the only reason there's one being upheld, and that was because of a dead heat. So there has to be a margin. If it's a dead heat, and I think the whip rule, they're using a whip is a margin and it does benefit a horse, how the hell can they just dismiss this when it's a dead heat? So that uphold it, and that's the only whip rule that's been upheld, and that was because it was a dead heat at Flemington that day.
0: Yeah.
1: All right, don't go anywhere. This is just a soft in, is it?
0: It is.

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0: We are back. And I tell you what, we've got racing in 9 minutes' time, Mount Gambier, where I am with Miss Delightful. Miss Delightful. We will get the news, and on the other side, we'll get through a few of these messages. Keep your messages coming in, 0499 736 736.
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2: Good afternoon, I'm Adam Pont with SEN News. The Nationals leader has criticised Aussies taking part in pro-Palestine gatherings today on the third anniversary of the October 7 attacks. Around 1,200 people died in Hamas terrorist attack on Israel. Matt Canavan telling Nine it's inappropriate.
3: Look, I understand we can't stop people being stupid in this country, but we can all turn the other way. We, as a welcoming people in this country, can reject this kind of hate. I certainly do.
2: A Queensland father has been charged with killing his three-month-old son. The baby boy from Ipswich died in a Brisbane hospital yesterday after he was brought in last Thursday. A 28-year-old man facing court today in Brisbane. Australia is falling further behind its national housing target. The government's goal of building 1.2 million homes in 5 years is getting further out of reach, with ABS figures showing 355,817 dwellings have been completed in the first 2 years of the National Housing Accord, which started in July 2024. The builds are picking up speed, though, with 47,168 homes.

0: homes built in the June quarter. And it's a little twisted, but if psychological horror is your thing, then get out your checkbook. The axe used by Jack Nicholson in Stanley Kubrick's The Shining, among the items going under the hammer in London early next year from the director's private archive.
1: Here's Johnny.
0: SEN Sports coming up next.
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0: Well, the Aussie cricket coach is hopeful Cameron Green will still play a part in the South Africa series. Andrew McDonald says the all-rounder has failed to recover in time from an abdominal injury suffered in last week's ODI.
3: He won't be available for the first test match, so I can declare that today. He's progressing pretty well, all things considered, on the back of the injury that he had to his abdominal.
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5: In the Sydney CBD, we have a police operation closing Kent Street eastbound at Bathurst Street. You best to allow some extra travel time. Diversions are in place. In Castle Hill, look out for a two-car crash southbound on Windsor Road at Norwest Boulevard. 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Sydney traffic to keep you moving on SEN track, 15:39 a.m.
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0: Isolated showers along the coast and on the ranges, dry and sunny across the west. Tomorrow, dry and sunny, apart from the chance of light showers along the coast and far northern ranges. And don't miss Giddy Up with Gareth Hall tomorrow morning on SEN Track.
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0: Welcome back to Trackside. They are in the mounting yard for the first at the mount. And I am with Miss Delightful for Aaron Purcell and Jack Hill. But there is no better time than now to hit David Taggart's jockey seats.
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2: Storm Alert and Carly Kwong. Hello Bullet lifting late. Storm Alert, Carly Kwong. Hello Bullet. I think she's got there. Hello Bullet by a nose.
3: Yes, it was Hello Bullet by a nose. And of course it's time the week this, well, every week. I reflect back on the week that has been with the jocks and see how they're going. And yeah, there might be a few protests here, Sammy. No J-Mac today. Geez, he might.
0: What's happened?
3: He might defriend me. All right. Number six, starting at number six, Young Apprentice. Rode their first group winner on the weekend for Kieran Maher and probably has booked himself a Melbourne Cup ride now, Mr. Mark Monaco. Jabby's Johnson. JJ goes in at number six. Going in at number five. He had a good week, seven winners, but never rode a group winner. He rode four Monday, though, at Warwick Farm, Sammy. Four at Warwick Farm, and that's Zachary Lloyd. He goes in at number five. Number four, rode a Group 1 winner on the weekend. Global Goal, Cam Luke was all over. He rode four winners for the week, including the Group 1 Flight Stakes, Dylan Gibbons. Congratulations on your Group 1, Dylan. I think that's his third Group 1. All right, going in at number three, your jockey here, Sammy. He rode six winners, including a Group 2 double. One was a sit and steer on one of Claren Mayer's, though, and that's Ethan Brown. He goes in at number three. I would have loved to have put her number one, but her first Group 1 ride, end up a Group 1 win, Sienna Grimes. Took out the time-honoured Epsom. And wasn't she stoked, Sammy? How good was it for her to ride that Group 1 winner? And number one, mate, well, you couldn't have had enough on this horse at the top of the straight. Was never, ever going to get beat. And the trainer trained her first Group 1 winner in Andrea Leek. And that goes to Willie Pike as number one on his gun ride on Cosmic Crusader. So number one, and Willie Pike's been in my jockey seats the past month as well. So it's very hard to relegate him. So number one, William Pike. Number two, Sienna Grimer. Ethan Brown, three. Dylan Gibbons, four. Zach Lloyd, five. And Jabby's Johnson in at number six. Sammy, do you agree there, mate, with him?
0: That all sounds pretty good, doesn't
3: now,
0: it?
3: Now, for Sienna, like Campbell Brown goes, do you remember your first ever Group 1 ride? And I say, no, I can't. I couldn't tell you what it was. I tell you what, she's never going to forget her first Group 1 ride.
0: She will not. She will not. And yeah, I was on Chow Wolf and
3: should have finished closer.
0: Definitely. I think if you reverse the runs, he wins, doesn't he? But he got the traffic and she didn't.
3: Because he loves to come down the outside too, Chow Wolf, doesn't he?
0: That's when he's won most of his races. That's when he's at his best, for sure.
3: But didn't he draw an inside gate?
0: It wasn't too bad, though, was it? But anyway, he didn't get to the outside.
3: I'll have a look what barrier he drew. Well, you have a look at this first race here, mate, as it behind the gate.
0: This is delightful for me. The eight, Jack Hill and Aaron Purcell. Aaron's got a couple of runners in this race, Lord Timo and Miss Delightful. The favourite is Darley's Picasso for the Dodgen camp. Yeah. And it's had plenty of tries. So, Miss Delightful for me.
3: Chow Wolf drew mid-gate, 7 of 16.
0: Yeah.
3: Yep.
0: So, but anyway.
3: But it was great. It was great for her. I had Chow Wolf in the quaddie. That cost me the quaddie, actually. I would have got it. Because I like Wanneroo in the last. I tipped the 20-1 pop in the last, Sammy.
0: Oh, wow.
3: Fell in at lead. Looked like it was going to get beat five times at inside the 100. And it just hung on. And got me, not out of trouble, but it got me winning for the day big time. So it was good. I ended up having a good win. But, Chow Wolf wins, of course. I get the quaddy. But wasn't to be, mate. What about the win of Tempted?
0: Yeah, that was big, wasn't it? Huge win.
3: But you think she runs second at Kaying again, don't you? Is she? Do you reckon she's improved on last year?
0: Oh, I think she's improved, but she won't be able to. She won't be able to give that sort of head start.
3: Last year she was a 3-year-old, wasn't she?
0: Yeah, yeah.
3: So she's a 4-year-old mare now. So she, I reckon she could go.
0: SEN track going to Caulfield Saturday. Coming over from a farm near Robe, catching up with some mates. Good stuff. Get around it.
3: All right, here we go, Sammy. Best of luck.
0: Cam Luke.
3: So you're with the Jack Hill ride?
0: I am with Jack Hill.
3: Harry Grace is on the even money favourite, basically, all thanks to Ladbrokes. All right, Wayne Racing, Sammy.
0: Get around it.
3: All right, where have you lobbed? Where have you
0: gone?
3: Going
0: forward, aren't we? We're going forward. So that looks
3: Shane Jackson's got a runner there, Flaws and Sins. In the Jackson Pellet colours, he's given up his licence. Oh, yeah, Mr. Lightful, the AA Ron Purcell runner. Yep. All right. Your OSL, Sammy. Kate Walters is outside your 3 deep and 9, that little bit going forward. So you're going to now lob in the 1-1 as you get around that first turn there.
0: We got
3: the dog leg there. Have you ridden it? Did you ride much at Mount Gambier?
0: I never rode at Mount Gambier.
3: Yeah, nor did
0: never
3: I.
0: Never rode at Mount
3: Gambier. Got the 2 straights, the dog leg straight.
0: Yeah, it's unusual track, isn't it?
3: Yeah.
0: But normally if you're in front at the dog leg, you're pretty right.
3: All right, so the Shane Jackson runner leads. You've peeled out 3 deep. One in that Gucci gal's travelling in the box seat, Sammy. It needs an out. You're going well too, mate. You're travelling well. The danger's on your back. Has just peeled off your back at the top of the straight. All right, Sammy. How are we looking? It's going to be Gucci Gill, isn't it?
0: Come on. Yeah. Jackie boy.
3: The one that was box seat. He rode this an absolute treat. Melissa Julia. She's riding well, mate. She's riding really well.
0: Yeah, it's too good, isn't it?
3: I called that. Geez, it was there was only 2 horses travelling rounding the turn, and they ran I ran 1-2. It was travelling deluxe, mate, in the box seat.
0: Righty-o.
3: Geez, she rode that well. And then got on the back of yours, gave it clean air, and went bang.
0: Too good, Militia Julius. 7, 8, and 3 are your numbers at the mount. We'll get a break out of the way and be back. We've got Kensington not too far away.
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0: Welcome back to Trackside. They are on their way to the gates.
1: Yes. For the first.
0: For the Guineas. What am I saying?
1: For the first at
0: the Kensington track, on the Kensington track. Charlie McGregor's asking me who wins the Guineas. I tell you what, so I'm with this favourite, 2 to win, and I'll go the 6 for second. Yeah. So I'll do the Quinella.
1: All right, so I'm with the 6 clock. Why can't it win? As I said, I was with Love Story. I can't believe she's $1.40 Love Story. Ridiculous odds. Nothing wrong with number 6 clock, despite being beaten first up as a very short price favourite. Bumped into the Machine Gun both times in its last prep, running second. The last being in a listed race over this trip. Not only Blinkers Go On, but also J-Mac rides for the first time. There is a big shift in the price here, just due to the fact that I reckon it's all because of all the money for Love Story. And if we get beat, don't be playing Taylor Swift, Bryce, please. I'll be annoyed.
0: You'll be annoyed.
1: Yeah, I'll be annoyed, Bryce, if you play Love Story. Anyway. Yep, so what price did I get here? Oh, so what does he do? I got 420. He's 450. It's not that bad, I suppose.
0: Swifty.
1: Through the crowd and say, little did I know, little will it win,
0: that you were Romeo, you were throwing. Willie said no women's basketball chat today, Captain.
1: No. Oh, I'd better check the results, but lost interest like millions of others since CC's not playing and Sophie and Lexi.

0: first time really many of us got introduced to T-Swift with this.
1: Oh, there we go.
0: I just know too much random shit, don't I, Sam?
1: Yeah, you do. Could.
0: Hey, and that's what Bryce used to watch. That's so call. Random. Hey?
1: Very yeah. good call, that.
0: And the twins on the boat, the cruise. Hey? Yeah, don't forget, I got a daughter that's. Yeah. There's Brownie on an ad. Down in Tassie. Oh,
2: thanks, Santa Gamble Sully. Brown. That ad's been running for 8 months.
0: Gamble Brown.
1: Now, there's one getting
0: hey, what about
1: Jeezy?
0: He was a bit loose, Gamble Brown, on Saturday, Sammy.
1: Oh, was he?
0: Yeah, he was your man. You got to rein him in. I had to throw water over him at the end to cool him down.
1: What was with you sitting there with a rug around you?
0: Oh,
1: like you
0: freezing,
1: were 87
0: mate. I'm getting
1: years old.
0: I'm an old man. See, the weight that I've lost, I'm a bit chilly on the willy now. Mate, oh, I was freezing. I still wasn't as cold as I was Champions Day last year, though. Oh, that was woeful. All right, there's Clock. Who's getting reshot? Who had to get a pair of Reeboks put on?
1: 10, I reckon. The 10 memorise. So I'm with the 2 to win, 6 to run second. Two to win, 6 to run second.
0: You got the Quinella though, Sammy.
1: Yeah.
0: All right, so I hope the 6 wins then.
1: Yeah.
0: And the 2 second. So Love Story will lead. We know that. The Fave will lead. I can't believe this is 2s on. This is shorter than 2s on. This is ridiculous. As Johnny Didham would say, ridiculous. Racing. All right, starter got him in a good line there, Sammy. All right, Clock's wanting to go forward, but so is everything booting up underneath him. And Love Story's that caught out on a limb, having to work that little bit. The 4 is at imminent state, as they're starting to work out their order now. And I reckon Clock

0: is going now to sit outside the leader. So the two favourites, top and tail here, Sammy. Not top and tail, sorry, first and second.
1: First and second. Yeah. Boom.
0: All right, come on, clock. All right, so Love Story travelling all right. It travelled Deluxe Love Story the other day and sort of just grinded away. Mine, at least mine will see out the 1400. I'm not sure about Love Story, but we'll see. Might be just better than them. All right, J-Mac now's on a bit of a looser rein than he was. Love Story's still travelling very, very well, Sammy. And has tried to slide and kick a length and a half on clock. Clock's still there, but J-Mac's had to go for it. Still hands and heels with Love Story. The head up. Love Story's got two on it. Come on, clock, keep grinding. Nah, it's not going to. It's going to be Love Story. Wowee.
1: Well, we've got to fill the spot for...
0: No, you're not going to run second. Hopefully it runs third, and it may not. He's punching, and Love Story has absolutely bolted him.
1: Love Story bolts him.
0: Yeah.
1: Of course it does.
0: In a mate. Him and estate. Him and estate. Is it, how do you pronounce the four? Him and estate. And memorizes run third. We'll run fourth. I'm in a state. Yeah, I'm in a state. There you go. One word. I'm in a state. There you go.
1: Well, let's get the news. That has been a very impressive winner.
0: Played $1.50 on the one pool.
1: We will be back in no time.
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4: SEN News this hour. Climate Change Minister Chris Bowen has announced a $3 million contribution to the Pacific Resilience Facility at the pre-COP meeting in Fiji. Angus Taylor says aged care workers won't be impacted by the Coalition's migration cuts, backtracking on a comment he made just a day earlier. Kmart has pulled its $89 camera glasses from its website following widespread backlash over privacy concerns that sparked a national debate. And in the New South Wales Hunter Valley, the High Court has ruled in favour of a local residents group in the Mount Pleasant mine expansion case, the major ruling seeing the court agree the project's planning approval ignored specific emissions ramifications.
5: SANE has helped people navigate complex mental health for 40 years. 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
4: Well, the Aussie cricket coach is hopeful Cameron Green will still play a part in the South Africa series. Andrew McDonald says the all-rounder has failed to recover in time from an abdominal injury suffered in last week's ODI.
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4: Isolated showers along the coast and on the ranges, dry and sunny across the west. Tomorrow, dry and sunny, apart from the chance of light showers along the coast and far northern ranges. And don't miss Giddy Up with Gareth Hall tomorrow morning on SEN Track.
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0: Welcome back to Trackside. What have we got? We haven't got a race for 11 minutes. That's the first at the Gold Coast. We might get a break out of the way.
1: Sammy, why is it on the poly? Has it been raining or what?
0: It's a really interesting question here from Sharon. Sammy, do you like racing? It seems, I think you seem frustrated more than you enjoy it. It's a fair call, Sharon. It does. I think racing used to be a lot easier than it is now. I think back in the day it was easier. And, I don't enjoy it like I used to enjoy horse racing now. It's, I think it's a, you know, they just put it on as much as you can, as much as they can. It's all turnover and it's just lost a lot of its zip, I would have thought. And, but, you know, that's, see how it goes. They don't come up with any new initiatives. They just come up with more racing, don't they? You know, and then now we're racing at night. Like, I mean, today's a classic example, right? So Geelong, the first race at Geelong today, is run at 3:05. So if you're in race eight, right? You're Kieran Maher in who's. Let's use Daniel Schmidt as an example.
1: Your man.
0: He drives the truck for Kieran Maher. He's in race eight at 7:00. Now, he rides all the good horses, track work at Kieran Maher's, right? He also drives the truck. So he won't leave the races till 7:30, 7:45 tonight. So probably 7:45, wouldn't you say? 7:45 tonight. Then he gets out on the road. So he doesn't get back to his house until 11:00 tonight, and he's expected to be there at 4:00
1: in the morning to
0: gallop all those horses, you know? I mean, how is this set up for the participants of horse racing? How are they treating the participants of horse racing? And there's a bloke that's driving millions of dollars worth of horse flesh to the races, right? And he's been up since 4:00 this morning.
1: He would have went home and had a nap, most likely.
0: Well,
1: right. And sometimes it's not easy to do, but you've got to get yourself in a routine. But he would have had it all gone home, knowing what's ahead of him in the next 24 hours, Sammy, and probably had 2 or 3 hours sleep before he...
0: It's hideous. Absolutely hideous, all these...
1: But you're right. You get home at 11.
0: ...night meetings, and they're telling us that the turnover is better on them, yet they go to joints like Cranbourne and Pakenham, you're betting on fields of 6, 5, and 6, you know? Well, it's only a matter of time. The punters are going to get turned off by this. So, you know, so how good is it? How good is it for the sport? And how popular is it that we're sitting up at 6 and 7 o'clock at night watching horse races?
1: Sammy.
0: Well, I can't pick my kids up from school today or spend any time with my kids after school today because I'm working until 6:00. That's because the races are on, you know? Like, I mean, it's a really changed world. It's a changed landscape. And is it for the better? I say no, it is not.
1: Hey, Sammy, you're in for a shock, mate, if later on in the summer when we will 2 till 7.
0: Well,
1: if you think 6 o'clock's bad, yeah, 2 till 7. But getting back to Dan Schmidt, not only are you home by 11:00, you've got to wind down. You know? Like, he may be just that tired, he just puts his head on the pillow and goes to sleep. But he'll be again, as you say, up again at 4:00, probably get to the track by 4:30 out on his first horse.
0: Yeah, it's a big call. It's a big call. All right, I'll get my Gold Coast tip out. We'll get a break out of the way. I'm with the 3 credibility. The 3 credibility here at the Gold Coast on the plastic track. Let's get around it for Chris Lees. Let's get a break out of the way.
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1: I sell the nature sink. And Couch was tracking, got on the back of me.
0: Is who's riding the leader? Who's on that?
1: Yeah, we're all like... I can't remember. But I'm behind, I'm tracking up Basta. Couch got on the back of me.
0: What are you on?
1: Tully Dane. It couldn't, run 1600. Yeah, it couldn't run 1600.
0: Ross McDonald.
1: Yeah. Look at this. When he pulls the trigger on Long Row, so it just went past us like
0: everyone. Could have run 1600 because it went 1700 there.
1: Who? Long Row?
0: Tully Dane.
1: Oh, well, I was tracking up Basta, who hit the front. I tracked up the horse that hit the front. Did you see how Gouch. Wide? Did you see how wide he went?
0: Gouchy goes bang.
1: Yeah,
0: the rock star.
1: But see everything. Like that race, they had no pace on. There was, we copped the interference going up the hill. I think Justin Sheen got suspended. But yeah, he came from. Geez, he had a good turn of foot. Yeah.
0: What's the horse he used to ride for? Bede Murray, Universal Prince.
1: Yeah, that's it.
0: Universal Prince.
1: Rightio.
0: Geez,
1: he rode well.
0: Here we go at the Gold Coast. I'm with the three, credibility. Sammy, if races are starting later over summer, why can't track work start later? Well, Greg.
1: We have this discussion every year.
0: It's the biggest rubbish argument for people that put forward, let's start later. They're all the ones that like to stay in bed. They're all the lazy ones. So I'll tell you why.

0: Horses are creatures of habit, right? Yes. They get in a routine, and if you start working a horse at 5 o'clock in the morning, well, he the next day and the day after, but he expects that that or he or her expects that that's what's going to happen. But you start working him at 5 and then 10 and then 6
1: get them
0: and
1: all
0: then 10:30 and it's all out of whack, right?
1: Yeah. So and their breakfast.
0: Yeah, that's right. They have to eat. You know, they eat, then they go to sleep, then they get up, they work, then they eat, and it's all they exercise. They go out for an afternoon walk. They go for a pick, but everything is routine with horses. You know, if you start messing up their routine and putting it all over the place, it doesn't work. It's no good.
1: Mm. Correct, and also, come summertime, you want to work them before the heat.
0: Right. You want to be working them earlier because it's cooler. You don't want them working in the morning at 9 o'clock in the morning when the sun's blazing and takes more out of them, you know. It's there's a bit to it, training racehorses. It's not just turning up and putting a saddle on them.
1: Correct.
0: Rightio, here we go. Here we go. Credibility has gone back to last, so it's going to have to circle the field. So Chop Chop Go is going quickly with Dun Dart Cheap, Mr. Biggs, Tsunami James, Oakfield Galaxy, Boscatine, Slightly Squeezed. Credibility is back to last and is absolutely bolting. Yeah. Can it circle the field up and put them away? We hope so. 1,540 metres. Speed's genuine enough here. Done Dirt Cheap for Jag Guthman Chester, who is a very good pilot. Very good pilot. He's backed the tempo out of it now. He's gone to the inside on this, which has surprised me. Now he's going to come out and start to circle up.
1: Still got a bit to make up.
0: Can it be sharp enough? He's half riding it. Like he wants to ride it for luck and go through the field, but it's not going quick enough. It's gonna get to the line well, but as we see on these inside tracks, you jump, you lead.
1: And you win.
0: It's just dead set garbage racing. It is garbage. Have a look at that. Runs fifth, too far back. Oh, few left the money in the bag there. They backed that thing. Done Dirt Cheap, another leader round an inside track. What goes on?
1: 320 on the one pull. So that's in for good now, yeah? We're not getting three totes now?
0: Don't know what the go is. I don't know enough about it. But anyway, Mount Gambier race number two is upon us. And this will be winning. Blue Valentine, the 7 Blue Valentine. This is my best of the day at the Mount. And I reckon it'll be just too good.
1: It's even money. Yeah.
0: So we will go with Blue Valentine. Then we'll break. And we'll come back with Randwick on the Kensington track. Sammy. Surely that's on Kiramara as an employer, not the racing industry's fault, for not having designated truck driver to float horses to the races, to float the horses back. He chooses to use the track rider and the truck driver, which is absurd. If I owned a top racehorse worth millions of dollars and found out the truck driver... Oh, well, there you go, Jared. That's... It's the world we live in, but it's I'm just saying that staff is a huge problem in the horse racing industry, a massive problem. They can't get staff, right? So hence the reason the bloke that's riding them work is also driving the truck, you know. Darren Saunders is in the house. I spoke about Darren on Sunday when we saw him strapping one. He's on the way to Geelong now. After 5 hours paddock work, he'll be home at 10 o'clock tonight. So he's been up this morning. He's done the horses at Besutton Young's. Then he's done paddock work for 5 hours. And then now he's gone to the races. Now

0: He's on the way to the races, and he'll be back at 10 o'clock tonight.
1: It's amazing, isn't it? Horses that
0: it's
1: are...
0: Tough gig, tags.
1: Dropping horses off at the paddock and picking others up that are ready to come in. And yeah, it's...
0: It's tough gig. And, you know, I just think that, like I say, it's very hard to get staff. It's very hard to get track riders now, hence the reason people are using treadmills. Treadmills once upon a time were a tool that were used rarely enough, weren't they, Tags?
1: Correct.
0: And now it's become a necessity to have one for those big stables because they don't have enough track riders.
1: Yeah.
0: They can't get enough people to ride the horses' work.
1: And just and even then, educating a horse to go on a treadmill is hard work.
0: Mm.
1: It's that noise. You're enclosed. They're enclosed. The noise it makes. Yeah.
0: But,
1: and trainers were galloping them on the treadmill.
0: Mick Kent loves it. Loves galloping him on the treadmill. Loves it. Old Pat used to say to me, I don't see too many treadmill races.
1: Yeah, well, your dad's old school, of course. That's only coming in the mid-2000s? Probably later. 2010s.
0: No, we had one. When we started training, we had one... Lloyd got us one. And
1: then the water walker came in?
0: But, yeah, we only used it. You only used it as a tool. You didn't use it to just literally gallop horses or work horses day in, day out on them, you know. That's what people are doing. They're training horses on treadmills, you know. Like,
1: It's amazing. The anti-racing grubs, just... how we've spoken about it, Sam, and the long hours and that, and you've got to love the animal, and you get these anti-racing grubs that think people that don't like horses do it for crap pay and for long hours and no social life. Yes, we do it because our hatred for the sport is so deep. Muppets. Fair-dinkum Muppets. Anyway.
0: Interesting, isn't it? Enough of whinging. Life's tough, but money is what makes the world go round. I'm not whinging. I'm just stating how it is, exactly how it is. I'm saying it how it is.
1: Mm. All right, Sammy, I've followed you in here, buddy.
0: Rightio. Let's say, geez, training well this bloke, isn't
1: short.
0: He?
1: Yeah. Oh, yes.
0: Stan Aiken's son.
1: Geez, it's short, isn't it? It just came into odds on now on the billy.
0: And our pilot, don't know much about our pilot.
1: What about the pilot on the six? Who the hell is that?
0: On the six is, I think he's Italian. I backed him on a thing the other day and he murdered it. That was on Sunday.
1: And he murdered it.
0: Oh,
1: Wayne Racing, all right. You're going to be lobbing midfield here, Sammy. Maybe a bit better. All right. And where's the Italian? Let's have a look at him. Let's have a look at him on the six dog. Oh, yeah.
0: He sits all right on him, though, but he just got a bit lost getting him behind him.
1: Mm. So you don't know this? We know Troy Atkinson, but this is Toby Atkinson.
0: Yeah, he's not giving it any ride.
1: No, he's not.
0: He's
1: is it half hanging out with him?
0: It's about five wide.
1: No, it's not. And, yeah, and the Italian's outside of him.
0: Yeah.
1: All right, let's see how he goes here. All right, top of the straight before the dog leg. You're struggling here, Sammy, are you? Oh, no.
0: Right.
1: Come on.
0: Right.
1: Now he's out.
0: Kick
1: here we
0: on.
1: Go. All right, now.
0: Kick
1: he's
0: on,
1: still got
0: son.
1: About three to make up at the furlong.
0: Left it too late.
1: He has, hasn't he? This thing's off to the races.
0: Oh, my God.
1: Yeah.
0: Have a look at that.
1: Yeah.
0: Just left it too late.
1: Is that Coco? No, this can't be the eight. No, what was it? Oh, no. Is it the five? Sophie Potter. Oh.
0: Starry. This should be $41.
1: No, it's the five.
0: It's
1: no,
0: five.
1: The six was the Italian jockey.
0: Oh, $4.60. There we go. Well, he just he missed the boat, didn't he? As soon as he got out and improved on it, it got to the line well, but he just missed the boat, got too far back, and yeah.
1: How old would Stan Aiken's son? He must have retired 50 years ago. No, he didn't, mate. Yeah, well, we rode with Stan.
0: We both rode with Stan.
1: Stan retired in the 2000s. About 2004 or 5, I reckon.
0: Let's get a tip out for the Kensington track. I'm with Skydeck. Skydeck, and you're with Punxsutawney Phil.
1: Yep.
0: Rightio, we'll be back on the other side.
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0: We are back, and we have got the Kensington track ready to go. They're behind the gates. Tags us with the four, Punk's Attorney Phil, and I am with number seven, Sky Deck. Sky Deck. Why do you like this one, Tags?
1: I'll tell you what, the way he won the other day, he showed a good turn of foof, didn't he? In a small field, only a small field again today. He's done nothing wrong in both his starts. As I said, Phil hasn't put a foot wrong in both his starts and showed a good turn of foot last start, coming from last in a small field. He should be winning again, as there will be good pace on from the get-go. And I think the nine, Rumabar resumes, and he'll run well too, the nine, but I'm all with the Phil. Fabulous Phil.
0: Rightio. Here we go.
1: Rightio.
0: Here we go.
1: Geez, this is into the red now. All the money has come for it. Yeah. Yeah, the nine. Kieran McAvoy. Chris Lee's run it. Will run well. All right.
0: Punks the Tawny Phil's ground is the groundhog from Groundhog Day. Classic movie. That's from Mark. On your mark. Joanne from Boylan said, according to my friend, her brother Calvin Sanderson drives the horses to the races, rides them at the races, then drives them home again. Wouldn't surprise me, that one. Especially in Tassie, it'd be hard to get people in the industry. Hey, legends, what's track maintenance like? Well, as we've seen in recent times, it's pretty rough at the moment. Why don't the horses just work from home?
1: What do you mean?
0: It's law. Swanee said that. Why don't they just work from home? Because most of the racing staff have a day job to go to and trading hours don't change. Well, lots of them have a couple of jobs, but some others don't. Ooh, there's one playing up here.
1: Oh, and that set off a chain reaction. The Godolphin runner, Sphere, got up for Sienna. They're going to get backed out. And then something else out wide.
0: They're not.
1: All right. And Phil's going to be racing. That is Phil, racing right up on speed. He's going to lead. He came from last the other day. So Zach's decided to go, well, I'm going to lead here. Must be on the best horse of the race. Over racing his Sky Deck, that little bit just had its mouth open, but Phil's found the top and he's going to lead by that length and a half, 2 lengths, Sammy.
0: Cruising along. Sky Deck sits second. Sphere, Blitz Girl.
1: Got its head up, hence the shadow roll. Blitz Girl's getting a lovely run. All right, here we go. Rounding the turn, 600 to go. Zach's still sitting pretty. Has he ridden this horse upside down, though? I don't think it's led in either of its start. Well, didn't lead the other day. All right, top of the straight. All right, he hasn't let this go yet. He hasn't let it go. Now he pulls the persuader. This horse ain't going away on the outside, which is Sky Deck. Now, Phil, he swaps the whip to the left hand. Zach, he gives him a couple, and away he goes. He puts a length on him. And play the music. Tags with the best bet. Bang.

0: Oh, he led on debut, actually. He must have missed the kick the other day. Yeah, he led on Scone.
1: So there we have it. All right. Well, let's get our tip out for Geelong, and then we'll get news and be back. I am tipping the 8 Winter Arc. Winter Arc.
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3: Good afternoon, I'm Adam Pont with SEN News. Andrew Denton has labelled Australia's voluntary assisted dying restrictions redundant. The founder of Go Gentle Australia says the current measures are too limiting and are especially restrictive for patients in regional areas. He's told the National Press Club today he's pushing to get them changed or lifted altogether.
4: 10 years from now, I hope to describe a country where VAD is no longer stigmatised, where it is explicitly recognised at the federal level, including in aged care, as a legitimate part of end-of-life care.
3: There's concerns from the government and the construction industry. The coalition's migration policy would hurt the aged care and construction sectors. The opposition's plan would reduce net overseas migration to 100,000 in the first 2 years of government. Master Builders CEO Danita Warne telling the ABC temporary visa holders are a huge part of the construction industry.
5: We've got a significant shortage at the moment, around about 140,000 short. Most of that 140,000 is skilled migration.
3: Trust in our major communications companies again in the spotlight. The Ombudsman reporting a 155% increase in the number of complaints about alleged unconscionable conduct by Australia's telcos. And tourists wanting to visit Victoria's 12 Apostles on the Great Ocean Road will soon have to pay an entry fee and book ahead to see the popular landmark. Bookings will be required from October 16 when the new visitor centre officially opens, and fees will be required from April.
6: You wouldn't operate a chainsaw blindfolded, so why dig without searching before you dig first? If you don't, you're digging blind. 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
3: In sport for the Hungry Jacks NBL 27 season, the 36ers taking on United tonight. World Cup selections, Roosters star Lindsay Collins out due to a foot injury. Panther Lindsay Smith comes into the squad. Premiership pair Victor Radley and Hugo Savala have been named. And Knights skipper Kalyn Ponga free to play for New Zealand after avoiding suspension for a high shot during Sunday's NRL decision. Cider.
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8: In the CBD, Bathurst Street is closed eastbound between Kent Street and George Street. In the Blue Mountains, expect X traffic throughout the day as motorists make their way to Bathurst for the race tomorrow. 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
3: Isolated showers along the coast and on the ranges, dry and sunny across the west. Tomorrow, dry and sunny, apart from the chance of light showers along the coast and far northern ranges. And don't miss Giddy Up with Gareth Hall tomorrow morning on SEN Track.
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1: 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I reckon it'll jump, lead and win. What's the market telling us?
14: Well, you're getting a really nice price at Ladbrokes this afternoon, Sammy. 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It does look a pretty open race to kick off the program here at Ladbrokes Geelong, though, doesn't it? Cold Shower has still been best back despite a race day drift, $2.05 out to $2.60. The ones that they're really liking today are Alger Diff, fives into $3.40. 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And Locked In as well. The quote has all but halved, 11s into $6.
1: Beautiful. Thanks, Timsy. We'll catch you for the next one.
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0: All right, Sammy. So this is
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0: So terrible race to kick off the program, and can't see any Derby winners coming out of this, Sammy. Number 2, Cold Shower is your favourite in just his second start after starting 40-1 on debut over 2,000. Wasn't disgraced running third, but was beaten just under 4. And number 1, as Timsy mentioned, Jadith, sounds like a Pakistani cricketer, is suited stepping up to this trip. So the topic is suited to this trip, but very hard to have a bet. And
15: hang on,
0: Sammy,
15: a second.
0: We've got another guest in the room. Will you wait till you introduce, please? No. Yeah, we've got another guest, Sammy. I don't know if that guest's coming in to talk to you or is it me, because it's clearly not Bryce, but as we welcome in, a person who usually hosts the Wednesdays and gave us the ask today, Sammy, is one Cam Luke. Cam, how are you going?
15: I'm good, Tags. Hello to you, Sammy. How you doing, buddy?
1: I'm good, Cam.
0: You couldn't stay away, could you?
15: I'll tell you why I come in. This is a text I got this morning, Sammy, from one D Taggett. This is actually what he texted me. Race of the day is the first at Geelong.
0: Yeah.
15: I actually thought you were serious. Wow. I thought, oh, I'm coming in to watch it because I thought you were actually serious when you wrote that.
0: Yeah.
15: And you weren't.
0: No, I was being jocular.
15: Oh, okay. Well, you never. I replied back to him, Sammy.
0: It's a good day.
15: It's a good day.
0: It's race of the day.
15: And
0: the
15: then
0: first
15: I thought, oh, here we go. So I actually had just finished trade radio. Yeah. I did SEN mornings. I thought I'll come up and watch the first at Geelong with you two boys because Tags is excited about it. And then he opens his notes with pretty much zero interest in the race.
1: Yeah, he'll do that. Well, I reckon I've had a bet. I've backed Winter Arc.
15: Geez, at a price too, Sammy. I like it.
1: Huge price. I reckon it'll give a sight.
0: I tell you, just I had a best bet. Just get up and
15: I seen the field
0: well,
15: got up.
0: Paid well.
15: Good work. I have actually backed Alabama Fox later in the day.
0: Yeah. That's the next race.
15: Later in the day, isn't it? Is it later in the day or not?
0: It's the next race.
15: It's still later than the second.
0: People, when it's in the next race, people say next race, not later in the day.
15: I've also
0: later
15: backed
0: in the day means later in the day, not next race.
15: I have also had a real racing little zing and stormy Marco and blind raise on Saturday. I can't wait to get to Caulfield.
1: Oh, thanks. It's going to be a beauty.
15: Yeah, it is going to be good.
0: Hey, the Toorak. He was 1994.
15: Yeah.
0: Never went around a horse.
15: I'm going to tell you this,
0: back from injury.
15: I'm going to say this. It isn't a unbelievable addition to Toorak this year. But, hey, Group 1, someone's got to win it. Yeah, it was a good ride by you.
0: Yeah, I know it was.
15: You stuffed up. Didn't Bart say to go forward?
0: It wasn't Bart.
15: Who was it?
0: How much you know.
15: Was it? Who was it?
0: Greg Mance.
15: Did he say to go forward?
0: He told me to lead or sit outside the leader. Don't go inside horses. I'm four back the fence and never went around a horse.
15: And you wonder why you never got a car for
1: Presser,
15: free.
1: Was it?
0: Yeah, Presser. That's why never got a sling. Couldn't even give me a pair of Windsor Smiths.
15: Well, you didn't listen. He didn't listen to his instructions.
0: No, mate, couldn't get up, mate. They went that hard. Yeah.
1: Winter
0: then he ran,
1: fourth
0: in the Caulfield Cup.
1: It's out in front, rolling. Prestige Ricky sits up second. Cold Shower, El Jadith, Mel Boy.
0: That's what I need, a cold shower, after watching a few Sydney Sweeney ads.
1: Obsidian Stone, and then the oh, that's a keys runner, Locked In, back to last. So, out in front, bowling.
15: Hey, been able to take a little bit of the heat out of this speed, though, here, Sammy. Who's riding this thing you've tipped?
1: Tommy Madden.
15: Yeah, okay.
1: Oh,
15: yeah, he is.
1: I just would have been happy if Prestige Ricky let us
0: talking about shoes
1: run a bit
0: Madden
1: easier.
0: Steve Madden.
1: But he's going to kick on top of the hill here and make a race of it.
0: All right, coming down the hill now. El Jadith is going all right.
15: Cold Shower's the one to be the worry about, I reckon.
0: Yeah. All right, here we go.
15: He's pulled the persuader out
0: you
15: here,
0: know
15: Tommy.
0: Traveling the three here, Gradivas.
15: Yeah,
0: the bobbin runner. Yeah.
15: Big ball
0: Johnny
15: in face.
0: Allen. Watch him stuff this up.
15: No, I can't. Jeez, all right.
0: No, he's
15: He's ridden it well. He's just in a pocket.
0: I told you, watch him stuff this up.
15: Well, how's that his fault?
0: Now he's gone back to the inside.
15: He's going
0: to
15: get off heels and win here on a $20 pop.
0: It was dog trot, he's not. Cold shower.
15: Yeah.
0: He had to get rolling out first. He tried to ride it too cute.
15: Oh, geez, you hate Johnny Allen.
0: He's a mate of mine.
15: Did you back that each way, Sammy? Because didn't I run it okay?
1: I did.
15: Nice
1: work. It's run okay. I just reckon if that thing didn't make him work early, he's in it for a lot longer.
15: Yeah.
1: You know what?
0: Winner arc 270.
1: It's okay.
15: I agree. Hey, boys, I just wanted to drop in and say g'day and make g'day, sure that mate. Tags was somewhat behaving himself, that he made a Sydney Sweeney gag. So I guess the answer's no there. So
0: what about our man, the producer here?
15: What about him? Bryce?
0: Yeah, said he was going to go over to the States just to watch an NFL game this weekend.
15: Are you going? You're not going?
0: He's going. He spent more time in an aeroplane than he will on ground.
15: Yeah, but what game is it? LA. The Rams or Chargers? Oh, well, so you think he can win because the Chargers suck.
0: Jeez, I made some money out of Atlanta yesterday.
15: Well, you lost a lot of money, I believe, as well. And that was your words, not mine. Moldy.
0: Oh, mate, Drake
15: London. I hate the London.
0: I hate the Drake.
15: I'm going, boys.
0: You can tell he's not a Seinfeld fan. I hate the London. No, I'm not. I hate the Drake.
15: I'm not.
0: There's an episode with the Drake. I love the Drake or I hate the
15: I'm not a Seinfeld fan because the show, as genius as it was, who people tell me, it ended 30 years ago.
0: Yeah, but it's about nothing, you know?
15: See you, Sammy.
0: Yeah, Muppet.
1: See you, Cam. Good job.
0: That's enough of him, 5 minutes.
16: Don't fall off.
1: Boom.
0: Now, last rut ride I had, I fell off. And now you're pushing my chair. What do you pick on the invalids for? You wouldn't do it to Brownie or JJ.
1: We took the news, didn't we?
0: Oh, yeah.
1: I think, we got the news. So let's break. Mate, no, we'll wait for Gold Coast and then we'll break up to Gold Coast.
0: Hey, you do that again, Cam, I'll give you 5 minutes to stop.
1: I am with Lady Soprano.
0: Hey, we're going to a break. I want to talk to you.
1: Lady Soprano.
0: Yeah. Let's go to bro.
1: We've got Gold Coast coming up.
0: How long?
1: Minutes. 3 minutes.
0: Oh. So, and we're not going to a break.
16: Goodbye.
0: All right. Drake's coffee
1: Gregor
0: cake.
1: Said, nice tip, Sammy. Took the fave to win and yours top three at 75.
0: On well you, Gregor.
1: Done,
0: that's
1: Gregor.
0: Smart punting. That is smart
1: Very
0: punting.
1: Very smart punting. Very smart punting.
0: Hey, here's the replay on .com. As I said, watch Johnny Allen stuff this up. Probably had nowhere else to go. But geez, he was travelling around the turn.
1: Boom.
0: He'll be running in the Geelong Derby trial, I assume, most of these.
1: Yeah, it's not the Geelong Derby trial anymore. It's called the Geelong Classic.
0: Yes, because the Phillies run in it too, don't they?
1: Yeah.
0: What would you prefer? Do you prefer to have one each or just combined like they have now?
1: Well, there's not enough stays around, is there?
0: Yeah, so well, that's a good point. Yeah. Geez, you're smart sometimes, Sammy.
1: They wouldn't have enough stays to fill two fields.
0: Well, that was a three-year-old race, that one.
1: But I would reckon...
0: And they were all the geldings, colts and geldings. No fillies were in that one.
1: I reckon Winter Ark... He'll go to the Derby. He'll just keep going. And you know what? He might give a sight. You never know.
0: Now, if that horse, that winner, Cold Shower, if he wins the VRC Derby, you reckon she backs him up in the Melbourne Cup? Like nothing like a Dane?
1: Wow.
0: Remember that?
1: That's a big call.
0: What about that?
1: That's a big
0: call. That was a big call back in her day too, wasn't it?
1: Yeah.
0: She'd only been training 2 or 3 years at the time too, I reckon.
1: Didn't it run well? Nothing like
0: just got beat. Who won the race? What year was it?
1: It was the early 2000s,
0: wasn't it? No, early 90s, mid-90s.
1: Was it?
0: 93, 94.
1: Was it?
0: Yeah, 100%. Could have even been 92. No, 92 was a wet Melbourne Cup, wasn't it?
1: 92 was sub-zero.
0: Yeah, that wasn't it. It was a nice day. Someone will tell us. Nothing like that.
1: Gold Coast Polly, I am with Lady Soprano, the three Lady Soprano. We need.
0: Is that Tony? Is that Tony's missus?
1: It's Tony Golan Trains, Lady Soprano.
0: Mm. I never watched The Sopranos.
1: No, neither did I, but everyone says it was good.
0: Yeah. They say the finish was ordinary, though.
1: Really?
0: Mm. I've got a few TV shows I've got to watch tonight. Ted Lasso and Brothers. on Apple. Brothers is Woody Harrelson and Matthew McConaughey.
1: Oh, yeah.
0: So because they're very similar personalities and big smoking of the hoochie mama, they people think that they're half brothers. So what they've done, they've put us, they've got together and done a sitcom. Yeah, and they're called brothers. Yes. So another cash grab.

0: What about your man, the great De Niro? He's had plenty to say lately. Bobby De Niro.
1: He's a gun, isn't he?
0: Hey.
1: He's a gun. Rightio. Let's get ladies.
0: Cam and Sammy, the only mate. Brownie loves working with the tagster. So does JJ.
1: You guys are missing out. Having not watched The Sopranos, my highest rated series ever, then Peaky Blinders. Yeah, Peaky Blinders was good.
0: I've never seen Peaky Blinders. Breaking Bad? You seen that, Sammy?
1: I haven't seen Breaking
0: Bad.
1: Yeah,
0: not bad. Very good.
1: I haven't seen
0: that many TV shows. Yeah. Suits? Is Suits any good?
1: Meghan Markle, isn't it? Suits.
0: What about Josh from Penguin, down in Tassie? Two leading apprentices in Victoria came from Penguin.
1: Dale Short.
0: And Belly Aiken. Stan.
1: I didn't know Stan Aiken
0: both
1: came from...
0: Yeah, and both apprenticed to Frankie. Yeah.
1: I didn't know Stan Aiken came from Penguin.
0: Yeah.
1: There you go. I knew Spike did.
0: Yeah, Spike Os Malaxos. Yeah, he comes from... Yeah. And Stan. I don't know if Spike followed Stan. Well, I mean, he followed him, but I don't know if it was, oh, because Stan's a jockey, I'll become one, you know? Yeah. Seeds Today Tags, Andrew, you've missed them. Pikey, number one, Sienna, two, Ethan Brown, three.
1: Here we go.
0: Here we go, here we go.
1: We'll break after here this, we go. And then we will have a... We will have... Mount Gambier race 3 coming up, so we need them to get going here at the Gold Coast and hopefully run late at Mount Gambier. I'm tipping the 3, Supreme Thunder. Supreme Thunder. I suppose we could wait and we might just wait, do Mount Gambier.
0: Hey, and that jockey that you said is from Italy, apparently he's Japanese. So totally wrong there, Sammy.
1: There you go. Someone told me he's from Italy, I reckon.
0: Yeah.
1: I'm not going to lose any sleep over it.
0: Country, Dan. Yeah. I watched the first episode of series one and was all right. And I just forgot all about it. I know the second series has just started. Yeah. I might have to watch it. High Country. I'm watching an English show at the moment. I didn't think I'd like it. It only goes for 5 episodes and it's got Alan Cumming in it, Tiptoe. Didn't think I'd like it. Have you ever watched, The Righteous Gemstones? It's a great show, Cal. Great show, The Righteous Gemstones. I always telling everyone to watch it. Yeah, of course, Danny McBride and his, Powers? What's his name in Eastbound and Down, Bryce?
1: Kenny Powers.
0: Kenny Powers, that's it, Sammy. You watched it too, did you?
1: Kenny Powers.
0: It was a bit hard to cop because he's so self-indulgent, you know, mate. Yeah. I'm going back to the big league, getting the call up to the majors. He just never plays. Went down to Mexico. And he treats his mate Steve like crap. Stevie's the best. I reckon he makes the show.
1: Here we go at the Gold Coast.
0: Racing on the Gold Coast Poly.
1: Look at this, how wide it is.
0: Yeah, sand racing, mate. We're back in Macau, Sammy.
1: Dead set.
0: Look at the leader, got the head up.
1: Why did I back this? It's got no idea.
0: Tags, have you seen House?
1: Captain Blood and King of Valhalla are going like rockets. Three-Eyed Witch, Bay of the South,
0: Gregory House,
1: Edgemont, To Do. And then Raising Suspicion, and I am back second last. I am 15 off them.
0: Yeah, and your money's confetti.
1: It is dead set cooked.
0: All right, this King of Valhalla.
1: Look at them. They're like they're in two races.
0: Yeah. It's like racing in Seoul, in Korea.
1: Gee whiz.
0: Coming in 35 lengths apart. When you just saw King of Valhalla had the money, the six over the top, 6-1 and 2, 6-1 and 2. Let's get to Mount Gambier, Samuel. Behind the gates, 2 minutes till the third.
1: Mount Gambier. And I am with the three, Supreme Thunder. Supreme Thunder at Mount Gambier. Million wins for Chris Waller. Gee, it's paid well there. First start of $5.60.
0: Oh, that one of Waller's.
1: It is.
0: Tafe, I hope you've been jocular. Tags, have you seen House? I hope you've been jocular, mate. That's all I was talking about for years. One night, Brycey, back in the day. See, Bryce used to listen to us before he was even working for us, see?
1: That's how good we are. $1.60 favourite here. This is very, very short. And then we've got Kensington coming up where I am tipping the three, Alabama Fox. Alabama Fox. So we will break after this race.
0: Now, what's going on? Something's still in the mounting out there at Mount Gambier. They're going to be running late, Sammy. So do you want to go for a break now? Unless it's being scratched. Oh, no, this is a... No, it's all right. It's all right. I'm being an idiot. Sorry, I just saw one horse on the screen. It's a recording. Yeah, thanks, Bryce. Hey, Bryce, how's your old man, Umpire Strikes Back? Is he surprised Renshaw's going to get a gig in the test come Friday? Because I reckon he shouldn't be in the side, Matt Renshaw. I think there's plenty of...
2: Well, I guess your cricket knowledge is similar to your racing knowledge, so, you know. Maybe leave it to those who know what they're talking about.
1: Bang, whack for you, Tags. Got the whack.
0: Yeah.
1: Radio, Supreme Thunder for me. Supreme Thunder for the Offermans. This is first up, this pony. Jacob takes the ride. He doesn't win a lot. He runs second.
0: Brycey's apologising for giving me a whack. Don't. Suppose I'll start crying. Suppose I never give you a whack at all, Bryce. Shouldn't do it to you.
1: Sammy, you're still wearing the silly farmer's hat that you wear down your area. Love it. Am I?
0: Come on, Tafe. You're joking again. Is that Tafe for Grace? That's Tafe. Christopher? How big a question? 13 or Cameron? Yes. Well, Olivia Wilde. Have a look at a recent photo of Olivia. No. But Jennifer Morrison, every day of the week. Love Jennifer. And she was gorgeous too in How I Met Your Mother. All right, Wayne Racing.
1: Here we go. Going back to second last.
0: Vanilla goes bang. On your Nilla.
1: Patiently ridden.
0: No, Kel, but I read it.
1: Don't mind this. Don't mind this. He's come three wide now as the speed comes out of the race. So let's see what can happen.
0: What about you, Tafe? All right, where are you, Samuel?
1: Go on, circle up, son. Circle up, Jacob. Go for broke. Here we go.
0: Look at the little pony, the Walter horse is. It needs an out, the Walter horse. But is it going any good?
1: Here we go.
0: Here we go.
1: Come on, Jacob. Here we go, putters. Get the music ready, Bryce. Get the music ready. Look at him try, this horse. Look at him try.
0: Yeah, the neck.
1: Oh, play the music. Boom.
0: You're the inside, right, Sammy?
1: Yeah.
0: Is that a bit premature?
1: Is it?
0: Is it a bit premature with the music? There is nothing in this. And the outside had all the momentum. Cameraman's giving it to you, though. Who's this on the outside in the green? Is that
1: Port
0: Campbell?
1: Louis. It is Campbell.
0: Yeah, trying to lift it. Port Have Louis. A look at this. Oh, Sammy. This is closer. You've got beat. You've got beat.
1: Oh,
0: Port Louis gets the
1: luck.
0: Money.
1: Bad luck. It was $10.
0: It was too. It's paid $3.60. No third dividend. That's why it's paid well for second. Oh, Sammy.
1: Anyway.
0: You've dark clouded it. Oh.
1: Take a break and we'll come back with
0: Samuel.
1: The Kensington track.

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1: On the M5 in Mascot, we have a breakdown causing delays eastbound in the Cooks River Tunnel. Lansdowne underpace westbound on the Hume Highway at Henry Lawson Drive. The M7 motorway is steady southbound through Light Horse Interchange. 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

0: We are back, and we've got Randwick on the Kensington track. Ready to go here. I'm tipping the 3, Alabama Fox. What do you like?
1: Yeah, well, I've got a little double going with Alabama Fox. I was on the winner the other day, Mont Kate, and Alabama Fox really pushed it to the sword. And she's a second up. She's better second up. Now, you were talking about your man Dan Schmidt. He'll be home at 11. You got that totally wrong, Sam. Just leaving Cranbourne for a 7 p.m. last race at Geelong. How good a twilight meeting. Should be home at midnight. Daniel.
0: There you go.
1: There you go.
0: Home at midnight. Yeah. What a circus.
1: Yeah. Hey, Tag, Sammy, did you ever ride New Zealand? Yeah, I went there for a representative of Australia as an apprentice in a couple of apprentice races there at Otaki, at the Otaki Maori Racing Club. You got to be have Maori blood in it to sit on the board. That's why it's called the Otaki Maori Racing Club. And the track was bottomless. I ran second on a horse that didn't handle it. Vinnie Colgan beat me, and I can't remember where I ran in the other race. And I had a few Vinnie other Colgan. Rides. I had a few other rides there too on the day. Hey,
0: Vinnie Colgan.
1: Hmm. Still going around, isn't he, Vinnie?
0: I think he is too.
1: Hmm. Good rider. All right, so I have got a little double go. It's a tricky little race, though. She could easily get beat. Alabama Fox just missed first up, and she has a good second up record. Draws pole, and she'll do no work for Zach. Now, he'd be nearly beat. He'd be in front of J-Mac on the premiership now after his quartet of winners Wednesday on Monday, wouldn't he? I'll have to have a look at the premiership. Number 2, Beside the Ocean. This is J-Mac's runner. Hasn't been getting beaten far of late. As he drops to a midweek meeting, we'll get back and watch for her late. She can go close Beside the Ocean, but I am with Alabama, Sammy. And I've got a little double going there with the winner in the previous race.
0: Rightio, Alabama Fox for me. Alabama
1: what does the Fox say?
0: For me. We have got...
1: This has drifted out too, I reckon. It was shorter. It's out to $3. It was shorter. It was shorter this morning.
0: Was it?
1: Yeah.
0: Rightio.
1: Which is good, yeah. Yeah, it was $2.60. It is now
0: $3. And then we'll have Geelong, where I'm tipping the 5. She's the boss. She's the boss. Away they go.
1: Here we go. Come on, Alabama. Ping the lids. The big grey mare. Going forward is Maluku, who racing a little bit closer. All right. What's going to lead, though, is Super Fabulistic, the Waterhouse runner. Alabama Fox in the box seat as expected. And Burge going to go and sit outside the leader with Maluku going into the 1-1. Besides the Ocean, is back last for J-Mac. Sammy.
0: Rightio.
1: Not much change in the order.
0: No. It's in the box, Alabama Fox. Super Fabulistic in front. Burge sitting up second. Alabama Fox in the box. Maluku outside that. Speed going into the race. Bondi Blossom, Sing Your Song. And Beside the Ocean is being shoved along back.
1: Come on, Zach. You can start riding this nice here. All right, where's he going to go? He's got options because... But he's going to stay on the fence. Oh, okay. Now get over the heels. All right, come on, Fox.
0: He's
1: been too patient. Come on, Foxy. Hey, beside the ocean. Come on, Foxy. Come on, baby. Put one around its ass. Here we go.
0: Play the music.
1: Well done. Here we go. What a nice little Barney Rubble. Well done, Sammy. Well done, Tags and Bryce. Bang. That's good. Turn down for what? Not much he's making ground there. The back marker's never made up ground. Should have put more on.
0: There we go.
1: Yeah, she's a better mare second up, I reckon, Sammy, than she's first up. And she put the riding on the wall first up. And lucky she didn't win because I was on the winner at 20-1 last start.
0: There we go. All right. Get a tip out for Geelong. We'll get the news and be back. Geelong, I am tipping She's the Boss. Fit knickers.
1: All right. Well, race 2. Number 9, Frangilla. Has finished on the heels in both her runs today, and she draws to do no work and get the gun run. She's the one they have to beat. Number 8, Machidi, also draws to stalk the fave everywhere she goes. He's wanting this trip and he's the main danger to the favourite. But I do think the fave does get them. It's still favourite, isn't it not? Fringilli, the 9. Yes, it's going to Fringilla. He's going to be very hard to beat. All right.
0: Rightio. We'll get the news.
2: So you haven't got the SEN app.

0: in Fiji. Angus Taylor says aged care workers won't be impacted by the coalition's migration cuts, backtracking on a comment he made just a day earlier. Kmart has pulled its $89 camera glasses from its website following widespread backlash over privacy concerns that sparked a national debate. And in the New South Wales Hunter Valley, the High Court has ruled in favour of a local residents group in the Mount Pleasant mine expansion case. The major ruling seeing the court agree the project's planning approval ignored specific emissions ramifications.
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0: Isolated showers along the coast and on the ranges, dry and sunny across the west. Tomorrow, dry and sunny, apart from the chance of light showers along the coast and far northern ranges. And don't miss Giddy Up with Gareth Hall tomorrow morning on SEN Track.
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0: are back. Punt with Ladbrokes, new fast app. Go, you good thing. Chances are you're about to lose. And Timsy's going to give us a market update for race number two here at Geelong. Timsy, I am with a roughie here. She is the boss, which is quite fitting for my wife, Fitnickers, because she is the boss. But hopefully a bit of luck there with the claim.
1: Great segue, that one, Savvy. Yeah, you're getting a really nice each-way price at Ladbrokes today about She Is The Boss. We opened up 11, so it's been a drift out to 21s to win 340 to play. So very, very nice each-way contender there. Two real key chances if the Ladbrokes market this afternoon is to be believed, though. The first of those is Mashidi, best back, $3 into 230. It's also the Ladbrokes market moving now just on sheer weight of money. Good push as well for Fringilla with Ladbrokes, 260 yes. into 235. And one that's been specced odds here, Night Owl, 19s into 11s. Have you got an interest in Fringilla as well here?
2: I think Fringilla wins. It'll draw to do no work.
1: Like tags.
2: Yeah, it draws to do no
1: work. I agree with you.
2: Yeah.
1: Third up, Craig Williams, a ball, tick, tick, tick.
2: Short enough.
0: And yeah, TMZ.
1: Thanks, boys. Good luck, punters.
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2: Geez, they're back in Mashidi now, aren't they? It's going to jump favourite, Sam.
0: Mashidi's the favourite.
2: They've drawn barrier one and two, respectively. Yeah.
0: What about She's the Boss? Crazy price. It's not that slow. I'm telling you, it is not that slow, surely. Anyway, we will see what happens here. There's Willow on screen going to the gates. Off the back of this race, we will have a break and then we will come back with the Gold Coast on the Poly track. And I will be tipping Away Goes the Bunny.
2: Away Goes the Bunny.
0: For Jag Guthman Chester.
2: Geez, we've had a good start, Sammy. I can't lose today. Money's just gone in the account.
0: Oh, well done.
2: That nice little double, nearly $6. Feeling Alabama Slammer.
0: This Mashidi is going to be very hard to beat, obviously. They're backing it.
2: The Alabama Slammer.
0: Like it is dead set home. Yeah.

0: just can't believe there's 4 more markets to open here for Eagle Farm on Saturday. This is craziness.
1: Madness.
0: I just don't understand why it's taken so long. So, there we go. Let's see what happens here. 1700's probably the trickiest start at Geelong. It's not a long run to the first turn.
1: No, it's not.
0: Yeah.
1: A 1700-metre shoot.
0: Good gates are in your favour.
1: You got about, what, 200 metres, 180 metres?
0: Yeah, not far.
1: No.
0: Not far.
1: Till you start swinging around.
0: Yeah. Yeah, it was interesting the way he rode that Alabama Fox. He stayed, he went, it was almost like he went to stay in on it
1: yeah.
0: for a stride, and then he angled to the outside and it just put him away. But it was unusual that you'd even think about staying in, I would have thought. Very unusual. Loading well here at Geelong. The Roderick Insurance Brokers maiden plate. Tags is with Fringilla and Willow. I am with the 5. She is the boss. She is the boss.
1: She's the boss?
0: So... here we go. Here we go. And, yeah, you'd reckon speed would be genuine enough here.
1: You'd think so.
0: From wider outs of fuel jumping, keep strolling along. Here we go. Let him roll. Let him roll. Let him roll. She is the boss, got out to $31, came in a few points. Crazy price, surely crazy price. Here we go. Willows jumped straight on the bunny.
1: Yeah. Hey, Zach Lloyd, he's got his 6 on J-Mac in the premiership.
0: Is he?
1: Mm. When was the last time that's happened?
0: You're in front,
1: Fringilla, yes.
0: And you're going a bit quicker, I would
1: yeah,
0: have thought.
1: Up on the Chewy that little bit too.
0: Well, Sheedy is having a perfect run in the box seat. She's the boss up second.
1: They're walking though, aren't they, Sammy? Now, they're backed off?
0: Yeah, they're not going quick.
1: No. So Machidi is in the box seat, the one that they've come for, that's jump favourite.
0: Just let it roll a bit.
1: Yeah, it's jump favourite. Machidi's jump favourite fixed odds, but not on the tote, not with the one pull. All right, so she's the boss, Sammy. You'd be happy where you are, yeah?
0: Yeah, I'm just bowling along.
1: Mm.
0: He's got the claim. He's done no work. It's dark fit.
1: Road. All right, Dark Rose, he's already gone, 150 to 1 pop. That's been a waste of a good ride. Trentino's trying to go around him. Willow's still there. You've got off the... Machidi's... Declan's got off the fence here out in the 3 wide position. Fringilla's the one still travelling here. But what's it going to find, though? All right. He hasn't gone for it. Everything's been hard ridden. So Willow, top of the straight now. Now, come on, try and find a length and a half. Got Machidi beat. This thing's home, isn't it? This thing's got to be home.
0: Looks pretty
1: hands and heels. Willow puts one. Machidi's still there.
0: Away it goes.
1: And away it goes. There's another one for the tags. They should have put more on. Ain't call me a moron. It's 1 by 3. Hands and heels all the way.
0: What do you get there? $2.30. I know you
2: want it. Bang, bang. Bang, bang. Bang. Bang.
0: $2.30. Fringilla goes bang.
1: I only mentioned the 2 horses, so some might have got the Quinella or put the Quinella on.
0: Oh,
1: yeah.
0: Rightio.
1: That was it. Sit and steer, stand and cheer.
0: Let's get a break out of the way. We'll be back with Gold Coast Polly. I'm with the 4. Away goes the bunny.
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13: The Sounding Board with Craig Hutchison and Damien Barrett. It's sport, it's the media, it's talking about the issues that matter.
14: We're obviously making light of something that's very serious for some people, and maybe we probably should be a little bit careful, but you reckon he planned his escape as he was going down?
15: No, the story is...
14: Is that in the story?
15: That he did plan his escape.
14: One prison source said. Yeah, the prison source said he's Gonski, Hutchie.
15: Yeah, obviously, empathy for the sad passing of his brother. It's not about that. It's about, in the last line, Corrections Victoria was undertaking a review of how the pallbearer managed to make his... Well, that's nice to know. Thanks, Corrections Victoria. How'd your day go today, Corrections Victoria? Yeah, look, we let a guy out of jail and unfortunately, he slipped us. What do you mean he slipped you? Yeah, we let him under the casket.
16: What casket?
15: No, we let him be the pallbearer.
16: What?
15: How did he get... Well, a lot of people came in to say this. Oh, we didn't think that could happen. He slipped out the back of a Land Cruiser. And so what are you doing about it? Well, we're going to do a review.
13: 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Thanks to DrinkWise. You won't miss a moment if you drink wise.
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0: guys, Polly, upon us. My iPad's jacked up. You got the Gold Coast Polly there, Tex?
1: The Gold Coast Polly? Well, they've just jumped.
0: Righto. Where's Away Goes the Bunny, the four? Where is it?
1: For you. You just got to let it in, Sammy.
0: Yeah. Where's the four? Away Goes the Bunny.
1: In the 1-1.
0: Beautiful. Talk
1: beautiful.
0: Through it.
1: Well, look at the toppy, the jock surfing off it. Was he just got on heels there for a stride. Anyway, Birmingham, the big grey. Have a look at the big greys sitting outside the leader here. Italian Dancer, the favourite, is leading them up. It's got away from him here by four lengths. Hold me closer, Tony Danza. Yeah, it's who's the jockey? Turney on this favourite. At they get down by the 600, it's got four lengths on him, Sammy. The horse you were travelling up never carried into the race and just put you shuffled you back that little bit. And now you're a long way from him.
0: It's just hard to do round. Yeah.
1: Very going to be very hard to make up the ground here. They did it earlier, though, I suppose, the Walla Runner. But this favourite, I reckon it had a too easy out in front and it led by three. The toppy's trying valiantly to get it up, pick it up, but it's not. It's 2-1 and you've come home for third beat and probably about four lengths.
0: Third there for me. Away Goes the Bunny. Rightio. Mm. We will get one more break out of the way. We'll be back with Mount Gambier where I am tipping Forever Waiting. The five.
1: Love
0: Forever
1: it.
0: Waiting.
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3: In Beverly Hills, we've got a breakdown northbound on King George's Road at Broad Arrow Road. In Hinterbrook, a three-car crash southbound on Calpast Road. In the CBD, Bathurst Street is closed eastbound between Kent Street and George Street. 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Sydney traffic to keep you moving on SEN track, 15:39 a.m.
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9: 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The truth is, New South Wales has led the nation in reform, with the welfare of greyhounds being the number one priority. Serious race day injuries have fallen by 91%. More greyhounds are now rehomed than bred, and the industry contributes more than $750 million yearly to the New South Wales economy without needing any taxpayer funds. Greyhound racing leads the way in reform, so it's time the conversation moved forward. Search GNRSW News and discover the truth.
10: G'day, Ray Hadley here for Bryden's Lawyers. 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

0: We are back. They're loading well here for race four at Mount Gambier. And I am with the five forever waiting, Kayla Crowther and Daryl Dodson, who is a very good trainer.
1: Very good. Very caring.
0: Very good trainer. And I think can get the money. So we will go with that. And then we've got 9 minutes till the next at the Kensington track where I am with Off the Scale. Off the Scale, number nine, race four, number nine. Here we go.
1: You're right. Flaming Navy.
0: Let's them roll here.
1: No, the Navy's going to go forward. Sit outside the leader here of the local, which is Minchiata.
0: So I'm in a good spot. Speed is on. They are really rolling.
1: Besson's de Lune leading over 1,400.
0: Minchiata and...
1: It's taken up now.
0: Black and white colours by Flaming Navy.
1: What are these two taking each other on? What's Sophie Potter doing on this on Flaming Navy?
0: Well, it's good for her if you're sitting back second last, back off them. But she needs to get out and get rolling, I reckon. Carly Crowther on mine. Because you're starting to get a little bit too far away from this horse in the Stargust.
1: Got the drop on him and Campbell Raw Wheeler.
0: He's picked him up.
1: Yeah, in a stride. They just took each other on.
0: Hold him off all the way now because...
1: Is he going early?
0: Out and coming.
1: Yeah.
0: But she's missed the boat, I reckon.
1: Now Campbell's off to the races.
0: This.
1: Put the stick away, Campbell. That's it.
0: Boom. I've had four tips at Mount Gambier. I went second in the first, second in the second, second in the third, and third in the fourth. Wow. Good times. Rightio. It's annoying, frustrating, but there you go. Stargust gets the money. So the four wins in front of the two and the five. The four beats the two and the five. Rightio. So
1: 7 minutes to the Kensington track where we got Like a Storm. Favourite, Sammy.
0: Yeah, what do you like here? I'm with Off the Scale, the nine. $51? Are you serious? What's going on here?
1: Now, this has been back this Like a Storm, I reckon. No, hang on. It's in the favouritism. Botanical Boy was your favourite earlier. I thought this was value this morning. Problem is I had something on it, on the tote, and it's come in. I have too. Because I think it'll get away with murder. I don't think there's any pace on in the race. So number one, Sammy, Botanical Boy, last start winner, who has to carry 62 on this track. Are we still on a soft seven? Right. First time at the trip shouldn't be a worry. It's about how far he gets back and trying to make up the ground with weight on his back and no pace in the race. Number three, Furious, won't know himself in this grade as he drops from some good Saturday races. We'll get back along with the weight, the big issues on form. He can go close though. And number four, Like a Storm, may get away with a soft lead and can turn the tables on Botanical Boy for that length defeat. This is the first leg of the quaddy, Sammy. I went 3, 4, 6 and 7. 3, 4, 6 and 7. What are your numbers of the first leg?
0: 9, 1 and 3.
1: 9, 1, yeah, of course, 1, yeah.
0: 3. 5.
1: Well, 5 went out, okay,
0: Sydney.
1: Yeah.
0: This in Sydney.
1: Yeah. 2 and 4 in the third leg.
0: 2, 4 and 7.
1: And 2, 3, 4, 6. 2, 3, 4, 6.
0: 4, 2, 5 and 11. 4, 2, 5 and 11.
1: $96.
0: $36 for me.
1: Beautiful. Beautiful.
0: I need Lightning Glory to get the money.
1: Yeah, I've taken him on because of the track, the soft track. Might be, I know he's your best, but I took him off, yeah.
0: Righto. Don't go anywhere, punters. We'll have news on the other side of this. And then we will go to the Kensington track.

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0: We're back. We are back, and we have 2 hours to go and more winners to come. We've got race four coming up on the Kensington track. Tags is like a storm. I am off the scale at a huge price. We'll get the news and be back.
1: He's ninja.
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3: Good afternoon, I'm Adam Pont with SEN News. The Defence Force has paused the use of the troop carrier involved in the crash that killed an Australian Army corporal south of Darwin. 28-year-old Brendan Hannam died when the vehicle rolled during a training exercise earlier in the week. Acting PM Richard Miles says multiple avenues will be looked at to get to the bottom of the tragedy.
4: We will obviously see the Northern Territory Coroner undertake work here as well, as we will Comcare, and land capability will also go through an investigation.
3: Australia will spend $3 million to help protect Pacific nations against the effects of climate change. The government making the announcement at the pre-COP31 event in Fiji, saying the cash will go to projects in Fiji, Papua New Guinea, Tuvalu and Kiribati, including road and communication infrastructure. A young police officer killed in a car crash in Sydney has been posthumously awarded the National Police Service Medal. A funeral for Mia Lay has been held today. The 20-year-old died when responding to reports of a car theft last month. New data from the Housing Industry Association and the ABS shows Australia is falling further behind its target of building 1.2 million homes in 5 years. The figures show after 2 years, the National Housing Accord is almost 95,000 dwellings short of where it should be. And Bendigo Bank has been working for a number of hours to fix an outage. The issue concerning its website and app, ATMs and FPOS machines have not been affected. SEN Sport coming up next.
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3: South Sydney has locked in Brandon Smith, the forward signing an extension with the Rabbitohs, keeping him at the club until the end of the 2028 season. Utility talent Duncan will also stay on for another 3 seasons. And Lionel Messi has scored a goal and assisted in 2 others in his last ever game for his country. Argentina beating West African nation Benin 3-0 in a friendly.
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6: Kensington Brook, a 3-car crash has a southbound lane closed on Kalpasta Road on the M5 off-ramp to Belmore Road in Riverwood. There's a truck breakdown causing delays westbound. Forestfield, look out for a breakdown southbound on Warringah Road. 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Sydney traffic to keep you moving on SDN track, 15:39 a.m.
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3: Isolated showers along the coast and on the ranges, dry and sunny across the west. Tomorrow, dry and sunny, apart from the chance of light showers along the coast and far northern ranges. And don't miss Giddy Up with Gareth Hall tomorrow morning on SEN Track.
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0: am with Off the Scale.
1: Yeah, I can't believe the price of her now.
0: Rank outsider for me.
1: Of him, sorry. Yeah, I just think it was all the pace related, Sammy. I think he's going to get it very easy out in front. And good luck to you with your roughy. All right, Wayne Racing. All right.
0: Here we go.
1: Here we go, here we go, here we go. Furious is up there too. He's wanting to go forward. I didn't expect this. All right. So, Dolsty Orc goes forward, but now, like a storm, he's going to that front. Got across pretty easy. Furious is OSL now. I've got Furious in the quaddy too, which is good at 10 bucks. So that'll help. All right, as the pace now comes really out of it, 12.22. You watch it now. This will be, oh no, 12.2. There you go. All right, so what are we on? It was a soft 7 to begin the card, wasn't it? They haven't got the track details
0: rating up.
1: Up there, yeah, got nothing, which is unusual. All right, nothing's changed. Zach Lloyd looking for an early treble here so he can go further ahead in the premiership on J-Mac. Furious is OSL. Where have you got to, Sam?
0: Last. Just relax.
1: Yeah, Botanical Boy's back second last. And that's probably why he drifted out, Botanical Boy, because he was favourite. All right, what's this whipping around him? This is standard deviation, J-Mac. All right, he's our 4 deep. Ivy Legend 3 deep. Leica Storm's been tackled early doors. Probably doesn't like this. Still in front. Mac hasn't moved on deviation here, and it's going to go bang. Yeah, as he pulls a stick on it, and away it goes. No, Leica Storm's kicking back here, Sammy. Jesus. Wowee, Leica
0: Storm. Down the outside, baby. Down the outside, baby. Yeah, baby. First leg of the quaddy.
1: Sammy, you little beauty.
0: That's how you do it.
1: Mate,
0: that is how you do it.
1: 40 to 1. And it's going to pay better.
0: $52 if you don't mind.
1: Oh, Sammy, $52. And you've got my
0: it's exactly what I do, David.
1: Well,
0: I turn up week in, week out, and I tip them at 50 to 1. Woo!
1: That's huge, mate. That is bloody huge.
0: $52, if you don't mind.
1: You caught it a long way from
0: home. There you go, punters. Let us know who had something on that. Who had something on Off the Scale?
1: Wow,
0: at $52, because I got the tip out in plenty of time.
1: You sure did.
0: And that is a good start to the first leg of the quaddy. And I know people think that I just stab in the dark, but
1: No.
0: I get it.
1: If they think that, Sammy, they're off their crook, because you just do it time and time again, too often.
0: I'm telling you.
1: No, you can't do what you do. Yeah, that means you'd be the luckiest punter to ever live doing what you do.
0: There we have it. All right, let's get a break out of the way. I am with Silky.

0: Seth. I'm with Silky Seth at Geelong. You're with Tags.
1: I'll give it out when on the other side. I just haven't got a mic.
0: Righto, we'll be back in 4 minutes.
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3: Kenjin Brook, a three-car crash has a southbound lane closed on Kalpasta Road on the M5 off-ramp to Belmore Road in Riverwood. There's a truck breakdown causing delays westbound. Forestfield, look out for a breakdown southbound on Warringah Road. 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Sydney traffic to keep you moving at SDN track, 15:39 a.m.
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0: Pump with Ladbrokes' new fast app. Go, you good thing. Chances are you're about to lose. We are a minute and a half away from race number 3 at Geelong. I have a best of the day here, Timsy, and it goes by the name of Silky Seth, number 7. But tell us what our market's doing.
19: Seth, has probably been the best tried to knock off the favourite here. We've seen him go fives into $4.80, Sammy, but like I said, a very, very well-backed favourite at Ladbrokes this afternoon. It is Hedget for Clint McDonald and Benny Mellum. Now, we do have some reasonable deductions in play here thanks to the scratching of Shooting Break, but this horse on race day has gone $2.20 into $1.70 now, so a very, very good push for our favourite. The other one that's seeing a bit of late interest here is Ambitious Achiever. Just in the last 5 minutes or so, has gone 13s into 9s. Tags, have you got one?
1: Not really. Hedget, this is ridiculous odds about it. You can't take it.
19: Mm.
1: He'll go forward. Yeah. He probably wins, but what do you do? It's not much of a race, but it's hard to take
19: it. It's very, very short now, isn't it? Hopefully for you, Sammy, Silky Surf.
1: Let's
0: get around it.
1: Also, Timsy, have you got a job there? Have you all gone broke at Ladbroke? Because Sammy just tipped that last winner in Sydney. People had a fill-up too. They got the trifecta.
19: Geelong too, didn't it? Yeah. That thing in Sydney was going around at about 30s or something, wasn't it?
1: Yeah, $52 is them paying on the tote.
0: $52.
19: Goodness me. Yeah, what a day.
0: It's what you want, Timsy. It's what you want.
1: Trifecta paid nearly $1,400.
19: That is ludicrous. Yeah, what a Wednesday.
1: Amazing.
0: Start to the quaddy anyway.
19: Absolutely. Thanks, boys. Good luck, punters.
0: On ya, Timsy. 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Thank you to everybody for all the messages. We love hearing that you've followed in and you've had something on it. And do you know what?
1: Yeah.
0: Sometimes you get a fast run race like that. You're out the back doing nothing, and it shouldn't have never have been those odds. It won a couple of 66s last preparation. It's not that slow.
1: Anyway, so Stuart goes, so what did you have on, Sammy? 5, 10, 50, 100 or 0? Stuart, he had Nunya on it.
0: Yeah.
1: Had Nunya. Nunya friggin' business.
0: Here we go. Let's get this home. Silky, Seth, Tags, you're with Hedget for
1: I'm not
0: McDonald
1: really.
0: And Mellon.
1: You think it wins, but mate, you can't have a bet in the race.
0: Here we go. There's one playing up out wide, and I reckon it's out Fox the Fox. Jockey's in the structure. Maybe it hasn't loaded yet. It's loading without the jockey. I think that might be the case. Silky Seth from Gate 1 with J-Mod on board.
1: Moddy.
0: Lizard is getting down from the ladder. He's going out the back. The vet's going to have a look at it.
1: Who's getting vetted? Gosh.
0: It is Ryan Hurdle's horse. Now, we've got Gold Coast Poly coming up where I am with Giddy Gans Joy, the 5. Giddy Gans Joy at Gold Coast on the Poly.
1: I see what the Quinella paid, Sammy, because, of course, that's paid $85.
0: Did it?
1: Mm. Well, I was with the second horse, you with the winner. There's 80 there. SE and Quinella. You put the value into it.
0: Boom. Away they go.
1: And there's been a late scratching for Charlie Battisti. All right, Hedget. All right, Mel, I'm positive here. All right. No dropping your hands here, I don't reckon, Sammy, eh?
0: It's moving along. It's moving along for him. Hedget goes. Rocket Fuel is reluctant to settle.
1: Yeah, have a look at its head.
0: Rocket Fuel.
1: Look at the head carriage on it.
0: Got the hands
1: not great
0: up off its neck.
1: Drinking Rocket Fuels. Oh, great song.
0: Get your hands there. Silky Seth in the box. Marco Polo is 3 deep. And then Sacra Blur, Ambitious Achiever.
1: All right, so Mellon controls the race here. Going out 3 deep is Marco Polo, Sammy. Which just not great.
0: Doesn't look comfortable, that thing sitting second, Rocket Fuel. It's got its head.
1: It doesn't, does it, Rocket Fuel? Mellon's travelling deluxe here. Silky says travelling all right in the box seat for you, Sammy.
0: Yeah. Get the run.
1: All right. I don't know if it's going to be good enough to get this headset, but anyway, Hedget, let's go. So Mellon's full bore here. Hasn't pulled the stick. Moddy goes for yours. Not going to pick it up and jump lead win. You're going to run second. Good. Yeah, rails out a long way here. So we've seen the last two winners lead all the way, Sammy, which is starting to worry me for the next race.
0: I don't even take any notice of it, right? Do you know track pattern? I don't take any notice of when you start basing an opinion on track bias, right? After a couple of races, you're talking about maidens, right?
1: Yeah, they have been favourites, right? The two last two favourites have won. Yeah.
0: So how can you know what I mean? Yeah. People say, oh, you know, they're all leaders. Well, they're all maidens, yeah. And they're all jumping, controlling the race.
1: The only reason I'm saying that now is because the rail is 9 metres and then from the half mile, 11 metres. So it is out a fair way, right? And any time the rail's out a long way, it's always going to be hard to make up ground.
0: It'll turn. Don't worry.
1: Yeah, because I don't mind Hawksy's horse in race 5, but it'll get back that little bit, though, see? Yeah, but it draws a good gate, so hopefully he can box seat.
0: Small field. It was short, that thing.
1: Yeah, it was too short to be backing. Way too short.
0: $1.75. Righto, here we go. Giddy Gans Joy for me at the Gold Coast. Giddy Gans Joy. We've taken the break this half hour, haven't we? So then we are going to have Giddy Gans Joy. We'll take an early news and lead us into Mount Gambier. Now, did I have the first leg of the quaddy at Mount Gambier? I did. So that is good. And I am alive at Randwick. And now the quaddy doesn't start till race 5 at Geelong. We're only going to see one leg of the quaddy at Geelong. And this is the first leg of the Gold Coast quaddy, which I've gone 5-1-4-6, 5-1-4-6, just because it's such a bad race. Who's that like on the screen there, Tags?
1: Don't know. Representing Clinton, put it that way. Someone said, yeah, stuff the $50 winner, Sammy. It's all about SEN Track Quinella. Ha, ha, ha. Well, we did speak about it for a good five minutes. We got to it and we just gave out because people took the trifectas and then you thought, what's the Quinella paid? Because people would have taken that too.
0: Benny G said the Rose Hill Travelator is real though.
1: Yeah. It was one day at Oakbank. Well, we had to come to the outside fence and that was a Travelator.
0: Yeah, well, there's a few tracks. Like, I mean, look at what happens at Caulfield when they, you know, they don't aerate it for nothing. They aerate it because it's quicker. So they've got to slow it down, which is, in my opinion, is just absolute ridiculous. It's complete madness.
1: Also, there's a couple of things. Some news has dropped. Ninja, 1% sold for $55,000, Sammy. That is ridiculous. Now, that's $5.5 million, right? For the whole
0: horse. Really?
1: It's a gelding. Why would you want to pay that amount of money for 1%?
0: Dead set.
1: Right? Yeah, which makes it a $5.5 million for a gelding. It'll be a show pony when it retires or be in someone's paddock. You give it away. So I don't understand how the hell you'd want to pay that. It's just probably a thrill of having a runner in the Everest, but ridiculous. And Cosmic Crusader going to the Caulfield Cup. So we're going to see him run over 2,400. See if he can do it or not.
0: I like that. I reckon he'll be a good chance.
1: Oh, that was Jamie Carr's old man, evidently. There you go, an Olympian.
0: Was it?
1: Yeah. Oh, he must part own it, does he?
0: Cliff Chadwick's in the house, aren't you, Cliffy? My mate Wayne is pretty happy with you, aren't you, Cliffy?
1: Oh.
0: Love that. Yeah, it was good. Good stuff. Righto, let's get this
1: out. I don't own it.
0: Giddy Gans Joy.
1: Yeah, they're not in the ownership.
0: Giddy,
1: all right, come
0: Gans
1: on, Sammy.
0: Joy.
1: Continue on your winning way. So it's Jamie Mellum's old man. Okay. Mr. Carr.
0: Schmidt wants, can you put Teenage Dirtbag on when you play the next music? Righto. Come on, giddy
1: gab. Does he want two tickets to Iron Maiden?
0: This is... She's a bit long in the tooth, this mare. She's 7 years old, but...
1: The film clips for the movie that's named after you, Brycey. Loser.
0: She studies all day. Gee, you're horrible to Bryce. Fierce
1: you
0: lover.
1: You giggled.
0: Smelter and
20: I've seen your
0: Bill's
20: tipping record. There's only one loser here.
0: Bill's Angel.
1: I tipped him a winner. I said, yeah, you're back. He goes, no, I don't bet on a Wednesday. I said, well, you're a Muppet. Who says that? I don't bet on a Wednesday. Moron.
0: Well, Bryce doesn't. So that's all right.
1: It's I don't bet on him.
0: So, Fierce lover just bowling along in front. Bill's Angel sitting second. Smelter. Papal Miss. And then Giddy Gans Joy with cover. She'll be right here. I don't mind this. Just probably want a little bit more tempo. We want them to go a bit quicker. She's strong at the end of it. I do prefer her in 2200s and a bit longer. But anyway, we'll see what happens. Now, Fierce Lover picking up the speed. Bill's Angel, Smelter's
1: he's
0: dragging in.
1: Right.
0: This will be right, Giddy. Come on, Giddy. She gets ahead on the side a bit. Here we go. Come on.
1: All right, you got to go four wide around them, Sammy.
0: I know, but...
1: You're not going to get Howard up. Get in the kitchen sink throwing at it.
0: What do you do?
1: Leader's still going all right. He's rated this well out in front here on Fierce Lover.
0: We needed to sit down, don't we?
1: Yeah.
0: They got too much of a break on us.
1: Yeah, top of the straight. They kick off that turn, don't they?
0: Yeah, they do. Yeah, they didn't go quick enough. Fierce Lover. It's had too good a run. What number is it, this Fierce Lover? Yeah, I...
1: One, you rated it well in front. 1, 2, and 7. 1, 2, 7, 5.
0: How did
1: you... Oh, 1, 4, 7, 5, sorry. 1, 4, 7, 5.
0: Rightio, Fierce Lover. Too good. The rotten thing. That'll be favourite. Jasper Franklin, he's a good pilot. He goes all right.
1: Yeah.
0: He goes all right. 280. 1, 4, and 7. 1, 4, and 7. Let's get the news and be back with Mount Gambier, where I am tipping all pink, the 5, all pink. I think this can get the money.
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23: Making SEN news this hour, the Defence Force has paused the use of the troop carrier involved in the crash that killed an Australian Army corporal south of Darwin. 28-year-old Brendan Hannam died when the vehicle rolled during a training exercise earlier in the week. Australia will spend $3 million to help protect Pacific nations against the effects of climate change, the government making the announcement at the pre-COP31 event in Fiji today. And new data from the Housing Industry Association and the ABS shows Australia is falling further behind in its target of building 1.2 million homes in 5 years. SEN.com.au Sport is coming up next.
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23: Aussie selectors hopeful Cameron Green will still play a part in the South Africa series. Coach Andrew McDonald says he failed to recover in time from an abdominal injury suffered in last week's ODI.
25: He won't be available for the first test match, so I can declare that today. He's progressing pretty well, all things considered, on the back of the injury that he had to his abdominal.
23: He's said to be replaced by Cooper Connolly or Nick Maddinson.
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23: Isolated showers along the coast and on the ranges, dry and sunny across the west. Tomorrow, dry and sunny, apart from the chance of light showers along the coast and far northern ranges. And don't miss Giddy Up with Gareth Hall tomorrow morning on SEN Track.
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0: All right, Sammy. We're trying to get to the bottom of this. Why would you pay $55,000 for Ninja? Does not make sense. Even if it runs second in the Everest, Sammy, $3 million, right? Nearly $500,000 already gone in percentages, trainer and jockey. And say half of $2.5 million. There's $1.25 million, right? Still a long way from $5.5 million, isn't it?
1: Yeah, good.
0: Still can't work it out. Why would you pay? It's a gelding. Become a show horse at the end of its career.
1: Righto. Someone's with the toppy, Gatsby Crown. Come on, Pinky. Jump and run. Harry Grace just getting his feet in the irons. We need to break fast. Oh, didn't break fast.
0: No.
1: It's back last.
0: Back last, yeah. He's booting it up, though, but how often do you see him win? He's only 900, though. I don't reckon he's done any real damage.
1: Go back to the fence, ride it for luck.
0: Yeah, well, you're in the box seat.
1: No, it's back second last.
0: Oh, I'm sorry. I thought you were in the 10. Sorry, I got you. Because it missed the kick, too.
1: Yeah. It's going good, too.
0: Yeah. You need an out.
1: Real good.
0: You need an out.
1: It's going real good. This thing of Calvin Burke's going to give us a drag through.
0: Yeah.
1: Oh, he's going to run up its backside. Look, can't get through.
0: Yeah.
1: Gee, you can't. Look at it. Hasn't got off the bit, mine. No. Has not got off the bit.
0: No.
1: Oh.
0: And I reckon the outside's got the money too, the six in the last bridle. Oh. 6, 4, and 2 are your numbers. You've run second last and never got off the bridle.
1: Never got off the bit. It's a brutal game. Brutal game. There you go. Now, we've got the first at Bunbury upon
0: Dan,
1: us.
0: Good on you, Dan.
1: I'm with the one, Texan C, at Bunbury. Texan C. And I reckon we could... We'll break and come back with Kensington. So Texan C at Bunbury. And then we'll be back with the Kensington track. But my best of the day is in the next Lightning Glory, race 5, number 5.
0: Hey, yeah. Also, just before we go, can you tell your man Dan stop trialling? Even though he must be bored driving to Geelong, he goes, tag it, David Daniel. Your top 6 jockey seeds this week is outrageous. What planet are you on? If he's not trialling, text in and...
1: Shout out to George.
0: Well, what are your seeds then? What are your top 6? Considering half of them I've got in that won Group Ones. But anyway,
1: Texan C at Bunbury. We'll be back with the second leg of the quaddie at Randwick.
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0: look at the size of him. He looks like a big moose there at Bunbury.
1: Oh, I thought you were talking about me then, Sammy.
0: Too good. He's big bruiser of a thing. Texan C ran second and was honest. But Moose, too good. Righto, Randwick. I am with Lightning Glory, my best of the day. Get this home.
1: Lightning Glory. All right. So I was with Monkaint the other day. Hey, that form's looking all right. Is that beat Alabama Fox, right? And she came out and won last start in a tough win. We'll go forward and there's no reason why she can't win again. Number two, Uzziah resumes. And he can always pull out a good run fresh. Draws to jump straight on the bunny and lead. And number five, Lightning Glory, Sammy, resumes and he's undefeated first up. The biggest concern is the soft seven. See, they haven't got the track condition. Soft six it is. It's in the right-hand corner. As all winds have come on good ground, right? So that's what I'm worried about with Lightning Glory. Why can't Monkate win or Uzziah? I might have something on both of them. Have a duchy. Right. I've got to bring up the market, yeah, though.
0: A little bit of Miles Fitz this stuff. Yeah. Duchies.
1: Yeah.
0: Two vets in a field of how many?

0: 7.
1: Yeah.
2: Come on.
1: But one's $4, the other one's $7.50. They're not $2 or $2.30.
2: Come on.
1: Zayas is $7. Yeah, mate, I've got to have something on Mont Kate because I was with her the other day, right?
2: Righto.
1: I was with her the other day. And now that Alabama form, looking all right.
2: All right, I think Lightning Glory will jump on the bunny and be too good, be too fast. Too fast.
1: Now, I ran into the account. Oh. There you go.
2: That's the alarm in the background, gee, that's going off. I think it's a bird's, Oscar. I opened the door in the caravan, so let a bit of fresh air in. Come on, Ash. Let's just set this jump on the bunny. Let it roll.
1: Yep.
2: Let it roll up.
1: All right.
2: Surely they can't be beating this. Surely they can't be beating this. It'll lead. It should just keep rolling. Anyway, we'll see. What have we got on the back of this race? Will must be kicking the footy into the shed. It's fitting. We got Geelong coming up. Where I am with Prince Pienza.
1: So am I, Sammy.
2: Jump slow, this.
1: So am I. Jump I reckon slow. It's a big chance, Prince Pienza. All right, Uzayo's up front. Mont Kate's now putting pressure on it. I actually thought Uzayo would lead, but they're box seated. So Katie, oh no, this is who but Ruse out in front. Oh, Katie's the grey, of course, dude. All right, so who but Ruse does lead him up here and leads him out on a strong gallop. He looks like he's over racing that little bit. Twist 8 running second. Uzayo's, geez, it's got its head on its chest. Settled lovely. Katie's having a good run too. Just looks like he's just over racing that little bit, the leader, doesn't it? Is he hanging out, Sammy? No.
2: I don't know if he's got any more to give.
1: Yeah.
2: Sort of hoping Mike can come out and quicken.
1: All right. Mont Kate's had a lovely run. So she peeled out three deep here. All right. Now let's try and get up to who but Roo. All right. Still haven't got there.
2: Glory.
1: Come on, Katie.
2: God, Glory.
1: Glory, your chance.
2: Way you go. Way you go, Glory.
1: You're going to knock me off again, Sammy.
2: Get up, Glory. Get up.
1: Who but Roo still leads?
2: Through the middle.
1: Oh, what's this? Yeah.
2: Super Norwest.
1: Super Norwest. Unbelievable.
2: There you go. Gee, I didn't think he'd get that far back. That was disappointing. Oh, well.
1: I didn't even have it in the quaddie.
2: Dead set. Well, good start to the quaddie. Doesn't help me any. We'll break and be back with first leg. It's not first leg. It's race 4 at Geelong. So the numbers there are 7, 6 and a photo for third at Randwick. We'll be back with Geelong on the other side where we are both with Civic Square.
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4: On the M4 in Merrylands, we have a truck breakdown eastbound just past the Coleman Street on-ramp. On the M5 off-ramp to Belmore Road in Riverwood, a truck breakdown causing westbound delays through Darlinghurst, building pretty quickly southbound on the Eastern Distributor. Sane has helped people navigate complex mental health for 40 years. 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Sydney traffic to keep you moving on SEN track, 15:39 a.m.
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0: very began.
1: Here we go. So we're behind the gates here for race number 4 at Geelong. I'm with Civic Square. Let's get to Timsy and pump with Ladbrokes, new fast app. Go, you good thing. Chances are you're about to lose. Timsy, now this race, what are you thinking here? It looks a bit tricky, this one, doesn't it?
2: Yeah, look, it's turning into a pretty decent betting race, this one, Sammy. One that I thought looked quite well placed today was Mr. Natural, and apparently a lot of the Ladbrokes punters agreeing with me here. It has firmed 420 into 250, leads the market now, and is also the market mover. You're on top of Civic Square, was our early favourite. Little bit of a race day drift, 290 out to 390 now. Another one that's seen good interest is On Debut for the Wallyard. Written Velocity, $11 into sixes at Ladbrokes. And one spec at big odds here, Booten for Cliff Brown, 18s into 13s.
1: Rightio. On you, Timsy. We'll catch you for the next one.
2: Beautiful.
3: On you, Timsy.
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3: Now, I have a best bet here, Sammy. This is one of my best. Number 4, Civic Square, in the Soho Square colours, was felled straight after his debut run in what looks to be a handy form line, beating 2.7 behind group winner American Eagle. You know, the Sydney Sweeney ad. Has trialled up well enough, but does have to overcome a sticky gate. Number 8, Written Velocity, has had great support for his debut run, as Timsy mentioned, and Mr. Natural was run off his legs early first up, like he was on his debut when narrowly beaten. Even though he's wanting this extra ground, he was still beaten 6. On with Civic Square. I think he can run a cheeky race here, Sammy.
1: Righto.
3: You all right?
1: I think it can win too, Civic Square.
3: Mate, and we'll together in the next race as well.
1: Good stuff. All right. Well, let's get it home.
3: $3.40, 370. So he's just drifted out that little bit. Now, I don't know if this person's fair to go, and it's just amazing how people take us for granted, Sammy. So glad I am not following your tips in the last 45 minutes. What a joke.
1: Well, that's Richard. Good on you, Richard. Well, that's okay. You don't, mate, you only have to listen.
3: Who, Richard Cranium?
1: I don't know. I won on a horse called Richard Crane.
3: Yeah, I know. Yeah, dickhead. Now, 45 minutes, less than 45 minutes ago, you did tip the 52 winner. Right?
1: $52, Richard. 52. Yeah.
3: And just prior to those winners, we couldn't miss.
1: Yeah, it's funny.
3: Bryce again, fun. Please. Ian, I'm sorry. We tipped 2 winners in a row in Geelong, tipped 2 in a row at Kensington. I'm sure Bryce just hears things that he... Yeah. No wonder his parents sent him to Melbourne. Get rid of him.
1: Anyway.
3: Umpire strikes back. You know, his old man called me a Teletubby the other day. I deserved it. I thought it was quite humorous.
1: We need Civic Square. Now, I'll tell you what else I'm going to say. Ray Coombs passed away on Sunday.
3: Hey.
1: Chubba Coombs.
3: Chubby?
1: Yeah. He's been very sick for a long time, and so... Sending our best wishes to his family. He was a trainer down at Mornington. Great fella.
3: Great bloke.
1: Always a good fella to ride for.
3: Yeah,
1: never complained. And
3: geez, I wrote some winners for him.
1: He's a really good guy, Ray Coombs. So
3: you wrote some winners for him too?
1: Yeah. Very sad that he passed away. He's just a really nice bloke. Very nice bloke and very popular trainer down at Mornington.
3: Minty Man's checked in, yes. I met the great man Saturday down at SEN House there.
1: And yeah, Minty Man.
3: At the Kingston. He liked me blanky. Jeez, I was cold.
1: I'm
3: a bit weak, Sammy, aren't I?
1: Oh. Weak.
3: What? You don't have to agree with me, buddy.
1: Weak. Unbelievable. Well, you're not 80.
3: Feel like it.
1: Come on.
3: Sammy, you're the one that caused me fall and put me in this position. I always blame Sammy. As soon as he rubbed up against my mountain, she dropped her head. Nah, it wasn't Sammy's fault. I just blame him, though.
1: Who trained it? Your thing?
3: Mick Phillips. Who trained yours when Bossy put you on the deck?
1: Saab Hassan.
3: Oh, one of Saabers. Okay.
1: Saab Hassan. Looming Light.
3: Why do people have to be dicks? Can't we just appreciate the service and entertainment that's on offer on your duck? And you get the jokes too. You get the free jokes too, don't you, duck, with the chicken in the freezer? All right, Mr. Natural, see, he's back. All right, we're going forward here, Soho Square. All right, what expense, though? I like this, though, Sammy. I like where we are. But have they worked? Have they worked?
1: Shout out to Frankie Dettori. Civic Square, sitting up second. Faster Link. Thought it was over the odds. Written Velocity. Neon Nova. And then...
3: No, oh, he's starting Numa, to get niggled at already, Civic Square.
1: Bureau.
3: Oh, this is not good. Nah, this is going a long way from... Mate, this leader has kicked three on him here at the top of the straight. Piedmont Dumont. We're still there. Come on, Civic Square. We're still there, Sammy. Still haven't picked up this leader. Here comes Mr. Natural from the rear of the field. Not going to try and pick it up. The leader's going to lead all the way. There's another leader. Oh, hang on. I might have spoken too soon.
1: Gets up.
3: Mr. Natural. Ooh.
1: Mr. Natural.
3: Raw. I don't know, Sammy.
1: I'm going to say the Natural gets up.
3: Your Dark Cloud had won already today. It had the momentum, but I'm not sure. The inside, with the rail being out so far, the inside could have held on here.
1: I'm going to say Mr. Natural wins.
3: All right. I'll say the inside just for the sake of it. This is one of Claren Mayer's. Declan Bates. Riding it right to the line. Oh, looks like Natural. Oh, yes, you've got the money by the barest of margins. What about this photo? How often do you see that? They've actually lined it up with the second horse and you see the winner's nose over the line. You never see that.
1: Where?
3: Do you?
1: You do not.
3: You never see that. And you're right, Sammy. One all today.
1: Correct.
3: Yeah.
1: All right. Gold Coast Pulley. Let's
3: get it. Yeah, see, Brody's got it. He goes, you've lost all your insulation. Exactly right.
1: Gold Coast Pulley.
3: Looked like someone's lost grandmother. Yeah, it did too.
1: I am with the 9 Archer's Reign. This is my best of the day. Archer's Reign at the Gold Coast.
3: So at the GC.
1: Have something on it. Have something on it, Richard. Might run good.
3: At the GC. On the Polly. Love it.
1: On the Polly.
3: Now, you could not be losing today. I'm in front. You're in front.
1: Yeah, we'll be right here. We'll be right.
3: Sorry. What am I doing? Gold Coast Polly. Polly want a cracker. What's it called, Sammy?
1: Archer's Reign. Archer's Reign.
3: Okay, at $8. Oh, Johnny Gilmore.
1: Johnny Gilmore.
3: Oh, Johnny Gilmore.
1: Kill the moat.
3: Jeez, when I was in Macau, he was friggin' old then.
1: Shout out to John Gilmore, who's still training.
3: Yeah. At the Gold Coast. You correct me if I'm wrong, Sammy. You know Johnny?
1: I know him.
3: Did you know him from Macau? No, you wouldn't have known him from Macau, though, would you?
1: We rode for him in Beijing when we went to Beijing.
3: Well, there you go. He was old then, wasn't he?
1: He was.
3: And that was 25 years ago.
1: Beijing, and he told us some weird and wonderful stories, but he said...
3: Oh, you can tell a story.
1: Genghis Khan said to all his men, all his men came back. They'd been out on their horses, and they came back and they said to Genghis Khan, they've built this wall. They've called it the Great Wall of China. And Genghis went with his people, and he saw the wall. And he said he went whoosh straight over.
3: Yeah.
1: Didn't stop him. And then he carried on with some pretty crazy stories after that. But he's a good man, John Gilmore. Very funny man.
3: Yeah. He tore a pub apart in Macau. He went off his nut one night.
1: We went to a market in Beijing. You know, they copy everything. You know,
3: yeah.
1: And he goes...
3: You got some real McCoy, Sammy, Tommy Hilfigers in that.
1: Sammy, I'm telling you, one day I'll walk in there and there'll be another one of me.
3: Yeah, that's right. Yeah. Well, you can clone people now. But, yeah, Johnny Gilmore, mate, yeah, apparently went right off his nut one night. Tore a pub apart, a bar apart.
1: In where?
3: In Macau.
1: Oh, really?
3: Yeah, Beijing. What was it? You tell a story, you and Johnny, where, when you're in the barriers, then the local jockeys, you reckon they had never ridden before in a race or jumped one out because they were looking at how you hold your reins or held your reins.
1: They were looking. So I was Johnny was in barrier two, and then there was a Chinese kid barrier three, and then I was in barrier four, and then the kid next to Johnny is looking how he holds his reins, and he's looking at me, and he's looking at Johnny, he's looking how we hold our reins, you know, and he's changing his bridge.
3: Yeah.
1: And then John said to him, when gates open, straight, go straight.
3: Johnny was shitting himself.
1: And he couldn't. And they obviously couldn't speak a word of English. And then John's doing hand signals, trying to explain to him, go in a straight line.
3: Weighing racing. Someone just quit. Michael says, can they protest the photo? What for? What, the second horse? What for? The winner's won. Clearly shows the winner's won. Is SEN track at Kingston this Saturday? No, it's not. We're at Caulfield. All right, here we go. Sammy, where are we? Where's the Gilmore runner?
1: In front.
3: We're leading. All right.
1: Too much pressure, though. Look at this thing driving around.
3: Now take the box. See, this is the problem with sand racing.
1: It's just horrendous, isn't it? So.
3: Now he's there. OSL. This is good. This is good, though, Sammy. OSL.
1: No, but they're going too quick.
3: You reckon?
1: Secret Rose in front. Archer's Reign sits second. Power Reese. Mr. Bubalooski. Coastal Cowboy. It's a soft in, so don't worry. But this is first up tags. He's going head and head with it.
3: Yeah, I know. Toe to toe, I know. This will be. He's going to burn him out. Gilmore will be ripping his hair out.
1: How often does this work?
3: Never. It's already gone.
1: But anyway. Kick on.
3: Mate, I'll tell you what.
1: Kick on, Archer.
3: Nothing's making ground at the moment.
1: Kick on, Archer.
3: Let's see how fit Johnny's got his horse.
1: Come on.
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1: See what I mean? It's first up, right?
3: He's run well, ahead, mate. Ahead. It ran really well.
1: Oh, I mean, it should have won. You're getting it at $9, right? It should have won. If you give it half a chance,
3: blew out. It blew out. Got beaten a length and a half.
1: Couldn't possibly keep going. Righto, get your tip out for, I've got a tip here for Mount Gambier. I'm with the one Eagle Angel. Eagle Angel, we'll get the news and be back.
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5: Good afternoon, I'm Adam Pond with SEN News. The Climate Change Minister has announced a $3 million contribution to the Pacific Resilience Facility at the pre-COP meeting in Fiji. Chris Bowen says the money will help invest in resilience in Fiji, Papua New Guinea, Kiribati and Tuvalu.
6: To help these countries adjust to climate change, particularly focused on the coastlines, with erosion, with rising sea levels, with the natural disasters which are increasingly less natural and more frequent.
5: Two soldiers remain in hospital after a vehicle rollover killed an Australian Army corporal in a crash on Monday. 28-year-old Brendan Hannum died during a training exercise south of Darwin. The Defence Force has now paused the use of the troop carrier involved in the crash. Army Chief Lieutenant General Susan Coyle says an extensive probe is now underway.
7: The accident is under investigation. It would be premature for me to suggest anything else. I can tell you he wasn't the driver in the vehicle.
5: The High Court has ruled in favour of a Hunter Valley residents group in the Mount Pleasant mine expansion case. The major ruling sees the High Court agree the project's planning approval failed to take in the effect of future emissions, particularly when the coal was later burnt overseas. And Kmart has pulled its $89 camera glasses from its website. The move follows widespread backlash over privacy concerns that sparked a national debate. An investigation by the Privacy Commissioner's Office into the tech is underway following an intervention by Attorney General Michelle Rowland. SEN.com.au Sport is coming up next.
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5: Roosters winger Daniel Tupou has announced his retirement from the NRL. The 35-year-old hanging up the boots as a 300-game one-club player, his career boasting four premierships and 198 tries. South Sydney, meanwhile, hanging on to Brandon Smith, the forward signing an extension with the Rabbitohs, keeping him at the club until the end of the 2028 season.
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9: In Douglas Park, a two-car crash as southbound traffic delayed on the Hume Motorway approaching Picton Road. In Newtown, busy southbound on King Street at Erskineville Road. The M4 motorway also seen delays westbound through Homebush into Parramatta. A polished man opens up, asks for help and shows up, because when they do, everyone wins. Polished man, strong enough to care, end violence. 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Steady traffic to keep you moving in SEN track, 15:39 a.m.
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1: Isolated showers along the coast and on the ranges, dry and sunny across the west. Tomorrow, dry and sunny, apart from the chance of light showers along the coast and far northern ranges. And don't miss Giddy Up with Gareth Hall tomorrow morning on SEN Track.
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0: 2,400 metre gazampathon.
1: Yeah.
0: Around the mount.
1: Will they on a what? What's the track rated?
0: Not putting the track ratings up anymore.
1: Why?
0: Because they can't get them correct. They don't know when they're right or they're not. But they got a track walker now, so they can. They're going
1: to. He stole your job, Sammy.
0: Gotta start doing the track.
1: Mate, I enjoyed the drives that we had to Bendigo and Donald. Never been to these joints to ride, and I had to go to drive you. Yeah. Fair income. Well, Bendigo's, well, of course, that's rode plenty there, but Donald never went. Fast. Remember going to Donald?
0: Yeah. This is 3 deep facing the breeze. I'll tell you what, I don't know much about T. Atkinson, but I've watched him on a couple today. He's absolutely been murderous. Rightio. He's sitting 3 deep, so it's going to go 2,600 metres this. The leader is Sharma Princess, just bowling along. The 11, Julada, sits up second. And then Eagle Angel.
1: And Hula Bee.
0: Back in the box is Hula Bee.
1: The big grey.
0: So.
1: Yeah, he's out 3 deep, isn't he? The Eagle.
0: Eagle Angel. I reckon he wouldn't be good enough to do this.
1: No, you can't sit out 3 deep like this, mate, and win. Very hard to do. So,
0: Sharma Princess in front, the 11, Julada, Eagle Angel, starting to press into the race. There's a few starting to make runs.
1: Yeah.
0: Initial moments starting to circle up. From
1: what's the one in the Grand Syndicate colours? He needs an out to get rolling. He's travelling all right. That's number
0: for
1: two.
0: For your own good. Jack Hill.
1: Number two, yeah. He needs an out. Needs to get rolling, though. And he's just surrounded by horses. All right.
0: He's going to get through now.
1: Yeah,
0: though.
1: He's through now. But he might be just... Oh, no, he's going to win, yeah. Isn't he?
0: It's going to win.
1: Yeah, geez, it was just travelling, wasn't it? Travelling deluxe. It's going to piss him.
0: What was this? The two. Yeah, it's too good. The two. Jack Hill goes bang.
1: Yeah.
0: Eagle Angel, I wouldn't back it in a hurdle race. That is going like a dead set yak.
1: A scumper.
0: Wow. All right, let's get to Bunbury. Let's get a winner in
1: Bunbury.
0: Race yeah. number
1: That's
0: two.
1: That's paid $4, eh? Hopefully, when I said it, people get back in the run.
0: I'm going to go the 5, Playa del Sol. Playa del Sol.
2: Play it!
0: When was that?
1: That was Brownie, but was he taking the piss from someone else, wasn't he?
0: when did he do that, though?
1: Oh, that'd been a while ago. Oh, is that all?
0: It's very good.
1: Yeah.
0: Shout out to the dog. Playa del Sol for me, the 5. Playa del Sol. So, we've had news.
1: With Paul Harvey, the Pontiff on board.
0: He's back.
1: And he's semi-retired, isn't he?
0: But I think he's riding more than he used to now.
1: You reckon?
0: Randwick on the Kensington track. I am with True to Form. True to Form.
1: Yeah, they've got a...
0: This race at Bunbury and then...
1: They're racing their Melbourne Cup day, Bunbury.
0: but get this race. Well, we might break now and be back for Randwick, Kensington track, where I am with the 2 and we'll just cheer on the Pontiff here, Playa del Sol. Right out.
1: Yeah, 5 minutes to go to Randwick.
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2: In Douglas Park, a two-car crash as southbound traffic delayed on the Hume Motorway approaching Picton Road in Newtown. Busy southbound on King Street at Erskineville Road. The M4 motorway also seen delays westbound through Homebush into Parramatta. A Polish man opens up, asks for help and shows up because when they do, everyone wins. 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Steady traffic to keep you moving on SCN track, 15:39 a.m.
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0: charging into the last 45 minutes here on Trackside. It's been a good day, and I am with True to Form here, race 6, number 2, True to Form.
1: So, Sammy, number 2, True to Form resumes, and he flies fresh when he... 3 from 4. He's better on good ground, which is the concern here, but he's placed in on these conditions. Has Mac on for the first time. Number 4, Octa de Lago. Got home well first up and strips fitter for that run. Won't get as far back as he draws perfect and stalk the favourite in this small field. 2 and 4. I reckon they run the Quinella. They're the two first two favourites, but I do think they'll run the Quinella.
2: Righto.
1: All right.
2: Good gear.
1: I've had
2: a heap of bets today for Saturday. They'll be all going up on the feed. Hopefully we can have some luck.
1: All right, True to Form.
2: Talk us through
1: it. J-Mac, all right, Wayne Racing. All right, down on the inside, ping the lids there from barrier 1, which was in agent 0 for Sienna, for group 1 winning jockey Sienna Miller. All right, so Satinus does lead. True to Form, he's sitting OSL. Octa de Lago, as I said, he's going to stalk this favourite everywhere it goes. And just got its head up that little bit too for Dylan Gibbons, Octa de Lago, as it just settles a bit better for him now. All right, so Satinus leads, 30-1 pop. J-Mac happy to be where he is on True to Form. Anything goes has popped out 3 deep. Dylan Gibbons just getting on heels here. Just racing ungenerously, Octa de Lago has for him. And J-Mac's horse is in a lovely rhythm there, True to Form, would you say, Sammy?
2: Looks a good rhythm.
1: Yeah.
2: Looks a good rhythm. Looks to be going nicely.
1: All right. He needs this Octa de Lago. Octa de Lago needs True to Form to kick so he can get out here.
2: He's building True to Form, but is he building quick enough?
1: Yeah, what's his spray coming home, Hanao?
2: There he goes. He's away.
1: Yeah.
2: Play the music.
1: Yeah.
2: Play the music.
1: He just raced 2 ungenerously. Come on, run second. He's not going to get the second, is he? Nah. No, I didn't even run third. But, yeah, True to Form. It looked the winner. It looked the obvious, didn't it? Should have just backed it instead of got greedy. End up paying $3, Vic, Sammy. And $3.10 on the tote. So it's paid well there.
2: Boom.
1: Mm.
2: All right. That's what you want. That's what you want. You like them going out and winning like that.
1: Yeah, won well.
2: And has bolted him. Geelong. We are both with Prince Pienza. Are we both with it?
1: Yes.
2: Me and my mates have a share in for your own good. Bloody pumped. Well done. Good on you. Well, he'll be going well with that win under his belt over a trip like that. He might be bound for the Jericho. Might be a Jericho horse.
1: Yes.
2: We need another SEN deck at Caulfield featuring Nick and Miles. See, it's a bit of a run on the social.
1: Oh, mate.
2: That one. Anya Richards.
1: Play it. Good. Play it. Play what? $1.40. That was weird. That was weird.
3: Play it. Play it. Play it.
1: And we're on air at the time too. I've got headsets on and the Muppet's trying to talk. You're screaming at us to play it. And I don't even... control the music, Sammy.
2: Oh, well. Takes all kinds.
1: Yeah.
2: Takes all kinds. Takes all kinds. Rightio. So we're going to Geelong. They're in the mounting yard here at Geelong. I've had no luck with the quaddies. Have you had any luck with the quaddies? Oh, this is first.
1: This is the first leg for Geelong. I know. It's weird, isn't it, Sammy? Yeah. This is our last race that we're going to be taking from Geelong.
2: Yes.
1: Of course, then from 6 o'clock, Bryce, what happens? You tell me. No, that's why I'm asking the question to you. Because I have no idea. It's
4: called Wednesday Race Card.
1: That's it. Wednesday Race Card.
4: You know who hosts it?
1: Damo Watson.
4: No.
1: Oh, see? Who?
4: Have another guess.
1: Fudge.
4: Matt Young in WA.
2: Who I said?
4: Matt Young in WA.
2: Matt Young. Mm. And you're Matt.
1: Yeah, Matty. When he takes a strike three, will he?
4: Yeah.
1: For that?
2: Good job.
4: Yep. Yeah. Good to see you listen to the station, David.
2: And, gee, it's 1-3 in a row, that, for your own good now.
1: Has it?
2: Yeah. It's only had 8 starts, so it's...
1: Well, who's it play for? What's it won?
2: Wild Simon.
1: Oh, okay.
2: Well, that was 2,400 metre race, so... It's just going... Yeah, but it might make a... might make a Jericho horse, young horse on the way up. Punner's mate this week. We're going to have a chat to Emma Fouchard, I think.
1: Money's coming for this Prince Pienza. I'm just worried, Sammy. Hopefully he doesn't get too far back, mate.
2: Well, it's only small field, so...
1: I know, which is good.
2: Shouldn't have to...
1: I'll give you my notes.
2: Someone asked about Luke Curry earlier on today, yeah. Actually.
1: So I've got 2 and 3 in the quaddy. All right, so what's your quaddy here costing? Mine was 150.
2: Mine's 108.
1: All right, so I went 2 and 3 in the first league. Prince Pienza and Turbo Saint the favourite.
2: I went 2, 3, 4, and 8.
1: All right, then I've gone 1, 2, 3, 8, and 9. 1, 2, 3, 8, 9.
2: 7, 9, and 11.
1: 7. Wow. 1, 2, 4, 5, 6. 1, 2, 4, 5, 6.
2: 8, 5, and 2.
1: Nowhere near it. And 1, 3, and 10.
2: 10, 1, and 5.
1: There you go. All right, so number 2, Prince Pienza got home hard first up, running second to Yolo, who has since won again. Draws pole in this small field, wants his trip and can win. Turbo Saint saluted here on debut last month, been heavily supported. Will get the run of the race and, of course, is the obvious danger. As they've got Beggy on the TV now, his Mrs. Karen was strapping the horse.
2: On your Beggy.
1: Yeah.
2: All right.
1: Geez, he's flying, isn't he? Only a field of 5 this. And they've got Shadrill in, of course. Last start, well, one on debut, Shadrill. Where was that? At Mowie, wasn't it?
2: Heavy 9.
1: Heavy track at Mowie.
2: It's going to be interesting, isn't it?
1: Correct. Yeah.
2: Doesn't look to be a lot of speed in this, does it?
1: Well, that's the thing.
2: Probably Shadrill leads up. Reckon he'll box seat on
1: Hours. Yeah.
2: Prince. Reckon he'll box seat. Send your messages in 0499 736 736. My best of the day for Saturday will be Zakama. Zakama, race 4, number 4, Zakama for Graham Begg. I reckon it will be winning and I reckon it can win the Melbourne Cup. So it'll love the 2,400 on Saturday. Bridal Waltz, I reckon, is a good chance. Race 5, number 7, Bridal Waltz. Had something on Spywire. Race 6, number 4, Spywire. $21. Few in Sydney I like. Rose Hill, race 10, number 9, Fierce in the last. I reckon it can get the money. Back to one at huge price. Race 9, number 10, Lady Extreme, $71. Race 1, number 2, Miss Space Girl, I like a lot. Eagle Farm, race 2, number 4, Chief in Charge, and this is at a price. Race 7, race 3, number 7, Duomo, it's got good ability. And race 7, number 6, Olivoni, which Dan and I like this horse. She looked like she had it shot to bits last start at Eagle Farm, and she curled up. Didn't like the way she got to the line the last 50 yards, but she might have just been too fat and not fit enough. So,
1: got to get on the jabs like me, Sammy.
2: Get your hands on exclusive SEN track caps and tees. 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
1: Ah, there's Karai. All right, they should start the load, 50 seconds to go, and they're not only 5 runners.
2: Won't take long, will it?
1: Take about 30 seconds.
2: Won't take them long.
1: Well, they're only going to go one at a time. It'll only be one division, of course. Seven runners or less, one division. Eight runners or more, two divisions. So if you have 10 runners,
2: I
1: one...
2: I thought it was 10 runners or more.
1: No, I think it's divisions. Eight or more. So one and... Yeah, you might be right. So if it's 10 runners, one and six going, two and seven, like that.
2: Famously, I was being put in out of turn by Robbie Hall back in the day, and I told him I was not going in out of turn, and they... I think they fined me $3,000, and then I got it cut down to $1,500 on appeal.
1: What do you mean? Yeah, so you got put in first, out of turn.
2: I was drawn like barrier 13.
1: Yeah.
2: And he was trying to put me in second. And I said, no, I'm not going in. I said, put the others in first. Put the ones in that are supposed to go in before me.
1: So how the hell you get fined then?
2: Why should I? I might have swore at him.
1: Oh, okay.
2: Might have used colourful language. But it became he was ordering me to go in, and I said, no, I'm not going in. The rules are, like you just explained. And I said, why do I have to go in out of turn? Why do I have to go in before I have to? Should.
1: And what was his comeback at that?
2: Then go to the stewards' room, and then it was Mark Hill, who Hamburger Hill hated me. So.
1: He did too. Yeah. I got on so, well with Mark.
2: Oh, shocking. Shocking. And then just gave me a ridiculous penalty, and then I got it cut in half. But I mean, at the end of the day, he was in the wrong. They were in the wrong
1: end. Yeah.
2: Shouldn't have been any penalty.
1: All right, here we go. Good luck to us, Sammy. All right. Jumped out all right. Oh, the favourite, Turbo Saint. Missed it. Benny Mallum. All right, Shadil, as you said, he's going to lead Sammy. All right, Ladder, he's going to sit OSL. And going to push this, Shadil. We're in the box seat here, Sammy, and travelling deluxe for Karai. All right.
2: Nice and relaxed.
1: Now, what are we going to do? Geez, he's a big horse, isn't he, Hours?
2: Yeah, he is. He's a bit keen, too.
1: Yeah, he's a bit keen. As they come down the hill here. Are we behind the right horse? Hopefully.
2: Well, he's getting out off from behind the leader to drag up behind Willow.
1: So I don't know. Yeah, but he's going to leave his options open. All right. As they've quickened up that little bit.
2: We're coming out now.
1: Come on, baby. All right, here we go. Ladder's given a kick. This thing's laying all over us, Sammy.
2: He doesn't like being in between
1: horses. He doesn't, does he?
2: Look at him.
1: Yeah. He's turned it up.
2: He doesn't want to go through.
1: He's turned this up.
2: Look at him.
1: And Ladder, yeah, he don't like it. Bit of a squib. Wow-wee. Yeah, he didn't like racing in between horses, did he? Ladder set OSL and got the money.
2: Right.
1: He didn't like it, though. He didn't like it when Home Tamura was laying all over him. You're spot on.
2: Gold Coast Polly, I'm with the 5 machine. We'll get the news and be back.
1: Oh, yeah, that's what I was confused with. Well, yeah, there's no news here. Yeah, no news, Sammy.
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0: I am with the five machine here, Georgie Cartwright and Adam Campton. This is the Grubby's boss,
1: Adam Campton. What about this? Five horse field and gets buried behind the horses laying all over it, Al Curry. Well, what was he meant to do? Can you please explain to us what's he meant to do? He drew barrier one. We said he was going to box seat. He actually got off the fence to get off behind the second favourite, who never dragged him into the race, and got on behind the right horse. I think people forget, Sammy, this is a sport and the other jockeys are competitive as well. And you just meant to say, here you go, take the run. It's like saying, oh, that footballer tackled me, man. Why did he do that? It's a bloody sport. Yeah. Of course it's going to happen. But Drew Barrier won. He boxed it. What the hell did you want him to do? I would be blowing up about, Ben Malham, on the favourite, misses the kick by three, comes around him and gets beat. You know what I mean? I'd be more filthy on that if I'd back the favourite. Correct?
0: Yeah, that's him.
1: Yeah. All right, that's here we go.
0: She's pressing on here. Now she's going to take the drag, tuck in behind. She's beaten for speed, but it's

0: Reckon? Yeah.
1: I reckon that's Doughty trying to win it.
0: Jeez, well, that was a hat. Yeah. Shocking. And falling on that sand too. Never great.
1: Tommy Doughty gets the money. Son, sister. Yeah, it's no good. The synthetic tracks, they're no good. Well, none of them are any good to fall on, but I would have thought that would be even harder.
0: Yeah, righto, correct.
1: Mount Gambier for the last.
0: That was ugly, that
1: last.
0: Four, too.
1: The four Urbanese I'm with. Urbanese. The four. Let's bring it home strong here. Now, this needs a bit of luck from the gate, right? So we need it's won its last two also, which is a big call to say it's going to go and win three in a row. But it has been winner at Mount Gambier before, which was last start. Trailed them, had a good run, and it was strong on the way home. It's won on top of the ground. So I think Urbanese can get the money. So we will go with number four.
0: Even at $5, Gemma Gupta ride. Who the hell's that?
1: She's riding a few winners. She's getting a few winners, Gemma.
0: Yeah. Taylor Hutchison, they're back the 10 on the map here. That is getting very well supported. Knocking on the door for a win. Black Bugatti's had some Rochelle Milne's run ride. The 11.
1: Hamilton Cup this Saturday. Hamilton Cup. So.
0: Did you say Saturday?
1: Yeah, Saturday.
0: Geez, it used to have its own meeting on a Sunday, remember?
1: Well.
0: But before that, used to have its two-day.
1: That's right. I'll tell you something else. It was. I remember when it was a two-day meeting.
0: It was before Warrnambool.
1: That's right. It was just before Easter.
0: Yeah.
1: And I remember Muzzy.
0: Have you seen your horse in the mounting yard, Sammy? Urbanese?
1: It's fresh.
0: It's going
1: fresh.
0: Off. It's nut.
1: Nah, it's fresh.
0: Pig rooting. That's a very good sign. Yeah, go on. Yeah, so, yeah, that used
1: so
0: to
1: Muzzy
0: be a two.
1: Muzzy used to put me on his flat horses on the lightweights.
0: Yeah. He'd
1: put Sparrow on the heavyweights. Ricky Maund on the jumpers.
0: Yeah.
1: And he used to get a room at the Lonsdale Motel. And we used to stay a couple of nights in Hamilton. And I remember Paddy Payne and I in the, I think it's a choice, like, budget shop now, but that used to be the Coles. I remember we were kicking Easter eggs down the hallway of the supermarket.
0: Yeah.
1: And, but it was a really strong, when they had the Yulong Steeplechase, it was a really strong two-day carnival. Like, and like you say, all those horses ran at that carnival and then went on to
0: Warrnambool.
1: You
0: know? Yeah.
1: Now, it's really sad because that was a, and back when Bill Picken ran the show at...
0: Oh, he'd done a great job, Billy Picken.
1: Yeah, at...
0: The great Collingwood
1: the
0: man.
1: The race club.
0: Yeah.
1: He was... it was really good racing and, you know, well attended. David Powling was the chairman of the club. He went to school with my dad at Port Fairy. He was a good man. And I reckon he worked for Esso, David Powling. And, it was... Yeah,
0: but they were the good days, Sammy. Like, you had the double meetings, like Cranbourne Cup Day, Ballarat, Bendigo Cup Days. They were Wednesday, Thursdays.
1: Yeah.
0: They were great. Yeah. You'd stay up there. It was huge.
1: Yeah.
0: Huge.
1: So, yeah, it'll be interesting to see.
0: Only one club's kept that, and that's Warrnambool.
1: Yeah, that's right. It's, it'll be interesting to see what sort of field they get for Saturday in the Hamilton Cup. Fields come out tomorrow.
0: So someone also off the text saying the jock that kept looking around lost the irons. I think it lost a bit more now. I reckon the saddle slipped too around its guts. That's how it looked like. Yeah. All right, behind the all right. They haven't started loading. Less than a minute to go. Mount Gambier. Yours, I tell you what, it's feeling well, Sammy, Urbanese.
1: Well, it should be. It's won its last couple.
0: Yeah, that's what you. Yeah, it's feeling well. It's what you want them to be.
1: Mayfield Smith used to say, win with them and put them out in the paddock. Put them out in the paddock. They gain so much from it.
0: Yeah, and Tommy Smith had the other adage, never tip out a winning horse.

0: And the irony of that is that Tommy Smith famously tried to pinch Brian's best horse, Tiger Town, his first best horse that he ever had. He tried to pinch it off him. And Brian said to him, "I'm going to come back and beat you. I'm going to come back and get you."
1: And he knew everybody's name, didn't he, Brian?
0: It took a long time, but he knocked Tommy Smith off his 33-year reign of leading trainer. Brian Mayfield Smith came and knocked him off. Yeah, he didn't like Tommy at all. Not one bit. Couldn't believe it. Tried to pin Black from Cairns, come brings his good horse down, Tiger Town. Tommy tried to pinch it off him.
1: And then he had him out for Tommy ever since.
0: Yeah. And he got him.
1: Got him in the end.
0: He wore him down and he got him.
1: Yeah.
0: Righto, here we go. Urbanese, we want.
1: I got told a story. I won't name names, but they were at a function and these two blokes had their own business and our mate, he said the way they spoke to the waitresses and all that was disgusting, right? He goes, it took him 5 years to pinch their business and get it, in the end, and they end up going broke.
0: Really?
1: Yeah. He goes, if they were good guys, I wouldn't have done what I'd done. He goes, mate, took him 5 years. We end up with their business and,
0: I know this is going to need a bit of luck from the gate, so she's going to need to be good, Gemma.
1: Swan Hill still has its two-day carnival. Yeah, of course. So that's Friday.
0: Three days, isn't it?
1: Yeah, 3 days, Friday to the Sunday.
0: Friday, Saturday, Sunday, yep. Swan Hill. Yeah, it does. It's not many left.
1: David said, remember the two-day Hamilton meeting? All the City Rail bookmakers used to head down there. It was huge. It just those days were great. The two-day Bendigo, Cranbourne, Ballarat, Hamilton, they were great meetings. Especially when you're an apprentice too, Sammy, right? Like Hamilton, stay up there. My boss didn't like it
0: work.
1: Too much.
0: Didn't have to work in the afternoon.
1: Mm. Yeah, doing that.
0: Here we go. I've gone to the front. Just steady up, Gemma. Steady up. Ooh, steady with the hands. Steady with the hands.
1: Yeah, light hands.
0: Softly, softly, softly. She's chopping at its mouth now. Can't win this.
1: Oh, she's in the box seat. Katie Walters goes and leads on Drink Then Kiss. All right. The Walters are looking for their first win of the day too, aren't they? Haven't had a winner. Haven't got close. No, you're all right, Sammy. You're in a good rhythm now.
0: Yeah, but it was keen early. She fired it across. Yeah. Look at it. It's bolt.
1: Now it is travelling, isn't it?
0: She's chopping its mouth.
1: Yeah.
0: They don't win when they do it. They don't win.
1: Let's see how she rides it.
0: Look at it. It just wants to get into the race. She needs to push that thing out alongside her.
1: All right, here we go, Sammy, rounding the turn. Have a look at her. She's skiing off it. Oh, she's lost some ground too. Yeah, she can't do a hell of a lot on it.
0: She can't finish off.
1: She can't do a lot on it. It's still a chance, isn't it?
0: Come on.
1: She's got it to the outside.
0: Go, Urbanese.
1: This is still a chance, Sammy. I told you she's got it in a good rhythm. Away it goes. Play the music. Wowee, Sammy. Oh,

0: I don't reckon it was that bad. I don't reckon it was as bad as what you were making out. And as I said to you, she's still in a good rhythm here.
1: 570, that's
0: bad. That's a good one, yeah.
1: Righto, Bunbury.
0: Yeah. Now, once she got out in clear air, she actually wrote it out good.
1: Beyond measure, we're going. Holly Watson, she goes right, doesn't she?
0: Holly Watson, yeah, it goes good.
1: Right, we're going with the one, Holly Watson. Good on you, Gemma. 570. It's paid good, that thing, hasn't it?
0: Yeah.
1: Good on you.
0: I tell you what, it was $11 in the run. How do you get $11 in the run? In the box seat. Wow, you've done well. Considering it was, so it doubled its price in the run. Amazing. Here we go. Well done, Sammy.
1: Rightio.
0: Jeez, there's a $1.60 pop in this.
1: That was all horse.
0: Yeah. Tell you what, I told you it was huge in the mounting yard. When they pig root and squeal and all that, you know the horse is feeling enormous.
1: I think she's going a bit quick here, and she's on the leader.
0: The toppy.
1: Strung right out. Beyond measure. Going for it. Hold it, Holly. Hold it. Hold. Hold.
0: Yeah, she's held him out.
1: It's going too quick, though, surely. Look at it. It's like 12 lengths first to last.
0: Yeah, but the thing in the box seat's over racing, though. It's up on the chewy, that little bit.
1: She's still...
0: Which is passion enough.
1: She's letting it stroll early too.
0: Yeah. So this, don't be, it is a $1.70 favourite though, Sammy. Might be just
1: too good for her. Yeah, but it's going to be soft. It's gonna, she's gone too quick.
0: Well, this thing in the box seat that travelled is the danger.
1: Here she goes. Go. Go, Holly. Go.
0: Nah, it's home.
1: Go.
0: It's home, isn't it?
1: Boom. Three in a row.
0: Yeah.
1: Yeah, good. You're never. Turn down for what? Here we go. Righto. What do we got?
0: Wasn't going to back it, then seeing $11. Well done.
1: Here we go. We got the next at Randwick, which is the lucky last. And I am with 4 Shotgun Bella. Shotgun Bella. What do you like here,
0: Shotgun Bella, eh? Scenic Point, the 2 is your favourite. And as I get to my notes for the last. So number 2, Scenic Point will find this much easier than her first up run, which was over a month ago. Has since gone back to the trials. The main concern is the track conditions. It is drying out, though, as both wins have been on good ground. Number 4, your horse, Sammy. Shotgun Bella resumes and he's ready to go. Will go forward in easy and is a huge, huge chance is Bella. At $6, why not? Let's go and have something on it, eh? Reggie Bayless, he can pop up with a winner every now and then, can't he? I'll support you.
1: Get on the Bella. Yeah. Get on the Bella in the last. Is this our last race today?
0: It will be, I think.
1: We have this. Yeah, this will be our last race. So, if for anyone that's interested, I'll give you tips for the rest of the day. So, at Geelong, race 6, number 7, Narola. Race 7, number 8, Prince Magnetite. And race 8, number 10, Kiwi Jenny. So 6, 7, 7, 8, 8, 10 on Kiwi. Race 7, number 4, Shotgun Bella. 7, 4, Shotgun Bella. Gold Coast Poly, we're going race 7, number 10, Crestbrook. Crestbrook, 7, 10. So they are the tips for the rest of the day. I am back on Friday and Sunday this week. Friday and Sunday. So.
0: And, of course, I'll be at Caulfield on Saturday. One Cam Luke, myself. JJ, is he in the house as well? Yeah.
1: JJ.
0: JJ.
1: And Cam Luke, you little beauty.
0: JJ.
1: So, just hang on a minute. You've got 5 minutes. 5 minutes and then I'm off. wants to start the motorbike outside the dead set door of the caravan. Like, crazy, aren't they, these kids? I wrote it down to the cows the other day, and then he came down. I was out with the cows, and he came down, jumped on it, and just rode it back. So I had to walk all the way back. Just little rats. Could you imagine if I did that to my old man back in the day?
0: What? Say that. Repeat that again.
1: I rode the motorbike down to see the cows, like in the corner of the property, right?
0: Yeah.
1: So it's a fair way. Anyway. And then I was walking amongst them, just, you know, and then Will walks down, then

0: jumps on the motorbike and just rides it back and just leaves me down there. You know, like...
1: You would have got the jockey's whip put around your backside, mate, back in the day.
0: Just like...
1: How far did you have to walk?
0: Well, from the furthest point of the property to back up.
1: How long did it take you?
0: Oh, well, it's... But, yeah, but I was only in, like, runners and, you know, you're walking through wet grass and, like, it's just unnecessary, you know? Like,
1: and what did you say to him when you got back?
0: Well, I just said, you're not bad, like, you know? It's like because he saw where I was on it, then he wanted to be on it, you know what I mean?
1: I say,
0: like,
1: if you ever do that again...
0: Let's jump slow this.
1: It looks like you'll have to. It looks like you'll have to give him the motorbike and go and buy yourself a brand new one, Sammy. Hey, really get to him.
0: It's right. See any points out in front, yeah. Rolling.
1: Yeah.
0: Found the gold. Chicks. Reflect. Island deck.
1: They're not messing around
0: now,
1: though.
0: Huntress. Blue Monday.
1: Hippo's trying to back
0: it.
1: Yeah. Hippo's trying to back it off now on the favourite, and we'll back second last, Sammy. This would be right. Some win if it gets the money, I reckon.
0: Nah, that'd be right. There was a thing, $52 that come from there earlier in the day.
1: Yeah, true. He hasn't messed around with them. 11.13, 11.50, so they've gone quick enough, I suppose. Here we go, rounding the turn. We're probably seven lengths off them, top of the straight. Come on, Reggie, yeah. Now, full throttle. All
0: right. It's run good too, but it's not. Can't do it.
1: Well, the favourite's under siege here, isn't it? Chicks has moved up to it. We just couldn't pick them up, mate, at that speed. I mean, too far back. It's hit the line well.
0: It's got to the line good.
1: Yeah. Jesus. Where's it run fourth? Yeah.
0: Too good.
1: Chicks has got the money over the favourite. The favourite, yeah. So the first two out, first two home there. Chicks gets the money. The Dixie Chicks. There you go.
0: So I got three legs of the quaddy.
1: And a roper.
0: I got three first legs up. Of the quaddy, but I had that thing one out second in the second leg, and it was plain.
1: Yeah.
0: That was unlucky. This quaddy will pay big today.
1: Huge. And you missed it. That's sick, Sammy.
0: This will pay big. I had Chicks in there. Yeah, the second leg. But I couldn't add the second leg winner. I couldn't have had it. Super Norwest. So.
1: Oh yeah, of course. 100%. All right, do you want me to see what it has paid this quaddy in Sydney?
0: It'll be plenty.
1: Oh, it's a huge. May not go off. Someone will have it, I suppose. It will be huge, won't it? Randwick. Yeah, I'm getting it up.
0: Sammy, after you knock off, are you going to mosey down and check out the herd? I am.
1: 31,500.
0: Going to go down and have a beer with them. Is it 31,500?
1: Yeah.
0: They're good. 31,500. Dead set. Oh, well, it's been a good day, Tex.
1: Handy day, yeah.
0: It's been a good day.
1: I gave a little back late, but that's okay. That's what you're going to do when you're having little bets.
0: Yeah, so we got Friday trackside. Who am I working with Friday, Bryce? I'm not sure. Friday trackside for me and then Sunday trackside.
1: I've got a charity thing I've got to do Friday, Sam, Yeah, it's for the Les 20 Man Foundation.
0: Oh, yeah?
1: Yeah.
0: Well, that's good.
1: Yeah, the Corson boys will be there and, yeah.
0: Good stuff.
1: So I've got to do that Friday.
0: Yeah, good. Yeah, make sure you check out the feed. My best bets will be up there. And I tell you what, and punters, mate, is 7 o'clock, I think it's 8, yeah, 7 o'clock Queensland time, live, and it'll be 8 o'clock on 8 o'clock for me on Friday morning. record that one. So, should be good. Thanks to Bryce for doing a great job today.
1: Now, what do you think of Jamie Mott with his moustache?
0: Yeah, it's good, isn't it? It's real Burt Reynolds stuff. Real Burt Reynolds stuff.
1: Magnum P.I.
0: Absolute beauty. So at Geelong, I'm with the 7 to Roller. And then in the second last, I'm with the 8 Prince Magnetite. And the last, I'm with Kiwi Jenny. So maybe we can get a quaddie there at Geelong.
1: A little bit early for Movember, isn't he? Another great charitable foundation, November. Unfortunately, I can't grow any paper. Sammy, you've been brilliant as always, mate. Congratulations on the 51 pop. Love it.
2: All right.
1: That is the family.
3: North Sydney, a truck breakdown is closing the Warringah Freeway at northbound on-ramp from Berry Street. Brighton the Sands, we've got a bus breakdown that's eastbound on Bay Street, just near Hinkler Street. The M7 motorway looking pretty good in both directions through Light Horse Interchange. 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Sydney traffic to keep you moving on SDN track, 15:39 a.m.
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15: One on official price ahead of Purgatorio. Power on the Beat makes its own lap, usually pushes forward. And it's certainly no disadvantage with that pattern this afternoon. X43 is about to load up and also going up Riderless Sistine Tunnel, the emergency getting a start. So four to get set over there. We go 1,247 metres for this. Now Warrior Within moves forwards. Narola comes up. X43 is the next one forward for Dylan Dunn. And that will leave Purgatorio to take the outside, Ellie. Tote favourite 360 Power on the Beat. $4.20 Purgatorio. $5.60 Grifter. $7 Insane Harry. Purgatorio taking one more turn. An attendant going into a centre stall. Or starter issues the instructions. Purgatorio goes in and completes it. 1,247 for the Mega Jumps Handicap Race 6. Set to go, and they're racing. Purgatorio towards the outside, second last to leave, and going back to the end, Grifter. Ken Tartan began quickly with also Chapados. Insane Harry using its position on the rails, and X43 between them. Sistine Tunnel and Narola push up. Five across the track, Ken Tartan back to sixth. Then Power and the Beat, Warrior within, Grifter and Purgatorio last. Sistine Tunnel burnt them off, 800 metres to go. From Narola working up to second, Insane Harry got the trail third, X43 in fourth. A length and a half, Chapados, Ken Tartan, two lengths Power on the Beat, Grifter, Purgatorio getting going out wider, and Warrior within as last at the 600. Sistine Tunnel, three quarters of a length in front of Narola. Insane Harry is third, then X43, next Ken Tartan before the corner, Chapados, four deep, Purgatorio, five off the lead. Well back in the field on the rails is Grifter, and sticking to the fence from Power on the Beat back to second last, and then Warrior within. Sistine Tunnel had them chasing. 250 metres to go from Insane Harry, Narola. They were followed by Power on the Beat and Purgatorio from a long way back. Insane Harry took the front, 100 metres to go. Purgatorio's the only threat. Insane Harry's going well, though. No threat. Insane Harry won at a length and a quarter, Purgatorio. Power on the Beat third, Grifter four. Then Sistine Tunnel, Narola. Warrior within, Chapados, Ken Tartan. And a gap two at the tail of the field, X43. Insane Harry, the winner. Number three, trained by the Causton's Larkin Stable. Holly Dernan aboard. Number three, Insane Harry. The five-year-old gelding by Zusane sat behind them, was given a perfect steer, and has been strong enough at the end, third up here. Number three, Insane Harry. 6.50 on VOP, 6.20 on the tote. Has defeated Purgatorio, who had to take its medicine from the outside alley. Jumped moderately. Dan Steckhouse had to snag it back and then try and make a sustained run when the sting went out of the race. He's run well with that sustained run, Purgatorio, to be beaten about a length and a quarter on the post. And third, number two, Power on the Beat, Jamie Mott for Smiley Chan. Fourth, number eight, Grifter. Fifth, number 11, Sistine Tunnel. They've clocked 1:13.92. 1:13.92, half a second outside of the track record. So they got along a bit, a length and a quarter by three quarters, placings 3.92 and 8. 3.92 and 8 to race number six. So improved third up after a last out fifth at Ballarat where it was beaten at 2.1, but makes its own luck, sits up on the speed, and importantly, Holly just kicked up.
16: Okay, we'll leave that there from Geelong. Thank you to John Henry taking you through the afternoon into the evening, starting to move up Newcastle and Geelong. 3.92 and 8 in St. Harry, $6.22.09 at Purgatorio, 1.72 Power on the Beat, 1.58 fourth, Quinella 12.90, Exacta 24.50, Try 110.70, first four 307.40 on 3.92 and 8. 8 and 3, 34.70 in race number six. Soon in Newcastle.
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15: Top over Kick
17: King Hit, who's content to sit second on the leader's back. Avenger facing the breeze. He's reasonable about three wide was next. Followed by along the inside, Cheddar Valley. So it lands three back pegs early on. And Stitched Up Dan was able to slot into the one out, one back trail. Next was Radiant Amber. And DC Rockin' back on the inside is last. Lead time came up in 30.2. That's pretty good going. Errol Finn certainly running them along in the early stages. He's reasonable, has had to do a stack of work in the first quarter of the race, but it's now worked up and sits second outside the leader. King Hit, Gun Run, leaders back, now with cover as Avenger 1-1. Next on the inside was Cheddar Valley and then Stitched Up Dan, the odds-on favourite, back third last, with DC Rockin' and Radiant Amber back with it. First quarter came up in 28.8 as they run into the straight with 1,100 metres left and a little bit over a lap left to go. And on top is Errol Finn. Coming off a couple of nice trials resuming today. And Errol Finn led out over. He's reasonable in second. King Hit in third. Avenger still fourth, 1-1. Cheddar Valley still fifth on the inside. No changes here. And then Stitched Up Dan, followed by DC Rockin' and Radiant Amber is back with it. Second quarter came up in 30.4, so that's a 59.2 first half. Errol Finn with a little bit of a breather in the midsection of the race. Leads out clearly, though. In the second spot now on its back is King Hit, as he's reasonable. It had a tough run and it's now dropped out of it very early in the piece. Avenger now slides up, goes into second spot. Stitched Up Dan now gets one out, one back trail, followed by Cheddar Valley. And then Radiant Amber and DC Rockin'. Third quarter came up in 29.0. Errol Finn trying to lead throughout. Avengers 3 metres away now in second spot. King Hit nowhere to go. Here comes Stitched Up Dan out three wide, followed by DC Rockin' and Radiant Amber. And Cheddar Valley's been shuffled back around the bend. The leader is Errol Finn, but is quickly grabbed by Stitched Up Dan in the centre. And Stitched Up Dan raced away. Stitched Up Dan has put paid to them pretty quickly in the home straight. And Stitched Up Dan comes down for an easy win. Getting out late, Cheddar Valley got second. Photo third, either Avenger or Radiant Amber. Then DC Rockin' King Hit. Errol Finn compounded late in the piece. He's reasonable after a very torrid run. Is just about to cross the finish line now. Easy win to Stitched Up Dan. Stitched Up Dan taking out the first event. 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
16: Okay, there we have it. 3-9 and a photo for third there. Three wins. Stitched Up Dan, 160 and 120. Number 9, second. Cheddar Valley at $3 for the running of race number 1 on the program. Next to go is going to be from the Gold Coast, race number 7, which comes up in a couple. 1, Yoshino 41, 3 Enterprise Lucia is at 13, Lady Shotgun $11, Fire Force at 10, King of Minto 140, Prime Asset 81, Coincide at 26, Crestbrook at 21, Brechin is at $9 and Morning Ralph at $23. Bunbury in 7, 1 Extreme Rule of 7, 2 Find Out 61, 4 in Philomia at 16, number 5 Belong a Girl at 61, Mystic Empress 34, Shooters 126, Magnificent Malcolm $8. She's DeVell 19. Lacey Marie 81. Bold Flying 17. Happy Dance $8. Flying in the Wind at 170. And Ice Machine at $151 for the running of race number 4. 8 races there today from Bunbury. Other side of that, we've got Taree Race 11. Favourite at 245 is Perfect Mix. Redcliffe there first in 13. Our Ultimate Millie at $4. Zach Daniels 34. Naughty Galvanator at 41 with Windy Hill Wally. 250 about Delightfully Sweet. Red Stars Deal 13. Rock Nian 12. The Love Bug 41. Moonshine Millie 460. Punter's Jewel at $5 for race number 1. Ballarat gets underway in 18 with Dame Barry calling the action there. Macchiato 650, number 2 Silver Lass is at $10. Number 3 Sass Appeal 41. Lies You Sold $1.55. The 5 Pace of Grace 41. Eastern Miss 101. Defiant Shine at $8.50 and Bernardo Blitz at $3.70. Soon to the track at the Gold Coast. They're at the start here and nothing through yet from Newcastle after the first.
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0: Moving in at the Gold Coast at Newcastle, 3-9, 10-6. 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Cheddar Valley, $3. 10 Radian Amber, 290 and 4th to the 6th. 13.50, Quinella, 9.50 Exacta, 119.90. 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
1: Yashinto going fast from the deep, but King of Minto is going to drive through and lead here from Morning Ralph. Yashinto is posted wide. Enterprise Lucia just off those with Breck in the rail, and then Fire Force around midfield, just a fraction worse. Coincide, Lady Shotgun, the rail, Crest Brook, and Prime Asset has gone back to last. So it's King of Minto who tries to back it off mid-race, leads three quarters. Second is Morning Ralph. Yashinto's wide, then Brecken and Coincide even deeper. Enterprise Lucia's behind those, deeded away clear with Lady Shotgun, the rail. Fire Force is off the bridle, then Crest Brook, and last is Prime Asset. Around the corner, and it's King of Minto kicked away, leads by three to Brecken. Lady Shotgun into the clear, working home, then Yashinto. 200 metres left to run. King of Minto still about three clear of Brecken, then Lady Shotgun, but the odds on Jolly is well and truly home in the last. King of Minto won it by four. Brecken's run second. Lady Shotgun third. A gap at way to Yashinto in fourth. Further back behind those, Prime Asset, Fire Force, Enterprise Lucia next in, and towards the tail end, Crest Brook, Morning Ralph, and Coincide.
2: Well, back.
0: Okay, there we have it. A tearaway winner in the last event on the card there from the Gold Coast on the Poly track today, as they get to the start here at Bunbury for the running of race number four. Race number four on the program. At the Gold Coast, 6.11, 4 King of Minto, 140, 110, 11 Brecken, 190, and 4 Lady Shotgun at $2.40. So we await dividends to come to hand. We've had a look at Taree, which might be a results only. Redcliffe, Ballarat, Geelong, race 7. It comes up in 17, Cobblestone Way at 20. Bella Verona, 175. Dollar Chaser, 21. Mount Sabiano is at $8. Lyrics and Song, 480. Charming Deal, $7. Prince Magnetite, 51. Belconi, 23. And Jack And is at $26. That's Geelong, the next race. Their seventh race comes up in 16 minutes. So, in the meantime, nothing through yet from the Gold Coast. Bunbury is in 90 seconds from a start. We'll be heading on track very soon.
3: North Sydney, a truck breakdown is closing the Warringah Freeway at northbound on-ramp from Berry Street. Brighton the Sands, we've got a bus breakdown that's eastbound on Bay Street, just near Hinkler Street. The M7 motorway looking pretty good in both directions through Light Horse Interchange. A Polish man opens up, asks for help and shows up, because when they do, everyone wins. Polish man, strong enough to care and violence. Sign up at polishman.com. Sydney traffic to keep you moving on SDN track, 15:39 a.m.
0: Let's go to the running of the next at Bunbury. Dividends at the Gold Coast Poly, not there. Let's go to Darren now. Here is race number four at Bunbury as they move in.
4: So here's Magnificent Malcolm. Looked a little on the stiff side last time around. Around the double figure mark here. Bold Flying and this newcomer who'll run favourite, Flying in the Wind. A Daughter of Machino, a couple by Machino in this. Ice Machine the other. One at $1.80, one at $151. Polar opposites. Ice Machine and Flying in the Wind. So Extreme Ruler, Bologna Girl, Shooters, they'll be the last to join them in the Gen X Engineering Maiden. Racing tomorrow in the Avon Valley. York Jockey Club there with a seven event card. We've got the return back at Ascot there on Saturday. Everyone looking forward to what is a crackerjack Max Simmons Classic. And we go back to the 10 race programs, two on the weekend. Geraldton galloping up there in the Midwest on Sunday. Still two left to move up into the stalls over here at the 1200. Flying in the Wind, a filly that's certainly bred to get over a lot more ground than 1,200. This is her starting point, prepared by Adam Durant. to the Oakland Park team, celebrating a winner earlier on when Moose saluted. Now, as the light goes on, Bologna girl is called up into her stall. They stand, they're all set to go. Off and racing, even line away. Ice Machine dropping straight to the back. Philomia, it jumped well with Extreme Ruler, and also going forward soon after, Happy Dance is going to park over the speed. Up there running fourth at the end of 250 Shooters. Lacey Marie making ground on the inside of the favourite, Flying in the Wind. A length and a half find out. Ice Machine's picked up some ground after a tardy start back on the inside of Mystic Empress. And then came Magnificent Malcolm. A length away behind them, She's Develop. Bold flying further back and in the cup. Company of Bologna Girl as Extreme Ruler gets up on the inside to go to the lead 600 from home. Out by three quarters on Happy Dance. They're a length and a half to Philomia. Over on the inside, Lacey Marie flying in the wind right behind those. On its outside, Shooters. A bit more than a length behind them, Ice Machine. Find out back there in the field, Mystic Empress and Magnificent Malcolm hooking to the extreme outside. They balance up inside the 300. Extreme Ruler with a kick over Happy Dance. Two lengths away then, Flying in the Wind. It's starting to hit top gear, coming down the outside, Flying in the Wind. 100 left to go, descends upon them, hits the lead now from Extreme Ruler and comes away, Flying in the Wind. Beat Extreme Ruler, Lacey Marie. And then came Magnificent Malcolm running on to grab fourth in front of Mystic Empress, Happy Dance, Ballooner Girl from the tail, Ice Machine, then further back behind them, She's Devel, Philomia Weakening, also dropping out, Shooters back there in the field, Bold Flying is next, and amongst the last of them home, you'll find is Find Out. Too good for them here. Number 13, Flying in the Wind. Oh, she did let go. Tracked up generously into the turn, and once she saw a bit of daylight there, this Machino filly let go, and she absolutely gobbled up the 1200 at her first run. Prepared by Adam Durant and written by Willie Pike. So Willie today picks up a double. One earlier with Dynastic Lass, who led throughout, and now picks up one here in the Oakland Park livery on Flying in the Wind. That's a nice debut by this filly. She's bred to get over a bit of territory, and Machino from a Raise the Flag mare and Unfurl. She's got that pedigree. And delivers here with a pretty stylish performance over Extreme Ruler by Universal Ruler. Bronnie Matheson prepares, written by Brad Parnham. Third going the way of 10, Lacey Marie, the Sessions mare, Cass Martin for Steph Bakarich, and hitting the line well, Magnificent Malcolm, after getting back a bit, finishing on into grab fourth place. 1.12.78, they posted 1 3/4 by one, but they'll be no doubt looking for bigger things down the track as she continues to develop. She's lovely. Cut of a filly by Machino there, a chestnut, and she's got that little bit of class and quality about her after winning the Gen X Engineering Maiden. We've seen some nice maidens stepping out today in Bunbury. The Swan Draft Handicap, the fifth event, 5 Melody Fair, 6 Quedgen Up come out there, down to 7 running, and Angel Express looks awfully hard to beat with Pike on board in the next event on the card. Lockie Taylor joining us back downstairs there. Nice double today for Oakland Park, Moose earlier, and now this filly, who is a striking type there, and she gives certainly the look of a horse that's going to be much more comfortable again when she gets over a bit more ground.
2: Completely agree, Darren. Obviously, Moose, we learnt post-race from winning trainer Dan Morton that he'll be off to the paddock after the nice win to begin the program here at Bunbury. But the second of the Oakland Park runners today gets the job done. And this time, it's a filly on debut in Flying in the Wind. And she looks like she has a big future moving forward. I'll grab Jason Miller, stable representative, for a word. Jace, as I make my way over towards you, well done on the win. That's a nice way to start the career of a filly that looks to have plenty to give.
5: Yeah, it was a very good debut, and yeah, we've got a lot of time for her behind the scenes, and look, she's probably bred to get over a bit further, and to show a turn of foot like that over 1200 first up's really good.
2: Constitution wise, does she have the right sort of attitude to be able to press on and race deep into the carnival this time around?
5: Well, you know, young horses, you just got to see, but I'm sure they've got a couple of the better fillies races in mind, in the next 6 to 8 weeks.
2: Great way to start her career. Well done.
5: Thank you.
2: There's Jason Miller representing the Adam Durant team as always. Willie Pike, he's just debriefing with the Happy Connections after the second leg of a double and flying in the wind. Where she goes next, whether she heads straight to Black Type Company or goes to a Class 1 or a Class 3 or maybe even a 3-year-old Saturday race next, we'll wait and see. But wherever she goes, she's going to have plenty of admirers.
6: She certainly is, Lockie. 13, 1, 10 and 8. She gets the job done there impressively on debut. Flying in the wind, Willie Pike, 1 from 1 undefeated. And as you were able to, I'm sure, feel at the barrier trials, she looks like she's got something.
7: Yeah, she definitely feels like she's well above average. Good head on her shoulders. So just, if that run doesn't sort of wake her up too much, then I think they're in for a bit of fun.
6: About the 600 metre marker, it was time to get going, and once she got into the clear, that was basically race over.
7: Yeah, it definitely feels like it rides that way, this track. It feels like you've nearly got to get a little bit itchy on the bend there so that you don't miss the boat, because the front bunch always seem to get away from you, and I think that's what makes the win so good. She was able to sort of stamp them late. She ran right through the line.
6: Another impressive 3-year-old in the next, Angel Express.
7: Yeah, hopefully we're impressive after the race. So she was last start. She was very good. If I can navigate a nice smooth path, I expect the same again.
6: All the best.
7: Thanks.
2: There's Willie Pike after the second leg of a double. He combines with Adam Durant and Flying in the Wind to take out race number 4.
0: Yep, there we have it. And it is 13-1 Saturday, 13 Flying in the Wind, 180, 120, 1 Extreme Ruler, 150, 10 Lacey Marie at $11.90, 4th 8, Quinella, 550 Exacta, 780, Try, 129.80, first 4, $680.90 on 13, 1, 10, 8, 1 and 13, double, $2.80, and the quaddy on 3, 11, 1, 13, 26, 40 to the running of race number 4. About to move forward at Redcliffe in the last at Gold Coast. It was 6-11-4-1. King of Minto, 140-110-11 Brecken, 194 Lady Shotgun, 240-1-4th, 440 Quinella, 540 Exacta, Try, 22-20. First 4, 303-40 on 6-11-4-1-9 and 6-double-4-20. Quaddy, 119-665-20, race number 7. Moving forward, Redcliffe.
8: Lines are taking shape. Starters on the Oxley Avenue side. They run to the judge and then two laps. The Stu Valentine for Bloodstock Insurance is the first race on the program. The lines are taking good shape. Favourite comes from 5. In the starting area, the light is on. Racing. Zach Daniels from 2, Our Ultimate Millie from the pole, both began quickly. In front of Naughty Galvanator, Rock 9, going through along the pegs. Windy Hill Wally, wide and delightfully sweet, is on the back of Windy Hill Wally. The Love Bug pokes up on the inside, followed by Moonshine Millie, Putter's Jewel, and Red Star Deal from wide on the front line, straight back to the tail of the field. Delightfully sweet jumped the favourite and is 3 deep on the turn out of the straight, going past the mile marker. Lead time was 30.5. Our Ultimate Millie showed the way with Delightfully Sweet, now working to the wheel of the leader. Rock 9 third, sitting behind the pace. Windy Hill Wally, one out, one back, on the outside of the Love Bug. Zach Daniels, 3 back in the moving lane, on the outside of Naughty Galvanator. Then Moonshine Millie, Punter's Jewel, and Red Star Deal whipped them in when they complete a lap short of 1,200 metres left to run. 30.1 from the mile marker to the 1,200 metres peg. Our Ultimate Millie is on Garrard's Corner, showing the way to Delightfully Sweet, sitting in the breeze. Rock 9 behind the pace. Windy Hill Wally getting the good run on the outside of the Love Bug. Then Zach Daniels around Naughty Galvanator, followed by Moonshine Millie, who's 4 back in the moving lane, tagged by Putter's Jewel, and Red Star Deal whipped them in. 29 and 9, second split of the mile. Our Ultimate Millie, short of 700 a run, still leading Delightfully Sweet. Rock 9, Windy Hill Wally yet to make a move, but is being niggled on the outside of the Love Bug. Moonshine Millie 3 deep around Zach Daniels and Naughty Galvanator down on the pegs. Then Punter's Jewel still coupled to the back of Moonshine Millie, and Red Star Deal is tailed Wheel and Charlie. 29 flat, third quarter. Our Ultimate Millie comes to the furlong pole. Delightfully Sweet is still chasing, but is under pressure. Rock 9 waiting for the lane to open. They're clear of Naughty Galvanator. Our Ultimate Millie turned in front of Delightfully Sweet. Rock 9 gets the lane. Our Ultimate Millie in front. Delightfully Sweet. Rock 9. Rock 9's driving on the fence. Our Ultimate Millie kicked and won. Our Ultimate Millie beat Rock 9. Delightfully Sweet. The Love Bug. Naughty Galvanator. Zach Daniels. Moonshine Millie. Red Star Deal. Punter's Jewel. And Windy Hill Wally.
9: Lane's a decent little move.
0: Okay, there we have it. 1, 7, 5, and 8 will be the numbers. 1, 7, 5, and 8 to the running of race number one on the program. Ultimate Millie at 390 and 177. Rock in the end, 280. Number 5, Delightfully Sweet, 160. And number 8 will be back in fourth. Those dividends won't be too far away. At Ballarat, we're not too far away with the favourite. $1.60 about Lies You Sold. $3.30 about Bernardo Blitz. And then we go out to $8 about Macchiato. Geelong, the other side of that's in 3-2 at Bella Verona. 165.4 at Mount Sabino. That's $9.50. Lyrics and Song, $5. Charming Deal, $7. And then upwards remainder. Newcastle in 6. Sky City, $6. Krusty Crunch, $2.30. Upstream, $4.80. Four Feathers, $26. Mr. Bralante, $6. Milder Macabre, $34. Taffle Move at $71 with Luigi. Pellegrosso, $9.50. And Delaney at $9.50. Ballarat Trots get underway in 12. Full update soon. Let's go to the Ballarat Greys. Here's Dane for the first.
10: $3.10. Then the one Macchiato, $7 now, $7.50, and double figures arrest. The two silver sats for Peter Desmond on debut at $17. Seven Define Shine at $18. Then the three sats appeal, $26. Five Pace of Grace at $34, and the six Eastern Miss the Outsider at $41. First on the card, they're moving in. 14 races on the program from Ballarat this evening. Maiden going $4.50 in the opener. Lies You Sell, Where's Blue, the fave, jumps $1.60. Welcome to all. Good luck at Ballarat tonight for our first on the card. They're all in. Green light, we're set for the first at Ballarat. They're ready. And racing in the opener, there was good pace away on the outside from Eastern Miss at the start. Going to second was Macchiato, but Macchiato now rolls to the top. Going to second, Define Shine, a mind of three comes Bernardo Blitz, and then came behind them Silver Sass. Deep out Lies You Sold's running into it. Sass appeals well back now with Bernardo Blitz and Eastern Miss towards the tail on the turn. Macchiato and Define Shine together. Macchiato the outside, Define Shine kicks back. Heads up and down, that's a photo. Macchiato or Define Shine, third across. Lies You Sold and fourth Pace of Grace. Then came behind those runners Sass Appeal, Silver Sass, back towards again Bernardo Blitz and Pace of Grace run there around 25.85. 25.85 the run. And it's a photo finish after the first on the card between Macchiato and Define Shine. Not much between them there on the post. 25.85 was the run. Lies You Sold, just in behind, was third. And the seven's gone in the frame here. Define Shine for Dallin Klemke's going to get home. Number seven on the inside has just got home over the one Macchiato, who was a game run on debut. Third across was the four. Lies You Sold, 25.86 that run. 6.61, 11.55, 14.31 run home. 7-1-4-5 are the interim numbers. 7-1-4-5 after the first on the program. Run there in 25.86. The first section was in 6.61. Second, 14.31. A nose winning margin and 3 1/4 length second and third. 7, Define Shine at start number 2. Breaks her maiden. Was a drifter in betting. 9 out to $19. She's won the prize sale, Black Bitch by Bernardo, out of Dolly Dutton for Dallin Klemp.
0: Lever there with 7, Define Shine, 22.40 and 2.20, and defeating number 1, Macchiato, $2. 4 Lies You Sold, 104.5, 4th Quinella, 62.10, Exactor, 112.10, Try, $190.70. First 4, $3,676.50 on 7.145 after the running of race number 1. Moving into Geelong, race 7 at Redcliffe, race number 1. It was 1 Ultimate Millie, 390, 170. Rockney End, number 7 at 280. 5 Delightfully Sweet, 168. 4th, 820. Quinella, 23. Exact, and 92.30. Try, first 4, 250, 680 on 175 and 8 to the running of race 1. Geelong.
11: Song. Then came Dollar Chaser, restrained back with Mount Sabino, and then came Prince Magnetite and Jack and last. Charming Deal is the leader, 1,100 metres to go from Balcony. Cobblestone Way, the box seat, third, and that will give Bella Verona the odds-on favourite, fourth, one off the fence and every possible. A length and a half, Mount Sabino. Lyrics and Song is now posted three wide. Prince Magnetite keeping it there. Jack and on the fence, second last. Dollar Chaser at the back. Charming Deal at an even tempo, 800 from home. Three quarters of a length, Balcony. Third on the fence is Cobblestone Way. And then came Bella Verona, 600 from home. Lyrics and Song, the second elect, a length and a quarter away, fifth out, three deep. Mount Sabino, Prince Magnetite. Dollar Chaser has the back of Lyrics and Song, who's flushed out the favourite ahead of it, and two lengths to Jack Ann. They come to the turn at the 450. Charming Deal and Balcony, now three wide, Bella Verona. Behind those, Mount Sabino, Cobblestone Way. Lyrics and Song flat to the boards, and Dollar Chaser out wider. So now Bella Verona, given its head, 200 metres to go, moves up and takes the front. Balcony going with it, then Dollar Chaser and Mount Sabino. Bella Verona, no good thing. Charming Deal's kicking. Balcony, and then came Mount Sabino. Bella Verona at the 50 starts to really find late, though, and Bella Verona punched out one at three quarters, Mount Sabino. Balcony third, Prince Magnetite four, and a little eye catcher, Jack Ann, running through the line from Charming Deal, Dollar Chaser, Lyrics and Song, and Cobblestone Way. Well, Bella Verona had plenty of company halfway up the straights, but to this mare's credit, the longer the race went on, the better she became. And in the end, Patrick Maloney, hands and heels, through the line with this mare by Castle Vecchio. You can see the determination on the face of Paddy Maloney driving her out there. Bella Verona scoring in the end safely enough by about three quarters of a length to Mount Sabino, second, number four. We stand by for the full set of placings, but Bella Verona records her third victory in at start five, and she's obviously got plenty of quality and plenty of upside as well. Matt Laurie is going to have a lot of fun with the swag of owners that she has, Bella Verona. Second, number four, Mount Sabino, Jamie Mott for the Sutton Young team, and nine, Balcony, third, Jake Noonan for Reese Goodwin, ahead of Charming Deal. Fifth was number eight, Prince Magnetite. They've clocked 1:28.27, 1:28.27, and it was three quarters by a neck, three quarters by a neck, 2, 4, 9, and 6. So sat one out and one back for Paddy Maloney, and just as Lyrics and Song was 3-1 and started to push forward, Pat had to get out of that little pocket, so moved her up 3 wide, and she was classy enough at the finish. Let's get the post-race appraisal with Matt Laurie and Olivia Cold.
0: Okay, with dividends, 2, 4, 9, and 6, 2. Bella Verona, 160, 120. 4, Mount Sabino, 220 and 9. Balcony at 390 and 6, 4. Quinella, 760. Exact and 940. Trifecta, 75, 20. First four, 244, 60. On 2, 4, 9, 6. 3 and 2, double, 1190. After the running of race 7. Ballarat Trots, opening look, 1, Iron Wingate, 15. The Regulator, 12. Supercode, $4. $7 about Home and Dry. American Squared, 460. Wichita, Kansas, 420. Know the Score, 14. The Mountain, 61. Freakout, 23. And the Thoreau is at 550 at Bunbury. For race number 5 on the program. And down the page, 1, My Danny Boy, $4, 2, Ruthless Angel, 7, 3, Champagne Talks, 19, 4, Hear the Boom, 23, 7, Kidding Me, 23, Angel Express, 145, and Veraz at 61 as we go to Newcastle.
12: Looking for a one-out trail. Luigi back on its inside. So from the outside of the front line, Luigi's going to end up four back pegs. Mr. Brillante was next, and going back to the tail as they make their way into their home straight was Tafel Move. So the first quarter came up in 27.5, so no loafing in the early part. Krusty Crunch able to hold the lead, but did so having to spend a bit of gas. My Ultimate Cobber.

0: on and they start and string out. Further back was Luigi and Upstream. Off the back in 27.7. Krusty Crunch has put a gap in them now. Krusty Crunch has dashed away. Led by 15 metres. Going to second the outside Pellegrosso. Sky City battles away. Then Luigi and a wall of runners closing in for the Minor Money, but it's Krusty Crunch clear in the straight. Pellegrosso taking a little bit of ground off Krusty Crunch, but Krusty Crunch clear in the running, and Krusty Crunch far too good. Wins over Pellegrosso. Luigi got third. Third, fourth in Upstream. Next came Tapple Move, followed by Sky City. And they were followed in next by Delaney. Further back was Mr. Brillante with Four Feathers and My Ultimate Cobber back at the tail. Well, that was a comfortable win to Krusty Crunch. Certainly burnt the candle at both ends. 27-5 first quarter. Got somewhat of a breather in the second quarter at 30.3, 27.7 down the back, and then 28.7 running home. So that win has been full of merit and around the 154 mark recorded by Krusty Crunch in taking out race two is by Captain Crunch from Lucy Lamb, a brown filly 3 years, is owned by A. Smith, R. Woods, R. Sharman, J. Asimus, Lucky Lodge Proprietary Limited, trained by Kerri-Ann Morris, driven by Josh Gallagher. Please note
1: 2983. The numbers there after the running of that event from Newcastle, race number two. To the winner, Krusty Crunch pays 220.110. Number nine, Pellegrosso 310. Eighth, third in Luigi at 18.50. The place, and number three, Upstream, will be back in a fourth. And that was a $6 chance. Quinella 11.40, Exacta 16.20, Try 683.60. First four, 2983, $2,130.80. Three and two double, $6.50 after the running of race two. Next to go will be from Ballarat. The trots get underway in around about 2 minutes time.
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1: Okay, they're heading to the start here at Ballarat for race number one, where we have one Iron Wingate, $10, three Supercode, 320, five American Squared, 520, 550, I should say, 420 Wichita, Kansas, and 550 about the row in race number one. Bunbury main players, one My Danny Boy is at the price of 440, number two Ruthless Angel, $8, number eight Angel Express, 140, and nine is big price outsider of the field. So just the three runners under $10 there. Ballarat Dogs in 10. Travis Intention, 170. Aptitude, 290. Manila Jack, 13. Brave Charmer, 26. Exquisite Last, $10. Recanted, 13. And Paul Growlithe at $10 for race number two. Then Redcliffe, race number two, which is in 12. Smirks Like a Boss, 14. Marty Brings a Party, 34. Really Naughty at 8.50. Some Chevron, $5. Blackjack Cripper, $6. Commodore Junjon, 13. A Perfect Dance, 7.50. Blue Suede Rocker, 26. And Mahindi at $1.95. Meadows in 17. Wyong Barnaby, 2.35. 2 Colac Nardo at 3.50. 4 Miss Rogue, 16. Number 5 is Scott Salish at $11. 7 Colac Queen, 4.40. And 8 Our Violet at $4.60. And then after the Meadows, back to Geelong in 20 with one Stay Humble, 280. Number two, Mika DeBeal is at $11. Superstock, 850 with four Lunar Force. Serapo is at $6. Number 10, Kiwi Jenny, 550. Prince of Byron is at 550. The 13, King Tangaloa, 91. And Mozu Macassan is at $14. Soon to Ballarat.
6: In Prospect, a crash has a northbound lane closed on the Prospect Highway at the

0: M4 in Windsor, we have a crash involving a car and a motorbike. That's westbound on Hawkesbury Rallyway. San Susi, traffic lights are flashing yellow on Rocky Point Road. A Polish man opens up, asks for help and shows up, because when they do, everyone wins. Polish man, strong enough to care and violence. 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Sydney traffic to keep you moving at SEN track, 15:39 a.m.
1: Let's go on track to the Ballarat Trots now and join them as they start to move forward.
2: Him throughout the program. Just check your form guides that they're all in check. Lockie Cook's aboard Home and Dry here in the first. It's been a significant drift too. It's a bit of a change over the market. All set, race one from Ballarat Trots. 2,200 metres the journey. The wings fold back and they're away and racing. Fast away out toward the middle of the line was American Squared, and it's going to zoom across and lead quite comfortably. Supercode's on the charge now, mustering and accelerating, hunting for the lead. But it looks like American Squared has driven up to try and keep it out. They engage in a duel into the first turn. Ima Wingate's third in the box seat, the pole marker, and sliding across into the 1-1 Wichita, Kansas. Things have panned out well for it from the outside of the arm. Over on the inside was Know the Score, three back in the early stages from Home and Dry, who'll settle down six. Then a hole in the field of 10 metres to the regulator. The veteran has just driven up to keep involved early. It's tracked up by the big fellow, the Mountain, about 10 metres away, chasing them up, the number 10 Freak Out, and 10 away last through one of the local hopes, and spotting up the leader a good 50 metres in the early stages with a fast lead time, 42 seconds. So they're motoring along for this grade, and as they work their way to the 1400 metre mark, the leader will be looking for a little bit of a breather. American Squared has led from the get-go, has a couple of metres to spare. Up on the outside, second, Supercode, the favourite forced to do all the work. Third in the box seat, Ima Wingate, having a lovely run. And in the one out, one back is Wichita, Kansas, as they travel up the straight after completing a lap. Down for the bell. On the inside, Know the Score, three back and fifth. Sixth on the outside is Home and Dry, 29-6 first quarter. So a fast first lap as they get the bell. 1,000 from home. Theroux taking closer order, taking shortcuts, four back the pegs underneath of the regulator, who travelled up a little closer through a hot speed through the first lap. They were well stretched out, but they're tacking up now to take their spots. The Mountain and Freak Out is the last one, still 25 off the leader at the 800. 29-6 again through that second quarter, same as the first. So the 40 to 45s are on track for a fast mile raid for the 2200. Leader, American Squared. Supercode on the outside's flat chat, but grinding on. Three deep, Wichita, Kansas. Stakes his claim. Know the Score gets out into the clear to track it up. Back on the inside, looking to work into the clear was Ima Wingate. Up along the pegs, shortcutting Freak Out. Then Theroux, a deep route, the regulator, Home and Dry dropped out. And the Mountain taking inside runs. The slowest quarter thus far, 30.2 down the back. But I think this last one will be the slowest. They're all out on their feet. Wichita, Kansas out three deep. Supercode's kicking on the inside. American Squared was struggling. Down the middle, Know the Score. The regulator deep route trying to finish on. Taking the front, Wichita, Kansas from Supercode. Down the middle is Know the Score and wider the regulator. Wichita, Kansas in front, digging in, and Wichita, Kansas. Great drive by Bellman, gets the money, beats Know the Score. I think maybe Supercode over on the inside third, but out deeper the regulator wasn't far away. Freak Out, the room made late ground, so did the Mountain, and then Home and Dry. American Squared went fast, got the stitch, finished back with Ima Wingate, and they've run home in 30.4. Still a solid mile rate, 158.3 there for the 2200 metre trip.
1: Winner of the race is the 7 Wichita, Kansas at 470, 150. 8 Know the Score, 390. Photo for third there between the, looks like the 4 will get that potentially. Just waiting to have that number confirmed there with Home and Dry at $3.60. Might have been 4, might not have been either. Yeah, we'll just wait to have that confirmed. Supercode up there as well, $1.80, awaiting to have all numbers confirmed. Bunbury, they move in here for race number 5 on the program. Let's head on track to Darren for the running of the 5th.
3: A couple of nice ones appearing here today. We saw Moose and then Flying in the Wind from the Oakland Park Nursery. Both very good in their victories. Here the Boom coming up, Ruthless Angel, and also waiting on Veraz to come forward. couple of scratchings in this race. Melody Fair and the talented Quidgen Up. Started getting up onto the ladder now. We wait only on Ruthless Angel to make her way along. So Angel Express, a raging favourite here in this next event. Gates have now been filled. The field stands. 1,200 the journey. He gives the all clear from behind the machine. They're off and they're racing. Straight out the back is My Danny Boy. Settles down last from the inside. One of the first to go. Kidding Me along with the favourite Angel Express. And so Pike will try and lead here on her and he'll get there comfortably. Angel Express, the hot pot, straight to the lead. From on the outside in second spot, Kidding Me as Champagne Talks tracks up on its inside. A length and a half here, the boom, Veraz. And a further two lengths behind them, Ruthless Angel, settling on the outside of My Danny Boy. Angel Express leads them as they come down the side and reach the 650 in the grey. Doing it there on top here and doing it comfortably. A length and a half, Champagne Talks, who's tracked up pretty well in behind it. Then on the outside, Kidding Me, just tending to yield a bit of ground. Here the boom, fourth. Further back then, Veraz, My Danny Boy. And with the job in front of it, Ruthless Angel. Angel Express, though, heads for home as they reach the 300. He now calls upon it. Champagne Talks trying to make a contest of it, but the favourite now knuckles down under the hands and heels of the Wizard. 120 left to go. Angel Express drops off. Champagne Talks, My Danny Boy, getting home strongly along the rail, but Angel Express comes away, wins and gives Pike his third for the day. Beat My Danny Boy, making ground. Ruthless Angel from Champagne Talks. In behind them, Hear the Boom, followed then by Kidding Me, and back at the tail, the Ruffy Veraz. Angel Express, the Splintex filly for Jason Miller. Willie Pike, a treble here this afternoon so far from Bunbury in the Swan Draft handicap on this Splintex filly from ComC. And now makes it two for two, dictating right from the outset. And she held them off pretty comfortably. My Danny Boy charging through along the fence, grabbing second and hitting the line well. Ruthless Angel on the outside, Chris Parnham in front of the tiring Champagne Talks. 8-1-2-3 placings following the running of race number 5, owned by Sarah Miller, Alan Van Simmer. This filly 2 for 2, prepared by Jason Miller, My Danny Boy second, a Playing God 4-year-old in the yard of Tiana Noski, ridden by Jared Noski. And Ruthless Angel is a Bondi Bella Contessa filly, Chris Parnham the rider for trainer Dan Morton. Now she's run 1, 12, 5, 6. They've all been pretty comparable, those times, for races over the 1,200 this afternoon. A length and a half, a long head, the margins to the first leg of the quaddie. No value in it, but she did what she had to do. Race 6, 2,200. The real punters play here. Tab Touch Handicap, 3 Eternal Romance and 12 Worcester are the scratchings. 3 and 12 out of the next event. They'll go at 4:15. As we head back to Lockie, who's meandering over there to the winner's stool.
1: Okay, we'll come back to that soon. Race 5, 8-1-2-3, Angel Express, 150, 141, My Danny Boy. At 170 and 2, Ruthless Angel, NTD 4-3, Quinella 240, Exacta 330, Tri 820, first 4, 1460 on 8-1-2-3, 13 and 8, double 250 to the running of race number 5. Ballarat, they head to the start for the Greyhound second race. And at Ballarat Trot, 7-8-3-2-7, the winner. Wichita, Kansas, 470, 158, know the score, 390, number 3, Supercode, 180, and number 2, fourth. $30.30, Quinella 52.50, Exacta 318.10, Tri first 4, 7-8-3-2, 1709.40 for the running of race number 1. Now to Ballarat for the second. They're at the start here. Favourite is at 175, Travis Intention.
4: Extra Exquisite Lass. And the 7 recanted for Angela Langton's 10-16. 3 Manila Jack for Debbie Salick's 11-21. And 4 Brave Charmer for Debbie Salick, the outsider, at 41. Thank you, Matt. Our listeners through RSN, rejoin us at Ballarat tonight for our second race on the card, the Happy Horse Produce. And our audience also on board through Sky Racing 1 for the second race. The Happy Horse Produce, mix 6-7 going 4:50, scratching of the 6, a field of 7 run, and they're moving in. Travis Intention runs fave from the red here, 2:30 into 1:75, son of Shimmershine. It's won two of seven starts, two aptitudes at 350. Bit of a go late, the eight, Paul Growler for Mark Delbridge. Wears pink 13.

0: $6. Then $9.50, the five exquisite lass and double figures. The rest, they're all in a green light. Bulls rolling for the second at Ballarat. Favourite wears red. They're racing. Travis Intention away well from the inside and is now going to hustle through and find the early lead. So Travis Intention opened up a length and a half. Over Aptitude to second, making ground the inside. Brave Charmer had to check over heels. Paul Growlithe goes to second now from middle of the jack. Then Exquisite Lass. Brave Charmer shuffled back with Recanted and Aptitude now last in the lane. Travis Intention left to big leader. Five clear to Paul Growlithe running to second, but Travis Intention all the way. Scores by five over Paul Growlithe. Third home Exquisite Lass and fourth middle of the jack. Then Brave Charmer, Aptitude, Recanted. It was towards the tail end of the field. Run around 25 and 28. 25 and 28 the run. Amended to 25 and 27. And the favourite, Travis Intention, a big winner there. Was well drawn off the red. Run through to be a clear leader into the first turn. And there was a bit of a shuffle up. At that first turn, a few runners were impacted. Paul Growlithe got around them to second. Travis Intention was home there a fair way from home. For Tom O'Neill at Pearsdale and the O'Neill Racing Syndicate, one beats eight, Paul Growlithe. Five, Exquisite Lass was third in the three. Manila Jack was fourth. 1.85 and three across the line. The interim numbers, 1.85 and three on the second event. Run was good. 25.27 was much quicker than the first. First section, 6.56. The second, 11.31, the run home 13.96, a winning margin of five lengths in the end. 2.5 lengths second and third. Sorry, Travis Intention was, well, Dax kind of returned something around 180 and 130 with the official tote still to come. Beats eight, Paul Growlithe, five, Exquisite Lass, and three, Manila Jack. Travis Intention, number one, is a black dog by Shimmer Shine, the winner out of Irish Nicky. For Tom O'Neill, the winning trainer at Pearsdale, and the O'Neill Racing Syndicate, the winning owners, TTT and M O'Neill involved.
1: Leave it there from Ballarat, 1.85.3, one Travis Intention, 180, 130. A Paul Growlithe, 270 and 5, Exquisite Lass, NTD, 4.3, Quinella, 5.50, Exacta, 7, Trifecta, 41.40, first four, 207.70 on 1.85.3. 7 and 1 double, $20.10 for the running of race number 2. And soon to Redcliffe.
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4: Green light goes on. Racing, some Chevron hustled off. The gate is charging forward, looking for the lead. Marty brings a party, kicked up on the inside, but some Chevron has the speed and will lead. Marty brings a party through a very slick lead time of 11.2. Really Naughty, left without cover, working forward. Smirks Like a Boss, fourth when they reach the top of the triangle. Then Blue Suede Rocker, Black Jack Cripper, three deep, taken hold of. A Perfect Dance pokes up on the inside of Mahindi, and Commodore Jujon whipped them in. 28-2. The first split of the flying mile, some Chevron has them scooting along. They're on Garrard's Corner, short of 1,000 to run. Really Naughty moves up, almost eyeballs the leader. Marty brings a party, third on the inside. Smirks Like a Boss, fourth on the inside of Blue Suede Rocker. Mahindi now three back in the running lane. A Perfect Dance on the pegs on the inside of Commodore Jujon, and Black Jack Cripper, after being wide in that early surge, was taken back to the tail of the field. Some of the sting has gone out of the race. 30.1 for the second split of the mile. Some Chevron is under pressure, and Mahindi is letting go, zipped up on the outside, and with 500 metres left to travel, the favourite has run to the lead from some Chevron. They've broken away from Blue Suede Rocker. Commodore Jujon, Really Naughty under pressure. 29.2, third paddle of the mile. Mahindi's running towards the final bend. Less than a furlong left to travel, and Mahindi is well clear of some Chevron. Commodore Jujon, and then come Blue Suede Rocker. Mahindi turned for home with a big, big break break, and the break is getting wider. Mahindi bolts in, beating Commodore Jew John by a lot of real estate. Blackjack Cripper got up for third, nosing out Smirks Like a Boss, then a perfect dance. Blue Suede Rocker, some Chevron got weary after the early burn. Really naughty second last. Marty brings a party last of all.
3: 9, 6 and 5.
1: Yeah, there we have it. 9, 6, 5. The numbers there after the running of the second with 1, 4. 9, Mahindi, 290 and 130. Number 6, Commodore Jujon, $3. And 5, Blackjack Cripper is third at $2 there. Those dividends to come. Meadows fast approaching now for race number 1. It's in 60 seconds. Wyong Barnaby at 282. Colac Nardo is at 360. Number 7, Colac Queen at $3.90. And the 8-hour Violet at 460. Geelong, their last comes up in 3. Stay Humble, 260. Mickey DeBeal at 850. Superstock at 550. Lunar Force, $10. Serapo, $6. 10 Kiwi Jenny at $5. And upwards remainder for the running of race number 8. Then we go to Newcastle with their 3rd in 6. Full update soon at the start at the Meadows.
5: In Prospect, a crash has delays northbound on the Prospect Highway at the M4. On the M4 in Colleyton, a truck breakdown that's westbound below the Net Road. In Windsor, a car and a motorbike crash closing a westbound lane on Hawkesbury Valley Way. You wouldn't operate a chainsaw blindfolded, so why dig without searching before you dig first? If you don't, you're digging blind. Search before you dig online every time. Sydney traffic to keep you moving on SEN track, 15:39 a.m.
1: At the start, down the page, Newcastle in 6-1. Rock and Roll Tony, $7.50 with 2 Will I Am. 4 Double Lines at $4. Wallaroy Boy, 41. Stealth Bomber, $3.70. Western Action, 15. Bodyline, $7.50. Laurie D is at $10. And Saints at Karamara is at $4.40. Richmond, the other side of that, with the favourite at $3.10 is Mad Ben. That's the favourite there as we go to the Meadows now for the first.
6: And the debutante is going to sail through and lead. So it's Colac Nardo out by a length and a half over Wyong Barnaby, who moved up quickly. Colac Nardo's gone amiss, drops out of it, and now taking the lead, Colac Queen. So Colac Queen, a length and a half, Wyong Barnaby to third, Scott Salish, and then our Violet. They're clear from Miss Rogue, and Colac Nardo at the end of the field. Might be a bit of a monkey muscle there as they turn. It's Colac Queen, the leader, clear from Wyong Barnaby, and Colac Queen wins the first. Colac Queen got home by a length and a quarter, will beat Wyong Barnaby about 4 lengths away, third Scott Salish, and then down the outside our Violet, a break back to the rest, Miss Rogue and Colac Nardo, who made way for the kennel mate as it turned out, will finish back at the end in 30 and 37.
3: Colac Queen.
1: Okay, so that's where we have to leave it. We haven't got a line to the track, so 7, 1, 5 and 8 are the numbers there. 7, 1, 5 and 8. Colac Queen, 330, 181. At Wyong Barnaby at 170. And number 5, Scott Salish, no third dividend to the running of race number 1. Redcliffe, 9, 6, 5, 1, 9. Mahindi, 290, 136. Commodore Jujon at $3. Blackjack Cripper, $2, 1/4. 17.80, Quinella, 21 Exacta. 99.20, Tri-First, 4, 637.40 on 9, 6, 5, 1. 1 and 9, double 13.40 to the running of race number 2. Meadows, 7, 1, 5 and 8. Colac Queen, 330, 181. Wyong Barnaby, 170. 5, Scott Salish. NTD, 4th, 8. Quinella, $4. Exacta, 11.80. Trifecta, 88.90 in the first 4 to come. No double because it was the first race, and the first 4 is being calculated. Geelong, they're at the start here for the running of race number 8. So we've had a look at Newcastle, Richmond, Ballarat. The trots come up in 10. Kai Valley Joyride at 13. Snow Wind is at 145. The 3, What's the Goss at 26. The 4 is a River Derchy at $51 with syntax error. Royal Lady, $5. 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And Global Elite at 23. Then we have Bunbury in 15 for race 6. One Admired, $8. Consolidated, $6.50. Four Hype Machine, $12. Barney Rommel at $7. Dandy's Gem, $4.40. Capable Angel at $4.60. Guns Away, $13. Hot Like Chili, $9.50. So Many Stories, $34. And Tokyo Fire is at $12 in race number 6 on the program. That's the next 15 minutes or so here. The first four at the Meadows was $188 on 7158 as we head to the last at Geelong.
7: Four slow to begin. Kiwi Jenny goes back to second last, and the favourite Stay Humble presses on towards the lead with Mickey DeBeal, and King Tag Aloha is going to be the fly in the ointment around them as well. Serapo got to fourth and then came in between horses Superstock, 1400 from home. Mozu Marcassin is deeper, a length and a half to Luna Force and Kiwi Jenny. King Tag Aloha using plenty of the track is forging up on the outside of Stay Humble. As they approach the 1200 metres, King Tag Aloha draws three quarters of a length in front, but Stay Humble had the fence. They were followed by in third Mickey DeBeal, a length and a quarter Serapo next the fence from Superstock. Mozu Marcassin three wide, Luna Four second last, and Kiwi Jenny is last of the group. 900 metres to go. Stay Humble kicks up on the inside and will eventually hold King Tag Aloha. Third is Serapo, fourth Mickey DeBeal, and the speed hasn't been too bad to the 800. Mozu Marcassin's done at the Tradesman's Way out three wide around Superstock and Luna Force, and Kiwi Jenny is last. So the leader is Stay Humble, approaching the 650, just in front of King Tag Aloha, who's just softened up the favourite somewhat. Then came on the outside Mickey DeBeal, who's about to make a line of three and is dialing it up deeper. A length and a quarter away along the inside, Serapo from Superstock. Kiwi Jenny's going very deep from Mozu Marcassin and Luna Force. They run for home. 3.50 to go. Stay Humble in front by a length. Serapo about to get off its back. Then Mickey DeBeal, who's flat to the boards from Luna Force Superstock and Kiwi Jenny. Stay Humble at the 200 metres. Serapo is chiselling away on the outside, but Stay Humble had a kick in the locker. 100 metres to go. Stay Humble a length and a quarter in front, and the final favourite wins. Stay Humble, three quarters of a length, Serapo. Third a photo, Luna Force, Kiwi Jenny, then Superstock, and behind those, Mickey DeBeal, a gap, Mozu Marcassin and King Tag Aloha. Stay Humble, well supported, 3.10 into $2.50. Had a bit of pressure early to mid stages, but Stay Humble's jockey never panicked. James Johnston for Kieran Maher. Light day at the office for James, but yet another winner. Stay Humble taking it out, and he was a bit better than those. Win three at start 19, placed on eight other occasions, takes out the final race. Number one, Stay Humble, as I mentioned, 3.20 into $2.50. So favourite backers in the last plonk on the favourite, and it wasn't really a hard watch throughout. Serapo had its chance up the straight, but Stay Humble with the persuader in the left hand. Just wanted to drift away from the rails a little, Stay Humble, but it was too strong for them. 1.54.10. 1.54.10. 1.48.23, the gallop. 1.48.23. 1.54.10. Fifth to number three, Superstock. Sixth to two, Mickey DeBeal. Three quarters of a length by two lengths in our final race today. Three quarters by two lengths. Wraps up a good afternoon, and like our Wednesday fixtures at this time of year, usually we see some nice types that can go on to bigger and better things. It looks as though Cold Shower in the first will go on possibly to the Geelong Classic, the three-year-old maiden winner in the first, and also Fringilla, who was impressive earlier on in the card. Let's head down to Olivia to wrap it up.
1: Okay, that's where we'll leave things there from Geelong with dividends to come. There they are, 1.54.10. Stay Humble, 2.60, 1.35. Serapo at 1.84. Four Luna Force, $3.04.10. Quinella, $6.90 exact at $13.60. Try, $90.90. First four, $261.50 on 1.54.10. 2 and 1 double 3.50. Quaddy, 8.32, $193.60 after the running of race number eight, the last. Now to Newcastle, here's race number three.
8: Eight, and Stealth Bomber's away with them as gradually accelerating out wide. Underneath the double lines, Will I Am and Rock and Roll Tony. Stealth Bomber four deep into that first bend. Followed by St. Caramara tracking through from the second line, and then on its inside is Laurie D. Further back was Wallaroy Boy. Bodyline allowed to drift right back, and back with it into that first bend was Western Action. So into that first bend and now down to the 1200, and the first quarter comes up in 27.8, and Stealth Bomber was able to work up on the outside and now shades Will I Am. Third spot, leaders back is Rock and Roll Tony, and fourth 1-1 now is Double Line, so it's getting the run of the race and the pace drops out of the race here. Laurie D, three back the inside, on its outer is St. Caramara, and then Wallaroy Boy, Western Action, and last is Bodyline. Out of the straight they run. Will I Am is the leader, and Will I Am leads out past the 800, second quarter 30.3, 58-1 first half. Will.i.am leads into the back straight. Second is Stealth Bomber. It's 5 metres away under immense pressure. Rock and Roll Tony. Double Line still looks to be travelling okay in the one out one back trail. And then came Laurie D and St. Caramara. It's outside.

0: Leroy Boy buried back the inner from Western Action and Bodyline is still last. Will I Am kicks away as they run off the back into second spot clearly now as Stealth Bomber. Double Lines is about to peel out three wide and start and stake its claim, followed by Rock and Roll Tony and then St. Caramara. They run off the back in 27.7. Will I Am is the leader. About to go to second out wider as Double Lines and give chase after this leader. Stealth Bomber battles away and then followed by St. Caramara in the home straight. Will I Am is the leader. Double Lines cruises up to it the outside. St. Caramara running on. Double Lines hit the lead. St. Caramara the challenger. Double Lines in front. Double Lines over St. Caramara, Will I Am. They've queued up for fourth. Got Stealth Bomber, Body Line, and finishing off out wider on the track, quite deep in actual fact, was Laurie D. They were followed next by Rock and Roll Tony, and then came Western Action, and it was about the last one in. And they've run around the 156 mark. Double Lines takes it out. Number four, Double Lines, will be the winner by betting line from Lombo Lascelli. And that is lifetime win 10, third win this season. Trained by Grace Pinella, driven by Kira Langalar, is owned by S Hockey, H Martin, A Bonnie, and H Munro, the estate of Pete Gadsby. And these numbers confirmed. 4, 10, 2, and 6. Thank you. 4, 10, 2, 6. Number 10, St. Caramara. Brown mare, 6 years, owned by G. Coney, trained and driven by Gemma Coney. And third going to number 2, Will I Am by Better's Delight from Operative Waves. Bayer Brown Gelding, 8 years, owned by T. Nevin M. Beale, trained by Kerry Towers, driven by Robert Morris. So the numbers, 4, 10, 2, 6. And we will have to wait some time for margins and times to be confirmed on the third event.
1: Okay, we'll leave that there from the venue of Newcastle. Dividends to come at the start of Richmond. And then Ballarat Trots, Ballarat Greys, Bunbury at the sixth event, and back to the Meadows coming up in around about 12.
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3: Right, I'm just going to go to the bar. 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
6: Spending more time queuing for drinks than watching the races? 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
7: First of 12. We're all set. Ready and racing. Nicely away was both Mad Ben and also Valetta Babber, going through sand to be trailing Mad Ben into the first quarter. Now followed by Wake Up Shadow. Next, Screaming Image. Well back, Better Odds. Rose Reverse Jinx a mile back with Wrong Pick, but around the corner. He went wide, Mad Ben, but he's nicely clear as sand. And the reserve Mad Ben wins the first from sand. Wake Up Shadow's run third. Fourth home, give it to Better Odds, Rose. Just in front there of Reverse Jinx, Screaming Image, and Violet Babe. They're all there. And Wrong Pick, the tail ender, 18.27 the time recorded.
8: 9 wins.
1: Okay, 9 gets the win then. That is Mad Ben pays 3.41 at 50 with one pull. Number 2, Sand, 1.70 and one Wake Up Shadow at $2.80 and 3 will be fourth. Those dividends can be found online. The dividends at Newcastle, 4.10.26, Double Lines, 5.10.210, St. Caramara, 1.52, Will I Am, 3.20, 4.6, Quinella, 16.50, Exacta, 41.80, Try, 2.66.30, First 4, 4.10.26, 891.70, 2 and 4, the double 12.40 after the running of race number 3. So at Ballarat Trots, they're soon to move up here. $1.32 about Snowing is the favourite. Kate Gath takes the drive. Other side of it, 5 away from Bunbury. Consolidated, $6.50. Barney Rommel, $7.50. Dandy's Gem, $3.30. Capable Angel, $5. Then out to $10. Hot Like Chili, upwards remainder. After that, we've got the Meadows, which comes up in 8-1. Shaggy Princess, $9.50. Edinburgh Bale at $51. Wajarra, $4.40. Wasita at $2.25. The 70 Yale Turn, $2.40. And Rapid Burst at $13 for race number 2 on the card. After the Meadows,

0: We've go back to Redcliffe in 10, Hypnotise Me 21, Tiger Tommy 15, We Own a Survivor at 23, Penny Packer 850, Prince Joy 14, Sweet Nelly Joy 210, Malarkey 650, Dimitina Daisy 31, Dipped in Silver 41, and Mitchell's Run at 360 as we go to Ballarat.
1: We've got a false start to the first take of Race 2 at Ballarat Trots, the Ferndale Foods of Australia Maiden. False start declared. We'll have to stand by for the official cause for the false start, but there'll be...
0: Okay, false start has been declared there at Ballarat. And after Redcliffe that we've mentioned, we'll be back to Richmond, which comes up in 13. 270 about Vintage Lucy, 290 about Dash Fernando, and $5 about Shameless Dream and No Bidding. Other side of Richmond is Ballarat Greys. It's in 16 minutes with the third race about to go there. So I'll be able to get across to the Ballarat Greys, and therefore I've got a short gap. Mapunga Flyers at 190 there. In the meantime, Ballarat Greys, favourite $1.28, Mapunga Velvet. Let's go to Dane.
2: 50 to 11. I'm flying Sarah for Beryl Fulton's 550 to 14. Four Dark Miracle for Donna Robinson is 10 to 21. And the Outsider 8 Perfect Ratio for Andrew Broadley is 23 to 51, the Outsider. So for the stays here, the GRV distance racing, 0 to 4 restrictive win race over the 660 here to the post and one. And Mapunga Velvet for Jeff Britton's, a daughter of Varsha Bales, won 4 of 25. 145 into 125, the clear favourite here. As we're beyond start time, five fast replies, $5. Bit of a go, the one flying Sarah for Beryl Fulton's been 17 into 950. Double figures and drifters for the rest. A get set. Race number three coming up here at the 660 for the Stars. Favourite drawn 7. Mapunga Velvet, last look for her. She jumps $1.28. We've got the Ballarat Trots and the Ballarat Greys here jumping at the same time just about. Over on Sky 2 for the third at the 660, the green light is on. Warrells, the stays are set for the third race at Ballarat. They're ready. And racing, good pace away from the favourite out wide, Mapunga Velvet. Good pace also from Flying Sarah, trying to hold it out, but getting across, Mapunga Velvet took the lead now. Out by 2 lengths to Dark Miracle. Going to third, Archer Sweet and Flying Sarah to fourth. A couple of lengths fast reply, we've got a faller. Perfect Ratio's out of the race. Along the back they go. Mapunga Velvet still the one to beat, the favourite a length and a half in front. Dark Miracle went to second, Archer Sweet to third, Flying Sarah starting to wind up. Then fast reply and Perfect Ratio's well out of it as they come round the turn. The favourite Mapunga Velvet about 2.5 in front. Dark Miracle chasing hard. And then came Flying Sarah. Mapunga Velvet in front. Flying Sarah late, but Mapunga Velvet scores a length. Flying Sarah. Third Dark Miracle falls a photo. Archer Sweet or fast reply. Perfect Ratio took a tumble at the first turn, but makes it safely around of the pen. Run of 38-65. 38-65 the run. The 7 Mapunga Velvet favourite leads all the way. One Flying Sarah's been...
0: Lever there from Ballarat after the third, the second for the Trots. They are on their way, and at Bunbury they're starting to move in. Let's go back to Ballarat.
1: On the back, Snowen, 29-7 was the second quarter, has increased the tempo and leads by a couple of metres to Walking on Water, who's done plenty of chasing, and the Defners are released in second. Third, Kai Valley Joyrides had a lovely run, just reined up in readiness for an exit strategy. In fourth position was its stablemate, Royal Lady. Back on the inside was a Song of the Heart. They looked to have it between them. The others were struggling, headed by Araviderci, and on its inside, Watts the Goss. 29-6, third quarter, and heading around the home turn at the 250. Kate Gath hit the go button on the favourite Snowin', and it got away 6-7 metres in front. Walking on Water is in a clear second spot. Then the stablemates, Kai Valley Joyride on the inside of Royal Lady, but going nicely is Snowin' with 50 metres left to go. And it's the 2-year-old daughter of Bold Eagle. Snowin' will get its maiden win at start number 3 and cruises away to win it by 10. Second, Walking on Water. Third, getting home nicely was a Song of the Heart with Wedgetail Eagle. They both got to the line well in the lane. Break to the others. Royal Lady with Kai Valley Joyride. Syntex Era Wants the Goss. Global Elite and Araviderci, the last one in. 29-6 last quarter. And they're broken the 2 minutes. 159.4 was the mile rating for the Maiden Trotters.
0: Leave it there from Ballarat. Let's go to Bunbury. Here's race 6.
3: On this afternoon's card, Consolidated going in. The light is flashing. It's a wide open betting medium. Starter Paddy Powell casting.

0: The final eye back across at the field. Likes what he sees, lets them go. And Hot Like Chili is the first to spring the gates away. Quickly, though, on the outside, Capable Angel going up with Dandy's Gem. They're almost brushing together, those two, Hot Like Chili, Dandy's Gem, as they sort out who wants to lead. Hype Machines, they're prominent down on the inside, taken hold of. And then Tokyo Fire, three deep, as they swing on by the judge. Down on the inside, So Many Stories from Guns Away. Admire down on the inside, then Consolidated in a muddlingly run first part of proceedings. Last of all is Barney Rommel. They've left the straight behind them. Inside the 1,600 metres they go. And the leader is Dandy's Gem. Shows the way for McGruddy. Tokyo Fire strides the second. Hype Machine third down on the inside and getting a nice run after the start. Hot Like Chili. It's back fourth and getting a nice trail. A length and a half away over on the inside. Next of all, Capable Angel. In fact, it's one off the fence wanting to throw its head around there. On its inside now pushing through So Many Stories. After a length or so then, on the rails, Admired, who's back with Guns Away. Second last is Consolidated. And about eight lengths off the leader is Barney Rommel as they work out now by the 1,100-metre mark. The leader is still Dandy's Gem. In control of proceedings by a length, Tokyo Fire, second, 1,000 from home. A length and a half away, then Hype Machine. Capable Angel now allowed to stride forward. Got involved in a bit of a wrestling match back there in the field with Fiori. So she's obliged with a bit of rain now to stride up there and put it closer. Over on the outside of those going forward, next of all, Guns Away, trying to get around Hot Like Chili. Further back, Consolidated. So Many Stories is next at the 600 mark with Admired, and still whipping them all in is Barney Rommel. To the home turn they head on the inside. It's still Dandy's Gem that leads, coming up to the turn, running second, Capable Angel now, and gets up almost on equal terms as they sprint hard, coming into the corner, a length and a half behind them, Hype Machine, Tokyo Fire struggling, and Guns Away also. It's out of ammo as Consolidated, and from last, Barney Rommel. It's beginning to really run on strongly. Capable Angel down on the inside, Dandy's Gem. Wide out, Barney Rommel. Consolidated coming between them. Consolidated, Barney Rommel. Barney Rommel, Consolidated. Consolidated. Consolidated wins it by a head, Barney Rommel. Back behind them, Dandy's Gem might have just scraped home to third from Old Admired. And then Capable Angel, Guns Away, So Many Stories, and Hype Machine, Hot Like Chili, after getting a beautiful run throughout, drop right out, and last of all, Tokyo Fire. Consolidated, ridden by Braden Garth, getting through between horses, has taken out the second leg of the quaddie. Number two, Consolidated, from five, Barney Rommel, Sharni Webster. 2 and 5, they'll be here after the running of race number six. They've both come from right off the speed. Consolidated back pretty much second, third, last most of the way. Barney Rommel at the tail, and they've finished over the top. Consolidated getting through the middle. Barney Rommel down the outskirts. Dandy's Gem does hold third. Number six in front of Admired down the outside. 2.561 in 2.2106, and a short neck, a length and a half official margins. The winner, a Machino gelding from Marmalong. For David Reed, trained by Tara Itstein, Braden Garth aboard the winner, Barney Rommel. A Rommel gelding from Silkspun. Tommy Wolf and Sharni Webster, Dandy's Gem is a Machino, trained by Imbrogli Altieri and written by Sean McGruddy. Race 7, the Duncan Equine Group Handicap. They'll contest the next at 10-5 over 1,100. There are no changes to come in the third leg of the quadrilla. Lockie's with us down in the yard. Consolidated picks up his second win from his past four starts. Got through his maiden at Pinjarra.
1: Okay, we'll have to leave it there from the venue of Bunbury. They're moving in here for the running of the second at the Meadows on track.
2: Cedar away evenly. He's trying to march forward. Is marching forward. Wasita had a narrow lead from Wajarra, who's going to keep it out, then wobble up the track. And half the field pretty much taken out of it. And Shaggy Princess left an almighty leader. Seven lengths in front from Edinburgh Bale. Getting to third, Wajarra, after wanting to go wide. And there he goes again, running up the track, getting through Yale Turn, Rapid Burst. And at the end, Wasita. The only runner that's avoided trouble is Shaggy Princess. It's one of the outsiders, but it's going to bolt home. Shaggy Princess by 6.5 lengths. He'll beat Rapid Burst. He'll grab second off Yale Turn. And getting home fourth, it's close. Very close. Wajarra, who was very erratic, and Wasita, Edinburgh Bale back at the end of the field, 30 and 86.
1: Okay, so that's where we'll leave that. Shaggy Princess bolts in there, and it pays $7.60, $4.40. 8 Rapid Burst, $2.77 is third yield turn. No third dividend. Tycho, fourth, four, and five. So now we've got Redcliffe, race number three. Soon to move up, $6.50 Penny Packer, $3.40 Sweet Nelly Joy, $5.50 Malarkey, $4 About Mitchell's Run. Then next is race number two at Richmond. Redcliffe, though, will be soon to the track there. Richmond, 3.10 Dash Fernando, 3.30 About Vintage Lucy. Ballarat Grays comes up in 7. 2 Deep Thinker, 12. 3 Little Amigo, 4.20. 5 Geraldton Crew, 26. Mpunga Flyer, 185. Wizard Watson, 265. Carco Missile, 41. And Made Easy at $51. Newcastle was in 8. Ira of the Dragon, 26. Number 2, Heavenly Reason, 12. 4 Lochinvar Jag, 128. Spirit King, $9 with Waterboy Jack at Major Buy at 13, and Walter Warlock is at $9 and at 50. Redcliffe, they're about to move forward. Bunbury Dividends, race number 6 yet to come through. Ballarat Grays, the third, 714 and at 2. Mpunga Velvet, 120, 110. 1 Flying Sarah, 310. 4 Dark Miracle, NTD, fourth, 2. $5 Quinella, 4 Exacta, Trifecta, $36. First 4, 160, 170 on 7142. 1 and 7 double, 350 to the running of race number 3. Ballarat Trotsk is 2789, Snowing, 130, 104. Number 7, Walking on Water, 230. And number 8, A Song of the Heart, $2, fourth, 9. Quinella, 570, Exacta, 620, Trifecta, 29.10. First 4, 190, 430 on 2789, 7 and 2 double, $7.90. Meadows the second, 1 Shaggy Princess, 740, 448. Rapid Burst at 270, 7 Yale Turn, NTD, fourth, 4. 1040, Quinella, 98, 10 Exacta, Trifecta, $174. And the first 4, 483, 70 on 187 and 4. 7 and 1 double, 41.60 after the running of race number 2. Bunbury, after race 6, it was 2.561. Those dividends the other side of Redcliffe.
3: We're about to see action. Green light comes on, arms fold, racing. Hypnotize Me from the pole. We own a survivor from 3, left quickly with Prince Joy third. Malarkey following the mark of pegs on the inside of Tiger Tommy. Then Sweet Nelly Joy, who was able to get across, is one deep and immediately in the running lane. Diamond Tina Daisy snuck up on the inside, dipped in silver, jumped onto the back of Sweet Nelly Joy. Mitchell's Run second last, and Penny Packer went back to the tail of the field as they went past the mile marker, leaving a lead time of 31.1 behind. Hypnotize Me, making full use of the inside running, is the leader 1,400 metres out. Prince Joy sits in the breeze at the wheel of the speed. Malarkey is on the pegs behind the leader. We own a survivor, one out, one back, and looks to be tugging for rain. Diamond Tina Daisy is midfield on the pegs as they go past the lap and a half mark. Tiger Tommy in the running lane on the outside of Penny Packer. Then Sweet Nelly Joy dipped in silver, and Mitchell's Run whipped them in. 31.6 from the mile marker to the three quarters peg. Hypnotize Me comes around Garrard's Court corner with the bell in front of them. Prince Joy in the breeze, Malarkey the inside. Then we own a survivor. Here is the favourite making a move, Sweet Nelly Joy. She's three deep. She's being asked to make ground as they turn out of the straight after the bell. Short of 800 metres left to run. 31.5 second stanza of the mile, and Sweet Nelly Joy rolls into the van. 600 metres out from Hypnotize Me, Prince Joy, Mitchell's Run, second favourite, coming out of the pack, three deep, followed by We Own a Survivor, Malarkey trying to work into the clear, then Diamond Tina Daisy. Nelly's gone for home. Sweet Nelly Joy ran a third quarter of 28, said catch me if you can. Coming to the final furlong, she's reined up. She's in front of Prince Joy, who's driven along Mitchell's Run, then We Own a Survivor. That looks the race at the top of the straight. Sweet Nelly Joy turned. She's under pressure. The driver roaring. Prince Joy, Mitchell's Run. We own a survivor. Malarkey. Malarkey's got up on the lane. Is zooming. Too late. Sweet Nelly Joy beat Malarkey, clear of Prince Joy. Penny Packer, Mitchell's Run, dipped in silver, followed by We Own a Survivor, Diamond Tina Daisy, Tiger Tommy, and Hypnotize Me.
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0: George.
1: Yep, 6, 7, 5, and 10. 6, 7, 5, 10, the numbers for the running of that event there from Redcliffe. Sweet Nelly Joy, 340, 150. 7 Malarkey, 190. 5 Prince Joy at $2.50. At Bunbury, numbers 2, 5, 6, 1, 2. The winner consolidated to $7.10, $2. Number 5, Barney Rommel, 250. 6, Dandy's Gem, 170. And fourth one, Quinella, 38.40. Exacta, 37.80. Trifecta, 236.50. First four, 2, 5, 6, 1, 1128.68. And 2, 12, 20 to the running of race number 6. Redcliffe, we await dividends to come through there on race number 3 on the program. And at our next port of call, it is Richmond, where they're nearly ready to go for race 2. Let's head there.
2: Been well tried, and Vintage Lucy number 4 has been a big drift of the early favourite. Green light, Lua Travels. We're all set for the second maiden final. Ready, racing, missing the kid, Dash Fernando, likewise Star Glow. Well away, no bidding, and Mr. Sniper share the lead into the first corner over Mad Carlo. Shameless Dream got checked, getting a beautiful rails run now. The second, Dash Fernando and Star Glow tracks it into the straight. They open up. Dash Fernando ran in the lead from Mad Carlo, and this is a deserving win for Dash Fernando. He beat Mad Carlo. No biddings run third. Fourth home in the race, Star Glow, followed by Shameless Dream along with Vintage Lucy. And it was one of the last in with Mr. Sniper. They've run 18.70.
1: Okay, there we have it. It is at 315. 315, the numbers after the running of that event from Richmond. And 7 will be back in fourth. 3 wins, Dash Fernando, 350, 170, 1 Mad Carlo, 290, 5 no bidding is third, no third dividend, dividends online. At Redcliffe, 6, 7, 5 and 10, Sweet Nelly Joy, 340, 150, 7 Malarkey, Wonderla and 90, 5 Prince Joy, 250, 10, 4th, 1230, Quinella, 1550, Exacta, 114, 60, Try, first 4, 328.50 on 6, 7, 5, 10, 9 and 6, double 1170 after the running of race number 3. Ballarat heading to the boxes, $1.95, Mapunga Flyer is the favourite there, Newcastle in 2, $1.24 about Lochinvar Jag. Other side of that, we've got Rockhampton getting underway, 10 races tonight, busy night there. 205 Little Beggar is the favourite, 330 Don't Recall, 420 about Say More Words, and then upwards the remainder. After that, we go back to the Meadows, which is in 10. Little Brad, 17. Poor Janny, $11. 4 in Claressa, 250. Fire Rate at 340. Kiss for Cash, 280. And Stidham, Nebraska at $8.50. At the start here for race number 4, Ballarat Dogs. Let's go on track.
3: Final. Grade 5 final running the 450. And thank you, Matt, on RSN as you rejoin us. For the fourth event from Ballarat, early quad players need 717. Mapunga Flyer was an impressive last start winner here in 25.03. PB here is much quicker though, 24.76. And the son of Hooked On Scots for Jeff Britton. 370 you could get this morning, apparently into 195 though now. 8 Wizard Watson, 240. Threaded Little Amigo is at 480 and the rest double figures. The GRV Vic Bred Series final. Favourite wears black in 7 Mapunga Flyer. Last Hook jumps $2 even money now for the fourth on the card at the 450, the green light. Was rolling for the fourth at Ballarat. We're set and ready. And racing, there was very good pace out wide from the favourite Mapunga Flyer, straight across to lead early on by a length and a half. Deep Thinker railed to second, Little Amigo through the pack went to third. Then came Kako Missile, who's caught wide ahead of Wizard Watson, even deeper. Towards the end was Made Easy, and Geraldton Cruz back in the ruck on the turn, and Mapunga Flyer's put a gap on them. 5 or 6 clear from Deep Thinker, Little Amigo down the outside, but Mapunga Flyer as easy as you like by 5.5 to Little Amigo. Third Deep Thinker, fourth Kako Missile. Wide out Wizard Watson was towards the end alongside Made Easy and Geraldton Crew, run of 24.92. Strong run, Mapunga Flyer, never in doubt there, really. For Anthony Azzopardi and Barry Smith, that combination with the running double, Mapunga Velvet winning the previous, it's 7.32.9. 7.32.9 across the line race for the 7 Mapunga Flyer. Immediately cross and led them from the get-go. And runs time to 24.92, 6.48, 11.18, 13.74. The judge confirms 7.329, the interim numbers race 4. Winning margin, 6 lengths in the end. There was an X second and third. Mapunga Flyer straight across them after showing great early speed and leads all the way. White, red and fawn dog by Hooked On Scots out of Mapunga Isla for Jeffrey Britton and Barry Smith. That's running double to that combination.

0: Punga Flyer today. Start 23, win 12, along with 6 minor placings. Takes his earnings onwards now. Well, that was a 6,500 first prize race, so earnings go well over 40,000. 7 Mapunga Flyer on the tote, 220 and 180. 3 Little Amigo second, $2 gives Anthony, rather the second runner there across. The 2 Deep Thinker was third, no third, Div and fourth, Reserve 9, Kako Missile. 390, Quinella, 690, Exacta, 3430, Trifecta, and the first four, $260. Running double a pair of sevens, 290. Geoffrey Britton trains Mapunga Flyer there, 7329 on the fourth. We stand by for all clear. Back next race, 5, Matt from Ballarat, underway at 747.
1: Thank you very much, Dane. As we go on track now to Newcastle, here's the fourth.
2: And it's looking for its 11th win this season. So Tab Mobile picking up speed. We're about to get underway. Race 4 from Newcastle. Favourite in gate 4 comes into gate 3 after the scratching, and they're away, and Lochinvar Jag was away well, being sent forward. Heavenly Reason, Ire of the Dragon, and now going with it and punching underneath it. Slotting in behind them was Waterboy Jack, and Walter Warlock pushes through on the inside. Spirit King next, and the last one is Major Buy. So Lochinvar Jag is trapped wide, so Jack Callaghan, no hesitation as they leave the straight on the first occasion. It's going to roll to the top, and as they hit the mile mark, we're about to get the lead time with Lochinvar Jag now taking up control. Lochinvar Jag in 30.4, so that's fairly good going. Lochinvar Jag leads into the back straight. Led out by 4 metres, second on its back is Eye of the Dragon, and third is Heavenly Reason. They're all in single file at this point. Spirit King was fourth. Fifth then came Walter Warlock. First one to break that order is Waterboy Jack, so it's going to lead the outside division at this stage, and Major Buy jumps onto its back from the tail and will go forward. So they run down the side, they head to the 1,200 metres. The first quarter of the mile comes up in 30.4. Lochinvar Jag, that's a fairly comfortable first split for him. And Lochinvar Jag with Jack Callaghan. It leads out by 4 metres. Second on its back, Eye of the Dragon. Facing the breeze is Waterboy Jack, and back on the inside is Heavenly Reason in fourth spot, but 3 back pegs. One out, one back is Major Buy, but it's in fifth spot, followed by Spirit King, and the last one is Walter Warlock. Out of the straight they run, heading to the 800 metres. We're about to get the second quarter of the mile. It comes up in a 31.2, 61.6. That's very comfortable going for Lochinvar Jag, as this long odds on favourite leads them into the back straight, still under a solid hold. Led out by 4 metres over Eye of the Dragon. Waterboy Jack on the outside in third spot. Heavenly Reason next on the inside, followed by Major Buy, and then Spirit King, and the last one is Walter Warlock. They head off the back, and absolutely swinging on this is Jack Callaghan on Lochinvar Jag. They head inside the 400, third quarter, 29.00, and Lochinvar Jag leads, coming up to the home bend by 3 metres now. Second on the outside, Waterboy Jack, Eye of the Dragon, locked up behind the leader. Major Buy was next, but around the bend, he releases the brakes on Lochinvar Jag, and it skipped away. Eye of the Dragon can get out, but it will be running a gallant second, I would suggest, and Lochinvar Jag cruises down to the line. Lochinvar Jag over Eye of the Dragon. Third out wide was Major Buy, followed by Waterboy Jack and Spirit King. Heavenly Reason the inside, and back at the tail of the field as they crossed the line was Walter Warlock. Well, that was never in doubt. 29-0, 28-2, the final two quarters. Eye of the Dragon has run a handy race.
1: 4-1-8-7, the numbers there. 4-1-8-7 after the running of that event at Newcastle, with 4 winning the race. Lochinvar Jag, 110-104. Eye of the Dragon, 10-40 the place. NTD for the 8 Major Buy. Next race to go is going to be from Rockhampton. Potentially, we will have more soon, but in the meantime, we'll pay some bills.
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4: G'day, Ray Hadley here for Bryden's Lawyers. Have you or a loved one been injured in an accident that was not your fault? Bryden's Lawyers understands the stress and uncertainty that comes with a personal injury claim. Whether it's a car accident,

0: Quaddy on 3244, 3390 after the running of race number four. Rockhampton didn't look like they were ready to go, so we're about 2 minutes off a start from the Meadows. 3:20 Clarissa, 3:10 Fire Rated, 2:65 Kiss for Cash in race number three on the program. Ballarat Trots in 3.5, Brave Art 3:50, Hurricane Hawley 17, Metro Memory $4, 5 The Gang 31, Debo Rock $12, Wingate Guy $8, Under Attack 19, Cool Story at 2:45, Richmond is in 7, 2:20 About Pearl of Maui and 2:65 Brutal Reality. Ballarat Dogs in 10, Hurricane 160, Poor Verana 23, Regal Spencer $9. Hurricane Bird 71, President Rolex at $11, She's Prime 19, Paul Rayner $4, and Crackerjack Les at $6, and at Bunbury in 13, Big Me 51, Destiny at 17, Galway Shell is at $1.95, Bondi Tram is at $6, Bondi Tram. The 5 Queen Aria of $8, Scream $4, Blue Can Talk 13, Norma Stars 81, Stormloud 26, and Zucconi at $26. Redcliffe in 15, 350, Taurus Bromac is the favourite there. Not sure what's happening with Rockhampton. We haven't had any visual of them so far. And at the Meadows, they're heading to the start.
1: Spring starts with a rush in Tassie as the racing ramps up for the Ladbroke Summer Racing Festival. Launceston shines brightest under lights and the Thoroughbred night season begins September 16 with the first of more than 20 night meetings running until April.
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1: Whether it's Thoroughbreds, Harness or Greyhound Racing, the views are better and the air is cleaner in Tassie, the perfect place to race. 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
3: Clarissa looked really good on debut, was heavily backed. That was at Horsham, and Fire Rated's got a massive mid-race turn of foot when he's up and going. And you even throw into the race Stidham Nebraska, who can run as well, drawn out there in box number eight. Little Rat was a winner four starts ago here. I just think Kiss for Cash, yeah, she's got great speed and she should be first out. Running wide through the corners, there only has to be one of these handy chasers right behind her, and I think they'll outrail her to victory. Which one will it be, though? We'll soon find out, or maybe, just maybe, Kiss for Cash can lead all of the way. It's been a bit easy late, 2:30 at 2:70, now at 3:20. And gee, they've hammered Clarissa at the end, set to run. Favourite now in blue. Off and racing, and Clarissa stepped okay. Kiss for Cash will get the fly on them early. Straight to the front from Little Rat. Look at Fire Rated diving through between runners. Gets to about third. Starts to come after the speed. Then Port Janney, Stidham Nebraska, and Clarissa back at the end. Kiss for Cash out with a good lead. Now Fire Rated gets to a clear second. Leader's going to run off on this last corner. And then Clarissa, who starts to wind up. Fire Rated with the inside. Went through to Kiss for Cash. Clarissa threads through late. Fire Rated got up on the rail and won it. Fire Rated got there by a neck over Kiss for Cash, and third Clarissa. That was a big run. First go in town for her. A long break Stidham Nebraska. Then Little Rat and Poor Janny at the end. 30-11. Couple of handy ones in that. 30-11 the time for Fire Rated.
4: He'll pay $3.50. Bit of kick there on the one pull.
0: Yeah, there we have it. $3.50 with the fix. $4.30 and $1.70 about five Fire Rated. Seven Kiss for Cash. $2.10. For Clarissa, no third dividend after the running of race number three on the program there. We await more dividends to come to hand. Richmond, Ballarat, they're the next couple coming up here, but Ballarat may be our main focus. It will be Ballarat race number three. Meadows race number three, we await dividends to come to hand. Ballarat Trots are at the start here. Bunbury, they're in the yard, so please take note of that. And Cool Story is the favourite here at Ballarat for race number three as they start to work forward. We're about to head to Lockie. Here's Lockie.
5: He's picked up the drive here on the Ross Graham prepared favourite Cool Story. $1.90 in from $3.10. Metro Memory is into second pick, $4.40 in from $6. Brave Arts at $4.40 as well now. They're equal second line, then Wingate Guy, who's at $9.50. But well supported, the favourite, Cool Story. One of two off the back row, Under Attack, and Cool Story comes out of the two position on the back row. 2,200 metres is the journey. Third of the night from Ballarat Trots, 46 to 51 Raiders. The Woodland Stud pace down to the post in two laps from there. All set and ready behind the Pride's gate. There's the line. They're on their

0: away from the inside. Braveheart has begun okay and is keeping out the early challenges. Hurricane Hooley is looking to get in behind, but driving up along the pegs under attack. Going forward, Metro Memory up to get outside of the leader. Three deep on a limb in the early stages, Wingate Guy. Between runners is the gang coming through from the back row to jump onto the back of Hurricane Hooley into that first turn. Cool Story settles second last, one off. Still a little wide, restraining Wingate Guy, was trapped on a limb. He was trying to ease back, lead him, but he's decided he won't bother. He'll press forward and get the spot outside of the leader, which is up for grabs. And Debeau Rock is the last one tracking Cool Story. So down the back, just over 20 metres span the field as they approach the mile marker. The leader is freewheeling at Braveheart, out 5 metres in second position, under attack. Sitting Park without cover, Wingate Guy, after being trapped wide from the outside of the arm, went back initially but pressed up to be third, getting the one out, one back trail, Metro Memory. It's fourth. Fifth is Hurricane Hooley. The last few are one off, so's the gang, so's Cool Story. And 6 metres off to Beau Rock, with the back half of the field all one off the pegs, is a good 25 metres spanning the small eight-horse field. 44.5 the lead time. First quarter of the final mile is in 31.7. So the leaders had a good first lap. Braveheart, Cool Story's now making a mid-race move to go up and sit outside of the leader, the favourite, as they approach the Gillamintz post with a lap to go. The leader, Braveheart, about to get some company from the favourite, Cool Story, who's up to second. They quicken up the speed. Under attack is third in the box seats. Had a good run. Fourth with some cover now, Wingate Guy for the final circuit. Then Metro Memory, who's back to fifth around Hurricane Hooley, dropped to the marker line. The gang is second last, and detached 8 metres off is Debeau Rock. Down the back straight they hit. 29.6 was the second quarter. Certainly have increased the tempo significantly, and Braveheart making Cool Story the favourite. Chase Hart in second at its wheel. Under attack is third, awaiting on a run. And fourth is Wingate Guy. The inside Hurricane Hooley, Defner's released on it. Next is Metro Memory, who's probably about 15 off the leader at the 400-metre marker, but about to pop three deep. Debeau Rock is moving around the gang at the tail end. 29.2, third quarter. Into the home straight they pace. The leader, Braveheart. It's been in front from the start. The outside, Cool Story's under urging, but battling on. Under attack's nearly got a gap through between runners as they head into the last 100. Cool Story is grinding up around Braveheart. Braveheart, the inside, Cool Story. Great tussle. Cool Story got its nose in front, and it's going to be Cool Story. Cool Story winning it ahead to Braveheart. Third, Hurricane Hooley diving through late and just in front of Wingate Guy and under attack. And then came Metro Memory and the gang, and Debeau Rock was always at the back. 29.3 and the rated 2:02 there for the Woodland Stud pace.
1: There we have it, after the running of the third from Ballarat, and it will go the way of the favourite, and that is Cool Story. $2.104, number one, Braveheart, $1.52. Hurricane Hooley is third at the price of $4.60. Now, at the Meadows, the third race, it was 5.74.8, 5 Fire rated, 4.31.77, Kiss for Cash, 2.10. 4 Clarissa NTD, 4th 8, Quinella 330, Exact 980, Try 29.20. First 4, 64.20 on 5.7.48, 1 and 5 double, $20.40 on the running of race number 3 on the program. Richmond is next to go. They're at the start, 2.15 Pearl of Maui, 2.75 about Brutal Reality, and $6 about Scott Lottie. Ballarat, 9, Cool Story, $2.104, 1 Braveheart, 1.52, Hurricane Hooley, 4.67, 4th. $5 Quinella, $7.90 exact, $50.10 try first four, $123.30 on 9.127, 2 and 9.370 to the running of race number 3 on the program. Richmond at the start, Ballarat Dogs are 2 minutes away. Bunbury, the seventh event, $1.90 about Galway Shell. It is the favourite there. Redcliffe comes up in 7. The post office, 51. Sire, 101. Feeling for a Star, 850. Ghost Train, 370. Take Courage, 850. Jillaby Panda, 101. Shady's Delight, 750. Surprise Baby, 420. Tourist Bromac, 350. Tacker's Last Dance at $7. That is race number 4 on the card. And the Meadows comes up in 14. 280 about War Elm. Let's go to Richmond.
2: Oi, ready. and racing. Pearl of Maui first to break the line. Leonard a length and a half now on Scott Lottier. Not by chance. The leader staying wide. Finding the fence. Not by chance. All balked off the leader's heels. Brutal Reality the third. Cheeky Sloy. Big Bluey. Scott Lottie. Pearl of Maui wide, but he's three in front. Brutal Reality's tried to pick it up, but he's two behind it. And Pearl of Maui got the money from Brutal Reality. Third home. Not by chance. Followed by Cheeky Sloy. Big Bluey and Scott Lottie the tail ender. And the time's a handy run of around 18:20.
1: 5683, the numbers there. You'll be able to find the details online after the running of race number three. But 5 Pearl of Maui, $2.120 gets the win. They're at the start here at Ballarat, soon to the track.
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4: To 12, 3 Regal Spencer, Michelle Mowley is 8.50 now, 13. 5 President Rolex, Sir Mark Delbridge, 11 to 21. 6 She's Prime for Renee Kenyon, 16 to 31. 2 Paul Varner, Luke Harris, 21 to 51. And the 4 Hurricane Burt for Sean Coulson, the outsider, at 101. Good luck if you're investing in the quaddie today. Race five, Ballarat to Sandown Park, mix 4 and 5, heat 1. Jumping from the 450 metre start, favourite off the Red Hurricane. For Brooke Ennis, the $1.40 favourite, 4.20 the 7, Paul Rainer. Double figures arrest as the green light comes on. Those rolling race 5, Ballarat. The Ballarat to Sandown, heat 1, they're ready. And racing, Hurricane was away third from the inside. There was very good pace out wide at the start from Paul Rayner, who's going to cross over and lead them clearly here. A length and a half over She's Prime. Crackerjack Lairs around the outside to third. Now Hurricane squeezes through to fourth. He's still sixth from the leader from President Rolex. Regal Spencer, Paul Varner, Hurricane Bird in the lane. Paul Rayner's still in front. A length and a half to She's Prime. Crackerjack Lairs late, but it's Paul Rayner all the way. Paul Rayner by a length. Crackerjack Lairs. Hurricane third and fourth was She's Prime. Then came Paul Varner towards the tail with Hurricane Bird, Regal Spencer and President Rolex. A run of 25 and 18. Paul Rayner had too much pace from the wide draw across and led them from the start and could not be caught to Mark Delbridge. And Brendan Wheeler, 8 Crackerjack Lairs for second, runs on resolutely into second. Hurricane was third, back to the inside. 7-8-1 and fourth was the 6 She's Primed. 7-8-1-6 are the interim numbers. 7-8-1 and 6 on the fifth event, 25 and 17 the run. First section, 6.47, second 11.22. The run home, 13.95, a length-winning margin, 3 lengths second and 30. Began so well, Paul Rayner. And it's winning the race in the end. A red end, brittle log by Aussie Infrared out of Tinsley Bale for Mark Delbridge and Brendan Wheeler. That's win 14 at start 46. On the tote, the 7, Paul Rayner at 4.50 and 1.58. Crackerjack Lairs second, 2.40. 1 Hurricane third, 1.04 and fourth in 6. She's Primed. 16.20, Quinella, 22.80. Exacta, trifecta, 65.90. First four still coming through, running double. The pair of sevens was $10. And that first four, which will be on numbers 7, 8, 1, 6, we stand by for a length by 3 lengths in 25.17. It's all clear. 7, 8, 1, 6 on race number 5. Matt, I'll leave that first four to you. Next race 6, Ballarat, comes up at 8:09.
1: Thank you very much, Dane. The first four paid $387.80 on 7, 8, 1, 6 as we go to Bunbury now. Here's race 7 with Darren McCauley.
5: So into odds on just a shade now, Galway Shawl, $1.95 as Desinay walks along. Waiting here on the favourite, Galway Shawl, also Big Me. A few returning here, including Big Me, Desinay, Queen Aria. Trial form of Scream's been very good. Norma Star's back as well. One of the outsiders in the field, and likewise Zucconi. But we're nearly ready here at the 1100 metre mark. They're set. Off at any tick of the clock. Racing. Galway Shawl away pretty well from the inside. Blue Can Talk, Big Me, Scream with early speed though. They're driving across and the favourite Galway Shawl is going to lob running fourth on the inside just up ahead of Bondi Tram. Two lengths Storm Lord, Queen Aria settling back into the field, and then came Zucconi and Desine, and last of all is Norma Stars. They sought themselves

0: themselves out and reached the 700, and Webster has taken Scream to the top. It's Scream out by a length and a half as they work along the side over Big Me. Blue Can Talk is third. A length away, Bondi Tram. On its inside, the favourite, Galway Shawl. Just cramped for a little bit of room as Scream takes off now and put a margin on them at the top of the home straight. And further back behind those then is Queen Aria. Stormlord down on the rails. Scream showing the way at the 250. Galway Shawl gets out off the fence now, coming out after it from Blue Can Talk, but Scream still with a big lead, 100 from home. It's Scream by two. Down the outside, Galway Shawl absolutely flying. The post comes, and it comes in the nick of time for Scream, I fancy. Scream has just fallen in, I'd say, from on the outside, the favourite, Galway Shawl. Back behind those then, Queen Aria Desinay, and also Stormlord from Blue Can Talk there in that great tussle for Miners. Bondi Tram finished further back in the field. Zucconi likewise, Norma Stars, and Big Me compounding noticeably to finish a long, long last. Well, the tank was flashing red for Scream. It was screaming for the post to come. Galway Shawl was cutting it down after getting caught up in on the fence. And a good ride by Sharni Webster today. This track in particular can suit forward runners, more so today. And I think, as Willie Pike might have mentioned earlier, you've got to be hustling along and you've got to come off the corner fast. You can't give them a break. And these leaders that can skip and have got an element of ability, they'll take running down. And that was just a case in point with Scream. And Sharni rode it accordingly. Knew she had the horse with plenty of pace, used that, and then kicked off the corner. Had the foundations built by trainer Glenn Webster going into the race, and Galway Shawl back on the inside just couldn't get out in time to build. Likes to sail down the outside as a rule and get to the line strongly, and it certainly did that, but it ran out of time here. Scream holding on, and third goes the way of number nine. And that's one of the roughies in Storm Lord, Sean O'Donnell, in front of Queen Aria. So the numbers are 6-3-9, 6-3-9, and then 5 in fourth place. The winner is Zoo Star, 7-year-old. Hasn't done a lot of racing for 7, 37th run today. 8th win out of here, the chant by Nakoni for Jodie Webster. And GK and Mrs. J. Edwards, prepared by Glenn Webster. And daughter Sharni there in the saddle, making use of the 52.5. And a good ride too. Rode the track beautifully here, and to the horse's talent. Second home, Galway Shawl by Toronado from Alice Show. Bruce Watkins, Lucy Fiore, Storm Lords, A God Has Spoken, Tina Glass and Sean O'Donnell. And margins a long head, 2.25, 104.95 they ran, 35.03 the sectional. The last over 1,400, the Cup Rum Distillery at 5.25, 6 Nickel Play, 7 Bob the Baker are the scratchings. Let's go downstairs here. Lockie catching up with us there, and just a great exhibition of knowing how to ride the track on the right type of horse today.
1: We'll come back to that soon. 6-3-9 and 5-6 Scream. Sharni Webster, 350, 160, 3 Galway Shawl. 110, number 9, Stormlord, 570 and 4-5. 390, Quinella, 720, Exacta, 113.60. Tri-First, 4, 479.20 on 6-3-9, 5-2 and 6-double, 46.40 to the running of race 7. Back to the track.
2: And yes, he's a very, very fast horse, but she ensured that they were chasing from the 500-metre mark onwards. And when she was able to bridge that gap between herself and Galway Shawl at the top of the straight, and when the eventual margin is only about a head or a half head, you could say that's the difference between winning and losing. Has got an outstanding front-running ride from Sharni Webster.
3: Exactly right, 52.5, let fast horses be fast. Locking at the point of the home corner, he was off and gone. Galway Shawl had to wait and bide her time and eventually got herself into the clear, and she loses no admirers there, charging home into second. But in the end, Scream had done the damage there, 6-3-9-5. Let's get a word from Glenn.
2: Glenn puts his wife to work. Glenn, congratulations on the win. This horse, he's been a great acquisition for the stable.
4: Yeah, thanks, Lockie. Yeah, he's done really well. It's 5 starts, 3 wins, so can't ask for any more.
2: He's beat a handy mare this afternoon in Galway Shawl. Does that give you the confidence that you could go to Ascot and be competitive?
4: Yeah, maybe. I mean, we did have 5 kilo pull, and Sharni probably, courtesy of a great ride, I must say. I had sort of asked Sharni to hold him up a bit, and she suggested the opposite. So I said, you do what you want to do, and she was correct. So, yeah, I think we're probably lucky to win, but I'll take

0: Once a bookie, always a bookie with those comments. Well done here.
1: Thanks, Lockie. Cheers.
0: There's Glenn Webster, and here's his daughter, Shani.
2: I can't imagine it's the first disagreement that Glenn and Shani have had over the years. Shani let fast horses be fast in the end.
3: Yeah, he pretty much is one style of horse, so jump and run. He pulls pretty hard in his races, so the idea was to kind of let him run a bit and see how long he can hold on for.
2: What about at the 200-metre mark when you took that little cheeky look over the shoulder?
3: I knew I was a fair way in front, but I knew he was going to be getting tired, and there was quite a smart horse in the race, so I was waiting for it to come.
2: Dad's done a good job with his horse now. Five starts, three wins here in the West, done a wonderful job.
3: Yeah, he's done really well. It's a nice horse that he bought from over east. It's obviously quite an easy apprentice ride, so yeah, he's done well with him so far. He's a beautiful horse to have at home. Very easy going and an easy race ride.
2: You have to, well done.
3: Cool, thank you.
0: There's Shani Webster. She combines with Father Glenn and Scream. They are going to have plenty of fun with him. He's returned in wonderful order, and he wins first up here at Bunbury.
4: Yep, there we have it. After the running of that event, we've given you dividends, 6395, soon to the Meadows, top of the hour. Raced at Redcliffe, 914, Tourist Bromac winning there at 420 and 160. More to come.
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0: Okay, next to go will be the Meadows race number 4, which comes up in a minute's time. Dungala Parity at 265, Paul Zandi 17. Four Ball Buster 650, Wai Elm at 280, Seven Irish Zoe at $11, and Stidham Kansas at $4.40. Rockhampton, they've got a major storm going through there, so their first race has been pushed back 7 minutes away, but it's still bucketing down, so unsure whether that will transpire. Newcastle's in 3. And the one is Coindalai at 91. Sylvia K at 34 with Never Know Blaze. $1.65 double set, better than Mozzarella. 15, Mickey Benimble 17. Barry's Rose 350. 10 Gallon 31. Good Time Mickey 850. Racing Writer at $16. Richmond is in 6. Miss Goldie 310. Spring Fred 330. $9 Aussie Lantern. 210. Red Rock Along is the favourite there in race number 4. Ballarat Greys is in 9. Paul Vader, 18, number 3 in Kapaki Ritz at $8. Mapunga Express, $2.50. Minor Mick, $9. Number 7, Lectra Berta is at 14. And Paul Monet at $1.90. Ballarat Trots in 11. 1 Blue Ocean, 21. 2 Sweetface at 51. I'm gonna rest and go. 13, number 5, Normandy Nugget, 175, Good Time May, 13, Icon Motor, 550, Fake Collection, 340, Watch It Happen at $26, and then the Meadows in $17.85, about Wanby as we go to the Meadows, take for race number 4.
1: Sportsbet heat number 2, racing over the 525 here at the Meadows, Dungala Parity, 230 in fave. And they are now moving in. Not usually the quickest of beginners, Dungala Parity, but she does get a nice slow draw here, and they're set to run now. Race 4 at the Meadows, the 4th of 11. Stand by for a jump. Off and racing. Dungala Parity was away okay. Pretty even line. War Elm's going to work across, fire across and take the lead, settling to Poor Zandi, who got over to second, railing to third. Dungala Parity and starts to pick up. They're by 4 then to Irish Zoe, Stidham Kansas, and about 3 lengths Full Ball Buster. Down the back, it's War Elm the leader. By a length and a half, Dungala Parity, and they've sped away from Poor Zandi. Trying to wind up Irish Zoe into the outside, Stidham Kansas. Dungala Parity up to War Elm. They'll hit it together. Dungala Parity got there on the outside. Dungala Parity wins at last hop, just gets there to beat War Elm. Third Irish Zoe getting home late ahead of Stidham Kansas, and then Full Ball Buster. Paul Zandi was the last one to clock home. 30.07. Good run, good strong win. I think the outside will just get this in a photo, but don't tear up the ticket on the 5.
2: Right.
0: Okay, there we have it. 5 has really got the dive in late on the inside, but the 1 has got the outside momentum as well. So it's 1 and 5 in a tight go. 7 will finish into third placing, 30.07 the time. No number into the frame yet after the running of race number 4. 1 Dungala Parity, 230, 150, 5 Wai Elm, 280, 180. 1's going into the frame first. Is there an asterisk? Doesn't appear to be. 1 beats 5, 1 beats 5. After the running of race number 4 on the program, 7 in third, Irish Zoe $3. In fact, no third dividend, and number 8 is back in fourth there. Newcastle, they're about to move forward. The Meadows, Dungala Parity, 230, 150, 5 Wai Elm, 180. 7 Irish Zoe, NTD, 4th 8. Quinella, 360, Exacta, 620. Tri, 2890, first 4, 59, 40 on 15, 7 and 8. 5 and 1, double 6, 40 in the quaddy. 7, 1, 5, 1, 800 and 7, 40 after the running of race number 4. Soon to move up, Newcastle for race number 4. Favourite is double set at $1.60.
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7: The gate was away well, showing speed out wide. Barry's Rose looking to cross them. Never Know Blaze and Double Said a close handy. Double Said looking for the set, followed by Sylvia Kay, who's settling in fifth spot in the early part, followed by Good Time Mickey and Racing Writer, who's on its outside. Mickey be nimble, being restrained. It was trapped wide into that first turn, going around better than Mozzarella and dropping back to the tail as 10 Gallon. First quarter, quickest of the night, 26.4, and in the home straight they run, and Double Said, Jack Callaghan taking Double Said to the lead, and Double Said led out. In second spot is Barry's Rose. Third is Never Know Blaze, and fourth on the outside, Sylvia Kay. Kawindalai is next on the inner, followed by Racing Writer, and then Good Time Mickey, who's buried away. It's a long way back along the inside. Mickey Be Nimble on its outer, then Better Than Mozzarella, and the last one is 10 Gallon. So 26.4 first quarter. They backed it right off in the second quarter. 30.0, 56.4 first half, and into the back straight they run. Double Said on top. Jack Callaghan looking for another win. Let out by 5 metres. Second on its back is Barry's Rose. Third facing the breeze is Sylvia Kay. Fourth the inside, Never Know Blaze. And fifth the outside, Racing Writer. One out, one back. Kawindalai was next, followed by Mickey Be Nimble. And then came Good Time Mickey, Better Than Mozzarella, and still last is 10 Gallon. They ran off the back in 29.6. Double Said is the one to get. Double Said travelling, led by 5 metres. Trying to push off its back is Barry's Rose in second spot. It's around the bend. Double Said still 5 metres in front. Barry's Rose gets the clear running now, and Never Know Blaze getting up on the inside. Double Set in front. Never Know Blaze and the Barry's Rose coming at it. Never Know Blaze with the inside run. Never Know Blaze over Barry's Rose, either Double Set or Racing Writer, who flashed home out wide for third. Followed next by Good Time Mickey, who wasn't beaten all that far. Next in was Mickey Be Nimble, Sylvia Kay, Better Than Mozzarella, 10 Gallon. And the last one in was Kawindalai. So Never Know Blaze getting right up along the inside to defeat Barry's Rose.

0: Rose, and third should go to double Zed in a photo. So number three, Never Know Blaze. Number three, taking it out. And Never Know Blaze at big odds, around the $81 mark, fixed odds. Three, seven, four, ten. The likely numbers here, 3, 7, 4, and 10. Number three, Never Know Blaze. Dan Morgan for Paul Morgan. By Dawn of a New Day from Nikki Wright. Owned by Paul Morgan. First win this season. Fourth win lifetime. And has saluted that big odds, getting an inside run. Number seven getting second, Barry's Rose by Mafioso from Gliding Rose, a bay mare 6 years. It's owned by K. Edwards, K. Edwards, G. Edwards.
1: Okay, numbers 3, 7, 4, 10, Never Know Blaze, 68, 49, 67, Barry's Rose, 120, 4 double said, 110, 410, Quinella, 179, 90, Exacta, 296, 80, Try, 663, 60, first 4, 3, 7, 4, 10, 8,517, 30, 4 and 3 double, 61, 50, the fifth Newcastle as we go to Richmond.
2: And third, followed by Carver Queen, Major Johnson. A long break, Aussie Latin, Acknowledge Me on the corner. Miss Goldie, a length in front. Red Rock Along comes off its heels. Red Rock Along, Miss Goldie, the fence spring. Fred kicking, Miss Goldie, head up, head down. Miss Goldie, Miss Goldie, and nose to Red Rock Along at a half head away. Spring Fred. A break of the field then. The Carver Queen next in was Major Johnson. Aussie Latin, and Acknowledge Me. And the time around 18.60. It's a three-way go. And I think maybe Miss Goldie. But if you read Red Rock Along, don't give up. No, she's got it. Number one, Miss Goldie's the winner.
1: 1827 the numbers there. 1827 after the running of race number four. Dividends can be found online. Miss Goldie, 310-210. Defeats the eight rock, Red Rock Along, 110. And number two, Spring Fried, third NTD after the running of the fourth race. Ballarat, the Greys, they're at the start. $1.55, Paul Monet. We're about to head on track.
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4: The quality, if you've had one, went to number seven, Poraina, for Mark Jarbridge, around 450 on the toe. Race six here, the second leg of the quality is the second heat of the Ballarat to Sandown Mix 4 and 5 heat, running 450. Late scratching the two, also take out 6 and 9, a field of six from here for race number six, and they're moving in. Paul Monet, that's terrific early speed at the best of times she does. The daughter of Aussie Infrared for Mark Jarbridge has won 16 of 52. Well, near on 60,000 is the $1.50 favourite. 3.20, the former Punga Express. Double figures arrest. They're set. Race six, they're ready. And racing, Paul Monet was away fast out wide. It's going to muster terrific speed early on to cross and lead them and put three on them early on. Racing to second, Minor Mick railing through to third was Mapunga Express after being slow. Gets to third now centre field. From Lectra beat her, Kopaki ridden back to last was Paul Varda. To the turn, Paul Monet led by two. Back to the inside, Minor Mick now comes to the outer, looming a danger. Paul Monet a length, Minor Mick the outside coming hard, but Paul Monet kicks and wins. Paul Monet by three quarters, Minor Mick second, third Mapunga Express, fourth was Lectra beat. Then Paul Varda and Kopaki Ritt, 25, awake the run. Paul Monet had great pace early on, but Minor Mick loomed the outside as a real danger with 100 metres to go. But in the end, Paul Monet kicked hard and was a strong win. 8-5-4-7 across the line. 8-5-4-7, it'll be race number six, the second heat of the Ballarat to Sandown Park. Paul Monet, as we thought, would cross and lead them. She did. She put a fair gap on them at halfway. Minor Mick got to the outside in the straight and loomed to the danger, but Paul Monet was pretty strong in the end of 450 and has clung on to score three quarters her winning margin in the end. 2.5 lengths second and third, a run of 25.07. The amended sections were 6.45, 11.15, run home 13.92. 8.5.47, the judge confirms the interim numbers on race 6, 8.5, 4 and 7. Take the winner, Paul Monet, makes it back-to-back wins. A black bitch by Aussie in for red out of Tinsley Vale for Mark Talbridge and Brendan Wheeler. It's a running double to that combination. And Paul Monet today start 53 wins 17, a further 17 minor placings. Takes her earnings today, clocking over $60,000. And we stand by for Tote DVC, but the numbers 8, 5, 4 and 7. Second of the five, Minor Mick, who loomed as a real danger on the corner. It's been beaten three quarters in the end, but a good run. Black Dog by Fernando Mick out of Hudat Opal, David Gill. Third number four, Mapunga Express, who was slow to go. Seven Lectra beat a fourth. Totes now, 8 Paul Monet, the winner, 160-110. 5 Minor Mick second, $3. 4 Mapunga Express third, no third, div fourth, 7. Quinella 6.40, Exacta 8.50, the try 16. Running double 7 and 8, 13 AC. We stand by for first four, but they're on gate just across the road here at the Ballarat Trots for race 4.
1: Thank you, Dane, as we go on track to the fourth of the Ballarat Trots.
5: So 2,200 metres is the journey. And they're all set and ready for the dispatch. Standing by for the green light. There it is on the Pride's gate. They're away. Getting out fast, Normandy Nugget has eyes on the lead role and is going to speed across and take out the running down to the post the first time. Icon Motor was looking to sneak in behind it and does so in a good bit of driving. On the peg, Sweet Face, three back and caught out in the open, Good Time Main to the first turn. It's restraining, looking for cover. On the peg line, racing four back in the early stages. Blue Ocean had little gate speed from the pole position. Now, slotting in onto the peg line, Good Time May. It's able to sneak into fifth position, although coming off in front of it was Blue Ocean. Then I'm going to rest and go. Second last and moving around the outside Fake Collection after being shuffled back from inside of the back row. The last one is Watch It Happen, doing just that, around 25 off the lead. 45.4, the lead up time to the mile. And it's the well-supported favourite, Normandy Nugget, who's going to try and lead all of the way. Gets a nice little steady upper breather in front at the lap and a half mark. Second on the outside, Racing Park, Blue Ocean. And third on the pegs, getting a nice run, Icon Motor. Perfectly positioned, stalking the favourite at a leisurely tempo. In the one out, one back, Good Time May. I'm going to rest and go as three back on the outside. On its inside, Sweet Face. Back second to last is Fake Collection. And the last one, Watch It Happen. 32-3 first quarter. So even for up to 39 grade horses, it's been a pretty slow first lap. And travelling up to get the bell. In the Isuzu Ute Ballarat pace. The leader, Normandy Nugget. Favourites had a good trip. Only has a head to spare at the bell. It's going up to look it in the eye, Blue Ocean. And in the one out, one back, stalking them, Good Time May. Behind the leader, having a nice run, but badly sweating on an out, Icon Motor. On the peg line, three back, Sweet Face. Next is I'm Gonna Rest and Go from Fake Collection. And at the tail end of the field, Watch It Happen. 31.2 second quarter, so they've quickened up a little bit through the middle. 63.5 the half, still a pretty easy time of it for the favourite, Normandy Nugget. Should take a bit of catching at the 600, leads by a couple of metres. Blue Ocean on the outside being asked for a little more. Icon Motors travelling well in the box seat, but badly bailed away. Good Time May comes out of the 1-1 to stake its claim. Onto its back, getting the trail up, Fake Collection. Yielding ground, I'm going to rest and go. Sweet Faces on the pegs, three back in a traffic jam, and at the tail end, Watch It Happen. 29.9 third quarter, 2.50 to go. And Normandy Nugget's had a very easy lead, about to be given full steam into the straight. Led by a length into the clear, Icon Motor gets his chance down the outside, Fake Collection finishing on fast. But Normandy Nugget at the 80 was got a good lead, out by 5 metres, charging into second, Fake Collection. But Normandy Nugget's going to lead all of the way. Normandy Nugget first out, first home, beats Fake Collection and Icon Motor. About 10 away, a big lineup for fourth. Maybe Good Time May from the stablemates, Blue Ocean, and over on the peg, Sweet Face. I'm going to rest and go was with that lineup, and at the tail end was Watch It Happen. 28.3, 22.2 was the mile rating there on the Isuzu Ute Ballarat pace.
6: And Normandy Nugget dominates, land some big bets there at Ballarat. $1.45 range, the pay.
1: Okay, there we have it. Five wins. Normandy Nugget pays 140 and 104. 8 Fake Collection second at 210, and 7 Icon Motor is third and pays $1.50 for the running of race number 4 on the program. We've had dividends there from the Ballarat Greys and the Ballarat Trots. We will wait those totes to come to hand after the running of race number 4 on the program. nothing through as of yet. There they are, Normandy Nugget, 140.

0: 104, 8 Fake Collection, 210. 7 Icon Motor, 150, 2/4, 660 Quinella, 580 Exacta, 1810 Trio, first 450, 310 on 587, 29 and 5 the double, $5.80 Quaddy, 7295, 5520 for the running of race 4. Meadows about to head to the start. We're 2 minutes off at start time here. Doongala Ghost at 13, Scott Vicious 15, Brindle Mosaic is at 550. Wanby $1.50, Fireport Jezebel at $5.50, Ready the Flip 31, Zipping Sigrid is at $9.50. Redcliffe in 3, Victory Adam 5.50, Roll Your R's at $3, Million Dollar Kiss $8, Erasmus 51, Snip of Beauty at 51, Ultimate Huns at $2.30, Vodka and Ice at $11, Safe to Say I'm Fancy at $81, and No Need to Worry, or Need Not to Worry at $23. Bunbury is in 8, Neaptide 61, Polly Vanova is at $7. The 3 State of Boom 24, Uncle Gerard is at $9. The 5 Mean Feet 19, 8 Valan Dawn 41, More Heroic is at $26, Bella Violetta 23, Mavis Myrtle 71, Queen Celeste 81, Run for a Rob is at $71, and Treasured Legacy at $1.32. Richmond after that might be results only. 245 Optimism, 260 about Do Not Blink in race number 5. Ballarat Greys in 14, Sparring $1.28, Doongala Mimic 17, Poor Fable 23, Where's Nazif at 71, a Special Kai is at $8, Zipping Tesfaye 34, Disparage 650, and Paul Zuri at $8 for the running of race number 7. Newcastle in 16, $1.75, Reserve Bank. And Rockhampton, they just keep shifting this meeting back. Meadows are at the start.
1: Last start, Battlers Cup win up at Bendigo. Draws box number 3. Currently $6.50. $5 about Poor Jezebel, who finished up second behind Nebula Bale last start in the Geelong 400. 4 runs ago, a winner at Horsham over the 4.10 off a very quick 10.19 early. Only ran 23.37, so doesn't scream out 500 metres based on that, but does have the speed to be on pace as they move in. Wanby, the clear favours, had a run of placings of late on the comeback trail and has been racing really, really well. Gets a winnable race tonight. 155 for Team Sharp. Set for a jump, the Hector Fawley at stud. Race 5, Meadows. Stand by for a jump, favoured in blue. Away and racing, and Wanby just had a butt with Brindle Mosaic and came off second best. Out far, Zipping Sigrid, kicking through Brindle Mosaic, and now coming through Poor Jezebel. And look at Wanby get over heels to the outside to run on. Zipping Sigrid takes the lead. 2.5 Brindle Mosaic, Poor Jezebel, and then Wanby, who's posted wide from Scott Vicious, Ready to Flip, and Doongala Ghost off the back. Zipping Sigrid led by a length. Brindle Mosaic, who's lifting, just clipped the leader's heels, and now Scott Vicious starting to storm home with Wanby. Scott Vicious moved up. They drive, three-way go. Not sure. Zipping Sigrid, the inside kicking. Scott Vicious driving, and Brindle Mosaic launched at them late. Great three-way photo, and a head-away fourth. Wanby might just miss out. That's a grandstand photo finish, and then Ready to Flip, Doongala Ghost, and Poor Jezebel back at the end. Look at that. Got no idea. 2-8 and 3. Maybe the 4 just missing out, and 30 and 74 the time. This is a rib-tickling photo finish. 3 of them going to the line, locked together. I'd say Wanby's just missed out behind them, but the other 3 have hit this together with nothing between the trio. It is a great photo finish, and there's no number. 8's got it. 8 has kicked. Zipping Sigrid on the inside has held on. Will beat the unlucky Brindle Mosaic.
0: 8 wins. 8 gets the victory. Zipping Sigrid, 9.60, 2.60. And 30 and 71 the time. 3 second in Brindle Mosaic at $2.80. Third will go the way of number 2, Scott Vicious, but there's no third dividend. And 4, Wanby, the favourite, will miss out and run into the top 4, 8, 3, 2, 4 after the running of race number 5. $38 Quinella, $128.50 Exacta, $677.70 for the trifecta. And the first 4 on 8, 3, 2 and 4. Is being calculated. 1 and 8, the double, $20.70 after the running of race 5, and the first 4, $1,488.60 on 8.324 in the fifth event. Redcliffe, they're about to move forward. Favourite at 2.40, Ultimate Hunter. Bunbury comes up in 4. Get your bets on there. Polly Vanover at 6.50, Uncle Gerard at 9.50. Down the page, $1.34, Treasured Legacy to take out the last is the red hot favourite. Here's Redcliffe.
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0: 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Roll Your R's by Alana Richardson. So a family feud, race number five. They're just about ready to run. Green light, arms fold, racing. Erasmus came out quickly. Ultimate Hunter began well, and Roll Your R's dives through. Crosses Victory Adam and will lead in the drive to the first turn. 11-4 the lead time. Roll Your R's takes possession of the inside. Victory Adam second. Million Dollar Kiss third, and then Vodka and Ice on the inside of Safe to Say I'm Fancy, followed by Need Not to Wary, Snip of Beauty. Ultimate Hunter has gone back in the early part, is second last. Erasmus, after being trapped deep in the run of the first turn, taken hold of, is last of all when they leave the 1200 metres peg behind. 29.8 first quarter of the flying mile. Roll Your R's is on Garrard's corner, 1000 metres out. Victory Adam sits on the back of the speed, and Million Dollar Kiss is in the breeze, running down the straight for the bell. Safe to Say I'm Fancy has the one out, one back. Vodka and Ice midfield on the pegs on the inside of Need Not to Wary, and then came Snip of Beauty, followed by Erasmus. Ultimate Hunter is at the back and beginning to ease three wide as they leave the 800 metres peg behind. 30.5 second split of the mile. Roll Your R's 600 metres out in front of Million Dollar Kiss, with Victory Adam on the inside. Need Not to Wary's gone to four around Vodka and Ice, then Ultimate Hunter is on the back of Need Not to Wary, around Erasmus, followed by Snip of Beauty, and Safe to Say I'm Fancy has dropped to the back. 29.9 third split. They still have to run down Roll Your R's, short of a furlong left to go. Victory Adam behind the leader. Million Dollar Kiss is flat, then Need Not to Wary, Vodka and Ice. Ultimate Hunter gives away a big start. Roll Your R's turned in front. Victory Adam came to the outside. Roll Your R's in front of Victory Adam. Roll Your R's beat Victory Adam. Ultimate Hunter got up to run third, a distant third, in front of Snip of Beauty. And then came Erasmus, Vodka and Ice, Need Not to Wary, Million Dollar Kiss, and Safe to Say I'm Fancy got weary and comes in a long last. Final quarter.
1: Okay, there we have it after the running of the event there from Redcliffe, race number five. Goes down to the wire. They're at the start here for the last at Bunbury, but at Redcliffe, number two is victorious there. Two from one. Six is third and five is fourth. 2165, Roll Your R's, 3:31.41, Victory Adam at $1.80, and six Ultimate Hunter third at $1.20. Now to Bunbury for the last. Treasured Legacy is your favourite and holds the call as the red hot pick here for Mickey G and William Pike. $1.34 at last look, $1.40 on the tote as we join Darren for the last.
2: The noon, short priced elect to round out the day, and ensconced in red numbers, Treasured Legacy at $1.34 on the fixed Tab Touch odds market. And of course, heads off to Caulfield Willie for the weekend after his Group 1 success there on Cosmic Crusader there, who will now go to a Caulfield Cup at its next outing. So Valan Dawn, run for Rob in the club silks, the navy blue jacket. And Bella Violetta, last on the card. Interesting day of racing. A couple of nice three-year-olds emerging in the early part of the day. Up comes Bella Violetta. And so we're about to see them go. Race eight. And they're all in. About to go York Racing tomorrow. The return to Ascot on the weekend with the fabulous Max Simmons Classic. Gates are back now off. Neaptide dawdled out. Run for Rob. Went straight back with it as well. Beginning best is Palivanova. It jumped away very quickly. Driving forward also here on the outside. Soon after the start is Mavis Myrtle, right over the speed. And likewise the favourite driving through Treasured Legacy. So she's going to follow Palivanova.

0: Length and a half away, then over on the outside, State of Boom. Mean Feet is fifth on the rails, and further back, Uncle Jared, Bella Violetta. Two lengths away, then more Heroic Queen, Celeste, the Grey Neap Tide splits those, and then Valandor near enough to the tail with Run for Robbers. Palivanova takes them out to the side of the course. They go inside the 800. Palivanova showing the way. A length and a half in front, running second is Mavis Myrtle over on the outside. Pike had Treasured Legacy in the box seat. She's third, approaching the turn with about 5.50 left to go. Covering extra ground, Bella Violetta getting around State of Boom. A length and a half off those. Down on the inside is Mean Feet. Queen Celeste on the outside of Uncle Jared, trying to shoulder his way clear. And they're followed further back by Valandor. But as they turn for home, Palivanova leading the way. Pike wanting to come around its heels. Quickly extricates off the fence now. And now gives it full rein. Treasured Legacy dashes up, hits the front, and Willie goes to work. Here comes winner number four for the day. Treasured Legacy's going to blow them up in the last. Treasured Legacy untouched over Palivanova, Uncle Jared third. Then came behind those Bella Violetta. Neat Tide has made up some headway from Mean Feet, More Heroic. And further back, State of Boom in company with Mavis Myrtle, Valandor, Queen Celeste right back there. And also in that company is More Heroic with Run for Rob amongst the last of them to greet the judge in the last event of the day. It was a case of put away the 10 by 50s at the 200. As soon as Pike was able to come off the fence, he had the lovely run in behind Palivanova, who toe-balled him to the turn. And whilst there might have been a run down on the inside, he was taking no risks at all off the rail, and then dashed straight past Palivanova and has gone on to win by a fair margin. 14, no value. At $1.32 at the finish of it all, but it gives him half the card today before he packs his bags and again FIFO's back to Melbourne. Treasured Legacy from Palivanova, Uncle Jared, Bella Violetta, 14-2-4-10, 126-24. The time for the 1400, 2.5 lengths, but oh boy, did she do it with plenty in reserve. Had loads under the tank, that's for sure, and a length between second and third. Treasured Legacy, she's an Ole Kirk filly. Four runs, two wins now, and she's out of prized miss for Peter's Investments, prepared by Mickey G. Michael Grantham, teaming up with Willie here in the last on the card. Second placing Palivanova by Unite and Conquer out of Snowfields. Mitchell Pateman, Gemma Taylor, the rider, and Uncle Jared by Alfred Nobel in the yard of Anaya Pateman, and written by Sean O'Donnell. There you go, numbers for the last, 14-2-4-10 Lockie, and a predictable victory in the last on the program. Predictable victory in the last on the program.
1: Thanks, Darren. A great way to finish the day as winning trainer Michael Grantham joins me now. Michael, an impressive way to finish the day. In terms of ranking your crop of three-year-olds, is she the best filly you have? If she isn't, who is?
2: No, I think she is. She's very professional. You see, even after line, she knows the line is, and she tucks her head. And I know I said free race that she's a very strong-willed woman, and she has her opinions. But I try and click as much with her. But I think Royal Reflection's a totally different horse to her, and she's still got a lot of learning. But I think this one was ready-made.
1: A race like the Burgess Queen, that's in 27 days from now. Could she go straight there, or is she the type of filly that needs a run, given that she can be on the temperamental side?
2: No, I think Christopher will be in the saddle next Saturday in the three-year-old 14, so we'll have one run there and we'll go in from there.
1: Great way to finish the day. Well done.
2: Just let Scott know.
1: There's Michael Grantham. He has an earpiece in, so I suspect he'll be able to know. As we said, Scott, at the beginning of the day or throughout the middle part of the program, with Willie Pike riding on the East Coast throughout the course of the next month, obviously Caulfield Cup Day next Saturday, he won't be able to partner this filly, so the ride will be up for grabs, and the ride will be up for grabs for a number of the three-year-olds that he's partnered here this afternoon. So there's going to be two or three jockeys that are going to be able to pick up Willie Pike's scraps, and they're going to be the best scraps you'll ever see.
3: Yeah, it's a pretty nice part of life to be able to pick up Willie's scraps, Lockie. It'd be like going and getting the leftovers at a Michelin star restaurant, the way that Pikey's going at the moment. In fact, here's one for you. He rode four winners today. One thing they've all got in common, all three-year-old fillies. Every single one of them today. He's just been on a wonderful book of rides, and he's been able to take full advantage of all of them. And as we've been saying throughout today's program, we had to be patient, but this may have been the most impressive one that we were going to see. And in the end, she was able to put a margin on them. Palivanova ran her usual honest race into second, and Uncle Jared did Uncle Jared things and ran third. Willie Pike joins us now, Treasured Legacy Pike. We were just saying four winners today, all three-year-old fillies, and potentially she being the most impressive of them.
4: Yeah, she was a good old-fashioned sit and steer. We like those ones as jockeys and riders, but most importantly, she took a lot of steps in the right direction. She's always trialled well, but then when she's gone to the races, she's sort of not travelled or just done a few little things that are a bit quirky. Today, she's the ultimate professional, stepped clean, travelled well, let down really well, and so, yeah, it was just ticking a lot of boxes.
3: After her maiden win, you said she may have been a little bit field shy. Was she better in that respect today?
4: She was, actually. I nearly was going to go up the fence, but I thought, don't tempt fate. So I changed my mind, and she was fine. I think she was just a lot more comfortable. She travelled. She grew a lot of confidence from being able to travel. And then the horse that we know is there was there late.
3: Can you win a race at Caulfield on the weekend?
4: I sure hope so. I've got a lot of nice rides for some good trainers. Really looking forward to Zakuma and what he can do. He's on trial for a cup, obviously. Just looking forward to the opportunities. As I said, Waller and Kieran Mara put me on, and Robbie Griffiths and Ray Magnerio again. Some horses I know and some new ones as well. I'm being given opportunities, and I would hope I can take them.
3: The way you're riding, why wouldn't they give you the
5: opportunity? Leave it there. Here's Ballarat.
6: The Ballarat to stand down heat three. They're ready. And racing, very good pace off the inside from the short price favourites, barring through to lead early on by two lengths. Racing to second, a special's Kai, and to third, Dungala Munich railing through. Deeper out to fourth was Poor Fable, even deeper was Poor Zuri. Where's Nafis has found the rail from the Sparridge, and Zipping Test Fay was last on the corner, and Sparring's away by four or five, a special Kai tries hard, then Dungala Munich, but Sparring too good in the end by six over a special Kai, Dungala Munich in fourth, Poor Zuri, then Poor Fable. Where's Nafis towards the end was Disparage and Zipping Tesfay, a run 24.68. How about that for a run? 24.68. Gee whiz, let's give the track record a shake. Track record here, 24.66. This has gone 24.67 in the end. Goodness gracious me. Millisecond outside the track record there. Sparring from Michelle Marley, it destroys them, beats five. Here's Special Kai, third number two, which was Dungala Munich, and fourth number eight in Paul Zuri. 1-5-2-8, 1-5-2-8 after race number seven. 24.67. If it's correct in the book, it's a millisecond outside the track record. What a run. Sparring from Michelle Maldia. 24.67, 6.40, 11.05, the second section. 13.62 on the way home. It's scored by 5 3/4 and two lengths between second and third. One Sparring the winner. A black dog by Tommy Shelby out of Stepping. Michelle Maldia at Avalon and Peace Tucky, the owner. Today start 42, win 17. A further nine miners takes his earnings tonight onwards of 80,000. Another win from box one in almost track record time, 24.67. One Sparring, Michelle Maldi, 130, 104, 5, a special Kai, second, 250, 2 Dungala Mimic, third at 350, and fourth, 8 Paul Zuri. 550 Cornella, 470 Exacta, 39.30 Trifecta, first four, $114, running double 8 and 1, $1.30. 1-5-2-8 on race number 7. We stand by for all clear. To be alive in the quaddy at Ballarat, you need 7-8-1. And Matt, we're back next with race 8, the final leg, the A1 signage at 8.50.
5: Thank you very much, Dane. Dividends there at Bunbury, 14, Treasured Legacy, 130-110, number 2, Polyanova. At 170 and 4, Uncle Jared, 210-4, 390, Quinella, 380 exact. The trifecta's paid 17.90, first 4.99, 10 on 14, 2, 4 and 10, 6 and 14, double 5.20, and the quaddy 8.26, 14, 64.90 after the running of race number 8. Now to Newcastle.
7: Carpenter, Thrippany back in fifth spot. They were followed by Elise, who's pushing through for the second line. Looks like it's going to get a trail here, and it does. They were followed by Pixie Bell, who's getting back in the field, and Bet on Polly and Fearful from the outside two gates on the front line. They go back to the tail. So 29-2 first quarter of the mile, so they weren't going overly quickly in front. Kiang Harlow on top, and it led out over Carpenter.

0: side, followed by Elise, who's zigzagging through the field, trying to get runs. Next then came Fearful. They head off the back. Third quarter, 27.5. Now, one of the field is strung out. The leader is Kiang Harlow coming up to the home bend. Reserve Bankers right on its hammer in second spot. Thrippany in third, followed by Elise pushing through on the inside around the bend. Kiang Harlow wants to drift off the track. Coming after it is Reserve Bank. Reserve Bank going up to Kiang Harlow. They're swamping them out wide. Fearful is running home. Well, they hit it. I reckon Kiang Harlow's just held on over Reserve Bank and Fearful. Close up the inside was Elise, and they were followed next by, along the inside was Major Noah William. Then came out wide a Bet on Polly. Well back was Pixie Bell and Carpenter. And it was about the last one in with, it was the last one in, I would suggest. They finished right across the track there. And will stand by. May well be that Kiang Harlow has just held on, but we'll wait on the judge's decision. And it looks like it might just get in. Looking at that photo on the board. So we'll stand by, but provisionally, Kiang Harlow, Jillaby Kung Fu, Emma Jade is the breeding, a bay mare 5 years, owned by M. Lindsay, trained by Brianna Lindsay, driven by Blake Hughes. Yep. Noel Clear. So Noel Clear, please note, we'll have further information from stewards shortly. Reserve Bank, down by the seaside, tastes like money. Owned by R. Masika and K. Masika, trained by Rodney Masika, driven by Josh Gallagher. And Fearful, Fear the Dragon, Ideal Fantasy, bay gelding 3 years, owned by C. Judd and T. Judd, trained by Chris Judd, driven by Jai Coney. So we're standing by 27.5.
1: Okay, we'll have all details there soon after the running of that event. We also have got the Meadows, race number 6, fast approaching. 1, Zipping Andorra, $7. 2, Aston Barrister, $5. 3, Apawa Scooter, $5. Poor Quiver at $9. Poor Helion at $81. Mighty Miss, $19. And Maxi Grin at $175. After that, we're off to Ballarat at Trots. Still the moment, 21. Katunga Express, 14. Dressed in Gold, 21. Emily Vincent, 71. Don Maro, $3.50. King Saint, $9. I'm a Terminator, 12. Ultimate Vinny at $1.60 for race number 5 on the program. At Richmond, race 6 in 7. $2.10, Curl Curl Girl. $3.40 about Robert's Guard. $8.50 about All on Kylie. And $5.50 about Wahoo Blue for race number 6 on the program. Ballarat Dogs in 10, Lectra Skip $10 with 2, Ryko Blue, Ebling and Foxy Barbella, 16 exclusively, $4.60, Hector Darcy at 10, Blue Storm $1.40 and Zipping Sing at $41. After that, Redcliffe Trots in 11, Pampered Art $8, Strawberries and Cream at $21, for What Is His Name $2.50, 5 Colt Kelly at 11. Number 6, Air Force One, $21, Zoo Storm, $9.50, and Jovial Jim at $1.95. And then the Meadows, race 7 after that. So race 6, the Meadows are at the start.
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3: Get it. The key to the race could be Aston Barrister, though. He is a decent beginner, and he does like to use a bit of the track, and we've already seen that happen where the inside have wanted off, and in that earlier race, the Scots were able to get that number one home, Shaggy Princess, in race number 2 from box number 1, and Zipping Andorra shapes up for maybe not the same type of run, but at least a run where there should be space near the inside rail off a little sharpen up the straight last time as well. So they move in, race number 6, the Di Battista Real Estate, mix 4 and 5, favourite 2.10 now Maxi Grin, they're set to jump. And a bit easy out in box 8. They're set to go. Race 6. Off and chasing.

0: Maxi Grin left well. Great speed out off the inside, zipping Andorra. Now Aston Barrister threading through a gap, and Aston Barrister's going to charge across and lead. Up to second, Maxi Grin on the outside of zipping Andorra from Poor Quiver. Then trying to get through a Power Scooter, but just clipped heels. Well back to Mighty Miss, and six away last, Poor Hellion. Looks a bit of a race in two, maybe three. Aston Barrister led by a length and a half, Maxi Grin. Poor Quiver's trying to get to those. Maxi Grin coming through, driving hard, and Maxi knows where the line is. Maxi Grin gets up again. Got their last hot, Maxi Grin, to win it by a neck from Aston Barrister, or diving through Poor Quiver. Ended up being a busy finish once again. Clear from Mighty Miss, then zipping Andorra. A Power Scooter, no luck back with at the end there, Poor Hellion. 30-26. He's a real winner. Maxi Grin home in 30-26.
1: Yeah, going good too, Matt.
2: Yeah, there we have it. Maxi Grin gets the win. And that is for race number six at the Meadows. Eight wins at 180, 150. Photo miners, check those soon. Newcastle, 4682. Kiang Harlow, $11.180. Six Reserve Bank, 140. Number eight, Fearful, 132. Fourth, $6 Quinella, 26.90. Exacta, 52.80. Tri-First, 4, 208.60 on 4682. Three and four, double, 205.70 to the running of race number six. At the Meadows, race number six, we await dividends to come to hand. They're at the start here at the Ballarat Trot, soon to Lockie.
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2: About to move forward here at Ballarat. Meadows race six, number eight, Maxi Grin, the winner, 180, 150. More soon there to Ballarat.
4: Lone back row runner. All the other horses starting off the back of the Pride's easy feed gate. Good luck with your quaddies. The first leg is about to get underway. Race five from Ballarat Trots. There's the light. They're on their journey. Level Dispatch 2, letting the speed go, steal the moment after beginning well from the pole. Katunga Express trying to cross it, will get over, but going forward to Emily Vincent, and out even deeper, Don Morrow, the second favourite's on the charge. Good hustle early, but he's still off the track, moving up to take on Emily Vincent. An expected roll on to the top here, he will, Don Morrow. So Katunga Express third, steal the moment's fourth on the peg line. Ultimate Vinny weaved his way through from the back row with a few behind him. The big fellow King Saint. And then came a break of a length or so to I'm a Terminator, who's back second to last and settling at the tail, dressed in gold. 27.8, fast first quarter. So leader Don Morrow attempts to hit the brakes and get a breather through this second quarter. They slow right up. So 6.8, the lead time, 27.8 first quarter. Don Morrow under restraint, leading a couple of metres to his co-favourite Ultimate Vinny, who's parked in second. Third, Emily Vincent in the box seat trip. And King Saint's poised to pounce in the 1-1. Stablemate Katunga Express has three back the pegs. The next pair, I'm a Terminator, who's racing on the outside of Steal the Moment, and a length away at the tail, dressed in gold. Down past where they started from last lap, they've got around 700 to go. 30.2, second quarter. They've gone a 58.5. Leader Don Morrow, looking for his first Aussie win tonight. Leads by a metre and a half. Second Ultimate Vinny being worked upon. The inside Emily Vincent travelling well. King Saint hasn't had to go out of the 1-1 yet. Katunga Express, and then came I'm a Terminator, who's trying to flush out King Saint of the quarter. Held up was Steal the Moment, and dressed in gold's the last one. 28.3 for the quarter down the back, where the leader Don Morrow just urged along Ultimate Vinny, but he's responding to the urging, and he got his neck in front. Now Don Morrow was gone, moving up to challenge King Saint. King Saint out after Ultimate Vinny, getting through Katunga Express to third. Ultimate Vinny, a fighter, he's digging in. King Saint's looming up. Ultimate Vinny, King Saint, they'll hit it together. Vinny, Ultimate Vinny has been able to fight off King Saint. And third was Katunga Express, fourth Emily Vincent. A break to the others. I'm a Terminator, along with Steal the Moment, and then dressed in gold. And Don Morrow knocked up to be last in. 28.4 and 154.3 was the mile rating there for the Palmer Bet Pace. Number eight, Ultimate Vinny. He's a real fighter. He was under urging a fair way out there from
2: 8.62 and 4. Number eight, Ultimate Vinny, 220, 130, defeating six King Saint, 210, two Katunga Express, $2.30. for the running of race number 5. Dividends won't be far away. Meadows race 6, it was 8.4278. Maxi Grimm 180.154. Port Quiver 360. To Aston Barrister NTD 4.7. 9.50. Quinella 12.90. Exacta $40.70. Tri-First $470.80 on 8.427. 8's double 39.20 for the running of race number 6 on the program. Ballarat race number 5, the 8, Ultimate Vinny, 220-130, 6 King Saint, 210, number 2, Katunga Express, 230, 4-4th, Quinella 770, Exacta 1060, Tri 51-10, first 4, 403.80 on 8.6245 and 8 double $3 to the running of race number 5. At the start of Richmond for race number 6, favourite at $2.20 is Kill Kill Girl, about to move in behind the boxes, and 2.5 away from the 8th at Ballarat, $1.36 about Blue Storm. Here's Richmond.
5: 30 for Robert's Guard. So he's got his box tonight, Robert's Guard. He's a mad, or she's a mad railer. She's not a great beginner. That's the little issue off the corner start. But if they give her room, she will rail hard. So I was happy to stay with her. Curl, curl, girl. Backed in the favouritisms. Won two of its last three here, in maiden and a fifth grade. But only had the four starts. So she's right at the start of her career. All right, so they're the two that have firmed up. And Robert Guard certainly much better on the one pool at 390. Green light, race 6, we're all ready. Set. Racing. Robert's Guard stepped a lot better, but Curl Curl Girl rushes across and is going to lead into the back from Parisian Jet. They're followed in by Hardy and Robert's Guard. The inside around them goes Wahoo Blue. Next in the field, Cocoa Moodle. And well back now was all on Kylie and Little Blue Opal, but Curl Curl Girl turns with a nice lead over Parisian Jet and Wahoo Blue. And Curl Curl Girl leads all the way from Wahoo Blue and Parisian Jet. Robert's Guard got going very late to run fourth. Then Cocoa Moodle followed by all on Kylie, Hardy, and last in Little Blue Opal, and they've run around 22.80.
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2: 6.85, 6 wins the race, Curl Curl Girl, and the favourite gets home there. Those dividends will be found online. $1.80, $1.048, Wahoo Blue, 2.10, and 3 in 5 in Parisian Jet, 3.60 back into third. Ballarat will be heading on track there very soon. And after Ballarat, we've got Redcliffe in 3.850 Pampadar, 2.35, what is his name, and $1.95 Jovial Jim. And Meadows comes up in 9. Dewana Lynette, 104, number 2, Lakeview Lee, 13, with one more dram. Wyong Houston, 34, and Lakeview Rowdy is at $8 for race number 7 on the card there. Rockhampton, they're hoping to go in 10 minutes. It's been put back nearly an hour and a half, but they're hoping to go in 10 minutes. $2, Don't Recall, is the favourite. Newcastle comes up in 11. Line of Courage, 12. Cyclone Daisy, 126. I Am Ravishing, 31. Modern Mischief, $5. Nothing Finer, 265. Island Mandalay, 270. Got My Eye on You, 420. And BJ's Bling at $61. We go to Ballarat.
6: 190 into 135 today. The 6 Blue Storm for Brooke Ennis, the clear favourite. 4 exclusively. For Ali Fredrickson, 460 to 480. 1 Lectra Skip for Sharon Bradley, 11 to 12. 2 Rico Bling, Dustin Drews, 9 to 13. 5 Hector Darcy for Jeffrey Mitchells, 8 to 16. 3 Foxy Barbella for Donna Knights, 14 to 30. 4 in the 8, Zipping Sing, Greg Johnson, the outsider at 81. To be alive in the quality, punters need 7-8-1. 7-8-1. Good luck if you're alive. Race 8, the A1 signage, 5th grade running, 5.45. And the favourite in 6 here, Blue Storm. His second run in Victoria for Brooke Ennis. $1.45 favourite. Where's green? It's the green light. He's on. We're set. Final leg of the quaddy. Race 8, Ballarat. They're racing at the 5.45. Blue Storm was away second last early on, but it's got a clear run around them. The leader early on was Foxy Barbella. Leads a length over Hector Darcy. Lands its outside second. Blue Storm's got clear air. The favourite to third, starting to wind up. To fourth was Rico Bling. Centre field, even deeper out, Zipping Sing. Then exclusively, Electra Skippers laughs off the back, and Blue Storm went around to take the lead now. A length in front. Foxy Barbella tries to chase. Rico Bling gets through, but as they straighten, Blue Storm's coming away now from Rico Bling, and Blue Storm pulls away. Blue Storm by 3.5. Rico Bling. Third, Foxy Barbella, I think. Fourth, Lectra Skip or exclusively. They're wide apart. Hector Darcy wasn't far away. And awards again, Zipping Sing. Run 31 and 11. Blue Storm, number 6, too good for Brooke Annesy's second running Vic, so winning one. Beats 2, Rico Bling. I thought the 3 had just stuck their head out to hold third, but we'll await the judge. Some worrying moments for the first few strides when Blue Storm was one of the last away, but He got to the outside of them going along the back. He took the lead off the back straight. And up the straight, he's pulled clear to win well. Rico Bling done a good job to run second. Not beaten too far. Third is pretty close. I thought the three was prominent. We'll get third, the three Foxy Barbella. And fourth was even closer. 31.09, that amended gallop. Fourth's gone to four exclusively along the inside. 6.2.3.4 are the interim numbers. 6.2.3.4 after race eight. So the run, 31.09 for the 545-metre journey. 6.78 into the first mark. Second section, 16.72 along the back, and 14.34 was the run home. A winning margin, four lengths by a length and three quarters. 6.2.3.4 after race eight, the A1 signage. The favourite scores, Blue Storm number six. The winners are Blue Dog by Tommy Shelby out of Just Terms. So Brooke Ennis at Avalon and Kay Burnett, the winning owner. And his second run in Victoria, winning one today. Starts 16 for Win Acre for the four miners. Takes his earnings onwards of 87,000. Six Blue Storm for Brooke Ennis on the tote. 130-104 to Rico Bling, second 210. Three Foxy Barbella was third 390 and fourth in four exclusively. Cornella 610, Exactor 820. The trifecta 59.40. First four $120.50. Running double 1 and 6 170. Daily double 8 and 6 290. Today's treble 10.60 in the quaddie 7 8 1 6. Today's quaddie at Ballarat returns $40 after race eight. We stand by for all clear. Back with the ninth next, Matt, the sports bet feed at 8 minutes past 9.
2: Thank you, Dane. Here's Redcliffe.
7: They're in the starting area. On goes the light. Racing. Cold Kelly from out wide, left quickly, is going with Pampered Art, who began smartly off the pole. And they're 1-2 into the first bend. Zoo Storm is third, Strawberries and Cream fourth, followed by Jovial Jim. Air Force 1 second last. And What Is His Name showed little or no pace early and goes back to the rear of the field. 11.6 the lead time. Pampered Art held the inside running and is in front across the top of the triangle. Zoo Storm on the back of the leader, and that leaves Colt Kelly the first one deep. Then Strawberries and Cream on the inside of Jovial Jim, who has the one out, one back in the field of seven. Air Force One is second last. What Is His Name, last of the seven on Garrard's Corner, 1,000 metres out. The lead was 11.6, the first quarter of the mile, 31.1. Pampered Art, who jumped third pick in betting, in front, rolling down the straight with the bell pealing. Colt Kelly in the breeze on the outside of Sue Storm. Then Jovial Jim behind Colt Kelly on the outside of Strawberries and Cream. Air Force One is tagging Jovial Jim. And What Is His Name is at the back with short of 700 metres left to travel. 31.5 was the second quarter. Pampered Art still in front with Colt Kelly, now getting to the girth of the leader when they reach the top of the triangle again. Zoo Storm is behind the speed, and now Jovial Jim is peeling three deep past the quarter pole. 29.1 the third split. Now that quartet getting away from What Is His Name beginning to run on, then Strawberries and Cream and Air Force One. Pampered Art, Colt Kelly, Jovial Jim attempting to make a line of three when they turn. Pampered Art near the inside, Colt Kelly, Jovial Jim is deeper out. It's Colt Kelly in front, Jovial Jim, and What Is His Name coming late. They hit it. Did What Is His Name get there? If it was, last stride. What Is His Name? Colt Kelly, Jovial Jim in front of Pampered Art, followed by Sue Storm, Strawberries and Cream, Air Force One.
1: Think down the outside.
2: Yep, four wins, 4, 5, 8, and 1 will be the numbers. Four will get over the top there, though, at Redcliffe, and gets the victory. What Is His Name? 220 and 160. Number five, Colt Kelly, 650. Eight will run third, Jovial Jim, NTD, and fourth will be number one. Those dividends won't be too far away. We've given you details from Ballarat and Newcastle, and also the Ballarat Dogs. Meadows comes up shortly. $1 to one a Lynette. That is as short as you'll see, and we'll be back soon.
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2: And Dollaro 1 about Dewana Lynette is the favourite here. Double figures remainder, not surprisingly. Rockhampton, they're actually at the start and it looks a lot clearer there. 2.05 about Don't Recall is the favourite. Newcastle comes up in around about 3 minutes. 2.50 Island Mandalay, 3.30 Nothing Finer. 3.50 about Got My Eye on You and $5 about Modern Mischief. And then after that, we're back to Richmond in 7. 2.30 about Carolina Banner for that upcoming race. Other side of that, 10 away from Ballarat, Bernardo Blue, $5.50, Moraine Kobe, $8, Electrojet, $2.25, Mini Angel, $3.10, Cheeky Meeky, $13, Kiwi Fred, $14, Imitated, $26, and Happy and Numb is at $15, and Ballarat Trot's full update soon as they head to the start at the Meadows.
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2: At the start at the Meadows for race number 7, having a look at Ballarat Trots in 11, Azali 101, Caithness Lady at 51, El Sedai is at 20, No Telling Heather 390, Champagne's $5, Buzzlin Brody 550, Joe Lou $4 and Purple Moon at 260. Let's go to the Meadows.
6: Pace in the race, Lakeview Rowdy was a decent Sandown winner last start, 30.01, only went 5.18 to the pegs, so that's about the ballpark that Dewana Lynette needs to run just to hold them out. If she does, I think she justifies that sort of $1.10, $1.20 price. Should she be $1.05? Probably not. It's a very, very short price. Should she be winning? Yes. Yes, she should. But $1.05 is rock bottom in anyone's language. They move in. Notice that Maddie DeWan's even come down for a look with the family. So they've got the watchful eye over things here tonight. The DeWans, the whole family out. So they're confident of a result at $1.05. If you're not confident tonight, I guess you never will be. Set to run for race number 7. The shorty off the inside. They're set to jump race 7. Away and racing. Dewana Lynette only fair to go. She's now starting to accelerate with Lakeview Lee, and there goes the favourite. Dewana Lynette through to lead and leads clearly by 2 lengths. One more dram. Lakeview Lee up to third. Then Wyong Houston and last Lakeview Rowdy. Favourite starts to open the shoulders. Dewana Lynette sped away. 5.15, 17.81. She'll be pushing the 30, you'd say. Six in front from one more dram. Then Lakeview Lee turning for home. It is all Dewana Lynette. The favourites go to take care of business. In 29.67, Dewana Lynette, a stunning win by 5 to Lakeview Lee. 4 or 5 away third, one more dram, a further 4 to Wyong Houston. Lakeview Rowdy was last in. That is an electric run home, a stayer in the making. 29.67 for Dewana Lynette.
2: One wins, 1, 2, 3, and for fourth will be possibly number 4. After the running of race 7, but Dewana Lynette, $104, $1. Number 2, Lakeview Lee, $210, and 3 is third, and that is one more dram, no third dividends. We just await dividends to come to hand there after the running of race number 7. Next to go is going to be Rockhampton, where they're about to move in. Let's pick them up here for race 1, see if we can get there. They're soon to move up at the venue of Newcastle.
7: Rocky over to Sky 2 for the first, and then we'll be back on schedule for 1 for the remainder of the card. Four they go, $1.90 Don't Recall, $2.90 Little Beggar, $6 Same All Words. All locked in, green lights on. First at Rockhampton, set for a start. They're ready. Racing to a good line with Mary May Moo Moo showing speed and Speakeasy and now charging over. Don't Recall, Sable Words found some trouble. May Moo Moo kicked up and Speakeasy took over. Speakeasy from May Moo Moo, Don't Recall, Little Beggars making ground, Sable Words. Then Mini Matilda Vociferous. Well, Speakeasy got to the front. He's usually strong and he's dashed away. Five on May Moo Moo, then Little Beggar, but Speakeasy, he wins tonight and wins easily by about seven on May Moo Moo second, and Little Beggar along the inside for third. Fourth and then will be Don't Recall, I think, although Vociferous out wide's put in a lunge. That favourite, absolutely no luck at all. You could say the same for Sable Words, Mini Matilda, after the running of race number one, and we'll have that time shortly.
2: Okay, we'll leave that there, and the numbers, you'll be able to find those details online. Moving forward now, Newcastle for race number seven on the program, the Meadows. 1-1 Lynette, $104, $1.02. Lakeview lead, $210. 3-1 more drama and TD, $4.4. 220 Quinella and Exacta, $4.90 try first, $4.990 and 1-2-3-4. 8 and $1.03 to the running of race seven as we go to the seventh, Newcastle.
8: And the green light's up on the Tab Mobile. They're away in the Hunter Signs three-year-old pace. And Bodden Mischief going forward, looking to be first out of the pegs. Will do so over Line of Courage, who's content to hand up in third spot as I Am Ravishing. And then Cyclone Deji, who pushes through on the inside. They're in single file in the early part. Nothing Finer and Island of Island Mandalay was next. And the last two got my eye on you, BJ's Bling. So in the back straight they run, and Modern Mischief on top, and Jack Culligan looking to slow down the pace, but there's a move early from Nothing Finer, and Nothing Finer now goes up and takes up the running. So Jai Kearney goes forwards, shows some initiative. The lead time was 32.0. That's not overly quick. And Nothing Finer now leads them off the back straight, heading to the 1,300 metres. Over Modern Mischief in second spot. Line of Courage third. I'm Ravishing fourth. First one to face the breeze is Island Mandalay, so it's carting the field up. Then Got My Eye on You, who's jumping onto the back of Island Mandalay as they make their way into the home straight. BJ's Bling jumps into the running line, and going back to the tail now is Cyclone Daisy, so it's been shuffled right back. In the home running, first quarter, 31.2 after only a moderate lead time, so the leaders look to have a little bit of an advantage here. Nothing Final leads them out of the straight, heading towards the 800 metres. Second on its back, Modern Mischief. Facing the breeze is the favourite Island Mandalay. Line of Courage next on the inside. It's been covered up by Got My Eye on You. And then came BJ's Bling and I'm Ravishing. It's been shuffled back to second last now and not travelling well. Cyclone Daisy back at the tail. Only a 30.7 second quarter. That's a 61.9 first half. And off the back they run. The leader is Nothing Finer. Island Mandalay now applying the pressure. Modern Mischief, leaders back, looking for an out. It's Outside was Got My Eye on You, and they get right away from the others, headed by Line of Courage. So we look to have four chances here as they run to the bend. Third quarter in 27.3. They really broke the field up, this leading quartet, and it's Nothing Finer, Island Mandalay, Modern Mischief coming at that pair. Wider was Got My Eye on You, four across the track. Modern Mischief, Island Mandalay, the two prominent ones. Oh, gee, I don't know. Modern Mischief or Island Mandalay, there won't be much in it. Third spot was Nothing Finer. I'll have Got My Eye on You ran fourth, and they finished a minute in front of Line of Courage. Next, the inside was I Am Ravishing. Well back was Cyclone Daisy. Last in was BJ's Bling. Well, that was a race of two halves, and we're going to come down to probably a nose or a half-head finish here, I would suggest, to close off the night. 4 and 6, 6 and 4. In race book order, number 4, Modern Mischief, Modern Art, Victory Valley. 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Island Mandalay, it's owned by B. Morrison, R. Morrison, trained by Jared Elchin, driven by Cameron Hart. It's by Captain Crunch from Island Five Star. And third should go to number 5. And 4657. Interim, 4657. Those numbers now confirmed, 4657. Third going to number 5, Nothing Finer by Warumi Needy from Rihanna Rains, a bay gelding 3 years, owned by C. Judd, trained by Chris Judd, driven by Jai Coney, and number 7.

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1: Richmond.
2: Between a Banjo Ruby, Caroline Banner. Hovering in front from Caroline Banner. Hovering a half length, Caroline Banner. Domineering's run third, Arbitrary Stride fourth, and a hectic finish. They were followed by Well Kept Secret. Further back in the field, then My Roaster Boy. Rare Earth back near the tail with Banjo Ruby in around 22.80 the time.
3: Hovering.
1: Okay, there we have it. Five gets the win. Hovering and has got 5, 2, 4, and 6 will be the numbers. Hovering 13, 45, 10. 2 Caroline Banner, 104.4 Domineering, 170. Those dividends can be found online. Newcastle, we just await the totes to come to hand there after the running of race 7. And Richmond, you'll be able to find those details online at Newcastle. Nothing through yet. Heading to the boxes, Ballarat for race number 9. Where the favourite is with number 3, Electrojet, $2.15. $7 about Bernardo Blue and Moraine Kobe, $3.60 Minute Angel as we go on track.
3: Evan, 2 Moraine Kobe for Beryl Fulton, 6 out to 8. 6 Kiwi Fred for David Gills, 10 to 13. 5 Cheeky Meeky for Rodney Clarks, 14 to 15. 8 Happy and Numb for Debbie Bewley's, 11 to 19. And 7 Imitated for Andrew Mooney's, the outsider, 26 to 31. Ninth on the card coming up here, the sports bet feed. Mix 4-5 running 450. Reserves out a full field of 8 run. And Electrojet favourite 195. Just out to 215, but still a clear fave. There's a good support for the 4 Mini Angel for David Gill, 480 into 380. 1 Bernardo Blues at $7 with Moraine Kobe. And you've got double figures the rest. Ninth on the card, the 450 here. They're all placed away. Favourite the 3 here, Electrojet. Last look jumps 215. Last look at the board, the green light on. The wall rolls. We're set and ready. The 9th at Ballarat. They're racing. Very good pace out from the favourite Electrojet through to lead early on by a length and a half now two. Going to second around the outside, Mini Angel. Bernardo Blue rails through to be third. Then came Imitated, Kiwi Fred, deeper out, Happy and Numb. Second last was Moraine Kobe and 3 away, Cheeky Meeky to the turn. Electrojet low flying on the turn, about 4 clear from Bernardo Blue, Mini Angel, Kiwi Fred all running on, but it's Electrojet clear and all the way for Electrojet. 2.5 to Kiwi Fred, third across Bernardo Blue, fourth was pretty close. There'll be Mini Angel from Happy and Numb, then Imitated, Moraine Kobe, back last Cheeky Meeky, run there 25 and 10. Electrojet all the way, gives Michelle Nalia a double. Beat 6 Kiwi Fred, 1 Bernardo Blue and 4 Mini Angel, 3-6-1-4 will be the interim numbers, 3-6-1-4 on the 9th event, running 25 and 11. First section was 6:40, the second was 11:09. The run home was 14.02, 2.5 lengths to winning margin. 3/4, second and third began very well. Electrojet was a clear leader at halfway. And in the end, a clear winner. Electrojet gives Michelle Nalia a winning double. She owns and trains this one, Electrojet. Black Dog by Tommy Shelby out of Stepping. Start 40 for win 16, along with 14 minor placing. That takes his earnings onwards of $60,000 tonight. Second is 6 Kiwi Fred, who made some late ground. A Black Dog by a Droopy Jet, David Gill, as the totes come through. 3 the winner, Electrojet, gives Michelle Marlier a double tonight, 240, 170. 6 Kiwi Fred, second, 130. 1 Bernardo Blue, third, $2, and 4 Mini Angel. 11.60 Quinella, 19 even exacta, 87 even trifecta. First 4, 420, 170. Running double 6 and 3, 270 on race 9. The numbers 3, 6, 1, 4 standing by for all clear. Next race 10, Ballarat, the Alsop & Co. Catering. Fifth grade over 450 jumps next here, Matt, at 9:27.
1: Thank you very much, Dane. We just await dividends to come through at Newcastle after the 7th. Moving up Ballarat trots, let's go on track.
4: Been conceding some big starts, running massive races. And they're almost ready at the dispatch. Set to go. The Black Horse Naturals trot, race 6 from Ballarat trots, and they're away. No speed out, Arzali from the pole position, and away nicely, Caithness Lady trying to hold ground. On the charge was No Telling Heather. She'll get across and lead the favourite. Champagnes was up challenging and broke into the first turn. Rearranged them, took out Joe Lou, Bustlin' Brody was just able to bustle through in the middle, but he lost a few lengths in the wash-up as settling down outside of the leader was Eyes Set a High after initially a slow start. Caithness Lady's underneath of it. Getting going, Arzali is 3 back the pegs. Bustling Brody's into the 1-1. Purple Moon missed the trouble okay from the back row. Things panned out well for her. She's last of the group, close as she's been for a little while to the action, and out the back with Joe Liu after being TKO'd by Champagnes. 7 seconds was the lead time, 31 the first quarter. It's creeping up to the Gillamints winning post with the bell ringing. 1,000 to go. Leader, No Telling Heather, looking for back-to-back victories here at Bray Raceway. On her home track, she's getting a nice run in the lead. Second is I Set a High, and in behind the leader, Caithness Ladies had a nice run, but is currently under lock and key. Bustling Brody's fourth. Fifth on the inside, Arzali. In sixth is Purple Moon, giving its co-favourite about 12 metres, but is unleashing a three-wide sprint down the back stretch. Although Bustling Brody came out in front of her, so was momentarily four deep. And out the back, the other two having a race of their own, Champagnes and Joe Liu. They worked their way off the back and Purple Moon broke. So Purple Moon was in a position to win, but she's just got pushed out and then shortly after has gone for a gallop. She didn't like the movement, and 28-9 was the quarter down the back. The leader, No Telling Heather. Bustling Brody's in pursuit second, but is under urging. 15 metres clear of Caithness Lady as they head into the lane. Still No Telling Heather. Trying hard, Bustling Brody. He's raising an effort. No Telling Heather's nicely clear with 50 to go. Bustling Brody is inch by inch eating into the margin, but not quickly enough. No Telling Heather's going to lead all the way. Win it by a metre. Second, Bustling Brody. 35 metres away, Arzali got up for third from I Set a High, and Caithness Lady got tired. Then Champagnes. Well, poor old Purple Moon. I'm not sure when she's going to be able to have enough luck to win. She threw it away again tonight and was back with Joe Liu at the rear. 28-9 and 2 minutes flat was the mile rating there for the Black Horse Naturals Trot.
0: It's No Telling Heather and Bustling Brody putting a big gap on the rest of them in the small field. No Telling Heather will pay 320, fixed 370, one pool, but it's Bustling Brody. Azali is a long, long way back in third spot, 4-6-1.
1: Okay, there we have it. Four wins, No Telling Heather at 370, 140. Number six, Bustling Brody, 190, and one is third, Arzali at $12.90 after the running of race six. We will have dividends there soon. Still nothing through yet from Newcastle, so you'll be able to find those details online. We've got to keep moving forward. And at Ballarat Trots, we await the dividends to come to hand. Rockhampton, they're at the start, soon to the track for the running of race number two.
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1: Okay, soon to Rockhampton, Ballarat race number six. Number four, No Telling Heather, 370, 140, six, Bustling Brody, 190, and one, Arzali, 1290, three, fourth. Quinella, 1430, Exacta, 2210, Trifecta, $970.80, first four, 4613, 4047, 28, and four, the double, $5.90, race number six on the program. Rockhampton, $1.70, about Peaky Warlock. Is the favourite as we head on track.
9: But still plenty of good racing coming here from Rockhampton tonight. The second of 10. Green lights on, race number two. Four they go. Peaky Warlock, 170, 190 on the one pool. Green light, they're ready. Racing, average getaway, Peaky Warlock. Serious Todd, Vanilla Slice showed speed, but there's Bahama Blue dashing over to find the front. Serious Todd through to second, Golden Bell. Peaky Warlock tries to circle them, just found some bother. Vanilla Slice is there. Circling now, Jester Beach getting well back in the field is Vanilla Slice, or rather Serious Todd, and back with those fags. Out in front though, Bahama Blue. Peaky Warlock storming now. Bahama Blue, Peaky Warlock, Bahama Blue. Just held off Peaky Warlock, who had no luck whatsoever. Last in, third in was Jester Beach, and fourth in Golden Bell. Bell, then Calamity Corner, Vanilla Slice, Fags and Serious Todd, and Time to Come, Bahama Blue all the way wins. Peaky Warlock probably should have

0: Yeah, Bahama Blue.
1: Okay, 3485 Bahama Blue 810 220 4 Peaky Warlock 104 number 8 Jester Beach third at $2.30 3, 4, and 8 after the running of race number 2 on the program. You can find those details online. Meadows in a minute. Ascend Geranium $2.82 Socialism 26 Yolanda Bale 460 Viking Ruler 23 Trumpet Tears 13 and Brindle Surprise at $2 for race number 8. Redcliffe in 3, Wicked Whiskey 330, Tintin and Logan 31, Asthete is at 134, Boston Assassin 19, Orion Art $18. Rocky Outlook at $18, now Ultimate Penny at $61 for race number 7. Richmond Race 8 is in 6. Duran Sting is at $7.50. Bob and Bruno $2.20. $2.90 about Psycho Circus. $6 Royal Bandit and Tarawai Brumby. $34 about High Current. And then to Ballarat, the dogs in 9. 1 at Me Intention. $3.80 Imprint. $2.60 Zipping Smee. $19. Blackpool Winter at $8. Paul Harris $34. Zipping Sweeney $16. I'm Fabulous $2.70 and Tricky Disco at $23 as we go to the Meadows.
2: And went crazy quick time. Haven't seen a lot of them lately, but wasn't it great to have Dewana Lynette back at her best in the previous home in 11.84. Just screams out a distance campaign at some stage. I think she could be a real boom stayer based on that performance tonight. You don't see them get down to that 11.80s too often here in a 5.25, especially not second up from an injury-enforced layoff. They move in now. 600, the home of the Phoenix, race number 8. They're just about set. 190 for Brindle Surprise and the green light on. Favourite from the outside, 600 metres. They're set. Off and racing. Oh, up with the lead. Brindle Surprise. You look like a kangaroo for the first 75 metres. And Ascend Geranium's going to drive through and lead. A length and a half to Viking Ruler. Trumpet Tears got to third. Then Socialism. Yolanta Bale. And at the end, Brindle Surprise after going up in the air for his first two strides. Ascend Geranium went clear down the back and powered away too. Put six on Viking Ruler. And then Socialism running on past Yolanta Bale. And then Trumpet Tears and Brindle Surprise back at the end. But Ascend Geranium broke them up early and is going to prove far too good. Ascend Geranium by four lengths on the dot will beat Socialism, third to Yolanta Bale, and they were clear from Trumpet Tears. Brindle Surprise, despite looking like a kangaroo early, has got up for second last to get past Viking Ruler, and it's 34-58 the run.
0: Ascend Geranium wins 260, pretty tight fixed in one, Paul, beat Socialism and Yolanta Bale.
1: Okay, 1-2-4 the numbers there. 1 Ascend Geranium, 260-120, 2 Socialism at 11-10, and number 4 Yolanta Bale, no third dividends. We've had a look at Ballarat race number 10. Cannington comes up in the time of 6:30, so about 11 minutes away. Brownie Points, 130, Flow Deluxe, 10. 4, Bad Boy Boomer, 17. Dixie Shadow, 34. 7, Miss Alinta, 51. And Rogue Cannon at $2.90. Peter O'Neill calling the action there. 11 races on the program. Redcliffe, they're soon to move up. Meadows, race number 8. We await dividends to come through. And that is our next race to go to is Redcliffe for race number 7. Last check here at the Meadows. Nothing through yet. Mobile into position at Redcliffe.
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6: 22, the favourite. The green light is on. Racing. His feet began well from 3. Orion Art deeper out, being hassled to go looking for the lead and zooming across the face of the other 6 as they run into the first turn. Lead time was slick, 11.3. Orion Art in front, put the brakes on, so Wicked Whiskey moved away from the back of the leader and Wicked Whiskey is now on top. 1,300 metres out. Reaching the top of the triangle the first time, Wicked Whiskey led Orion Art with Our Ultimate Penny third on the inside. East Thede has been left fourth, the first without cover. Rocky Outlook is on the pylons with short of a lap and a half left to go. Tintin and Logan second last. Boston Assassin last of the seven on Garrard's Corner. 31.3, first stanza of the Flying Mile. Wicked Whiskey controlling, coming around the bend before the bell. In front of Orion Art, Our Ultimate Penny, the inside. East Thede, who jumped very short, has to do it the hard way, sits in the breeze. Rocky Outlook is on the inside of Tintin and Logan, and Boston Assassin at the back. They've waved bye-bye to the half-mile marker, 30.9 from the three-quarters to the 800, and Wicked Whiskey is in front along Sydney Street, leading Orion Art. East Thede is now beginning to close the gap, followed by Our Ultimate Penny on the inside of Tintin and Logan, then Boston Assassin. Rocky Outlook on the inside has been shuffled back to the rear. Wicked Whiskey in front at the quarter pole, 30.9, third quarter, mirrored the second. East Thede within a neck of the leader, and now Boston Assassin is beginning to run on, coming out of the pack. Wicked Whiskey on the inside, East Thede in the middle, Boston Assassin three out, Rocky Outlook four out, coming into the picture. East Thede went to Wicked Whiskey, but Rocky Outlook is zipping down the outside and blew them away. Rocky Outlook, but East Thede and Wicked Whiskey. Then a photo, Boston Assassin and Tintin and Logan for the next spot. They finished in front of Orion Art, and Our Ultimate Penny came in at the back.
0: Big odds for Rocky Outlook. Blies them away down the middle.
1: Yep, winner was Rocky Outlook. Gets the win at $25.70 and $4.70. That's the T second at $1.20. Number one, Wicked Whiskey third. No third at dividend, and four back into fourth place after the running of race number seven. At Redcliffe, fourth to the four. Quinella, 8.20, Exacta, 55. Trifecta, 101.20. First four, 569.30 on 6.314. 4 and 6 double, 16.70 to the running of race number seven on the card. Meadows, 1.247. Essential Uranium, 260.120. Two Socialism at 11.10. Four Yolenta Bale NTD, fourth to the seven. Quinella, 32.90. Exacta, 39.80. Try, 128. First four, $370 on 1.247. Pair of ones double, 3.20. And the quaddy on 8.811, 88.70 after the running of race number eight. Now to Richmond for the eight.
7: Last 3 months here as they're being locked away. And he's the 260 favourite in from 380. Robin Bruno comes off three straight places in town, easing out the 220 from odds on. All in. Green light, Lewis Travels, race eight. Ready. Racing Psycho Circus left quickly. High Current walked out, and Psycho Circus will come across and lead. Bob and Bruno, Tarawai Bromby trying to get across, getting around Royal Bandit, dropping back there. Duran Sting followed by High Current, and Bob and Bruno the tail ender. So Psycho Circus down the back, out by three. Over Royal Bandit, flat out at the moment. Tarawai Bromby balked off its heels. The leader's going all right, followed then by Duran Sting. High Current, Bob and Bruno as they turn. Psycho Circus has opened up. He's raced away, going the second on the outside. Tarawai Bromby, but Psycho Circus brilliantly. Tarawai Bromby second to nose on Joanne Sting. They were followed then by High Current, Royal Bandit, and Bob and Bruno was last, and the time around 29.70.
0: Yeah, the Psycho
1: winner of the race is going to be number five, Psycho Circus, 280 and 240. It's a good lineup for the miners there. 1 and 8 have had a good battle to the line. Looks like 8.14 for the miner end of the prize. Those details can be found online. Ballarat Grays comes up in 60 seconds. 250 about Imprint is the favourite. 270 about I'm Fabulous. We'll be heading on track to Dane very soon.
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8: Metering fifth grade running 450. And a full field of eight engaged to run here. Favourite the two imprint for Brooke Ennis. Looks

0: So the running double. In fact, she won the race before. It's not the running double, but she looks for a double with the two in print for Rook Ennis, 280 into 230. Seven Iron Fabulous, Belinda Connolly, 370 into 270. 1 meter intention for Tom O'Neill, 330 out to $4.60. Then the four, Blackpool Winter for Alexis Kenyons at $9. The six, Zipping Sweeney, Dallin Klemke's at 18. Three, Zipping Smee, Ruby Kennedy, 31. Eight, Tricky Disco for Paul Pace at 61. And the five, Paul Harris for Luke Harris, the outsider at 101, getting set. Race number 10. The Alsop & Co. catering, fifth grade running, 450. Imprint favourite, Son of Bernardo. For Brooke Ennis has won 3 of 10. So 230 favourite, 7 I'm Fabulous right behind it at 270, drawn 7. Favourite does jumps from box number 2 in print here. Last hook jumps 230. They're all in at the 450 a green light. It was on the roll. We're set and ready. The 10th at Ballarat. And racing, good pace out, wide at the start from Tricky Disco, better pace now from Mia Intention from the red, who leads early on by a length over Imprint, who gets to second, it's outside, about three away to I'm Fabulous, deep out Zipping Sweeney, hunting the rail, Blackpool Winter, then Paul Harris, well out of it, Zipping Smee and Tricky Disco on the turn, leader Mia Intention rolled off the track, out wide comes Imprint and getting through I'm Fabulous with Blackpool Winter, I'm Fabulous and diving Imprint. And Blackpool Winter, the fence, it's a three-way photo. Imprint, I'm Fabulous, and also Blackpool Winter. Then Paul Harris, Mia Intention, Zipping Sweeney. The back couple across, Zipping Smee and Tricky Disco. Run 25.46. Let's have a look at the slow-mo. Well, it's a three-way go. Leave that to the judge. 2.7 and 4 inside, outside to inside. 2.7 and 4. Nothing between the three of them. What a three-way photo that is. Imprint with a late dive. The fence was Blackpool Winter, and it's a three-way go across the line, and I'm Fabulous in the middle. The two imprints going to win number two for Brooke Ennis. Number two imprint has gone in the frame. It'll score with a late dive. Imprint number two beats four. Blackpool Winter, who was down on the inside, is going to run second. And a third across was the 7 I'm Fabulous, 2.47, 2.47 and 5. The interim numbers, 2.47.5 on race 10 in a three-way thriller. 2.47.5 on the 10th event, 25.48 the run. First section 6.51, second 11.34, run home 14.14. On the line, a nose by a nose. Nose by a nose between three of them. What a finish on race 10. The Alsop & Co. catering. Two, the winner in print. Gets up the fave right on the post. Black Dog by Bernardo out of Halloween for Brooke Ennis at Avalon and Amanda Tullio. Today start 11 for win four of her. The three minor placings tonight takes his earnings onwards of 10,000. Went wide in the straight. Didn't matter. Comes with the late dive to score by a nose on the post. For Blackpool Winter, who flew home along the fence, runs second. Black Bits by Bernardo out of Lightning Blue. Alexis Kenyon at Lara. 13.7 I'm Fabulous, who was in the middle. Black Bits by Aussie Infrared out of Hook Along Book. Billing.
1: Leave it there from Ballarat for the time being. We're going to Cannington for race one. They're about to move in. Happy Valley. They're also out onto the track. Can't go wrong. 320 Sharp and Bright, $18. $10 Grand Turbo. Kingly Demeanor, 450. Ocean Impact, 11 Young Fighter, 23. Smiling 151. Good Luck Wins, 16. Golden Fortune, $6. Splendid Force, 18. Perfect Pairing, 18. And Turf Phoenix at 28. And at Cannington, favourite at $1.30. Brownie Points. Here's Pete.
2: Lure to the start. Race number one on the card. And they're set, ready, and racing. Brownie Points jumped well. Up on the outside coming across was Dixie Shadow, Road Cannon to third. In behind them, Bad Boy Boomer, Flow Deluxe, and last of all was Mr. Linter off the back, and Brownie Points, the short price favourite, drove away out by five lengths on Dixie Shadow, then followed by Road Cannon up on the inside. Bad Boy Boomer runs on, but in the straight, Brownie Points race away, wins by nine lengths. Second goes to Flow Deluxe. Third in was Bad Boy Boomer, Road Cannon. In behind them was Dixie Shadow and Mr. Linter last of all, and the time is good, 21.84. 21.
1: Price. Okay, that's unfortunately where we have to
2: race away and record his maiden at start number 12, number one for Christine Robartson. Interim numbers 1, 2, 4 and 8. 1, 2, 4 and 8, 2184, 8 and a quarter lengths by 2 and a quarter. Brownie Points, a Red Brindle Dog by Feral Frankie out of Exile Dreamer, owned by Jodie Jennings, trimmed by Christine Robartson, and breaks through. Two Flow Deluxes run second, a Black Bitch by Shimmer Shine out of Lavishly, owned and trimmed by Eric Campana. And 30, number four, Bad Boy Boomer, a Black Dog by Fabregas out of Divine Dixie, owned by Sonia Davis, trimmed by Pete Brown. Fourth in number eight, Rogue Cannon for Joe Daly, 1, 2, 4 and 8, with 3, 6 and 9 the scratchings. Race 2, the All Talk Engineering, a novice over the 381 metres. 3, 6, 9 and 10 come out. Race 2 comes up at 6.50.
1: Thank you very much, Pete. And we have got dividends coming through there. It was 1, 2, 4, 8. Brownie Points, 120, 104. Number 2, Flow Deluxe, 290. 4, Bad Boy Boomer, NTD, fourth going the way of the 8. Quinella, 360, exact at 390. Try, $16. First 4 to come after the running of race number 1. Ballarat Race 10, 2, 4, 7 and 5. 2 Imprint, 250, 104. 4 Blackpool Windsor, $2. 7-9 Fabulous, 140 and 5 fourth. 940 Quinella, 1270 exact. A 45.30 try first 4. $342 on 2, 4, 7, 5. 3 and 2, double $7 for the running of race number 10. Redcliffe race number 7, 6314, Rocky Outlook, 2570 and 470, 3S the T, 110, 1 Wicked Whiskey, NTD, 44, Quinella, 820, exact to 55, Trifecta, 101.20, first 4, 569.30 on 6314, 4 and 6 double 1670 to the running of race 7. Happy Valley, favourite here is at 320, can't go wrong off the inside. First 4 at Cannington, $36.70 to the running of race number 1, and soon to the track at Happy Valley. In fact, we can get there now.
3: Board, and he did have a genuine excuse first up as well. He covered a little bit of ground, so I think he'll run well. I thought number 2, Sharp and Bright from the David Hall Yard, looked in pretty good order. His trial was a bit on the basic side, but he has got a really good record for Karis Teton, who's had 9 rides on him for 3 wins and a number of placings as well. So I wouldn't be surprised to see him run a bit of a race here. He looks good. The 4, Kingly Demeanor, big, solid type of horse, walking out well, nice, casual, relaxed attitude. Keith's had 4 wins on him, so it goes well for him. And I thought number 9, Golden Fortune, didn't get any worse. He's a bit toey in the early part of the parade, but he sort of slowly started to settle down a touch. He looked really strong. He looked really fit. And he's not a bad type. So he makes it in 1, 2, 4 and 9. Now, we have 5 retirees and a good old favourite. Starting with Keefe has been retired from the Frankie Law Yard. Sky Trust from Casper Founds. Etalon Orr from Wiki U. Sight Dreamer from John Size. And Invincible Shield from Francis Loy.
4: Okay, well, we wish them all very well indeed. Some big names there. Very decent horses on their day. Gutted really, Paul, because we never got Keefe to ride Keefe. That was the one thing I was looking forward to.
5: He didn't, did he? And I know Tom was a big fan of Etalon Orr, so he's going to be... sad to see him go as well. Race 1, the play, 1, 5 and 9. So can't go wrong with Ocean Impact at double figures and Golden Fortune in the QQP should be on the pace. That is the play. Looking through the market, 3.2. As price is holding up, can't go wrong. There's money for Kingly Demeanor, 4.8. Also, Golden Fortune's come in from 6 into 5. So he's the one where the late money's going. And Ocean Impact, as I was talking, just went from 11 into 9. Grand Turbo's on the drift. He's out to 11. Money now coming for Perfect Pairing. He's into 11 to 1. And Ocean Impact on a place line into 2.6. So 5 and 11, there's definitely money for those two. And also Golden Fortune is now under 4.9.
4: Okay, thank you, Paul. Yeah, the favourite certainly steadfast, and he has got in. 3 or 4 left to load. Let's head up to Tom for the call for the first of 9 here this evening.
2: Good on you, Nick. Thank you. And we're getting set to primo conditions tonight here at Happy Valley. Very gentle breeze. Temperature around 26, humidity dropping, absolutely perfect. And we're set for race number 1. Class 5, 1,800 metres, track good to firm. Rail in the C+3 position, and we're racing from the top of the straight. And Kingly Demeanor was away fast, out wider. Also there as well as they make their way down as Young Fighter. And with those gallopers is Golden Fortune near the pace as well. That's the top three, followed by Good Luck Winning. Then came Grand Turbo on the inside of Sharp and Bright. Smiling One, a little keen in the centre. Ocean Impact wide. Can't go Wong back on the inside. Turf Phoenix over racing. And then came Splendid Force. And last of all is Perfect Pairing as they
6: they make the turn out of the straight. Over towards the 1,250 metres, and Kingly Demeanor was able to get across from barrier number 9, just under 2/10 inside the first split, and then the anchor went down and they were more than, or just under a second outside standard. He leads the way, Kingly Demeanor, over Young Fire.

0: Go Wong back on the inside, who snookered away with nowhere to go. Ocean Impact round the outside. Can't Go Wong made the turn, might have hit the rail awkwardly there as they come down towards the final 200 metres. And Golden Fortune has ranged up now and taken the lead. He leads over Kingly Demeanor. Good Luck Win, Ocean Impact, perfect pairing, and still there is Young Fighter. But what a dream run he had in Transit Abdullah on Golden Fortune. Golden Fortune from Kingly Demeanor, and then take your pick for third because I'm not overly sure. We had Good Luck Win, who was there, perfect pairing staying on, Ocean Impact, Grand Turbo, Young Fighter came to the end of his run, Can't Go Wong snookered back on the inside, Turf Phoenix, Splendid Force, and well back was Sharp and Bright, and he would have been about one of the last ones as they've gone on through, as they've come by for race number one, Sharp and Bright. The winner nine, Golden Fortune, Smiling One back towards the tail as well. But Golden Fortune here, Manfred Mann, Brenton Abdullah, son of Preferment, his first win at start 13. Abdullah was just smoking the pipe in the trail. He was heavily supported into 4.7, had a dream run through, and has scored and scored well here in the Bedford handicap over the 1,800 metres. No Luck, the favourite, snookered back on the rail, and he had a horse coming back in his lap there, and then he made the turn really awkwardly. Might have hit the rail as well. Can't Go Wong, but 9.48, 149.66 the winner's time. So inside standard for race number one. Rail at the C plus three position.
1: Okay, we'll leave that there as 9, 4, and 8 the numbers. Moving in Rockhampton, here's the third.
2: Dean fixed price, $1.30, currently one pool, shopping some value there. $6, Bit Fancy Nancy, $10, best of the rest is Stand Near for race number three at Rockhampton. So a field of five, scratchings of the three, and also the six, and Schultz Unleashed, box number one. He should be able to lead, and lead clearly. And we'll just see how he sees out the 5-10 metres tonight. Four they go for race number three. He's into $1.12 now, $1.12 fixed, and still a bit of value on one pool at 160. If that holds up, you're travelling well. Of course, he's got to win the race. As they move in, race number three, Rockhampton. Grade 5 and 6 over the 5-10 metres. Kennel Mate Seek to Fly, Stand Near, move forward. Bit Fancy Nancy, the wide draw. Green lights on. This is race number 3 out of Rockhampton. Shorty in the 1. They're ready. Racing. Oh, he stumbled at the start. Schultz Unleashed. Seek to Fly is going to lead initially. Stand Near goes forward. Bit Fancy Nancy wider. Schultz Unleashed is getting up the track. He's back last. And tailing out there was Seek to Fly. Well, Stand Near found the lead. A length and a half on Bit Fancy Nancy. Six away, Benelli Timmy. Schultz Unleashed. I'll tell you what, he's about 10 off the lead. I don't think he can win from there. Tailing out is Seek to Fly. Stand Near in front of Bit Fancy Nancy. Schultz Unleashed getting the third. It's Stand Near in front. Bit Fancy Nancy tries. Stand Near too good. For Bit Fancy Nancy, six away, Schultz Unleashed. He lost it at the start. Then Brunelli Timmy, Seek to Fly, trailed them in. And we'll have a time shortly here on race number three, but Stand Near in an upset.
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1: Okay, there we have it. $15.60 on the one pool and $2.90 for Stand Near. Eight, a bit fancy and antsy. $1.70 and one Schultz Unleashed. Third, no third dividend. Seven back into fourth placing after the running of that event. Happy Valley, 9.48 and 11. Number 9, Golden Fortune, 4.75 and $1.85. Core Kingly Demeanor, 2.48. Good Luck Win, 3.80, 11 fourth. Quinella, 15.70. Exacta 31.20, Try 325.60, First Four 9.48.11, 3,082.50. After the running of race one, heading to the start at the Meadows, Kenya Bolt 1.80, 2 Urana Storm $6, 3 Grapefruit Tito at $7.50, 5 Coda $11, 6 Windora $8.50, Starlet Bale $7, Lucky Spin at $34 for race number seven. Richmond comes up in 7, Rams at Ready 2.60, number 2 Frankly 7, 3 Jigsaw Billy 5.50, Hello Nemo 4.80, 6 New Surprise $4, Hey Barbecue 9.50 and Follow the Ace at 23. Ballarat other side of this race from the Meadows. One Zarsky, $3.90. Solo Trek, $8.50. A More Maternal at $12. Number four, The Sky is the Limit, $15. 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And Jump On Knots at $4.40. And then 10 away from $1.32 favourite Flying Intention.

0: at Ballarat for race number 11. We'll have a full update soon. Other side of that, Redcliffe, $1.45 about Disembark. Now to the Meadows.
1: Ability, and she's a $7 chance. But the favourite, 160, Can You Bolt? I think most form punters would be predicting that he might be a bit closer to the speed than what he has been of late from this inside draw. They're set to jump. Field in now, race 9. It's $1.60 for Can You Bolt. They're set. And they're racing. Can You Bolt just hesitated a shade. He's getting a decent run through. Urana Storm's going to try and cross. Can You Bolt shoving his way through. And Can You Bolt takes command of the race. And went clear by two lengths from Windera. Getting check Urana Storm up to third. Grapefruit Tito. And then four lengths to Starlet Bale. Lucky Spin Coda. And Urana Storm has checked out of it. But the odds on jolly clear. Can You Bolt three lengths in front from Windera. And then Grapefruit Tito is starting to run on late. Can You Bolt in front. Grapefruit Tito closes. But Can You Bolt's going to cling on. Can You Bolt won at three quarters of a length to Grapefruit Tito, who finished with a flurry. Third to Windera, and then Starlet Bale. A breakaway Urana Storm, no luck with Lucky Spin, and Coda back at the end in 30 and 41. Well, in a race void of speed, Can You Bolt has done enough to hold them out early. He took command of the race. Grapefruit Tito, who's rock hard fit after a Sandown Park run 48 hours ago, he was closing hard at the end. Gets up for second, gets within a length of the eventual winner, and Windera.
0: 1367, number one, Can You Bolt, 180. And for the place, 123, Grapefruit Tito, 450, and 6, Windera, third, no third dividend. And number 7 will be back in fourth, which was Starlet Bale, who was a $7 chance as we await all numbers to come to hand. 7-10 Quinella, 10-10 Exacta, Try 37-10, first four, 1-3-6-7, 142-70, 1-double-5-70 after the running of race number 9. Ballarat, they're soon to move up.
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0: All right, here's race 7.
4: Direction. Zarsky's at 420's been a drifter. He doubled his opening quote, also coming through the recent VicBred series. Solo Trek's been in great form. The Barker Sisters at 850 and Amore Maternal's at $12, tightening up to a more realistic price for it. And TikTok's at 15. Almost set. The Bereldo Coffee VicBred Voucher Trot. There's the light. The Pride's Gate speeds away. And a pretty level dispatch. Zarsky from the insides trying to push up and hold. The sky's the limit was away fast, though. He's hunting for the front here, Keldo. And he's about to zoom on by, so the sky's the limit will take it up. Zarsky will trail second. Moving up to third, Adelaide Red was eyeing off the spot on the pegs, but is going to press up now and will work around to the top by the look of it. Although the sky's the limit, who was under restraint, is now shaken up and responds to the wake-up call and will kick through and hold Adelaide Red, who has to park. Now, over on the pegs, Solo Trek is lying fourth, and then Amore Maternal, followed up by Maximez, who's one off second last, and three back the outside on settling. TikTok is the last one. About 20 metres span the field. They trot inside the mile marker in 45.2. A bit stop-start through that first 600 metres, and starting to slow down again. The sky's the limit. Caldo's been able to back off the tempo. Had a little challenge from Adelaide Red, the favourite, but it's now content to sit off in third spot. First over. Zarsky follows the leader. He's getting the nice trip trailing. Adelaide Red's out in the open first over, just sitting off them. And on the inside, Solo Trek, happy to sit on the peg line and go for luck. In the one out, one back, Amore Maternal, beautifully poised, stalking the favourite. In the running line, three back, Maximez, the second favourite, is second last, and TikTok is the tail ender. 34.2 was the first quarter, so it's been more stop than start, the tempo, and on top, the sky's the limit. Getting a nice run. The outside of the field, but might take a bit of catching with this easy lead. He's got a lap full of horses. They hear the bell, Caldo. The sky's the limit leading. Zarsky's right on the helmet of the leader, second. And Adelaide Red, who's been forced to sit out in the open. Well, the speed hasn't been over quick, so the young three-year-old filly just moving up a little closer to the action. 32.3, so 66.5 the half. It's been a stroll in the park so far. On the inside, Solo Trek, fourth. Amore Maternal is in the 1-1. Maximez makes its move three deep, but they're about to quicken.

0: and TikTok will try and weave through them with luck from the back. Down to the end of the back straight, 500 metres from home, the sky's the limit. About to quicken up the tempo, Zarsky's on the back of the leader, bailed away, Adelaide Red, just trying to edge up a little bit closer to the favourite, getting to the wheel of the leader past the quarter, they've really upped the tempo, are more maternal, just got left on loose lines as they quickened, Maximez out deep, has to get a wriggle on, and then Solo Trek and held up TikTok, 28.6 down the back, the sky's the limit with a kick, Zarsky up along the inside, Solo Trek with a peg hugging run, Adelaide Red and Maximez is charging out deep, the sky's the limit, Zarsky's getting a go on Maximez deeper, Zarsky took the lead, Zarsky I reckon got up in the last stride to beat, the sky's the limit, and Solo Trek in restricted room there too, and Maximez was charging home deeper, great tussle, a bunched up finish, Adelaide Red wasn't far away with TikTok unlucky and a more maternal, 28.3, a real sprint home off a slow tempo, and 23.3 was the mile rating. Zarsky, number one, has been able to score narrowly, had a perfect trip trailing, sky's the limit led, but Zarsky was cutting it down with every stride and has nabbed the pacemaker right on the wire. So 1-4, 2 Solo Trek up along the pegs in not a lot of room trying to get that inside run.
1: 1-4, 2, and 5 will be the numbers. Zarsky wins 4:30 and 1:80, defeating 4. The sky is the limit, 4:20. Third to the 2, Solo Trek, which pays no third dividend. Number 5 is in 4th, and that is Maximez for race number 7 on the card there. Just the one in the novelties to come to hand. Cannington, they're at the heading to the start. Ringside Atlas is at $2. $2.50, go get him, Shivers. $5, jump on knots, $8.50, tooth keeping. 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Soon to Peter O'Neill at Cannington.
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5: Number 1. And the runners are about to move forward. Thanks, Matt. 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The All Talk Engineering. Race number 2, Ringside Atlas, a last start novice winner. Came from box 2 on that occasion. And is about to be locked away. So the first row being locked in, lids closed. And now the even numbers step forward. And the tab touch box is loaded. Ringside Atlas, the favourite. Red line's about to go to green. Lua set in motion for the second event on the card. And they're ready. Set. And racing. Ringside Atlas came out fairly, showing early speed was Go Get Him Shivers. Ringside Atlas tries to hold it out, and third place was Jump on Knots. In behind them, Tooth Keeping, Smallest Fan, well back was Flexible Power. 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They might have brushed there. 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Third in Smallest Fan, Jump on Knots, Flexible Power, and Tooth Keeping last of all. 21.92 the time. Good strong victory by Ringside Atlas. Had to hold out. Go Get Him Shivers going into the back straight. And she's been able to do that, and she's been able to go on and score. So numbers are 1, 5, 7, and 8. 1, 5, 7, and 8. And 21.92. One length by two lengths. Number 1, Ringside Atlas, white and blue bitch by Black Magic Opal out of Kenya Kick. Owned by the Urana Racing Syndicate. Remember, Pete Brown's now won 3 of 14. Second, number 5, Go Get Him Shivers, a black bitch by Hooked on Scotch out of Go Get Him Miles. And the Helen Sayer, Tremba Ben Abercrombie. And 13, number 7, Smallest Fan, a black dog by Vice Grip out of High Sky. Owned by Joanne Horn, Tremba Greg Horn. And fourth in was number 8, Jump on Knots for Shane Williams. 1, 5, 7 and 8 with 3, 6, 9 and 10 out. Race 3, the sign-up WA novice over the 381 metres. 3, 6, 9 and 10 come out again. And the third event comes up at 12 past 7.
1: Thank you very much, Pete. And race number 2, 1, Ringside Out.

0: 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Ones for the double, 4.30, race number 2, as we go to Ballarat now. Here's race number 11.
1: 7th race at Ballarat, we're set and ready. And racing, Flying Intention away, fast off the inside, and musters terrific pace. Flying Intention leads by a length over I'm to Blame, racing to second. Going to third, Paul Natello, 3 lengths, Blackpool Finn, Don't Confess, deeper out, even deeper, Aston Guitar, then Whiskey Point and Forged Iron in the lane. Flying Intention, 2 lengths clear, Paul Natello back to the inside, starting to pick up. Flying Intention in front, Paul Natello dies, but Flying Intention. Flying Intention ahead to Paul Natello, third, Blackpool Finn, fourth, I'm to Blame, then Aston Guitar, Whiskey Point, Don't Confess, and Forged Iron, 21.90 for the run. Flying Intention had great pace early, was a clear leader at halfway. Paul Natello got up on the insides, give it a real shake, but Flying Intention has gripped on, number one for Gary George at Bueller. And the O'Neill Racing Syndicate, Flying Intention, was all out though at the end, but Paul Natello's lunged and gone down by about a head margin in second. Two Blackpool Finn was third. And fourth across was the 7, I'm to Blame, 1-3-2-7. 1-3-2-7 are the interim numbers on race 11. Run recorded 21.96. First section was in 8 and 20. Run home 13.76. In the end, it was a neck winning margin, a neck by 2.5. Flying Intention and just gripped on the victory there. Our Black Bitch by Bernardo out of Red Hot Chevy, trained by Gary George at Bueller, owned by the O'Neill Racing Syndicate. Today starts 17, win 10, along with 4 minor placings, takes her earnings onwards of $29,000. And she leads all the way to score. 3 Paul Natello. Got close in the end in second along the inside. Blue Dog by Aussie Infrared out of Hadil Bale, Mark Dalbridge. 2 Blackpool Finn, third. A Blue Dog by Aussie Infrared out of Blackpool Dill, Renee Kenyon at Lara. 4th, 7 I'm to Blame, a son of Koblenz, Beryl Fulton at Eklund South. As we stand by for dividends, Flying Intention the favourite though. The winner's going to return around something like 130 and 104 over 3 points.
0: Okay, we'll leave it there for the time being from Ballarat. We'll have those totes soon. The first 4 at Cannington paid 101.30 on 157 and 8. Soon to move up, Redcliffe.
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4: Number 5, there's just one line with 6 running. As the mobile moves into the starting area, the light goes on. Racing. Disembark Out Wide began well. Outrun the Tide is closer to the pegs and will lead into the first turn. Boston Bound from the 1 settles on the back of the leader. Pescoco Stanza deeper out on the outside of Better Equus. Disembark 3 wide around the first turn and running along Sydney Street the first time. Aurelie goes back to the rear having come from the widest alley. Lead time 11.4. Outrun the Tide has control of the race 1,250 metres out. Boston Bound sits behind the leader and disembarks 1 deep now, moving to the breeze with short of 1,200 to run. 31.3 was the first split of the mile. Pescoco Stanzo, stablemate of the favourite, has the back of the favourite in the 1 out 1 back spot around Better Equus and Aurelie whip them in on Garrard's Corner, short of 1,000 left to travel. The bell is pealing. Lead time 11.4. First quarter of the mile 31.3. They have a round to run. Outrun the Tide in front with Disembark now at the wheel of the leader and Boston Bound on the inside behind the pace. They slowed it down 32.4. Pescoco Stanzo still on the back of the favourite on the outside of Better Equus and Aurelie is at the back of the 6 when they reach the top of the triangle again. Outrun the Tide showing the way to Disembark, Boston Bound, Pescoco Stanzo, Better Equus and Aurelie Lees peeling three deep with 400 metres left to travel. 29.6, third split of the mile. Outrun the Tide in front. Disembark gets to the hindquarters of the leader. Boston Bound losing a little ground. And Aurelie coming from last is three wide and making ground. Outrun the Tide, turned in front. Disembark on the outside is trying to run the leader down. Outrun the Tide in front. Disembark trying to no avail. Outrun the Tide, beat Disembark, Boston Bound, Aurelie. That quartet clear of Better Equus and Pesco Costanzo. So the final favourite of the night turned over. Last quarter, 29.3, 58.9 running home. Mile rate 2.1.1.
0: 2.5, 1.6 there to the winner in Outrun the Tide, $542. 5 Disembark, 130, 1 Boston Bound, no third dividend. Dividend soon.
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0: Start at Rockhampton for race number 4 and we'll be on track there soon. Get your bets on. Favourite is with Tiff Lattimore at $1.26. At Ballarat, 1.327, 1 Flying Intention, 130, 1043, Pornotello, 232, Blackpool Finn, 247, 4th, Quinella, 350, Exacta, 380, Trial, 1220, first 4, 48.50 on 1.327, 2 and 1 double, $2.80 to the running of race number 11. At Redcliffe, the last, 2.516, Outrun the Tide, $542, 5 Disembark, 131, Boston Bound, NTD, 6.4, 370, Quinella, 13.50, Exacta, Try, 29.80, first 4, 101.80 on 2.516, 6 and 2, double, 16.40, Quaddy, 2.4, 6 and 2, 636.40 after the running of race number 8. Now to Rockhampton, here's the fourth.
5: Fashion. She showed very good early speed to lead. She was nice and strong through the line as well. She's since had a placing over the 5-10 metres. Dixie Dean was the winner here on Sunday, an improved performance there. Green light on race number 4. Set for a start. Ready? Racing. Tiff Lattimore begins safely from one. She'll punch through, hold the lead. Getting around the outside is Pink Frosting. Followed third, Dixie Dean and Rupee Ranger. Wide on the track, tightrope Henry. Mailman's coming at Grary Beaches last. Tiff Lattimore does it well. Three clear, Dixie Dean. Looks the only danger for now. Five away, Pink Frosting, Rupee Ranger. Tiff Lattimore in front. Dixie Dean, the outside's coming. Tiff Lattimore holds on. Tiff Lattimore just from Dixie Dean, who got pretty close. Late Pink Frosting was a much better run tonight for third. Rupee Ranger fourth. Then Tightrope Henry, Agrari Beach and Mailman's coming after the fourth at Rockhampton. Time to come. Tiff Lattimore 130, 104 on the one. Pool Dixie Dean.
0: Favourite wins. Tiff Lattimore 130, 104. The two, Dixie Dean, definitely stretch favourites. Neck 160, 6 Pink Frosting, third, no third dividend, and 4 into fourth placing there. Meadows in 90 seconds. We've got 1, Honey Stirrer $6, 2, Tiger Rocks $3.34. In Kanama and Namaji is at 15. She's Salty at 12. Trick at $5, number 7. And 8 is Bodan at $2.30. After that, Happy Valley in 4, Glorious Dynasty at 17, Lucky McQueen $7, Vigor Happiness 65, Winning Money 13, World Hero $7, Heyday 650, New Power 15, I Am Back 33, Lightness of Being at 26, Loving Vibes 230, Number 11 Smiling Champion 49, and the 12 is Tactical Command at $26. Other side of that, we've got Richmond in 7, Rams at Ready 210, Frankly 850, Jigsaw Billy 550, Hello Nemo $5. The 6 new surprise, 420, Hey Barbie Girl at 11, and follow the ace at $31. And that's race number 9. Cannington in 10, 1 Rip and Rasputin at $1.75, Frothing $5, 4 Go Get Him Sassy $4.40, Ashley Keeping $31, 7 Tide is high $8.50, Elite Energy is at $6, and Ballarat there 12th in 13. 1 is Treble Beers $6, 2 Zinzan Charlie $23. $5.50 about Otani Force, July She Lied, $12, Kijon Barney, $91, Loco Miss, $4.20, Elmer's Girl, $6.50, and Elite Intention at $2.25 as we go to the Meadows.
6: I don't think that he's going to run out the 500, but he probably takes up at least an on-speed position, if not the lead, and maybe that's why the punters have settled on Bodan, who might track the move of Trick and end up challenging the lead down the back straight, and from there could be pretty hard to beat. But we'll see what plays out. Tiger Rock's another one that in this race should be finding the line. Back in a 5.25, has had a 600-metre campaign of late. So they move in. 2.40 now for Bodan. Be looking to get on the bike and follow Trick to the first corner. They're set to jump race 10. It's the second last. Ready at the Meadows, off and racing. It's a pretty even line. Trick won the start from the outside, across to lead Honey Stirrer. And here comes Bodan with a nice speed map, sweeping over to second and third. Taking stock to the city side, it's Trick the leader. 2.5 Honey Stirrer, who kicks up underneath of Bodan, and Tiger Rock's getting through to a close four. They're followed by She Salty and Kanamina Magic at the end of the field. It's Trick the leader. Bodan's trying to get there on the outside, coming through Honey Stirrer. Trick still defies them. Honey Stirrer, Bodan. Bodan finishes hard, and the favourite's going to sweep home and score. Bodan got there by a length, rushed through the line to beat a three-way go second. Honey Stirrer, Tiger Rocks, and from the back, Kanama Namaji. They got to Trick in the last 50. He was second last home. She's Salty, a distant tail ender, in 30 and 44. It'll be 8 and a terrific three-way photo, the Miners. 30 and 40 was the time. He was caught working the whole race, Bodan, but the last 100 metres, he was able to drive to another gear and at the end draw away and come clear. Number 8 first by Bernardo Schies for Real. Mia Sharp, P. Kallick was probably a bit unlucky at Geelong last start when you go back and look, but the outside draws played to his advantage today. Judge is going to have to go to work on this image for the Miners. It's a great three-way go. Gee, the judge shaking
7: her. I liked his fluency, and I thought number 6.
0: Okay, 8 wins, Bodan, 260, 170. I'm going to guess we're going to need dividends the other side of Happy Valley, where they're at the start and about to move in. Let's head on track.
7: That's the little query on him. That was last time, but he's trialled quite nicely and he looks good. So 5, 10, 2 and 6.
8: Okay, thank you, Jan. That wonderful drone shot there. Runs behind the gates here, Paul, for the second over 1,200. What's the play for race 2?
9: Well, Tom's value plays in this at 18 to 1, Glorious Dynasty. I don't mind Lucky McQueen and Loving Vibes the favourites. We'll go 1, 2 and 10. We're going in quite quickly here, so I can tell you Loving Vibes is the 2.1 favourite. He's been very well backed.
8: Okay, thank you, Paul. The runners being loaded away then, and not too many more left to go, including the favourite, who's still left to load. This is race 2 coming up from Happy Valley. 1,200 metres is the trip. There is the favourite going in. He's now even money. Tom, as we come to you for the call.
10: He's very short, Nick, for a horse that's only been able to win one through his career here in Hong Kong. Loving Vibes back out to 2.1 now as new power is coming up. This is the Chung Fat Handicap. And moving in now is Tactical Command. He's at 28, so we're down to the last three now. Vigor Happiness, Lucky McQueen, and also Winning Money to move in. There is place money for Winning Money. He's into 2.8, 10s on a win line. For the second here tonight, as they look to get Lucky McQueen into the stalls. Big crowd turning up to Happy Valley here tonight, Oktoberfest. German folk music down there with the Leidenhosens as well. As Lucky McQueen now comes up and goes in. Favourite out to 2.5. Now Big Go Winning Money. He's 5.8. New power into 10s. Race number 2 is ready. Stand by. They're racing. Loving Vibes fast away from the inside, but there is pace also from Hey Day, World Hero. Winning Money out wide, a new power not far away, and Lightness of Being is next. Followed there by Vigor Happiness, and then came Glorious Dynasty, who's fifth from last. Lucky McQueen, I Am Back, and then came Smiling Champion. And Tactical Commanders at the rear of the field. Into the dip at the 800 metres. And the leader is Hey Day. The tempo is solid. Leads here half a length on Winning Money. The well-supported Winning Money second. With the favourite in the trail, Loving Vibes, as they run to the 600 metres. Next is World Hero, who's one back and one out. Vigor Happiness on the rail. New power. Two lengths lightness of being Glorious Dynasty. A length away then came Lucky McQueen, who's starting to move out three wide. I Am Back, Smiling Champion, and Tactical Command. The pace was steady through the second section. They swing at the top of the straight, 300 to go. Hey Day, Winning Money, Loving Vibes, Given Every Chance, World Hero, Vigor, Happiness on the inside. And then came Lucky McQueen down the outside with New Power. Hey Day in front, World Hero. There on the scene now is New Power. Lightness of being Lucky McQueen staying on. World Hero and New Power, a ding dong go. New Power. New Power for Michael Chang. Gee, the stable's going well at the moment. And he's racked up the victory here with New Power. He was up a lot in body weight tonight as well, but he's knocked off World Hero. Third might be Lightness of Being on the inside of Lucky McQueen, who zoomed home like Lightning McQueen over the final stages. Back and behind those runners as they've run on through. We had Hey Day, who knocked up in the straight. With him as well was I Am Back, and then came behind those runners Glorious Dynasty, Winning Money, Smiling Champion, Loving Vibes. Very ho-hum tonight. Tactical Command amongst the tail enders there as well. New Power, son of Swiss Ace, has taken out race number two tonight, up 50 pounds in body weight. Last one of 48. Over 500 days ago, and he has tasted success here tonight as a New Power. And he went off in the market at 9.9. Massive go winning money. But New Power was 15s into 9s, and he delivered.
0: Right. Indeed he did, and that is the second event there from Happy Valley. Now, Richmond, we're not too far away from seeing them go here. Happy Valley will have more soon. Richmond, they did sort out the placings. Eight winning, Bodan, 260, 170. It was Dead Heat second, two Tiger Rocks, 110 and four. Kunamar Namaji at 160, 1/4. Gwinnella 2 and 8, $2. 4 and 8, 10.40. Exacta 8 and 2, $3. 8 and 4, 10.60. Trifecta 8, 2, 4, 15.90. 8, 4, 2, 36.60. First 4, 8, 2, 4, 1, 42.90. And 8, 4, 2, 1 has paid 103.60. 1 and 8, double, $3.80 after the running of race number 10. Richmond, $2 favourite, is Ramsett Ready, and we are around about 4 minutes off a start from Cannington. Happy Valley, we await totes to come to hand after the running of the second. But now to Richmond, here's race number nine.
11: $5. Now, there have been a couple that have been backed here. New surprise, he's finished second two of his last three. One here over the 400 where he came from a mile back and then led up and got run down on the line at Wentworth Park. So I thought he was a chance in this, and he ran fourth here 5 days ago to Psycho Circus, who come out and won brilliantly earlier tonight. So I thought he's a good chance in the race here, new surprise. As runners are now being locked away, but more money for Ramsett Ready. He's into $1.75. In from 3.10, so he's been well tried. The one, they're all in. Green light. Lewitt Travels, we're all set. Race number nine, ready. Racing near last out, Ramsett Ready, Frankly and Jigsaw, Billy Best away, Hello Nemo driving through the centre in search of the lead out of the straight. So it's Frankly and Hello Nemo. Hello Nemo takes over, rallying up Jigsaw Billy, follow the ace around him. They're followed by Ramsett Ready, new surprise, well back with Hey Barbie Girl off the back. Hello Nemo in front, being pressured by Jigsaw Billy, which was railed up. Frankly behind him, and they're clear of Hello the ace as they turn. Jigsaw Billy went to the lead from Hello Nemo. Jigsaw Billy, Hello Nemo coming back, but Jigsaw Billy in front of wins it. Jigsaw Billy by head on the line. The Hello Nemo wouldn't drop off. Third home was Frankly. Fourth in has followed the ace. New surprise, Hey Barbie Girl and Ramsett Ready. Well, you were never going to collect there at the tail, and the time around 30 and 35. Number three, the winner, Jigsaw Billy, rolled up, looked the winner on the corner, was going to win clearly, but Hello Nemo really stuck to his task. But Jigsaw Billy's got in number three by Fernando Bale, Arbitrary Storm. Deanne Toll, the owner trainer, gives her a double.
0: 3-4-2 in the numbers, Jigsaw Billy 8-10, 284, Hello Nemo 320 and 2, Frankly, no third dividend to the running of race number nine. Cannington will be next race to go, and dividend 7-5-9 and 2 for Happy Valley, race number two.
12: That's what a 5-litre V8 using Penrite used to sound like. 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Can't hear that difference? 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
0: 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And 9 Lightness of Being, $5.55. 2 $4.37.65. Cornella, $112.30. Exacta. Trifecta, $1,494.20. First 4, $10,000. And $10.10 on $7.59 and $2.9 and $7.67.10. Race number 2 on the program. Now to Cannington. Here's Pete for the third on the program.
13: For race number 3. The sign up WA over the 381 metres. Ripon Rasputin is the favourite here at $1.95. And the signal is about to go through for these runners to move forward. Chasing back here again on Saturday with a distance potential final. Tomorrow night and also Friday night down at Mandurah. So the signal is about to go through. And these runners are about to move in. Ripon Rasputin, the favourite, drawn in box number one, now into $1.90. $5 frothing, $5.50 elite energy. Go Get 'Em Sassy now back into $4.80. So the first row is locked away. And the second row is about to join the line. The sign up WA novice over the 381 metres. Red light to green. Lewis set in motion for the third event. Favourite in one. Ripon Rasputin, and they're set. Racing, Ripon Rasputin began quickly on the inside, drives through and holds the lead from Frothing, following it through Go Get 'Em Sassy. Ashley keeping was wider. Elite Energy and Tide is high. Off the back they go, Ripon Rasputin out by two. Frothing runs into second, 5 lengths behind them, Go Get 'Em Sassy and Ashley keeping as they swing. Ripon Rasputin in front, Frothing to the outside, runs on, but Ripon Rasputin wins by a length on Frothing. 5 lengths away, third, Go Get 'Em Sassy. I'd say Ashley keeping ahead of Tide is high, although it's a photo, and Elite Energy, $21.99. time. $21.99 after running of race number 3, Ripon Rasputin for Shane Williams has been able to lead throughout and wins. Interim numbers are 1, 2, 4 and 5. 1, 2, 4 and 5. $21.99 the time. And 1 length by 4 and 3 quarters. Number 1, Ripon Rasputin, a dark fawn bitch by Aston Rupee out of Ripon Memphis. Owned and trained by Shane Williams, has now won 2 of 4. Second number 2, Frothing, a black bitch by Tommy Shelby out of You Know Colour. Owned and trained by Christine Bennett. And 30 number 4, Go Get 'Em Sassy, a black bitch by Hooked on Scotch out of Go Get 'Em Miles. And for Helen Sayer, trained by Ben Abercrombie. Fourth number 5, Ashley Keeping for Victoria Cook. 1, 2, 4 and 5, 3, 6, 9 and 10 were the scratchings. Race number 4, the full of fitness over the 520 metres, 3 and 6 are scratchings. And race number 4, it comes up at 7.33.
1: It's already had one winner tonight, has the favourite here, the 8 Elite Intention, $3.10 into $2 even money. 7 Alma's Girl for Dallin Klimke, who's also looking for a double, $4.60 now, $5.50. 1 Treble Beers for Greg Johnson's, 4 out to 7. The 3, Otani Force, Jeffrey Mitchell, 6 to $7.50. 6 Loco, Miss Luke Harris, $6.50 now, $7.50. 4 July She Line, Andrew Paris Kiva, $6.50 to $11. 2 Zinzan Charlie for Derek Faulknalls at 41 and the 5 Keegan Barney for Suzanne Mannions at 71. So don't forget, there's still two to come after this. Races 13 and 14 will follow this race under Ballarat Extra 1 and 2. So this race 12 is the third last. And they're about to get set for race 12. Fifth grade going $3.90. Elite Intention drawn the outside for Tom O'Neill, the $2 favourite. $6 the 7 Alma's Girl, $7 the 1 Treble Beers, $7.50 for the 3 and the 6 and the rest double figures. So they move in well for the 12th on the card. Favourite Wears Pink here at $2 even money for Tom O'Neill. 12th on the card. Last of them placed away at the 3.90. The green light is on. We'll roll, set and ready for the 12th Ballarat. They're racing. Very good pace out in the centre from Keegan Barney at the get-go. Better speed now from July She Lied, and who races to the front. But Elite Intention quickly goes its outsider. Half length away second from Ohani Force. Then Alma's Girl, Deep Keegan Barney. One out of it, Loco Miss. Treble Veer, Zinzan Charlie in the lane. A racing two. July She Lied and Elite Intention. Elite Intention goes straight on by. Elite Intention by length and a quarter. July She Lied. Third, Ohani Force. And fourth, a photo. Alma's Girl or Keegan Barney. And then came Zinzan. And Charlie Loco Miss and Treble Beers run in 21.98. Elite Intention gives Tom O'Neill a double. 8 beats 4-3. Might be 5 there for 4th in a close go. 8-4-3. And it is pretty close for fourth, but I think it'll be number five. 21.96 that run. First section, 8.37. Run home, 13.59. 8.43, and that fourth number about to go in is the five, Keegan Barney. So the interim numbers, 8.435 on race 12, 8.435. Favourite scores, Elite Intention, the winner. Had a good battle with July. She lied for most of the way, but in the final 50, Elite Intention went straight on by. Won it comfortably in the end. The favourite, a black dog by Shimmer Shine out of Idolise. Trained by Tom O'Neill at Pierce Sale, gives his team a double tonight. And the O'Neill Racing Syndicate of the winning owners. At start 80, that's win 19. A further 28 minor placings takes his earnings onwards of 92,000. As we stand by for toe divvies, the margins will cross the line, a length and a half. The winner, a length and three quarters. 21.96 run, 8.435 are the interims on race 12. 8 Elite Intention, $2.01.10 for July. She lied at 3.20, 3.0 Tony Force, third 1.90 and fourth 5. Quinella 14.90, Exacta 23.80. The Tri 95.50, first 4, 1,396 in the double. 1 and 8, 3.90, they're on gate. This is race 8 at the Ballarat Trots coming up now.
10: What? They're almost ready. Sprint Trip 17.10 in play for the last. Set to run. Ooh, Black and Gold just threw its head in the air. Didn't gallop. She knows how to, but lost a length or so at the start. And Fast Away was Night Flight. Favourite is going to go to the early lead. And going up to challenge it on the outside, Desert Assassin, but isn't able to get by, so try and grab up and get into some cover. Looking to hold its position. Why Now behind the leader. Driving up along the inside, it's going to have the acceleration to hold the back of the leader. Jakarta's in the 1-1. Poppy Pop Star after a slow beginning. Three back the pegs. At last of the six runners, Black and Gold, as they swing into the straight, down to the 1,200-metre marker. In the last of the night from Ballarat Trots, the Asahi Beverages Trot, and it's the local who's in charge, Night Flight. He's looking for back-to-back victories here at his home track, making the quick dash around with his pace slackening, Black and Gold. Moved up to sit outside of the leader for the last lap or so. 6.9 lead time, 30.9 was the first quarter of the final mile. They're going to get serious now with the favourite, Night Flight, copying a bit of heat from Black and Gold, wanting to keep the speed on. In the box seat, third. Having a nice cushy run, Why Now? On loose lines, four, Desert Assassin, as they quicken up the tempo. The inside, Poppy Pop Star and Jakarta. It's last of the six. Trotting down the back to where they started from last lap, 31.3 second quarter. So an even tempo. Just over 62 for the half. Ever Justice has Night Flight, the favourite, under a good grip. Leads a couple of metres. Two Black and Gold on the outside, parked on the pegs. Why Now waits on and out. Jakarta makes a move three deep from the back, but urged along to get by Desert Assassin in the 1-1 and held up on the pegs as Poppy Popstar bunching field. The six runners going inside the 400 in 30.2. Defner's kicked off on Night Flight, has shaken off Black and Gold, but looming up to challenge Jakarta off the track, but going up to join Night Flight. The two locals cornering together, trying to work into the clear was Why Now from behind them. It's Night Flight, Jakarta down the outside, finishing on strong. Night Flight, Jakarta, Why Now's getting through in the middle. Why Now with fresh legs, zoomed up, bumped into a Night Flight, but got up to win. Why Now has got up in the last stride to beat Night Flight. And third was Jakarta in a good tussle. Poppy Popstar was best of the rest, fourth, and then Black and Gold and Desert Assassin, 28.7 and 2:04 was the mile rating there on the last. Number five, Why Now, has got the saloon passage through. Jackie Barker.
0: Okay, there we have it. It is a photo finish, but five. On the outside, looks like it'll get there. 5.47 and 2, potentially the numbers after the running of that event. Cannington, 1.243. Rip and Rasputin, 150. 1.042. Frothing, 2.24. Go Get Him Sassy, NTD, 5.4th. 5.50, Quinella, 5.10, Exacta, 13.40, Try, first 4, 54.40 on 1.245, one's double, $3.90 after the running of race number 3 at Ballarat. We await the dividends to come to hand. We've had the dividends from race number 12 at Ballarat Greys, the trots we just need, and Rockhampton will be coming up in a few moments' time here with number 1, Sweet Nancy, $8.50, number 2, Black Sequence, $5, Fiery Words, $4.20, Shiny Intention, $3.90, She's Full On, $3, and Tuscan Tiger is a $9 chance. Meadows race 11 in 5. Luna's Girl 352. No More Extras 235. 4 Bunquake is at 370. 6 Pumping Magic 550. And Zipping Tyra is at $12. And Cannington in 11-1. Kanoki is at 41. Reginald Barkley 175. Good Different 550. Sonic Sydney 101. 7 Lucrative 235. And the 8 Aston Louise at $9.
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0: So we'll be heading on track soon to Rockhampton. Get your bets on there for the running of this upcoming race. Bets on for Rockhampton. We're a minute away.

0: consistent as she is for long, can handle a middle draw. Black Sequence, no luck from a wide box last time out, but did have a couple of good wins prior to that and is quite strong. The one and two do find the line. It just depends where they get to in running here for race number five. Opening leg of the quaddie. They'll move forward shortly. Back into $3 and favourite now, Shiny Intention for Ken Booty. And about to load away for race number five. Opening leg of the quaddie. Good luck tonight. Quite an open race. $3 the field in a six-dog race. Fiery Words, $4.60, box number three. Give her strength. I thought she might be able to find the front again, like she did here on Sunday when winning. We'll soon find out. Green light, race five. Fifth graders, four rows seven. Rain continues to fall here in Rockhampton. Ready? Racing. And a good start, Sweet Nancy, initially. Speed, Shiny Intention. There's Tuscan Tiger from the deep finding the front now from Shiny Intention, and she's full on around the outside. Fiery Words getting back, trying to improve, followed by Black Sequence, and Sweet Nancy is last. Tuscan Tiger will come back to them. She's full on the first to pounce, and Shiny Intention the inside. Up goes Shiny Intention, took the lead. She's full on is coming again. Shiny Intention gets home from She's full on, and Tuscan Tiger just held on the third in front of Black Sequence along the inside. Sweet Nancy and Fiery Words couldn't lead tonight and finished at the back. Time to come after race five. Shiny Intention too good. 4, 6, 7 and two interim numbers. Shiny Intention wins.
1: Okay, there we have it. Four wins the race. Shiny Intention from the two. Four gets the win, and that is Shiny Intention, 340, 210. Number six, She's full on second at 210. And at no third dividend, seven, Tuscan Tiger for race number five. Meadows, they're heading to the start. Get your bets on here for race number 11 on the program.
2: Oh, on their way to the boxes now for the last on the program. Scratching of number eight, Mr. Manfredi, after narrowly being beaten on Monday night. And she looked the winner a long way out on that occasion. He's the scratching with the five, a vacant draw. No More Extras, who was on speed to lead last start at Warragul on that rain-affected track, comes here for the 15th time without a win. I think Luna's Girl's the real smoky off the inside draw. Not really a smoky at 340, but she's definitely a chance in this race, and I think she's going to get pretty close on the speed from this slow draw. I'd say No More Extras will lead. And I reckon that leader's back position, if Luna's Girl can get to that position, I think she could win the race. I think between her, Bunquake, another one that could ride the speed, sit on the back of No More Extras. If he does that, he'll be competitive. He's shooting for three straight wins, the veteran. $5 Pumping Magic, another one who should hit the line okay. And Spink Tyra out there in box number seven has been a bit out of form, but it's an $18 chance in what is a winnable race. So $3, No More Extras. Just that one stat that really stands out in the form guide is the fact that he's had 14 goes here and he's yet to win. But five minor placings, and he should lead. He should lead clearly from two. But if Luna's Girl gets close, by gee, I think she's a good chance off the red. Coming in now, it's the last of 11, the onthestraight.com.au. A few vacant draws, a couple of scratchings. They're set to run. Lucky last at the Meadows. Often racing on, No More Extras began well but crashed into Luna's Girl, and Bunquake's going to fire across and lead clearly over Zipping Tyra. Leader looks good for three on the bounce. They're clear to No More Extras, then Pumping Magic, and Luna's Girl met more trouble. It's all Bunquake down the back. Went three lengths clear from Zipping Tyra, six away No More Extras, and then 15 to Luna's Girl. Pumping Magic at the end, but Bunquake doing it well, turning. Zipping Tyra sticks on about two away, but Bunquake brings up the hat-trick and led every step of the way. Bunquake by two lengths, Zipping Tyra. Five away third, No More Extras. About seven and a half lengths back to Luna's Girl, who did make ground. 15 away, Pumping Magic, the last one in. 30 and 51 for Bunquake. Well, he's had 144...
3: boxes for race 10.
1: Four wins at the Meadows. Bunquake, 320, 150, 7 seconds. Zipping Tyra, 430 and two is in third place, and that's No More Extras. 472 are the numbers there. Richmond, they're heading to the start for race number 10 on the program at the Meadows. just awaiting the novelties to come to hand there, 4, 7, and 2. So the trifecta's been boxed by Paul Hammond. And Bunquake, 320, 150. Zipping Tyre, 430. And number two, No More Extras at $2, is back into third placing. We just need the novelties, which I'm hoping with every click will be here, but they are not, and that is frustrating. Let's go to Richmond. They head to the boxes. After Richmond, we'll be off to Cannington, which is in around about 4 minutes.
3: 400 start. Boston Strong has been such an honest dog the last 4 months here. He's had 8 wins, 13 seconds, 9 thirds. Boston Strong and Love Over Gold, they went stride for stride all the way in the last race here last Wednesday, and Love Over Gold got the prize. He's worked through the grades, Love Over Gold, and she finally got her first third and fourth grade win here last week. She's had 6 wins and 9 minors here, and she's to the top grade for the first time tonight. It's a really good race, this. Just going with Love Over Gold. He's got out the way dollars, got out the really good odds. Boston Strong, if she leads, she'll give a brilliant exhibition here. And Queen Era, just a matter, can she get across the pace of these other two dogs? So first 100 metres is going to be vitally important as they move over. All right, so Queen Era is in the odds on now, $1.95 on the fix. The One Pearl at $2.30, much better. $3.70 for Mr. Anatoly. $6 Boston Strong, $8 Love Over Gold. So Deanne Toll with numbers 1, 2 and 4. She has half the field and a strong representation. All in, green light. We're all set to go. Race 10, favourite in the black, Queen Era, ready. And racing now, Love Over Gold and Mr. Anatoly, and also Boston Strong. They all got away well. Mr. Anatoly's going to bustle up and hold the kennel, mates. Queen Air is now working across to get the second. Boston Strong, the inside from Love Over Gold, Dire and Screaming Violet. Mr. Anatoly, he's tough. He's 2 lengths in front on the corner from Boston Strong and Queen Air, but it's Mr. Anatoly in front of Boston Strong, and Mr. Anatoly wins it. Bob of the Head second. Between Boston Strong, Queen Air, and nothing in it. They were followed fourth in and was Dire. Maybe a nose on Love Over Gold, and Scream Violet was last, and the time around 22 and 80. Well, he come out better than normal, Mr. Anatoly. He held his two kennel mates through the first quarter, and that's one in the race. Mr. Anatoly by Fernando Bale out of Armitry Storm. Deanne Toll, the owner trainer, gets a treble for the night. Number 4, Boston Strong, gives Deanne the Quinellas run second. 7, Queen Era, Andrew Hunter third, and 3, Dyers run 4.
1: Okay, 147 will be the numbers there. 380, 170. Mr. Anatoly is the winner in that event. And you can find the dividends online. 4721 Meadows, 4 Bunquake, 320, 150. 7 Zipping Tyre, 430. 2 is third. No More Extras, NTD, fourth one. 3470 Quinella, 118, 20 Exacta. Try 95, 60. First 4, 400 and 480 on 4721. 8 and 4 doubles paid $9.80 for race number 11 on the program. Heading to the start, Cannington, let's go on track.
4: $2.75 for the fourth event on the program. So Reginald Barkley, a greyhound who's on debut, was trialling back in June, was very, very impressive down at Mandurah, went 22.50. Jamie's obviously had a couple of issues or decided to put him away and just give him a little bit of time to grow into his body. He's yet to turn 2 years of age, and he makes his debut tonight, and he's come up at $1.80. Lucrative, a greyhound who'd been trialling well, has been placed at 2 or 4 for Crystal Shinners, currently at $2.75, and good different at $6.50 for Christine Robartson, who has always has a nice team of greyhounds in her care, all beautifully bred by herself and Dave, and is in the market as well. So for the Fuller Fitness over the 520 metres, and runners are about to be locked away. Cody Charles has Aston Louise placed at her last two over the trip, former Victorian. Cody celebrating his birthday today, and it'd be nice for him to have a winner just to put a little bit of cash into his empty pockets. Runners are about to move in. Race number 4, the Fuller Fitness over the 520. Reginald Barkley, $1.85 favourite, drawn in box number 2. And the first row's locked away. The second row's about to join the line. A couple of young kids wanting to race these greyhounds down near the boxes. You might want to start running now, kids. The green light is on. Lure to the start. Reginald Barkley, the favourite. They're ready. racing. Reginald Barkley came out okay, then brushed with Good Different, but now burns the early lead. Good Different goes to second ahead of Connor Key. Up on the inside was Lucrative, who bumped heavily there with Sonic Cindy. And at the rear of the field was Aston Louise. They travel down the back. Reginald Barkley, the leader, out by three lengths in second place was Good Different. Around the outside, Aston Louise runs on, and then behind them was Lucrative as they swing onto the corner. It's Reginald Barkley out by two lengths, Good Different. Aston Louise still runs on, but in the straight, Reginald Barkley wins on debut by three lengths. Second goes to Good Different. Third in was Aston Louise, Lucrative, and then followed by Connor Key and Sonic Sydney at the rear. And the time is good, 29.78. 29.78 for the Jamie Marsh-trained Reginald Barkley, who wins on debut, leads throughout. And the interim numbers are 2, 4, 8 and 7. 2, 4, 8 and 7. 29.78. 2¾ lengths by 2¼. Number 2, Reginald Barkley, a black dog by Bernardo out of Star Book, owned by Kate Johansson, trained by Jamie Marsh. And one start, one win. Second, number 4, Good Different, a blue dog by Aussie Infrared out of No Limit Needed, owned by Jody Jennings, trained by Christine Robartson. And third in was number 8, Aston Louise, a black bitch by Aston Fastnet out of Aston Genesis, owned by Ray Border, trained by Cody Charles. Fourth, number 7, Lucrative Crystal Shinners, 2, 4, 8, 7 with 3 and 6 out. Race 5, get your quaddy on over the 275 metres. 2 and 8 are scratchings. Number 9 will jump from box 8, 10 from 2. Race 5 comes up at 7:53.
1: Just awaiting dividends to come through. Here's Happy Valley.
5: For race number 3. Luckers Backers Brown Lab at 5.6. They're racing. And Fortune Star missed the kick by about a length. And Lucky Xander going forward here with Class Decision Link, Ragged Bomb, Bullish Nova out wider. Dashing Morrison between runners. Glorious St. Paul's one off around Colourful Gann. And around Dashing Morrison, 3 wide as Luckers Back, 4 wide. And then came Fortune Star, followed by Sunday Serenade. And Exceed the Limit from Barrier 12 has gone back to last a length and a half away. 1,200 metres left to go. Lucky Xander with the mouth wide open through the first split. Half a second inside stand. Copping some pressure here from Bullish Nova. Ragabomb King third, one off around Class, and Luck is back. No Luck, 3 wide into the back. Then came Colourful Gann, Decision Link. A length and a half, Glorious St. Paul's, and then came Dashing Morrison, Sunday Serenade, Exceed the Limit as 3 and 4 wide at the back end of the field, just being slightly restrained as they top the rise, and Fortune Star is last to his inner. 7/10 inside standard, the second split, so they haven't been hanging around. Lucky Xander, Luck is back, finally got to his outside, and they match motors by a length and a half off the back straight. Class with a sweet trip behind Lucky Xander, but I don't think he's going to take him too much further. Lucky Xander, he's under pressure, and now Class is one off. Colourful Gann looking to get away from the rail. Bullish Nova, Decision Link, Sunday Serenade has made up many lengths towards the inside, and Dashing Morrison with Exceed the Limit, the last couple as they come on down towards the final 200 metres. It's Class here with Sunday Serenade, who hasn't had to come round too many gallopers at the 100 metres, and he's dashed to the lead. Still there is Decision Link on the outside. Oh, but what a gem of a ride from Purton. Sunday Serenade, that's a pearl of Purton.

0: because Lucky Zander wasn't going to take too many of them too much further into the race. He just bided his time, knew they'd slingshot off the turn. He was right behind them at that point, sweeping into the straight, and has cut through on the inside here, Sunday Serenade. For the winner, standing by for second and third, 1:38.83, the winner's time. They're the best part of a second inside standard. For the winner, Sunday Serenade continues the good form of Jamie Richards in the early part of the season. Win 3 at start, 26 for the son of Ard Rossen, 4-6, 3-8.
1: 4-6, 3-8, Sunday Serenade, 485, 175, 6 decision link, 165, and number 3 class at $4 as we await the dividends to come to hand. At Ballarat, 5472, Wine Hour, $5, $2 for Night Flight at 120, 7 Jakarta, NTD, 4th 2, Quinella, 450, Exact at 1140, Try 4810, first 4, 96.50 on 5472, 1 and 5 double, 1730, and the Quaddy on 8415, 138.90, Cannington, 24872, Reginald Barkley, 160, 110, 4 Good Different, 240, and 8 Aston Louise, NTD, 4th 7. 460 Quinella, 6 exact, 1760 try, first 431.10 on 2487, 1 and 2 double 240 on the quaddy on 1112, $9 after the running of race number 4. Happy Valley, we await dividends to come to hand, and at Ballarat, they're heading to the boxes. $6 poor rival. Mukady is at 225, 4 Dad Surprise, 460, 6 Electra Rosa, $4, and double figures the remainder for the running of race number 13, soon to the track.
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3: $6, 5 Kaluna Chaos for Donna Pace has won his past two. Can he make it 3 on the bounce today? He's at 17. The 3 Wrinkled Henry for Susan Gray from Broken Hill. He's made the big trip here today. It's $26. 8 Auntie Cheryl, 31. The reserve 9 Poor Judd, 51 as they get set. Second last race, 13 under Ballarat Extra 1. Still one to come after this. Mukate the favourite at 225. 6 Lecture Rosa, $4, a green light. The war's rolling, we're set. Race 13, Ballarat, the second last. They're racing, very good pace away from the inside. Poor rival at the get-go, leads by 2 lengths early on. Going to second, Arnie, Cheryl, Kaluna, Chaos nearer the inside was third from Mukate on the move, deeper out to fourth. Then Dad Surprise, Wrinkled Henry, Poor Judd, last Lecture Rosa in the lane, leader Poor Rival by a length. Mukate back to the inside's coming hard, though over the top. Mukate raced on to score, length and a half over Poor Rival, third Auntie Cheryl, and fourth was Kaluna Chaos. Then came Dad Surprise, Wrinkled Henry, Lecture Rosa, and Poor Judd, run 22.17. Mukate the winner for Reginald Narana. And the favourite scores over 1 Poor Rival, 8 Auntie Cheryl, and 5 Kaluna Chaos, 2-1-8-5. Will be the interim numbers, 2-1-8-5 on race 13 under Ballarat Extra 1. 22-16, that amended gallop. 22-16. 8:40 was the first sectional, run home in 13.76. Winning margin, a length and 3/4 by 2 3/4, second and third. So the numbers there, 2185, 2185 on race 13. To Mukate, the winners of Black Dog by Feral Frankie out of Spanish Miss, owned and trained by Reginald Mariner at Laylaw. Today start 27 win 5 along with 12 minor placings takes his earnings onwards of 16,000 as we stand by for divvies. And they're through now. To Mukate, the winner for Reginald Mariner, 260-140, 1 Poor Rival, 2nd 130, 8 Auntie Cheryl, 3rd 430, and 4th 5 Kaluna Chaos. Cornella, 640, exact to 1290, the trifecta, $120.30, 1st 4, $577.50 on race 13, 2185. We stand by for all clear. Just one to come, Matt, from Ballarat tonight. The last race, 14 under Ballarat Extra 2. For the veterans, over the 390 jumps here at 10:56.
1: Thank you very much, Dane. Full update for the last soon at the start of Rockhampton. Numbers happy, Valley.

0: 4638 Sunday Serenade 490 186 Decision Link 165 3 Class $4.08 1245 Quinella 1890 Exacta 178 40 Trifus 4058 40 on 4638 7 and 4 double 78 80 after the running of the third as we go to Rockhampton.
1: Suited on it. $1.50 Another Megan. She's got plenty of early speed. If she could jump cleanly from the three, she might be able to lead. Scotch Rocket out in box number 7 didn't have a great deal of luck here on Sunday. Prior to that was a winner here 2 starts ago. She's also very strong with a clear passage. About to load away. This is race number 6, second leg of the quaddy. Great to have Blue Leaf Cafe on board. New sponsors here. Race number 6, fourth graders over the 407 metres. All locked away. $1.50 Rocky Raccoon, 170 on the one pool from the inside. They're ready. Racing, he missed it tonight, Rocky Raccoon. He's back near last, and another Megan will lead. Weblick Whisper, Rail Street, a handy second. Aston Hayes is third. Waka Waka, Boulder Beach, Gotch Rocket, last Rocky Raccoon. He's about 15 off the lead. I don't think he can win from there, but another Megan scooted well in front. She's put about 8 lengths on Scotch Rocket, getting the second. Then Weblick Whisper, Rocky Raccoon late. It's all another Megan bolts in. Scotch Rocket in for second. Third home, Weblick Whisper, fourth Waka Waka, and Rocky Raccoon. He blew it at the start tonight. Then Aston Hayes at the last in Boulder Beach. And another Megan. That's her at her best tonight. Straight to the front and simply too sharp.
2: I wasn't sure if she looked green or
0: Okay, 3 wins the race there. 3.7, 2 and 4. Another Megan. 5.20, 1.77. Scotch Rocket, $4.02. Weblack Whisper, no third dividend. And fourth of the four, 5.7, 2, 4. Or 3.7, 2, 4 in race number 6 on the program. Next to go will be Richmond, which comes up in 5 minutes' time. Might be able to pick up Durbanville. This is over the 12.50. They're at the start. And favourite here is with number 6, Miss Arizona, at $1.30. Still time to invest. Richmond favourite, 3.20 is Silver Tree Adam. And Cannington will have a full update soon.
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5: Proving to be a little stubborn. Turn sideways again. Should not show this habit in her 2 starts to date. Back from a break though. Little Bohem has now drifted right away from the starting stalls. Le Bohème, they're going to gallop her towards the stalls. And she resists. Starts of Fred's walking across. They'll persevere. No, I think Fred Bosman's running out of patience here. Sounds like number 2, Lubber Hem, is out. Just stand by for confirmation. Scratch number 2 refused to load. Confirmed. Rest of them are on their way. With Planet Watcher walking out the stalls, conceding about a length. Jane Austen, first one to break. Future Engagement came the inside. Also got a good beginning. Miss Arizona right there in the early part on one.

0: Ripple a bit free at the outside. Pick of the crop is one off the fence, and Spicy Future is just behind midfield. Morcology's Girl at the outside of Planet Watcher and Eye Opener, but there's not much between first to last. Eight lengths, if that, down the side of the track with 800 metres left to run. Jane Austen is in front. She has the call by just over one length. Miss Arizona is second. Then comes Future Engagement in third. One Ripple came back to herself, races away in fourth and 2.5 off the leader. Spicy Future was next. Then came Pick of the Crop, Morcology's Girl. No luck deep on the outside. Further back then to Eye Opener and Planet Watcher trails them in, but only racing seven off the leader, top of the straight. They got around 4:50 left to go, and Jane Austen brought them into the home straight. Second place, Future Engagement. Then towards the outside, Miss Arizona, making it a line of three. Further back, One Ripple. Then came Spicy Future as they reach the last 2:50 now, and Future Engagement up the inside. Jane Austen forced to battle back, and she's doing exactly that as Jane Austen. Here's Future Engagement, Jane Austen, they together. Future Engagement just eats out a little bit more. Future Engagement from Jane Austen, then came One Ripple, and further back, Miss Arizona. Future Engagement wins on debut. Callan Murray and James Crawford team up with the daughter of Futura.
1: Okay, there we have it. Favour goes under there, but the one gets the win at Durbanville. Future Engagement, number one, 1380 and 330. We'll have details for that online soon to Richmond and at Cannington. One Terra Firma, 330, three Leica Ferrari, 11. Believe in Dream, 16. Cartagin at 350. Felon Day, 31. Queen Potato, 310. Corey Keeping, $7. And Binaway Oak is at $18. Sooner Richmond.
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1: At the start of Richmond, let's go on track.
4: Those three of his last four here. There was a little support early, Wicked Raven. It all went right for him here last week, but he needs everything to go his way. He's 4:20, the 4:40. His runners are now being placed away. So there's quite a number of them in the market here. Beef Kebab's got a lot of speed. He's been placed his last couple. He's been 4:40 out to $6. So the first 150 will decide these, I reckon. Silver Tree Adams being the one that they've wanted the back. He'll run favourite off the eight. Haul in, green light. Lua Travels, we're all set. Second last at Richmond. Ready. Racing, last out, Global Ace flying the lead, Silver Tree Adam, Beef Kebab going with it, and Wicked Ravens looking for the inside. They're followed by Global Ace, White and Banner, Iron Condor. Well, back was Mix Pickett out of luck on the corner. Silver Tree Adam now got away over Wicked Raven, and Silver Tree Adam's going to win it over Wicked Raven. Third home, White and Banner, I think a nose on Global Ace, not much in it. They're followed by Beef Kebab, Mix Pick, next to last, Iron Condor, out of luck, the tail ender, and the time around 18:30. Number eight, Silver Tree Adam.
1: Okay, there we have it. Eight wins, Silver Tree Adam. It gets there quite comfortably too. 8, 5, 7, and 1 will be the numbers. And 260, 110 about the winner. Heading to the boxes now, Cannington for race number 5. This will probably be our last race for coverage. So let's go to Peter O'Neill for the call of race 5.
5: 75, Cattagin 330, Terra Firma 350. Thanks, Matt. Enjoy the remainder of your evening. Queen Potato for Laurie Malcolm is the favourite. Greyhound, who is a winner here, two starts back from a similar draw. And while all of her four victories have come from inside box number 5, she does have a little bit of speed and not a lot of speed around her to be able to navigate to get across. So 270 favourite. Catagin, whose first up over this distance was the last start winner at Mandra, currently at $3.30. And Terra Firma at $3.50, also first up here this evening over the trip. And that Cannington, a greyhound, has been placed 2 or 3 from box number 1. So they're at the start. First leg of the quaddy, race number 5. And the runners are about to be asked to move forward. So Queen Potato, she's won 1 of 11, placed another 4 occasions. And a winner here 2 starts back, finished 3rd last start behind Aston Rochelle. And over in the back straight for the first leg of the quaddy, runners are about to be asked to move forward. So no red light signal, but the runners are moving in. Terra Firma into box number 1. And now the even numbers join the line. Queen Potato, the favourite, out in box number 7. Green light is on. Lure to the start. Race number 5 on the card and they're set. Ready. Racing, jumping quickly in the middle was Leica Ferrari, also showing early speed on its outside was Believe in Dream. Catagin works across in behind them and up on the inside. Terra Firma now goes the front out wider. Leica Ferrari, Queen Potato, Felon Dave on the home corner. Terra Firma in front and Terra Firma wins. Catagin runs second, Leica Ferrari third, then followed by Queen Potato, Felon Dave in behind them. Next of all was Corey Keeping. Along with it was Believe in Dream and Binaway Oak at the rear. 16.50 the time. 16.50, number 1 Terra Firma for Christine Bennett has been able to work up on the inside, find the top and score. The interim numbers are 1, 5, 3 and 7. 1, 5, 3 and 7, 16.50 and 1 1/4 lengths the winning margin by a half. Number 1 Terra Firma, a white and black dog, but hooked on Scotch out of Distinct, owned and trained by Christine Bennett, and win number 1 at start number win number 1 at the track, and win number 4 from 33 overall. Number 5, Catagin, runs second, a black bitch by Barshabal out of Foxtrot Manelli, owned and trained by Pete Brown. And third, number 3, Leica Ferrari, a red fawn dog by Zach Manelli out of Isolated, owned by John Magistro, trained by Megan Magistro. Fourth, number 7, Queen Potato, Laurie Malcolm, 1, 5, 3 and 7 with 2 and 8 out. Race 6, the Auto Hours Bentley over the 381 metres, 3, 5, 6, 7 and 10 are scratchings. Number 9 will jump from box 7. And race 6, it comes up at 8.14.
1: Thank you very much, Pete. The dividends are as follows after the running of the fifth. 1537, Terra Firma 320, 1045, Catagin 220, 3 Leica Ferrari 190, 7/4, 620, Quinella 17, Exacta, Trier 90, 280, and the first 4 is being calculated. 2 and 1 double, $1.80 for the running of race number 5. At the start here at Ballarat for the last, first 4 must be a doozy because it's taking forever to be calculated at Cannington. And at Ballarat, the 14th race is fast approaching here. Let's head there on track with Dane.
6: In the 8, Black Statesman. Relays on board here for the last tonight. And as we're just saying, racing here locally returns on Monday. For number 14 race card, first around 1:27 tomorrow. Chasing Victoria heads to Shepparton, Day Meeting, Warrigal, Twilight, Warrnambool and Sandown tomorrow night. But the last on this Wednesday night from the Ballarat Greys, race 14 to wrap it up. Favourite in 3, Idyllic James jumps 2.70, 2 Rhythmic Energy, 3.20, a green light. The Warrells for the final time, race 14, Ballarat, they're set and ready. And racing, there was good pace out wide at the start from Black Statesman. Speed also now from the favourite Idyllic James. Runs through to the top to lead by 2 lengths, Rhythmic Energy. Going to third, Gas Lantern. Deep out, Black Statesman. 5 away then to I'm Honey, Mr. Kia Aura. Black Business in the strike. Leader Idyllic James. Rhythmic Energy back to the inside, trying to pick up for the Idyllic James clear. Idyllic James scored the last 2 lengths to Rhythmic Energy. Third, Black Statesman. Fourth, Gas Lantern. Then I'm Honey, Mr. Kia Aura. Black Business. And rather that was Little Dale towards the end, and Black Business was tailed off a long last and a gallop of 21.81. All good time on the last to Idyllic James, to Clint Capuano. Last favourite home, 3 beats 2, 8 and 7. On the last event, 3, 2, 8 and 7 will be the interim numbers. Race 14, 3 the winner, Idyllic James. Blue dog by Fernando Bale out of Princess Kiwi for Clint Capuano, the owner and trainer at Anarchy. Today starts 79, win 25, a further 26 minors takes his earnings onwards of 60 67,000. 3287 are those interim numbers confirmed by the judge. 3287.

0: 7, race 14. Run was good. That'll be the best of the night over the 390. 2181 to Idyllic James.
1: We'll have to leave it there from Ballarat after the running of the final race on the card there. Now checking the dividends that we need. Firstly, Cannington, first four paid a whopping $233.50. And in the last at Ballarat, 3287. Three winning, Idyllic James, 260, 122. Rhythmic Energy, 104. Number 8, Black Statesman, 267.4. 310, Quinella, 440, Exacta, 26.90. Try first four, 142.20 on 3287. 2 on 3.8.50 to the running of race number 14. That rounds us out here for this evening.
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0: more so the lightning prior to the running of race one. But even still, we've had plenty of rain during the night and the track is still in very good order. 2.25 Roy Intention, 23.22 winner here last week. Let's see if he can repeat from a wide draw. Ready? Racing, Roy Intention box well, better speed Benito will lead Edgewood, rallying through Opelonix and wider Roy Intention trying to improve around the outside, midfield Bandit Chloe, Daytona Beach and last Apollo's Son, Benito leading but here's Roy Intention quickly on the scene, two away Opelonix then Edgewood and Bandit Chloe, up goes Roy Intention, took over from Benito, Opelonix late, Roy Intention, Bandit Chloe flying, Roy Intention too good, Bandit Chloe through the middle and out wide Opelonix and just behind those in fourth was Benito, who got a bit tired late. Then Edgewood, Apollo, Sunday, Tona Beach. Raw Intention, too good.
1: Last time. Well, so does this today. It's only the third run X season, so you know there's going to be a little bit more to come from her. So Antala, who's won plenty around here, so 24 free-time winner. Those red, they always run in the right boxes. Here, as we know, there's a lot of serial winners here. Wow. Right, looking at trap two. Trap two is Monia Martini. Monia Martini's 11-4. Now, this one is hard to read as regards a sprint. The reason being, I'm not totally sure. I think it might run in a sprint, yes. I think the last time, I think it is not known as we know, I think the last time this one ran in a sprint, I believe, was in September 2025. It was a winning one in a D5. So difficult to work out where this one is. Sort of dog, it could get back. Been running quite well over four bends. Assumingly has been probably walking under 13 ladders lately because he never gets a clear run lately. If he gets a clear, might be okay. But I still think one's a bit of juice there because one and two could go a bit tight to bend. Robbie's King in three. This one was backed a little bit earlier. Robbie's King is a little bit bigger now, but it was support for Robbie's King earlier. I missed it last time, sort of grounded, probably wouldn't miss it. Stone Cold twice, he did miss it Stone last time. Trap 4, Crying Jonesy. This one's got a winning line, three runs ago in this grade, went boom in the boxes. Got roughed up over four bends last time. Doggy Parton in five. Doggy Parton, that's got early pace as well into the corner. And Absconder down the bottom. This one not running a sprint since a D5 back in August. Always hits it. One, two, three, four. Last six runs, one of which is a sprint. Yeah, last six runs, that's led out of boxes. So if you're looking for a dog in front, particularly maybe on this ground, you might think, well, that'll do me. Couldn't put you off that, could you? I couldn't put you off Absconder. Still think one might be quite an interesting runner. Absconder, only one win in 21. When I wouldn't hold that against him at all. Fight to see the two Monia Martini. Tricky race, this one. Tricky race. Crying Jones, 7-1. 6-4, Doggy Park. That looks a bit short to me, 5. But if you bet 5, you probably go on. Keep saying that, Mr. Peel's dot up, and it may well do. So trap 3, Robbie's King. In free today. Now, Robbie's King is a trap free specialist. Won 28 round here, nearly Hall of Famer. 24-time winner in trap free. And it said he's back in three today. Last winning line in three, went boom. Well, trap second, that's nearly a boom, and one. All set then for this 103. Harlow, favourite in trap five. Trap six, be looking to rip the bars out. One will be staying right. 8-1, the red. But six have got the pace. Off and racing. Early pace from six. So five now rocking up into the corner. So burn up. Five runs of Sublime Ben. A half length clear from six. Three lengths in back. The two best of the rest. The rest are checked out. Six is now no response. Two staying on into second. Five's weighed in and wins like a good thing. Five, the winner. Might be two just up over six. So it was tight. But trap five, Doggy Parton gave him a lesson. Absolutely did so. And Doggy Parton, win number nine for that one. A 9-time winner at the level. Wins well. Two Moaning Martini. He's going to be second, I think, and has got back to six in third.

for the Hare is on the move and Nottingham for this 106, 500 metres a trip. The favourite 11-10 chance, Clon Lost DD. And we get away to a pretty level start. One against the fence, Missouri Dove running well, but now the pace of four hits the front. Does Nidderdale Summer from Clon Lost DD, the favourite in second. Down the far side, it's the Black Jacket. Nidderdale Summer clear by a couple of lengths. Winner Reserve up for second, which is Harwell Buster. They're clear of the remainder. Five running on strongly, though. That is Gravy rounding the last bend. Nidderdale Summer still with the advantage. Two trying to press home the advantage on the inside. But four from two. It's tighter. Nottingham. They go past together. Let's go back to Worcester.

0: right, the final event here tonight at Richmond. We've finally arrived after the meeting was put back a race after they had problems. I think it was about after race 7, race 8 tonight, with the track surface just near the pen area. So they had to do plenty of work on that, and that's the reason that we're arriving at 11:08 here, New South Wales time, for the final event. So we have the favourite, number 4, Ace to Burn. $1.85, he's out to $2.50. He's been very easy. Much better odds on the one pool at $3.50. Number 1, Anjo Princess, $4 in the $3.30. He's probably in the best tried. 2, Classic Glass, $4 in a tick to $3.80. Let's go Jill Firm at $6. And it is double figures for the bottom three. I'm stuck with Ace to Burn. He's had 5 runs here for 4 wins and a third. And that third came last week behind Let's Go Jill, and that was his first defeat in those 5 starts here. He's won 6 out of 10 overall. Vacant box outside will really help. Here no grief. I don't think he's that badly drawn out wide in the 8. He's probably the value runner. Let's Go Jill won't be far off the 3. And Classic Glass, a bit of value, might be able to get into the top 4, but happy to stay with Ace to Burn as runners about to be locked in. We're about to wrap it up. So Richmond is back here on Friday night and again on Sunday evening on the circle, and they have 10 races up the straight here tomorrow afternoon. All in, green light, do it, travel, set for the last, a favourite, the 4, ready and racing. Ace to Burn away quickly, Let's Go Jill's going to go with it early, and Anjo Princess makes a line of 3, they're tied into the corner, and Anjo Princess led, Classic Glass can sound right underneath the pair of them, a win of the lead, back to 3rd, Let's Go Jill, Ace to Burn, Silver Tree Star, Blitz and Hear No Grief, but Classic Glass race clear and beat Anjo Princess. Let's Go Jewel has run 3rd. Ace to Burn 4th from Blitz. Hear No Grief. Silver Tree Scar the tail ender at around 18:20 the time. Well, it was on into the first corner. Anjo Princess made a line of 3 with Let's Go Jill and Ace to Burn. Went to the lead. Classic Glass tracked it up and went straight underneath it and has got the prize. 2, 1, 3, and 4 on the last. Classic Glass by Pastani at a Jack High. Raced by the Racing the Tide Syndicate. Paul Britt, the trainer. Number 1, Anjo Princess. John Grease, 2nd. 3, Let's Go Jill. Vince Ferrugia, 3rd. And number 4.
1: Process well underway. Runners going forward. Jumbo Steps there going into an outside draw. Got 4 or 5 left to load after Viva Graciousness. Race 4 coming up over the 1650 here this evening. Precision Hope is the favourite. Let's head up to Tom for the call of Race 4 tonight.
2: Thank you, Nick. He's under 2.9 now as Precision Hope as we get set for this, the 4th tonight, 1650. Again, in front of a packed beer garden. On this Wednesday evening here at Happy Valley, Precision Hope at 2.9. Prestige Ricky coming for place support 2.1. He's yet to move in. So the favourite about to come up. There's Place Money Amazing Award 4.4. So Precision Hope comes up to the back of the gates. Sky Deep and Prestige Ricky to complete the line. Race number 4 tonight, the first leg of the 6-up. Good luck if you're having a crack at that this evening. Absolute Honor now into 3.8 and 1.6. Podium into 15-1 and 4's a place. So all the money around the bottom of the market here as we're just about ready to go. Last one coming up, Prestige Ricky to barrier 4. The attendant clears the front and they're set. Racing, away they go. Not a bad line out. Jumbo Steps back in the early stages. Nobody paced Sky Deep inside. But Absolute Honor is going to leg it to the lead here early. Blazing Meteor right there. Podium, Sky Deep mustering speed. And Viva Graciousness caught deep into the first turn. Mission Giant, Amazing Award, Precision Hope on the rail. Followed there by Take Action, Sturdy Ruby, Prestige Ricky on the rail. And Jumbo Steps the last one. Out towards the 1,200 metres. And Absolute Honor, jump from barrier 10. Found the rail here for Purton. The first section, 0.53 outside standard, and leads here a length at a quarter. Blazing Meteor second. Sky Deep in the trail third. Viva Graciousness three wide as they corner into the back from Podium. Mission Giant three wide with a backside to follow. And then came the favourite, Precision Hope, who's about 4 off the lead back midfield on the rail. Tracked along by Amazing Award. Mission Giant swishing the tail down the back straight. Then came Prestige Ricky. Sturdy Ruby Take Action in the centre. Jumbo Steps as last. He's had a terrific lead here as Absolute Honor. Purton looking for back-to-back wins tonight, and he's doing this so far off the front. He's got the ears pricked and travels well, Absolute Honor. Over Blazing Meteor, Sky Deep. There hasn't been too much change to the order. Viva Graciousness, Podium. Back on the inside, Precision Hope, and then came Mission Giant, Sturdy Ruby. Wellbank is Prestige Ricky as they turn and go for home. An amazing award back there as well, but it is Absolute Honor who's got to the middle part of the track. Inside the last 150 metres, Sky Deep gives chase. Precision Hope over on the inside. Absolute Honor. Precision Hope is coming with Sky Deep. Absolute Honor doing enough to hang on, and Absolute Honor defeats Sky Deep and Precision Hope. Fourth across was Prestige Ricky from Podium. Jumbo Step running on at the end. Mission Giant followed by Amazing Award. And then came Blazing Meteor, Sturdy Ruby, Viva Graciousness covered ground throughout. And Take Action amongst the tail enders. Off the front, controlled things, kicked in the straight, too strong. 8 beats, 2.10, and it will be 11.2. We get fourth, in fact, Podium just in front of Prestige Ricky. But the top three gap the rest of the field there, but too strong off the front. He had a record of 0-6 here at Happy Valley coming into tonight. The winner hadn't even got a placing on the board. Nice pat down on the neck as well, and Sir Purton just absolutely stole that right from the starter pushing.
3: South Crenshaw was a recent winner in an easier grade 3 starts back, and Blue and Bougie was the winner down at Mandra going back 5 runs ago back in July. So runners arriving at the start. Race number 6 on the card. The distance potential final coming up here on Saturday night. Adelaide Cup on Friday night with a couple of WA contenders going around. Good luck to King Nangar and also Intimidation. Shane Williams and Corey White flying the WA flag there on Friday night in South Australia. So runners at the start. Natalie Keeping, she's 1-8 of 17. All of her victories have come over this distance. And she's the favourite. Runners are about to move in. So the first row being locked away. Too Busy moves forward into box number 1. Yet to be placed in 2 starts over this trip. And now the even number step forward. Spotless Wayne moves into box number 2. Natalie Keeping in pink. Lids are closed. Red light to green. Lewis set in motion for the Auto Owls Bentley, and they're ready, set. Racing, Natalie Keeping began fairly, showing speed up on the inside, was Too Busy and working across Blue and Bougie, then followed by Natalie Keeping. In behind them, Spotless Wayne and South Crenshaw off the back, Too Busy the leader by 3/4 to the outside. Blue and Bougie runs on, 3 lengths behind them, Natalie Keeping with Spotless Wayne on the home corner, Too Busy in front coming at it, was Blue and Bougie over the top, and Blue and Bougie wins. Second goes to Too Busy, 3rd in Natalie Keeping, then followed by Spotless Wayne, South Crenshaw, and the time 21.83. 21.83 after running of race number 6 on the program. And a good strong victory by number 9, Blue and Bougie, for Margaret Heppel. First win in 5 starts over the trip. And a first win at Cannington. And the interim numbers are 9.18 and 2. 9.18 and 2. 21.83 the time. And 2.5 lengths by 1 the margins. Number 9, Blue and Bougie, a blue dog by Tommy Shelby.
4: 4.20, 4.40 affiliated. Good win for the wide draw last week. 4.60 about regarding Henry. So loading in, race 8 at Rockhampton. Good luck if you're still alive in that quaddie. To be alive, 4 Shoddy Intention, 3 Another Megan, and 7 Roy Intention. It is a Ken Booty quaddie thus far. Ken has got Cappuccino and Super Special engaged here. The green light's on. This is race number 8. Set for a start. Ready? Racing. Regarding Henry, the inside begins as well as anything will lead. Rapid Spitfire. Check Cappuccino out the back. Kenya Azure and Sunday Stroller. Regarding Henry, a length and a half. Super Special, a close second. 3 away Legends Told affiliated. Struggling Rapid Spitfire. Kenya Azure, Cappuccino, and last Sunday Stroller. Looks a race in 2. Super Special out wide and Regarding Henry. Regarding Henry's kicking. Regarding Henry gets home from Super Special. 3rd home affiliated. And then came Rapid Spitfire in 4th. Followed by Legends Told. Sunday Stroller, Kenya Azure, Cappuccino. Regarding Henry, all the way, takes out the 5th grade final. Well, he began well from the inside. Regarding Henry, he was able to hold him out in the run to the first turn. He's shown he's pretty strong in the run home, and he had a strong customer in Super Special camp right behind him, but he railed well turning. Super Special got out to the middle, and Regarding Henry's been a bit too good. 1.76 and 5, 9.15, 14.73, 23.88, Once he held the lead, he was going to be the one to beat from there regarding Henry. He couldn't quite hold it.
5: Tequila Tango stays out deep. You can see he's improved. He's tightened up, Vicky. So 4-1. I think he's 9-2 now.
6: I also, Brandon, like the fact that Sotostar, Keegan's on him. So Keegan would have gotten a feel of him last time and understood sort of, does he now need to be dropped out again? Does he need to sit midfield? So he'll be able to, based on his previous experience, assess that quite well for Sotostar. But I think you could almost, I mean, top four finisher for me, Sotostar, absolutely.
2: I agree with that.

0: from that draw?
1: You always worry when they jump at those odds of 33-1 on debut if they've caught the trainer unaware. But I mean, Vicky, I don't think that was the case. I just think it was such a strong race. I mean, there were so many people on that occasion that wanted to know nothing about Bart now.
0: Also, to be fair, it's hard to have confidence with the first time from a draw 11 out of 13.
1: Sure, absolutely.
0: Not knowing, is the horse going to have pace? Is it not? And what your decision is. You know, sometimes you just commit to the fact that drop the horse out, give it confidence, let it run through the field and learn something. Especially if they are going to just take a little bit of time or go a little bit further, you'd rather pick the safer choice.
1: 100% right. So if you do like Sota Star, you're currently on the tote getting R6.20 a win and R2 a place.
0: What did you think about Adam's first time at number 9?
1: Nice horse.
0: Sport.
1: I wanted to ask you about that. I alluded to the fact that in the parade ring, I wanted to pick your brain about him because he looks like a nice type, Vicky. I know he's probably going to need it today, but probably one we can follow.
0: Yeah, he's really great. I mean, he's strong. His hindquarters are huge. Looking at him when he walked away from us, huge hindquarter on him. But I thought even going down to the start, quite an impressive specimen, but he will need the run. And again, typical Adam style, he brings him on with racing.
1: He's at R10 the win, R9 the place. He's a colt, son of Eric the Red on debut. Probably just need it. That draw's not going to make life tough, make life easy for him. It'll be on the tough side. Vicky, they're going to start loading. What are you doing? I see Lantern Jack has now become your tote favourite. Are you sticking with him in terms of winning?
0: Yeah, look, I went swingers 4 and 10, but I might lean towards Lantern Jack. But huge respect for Tequila Tango. The way he went down to the start, he impressed me.
1: I'm going with Tequila Tango. Let's hope that Gareth Wright bounces him out, gets him on speed, and I'm hoping that he can keep going all the way. It is the first leg of the Pick 6. We are nearly R400,000. Let's go to Alistair Cohen.
2: Thanks very much, Brandon and Vicky. They are loading up for race number 3. Won't believe it, MJ Bielefeld's here, and he's trying to fix things while they load. Thanks, Em. Dow Jones, West Monroe, Bright Fate, Sota Star, Flint Dink, Naked Gun, they stand ready, Osput, Dark Passenger, Bringing Up Peace on You, and then Lantern Jack. Been a very quick load. Tequila Tango, the last one. Just about ready at the 12:50. Gates are back, and they're racing away. Osput just a little bit sluggish and bestride. Sota Star hit the ground running. Lantern Jack also got a good break, and Bright Fate got into the action in the early part. Peace on You is deep, none deeper than Tequila Tango. He now drops to race around 3 off the leader. West Monroe is in the orange. Then comes Dow Jones against the inside rail. Couple of lengths away to Naked Gun being squeezed along with Dark Passenger. Osput and Flink Dink, they the last two. Down the side they go. 800 meters left to run. Field covered by about 10 lengths. It's Bright Fate in the lead by 1 length. Peace on You is second. Sota Star got a nice position at the rail third. The check sleeves and the red cap. Lantern Jack. Tequila Tango 3 deep at the outside. Then comes West Monroe, kept company by Dow Jones. Naked Gun went towards the inside rail. That's in the green sleeves and orange cap. Flink Dink. Then came Dark Passenger, and Osput was further back at the 400 meters mark, and out in front is Bright Fate. Sota Star draws alongside. Then comes Lantern Jack. Naked Gun far side rail. Tequila Tango, West Monroe trying to get into the race as well. It's Bright Fate in the lead, holds sway. Sota Star second. West Monroe making gains, but it's still Bright Fate into the closing stages and not for catching. Bright Fate wins second. Oh, tight. West Monroe from a low flying Dark Passenger. There in a photo. Tequila Tango and Sota Star involved for minor money. Bright Fate off to the front, much improved from run 1 to run 2, and will win today. Justin Snaith, JP Funamava for Greg and Gina Bortz. It's an advance from our fate, bred by the Drakenstein stud. Gets the job done by a good 3 lengths.

0: out of Trap. Two, very much on the slide, Dramana Milo, the much experienced performer, 27 wins on the cards, 36 seconds, but 9-4 out of the 7-1. The Blue Jacket, rather friendless in the market. Runners at the Trap, 16.89. 16.83, the best times on show. Polyphenols in six, Daniel Maxey in one. They are loading. Even numbers safely in. Stand by then for a start. The odds join them. Flag waved. Harry's on the move for race 9 at Kinsley. For the 7 favourite, Trav 4, Velvet Vicky. It's open and we are racing and the favourites out running early doors, being chased by 2, 3, 5, 1 on the back marker 6, down towards the first bend, swinging around the second bend, the favourites in charge, Velvet Vicky streaking clear, wide on the track but still going too fast for these, 4's going to win this, 2 up for second, 3 back in third, 4, 2, 3 at Kinsley.
1: Around 10s, 14s from 18s, Waterside Blue.

big screen. Second start for this filly. Ross Orion on board for Clive Cox. Number five, the Hosta. And there's the favourite Venetian Storm nearest to us. And Maroon Jacket. Kieran Schumark on board. Fascinating to see how she gets on her debut. For a yard, have had a good season. Ed Walker. Lady Bamford, of course, has plenty of horses still in training. And she's still the favourite to make a winning start here. Right, they're loading for the first. Californian Angel going in with the blindfold on.

0: Waterside Blue now down to 12-1, attracting a bit of late money. Castle Rock Girl going into stall number 5. Hosta is the next one in. Cartography going in for the Dr. Richard Newland stable. There's Venetian Storm. She looks pretty relaxed. She was quite relaxed in the paddock. Taking it all in.
1: Five Dead and Darren Taylor. Seven Miss Bella Blue, Christine Pollard. And the eight Windra All Prada, Ken Booty. Race 9, Rockhampton, and runners about to make their way down to the boxes for the 9th. Abraxas, $1.90 tab fixed, $2, one pool favourite, riding solo at $4, $5 Dead, and $8 Miss Bella Blue, Windra All Prada, $10. I thought he might have been shorter, Abraxas. I think he's clearly the one to beat here. He is the last start winner from this draw, going back a couple of Sundays. Similar sort of setup, box number 1. He gets plenty of room to the outside here. We know riding solo isn't blessed with brilliant early speed. The pace will come from the 5, the 7, the 8. And you just want Abraxas to sort of hold his position. He's probably unlikely to lead, but as long as he's close enough, he's the strongest of those. It will just depend on where riding solo gets to. Because he'll hunt for the inside to make his ground. Abraxas likes to generally come around the outside, but he does get plenty of room to get off the inside in the run to the first turn. He's 190, Abraxas. As the runners arrived out of the boxes now for race number 9 on the card. Just a field of 5 with a scratching at Carol Rain, who would have been given a good chance here, but she comes out. And Abraxas, with plenty of room to his outside, looks awfully hard to beat. $190, $2 on one pool, about the inside runner. So race start at Rockhampton, they're about to load away. Ken Booty already with 3 winners tonight, prepares Abraxas here, and he's also got Windra All Prada out of box 8, the Ruffy at $10, lots of early speed. First line moving in, second line about to join. This is race 9 out of Rockhampton. 190, Abraxas favourite from the inside. Green lights on, set for a start. They're ready. Racing, Abraxas begins cleanly, but Dead and shows better speed, and Windra All Prada out wide comes charging over to lead. Abraxas through to a handy second, Dead and third, Miss Bella Blue caught wide, riding solos back last. It's Windra All Prada 2 clear, Abraxas to the outside starting to make his ground, and Miss Bella Blue's 3 away, a gap off to riding solo. Up goes Abraxas, Windra All Prada trying hard, Miss Bella Blue late riding solo, but Abraxas much too good. Abraxas stands the line to win by about 3, a riding solo flashes home for the inside to grab second, Miss Bella Blue third, Windra All Prada knocked up and last in Dead, and we'll have that time shortly on race 9, but Abraxas a bit too good for them tonight. 23.50.
2: Company here at Cannington once again. Did win from a middle draw going back 6 runs ago. Yet to win in 2 starts from box number 8. Ned, good record from inside draws. And did win from box number 1, 2 starts back in a good time. Currently at 3.30, 4.60 about Aussie Sigma, who was the last start winner also in a good time from a wide draw. And 9.50 about Little Ditzy, with Margaret Heppel looking for a race-to-race double. So runners heading to the start. Race 7, the size on ice, free-for-all. And Pop Diva for the birthday boy, Cody Charles, the favourite here. She's had 5 starts at Cannington. She's won 3 of them. 9 of 22 overall in her career, she's won. Yet to win from box number 8. She's the favourite at $1.95. Ned at 3.10. And the runners are going behind the start now for the third leg of the quaddy. Signal's about to go through. Pop Diva, the daughter of Fernando Bale. In the pink, the favourite, Ned at start number 95, looking for his 21st victory. And the first row moving in. And the even numbers now stepping forward. The 275-metre box is being loaded. Pop Diva in pink's the favourite. The red light to green. Lure set in motion for the seventh. The sire's on ice and they're ready. Set. Racing. Pop Diva began quickly, also showing speed up on the inside. Ned and driving through was Aussie Sigma, but the favourite gets across and finds the lead. Caribbean Cool, Little Ditsy, Liberty Star on the home corner. Pop Diva's clear of Ned, who runs on in the straight. Pop Diva out by two and wins. Ned runs second, a gap in the field then to Caribbean Cool, Little Ditsy up on the inside. Aussie Sigma and Liberty Star at the rear. 15.70 is the new personal best. Pop Diva gets across from the wide draw, finds the top and has gone on to score over Ned, and back in third, number three, Caribbean Cool. Interim numbers 8137, 813 and 7, 1.5 lengths by 4, 15.70 and you.
3: Right, so at 137 then. Harley, there's some computer problems there. Right, Donor Card 7-4, Trap 2's vacant. Or was I watching cat videos? Probably. Right, Trap 3 is 2-1, Trap 4, 2-1, Trap 5 is 6-1. And Dava Cash, that's a massive price, the 6. Dava Casemiro, Robbie, I think this could go well at a price at the bottom. Dava Casemiro does have plenty of early wallop when it does it right at the boxes. And I thought this could probably lead it. It's not run since the 23rd of December, that's not that long ago. It's got plenty up. It's got a mid-dip trapper in 5. I said mid-day trapper in 5. Trap 5 is a little bit hard to read. This race quite tricky in many ways because we know Trap 2 is vacant. That was vacant anyhow. But Traps 1, 3, 4 and 5 are all lightly raced. They've only had 14 races between them. And we've got nearly a Hall of Famer down the bottom. Dava Casemiro going for win number 28. And Dava Casemiro, with a lot of lightly raced or fairly inexperienced dogs at the track, there's always a possibility it could get a bit tight at the corner. And I think 6 will run big there, 7-1. Nobody else on the planet seems to think so. But I'll take a chance that might run quite well. Now, Trap 3, very busy, is seeded middle. It's got plenty of early wallop over the four bends here. So we'll be going gun barrel straight middle. That might not be good for 4, because 4's going to have to get round that one, I suppose. Trap 4, just a second ever race for this one. In fact, since going back to September at Dunstall Park, won an A4 there. Trap 4, just a second ever start for this one. Right, 13-8 the red. Apparently, could about 4-1. First show. It's number 13-8. That's you're batting on a good wicket there if you've got fours over 13-8. Right, air's running, off and racing. 1-6, a bit slow to go. 4-5, face off into the corner. 5 tries to cut the corner, has got round. And suddenly it's a free pass for 5. So it's Trap 5, a long way clear. Not sure how to pronounce that name, so I'll have to keep going. 5 wins unchallenged, 5 beats 3. Blundell, Choir, that's a guess. It's probably totally wrong. But Trap 5 will do better next time. Trap 5 gave him a lesson, not stopping in the drop. She'd have quite happily gone round again there. And she's a demolition.

0: pronounced the shoulder once again, but if he can get out on terms, I think he does take the beating. Look, Georgian Sigma is in for second at the moment. It's a 3.5 Cornello. They're taking up plenty of the market, and you can see why. Look, he was well backed last time out, ran a huge race from barrier 12, has barrier 7. Angus Chung's taking off £2 once again, has a £4 swing in his favour over Superb King. Grand Nova, the one, is in for third. I think he's going to get a great run from barrier 1, save ground, plenty of pace to aim at, hopefully coming home strong late. And the 11, Jackson Habit, I've got him for fourth. I thought he showed plenty on stable debut, and it looks like there is plenty there for him. Barrier 12 does ask a bit of a question from him last start, but I thought he did a good job. So it's 4, 8, 1, and 11 for me, Jenny.
1: I've got the 8 on top. I thought Georgian Sigma presented really well. He's a lovely athletic looking horse. He's picked up prize money 7 of his last 8 runs, so he's been quite consistent. Good money for him last time at decent odds, 9.3 down to 3 to 1, and he was just beaten by Jumbo Blessing a length there, so it was a nice effort once again, and I just thought he'd be highly competitive the way he presented. He's on top of number 5, Vigor Eye. He's quite strong, this horse. He looks good. He's well drawn in gate 2, so he's a bit hit or miss with his form guy, but he does look well. The 4 horse Superb King gets another opportunity to get that win on the board. He does look really fit. He's a very quiet horse for Zach. And I thought number 1, Grand Nova, looked good too. I'd expect a decent enough run from him. Big weight to carry though, but at least he's drawn gate 1. 8, 5, 4, and 1.
2: Thank you, Jenny. Runners loading up here, Paul.
3: Yep, we're with the play, which is your best, Nick, which is Georgian Sigma, along with Superb King, and I threw in Golden Ace at double figures, 4, 8, and 9. I can tell punters there's a new favourite now. Georgian Sigma's into 2.9, but Pogo's gone green on a win line as well, so plenty of support about him. He's got the early speed. It's just, can he get across?
2: Okay, last few going in. Here's Tom with a call.
4: Thank you, Nick. This is our trophy event tonight to the Chinese General Chamber of Commerce Cup. It's over the 1,000 metres, and the favourite is again Superb King at 2.8, 3 Georgian Sigma. Wow, Mapogo's gone brown here, 8.4. Very lively crowd on course here tonight at Happy Valley. They're ready. Racing from the 1,000 metres. Grand Nova was a little bit slow away off the inside. Golden Ace goes back, and Mapogo with Beauty Show, the first 2 out. Superb King is right there, Georgian Sigma. And thrown the inside is Stake Security. It's a bit willing at the front end here. They've been followed by Brilliant Turn, and then came Master Champion, followed by Vigor Eye, who's 2 lengths away back on the inside of Copper Core. 3 wide, Jackson Habit, a length to Grand Nova, and 3 lengths to Golden Ace last of all. Mapogo, goodness me, backed into 7.6, and he's been no closer than 4 wide from the rail. Superb King on the inside, Georgian Sigma there, Beauty Show, they've been 4 deep throughout, and then came behind them Iron Security, Brilliant Turn, Master Champion, Copper Core. Who's got the intestinal fortitude over the last 150? It's Georgian Sigma in front, Iron Security, and here's Master Champion down the outside. It is still Georgian Sigma, Iron Security, Master Champion, Georgian Sigma. Georgian Sigma has won the Chinese General Chamber of Commerce Cup. Survival of the fittest there. He got worked over 3 times and still kept on going. He was an iron warrior late, and he's beaten either Iron Security or Master Champion. Brilliant Turn, the first start, has gone well. He stayed on for 4th. They were followed by Superb King, and then came Golden Ace doing his best work late. Grand Nova down the outside, Mapogo, Copper Core, and then came Vigor Eye, and well back was Sir Jackson Habit with Beauty Show amongst the tail enders there. Well, that was fairly lively, wasn't it? But 8 has been able to score here. Georgian Sigma, Tony Cruz, his first winner of the season, and Angus Chung on the board here. Ends a bit of a run of outs, and he went off second elect in the market at 3.1, 1.2. Up front, they were no less than 4 abreast all the way to the top of the straight. Bit to take in here, but the winner, Georgian Sigma, at 3.1 and 1.2, has taken out race number 5 for tonight. The favourite was up in that heat battle, 57.1.

way at the 5.5 stars.

crazy sky. Lady Romania.

sessions, dude. Violet Dove appears to be the last one. Furlongs. The Navan Racing Festival 14 and 15 November, Median Auction Maiden, and the action is in the center with Better Yet Tequila, Belmar Sessions, and the Grey Red Lily, being followed by Miss Mona Kiba. Further over is Direct Action, and they're followed by Layla Bell and Destiny Calls. They race to the top of the track, and they're well closed. It is Better Yet, Red Lily, Mars Essence, Dead in a Breast, followed by Direct Action over on the far side of Miss Mona Kiba. On this side is Layla Bell as they come down past halfway. On their heels is Tequila Bell, driven along is Violet Dove, and then Katui, followed by Destiny Calls and Fari Ann and Hazy Skies, the Radio Lady Romania, always changing their grandpa, What's This Next, and then Buck Jones on the catwalk, How Now and Blimey is Last, with a falling and a half to go. Miss Mona Kiba strikes the front from Direct Action, followed by Mars Essence and Tequila Bell. Layla Bell on the stand side from a fading Red Lily. Up the hill, it's Miss Mona Kiba in front from Layla Bell, thrusting on the near side. They're going to the line. Layla Bell! Miss Mona Kiba goes to the judge. Mars Essence in third.

0: runners heading to the start. Race number 8, the Tyres and More Mander over the 520 metres. Nordi Evi, one of the outsiders of the field, at $14. Good record from inside boxes. Oscar 81's the favourite at $2.50. Greyhound was a last start winner from a middle draw. Has a vacant box on his outside. Pursuit Special has been placed at 2 of his last 4. He's at $13. Tauriga, Greyhound has won 3 of 5 over the trip, including his last 2 in a row. Both over the 600 metres, drops back to the 520 tonight. And Graceful Dash for Michael Johnson is a Greyhound who's won 2 of her last 3. She's at $2.90. So runners heading to the start. Race number 8 on the program, and Oscar 81 is the favourite. The final leg of the quaddie, 1, 9 and 8, the numbers you require to be alive in the quaddie tonight. As these runners head to the start, Oscar 81, the son of Tommy Shelby, he's won 3 of 8. Last start winner in a similar graded event. And didn't have a lot of early speed, but was able to run down the leaders and win handsomely. And he's the favourite here tonight. So the runners at the start. Race 8, Oscar 81, 240, Graceful Dash at 290. Graceful Dash has won 2 of her last 3. And the signal's about to go through for these runners to move in. Final leg of the quaddie. 1, 9 and 8, those numbers to be alive in the quaddie. And now the signal goes through. The first row linking in. Oscar 81's the favourite. And the second row's locked away. The red light is about to go to green. Lewis set in motion. The eighth event on the card. And they're set. Ready. Racing. Oscar 81 came out fairly, showing early speed, was Pursuit Special in the middle, who drives up and takes the early lead. Graceful Dash came across and then bumped with Oscar 81, and getting to second was Nordi Evi, third in was Tauriga, in behind them next of all was Graceful Dash, and last of all the favourite Oscar 81 down the back. Pursuit Special is the leader, out by 2.5, running on Tauriga strongly in the second, then followed by Nordi Evi as they come to the corner. Pursuit Special swallowed up by Tauriga, who went straight on by. Tauriga race away for Marsh and wins by 3.5. Second goes to Pursuit Special. Third in, Nordi Evi, Oscar 81 and Graceful Dash. They both had little luck and a finish to the rear. A winning double for Jamie Marsh. 29.91's the time. He's got some smart young greyhounds in his kennel at the moment, and Tauriga's now won 6 of 9. The interim numbers, 5, 4, 1 and 2. 5, 4, 1 and 2. 3.5 by neck, 29.91. Number 5, Tauriga, a blue brindle dog by Tommy Shelby at a Fabs gym, owned by Anthony Barenka, trained by Jamie Marsh, and he's now won 6 of 9. Second, going the way of number 4, Pursuit Special, a black dog by Tommy Shelby at a West on Hazel, owned by Jody Jennings, Christine Robartson, the trainer. And third, number 1, Nordi Evi, a black bitch by Bernardo at a Ritza Millie, owned by Brendan McCathan, trained by Shane Williams. Fourth in was number 2, Oscar 81 for Steve Withers. 3, 6 and 8, the scratchings.
1: Four at 11 of 4 for Jill Llewellyn. Barn Races own Frank Macklin's Carl Packy in the 5. Harwell Jim in 6 at 10 to 1. So the hare is on the move for this race 10 at Nottingham. The watch PGR grounds are at the races.com stakes. Favourite in 3, Wolf Eclipse. And we get away to a start, and Wolf Eclipse indeed does shade them early doors until the pace of Trap 4 takes over. Blaino Play heads into the first bend, swings wide, but still has a narrow advantage. Off the second bend, and it's still now the 4, being pressed by outside Mary's Pub, who goes on. The Blue Jacket with a narrow advantage. 4, though, coming back for more. Blaino Play and 2, though, responds and goes on. Off the last bend for Lynn Cook. Just second time up for the ground in the Blue Jacket. Outside Mary's Pub, going to be the toaster back here. 2 wins, 4 second, 3 third. Let's go to Sedgefield.
2: Rick Kelly Suley, 6 Feisty Forney. Jeff Cool, 7 Clear Blue Sky. Christine Pollard at 8 Tipping Olsen to Rob Weeding. the last at Rockhampton. Just over a minute before start time here, before race number 10, $1.40 nice and short, Windra Allsass $6, Brett keeping $6.50 Maverick. Our winners tonight, the first Speakeasy, John Keane, the second Bahama Blue, Christine Pollard, race 3 to Stand Near Nev Jackson, race 4 Tiff Lattimore, Darren Taylor. Race 5, Shiny Intention, Ken Booty. Race 6, Another Megan, Ken Booty. Race 7, Raw Intention, Ken Booty. Race 8, Regarding Henry, Kelly Suley. And race 9, the previous Abraxas, Ken Booty's fourth winner of the night. He's looking for 5, half the program with Windra Allsass. Recent heat and final winner of a Pathway Series. Good early speed. She should be able to find the front. And she'll be awfully hard to beat if she does. She does like to get very wide around the final bend and out in the home straight. But as long as she's clear, she'll be the one to beat. $1.45 Windra Allsass. $1.90 currently on the one pool. Shopping some value there on the OP. $5.50 about Maverick. $9.90 Diamond Tina Pearl. Brett keeping big odds as well on the one pool. We're back here on Sunday. Nominations close tomorrow morning. Abraxas winning the previous extends his lead in the Greyhound of the Year Stakes. He's nearly 5 wins clear of his next rival, so it's a pretty handy break. Less than 3 months to go in the season. Abraxas with another impressive win tonight. Our last race brought to you by Box 7 Men's Health. Great initiative. We'll be talking about this a bit more prior to November. But great to have the team on board. The last at Rockhampton, $1.50 Windra Allsass. She's got early speed. Diamond Tina Pearl we know can show pace from 2. Brett keeping does have a good record from 1. He has a better run here on Sunday, but it was an easier class. Maverick's quite strong. He's not blessed with brilliant early speed, though, so Windra Allsass should get some room in the early stages, and if she can roll to the front, she'll be awfully hard to beat. The last at Rockhampton. We finally get there just before 11 o'clock local time, just before midnight down south. Big delay prior to the running of the first with lightning in the area, but well done to stewards and all involved for their patience. And we've got through the 10 race card. All locked in, green light for the last for Box 7, Men's Health. Windra Allsass the favourite, ready. Racing, Windra Allsass begin quickly from 3, and the favourite finds the lead. Rallying up, Brett keeping, Diamond Tina Pearl, Clear Blue Sky around the outside of Feisty 40, Mavericks well back in the field, and zipping also the last, but away goes Windra Allsass, 8 in front. Diamond Tina Pearl, Brett keeping, Mavericks starting to make up some ground from Feisty 40, out to the centre of the track she comes, but she's a mile in front. Windra Allsass bolts away. Second in, Brett keeping, Diamond Tina Pearl third, fourth home was Maverick. Feisty 40, Clear Blue Sky, Zipping Olsen, and Windra Allsass in the last. Too good. That's 5 on the night for Ken Booty. He's trained half the card.
3: Gold sleeves and cap and a length and a half to 2 off the leader. Then came Leonista. After them, Paradigm Shift. That's on the blue sleeves and the white cap. Further back, Ray of Light, Frozen Asset, Cyclamen cap at the outside. Wild Weather next best. Little Dark Cloud went towards the far side rail. Gilded Charm, and then comes Sunflower State. That the last 3:50 now in Desert Eyes. Went for home in front by a length and a half, Leonista. Then comes Little Dark Cloud. They followed by Paradigm Shift and Classy Dame, but the leader is the Desert Eye still in front. But here's Frozen Asset making good late gains towards the outside. Desert Ice, Frozen Asset finding a finish late in the day. It goes the way of Desert Ice over Frozen Asset. Then came Wild Weather. Further back, Paradigm Shift. Let's get back in. Desert Ice, Keegan DeMello, 50 for the season. Brings her to victory, the daughter of one world. Just gonna last. Or is she? Is she? Is she? Is she? Oh, it goes to Frozen Asset. Frozen Asset looks like she's just nabbed Desert Ice right at the end. Colors of Nick Johnson, Justin Snaith again. Richard Faree on board, the daughter of Water Wins, also bred by Nick Johnson. She's just gonna get the bob here over Desert Ice. Paradigm Shift was fourth. Leonista further back. Little Dark

0: first Knights in White Satin on the big screen. Was won here previously, had a series of seconds earlier this campaign. Hello Friend and Ream Rack, we're just seeing Ream Rack now going in. Ray Dawson on board. She had quite an impressive win at Doncaster early in the season. It's an interesting one. Palo Mezcal, first time in a handicap today, getting quite a bit of weight off the others. Now she's dancing, goes in. Here's Hello Friend, Clifford Lee for Carl Burke. So in goes Hello Friend. That's it, they're off and racing. Over 1 mile and 6 furlongs for the race days for £9 at Nottingham Racecourse Fillies Handicap, just over a circuit in front of them. Ream Rack has moved off into the lead under Ray Dawson by the rail, with Now She's Dancing close up. Now two from wider getting closer. Russian Rumour, the 9-year-old, now coming to vie for the lead from the wide draw under Donna Murphy, and has now moved to the front. Ream Rack, though, still has that rail position. Out wider is Tabasco, who's also contesting the pace, with Now She's Dancing in behind. Hugged up against the rail is Palo Mezcal, the orange cap of Safi Osborne. Two behind, Hello Friend held up, one from the rear, and Knights in White Satin, course winner here at Nottingham the Grey, sits at the back of the field. The seven fillies and mares make their way around the turn and head down the back straight. And Russian Rumour, course and distance winner here, takes them along. Leads by just over a length now to Tabasco, up on the outside of Ream Rack and Ray Dawson in the green jacket, then out wider. Now She's Dancing and Kaya Fraser. Fifth place then, Palo Mezcal, who's tracked through by the rail by Knights in White Satin, and then out a little bit wider, Hello Friend and Clifford Lee, as the fillies continue. About 4 or 5 lengths would cover them at this stage. Russian Rumour then leading by 3/4 of a length to Tabasco in second, with Ream Rack in third position, out a little bit wider, Now She's Dancing. Then in behind that is Palo Mezcal by the rail, with Hello Friend for company on the outside. And Knights in White Satin is at the rear of the field, patiently ridden 5 lengths off the pace. Still Russian Rumour leads down the far side from Tabasco. Then Ream Rack in third position, who had that earlier win this season at Doncaster. Out wide and Now She's Dancing, who's on the outside of Palo Mezcal. Then at the back still, Hello Friend, who's on the outside of Knights in White Satin. So they're about to swing out of the back straight and take a left-handed turn. Russian Rumour still leads by about a length to Tabasco, who's posted a little bit deeper on the track under Kieran Schumacher. In third place, Ream Rack out wide. Now She's Dancing. Palo Mezcal still sits by the rail, patiently ridden, as is the case with Hello Friend on the outside. And Knights in White Satin and Danny Tudhope as they begin the turn in with 5 furlongs left to go in this race days for £9 at Nottingham Racecourse Fillies Handicap. Russian Rumour then around the turn, just in front from Tabasco. Right in behind them, Ream Rack stays by the rail. Out a little bit wider, Now She's Dancing. Just pushed along now, Hello Friend, who's trying to get a little bit closer. Then in behind in the orange cap is Palo Mezcal and Safi Osborne, and Knights in White Satin staying by the rail, and a Danny Tudhope travelling well, but will need the gaps to appear there as they head down inside the final three. Russian Rumour pushed along, taken on by Tabasco. Now She's Dancing, has travelled quite well into it. Flat-footed, Ream Rack's got lots to do now. Hello Friend out wider with Palo Mezcal. Knights in White Satin looking for a gap from the rear, but it's Now She's Dancing in front as they approach the final furlong. Now She's Dancing. Now Knights in White Satin is in the clear, but she's got 2 lengths to find on the leader. Now She's Dancing is quickening up well by the rail from Knights in White Satin, then Hello Friend and Palo Mezcal, but well clear. Now She's Dancing, going to win this pretty nicely from Hello Friend, Palo Mezcal and Knights in White Satin.
1: Trials, and then the other three have been solo trials, so he's just probably trying to take it all in. Whereas Not Row Emma's had the benefit of 58 races. Starmount Flash has 14 races, and Jack Tavern Coco, well, unfortunately missed a few months, but let's hope that's gonna bounce back. Look at six as well. She looks as though she's very keen to get on with things. They've now been asked to head towards the traps. And this is our final race from Monmore today. Monmore. Here we go. Great race yesterday, wasn't there, where it's a four-dog race where Caldera Flow ran in, but the winner of that race, it was really good. Notice how I'm basing it on David Page dogs. Right, we're all in. Good afternoon, everyone. Really looking forward to what is a fantastic afternoon / evening action. Full of me graders and, of course, a few on for this evening. It's the final race from Monmore and Traps have opened, and three, Tremora Spice, has gone to the first bend ahead of just one Knock Row Emma. Then comes six, two, and the four is very, very green on debut. Three runs off a little bit at the second bend, allows Knock Row Emma a sight through, and Star Mount Flash comes through to travel. Look at that through the eye of a needle. Star Mount Flash now takes it up, but six is on the case. Jack Tavern Coco. Jack Tavern Coco from Star Mount Flash. Then comes the one down the home straight. Star Mount Flash railing beautifully. Six on the outside to challenge, but two's going to come through and win this. Two beats six. Four ran nicely. That will come on. But well done to Starmount Flash and David Page.
2: We're about to head to the boxes. Race number nine, the Prime Trophies over the 381 metres. Electric Kuna, $2.25 favourite. Oriate, $2.80. And Sunset Berserk at $3.40 for the running of the ninth event, the Prime Trophies. Oriate, a greyhound who's been knocking on the door, placed second at four of his last five. Electric Kuna was placed last start. Sunset Berserk also placed last start as these runners are about to head to the start over the 381 metres for the running of the ninth event on the program. Chasing tomorrow night and also Friday night down at Mandurah. Don't forget also on Friday night, the Group 1 Adelaide Cup at Angle Park. WA representatives King Nengar and Intimidation drawing box 1 and 7 respectively. Best of luck to both of them. Chasing back here on Saturday night with the final of the Distance Potential as the feature race on Saturday night's card. So the runners arriving at the start. Electric Kuna, $2.25. Sunset Berserk, $3.40. Oriate, $2.80. And the runners have arrived at the start for the Prime Trophies over the 381 metres. Electric Kuna has won 2 of 7 over the trip. Sunset Berserk, 1 of 16. And Oriate has won 2 of 13. So the runners are about to be locked away. Race 9. Oriate drawn in box number 1. Second at 4 of his last 5. Yet to win in 3 starts from box number 1. Can that change tonight? We're about to find out. Cody Charles locks him away, closes the lid, picks up the collar and lead. Content he can do no more now. And now the second row joins the line. Electric Kuna is the favourite, drawn in box number 2. And they're ready. Set. And racing, Electric Kuna and also Sunset Berserk show speed. Sunset Berserk race across and finds the early lead. Oriate goes to second, then followed by Electric Kuna. In behind them was Cash to Flames, well back in the field. Leo can browse, Malcolm Bite off the back. Sunset Berserk, the leader out by 2 lengths on Oriate, then followed by Electric Kuna into the front straight. Sunset Berserk's in front and Sunset Berserk wins by length. Oriate runs second again, third in Electric Kuna. A gap in the field to Leo can browse, Malcolm Bite and Cash to Flames at the rear. 2187, 2187, number 4, Sunset Berserk for Trevor Augustin, has been able to get across, finds the top, and goes on to score. Interim numbers are 4, 1, 2, and 10.
3: It's good, Poet's Reign. I've made him a long shot, and I thought he paraded well. Very good attitude, lots of body strength on him. And I thought number 8, Happy United, also paraded quite well. So there's a few, a little bit of value here, hopefully. I'm going 10, 12, 7, and 8.
4: Thank you, Jenny. Runners arriving down at the start. Then there is California Bay. Tony Cruz has just won the previous. He's bidding to win another one here with this fellow. But another choice favourite here, Paul, at 2.4. Where else is the money going, if anywhere? And what about the play for this one?
5: Well, Quantron Talents is 3.7. The drift is California Bay out to 6.2. So, I mean, the money is just coming for the favourite at this stage. Nothing's really happening through the exotics at all. It's all about the favourite, 2.4. He's in the play along with the Jack likes him as his best. I like White John Talents, and Jenny likes Poets Rain as a each way play or a value play. So 7, 9, 10 is an easy play here for the team. But 3.7 currently about White John Talents. 2.3 now, no other choice. So more money coming for him. The California Bay 6.3. They're the only three in single figures at this stage, but a lot of money for this favourite.
4: Yeah, there's quite a few going around at decent prices here in race number six. Not too many more left to go. King Oberon loading up. Let's head up to Tom for the call here of race six.
6: Thank you, Nick. On this Wednesday evening, the favourite here for the sixth shortens into 2.2. No other choice. 1.1 a place. And he's in the gates, Barry number one, as we get set here for this. Outside of him, California Bay 6.5 and 3.7, Kwai Chung Talents. Write your own ticket, the rest here. No favourites won on the program tonight yet. Shortest price, the previous Georgian Sigma at 3.1. Massive crowd here on course for Oktoberfest to kick off tonight. Place money, Happy United, Starry Show, Kwai Chung Talents. Favourites, even money now. The Class 5 winner from last start. Can he turn up here in Class 4 and win? He jumps from Barry number one, the even money favourite. They're racing. Oh, Happy United flew the machine. And he leads out here over no other choice. Right near his view of Cosmos and Kwai Chung Talents going to join Happy United, who's happy to hand up the lead. They're followed by King Oberon, view of Cosmos, California Bay on the inside of Starry Show. Healthy, healthy, three wide. A length and a half to Poets Rain, Majestic Delight, Grit Spirit, and Unstoppable. He is last. 800 metres left to go. Kwai Chung Talents, no other choice. Not overly quick the first split. They lead a length and a half on Happy United, who jumped fast, now settles third in the centre of California Bay and King Oberon. A length and a half back to a Healthy Healthy, who's three wide around Starry Show on the rail, view of Cosmos in the centre. The pace has not been strong. And then came Majestic Delight, Unstoppable, Poets Rain and Grit Spirit last. Up towards the home turn they come. And it is the second favourite leading the favourite into the straight here. Kwai Chung Talents, no other choice. He's gone. He's folded up. He's done and dusted. Down the outside, King Oberon, followed there by Happy United, California Bay, and Unstoppable out wider, coming home with a rush. Kwai Chung Talents, California Bay, Unstoppable, steamrolling them out wider. Here's the post, Kwai Chung Talents. It's a Michael Chang double. Two doubles in a row for Michael Chang, and he's won over either down the outside Unstoppable or California Bay. Close up next, King Oberon, Healthy Healthy, Happy United, Grit Spirit, Starry Show, Majestic Delight, Poets Rain. No other choice. 2.1 favourite dropped out to be second last amongst view of Cosmos, who was towards the rear. 10, 4, 5 and 6. Kwai Chung Talents. It's also a double tonight for Keith Jung. Kwai Chung Talents, the son of Toronado. We know that progeny goes oh so well here in Hong Kong.

I could be a bear. Tribal bell. Rosanetta.

Lily's Angel. Metallic joins them. Right in time. Astute power. Blessed by faith. And poor Arthur looks to be the last one. And there are a slow start by Lily's Angel. 13 over the straight, 5.5 furlongs. The bye now and save with the real deal. Bundle Maiden Almeida over the far side is the early leader from Port Arthur. My Cubby Bear in between them, followed by Kullabulla Boy and with the noseband Dream in the Jungle. What's Enough next, with improving towards the outside, Lily's Angel. After Lily's Angel is Tribal Bell and then Astute Pardon Rosanella right in time. Blessed by Faith and Metallic is the back marker. Heading up to the top of the track, and it's Almeida with the narrow advantage from My Cubby Bear on the right is What's Enough. On the left is Dream in the Jungle with Port Arthur in between horses. These five are in a line, followed by Lily's Angel, then Tribal Bell and Kullabulla Boy and Astute Powder Gap to Rosanella, Blessed by Faith, right in time and Metallic. Inside the final quarter, and it's tight between Dream in the Jungle, challenging as Lily's Angel, who hits the front. Then My Cubby Bear and What's Enough, Port Arthur and Astute Powder. Almeida has cut out up the hill. It's Lily's Angel in front from Dream in the Jungle, few lengths clear of My Cubby Bear. It's going to be quick fire for Ben Cohen and Danny McLaughlin. Lily's Angel drew away in the end to beat Dream in the Jungle by four and then My Cubby Bear.

0: 7 on today's card is a 1900 metre handicap, 4-year-olds and above, 7, 4, 12 and 13. Number 7 in the race is Eminence Gree. Comes into the race with a 4th, beaten 2¾ lengths last time out. 2 wins, one of them has been on the all-weather. Number 4 as the danger in the race, Pierre Legrand, knocking on the door for another win again. Did win 3 starts ago over this trip, upped in weight by 2.5 kilos, then ran 2nd and was 7th last time out. That race was at Deauville over the 1900. Is going well enough and does like the surface. Down the page then to horse at number 12. Which is Money Money. Last start winner, leading throughout, 2200 at Amiens, goes up in weight by 3 kilos. However, has a poor record on the all-weather. 3 starts, but yet to run a place. Number 13 is Nesh Wastine. Is 1 win from 28 starts. That was on the all-weather, and it was course and distance. Also has 3 minor placings in succession on the all-weather over this journey at 1900 at Deauville in recent starts. 7, 4, 12, 13, race 7.
1: Being set under orders. And away they go with a quick start on the inner from in the centre from Money Money, one of many greys in the field. Up on the outside is Moon Rider, another of them, and Cheros Gold is between those two. And Moon Rider now picks it up from Cheros Gold in second. Money Money switches to the outside. Behind these then, the light green jacket of Andy Spirit in fourth. Then just behind that one, racing fifth, just off Money Money, is Joyeuse Saga. Then Pierre Legrand on the inside, blue jacket, pink cap. Racing next to that one is Brave Sheena. Check colours, a double effect on the outer. Further back down the field, Nootka Bay. Nootka Bay is just in front of Twarab on the inner, and then towards the outside, Kievski. Behind those, Fly Half. And then to the back of the field, Neusch Vanstein, who's followed by Judicious Game. And finally, in last position, Eminence Gree. So down the far side, and Moon Rider leading the way by a couple of lengths now to Cheros Gold in second. On the outside now, Money Money, with on the inside Andy Spirit. Behind those, Pierre Legrand, who's followed by Joyeuse Saga. Then pushed along Au Coeur de la Nuit on the wide outside in front of Brave Sheena as they make the turn into the home straight. Down to the 500, and it's still Moon Rider who kicks on by a couple of lengths. On the outside, Money Money is being chased through by Au Coeur de la Nuit on the outer. Pierre Legrand looks for a split on the inside, but the leader has gone about 4 or 5 clear, and it's Moon Rider down the home straight. Pierre Le Nuit now has space to race, but has plenty to do on the outside, and Neusch Vanstein is coming home strongly. Also on the outside, Eminence Gree, but Moon Rider still in front from Neusch Vanstein, flying late in the day, but too late. Into second was Kievski. Moon Rider holding on pretty comfortably in the end. From Kievski, I think, who's got through for second in a battle with Fly Half and Neusch Vanstein. Moon Rider, number 5, the winner. Kievski, number 9, got through for second. Third goes to Fly Half. And Neusch Vanstein, probably fourth in front of Eminence Gree.
2: So the runners are about to head to the boxes now for the running of race number 10. The real punters play here, Tab Touch, over the 381 metres. And Sandadelphi, the $1.85 favourite. Greyhound has been placed at his last 3 outings. Hannah's Passion was placed last start from this draw. Even Flow placed at 2 of her last 3. Scholar's Boy placed 4 runs back. Shotgun Seat has won 2 of her last 4 outings. Aston Renz was a winner going back in Victoria, yet to win in WA in 4 starts, and has had 2 starts at Cannington yet to be placed. So runners arriving at the start. Sandadelphi, $1.80, $3.90 about Hannah's Passion, $6.50 Shotgun Seat. For the running of the 10th event on the program, the real punters play here, Tab Touch, over the 381 metres. And the favourite with number 1, Sandadelphi, for Tim Gummo. A greyhound who's got a losing sequence of six has won from the inside draw. And now into $1.75. So the signal goes through. And the first row is about to be locked away. And now the even numbers are about to step up. Centadelphi 175 and favourite. 381 metres. The box is loaded. Red light's about to go to green. Lure set in motion. Race number 10. And they're ready. Racing. Centadelphi began only fairly getting up the track was Hannah's Passion, and getting across was Shotgun Seat. So Shotgun Seat works across and takes the lead. Hannah's Passion second. Up on the inside, Centadelphi bumps there with Even Flow, then followed by Scarlet's Boy and Aston Wren's off the rear. Shotgun Seat around the corner. Hannah's Passion up on the inside, coming at the leader. Hannah's Passion, Shotgun Seat, Shotgun Seat. Three quarters of a length on Hannah's Passion. Three lengths away was Even Flow, Centadelphi, then followed by Scarlet's Boy. Aston Wren's at the rear, and the time is 21.86. 21.86, the winner's time. Interim numbers are 7, 2, 4 and 1. 7, 2, 4 and 1. And the winning margin, 3 quarters by 3 and 3 quarters. Number 7, the winner, Shotgun Seat. A red form bitch by Bernardo out of Banded Bell. Owned by the On the Far Syndicate, trained by Michael Johnson. Win number 6 at start, number 37. Second, number 2, Hannah's Passion, a brindle bitch by Tommy Shelby out of Sandy Can Browse. Owned by Sandra Magistro, trained by David Magistro. And 4, Even Flow, a black bitch by Feral Frankie out of Kiss Me Linda, owned by Kelsey Witcher, trained by Barry McPherson.
3: It does worry me. I just hope it hasn't taken too much out of him. But he has gone 9 to 10 in the market. It's hard to try and find something to beat him. I mean, the immediate danger we've spoken is number 1, Beware. James Crawford.
4: What's your opinion on Fox?
3: I think it'll be too short for him. James, chatting to James, I could read in between the lines that maybe She's a Ripper is just a little bit more ahead in her prep for this trip. From that yard. So, yeah, Fox on the run, nice horse, but he does prefer further. They're going to start loading. Let's hope that his class can pull him through. It's number 6, Rich Man's World, who's just about to go into the gates. Up to you, Ali.
5: Thanks very much, Brandon and Vicky. Yep, they're about to start loading up. Race Kirsten Centres, powered by Hollywood Bets, progress plate, 1,250 metres. And they will be called to load in just a few moments. A lot going on, so things to tune into social media about. Trainers around the Cape, and we're also going to reach out to trainers in KZN and the Haarveld and Aberge if they are going to come to Cape Town for anything, for three horses from their yard to follow. And also the presenters around Race Coast will be giving their traditional five to follow for the summer season. Here comes Hero's Journey. Fox on the run. Beware, She's a Ripper. Stand ready. Rich Man's World will be the last one. He's been on his toes today, as you heard from Brandon and Vicky downstairs. He continues to do so, but he's not overdoing it behind the stalls. Fresh, happy to be back at the races, I'd say. Last one coming up. 12.50, all in, gates are back, and they're racing. She's a Ripper drops into the back early on. Rich Man's World commits, goes straight off to the early lead. Over Beware, Fox on the run. Then comes Hero's Journey, She's a Ripper, they the last two at the corner, 1,000 metres left to run. Rich Man's World out in front and free striding by three. Racing in second is Beware. Then comes Fox on the run, that's in the yellow, purple stars and purple cap. Then the grey, Hero's Journey, She's a Ripper, content to bide her time off that lightweight at the end of the field. 700 metres left to run. Rich Man's World doing things hard. He's the leader by three towards the top of the straight. Second place, Beware, Fox on the run. Little to choose between the two Hollywood runners. Then comes Hero's Journey, cornering in fourth and one from last, and She's a Ripper still at the end of the field, but now the field only covered by four lengths at the 400. They've gone inside standard. Well, certainly Rich Man's World has. Now has company from Beware up towards the inside. Fox on the run. She's a Ripper, Hero's Journey there at the last 200. Beware, now Rich Man's World with an ace up his sleeve, comes fighting right back. Fox on the run, still right there. Rich Man's World needs a bit of riding to wake himself up, but he's awake now, and Rich Man's World returns with a bang. Second goes to Fox on the run, then came Hero's Journey. Further back up the inside was Beware. He went home.

I used to be with James Ferguson, who no longer trains. And it's won a last two on the flat in May and June. So returning, looking for a hat-trick. One at Lingfield on good to firm and Nottingham on soft. The Nottingham race was a mile and six. So this filly's not going to have any problems in staying the distance. And the strength in the market from a big yard, I think, has to be taken very seriously in here. Earth Maid, this is a debutante out of the owner's point-to-point novice hurdle winner. Didn't have a long career, Gaia de Gouet, but she's produced this Earth Maid. Miss Moffat, the other Skelton runner, is a half-sister to Nubay Negra, but there have been other half-sisters and half-siblings to Nubay Negra that haven't threatened to be anywhere near as good as at Nubay Negra, who was a high-class two-mile chaser. But Miss Moffat is another one of his siblings. And Saint Colomb, this is a lovely one on paper, full sister to Sasan Segal and Celtic Dino, 154 rated chaser. Saint Segal and Celtic Dino, 150 rated hurdler. So Saint Colomb has certainly got the pedigree to be running well in a juvenile maiden hurdle such as this. How close are we to post time? About a minute away. So a minute to post time. Song of the Stars is 5-4, 130 Saint Colomb. We're out of aces, 4-1. Earth Maid is an easy to back 9-2 chance. Guildhall Graduate has gone into 14-1. It's 28-1 bar those. Is up on top of the rostrum. The flag is raised. So about to be sent on their way. They approach the first orange marker. Very gentle approach. Taking a turn. All eight of them turning once more. I might have missed something, but I couldn't see what was wrong with that. But and they are coming back for another go. Being led in, flag raised, and they're off and racing at the second attempt. The Copybet supporting UK Horse Racing Fillies Juvenile Maiden Hurdle, Guildhall Graduate and Song of the Stars, the first two to show, running to the first of nine obstacles here. Saint Colomb next in the field. Earth Maid is looking quite green at the back of the field and was slow going into number one with stablemate Miss Moffat. The Skelton runners at the back at this stage. They move to the second. Best turned out winner Guildhall Graduate led Song of the Stars, Saint Colomb, and then Talca, the white sleeves and cap in orange and white striped hat. We're out of aces as a way to the inside as Guildhall Graduate led Song of the Stars over number three. Miss Malone to you is next in the field. The mainly dark blue silks, pink cap, Connor O'Farrell, and the back pay. You've got to go four lengths back to Earth Maid and a few more back to the chased along Miss Moffat. So as they run to the finish line with a circuit to go, Guildhall Graduate is the leader to Song of the Stars and Paul O'Brien in second. There's then three lengths to Talca, followed by We're Out of Aces and Miss Malone to you. Saint Colomb has just drifted back.
to race in sixth position and is also just being chased along. First race course experience for her, as well as the two behind, Earth Maid and Miss Moffat. And that inexperience just seemingly showing a bit with Saint Colomb as they enter the back straight with Guildhall graduate in front of Song of the Stars, a winner of her last two flat races a few months ago, now with Harry Derham, and sits just under a length behind the leader, Guildhall graduate, coming to the first of three in the back straight. Guildhall graduate over to Song of the Stars. Talca, we're out of aces. And then Miss Malone to you, Saint Colomb, Earth Maid, and Miss Moffat. There'd be 15 lengths separating the eight of them as they are about to come past the racecourse stables and just drifting off the inside.

0: leading to Song of the Stars in second place. Talca is in third, about four lengths off the pace. Another three clear of We're Out of Aces. And then Sankalam and Miss Moffat and Earth May just closing in behind those. So on the turn at the end of the back straight, and it is Guildhall Graduate that has the lead, but Song of the Stars is now moving quite powerfully and going up sides. These are on by a few lengths to Talca, who's just gently being pushed along a little bit more firmly now in third. We're Out of Aces breezing up Talca's inner, who's looked very hard to steer and has run off the track around the home bend. Left in fourth is Sankalam. So Song of the Stars poised to take Guildhall Graduate, is trying to stick on towards the inside. We're Out of Aces getting closer. They're clear by about six lengths then to Sankalam as Song of the Stars leads into the wings of the third last under Paul O'Brien. Song of the Stars steadied over to jump that one in the lead and just looking around a bit in front as We're Out of Aces closes on the inside of Guildhall Graduate, and then Sankalam, the second last. We're Out of Aces. She isn't out of aces just yet, seemingly. Running down to the last, joining Song of the Stars. They're clear of Guildhall Graduate. We're Out of Aces by about a length to Song of the Stars, Guildhall Graduate, and then Sankalam, Sean Bowen, and We're Out of Aces, leading to Song of the Stars and Paul O'Brien. The margin about a length and a half, running to the final 100 yards here. We're Out of Aces in front to Song of the Stars, trying to rally the near side. We're Out of Aces doing enough to win under the champion jockey. Second was Song of the Stars, clear of Sankalam, certainly not without promise in third, and fourth went to Guild.
1: We're about to head to the boxes for the last race, number 11 on the program. The Greyhounds is pets.com.au over the 381 metres. Burning Kuna at 330, Lenny's Bud 290, and Crenshaw King at 320. So Burning Kuna, good winner going back three runs ago, placed last start. Lenny's Bud has been successful at his last two. And Crenshaw King was the last start winner, although it was from an inside draw. And from box number eight, had five starts yet to be placed. So runners are heading to the start. Chasing back here again on Saturday night. Down to Mandra tomorrow night and also Friday, as these runners arrive at the boxes for the last. So Lenny's Bud for Eric Campana. Successful at his last two. Both from inside draws. Going to inside draw again this evening. Does he have enough speed to cross Burning Kuna? We're about to find out. Lenny's Bud 310. Crenshaw King's been well back late into $3. Can he turn around his record from box number eight? And Burning Kuna at 3:30. So the first row is about to be locked away. Dennis Kerr puts Burning Kuna into the inside draw, closes the lid. And now the even numbers join the line, and we're ready to run. Green light is on, the Greyhounds as pets, and they're set. Ready. Racing. Missing the start was Burning Kuna, showing early speed. Sassy Scarlet up on the inside. Lenny's Bud rails through. And then two lengths away was Finya Kane up on the fence. Burning Kuna, Crenshaw King. And last of all, did it happen off the back? Lenny's Bud burst the front. Out by two lengths on Sassy Scarlet, then followed by Finya Kane and Crenshaw King. But into the straight, Lenny's Bud goes back to back to back. And Lenny's Bud wins by 2.5, 3 lengths. Second goes to Sassy Scarlet, ahead of Finya Kane, and then followed by Burning Kuna. In behind them was Crenshaw King, and did it happen at the rear. 21.80 at the time. 21.80, a new personal best for Lenny's Bud. The interim numbers 2, 4, 5, and 1. 2, 4, 5, and 1. 3.25 by 3.
2: Board, and that big weight swing. 132 pounds in the saddle last time out to 123 today. A big plus. And I've got Bright Day in for fourth. I thought it was nice and impressive off a very hot pace last time out. Again, up in class three, so carries 14 pounds less today and draws barrier one. It's 12, 5, 2, and 9 for me, Jenny.
3: 5 on top for me. Target Audience, he paraded beautifully. He's got a really good attitude, this horse, and he's trialled nicely leading into this. He probably should have won last start as well, so should have another win next to his name from the 9 starts. He's already got 2.

0: and he's probably got more points in hand. So I've got him on top. I thought he paraded beautifully from number 9, Bright Day. Now, whether or not he's good enough in this grade, that's my big query on him. But he paraded well. He's so strong. He's well drawn in gate number 1. Next best, number 4, Lucky Planet, looks well prepared first up here. He's tried nicely enough. I thought he looked really fit. He was very fluent in his action. And I thought number 2 was next best, as Flying Road, who always does parade nicely. He's such a nice type, and he's a very smooth walking horse too. With the claim here for Nicola, he should be able to feature in the frame. Of the rest, the 11, the 10, they both look good as well, but I've gone 5, 9, 4 and 2.
1: Okay, thank you. Jenny, runners are starting to be loaded here, Paul, for race 7 with money for Young Arrow here.
2: Yeah, he's down to 12 to 1, so there's money for him, and there's money for Exotics at a massive price that matters most, one of the horses that does like to go forward. Now, he's gone green on the win line as well to reflect that, and he's into 27. The play, we're going to do a trio with the play, because we've got 3 value plays and a best bet in this race. So, as you can see, 4, 5, 10, and 12. Lucky Planet, Target Audience, Quantum Cloud, and also Young Arrow. So, 4, 5, 10, and 12. Money now coming for matters most on a place line as well. Young Arrow continues to come in. He's into 11 to 1. Matters most is now into 18 to 1. He's going to go brown the way things are going, matters most. And he has.
1: Okay, thank you, Paul. Well, opinions divided here. Tom, plenty of chances. Up to you for the call.
3: Thank you, Nick. 3.5, Daryl Flash. Matters most, heavily supported. 16 to 1 now, and 11s for Young Arrow. In fact, Young Arrow's just gone brown. 8.3, Matters most, 12. 7, Bright Day, 12, Quantum Cloud. 18, Aurora Lady. They're set to go over at the 1,200 metres. Couple of attendants jumping in the machine. They're away. Oh, Lucky Planet was first away. He bounded away from the machine very fast. Second is Bright Day. Right there is Flying Road. Aurora Lady out wider, and Matters Most surging forward deep into the first turn. Target Audience midfield, one off, followed by Young Arrow, who's 3 wide, and Power Kep is 4 wide. Quantum Cloud, Jubilant winner, and then came Daryl Flash. The favourite is second from last, and Savvy Brilliant last on the inside. Lucky Planet going along at a decent clip in front. Heading to the 700 metres. He's out by 2 lengths on Matters Most and Aurora Lady. 3 lengths to Flying Road, and then came Bright Day. Young Arrow, Target Audience, Quantum Cloud, Power Kep, Jubilant winner, Savvy Brilliant, and Daryl Flash, the favourite. He can see them all at the back of the field. 400 metres left to go. Lucky Planet rounding the turn. He's had them running since the crack of the gun, and he leads here over Aurora Lady. Matters most, and then came Bright Day, followed by Flying Road. Young Arrow further out, Target Audience behind them. Power Kep down the outside, and Daryl Flash way out wider. Aurora Lady struck the front here. Here's Bright Day. Who's never ever fronted up in class 3 in his life. He's been able to score here, Bright Day, and he's held out Target Audience, Quantum Cloud at a photo, Aurora Lady, down the outside was Flying Road, and not far away was Power Kip. They were followed by Savvy Brilliant. Find trouble, that horse. Next was Lucky Planet. Daryl Flash never got warm. He was always at the rear. And then came Young Arrow, Jubilant winner, and Matters Most, who was heavily supported. Brown Lamp 10 to 1 has run last.
4: The way the track was

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We're about a minute to post time.

0: runners are beginning to make their way out onto the racetrack. Jack Tudor about to be reunited with Ney Bother. Keeping an eye on him, he can be tricky at the start. And he is being tricky again here, Ney Bother. Flag raised. They're off, and Ney Bother has started. They race through the early stages of the Jody Standings point-to-point recruits handicap steeplechase, heading towards the first of 11 fences. Lady Cara, one of the first to begin to the inner, one of the two grey horses. Ney Bother jumped up well out wide. Kent Syme settles in behind them with Jet of Dreams as they race quickly on defence number two. There's plenty of pace on here. Lady Cara to the inside, just the first Horizon Land, gets away by a length. To Ney Bother in the purple and green, racing second, and then Jet of Dreams third to the inside in the black and pale blue, and the second of the grey horses, Kent Syme, is at the back of the four on a field. She'd be four or five off the pace in the green and yellow hoops with the white cap. So at the top of the hill for the first time and swinging left-handed to make their way down towards fences three and four, and Lady Cara bowling along at a nice pace. She leads by a length and a half for Luke Scott, to Ney Bother to the near side for Jack Tudor, then Jet of Dreams to the inside for Richard Upton, and the back marker continues to be Kent Syme and Kevin Brogan at fence number three. Lady Cara over in front. They've all negotiated that fine and heading down the hill towards the fence, which will be the last in the circuit's time. It's fence four on this circuit, and it's Lady Cara who shows the way by a length to Ney Bother racing towards the near side, then Jet of Dreams tucked in on the far side of the track, and the back marker Kent Syme four or five off the pace. Into the wings of fence number four they come. Lady Cara is good there, all safely over the fourth and heading up to the winning post with a circuit to travel, and probably five or six lengths separating the runners as Lady Cara leads past us with a circuit to go. To Jet of Dreams, looking to follow up last week's win where he beat Lady Cara. She's looking to turn the form around, and she leads as they go towards the cross fence. Fence number five, Lady Cara by just over a length to Jet of Dreams, who's shadowing the leader. Ney Bother over in third, Kent Syme at the back of the four on a field. About to swing the left-handed turn to race opposite the grandstands. Into the backstretch they go, and facing up to that line of four fences. And Lady Cara presses the pace here, leads up by a couple of lengths to Jet of Dreams racing second. Then Ney Bother back in third, and Kent Syme at the back of the four on a field. And they've all negotiated fence number six beautifully, and they're travelling quickly on to fence number seven. Lady Cara continues to maintain this good gallop at the seventh, and gets away by just over a length to Jet of Dreams, who continues to shadow the leader. Ney Bother behind those with Kent Syme as they go past their point of departure. They've completed a circuit and they're heading off towards fence number eight, which is four out. Jet of Dreams moves through to the inside of Lady Cara for a share of the lead. Kent Syme making ground behind them out wide. Then Ney Bother as they reach the ditch once again. Fence nine, three fences from home. Jet of Dreams to the inner and back for more. Lady Cara out wide. Kent Syme in third. A slight mistake by Ney Bother in fourth, and now they're racing towards the top of the hill for the final time. A bit of a run before they leave the ground at the second last. Jet of Dreams to the inside of Lady Cara. These two renewal rivalry from last week, and a gap of six or seven to Ney Bother, who's back for more on the inside of Kent Syme. So swinging the turn to make their way down towards the second last fence, fence number 10, and Jet of Dreams is going better here than Lady Cara, who's getting the hurry up in second. Ney Bother's trying to stay on in third. Here's the second last for Jet of Dreams on the right, jumps it well, staying on again. Lady Cara towards the near side. Ney Bother's trying to get involved. Kent Syme's looking beaten back in fourth. Down the hill they come. Jet of Dreams, a renewed effort from Lady Cara towards the near side. She's close together to within three parts of a length, and they're really motoring down towards this final fence. Jet of Dreams to the far side. Lady Cara towards the near side. Looks like they've beaten off Ney Bother at the last. Lovely leap by the leader. Jet of Dreams gets away by a length. Lady Cara trying hard in second, but Jet of Dreams will go on to repeat last week's win in the hands of Richard Upton. Jet of Dreams goes on to score. Lady Cara in second, Ney Bother is third, and Kent Syme home in fourth.
1: Cap, Hector Crouch for Michael Bell, McCullough's Mr. I Am Adewake. Pellegrini, green and white hoops, blue sleeves and cap. Charlie Bishop, Reeve Johnson, Horton and Mick and Janice Mariscotti. And number five, Northern Viola in the white blue chevron, blue sleeves, white armlets. Green and orange cap, that's James Sullivan for John and Sean Quinn. Northern Water Services and Graham Lund, the owners, on the Beverly winner. Number five, Northern Viola. So the five runners are down at the mile and a quarter start. Check the prices as always on the bookmakers' boards. Post time here, 2:59. Akaraka is at 6-5. Crown Ranger 7-2. Foscarini is at 4-1. Northern Viola is next best at 11-2, 5.5-1. And then Kanzi is a 12-1 chance, an easy to back. Favourites pretty warm order here, 6-5, looking for that first win. Good second last time. That was a step in the right direction at Thirsk. Up in trip, might just eke out a bit of improvement here. Favourite now at 6-5, down at the start.

0: Sandown run was good enough to think that he's on a very competitive mark.
1: Foscarini is still interesting. Last time I was the end of August, so 42 days ago, you may be thinking, well, you know, there's been a slight bump in the road, but yard horses continue in good form with Knight in Vegas very much flying the fly.
0: Yeah, he wouldn't. He's been quite strong in the market, hasn't he, Foscarini? He's not an obvious one to me on what I've seen that he would be suited by this mile and a quarter trip, but Eve Johnson Horton must have seen something in him that makes her think that you know, he's ready for an extended distance. But he's been quite keen in his races.
1: Out of a Memas mare.
0: He's out of a Memas mare. It's not an obvious one on pedigree. It's not an obvious move on how he's been shaping, but you've got to respect the fact there's a bit of market support for him. But I was struggling to sort of see it myself from what I've seen of him.
1: Okay, he's currently 9-2, a third in the market. Norman Viola, he's had a very first winner at Beverly, a track that he had actually won a handicap at in his younger days.
0: Yeah,
1: 5-1.
0: Yeah,
1: and Kanzi's the biggest price. She's also the biggest in the paddock. She's a big girl.
0: She is. She's huge, isn't she? Big leggy filly. She was just disappointing last time at Carlisle. Her earlier promise was there at her handling field, the way that she won that day, but she needs to leave the Carlisle run way behind. She has had a little bit of a break since then. So, in summary, I think Akaraka definitely the horse to beat, but at the prices, personally, I think Crown Ranger is a little bit overpriced at 4-1.
1: Okay, and he's just gone forward into stall 5, Crown Ranger. Sylvester D'Souza on board there as Foscarina. Back from a break, open trip, nearly set. So let's go back to Tim and get the call.
2: Thanks, Niall. Kanzi, the last one in. So Kanzi's in, all in. 5 2-year-olds off and racing. The British Stallion Studs EBF Nursery over a mile and a quarter. Kanzi's gone off straight into the lead under Callum Shepherd. Moves on by a couple of lengths, keen to get to the front from Northern Viola, who's a little bit keen in second place. The yellow cap of Jimmy Sullivan with out wider Foscarini. Dark blue, green and white colours. Then towards the inside is Akaraka and the green colours, white sleeves and cap. Up in trip at the warm favourite at the back in the orange sleeves. Crown Ranger and Sylvester D'Souza settled at the rear of the field. So leading is Kanzi. She's had the one win at Lingfield so far on her CV. Takes them along at fair tempo to in second place Northern Viola. Beverly winner last time out. Then out a little bit wider is Foscarini and Charlie Bishop in the dark blue sleeves and cap. Tracked through by Akaraka, Hector Crouch in the green and white, and then Crown Ranger at the back, but in touch as they're about to swing out of the far side, and Kanzi still takes them along. So Kanzi in front from Northern Viola in second, then in third Foscarini. Crown Ranger's made up a place into fourth, and Akaraka will have to pass them all as they begin the sweep towards home. Still Kanzi in front by a length and a half to Northern Viola in second place, then in third is at this stage Foscarini, then up against the rail there is Crown Ranger at the back of the five Akaraka. So they head up the straight passing the four, and still Kanzi has the advantage, getting a bit closer to the leader within second Northern Viola, in behind them then Foscarini with up against the rail Crown Ranger, and moving wider Akaraka on the improve now as they head towards the final 2.5 furlongs, and taken on now Kanzi for the lead and passed by Northern Viola and Foscarini, now pushed along Akaraka to try and go with them. Crown Ranger trying to get going widest of all as they head past the final 2 furlongs, and now Foscarini narrowly in front, still there Northern Viola by the rail, under strong pressure Akaraka. Crown Ranger is getting going up on the outside, but leading is Foscarini well inside the final furlong. Foscarini, Northern Viola very plucky by the rail, then Crown Ranger and Akaraka. Foscarini doing enough in front though. Foscarini tight for room, Northern Viola, but Foscarini's one. Northern Viola and Akaraka tight for second. Crown Ranger in behind, clear of Kanzi.
3: At one stage, 5-1, one Inner City, 6-1, 6 Skerry's Mar, with traps 2, 4, and 5, Most Dapper, Hawfield Tweedy, and Hawfield Hoffer, all at Ocho, 8-1. Racing post playing the nap here in the fifth. It is Lady Fern, runner-up on her last 3 starts. She wasn't beaten far in any of them. Denied as 10-11 favourite last time out. Flying home, it was noted, finishing well, but denied by Fagan's Bam Bam. If you're on, she could be out of the back of the TV early. She'll be flying home at the Derby. 16:24 last time out. It's a standout time, but you're needing the brakes here, and she's up against a runner who's a bit of a bizarre price in Scary Smiles. Looking for a four straight win. He's led every bend his last three runs. 16.32 last time. He's got quicker each time. He's in good form. He's a front runner. The odds on favourites giving him ground early. Money continues for one in a city as well, made all last time. Needs to work on the time. She only did in 16.40. Hares running 3.03. 15-8 on. Lady Fern in the white. Racing. One inner city flies out. One leads by three lengths to two, then four, three, five, six of the corner. Inner city riding the rail with the lead from four and two. Three's well back as they turn in. It's one inner city well back to clear. It's trap one who'll land a touch. Inner city took it. One beats four, tight third, three and six. One beats four and three.
4: So just over a minute from start time. Lexington Woods has hardened at the top of the betting. 4-5 now. 130 Cowboy Casanova. 15-2 Yelled to Call. And 9-1 Spanish Darling. 10-1 King Rolo. 14's bar.

0: Quickly, starter has raised the flag, so they are making their approach. Still approaching at the walk. Thank you, Josh. All looks good so far. So they continue to walk in. And they're off. And this is Division 1 of the FBC Manby Bowdler Maiden Hurdle. 2 miles, jumping 9, Cowboy Casanova, Action Replay the inside, Drumley Orders, Spanish Darling. The first four, Dracara is not far away, Lexington Wood, the Moven White, away on the inside in 6th position, taking number 1. Ahead then of In Dark Blue, that is Westbrook Boy, Dark Blue and Yellow. The grey is One More Chrome. As they come to their second, in the orange on the inside is Yell to Call, well back in the field at this stage with Pedro's Moon and King Rolo, one of the newcomers at the back with Northern Olympian, getting over number 3, and all 12 of them sound at that. Cowboy Casanova and James Bowen leading the way to Action Replay. And on the outside is Drumley Orders, and wider still in the pink and purple hoops, Spanish Darling. Dracaris is next in 5th place, ahead of Westbrook Boy and Charlie Hammond. And then on the inside, Sean Bowen on the favourite, Lexington Wood, King Rolo, Paul O'Brien, Yellow and Red on the outside of One More Chrome, then Yell to Call. Northern Olympian, the ex-German flat racer, 3-time winner, is held up at the back of the field at this stage, and has the chase along Pedro's Moon behind. So running into the city turn at the end of the home straight, Cowboy Casanova, last seen finishing 3rd in a Puncher Sound Festival bumper at the end of April, is leading, and the closest pursuer now is Spanish Darling, a winner here last month, racing in 2nd at the moment, just under 2 lengths then to Action Replay and Drumley Orders. Dracaris is still in 5th position, ahead then of Westbrook Boy, a Huntingdon bumper winner last season. Then Lexington Wood as they jump the first one in the back straight, followed by Yell to Call. Yell to Call, King Rolo, the outside of One More Chrome. Restrained then at the back, travelling strongly enough at Restrained, Northern Olympian, with just Pedro's Moon behind. Going past the stables and just leaning a little bit towards the right off the inside, Cowboy Casanova, Spanish Darling and Keelan Woods on the outside. James Bowen on the leader, about a length between that pair. Little break to Drumley Orders, Action Replay chased along, Lexington Wood in the hood towards the inside as Cowboy Casanova continues to shift right in between the obstacles. Coming to the final one in the back straight, Cowboy Casanova, Spanish Darling, Drumley Orders and Lexington Wood the inside. Dracaris is next, and then tanking a bit closer is Northern Olympian, who's proving a bit of a handful, Northern Olympian, the chestnut, going now into a share of 4th place, overtaking stablemate Dracaris, then Yell to Call and Westbrook Boy. Action Replay has weakened as it's Cowboy Casanova leading by about half a length to Spanish Darling. These are the first two, and they're on by about 3 to Drumley Orders in 3rd place. The Spanish Darling now very much engages Cowboy Casanova. They get racing 4 or 5 clear. Northern Olympian, the outside of Drumley Orders. Lexington Wood is in 5th, then Yell to Call getting stretched with Westbrook Boy. So turning for home, Division 1 of the FBC Manby Bowdler Maiden Hurdle. On the left, Spanish Darling challenging Cowboy Casanova, the longtime leader. Lexington Wood away on the inside, about 5 lengths adrift with Northern Olympian. Spanish Darling takes the lead, the 3rd last. Spanish Darling led by a length there to Cowboy Casanova. Lexington Wood just being put through his paces in 3rd at the 2nd last. Spanish Darling has opened up by 2 or 3 lengths here to Cowboy Casanova. Lexington Wood with plenty to do with Northern Olympian, the final flight, and Spanish Darling, We Be En Senor, clear by about 7 or 8 lengths here to Cowboy Casanova, Lexington Wood, and then Northern Olympian and Yell to Call. But Spanish Darling on his first start for New Connections today. Trainer Alex Hales and owner Miss Susanna Pardon is going to win with his head in his chest. Spanish Darling wins very easily, 2 in 2nd, Cowboy Casanova, Northern Olympian 3rd, and in 4th, Lexington Wood.
1: Hiawatha Goldberg. Taking hold of Viridian Ruby. Ozark. Two left. Vivo Pele. And Shifting Path will be the last one. 1,250 meters to cover. Ready. Gates back. Racing. Viridian Ruby came out softly. Bolero, one of the first to break. Vivo Perle punches through, picks up the early lead. Then further back, Rhythm King at the outside gets handy, but travels a little bit deep to get there. Hiawatha Goldberg, typically French nose arc, all in a bunch, just over a length away to Shifting Path. He's won from last to Viridian Ruby. By Design has dropped out to the back of the field. There's about six lengths in it down the side of the course. They go to the last 800 meters, and Vivo Perle is in front, has the call by just over one length. Rhythm King improved into second. Bolero dropped to third in the white and red, only two lengths off the leader. Hiawatha Goldberg will swing in fourth. Ozark, typically French, are together. Ozark has the inside rail. Shifting Path, one from last. Viridian Ruby continues to watch them all, only six lengths off the leader. Homeward Bound, 4:50 left to go. Vivo Perle, Bolero up the inside, then Rhythm King, green sleeves, right in the race. Viridian Ruby's made up some progress. Further back to Shifting Path, and that seems to be the race at the 2:50, but Bolero kicks away, came into the leader, two-length leader. Second place, Shifting Path, Vivo Perle, Rhythm King, but Bolero into the last 100 is on his own. A commanding win from Bolero. Second goes to Shifting Path. Third, full by Vivo Perle, and then came Rhythm King.

0: do you just. I thought he presented really well. He's got a great attitude, this horse, and he was a 1600 metre listed 2-year-old winner in New Zealand prior to coming here. Barrier 4 should be able to get himself a nice run, and I liked his trial. He looks really well, so I've got him on top of another one that looks really well, Dazzling Fit. Just a beautiful horse. He's got plenty of class about him. He's a 3-time winner already from 13 starts. Big weight, but he's come back well with a second behind Pope Cody last time, and he's got Zach on board to help him out with the weight there. So I've got him in as a Cronulla horse. The 5 goes in, run smart. He might be a little bit of value. He's fitter for 1. Stamina's a little bit of a query, but he's got speed. If he can get across easy enough with his lightweight, he might give you a really good sided odds. And I thought number 8, Rising Phoenix, actually presented quite nicely. Class 4 winner 2 starts ago. Visor going on, blinkers coming off him. 112 pounds for Brittany Wong. He'll need a bit to go his way, but the horse actually looks fit and well, and he's quite fluent. 4-1, 5-8.
1: Okay, thank you. Jenny, runners arriving out the post. There is Refused to Be English down at the bottom of the weights here. Derek Leung arriving at the post. About 90 seconds out here, Paul. Dazzling Fit, the favourite. Is he in your play?
2: He is. He's drifted a bit to 3.8. He's there with Do You Just. Most of us have got him there somewhere. The 1, the 4, and then I threw in Audacious Pursuit at a price. He's into 14s. Now, there is money coming for the last start winner, Pope Cody. He's now gone green on the win line. He's into 4.6. He did beat Dazzling Fit last start, but there is a difference in the weights, but there he is. And there's money coming for Uranus Star, who I think will be on the pace, and he's into 12-1, so I can see why there's money coming for him, and he's another horse that does like it around here. So money for Uranus Star, money for Pope Cody. The favourite's a bit of a drifter here, now out to 3.9.
1: Okay, there's a look at a legend winner at the start. A little bit of trickle of money coming of him. Money for Uranus Star here, Jack. Did you envisage that?
3: I could actually see it from Barrier 3. Look, he's going to get a nice run from there. He has been a front runner in the past. As I say, a lightweight, a nice gait, and he hasn't had much luck with barrier draws. So now he does have a course and distance he likes and a soft draw. I think he can run a race.
1: We've got Do You Just in the field. He's trying this distance for the second time. He's not without support in this as well here, Paul. 5.3 and 2.1 for Tim Cruz and Angus Chung have had a winner tonight.
2: Yeah, look, he's going to be on the speed as well. He's a horse that does like to race on the pace. And when he did win his race, he's over the 1,800. He led all the way. So, look, I can see him being right there as well. So, and obviously the team have already had a win with the Cruz and Angus earlier on. So they did come in quite significantly with the all-ups and now drifting back out to their pre-all-up price. I think Pope Cody might start favourite here the way things are going.
1: Yeah, he's pushing for it, isn't he? It's 4.4 and green there as well. Big crowd will have a great sight of the start here to boost. There is Dazzling Fit on screen. How big a concern, Jack, might be the sort of the big weight for him? I mean, he's I think he's a classy type of horse. He might be able to get away with it. What's your take on him?
3: Yeah, I think it always has to be a concern. Look, 135 pounds isn't easy to shoulder, especially when you're giving 18 pounds to a horse like Uranus Star, who could be 5 lengths ahead of you turning for home. But I was really impressed with his pipe opener, that first run over course and distance, and as I say, may have not been on the best part of the track that night. So if there is a horse in the field who can carry it, it's probably him.
1: I mean, he's off a mark of 80 here, so he's going to have to be good in a race like this, but hopefully there might be a bit of progression with him. Anything else here, Paul, perhaps at a price that might upset the apple cart a little bit? We've got some very good prices here if you like one.
2: But 2-11 Quidella has been halved. So Pope Cody and Uranus Star has really, really come in there as well. Uranus Star, as you mentioned, has been backed right through most of the exotics as well, as has Pope Cody. So it's just those two horses that have been backed to prices at the stage. I thought Audacious Pursuit might run a bit of a race at 16-1. He's at 5.1 a place. So we've got a new favourite now. Pope Cody's coming to 3.8.
1: OK, Okay, well, he certainly is being well supported as to Urena Star at a slightly bigger price. There is Dazzling Fit about to come forward. He's now second favourite here for race number 8 as they stack them away with Rum Run Smart coming in. Let's head up to Tom for the call of race 8.
4: Thank you, Nick. And Pope Cody is the favourite here at 3.6. Do You Just, along with Prestige Good and Rising Phoenix to enter the gates. Urena Star's been backed into 9-1. There's Place Money, Audacious Pursuit. The win line might trim up shortly. Rising Phoenix coming up, and Prestige Good will be the last one to move. And Urena Star's Brown Lab now 8.6. More Money Legend winner as well. He's 30-1, 10-1 Audacious Pursuit now. They're set for race number 8. 16.50, class 3, they're racing and Refuse to Be English slow away. Pope Cody was slow from towards the inside as well, and Do You Just, Run Run Smart, and Call Me Top Seed is up on the pace early wider. Urena Star heavily supported in the market, punching forward on the inside. Prestige Good isn't too far away from the speed, running 5th, and then came back on the inside to Flying Fortune, tracked around by Rising Phoenix. A break of 2 links to Dazzling Fit, Legend winner, 3 to Pope Cody, Audacious Pursuit, and 2 links to Refuse to Be English, who is last of all. Pace is strong, more than half a second inside standard, and on the outside, Run Run Smart has gone to the lead here for Nicola Ewan, into the back straight by the Football Club. 9.50 to go. Do You Just second, Urena Star third, A Fraction Keen in the trail. 2 links away, Prestige Good. 3 links to Call Me Top Seed, and then came Rising Phoenix as they topped the rise at the 800 metres. Flying Fortune back on the inside, Dazzling Fit is 5th from last. 2 to Legend winner Pope Cody, and then came Audacious Pursuit, and 2.5 to Refuse to Be English last of all. They haven't been hanging around. A second and a half inside standard, the second split down the side, and he's trying to run them into the deck. Here is Run Run Smart leading here over Do You Just, Urena Star under pressure on the inside, followed by Prestige Good, 3 to Flying Fortune, Call Me Top Seed, Audacious Pursuit out wider, Rising Phoenix, and Dazzling Fit towards the inside. Prestige Good has made the lead now inside the 200 metres, but here are the swoopers down the outside. Audacious Pursuit has ranged up inside the 100 metres and taking the lead. Rising Phoenix, Pope Cody running on. Audacious Pursuit, Rising Phoenix, Audacious Pursuit just over Rising Phoenix. Third A Photo, Pope Cody or Prestige Good towards the inside. Legend winner, Flying Fortune, Refused to Be English, Urena Star, Dazzling Fit, Run Run Smart just went Run Run too quick in front, and then came Do You Just, Call Me Top Seed. He was amongst the tailenders. 9 the winner. 9 beats 8. Third, it's either 3 or 2. Might be 3 on the inside, just in front of the 2. That's it. 9 Audacious Pursuit. Backed into 9-1. Alice Wong and Casper Founds with the New Zealand bred 5-year-olds by Ardrossan. It might be the second winner of the night this evening for Ardrossan. But take nothing away from the winner there in race number 8 on the program, number 9, Audacious Pursuit, who was supported. Gee, they went fast there. That second section, about a second and a half inside the standard time.

final checks might be complete. Starter on the rostrum has raised the flag.

0: Gunners walking forward towards the starting tape. And they're off. They race away for the Roxy Fed Sports Lounge for private hire handicap hurdle. Two circuits of the track, 10 flights of hurdles. What's going on, Marvin? One of the early leaders towards the near side in company with William Yates towards the far side. Party in the Park tucks in behind them with Cosmic Soul. And then A. Merrick, followed by Tedavango and Bathgate at the back of the seven runner field as they swing left-handed to race away from the enclosures towards the first flight of hurdles. The cross flight, flight number one upcoming. For William Yates, white jacket, orange stars, black sleeves in front by about a length to What's Going On, Marvin, and the cross-belted jacket jumping deeper, and then Party in the Park in the red and green chevron. Towards the inside of that one is Cosmic Soul in red and white, and then A. Merrick, white jacket, red sash, blue armlets and cap, followed by Jedavango in the maroon and red with the black hoop, and the green and yellow of Bathgate at the back of the seven-runner field, and seven or eight off the pace as they head towards flight number two opposite the grandstand. William Yates, What's Going On, Marvin, backed off flight number two and lost a couple of places in the process. So right opposite the grandstands they go, down the far side of the track and heading off towards flight number three. And towards the inner continues to be William Yates, racing on a tight rein for Jonathan England with a little bit of a high head carriage, shows the way by about a neck. What's Going On, Marvin, makes ground again out deep for Shane Fenlon, and then between horses races Party in the Park and Danny McMenamin at flight number three. Cosmic Soul jumped centre pack just in front of A. Merrick. Bathgate towards the back in company with Jedavango. So they take the rising ground, heading up the hill on the far side, and a bit of a run before they leave the ground at flight number four, which will be in the home straight. And William Yates continues to bowl along nicely in front by a length to What's Going On, Marvin, racing a little bit deeper. Cosmic Soul is going the shortest way to the inside for Brian Hughes, and a little bit wider of that one is Party in the Park. Behind those, A. Merrick, Jedavango towards the back, racing second last for Harry Reid, and the overall back marker is Bathgate and Joe Williamson, and they'd be seven off the pace, which is set by William Yates as they negotiate flight number four. So down the hill they come, back towards us once again, still only seven lengths or so separating the runners, and William Yates continues to bowl along nicely to the far side, towards the near side. What's Going On, Marvin, continues to race prominently. Party in the Park right behind them with Cosmic Soul. Here's the flight which will be the last next time. All getting over flight five okay. So running past their point of departure, they've completed a circuit, just over a circuit to travel in this Roxy Fed Sports Lounge for private hire handicap hurdle. And What's Going On, Marvin's gone to a narrow lead by about a neck. So William Yates to the inside, Cosmic Soul continues to travel nicely right behind them. So too Party in the Park. A. Merrick next, and then Jedavango and Bathgate at the back of the seven runners. So very little change in the order so far as they go to the cross fence once again. And it's flight number six on this circuit. William Yates back for more on the inside of What's Going On, Marvin. They pretty much rose and landed together, and still right behind them, Cosmic Soul and Party in the Park. A. Merrick next as they turn into the backstretch, racing fifth and about five lengths off the pace. And then Jedavango, and no move as yet from Bathgate at the back of the field. Pace just quickening a little bit here as they travel down the far side. Next up is the seventh, I should say, and they're all over that okay. And once again, William Yates goes to a narrow lead to What's Going On, Marvin, racing deeper. Right behind them, still Cosmic Soul on a tight rein for Brian Hughes. Deeper out is Party in the Park, and deeper of that one, A. Merrick makes ground. Right behind those, both Bathgate and Jedavango. All to play for here then, as they begin to hit the hill and head up to flight number eight. This is three flights of hurdles from home. William Yates to the inside of What's Going On, Marvin. Still nothing to choose between the two. A. Merrick continues to close out deep. Cosmic Soul still travels okay in the noseband to the inside. Party in the Park with that one. Bathgate and Jedavango both close up. Only five lengths separating the whole field here as they race towards the top of the hill and about to swing down towards the final two flights of hurdles. William Yates off the front by a half length to A. Merrick, who's closing. What's Going On, Marvin, now under pressure. Cosmic Soul to the inside. Behind those, Jedavango's improving from the back. Party in the Park's in bother. Now rowing along is Danny McMenamin, and Bathgate at the back hasn't picked up. They're over the second last. And up front, A. Merrick having a duel with William Yates. Towards the far side, Cosmic Soul trying to get going. William Yates has injected some pace here down the the hill. They come towards the final flight of hurdles. William Yates to A. Merrick, who's trying to close in. Cosmic Soul still trying to get competitive. Here's the last. William Yates over in front, trying to get there is A. Merrick on the run inside the final furlong, though. William Yates being kept up to the mark towards the near side. A. Merrick over on the far side, running on strongly. And A. Merrick's just about to hit the front here inside the final 100 yards. A. Merrick punched out, goes on to win for Jenny Candlish and Sean Quinlan. William Yates for second. Cosmic Soul was next, then followed by Chet Evango. And then what's going on, Marvin?
1: Run through, and she might struggle, but she's remained competitive. She's won again since at Leicester.
2: Yeah, she hasn't. Well, we've got two very consistent fillies up at the top of the market, haven't we? And you know, they've both had really good seasons. But it is quite an open race. I think beyond those two that are obviously in good form, we've got a lot of well handicapped horses
1: who don't win very often.
2: Yeah, exactly. That's what do you fancy? Maybe not off the back of great seasons. In the case of like a Darkness and a Duke's Command, who hasn't won yet this year, the two O'Mara horses, but both of them dangerous. Treated. The Barbie's another one that I think at some point I think he'll come good. I'll credit Eddie Freemantle with this, but he was mentioning when I was discussing with him about Venetian Storm, the 1.1 million yearling in our first race and her being disappointing. He reminded me that De Barbie cost 3.1 million himself as a yearling a good few years ago. Now he's obviously an 8-year-old, but he has operated at a pretty high level. This season, obviously, it's not really happened for him at all, but I thought there was a little bit more in the York run last time out, and he's just one of them weights droppers that I think Ian Williams will find the key to, whether that's today or another day.
1: We'll see.
2: Maybe not, but I thought he looked well, and as I said, I think there was a little bit of promise in the last run, so I wouldn't be shocked to see him get more competitive.
1: Dark Whisper going in the grey, lightly raced.
2: Yeah, very lightly raced, unproven in the way that most of these are in good quality handicaps. He won a maiden at Foss last. I think they've probably given him a high enough rating, but it's still very early days.
1: Okay, Tamzan going to be locked away into stall 2. The last few

0: going to go forward. So let's get back up to Tim and get the call for race 5.
1: Thanks, Noel. Yeah, Cassana just goes in, and last couple making this. De Barbi, the horse mentioned, which cost an awful lot of money back in the day. De Harbi. De Harbi's now in. Looks like we're set. And they're off and racing. Slow beginning by De Harbi in this Jeremy Bradbeer Memorial Handicap over a mile, 75 yards on the round course. Getting away well, King of Thunder, though, just tucking in behind Kisana, who likes to be prominent and has managed to get to the lead. Darkness also handily ridden in the light blue jacket. Then King of Thunder getting the cover now in the orange colours. Duke's Command is a bit wider in the yellow cap towards the inside. Treasure Time in the white sleeves. Karen, the nose banner runner, green colours, is more towards the rear of the field at this stage. Also towards the back, Tamzan, and also towards the rear of the field is Dark Whisper and the slow starting De Harbi. The lead has opened up by a good few lengths. Kisana has already won over the course and distance this season, and Charlie Bishop, looking for a double on the card, has got a moving along with a 3-length advantage. Darkness in second place, looking to get back to winning ways. Within third place, King of Thunder. Treasure Time is up by the rail for Jason Hart. Then Duke's Command in the yellow cap, followed through by Tamzan and Ashley Lewis. Pushed along then, Karen, out wider is Dark Whisper under Safi Osborne, by the rail to Harby and Eddie Greatrix, the leader, Kisana, as they begin to get a little bit close. But how much has Charlie Bishop kept up his sleeve? In second is Darkness, who's now to within about 3/4 of a length of the leader. King of Thunder pushed along in third. Tamzan's making some headway. Treasure Time still by the rail under pressure. Then out wider, Duke's Command. Darkness trying to get past Kisana here as they head up towards the final furlong. Darkness has pressed on from Kisana. Tamzan still tries to run on, moving into second place. Darkness in front. Tamzan is closing. It's Darkness in front, but Tamzan is picking up really well on the near side, and it's Tamzan for Ashley Lewis getting on top close home. Tamzan will beat Darkness, clear of Kisana, and De Harbi made late headway for fourth.
0: Yeah, likeable filly. 3-year-old Tamzan has won again for Marcus Trigoni. Nicely Lewis on board. Beats Darkness in second place for David O'Mara and Danny Tudhope. And we'll confirm third was Quinza, just holding on for third place. But it's Tamzan who's had a really solid season.
2: Yeah, she's had a really excellent year, hasn't she? She won her maiden at Beverley in June, handicap win at Leicester in August, and another handicap win today with a career best performance. And she's got the better of Darkness, a really well handicapped horse, weights drop her sort of through the season, back in second, and the pair were clear, and she's knuckled down really well, seen her race out strongly. We've seen her try a little bit further than a mile earlier on in the season, but I think a well run mile suits her perfectly at this stage. She's handled the ease in the ground nicely, and Ashley Lewis seems a good effect again with that £3 claim. He rode a treble here when I was here in the summertime, and racked up a good strike rate here at Nottingham.
0: Yeah, far too well clear. It was Kisana back in third place for Charlie Bishop and Eve Johnson Houghton, and De Harbi staying on to get fourth.
2: Yeah, De Harbi
3: is the absentee. Tiranis Dove is the 10-11 favourite, 11-8. She's a dancer. 17-2. Eustace Grenier. Mr. Maximilian is at 20-1. 28-1 about Mag's Ocean. It's 40-1. Mr. Coco. 66-1. Jimmy Jazz and Equilibra. And 100-1. Funny Honey and Totty's Moon. 200s. Wannabe Sporty. Managed to miss that one out going down. Owned by Jeremy Hill and Keithley Racing Limited. James Best on board in the grey with the light green star. Wannabe Sporty 200-1, Silver Whisper 250. Race 6 is Division 2 of the FBC Manby Bowdler Maiden Hurdle, and post time is 2 minutes away.

stand out has been won by the grey, the one grey in the race, Silver Whisper. So Tavan is down. Ollie Murphy had the favourite for the previous division, but wasn't able to get involved. He has Tyrannis Dove in here. So 12 runners in this race, and two-thirds of them trained by either Dan Skelton or Ollie Murphy. Skelton with 5, Murphy with 3. She's a Dancer. That was a really good run at Kempton at the beginning of February. I'd say that's the best bit of form on offer.

to run well in a Cheltenham bumper. Much earlier, or a bit, little bit earlier in her career. I'd say she's got untapped potential. And, well, they're the big two in the betting, Tarana Dove, and she's a dancer here. So a minute to post time, 4-5 Tarana's Dove. And 13-8, she's a dancer now, 8-11 and 7-4. 15-2, Eustace Grenier, and 18-1 Bar.

time. 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And the flag is raised. Thank you, Josh. It's easily done as they continue to come in. Don't know if this is going to be a first time. It clearly isn't. They're going to turn again. So, Taranis Dove strong at the top of the betting. A little bit stronger than She's the Dancer. So they didn't get away at the first time of asking. Jimmy Jazz is at somewhere apart from the other 11. He's a 50-1 chance in here. Jimmy Jazz just being trotted up.

flag is up again. Funny Honey is at the front. So coming in. And they're off. So they are off and racing for Division 2 of the FBC Manby Bowdler Maiden Hurdle. Funny Honey and Mag's Ocean, the first two to show. Mr. Coco away towards the right and the grey silver Whisper. The first four, She's a Dancer, is in fifth position ahead of Tyrannis Dove, running in sixth, the mauve and black. And, oh, running off the course on the outside. Must be tack problem, surely, for Equilibra. Equilibra is already out of the race. On the stand side, Equilibra, Charlie Todd being pulled up, so we're down to 11. Mag's Ocean is leading Funny Honey, and an awkward leap there on the inside from Mr. Coco, and She's a Dancer in pink and blue. Silver Whisper Tyrannis Dove fairly handed. It'll break then to Eustace Grenier, the black with the white stars, ahead of Totty's Moon in red and yellow. Well back in the field is Jimmy Jazz. To the outer is Wannabe Sporty, and last of all is Mr. Maximilian. So with one circuit to go, it is at Mag's Ocean, one of five in the race that started the race for Dan Skelton, four still remaining in it, with Equilibra just pulled up on the run-in now, as it is Mag's Ocean and Jack Andrews leading to Funny Honey, and She's a Dancer to the outside, Mr. Coco around the inner in fourth there, followed by Tyrannis Dove and Sean Bowen, ahead then of Silver Whisper and David Noon, and Silver Whisper the best turned out winner, running in sixth place, five lengths off the lead, and a few clear of Eustace Grenier, who is chased by Totty's Moon, and then Jimmy Jazz and Wannabe Sporty, and last of all Gavin Sheehan and Mr. Maximilian as they head down the back straight with Mag's Ocean leading the field. Mag's Ocean coming towards the next. She's a Dancer just about jumping into second place.

For owners, Group 158 on the outside. Racing Grenier, Silver Whispers weakened, overtaken by Totti's Moon, Wannabe Sporty, well back Jimmy Jazz, and still in rear is Mr. Maximilian. So heading into the turn at the end of the back straight, Mags Ocean, the orange sleeves, the outside now of She's a Dancer, who takes the lead. She's a Dancer goes on by about a length now, too. In second position, Mags Ocean, Tirana's Dove, the outside of Funny Honey, the first four are followed by Mr. Coco, and then Eustace Grenier, who's in sixth place, but less than five lengths off the pace. Mr. Maximilian making ground around the outside with Wannabe Sporty, and then Totti's Moon chased along. So She's a Dancer is the leader turning into the home straight. Mags Ocean has dropped out very quickly as they run to three out in Division 2 of the FBC Manby Bowdler Maiden Hurdle. She's a Dancer, Funny Honey, Piranha's Dove on the left, on the inside Mr. Coco, and they're followed by Eustace Grenier. These five have gone clear, but She's a Dancer has the advantage, third last great jump, and will take a bit of catching. Four lengths clear of Tirana's Dove, Funny Honey, Mr. Coco to the inside. Here's the second last. She's a Dancer over, going left-handed over that, veering left. Tirana's Dove in second. They are on from Mr. Coco, Funny Honey, and then Eustace Grenier. She's a Dancer with the last. Oh, really ungainly there. Made a terrible shape, but still led by three. Two, Tirana's Dove in second, and now getting closer, and Tirana's Dove has swept past She's a Dancer, who's got no more to offer, and 100 yards left to go. Tirana's Dove getting a big cheer here. A double on the day for Sean Bowen. Tirana's Dove wins for the owners, Group 158. She's a Dancer second. Third was Mr. Coco. And in fourth place was Funny Honey.

0: very short. The fact that this horse was only four lengths behind them.
1: And to be fair, he was gallant up until the last bit of the race, and then he just sort of flattened a little bit, which means the drop and triple suit him.
0: I agree. And the fraction, I'm just hoping they go some decent fractions, because that'll play right into his hands.
1: I'm hoping Better Man does. I think that'll suit him. Look, I'm not writing Better Man off. Now he's jumped tote favorite. He is now tote favorite. But I think the fact that Better Man's down in weight, I do think that he probably enjoys this course a little bit more. Sometimes a horse battles with the pace in Durban if they're the one that can normally get it their own way. And I always found Better Man to be that type of horse when he can get it his own way, if he's sitting in the first three. But he's a huge action horse, and I think he needs to be moving quite freely, but that creates an advantage for him. Whereas in KZN, that wouldn't create an advantage for him, because he'd need to quicken off that pace. So, and the fact that he's down physical weight, I think is good. It means he's fit and well, is number seven, Better Man. But let's see the replay of Blind Date and just have a look-see of where he was in his last start. Yeah,
0: it was a good win from Blind Date. Vicky, we'll try and pick them up here in a timely manner to the outside. I think that's Soho Heartthrob, funny enough, on the orange on the inside. And then you've got Blind Date with Andrew Fortune, who just picks up a little bit extra to beat the stable companion. You can see how Soho Heartthrob was finishing off there. And he's come on sixfold from that. We know what he's gone on to do from that particular run. So, Vicky, yes, Blind Date, we're not really getting the confidence from Team Snaith. You were reading those comments. I do say, when I read them, I'm not saying this is factual. I mean, Justin will be happy to come and correct us. But from the comments, I think they do prefer Pump It Up this afternoon.
1: I think he's race fit. And I think that's probably the reason they're leaning more towards him. Blind Date, probably worried that he'd end up a little bit wanting at the end. So her Heartthrob, we've just watched that race.
0: Yes.
1: He came out and won afterwards, and correct, then came into the Settlers, running third behind Miami Summer.
0: Vicky, just for the punters that weren't able to watch Perfectly Placed, Vaughan Marshall did say that there is a race lined up for Better Man in the next couple of weeks.
1: This is a prep
0: run. I don't know where he is with his prep.

0: regeneration. You were telling me about the weights, but this could be a prep run just to bring him back from Durban, and whatever happens today, next time, I think we can probably have a dip.
1: But you can imagine he is being programmed for features coming up in the season as such a good starting point. But beautiful. He's such an elegant mover. Forward moving, stretches well.
0: Forward Lerpiki, Vicky.
1: This was, I can never time him. And you can always have to keep one eye on for Lerpiki. He also went down to start very well. But we'll find out soon, Brandon, as we go up to Alison to call him home for the seventh.
2: Thanks, guys. Leading up race number seven, Lucky Fish Aviator Middle Stakes, 1,600 metres is the trip. Up comes Soho Heartthrob. Taking hold of Pump It Up, who's found support in the market. Blind Date and Promettere. 1,600 metres to race. Up goes for Lerpiki. Ready. And they're off. And off to a nice start. For Lerpiki, first one to break. Blind Date has a free passage into second. No one really wants to lead. Promettere is up in the vanguard. Then comes Pump It Up against the inside. That's in the pink sleeves and the blue cap. They follow by Diamond Rocks. Soho Heartthrob, one from last, and Better Man at the end of the field, about seven lengths off the leader. As they work their way through the 1,200 metres area, and it's a new leader. Blind Date covered some ground at the outside, but shows the way now by one length. Second place is for Lerpiki. Promettere races at its outside in third, and a length and a half behind the leader, with Pump It Up a further length and a half and behind in fourth. Then came Soho Heartthrob with Diamond Rock, one from last, and Better Man content to bide his time at the end of the field. They're at the halfway stage with 800 metres left to run. Blind Date striding freely out in front by just over one length. Promettere got into second, just ahead over for Lerpiki against the inside third. Soho Heartthrob, Pump It Up, they together towards the top of the straight. They swing about four off the leader. Diamond Rock, Better Man, the last two homeward bound at the last 500, and Blind Date brought them into the home straight. Promettere second for Lerpiki, inside rail a length and a half behind the leader Soho Heartthrob. Then came Pump It Up, they followed by Diamond Rock, Better Man, still got four to make up, and angles towards the outside at the last 200, and Blind Date now taken on by for Lerpiki, and Soho Heartthrob getting into the race. Diamond Rock becomes a challenger as well. Soho Heartthrob has taken the lead. Diamond Rock still trying to have a lash, but Soho Heartthrob kept Diamond Rock at bay. Third, Blind Date, and then came Pump It Up. Soho Heartthrob. Sort of give me the green light. Dean Kaname and JP Funamava team up in the colours of David Shaw, bred by Green Acres Trust nominee Marsh Shirtliff. And like I said, pre-race, he's found his groove here in the Western Cape, not disgraced in the listed settlers last time, and takes out a half-length win. Soho Heartthrob over Diamond Rock, bold run, that's what he always does in second. Blind Date will only kick on with this run, ran third, Pump It Up was fourth. Then came
3: Future, but he's competitive at this level, so with only 113 on, we'll put him in, and I've got the top one in Oreo. Just the big weight, I mean, he usually runs well with it, but I mean, those runs have been sort of second, thirds. But as mentioned, he has won with a decent weight in the past. But, you know, giving weight away to horses here that have certainly got their chance, I think might just prove a tough ask. But he'll go well. 6-9-11-1 for me.
4: Thanks, Nick. I'm with the air. He's in tremendous form at the moment. Was at the end of last season as well. Broke 22 seconds over the final 400 first up. Then ran on well last time out. And he's back to the valley from barrier one on the C+3 course. I think he's got a big chance here from the six. Prestige Always, I think Nicola will be able to get into a great spot here. The air might be slightly slower away. She's just actually jumped off here. Looks like the vet's having a look at Prestige Always. The red flag's in hand, which is pretty ominous. Gonna go live wire in for third. Arrives looking for a hat trick. Dominated from the front last time out, up in grade, down in weight, and I've got Oreo potentially the class angle in for fourth. 7-6-9-1 for me.
5: Sorry, I'm just watching what's going on here, because I was going to have, well, I had him on top, so I'm intrigued to see what's happened between the parade and now he's got to the barriers. So I'm going to have him on top. Okay, well, I'll change otherwise. I'm going to go with the 12 as the second choice. Now, he's a bit toey, Thunder Action, but he looked really a very nice type, and he's

0: trialled reasonably well going into this. I think there's something there. Oh, he's out. Okay, so I'm going to put the 12 on top, a real roughie there on top. So he's on top from number 7, The Air. He looks really well. I thought number 2 paraded well. Motor, he's really strong, very calm, no-nonsense type. And I thought number 1, then Oreo, had to go in. Zach Burton on board. He's nice and calm and relaxed. There's quite a few playing up here. So unfortunately, my first choice, Prestige Always, has been scratched. He will not be taking part here. 12, 7, 2 and 1 for the last. Good luck if you're having a bet, and I'll see you again on Sunday out at Chartier.
1: Thank you very much, Jenny. Yes, looking forward to that. Obviously unfortunate that this horse has come out, so we'll have a slightly revised look to the market. I also had him on top, so I'll go the 9, 11, 1 and 7 now as new numbers. There it is, confirmation for you. Prestige Always has come out, so clearly the vet's not happy with him at the start. Nicola Ewan there, so 9, 11, 1 and 7 for me. As for a play here, Paul, that might well change things.
2: It has a little bit, but we've just revised that to 129. So Oreo, Motor and Live Wire is the play. 1, 2 and 9, with the 6, one of the favourites coming out, Prestige Always. But as you can see on screen there, looking at the market now, The Air's out to 4.2. Oreo is at 3, there's official confirmation. So the favourite, Oreo at 3, second favourite, The Air, 4.2. Live Wire now at 5.2. Then Motor at 8.6. Thunderkit at 13. And 14, Storming Trigger.
1: Okay, there it is, confirmation for you that Prestige Always out. The steward's acting on veterinary advice there. So brings the field down to 11. Okay, there is Honest Witness being scraped off here, so we might have a little bit of a delayed time. We've got Tom's new selections on screen here as well. 1, 7, 9, 11 there for Tom coming up in the last race. So runners circling there is The Air. On him, Jack, you're keen on him. He's a horse who found form again towards the end of last season.
3: Yeah, he certainly did. And look, when he got up to the top of class 4 and won off £135, I thought that was some effort to do so. He won in a good time that day as well. Seems like he has come on leaps and bounds. Before that, he was a little bit of an almost horse. I suppose it's easy to forget he was only behind Galaxy Patch early on in his career. But it looks like Casper's got him back to A1, and he can hopefully put his best foot forward here.
1: Okay, there are your selections on screen now, Paul, the 190.
2: Yeah, so I threw Thunderkit in there for fourth as well. He's a well-rated horse, a bit of money for him. He's currently at 12-1, is Thunderkit, but Oreo's still the favourite here at 3.
1: Okay, runners are behind the gates. Did Prestige Always coming out affect your numbers here, Jack, at all?
3: Yeah, I've put Storming Dragon in for fourth now. I think, look, now obviously he has nothing on it, I suppose, on his inside in Prestige Always to push him forward. I think he may be able to get into a nice spot. We know he can sometimes be a bit slow away, but if there was a decent pace on, I think Brittany Wong, with only £113 in the saddle, can give him a good spin here. It's a big swing in the weights for him, and I think he can go well.
1: Okay, well, the light is flashing away on top of the starting stalls then for race number 9 coming up, 1200 metres, the trip for this. And we are back racing at Charlton on Sunday, of course. And we've got a mixed card coming up there as well. Any late moves here, Paul, before they jump?
2: Oh, The Air's coming in for some more money. He's now into 3-1. The 4 and 7 Quinella, which is amazing kid in The Air. There's some money for that, and also for the Quinella place. But other than that, it's pretty quiet, actually, for a last race. You normally see a lot of action in the exotic market. You're not really seeing that in this one.
1: No, we're not, particularly, as we're just waiting for the loading process to begin fully. There is Thunder Action, horse 12, Jack on screen. Keith Young's had a pretty good night at the sports. Might have his work cut out on this one, though.
3: Oh, I think so, Nick. Look, he's got the lightweight to carry. He's shown glimpses on his 3 starts, ran on for 4th nicely on debut, even last time out, only beaten a handful of lengths. And I thought his trial recently was reasonable as well, but I reckon he's probably still acclimatising.
1: That's a bit happening here around the air. Not sure what the issue was there. I think something to do with the reins, potentially, or the breast girth there that he is sporting. But he's going in now, okay, for Vincent Ho, horse number seven in the air, who's being nicely enough supported here. So the main body of the field still out of line as they come forward. There's live wire going in here ahead of the final race of the evening. Just note that Prestige Always, if you are just joining us, has been scratched around at the start. So the air is gone green, 3.3. Oreo at 3.2. Could be a closely run thing here for favouritism in the last. Runners are coming forward. Let's get to Tom with thanks for the call of race 9 here tonight.
4: Thank you, Nick. To wrap the programme, late scratching here, horse 6 Prestige Always by order of the stewards acting on veterinary advice. Dr. Kieran Finn there at the start. One getting up at the gates there was Storming Dragon, but it's settled now. Had a good night. We haven't had any favourites win, however, but all the winners have been in single figures. A boisterous crowd on course tonight who've been thoroughly entertained by the racing on the track and the German folk music downstairs, which has been sensational. And the year 2.1 here for the last. Casper Founds looking for a double to finish the night. We go without Prestige Always. Tony Speechley, the starter on the rostrum, releases them for the final time, and that was a perfect start. Honest Witness, one of the first away with Live Wire and Storming Dragon. The air is fourth down on the inside. Gustav Sissimo deeper around Thunder Action, and then came Triple Fortune, who's back over on the inside. Oreo Worse in midfield, a length and a half away, fourth from last from Amazing Kid, Thunder Kit, and the last one is Motor. They went all the way back to last from Barrier 11, the scratching Prestige Always before the off. Two tearaways here, 700 metres left to go. Honest Witness, who likes to tank along, and Live Wire, and they've opened up by nearly six lengths here on the year. Storming Dragon, Fortune Triple, Thunder Action back here between runners, and then came Gustav Sissimo wider, Oreo on the inside, and then came Amazing Kid, Thunder Kit, and Motor. The two leaders are coming back to them. Honest Witness, Live Wire, the air has got them in the crosshairs now, and he's coming out and after them, heading to the final 200 metres, and the favourite struck the front here. It's the air with 100 metres left to go, and it is all over. Bar the shouting in the last, the even money favourite is home. It's a race-to-race double for the champion trainer, Casper Founds, and that was easy as you like. He had them in the crosshairs all the way down the back straight, the two leaders who got out by five, and he's just completely bamboozled them over the final stages. Live Wire second, Oreo third, Storming Dragon in a photo with the Triple Fortune, who was there in the centre and stayed on okay. They were followed by Amazing Kid, Thunder Kit, Gustav Sissimo. Next in was Storming Dragon, and Motor was amongst the tail enders with Thunder Action. Way too good.
5: Like an improving, well-handicapped horse with how he ran last time out. He's got some very solid handicap form right the way through his three-year-old season. I suppose the slight issue today, stall 12, will he go back again and sort of have to be ridden for a little bit of luck, so you never quite know whether things are going to play out for you exactly as you would want them to if those are the tactics employed. But he certainly comes here with the stable back in a bit of form and on the back of a really encouraging one last time.
6: Up 2 pounds is a three-year-old. Brighton Vizial are a joint favourite, another three-year-old for William Knight and the Ross Orion chasing the treble.
5: Yeah, and he's been really consistent in the main, hasn't he, through the season, and certainly his recent starts. Very easy winner when he won that three-runner race at odds
6: Yarmouth,
5: but handicapper didn't go mad with that. At least he actually only runs off £4 higher today, so although you can pick holes in that form, he hasn't been hit too hard for it. He's remained competitive since in slightly better races as well, and he'd be one of the strongest stayers in the field, Bryson View, as well. He's already won over a mile and a half.
6: He's got a clear favourite. Norman Invasion is next in, 5-1 to follow up that Lingfield success. A bit more pressure in the lead today?
5: Yeah, I think so. And obviously a different type of track and back on the grass, and even in winning at Wolves last time, looked a little bit quirky, sort of hung a little bit under pressure. That form's obviously been given a boost subsequently with the runner-up winning, so it looks like a solid piece of form.
6: Okay, actually, there's chasing a quick fire double, 9-2. Borgina's 8-1, down at the foot of the weights for Ed Bethel and Danny Tuttle.
5: Yeah, I mean, she'll probably be taking.

0: back from a wide draw as well, so maybe has the same slight concerns as get me out of here. But it was a good run behind Rizal at red car. I think that form's solid. Rizal's a real progressive type, isn't he? And that was Borgina's first go over a mile and a quarter. She stayed it well.
1: She did. Stall 13, however, is
0: yeah, that could be the concern, couldn't it? Medway Queen is another that's a possible improver up in Trip today. She ran on very strongly up the hill at Sandown last time out to grab second. As I mentioned before, she's got course form to her name already. She proved herself at the track last year when she made a promising debut here.
1: Okay, City Kings jockey's just popped off Charlie Bishop. Not sure what's happened there. He's going to jump on in the infrastructure. Norman Invasion still out of line. He's due to go into stall 5, so he will go forward.
0: Yeah, he will. I think there's probably going to be a bit of competition for the lead. I expect a decent gallop on here. Percival, you'd imagine, will be ridden prominently as well, and one or two others potentially.
1: Okay, last couple go forward. Let's get back to Tim and get the call.
2: Thank you, Niall. Last couple going in. Here's Medway Queen going in. Still playing up here, by the way, City of Kings. City of Kings still not really settled, so not on board yet. Charlie Bishop waiting to get back on again. Get out. He's in. Here's the last one to go in. Brighton View. Keep an eye on stall 6, City of Kings. Looks like we're ready. Hopefully all is okay. Off and racing, City of Kings eventually got out. That was really very awkward beginning, though. Also, drop right in, get out of here from the wide draw for the Watch Racing TV Now handicap over a mile and a quarter. Three or four vying for the lead here. Princess Rascals up there. Also, Brighton View very much forcing the pace, along with another one, Percival, in the noseband in the black and yellow colours. And also right up there is Orchard as well. So quite a few of these contesting the early pace. Imperious yellow colours with the white cap in behind them, with Mythological Star green colours with the red cap beginning to bunch up midfield. Borgina's in there. Sudu getting a bit of a rough passage in behind runners out wider after that really awkward beginning. City of Kings also refusing to settle. Cascani's towards the rear of the field with Medway Queen dropped in at the back as Get Out of Here at the rear of the field. That was by design as they continue down the far side. So Percival has the advantage from Brighton View in second place. They swing out of the back straight. Princess Rascal is on the outside of Orchard, then comes Mythological Star towards the inside. Imperious out wider for Jack Callan. Still very keen Sudu midfield with Medway Queen, Jason Hart now up against the rails. They begin the turn into the home straight, out a bit wider. Borgina still followed through by City of Kings, held up Norman Invasion, orange sleeves and cap. Get Out of Here, green cap right up by the rail, and also right out the back, Cascani up the straight with just inside half a mile to go. Percival still leading by the rail. Brighton View, Ross Ryan in a good position, with riding behind them Princess Rascal, Orchard towards the far side. Borgina's coming into it, spot the progress of Medway Queen, coming through runners as well towards that far side. Imperious then pushed along. Sudu's been switched out wide, trying to move through. Borgina's come through strongly, and Medway Queen have taken over. Borgina in front from Medway Queen. Sudu down the outside is picking up as well as they head down towards the final furlong. Imperious is in behind. Borgina in front from Medway Queen. Sudu still trying to get there on the outside. It's lugging in as well. Borgina from Sudu as they head well inside the final furlong. Borgina taken on by Sudu under Ray Dawson, who's staying on very strongly. And it's Sudu, the top weight, staying on really well for victory. Beats Borgina into second. Third, Medway Queen. Mythological Star, possibly fourth. That's tight.
1: Yeah, top weight Sudu is one for Roger Varian.
3: Just gone past the 5 and 3 already. Rizal Rob at the moment is pulling clear of 2 Anictini. Then comes 4-6. A bit of Megan can't get involved as she gets crowded at the third turn, and it just leaves this Ridgedale Rob out in front. Big lead over the 4 and the 2. Down the home straight, Ridgedale Rob. Stride is shortening, but it's all too late because one's won this very easily. I think 4 was second, 6 in third. A third winner of the day for the trainer.
4: Break. We'll find out more about Monarch Wood today, but it certainly wouldn't surprise me to see him run a lot better in here. About a minute away from the start of this race. Jolly Dame 9-4, 7-2 Monarch Wood, 13-2 the Soldiers Minute and Billy Butcher. I heard a rumour 15-2. It's 11s now Calabos, back from 14s.

didn't. Getting closer. Thank you, Josh. And they're off and away in the PJ Nichols KGM Career Genuinely Made Novices Handicap Hurdle. Calabos, Gavin Sheehan in the orange, leading towards number one. Delta Legend on the inside, Megan Bevan, and then Jolly Dame, grey in third, Monarch Wood, black and white in fourth. Calabos at number one, gets over it okay. Very slow was the Soldier's Minute, just in about fifth or sixth position there. Billy Butcher is in midfield, getting over the next, and a mistake in last place there from Famous Shoes. Finn Jimk is also right out the back early on in the piece as Calabos leads over the third, seeing them all over. And it is Calabos ahead of Delta Legend and Jolly Dame. In fourth is Monarch Wood. In fifth is Billy Butcher, the light blue. Then the Soldier's Minute in company with I Heard a Rumour in purple. A few lengths then to the best turned out winner, Play on Court. Grey and black, Finn Jimk and Famous Shoes is just about last of all. Hasn't jumped particularly well over the first few. So a circuit left from here, and it is Calabos in front, being followed by Jolly Dame under Harry Skelton. Delta Legend, the inside. Monarch Wood, Freddie Mitchell is tracking Jolly Dame as they head around the turn at the end of the home straight. And then Billy Butcher, followed by the Soldier's Minute and I Heard a Rumour, Charlie Todd, Finn Jimk and Play on Court, and last of all is Famous Shoes. But Calabos has made every yard to this point, and that point is the entrance to the back straight. In front by just under two lengths to Jolly Dame in second, one of a number in here running in a handicap for the first time. Front two followed by Monarch Wood on the inside. Delta Legend getting over the first one in the back. Billy Butcher is in fifth place, no more than five lengths off the lead. I Heard a Rumour next from the Soldier's Minute. Another two and a half then to Play on Court and Finn Jimk and Famous Shoes. So on the longer run between obstacles one and two, over in the back straight, everything going wide except for Delta Legend. And running towards this next one, Calabos, with Delta Legend on the inside. Finn Jimk dive to the left, going over that, is still well in rear. Jolly Dame there to the outside. Monarch Wood and Billy Butcher following those. Final one over in the back straight. Oh, and a blunder there. Quite a good sit from Megan Bevan on Delta Legend, but made quite a bad mistake at the fourth last. Calabos leading Jolly Dame. Monarch Wood to the inside. Delta Legend. Billy Butcher on their tail. Then I Heard a Rumour and the Soldier's Minute. A few lengths then to Play on Court and several more to Famous Shoes and Finn Jim, because they are on the turn then. Three left to jump. Fair bit of racing to do before they get to the first of them. And they're well clustered up here behind Calabos. Calabos on the outer with Jolly Dame. And then the pushed along Delta Legend, Monarch Wood, Billy Butcher, the Soldier's Minute. And then I Heard a Rumour. A few lengths more to Play on Court. They turn in. Calabos is yet to be headed. Continues to lead. PJ Nichols, KGM Career Genuinely Made Novices Handicap Hurdle. They head to three out. Calabos to Jolly Dame. Monarch Wood, Billy Butcher. Delta Legend losing ground. The Soldier's Minute making a place. Nothing from I Heard a Rumour. Calabos with the lead as they come to the third last. Calabos thrown at it. Jumped it well. A length to Jolly Dame in second. Just being pushed along. Then Monarch Wood, Billy Butcher and the Soldier's Minute on the inside. Here's the second last. Calabos still led a length there. Calabos to Jolly Dame. Billy Butcher. Monarch Wood not picking up. The Soldier's Minute, the far side. This is the last. It's Calabos joined nearly there by Jolly Dame. Over on the far side is the Soldier's Minute with a few lengths to find. Jolly Dame has got Calabos. Here's Billy Butcher running on strongly late. Jolly Dame in front. Calabos trying to come again. Billy Butcher between horses.

0: Jolly Dame, though, is leading by two, is driven right out here by Harry Skelton. Jolly Dame is the winner. Billy Butcher second, longtime leader. Calabos third. The Soldier's Minute was fourth.
1: Start first time as son of Ursula from the Dean Canemay Yard. A little bit unsure of himself on the way down to the start.
2: Nice big strapping grey, number six, Daly Park, the ride of Keegan DeMello. He'll love the step up in trip to 1600 metres today.
1: I am Sam. Blinkers back on after being removed last time. Tall, rangy horse.
2: Were you happy with number four you made me look, Vicky?
1: Very happy, very playful, but playful on the way down to the start.
2: Here's number 10, Groove Master. Aussie Note gets the ride for Candace Bass.
1: Blinkers on today. A little bit green with them on. Sure. That's good. Captain's Angel, number 7.
2: Looks like he's taken his gelding phenomenally well, Figgy.
1: Now, Celeste Splendida, James Crawford, JP Fun and Maverick aboard. Liked him on parade. A little bit keen on the way down to the start.
2: And then 12 is Lord Chamberlain, three-year-old son of Rafif. Just had the one run where he's beaten 5 and a bit lengths over 12.50. Today, Muzayeni gets the ride for Dean Canemay.
1: Warhawk being taken down slowly by Gareth Wright as blinkers are on for the first time. I think we'll have a fair pace in the last, which will suit horses with blinkers on for the first time.
2: That's your Shrewdie, is it, Vicky Warhawk?
1: It is my Shrewdie. I was quite impressed with his earlier form. And as such, I think that he, after a long rest and needing his run last time out, I thought he might sharpen up quite a bit. It does look better for it. So we'll see. What is the, it's important. Let's see what the betting. I mean, Captain's Angel's tote favourite currently with... You made me look in close second there. What does the market say?
2: So the fixed odds markets tells us that Captain's Angel is your 22-10 favourite, number 7. 4, You Made Me Look at 4-1. 6, Daly Park at 5-1. 2, Cannonbolt at 11-2. And after that, you're getting 12-1 and Bet to the Field. So we've just got four horses in single figures. They are the horses that have got the form, Vicky. I think many punters will be structuring their bets around 7, Captain's Angel, 4, You Made Me Look, 6, Daly Park, and number 2, Cannonbolt. I do want to come to you quickly about this horse, Cannonbolt, because I thought it was an eye-catching run from him last time. I picked him up when he ran at Hollywood Bet Scottsville up the straights. And I said, I can't wait for him to get some sort of a trip because that's when he'll be at his brilliant best. He had a good look at Hollywood Bet's Durbanville last time. He was catching the eye late today. From a good draw, you've got to think that he's a big runner. I mean, if you like You Made Me Look, you have to like number 2, Cannonbolt, Vicky.
1: No, agreed. I think you can't ignore Cannonbolt at all. He went down to the start so beautifully. Cullen Murray aboard him now. It was a mile last time out behind Catch Me. Let's see what the predictor has to say. Captain's Angel, they've gone with from You Made Me Look, Daly Park, Cannonbolt in that fourth spot, Warhawk from then, I Am Sam, etc. But no, let's have a look at, there's a replay for number 4, You Made Me Look. So let's have a look at that. Richard Free was aboard him last time, again today.
2: Yeah, Vicky, you can see, I think that's Waiting Game just in front of him. That's Cannonbolt on the far side in the Marsh Shirtliff silks with a sheepskin noseband. You can see there's not much in it as they hit the line. Richard's horse also building momentum late. So both horses, I think, horses to follow, Vicky.
1: Yeah, indeed, I agree with you, especially that the lightly race. To be fair, it's all three of them. You can include Waiting Game in that. He looked magnificent today. I thought particularly well. You see, playful horse this. You Made Me Look. Better for his gelding, but still you can see a little bit mentally immature. Playful.
2: He's gone your tote favourite now, 370 a win and 160 a place. Vicky, number 7. I wonder if Logan can show us again quickly the canter past of 7, Captain's Angel.
1: This is the best canter down.
2: This was magnificent. He's always a horse that's come to the course of the reputation, Vicky. And I think maybe now that he's been gelded, blinkers on, maybe he can produce his best.
1: I think moving with purpose, you could describe him as. Interesting, he's got the blinkers on. Today, he hasn't had them on any of his other starts. They're probably just trying to get him to focus at the end because he's always in touch, and just at the end of it, he just

0: maybe just stays on instead of finding a little bit more. And as such, they probably want him to find some at the end then.
1: What are you doing, Vicky? They're loading last race. It's the get-out stakes. What are we back? And we both went for Soho Heartthrob in the previous race. What are you doing here?
0: I like You Made Me Look, but I'd take some places on number 9, Warhawk.
1: Okay, I'm going with number 2, Cannonbolt. Ali, thanks for your hard work today. And again, a big thank you to all the punters.
2: Thanks, Brandon. Thanks, Vicky. Thanks, everybody. They're loading up for the final time today. Racing tomorrow is at the Vaal. 8 races carded. Highest race at horse in the country. Buffalo Storm Cody runs. Friday doubleheader, Fairview on the Poly by day, Hollywood Bets Gravel with Big in Japan, the theme on Friday night, Under the Lights. Saturday, back to turf and seen on the inside track featuring the LA France. And Sunday, Hollywood Bets Gravel with a Michaelmas handicap. Next year at Hollywood Bets Dermaville, Wednesday the 14th. All in for the final time. Gates are back. They're racing away. Not a bad beginning. Lord Chamberlain from the deepest draw will drop in. You Made Me Look, first one to break. Villeneuve also got a nice beginning as sharp on debut, and Captain's Angel strides up into the early lead. Warhawk is in the red and black colours. Then comes Daily Park, that's the tinge of grey just off the pace. La Splendida, pink sleeves and red cap at the outside of the leading group. Cannon Bolt's got a midfield spot. Then comes Waiting Game, they're followed by Groove Master, Irish Lion, Lord Chamberlain and I Am Sam. They race towards the back of the field, but they well stretched out. They went past the 1,000 metres mark. And Warhawk won the battle for the lead. It was quite a fierce squabble for the back straight, but it's Warhawk who tows them along by 2. La Splendida races away in the second. Captain's Angel, every chance in third. Daily Park is in fourth and racing about 5 lengths off the leader. You Made Me Look has a pace to aim at as they gradually go harder. Then came Villeneuve. That's in the green and white colours with Cannonbolt a further length and a half in behind. They followed by Waiting Game. Irish Lion swings about 8-9 lengths off the leader. Groovemaster further back. Then came towards the inside, Lord Chamberlain, I Am Sam, homeward bound. They're at the last 400 metres, it's all change up front as Captain's Angel took the lead. You Made Me Look up the far side, the grey is Daily Park, banging the race. Cannonbolt, Villeneuve, up the outside is La Splendida, Waiting Game trying to get into the race. They reach the last 200 metres and it's Daily Park in the lead. You Made Me Look, Captain's Angel whacking away, then comes Waiting Game, but it's Daily Park with 50 metres left to see out, and that's definitely Keegan DeMello's 50th. Daily Park wins. Second goes the way of Captain's Angel. You Made Me Look. Further back, Waiting Game. Let's get back in Daily Park, the winner of the finale, son of Danon Platina. Read by Volkerbos, Drifter, Maritz, Fintine, Keegan DeMello, 50 for the season. First one to get there, Dre Genion, the winning trainer. Well done to Martin Clark, Butte Engelbrecht, Philip Van Eck, and Bram van Hastien. Every start has been better, goes a mile today and makes it stick. Mare stayed all day. Was a representative of Maritz Fintine when she was running around. Captain's Angel ran second. You Made Me Look was third. Waiting Game runs fourth. Then came Groove Master, Villeneuve, Irish Lion, La Splendida, Cannonbolt, Lord Chamberlain, I Am Sam, and Warhawk. So that's the run-on for the final race. The winners, the Tinge of Grey, Daily Park. You had designs on the lead, but there were a few that wanted it more. They went a bit too hard. The Grey just waited his turn.

Number three, Moyana. It's 5-2, Cumnock, and 5-1, You Look Like Your Mum. 14-1 and bigger, the remainder. Runners at the post. To the racetrack.

being invited towards the starter. Coming in. Yeah, thanks, Leona. Set to go here. They're off. They race away for the Sedgefield Racecourse for Outdoor Events Mayor's Open National Hunt Flat Race. 2 miles and a furlong to cover. The red and white chevrons out wide of Lady Scarfia prominent. So too prominent between horses is Bonnie Beacon in the black and red. And towards the inside, Moyana in the pink with the green crossbells has a share of the pace. Tucked in behind them, You Look Like Your Mum, the dark jacket with the spots on the cap. Followed through by the grey horse on the inside, Salad du Brise. Ace Artist between those in the silver and pink. And Cumnox at the back of the seven-runner field, and Charlie Price has that one about six or seven off the pace as they reach the top of the hill and begin a left-handed turn to start their descent towards us for the first time. Lady Scarfia out deep, leads by about a length then to Moyana racing second. Right behind them is Bonnie Beacon in third, and then Starlet du Brise to the inside centre pack. You Look Like Your Mum races third last. Ace Artist is second last, and the overall back marker is the nose-banded Cumnock. So down the hill they come for the first time at a decent pace here. Lady Scarfia and Sean Quinlan in front by a couple. To Moyana and Brian Hughes racing second. Length and a half back to Bonnie Beach and David Bass, and centre-back Starlet du Brise and Joe Williamson. A couple of lengths behind that one, You Look Like Your Mum for William Maggs. Towards the rear of the field still, both Ace Artist for Tom Cannon and Cumnock for Charlie Price. So heading up past us, there's probably 10 to 12 first to last as they go past us with a circuit left to travel in our Filali. And Lady Scarfia continues to press the pace here in front by a couple of lengths. In second place, the inside Moyana going the shortest way on the rail. Starlet du Brise is behind those with Bonnie Beacon. Then a little gap of three lengths or so to You Look Like Your Mum out deep. On the inside, Ace Artist, and no movers yet from Cumnock at the back of the seven runner field. So about to swing left handed to make their way into the back stretch, and still 8 to 10 lengths separate the runners as Lady Scarfia takes the turn in front by just over a length to Moyana, who's shadowing the leader. A little bit deeper out, Bonnie Beacon is next, and then on the inside, the grey horse Starlet du Brise still races centre pack. Not much change in the order so far. You Look Like Your Mum still towards the rear of the field. Also well back Cumnock, and likewise Ace Artist as they race opposite the grandstands, and they're about to go past their point of departure. So they've just about completed a circuit in our finale, and on the leader, Lady Scarfia's jockey Sean Quillan, just having a peep behind. They are starting to concertina somewhat behind this leader. Back in second is Moyana, followed through by Bonnie Beacon, and then You Look Like Your Mum making ground out wide. Cumnock lies likewise between the pace as Starlet du Brise drops back. Ace Artist is moving past her. So up the hill they come, heading back inside the final five furlongs or so, and it's Lady Scarfia who continues in front by just over a length to Moyana, travelling sweetly in second. Cumnock is back in third. Ace Artist is next. Then Bonnie Beacon. And You Look Like Your Mum makes ground between those two horses as they turn towards the descent. And Lady Scarfia still trying to fend them off from the frontier. Moyana's travelling up a couple of lengths behind in second. A gap of four or five to Cumnock. And then You Look Like Your Mum's giving chase. The rest of them look beaten off. Down the straight they come, back inside the final three furlongs now. And it's Lady Scarfia to the near side. Moyana trying to work her way up sides, but getting reminders. You Look Like Your Mum's running on in third place with the spots on the sleeves and cap. And they're followed by Cumnock down inside the final two. And still Lady Scarfia repelling all borders so far. But You Look Like Your Mum is finishing strongly for William Maggs. And she's shot to the front. You Look Like Your Mum goes on inside the final half furlong. And she's scorching away to the line. You Look Like Your Mum will win the finale under William Maggs. Back in second is Lady Scarfia. Moyana for third in front of Cumnock, and behind those Ace Artist and Bonnie Beacon.

doesn't look to have an issue of somebody beating into the first bend. Harlequin Zippy, there's a good chance that he'll miss it. That gives her that bit more room. Crystal Bale can ping on a good day. Did so 4 runs ago, 17-19. That's her best recent. But she hasn't led first bend in any run since, but has been placing every time. 130 now with 6 Anchor Bank, and Harlequin Zippy already mentioned. Just second favourite, 3-1. Anchor Bank and 4 lengths behind Easy Kite last time out, and third went up with the traps, beaten favourite for the second straight time. On a losing run of 5, having a 50th start of her career here at Doncaster this afternoon. As they arrive steadily at the boxes, Harlequin Zippy going 11-4 now from 3s. Silver Speck solid, 6-4 from 2-1. And Crystal Bale just clipping into 3-1 late, so to Anchor Bank. And so there is money around in this field.

set to go. .426 Doncaster, Hare running. Silver Spec in three, just easing to 13 to 8. Later on, 11 to 4.6 Anchor Banken, three's bar. Racing away. Four, Crystal Bell is out to a starting day today. Leads by a length and a half to 6 and 3. Then 1 and 2 into the bend. Four with the lead. Three riding round in behind. Still going to close the gap. Six goes wide. It's 4 from 3 as they turn in. It's Crystal Bell from Silver Speck. It's not closing. Trap four makes all. Four beats three. One just third on the far side of six. Everett Kennel with a double.

0: Hubble, 9-2. This is a very, very open contest. 9-2 for Del Corso as well. 5-1 Great Blasket. Plan C, 11-2. 15-2 Patrol, and also Double Red. Cockaluna, 9s. Very weak in the market. Sigliosa out to 14s from 17-2. 18-1 Amanco, and 28-1 for Sapphire Steps.
1: Yeah, 9-2 joints in. There I've done at the start and start loading up shortly. Three rolls. Edwin Hubble for Brian Mayne and Tom Marquand, who's remained consistent in his two starts since winning the Sandown in August.
2: Yeah, he has. The blinkers have really helped him, haven't they? And he's from a family with a lot of strong stayers in there, and he stays well himself, handles a bit of ease in the ground. He proved that last time out at Sandown with another good running defeat. And yeah, since the blink, well, generally all season he's been pretty consistent, hasn't he? But the blinkers have definitely brought an extra little bit of an improvement out of him, and probably a £1 rise for Sandown leaves him on a firm mark. That's Sigliosa going into the stalls there. I think he's got a chance, hasn't he? Back down in trip. He's been a big drifter out to 14-1 now, but he did run quite a nice race at Chester last time out. Turning in, he looked the winner over a mile and a half, and he just didn't quite find as much as you maybe expected he was going to that day, but coming back in trip looks a good move. It is a competitive race. There are a lot of these that are in form.
1: Yeah, I thought Double Red. I know he's not the easiest to predict, but yeah, he's down to a good mark. He likes it here.
2: He does, and he handles a bit of ease in the ground as well, doesn't he? When he won it

0: Epsom last season, around this time last year, the ground was on the easy side of good. He's got two course and distance wins to his name as well. He's not been here for a while, has he? I think he ran in this race last year, but he hasn't been back since.
1: Okay, there's Mansell going in for Fairbrown and Tom Eaves. Edwin Hubble going to go into stall six, and we're nearly set as patrol will complete the lineup. So let's get back up to Tim and get the call.
2: Thank you, Niall. Patrol's in. So patrol goes in. We're set to go. And they're off and racing here over a mile and a quarter. The second division of the Watch Racing TV Now handicap. Double Red is a little bit slow into stride. As getting away well, Edwin Hubble. Also right up there early on is Amancio, without a little bit wider Sigliosa. Also taking closer order, widest of all in the yellow and blue diamond jacket. The nose-banded patrol isn't far off the speed. Del Corso midfield trying to get a little bit of cover at this early stage. Great Blasket is in behind that towards the rail. Luna in the pink and black check jacket, pink sleeves. Out wider, Plan C in the maroon sleeves and cap, held up with sapphire steps, and the slow starting Double Red at the rear of the field. So leading is Edwin Hubble, and Tom Marquand is in front from Sigliosa, who's taking a bit of a pull now in second on the outside of Amancio, and Tom Eaves in behind his patrol for Jack Callan in the black and yellow colours. Del Corso midfield is also just trying to get, switch off a little bit on the outside of Luna, then in behind Sapphire Steps, Great Blasket towards the inside. Plan C, Ross Orion is one from the back with Sapphire Steps also in rear. Beginning the turn towards home with Double Red still watching on at the back of the field, and Edwin Hubble still leads by about a length at the moment to Sigliosa in second place. Then in third is Amancio with Patrol for company in the noseband. Coccoluna, the winner here a few starts ago on the far side. Del Corso's midfield. Great Blasket comes next, followed through by Plan C, with in behind Sapphire Steps and Double Red and David Probert up the straight. Edwin Hubble in front as they head to the final three furlongs. Far side trying to close up is Amancio. Still there's Sigliosa. Patrol now shaken up to try and improve. Coccoluna ridden along. Great Blasket's trying to improve. Del Corso's got plenty to do. So's Plan C from the rear. Sapphire Steps and Double Red. Edwin Hubble's got them all working hard. Still in the lead here from Sigliosa under strong pressure. Great Blasket on the far side with Patrol. Plan C in behind with Double Red, then Coccoluna. Edwin Hubble still the leader. Far side, Great Blasket. Double Red is finishing quite strongly down the outside, and still Edwin Hubble though has the advantage. Still running on is Double Red as they head up towards the finish. Edwin Hubble and Double Red, probably in that order, it will go to the judge. Great Blasket in third place, chased by Sigliosa and the others.
1: Yeah, it looks like Edwin Hubble's just held on. He is officially a footer, but looked that way for Brian Meehan and Tom Marquand from good old Double Red, flying home the grey this side.
0: Not quite.
1: And just hasn't got there. For David Probert and Henry Candy, and Great Blasket back in third place for James Owen and Callum Shepherd.
0: Yeah, I think it looks on the face of it, first viewing, like just a well-judged ride from the front from Tom Marquand. He's an improving horse, isn't he? And given a positive ride, this is confirmation of that photo. Edwin Hubble coming home ahead of Double Red. We could see that anywhere. Double Red, we know that he can be a little bit on the lazier side, and he does get himself behind. He's just got motoring a little bit too late, and he could have benefited from a
3: Lysett. So I don't think he's the easiest. Be interesting to see how he gets on in here. Get Away With You is back down below his last winning hurdle mark. Won four races last season. They used to train Vicky Vale some years ago, now with Debbie Cole, and a bit of support for Vicky Vale has gone into 14-1. So 9-4 now, and a little bit on the drift, Rookside LA. It's 7-2 Fighting Falcon, 5-1 Constantinian, 6-1 not at that price. That's come in a little bit. 9-1 October Hill, and Rowan Co. has seen a little bit of support, and Vicky Vale as well. So a few of these being backed at prices. Vicky Vale 14-1.

just about touching post time. So coming in. Apparently no. Wow, okay. So not a first timer.

again. And they're off. Thank you, Josh. The Copybet Overnight Best Odds Guaranteed Handicap Hurdle. This is our eighth race, and they'll jump 10 obstacles. October Hill is up there with Not At That Price in white and green, getting to number one. Brookside LA is held up at the back with Fighting Falcon in the maroon and white. Not At That Price in company with October Hill. Constantinian, the red and green, white cap to the inside. The dark blue and beige Maximum Benefit is handy in company with Get Away With You. Then to the outside is Rowan Co., the noseband, also wearing blinkers, with next in the field Fighting Falcon, Gasmani the inside, Vicky Vale and Brookside LA is the back marker, and some of these going noticeably wide around the turn as they head towards the home straight. And it is Not At That Price in front by just under two lengths to Constantinian in second place. Maximum Benefit is in third. October Hill wider. Wider still is Roe & Co. And Get Away With You around the inner, followed by Fighting Falcon, a Utoxeter winner back in the middle of May. And they now run towards the first of three in the home straight. Brookside LA is in company with Gasmani, and Vicky Vale is the back marker attached by around three lengths as they jump their second. Rowan Co. now jumping into second place behind Not At That Price, and ahead of in third position, Maximum Benefit. In between those two is October Hill with Constantinian, Joe Anderson away on the inside as they come to number four. It'll be the last in a further circuit. And a little close Maximum Benefit at that. Second half of the field, Fighting Falcon, Gasmani, Brookside LA, and the back marker is Vicky Vale under James Bowen. But all 10 that set out in this Copybet Overnight Best Odds Guaranteed Handicap Hurdle are still in the race and being led by Not At That Price for the Washpool Syndicate, ahead of Rowan Co. First run for Sean Lysett today. Won three chases for Jamie Snowden last year. In third place, Maximum Benefit. Finn Lambert in fourth is still October Hill. And then on the outside, Charlie Hammond and Fighting Falcon, followed by Brookside LA in the blue with the grey hoops on the sleeves. Constantinian still around the inner. The white and blue quarters Get Away With You was very prolific in winning last season. Gasmani is still weighted with, and Vicky Vale is the back marker. Not At That Price leads them. About to come past the cathedral for the final time today and head towards number five of the 10. Not At That Price continues to lead. Not At That Price, Rowan Co., Maximum Benefit and October Hill. Leader was in a little tight at that. And they're now becoming very, very well grouped indeed. On the inside, Constantinian, followed by Fighting Falcon, the outer. Then Brookside, LA, Gasmani, and Get Away With You. And Vicky Vale on the outside is the back marker. So still, Not At That Price. They're nearly back where they started. Coming to number six, and it is Not At That Price. Not At That Price with, on the inside, Maximum Benefit, October Hill, then Rowan Co. They're followed by Fighting Falcon, and Harry Skelton's keeping pretty close to the rival, the Stuart Edmonds Train rival, Fighting Falcon, on Brookside LA. Constantinian going around the inside as they jump what'll be the final one in the back straight.

At the front has ended and has dropped two positions, maybe three, as they turn in. Rowan Coe the outside of October Hill, Brookside LA, then Fighting Falcon, Constantinian the inner, then Not At That Price Being Eased. Vicky Vale is coming into it on the outside, running towards the third last. October Hill and Rowan Coe, Brookside LA on the inner, October Challenger on either side, on the inner, Brookside LA on the outer, Rowan Coe, Vicky Vale and Fighting Falcon chasing with Gazmani as they run towards the second last. Brookside LA takes up the running there to October Hill, then Rowan Coe and Fighting Falcon, then Vicky Vale and Gazmani. Brookside LA at the last over, and he jumped in about three lengths clear of October Hill. Rowan Coe fading now, then Fighting Falcon and Vicky Vale, but it's Brookside LA being kept up to his work here in front by about five lengths against the rail, and it'll be three on the day for Dan Skelton. Harry Skelton has partnered two of them. Brookside LA wins the last and wins by a good few lengths over in second, October Hill, then Rowan Coe, Gazmani, Vicky Vale and Fighting Falcon.

0: race number 3, Marseille, is a 2,000-metre maiden for two-year-olds, selections 1, 5, 6, 3. Number 1 is Romanus Pontifex. Romanus Pontifex was runner-up at Lyon Paris 3 weeks ago. That wasn't a bad effort when he beat in a length of 3/4. Produced the best stride late on that occasion. The stable are operating at 10% in recent weeks, but this colt will have learned plenty from that debut and should be hard to beat. Number 5 in here is the next one to talk about, and that is Watchman. Watchman was only 7th on debut at Bordeaux 3.5 weeks ago over 1,600 metres. The step up in trip should suit, and it's possible he'll take a giant step forward on his second start. Next one is the 6, Gemma Elfinar. Gemma Elfinar took a step forward at Salon de Provence 3 weeks ago in a claimer when runner-up beaten just a nose. The step up in trip definitely brought about improvement for her on that occasion, and even further up in trip here today, she's drawn nicely to strike from stall 6. Last but not least is number 3, Corbusier. Corbusier was 4th at Salon de Provence last time behind Gemma Elfinar, having placed on the previous 2 starts towards the back end of this summer. This seal-away gelding has 3 minor placings and 6 career starts and looks a major threat today. Reminder, the selections in race number 3 at Marseille, 1, 5, 6, 3.
1: Horse Watchman, one of 3 in the field, trained by Christophe Escudet. It's also got the favourite,

Alphenar goes in. Last couple come forward now, and it'll be Romanus Pontifex to complete the lineup.

away they go, off and racing for the third of the evening, 2,000 metres for this maiden. Just a little bit slow to stride was Gemma Zalfanar, and now that one is pulling very hard at the back of the field as the early lead is taken on by Camden. The inside of Camden, Courboissier. These two being followed on the inside by Candors in the change green strip. Up on the outer, the red of Romanus Pontifex, and next to that one, Watchman, as they make the turn into the home straight for the first time. Further behind these, Yellow Donuts on the outer, the light blue of Alta Gracias, and still running around all over the place at the back of the field is Gemma Alfanar. So down the home straight for the first time with Camden and Antonio.

Carney, leading by a length over Corbusier on the inner. Up on the outside is Romanus Pontifex. Just on the shoulder of that one is Watchman on the inner. Then further behind these, we have Candors on the inside. Next to Candors, Alter Gracias. And on the outer is Yellow Donuts and still Gemma Alfanar at the back of the field as they go onto the far side. Still with the lead, Romanus Pontifex a tad closer now, has joined Corbusier in a share of second position. Just between those two is Watchman and Marvin Condan. All tightly enough bunch, and you give all eight chances still as they come down towards the 500 and begin the turn back towards the home straight. Camden on the outer, Corbusier on the inside, and Corbusier now goes to the lead. Romanus Pontifex is being chased along to try and make ground on the outer of those. Watchman is still in with a squeak as they come down the home straight, and Corbusier has the lead, but Watchman is bearing down far side. Romanus Pontifex on the near side. It's Watchman gets through, fighting back Corbusier, but Watchman's won it from Corbusier in second, and Romanus Pontifex was third. So win four, number five, Watchman. Second, number three, Corbusier. And third, number one, Romanus Pontifex.

0: Packer and Ronnie if she breaks anywhere near on terms with the rest of them. Canova been running well. Bit of money ran for Neffin Mountain. I wasn't sure if the ground would be okay with the bit of rain we've had. And Seamus Chavu, prominence in the market. Has to be said, that good comeback second. It paid to be well off the pace on that occasion, so probably done the right thing in coming from right at the rear. The lead is well off too hard that day, so I'll probably need to take a step forward. But a lot depends on the start of the favourite Raponte Finale under Robert Wearty, who knows her well.
1: Just about all set, I think. Last couple going forward for this 4:48, 10 furlongs. So interesting to see if the big field again head down towards the stand side, which has looked as if it may well be the far side, the way races have unfolded at Navan today. Let's see how they fare with this 10 furlong contest.
2: They're off over a mile quarter. The first division of the racing again, 21st of October handicap. Giordano with on the inside Neffin Mountain. Right with them is Cody Brown and Cashel de Las. Suerte next on the inside is Matty's Point with Spanish Princess and Albertala the top weight. God knows Canova and Taliesco on the inside, Raponte Finale, and Lady Crossing and Capolinia, Hamish Chevu and Captain Kino at the tail end of the field. Suerte goes through the lead from Cashel de Las. The difference between them a length and a half, followed by Cody Brown in third. Neffin Mountain next on the inside of Giordano, followed by Canova and Albertala as they race towards the end of the back straight. In front is Suerte from Cashel de Las and Cody Brown. They're followed out of the back straight by Giordano, with Neffin Mountain in by the rail. To the outside in the stripes is Canova, followed by Albertala and Matty's Point. Taliesca and Spanish Princess, followed by God Knows and Raponte Finale and Lady Crossing, Captain Kino, Capolinia, a couple of lengths in front of Hamish Chevu. Reaching the halfway stage, Suerte by a little more than a length to Cashel de Las. Third is Cody Brown, and then followed by Giordano and Canova, Neffin Mountain, Albertal and Taliesco and Matty's Point. God Knows next, and Spanish Princess and Lady Crossing, Captain Kino, Raponte Finale, and then Capolinia at the back of the field remains Hamish Chevu. They're straight for the final three furlongs, and it is Suerte from Cashel de Las. Joining them is Cody Brown, being followed by Neffin Mountain and Canova Taliesca. Creeping in contention over on the far side is Raponte Finale as they race to the final two furlongs. Cody Brown joins issue with Suerte, Cashel de Las, Raponte Finale next, then Taliesca, Neffin Mountain and Matty's Point, Captain Kino and God Knows, Canova and Albertal, and they're followed by Capolinia. Just over a furlong to go, it's Cody Brown in front from Raponte Finale trying to close the gap, followed by Suerte, two lengths to Cashel de Las, followed by God Knows, but it's Cody Brown stretching on now from Raponte Finale and Suerte as Cody Brown quickly helps the Slatteries to a double, with Suerte just coming back for second from Raponte Finale.
3: Excellent day for Andy Slattery, and what a fine job he's done to produce this filly to win first time out after a long layoff. Young Andy, when we spoke to him after winning the previous event on Expert Dancer, was pretty hopeful about Cody Brown's prospects. Despite that, she went off at 9-1. However, she's settled the issue pretty readily here, having always sat handy. And again, a bit like the previous one, rewarding connections, patience. It's a breakthrough win for Cody Brown here towards the back end of her four-year-old year. But her first start of the campaign, and she really did move sweetly through the race. Raponte Finale got away pretty well today by her standards. She did have to make her challenge right over on the inside, which probably wouldn't have been the route of choice for connections, but that said, I think the winner has beaten her very comprehensively.

0: won at this track over this trip under Asheen Murphy about 3 years ago almost to the week. That was when with Roger Tearless, these days with Adam Kirby, the Ice Shield goes on, and we'll see how much more, if needed, comes about. Richard was pointing out the prominence at the top of the market, just how well backed this horse has been. 5-4 favourite now, having been 15-8, 7-4, 13-8, tells quite the story as to the expectation of the chances of Caraggio. Silver Trumpet is going to have supporters, I would say. Rare step away from Epsom, but a horse who can rather hinder the chances with slow starts. Has gone in nice and early, and hopefully from that inside starting berth is going to break sharply enough, or certainly on terms, rather than to slightly ruin the chances. Broke the maiden here a few years ago, Silver Trumpet. Slow starts haven't been ideal, and certainly inconvenienced when just failing to get up last time at Epsom. 6 is the favourite, and just proving a little bit reluctant to go forward. Quite a bit reluctant to go forward, unfortunately, under Taryn Langley. Saw Strike out the back, who is such a well-named horse as regards how striking the horse is. He's such a... I like him. Good horse. Fabulous performer in the right races, but the 7 furlongs has always been the problem. 0-10 at this distance. All wins over 6 furlongs, 1,200 metres. Caraggio is really not fancying this whatsoever. For people that backed Caraggio, and for those of us that want a full complement in the race, including our market leader, we want this to go as smoothly as possible. 5-4 favourite, Silver Trumpet, 9-2. Timely Affair is next, and as said, it will be in a few weeks, exactly a year since, over this course and distance, we learned of Toby Moore, son of Ryan, winning on Val d'Orcia over this track and trip, his first ever winner. That was for Godolphin, so nearly at that landmark anniversary. One by one they go in. Good afternoon, John Hunt.
1: Thank you so much indeed, Nick. Afternoon to you and everybody back at home. We're set now for the opener. All in. And they're off and racing slowly away with Silver Trumpet to the inside. Rushed up to try and better his position in the early stages. Best away was Receipt. Receipt comes through then to lead now from Cuban Lady, Arantes Nascimento in third place. Caraggio is next. Timely Affair races on the outside of Strike. After Strike to the inside, Silver Trumpet. Slow start has meant that he has to sit just with 2 behind him now. Strikes just dropped behind him. Last of all, Lady Manzoor, as Receipt takes the field along past the half-mile marker. So it is Receipt to halfway, a length and a half, maybe 2 clear now, to Cuban Lady in second. Arantes Nascimento is in third, wide on the track though there, followed then by Caraggio, who's got lots of racing room to operate in now. Caraggio is followed through by Silver Trumpet, making some late gains alongside Timely Affair. Lady Manzoor, Strike down the outside. The leader's Cuban Lady. Cuban Lady goes on here. Caraggio tries to attack on the far side. Arantes Nascimento is next, and then Timely Affair staying on. Caraggio is out in front here. Inside the final half a furlong, Caraggio drawing clear. Timely Affair still running on pretty nicely, but it will be another for Adam Kirby, who's stringing good form. Caraggio beats Timely Affair tight for third between Lady Manzoor and Strike.
2: Caraggio beats Timely Affair and Lady Manzoor, another win for the Adam Kirby-Taryn Langley combination that have been doing very well in recent weeks, and it was a comfortable success for the well-backed grey favourite. Timely Affair plugged on into second and was clearly second. I think Lady Manzoor's going to get just the bob of the heads ahead of the grey Strike, who's run pretty well.
3: Here, as the greyhounds are out now, and they're heading straight behind the traps here at Hove, where really wet old morning and early afternoon caused a delay getting the hair rail set up, but everyone's doing their best to catch up. So this 4:53 Harley Quinn trap 6 is 2-1. It's a winner on penultimate start in an A8. Upgraded last time out, only managed 6th. He's 2 from 14 at this level. Second in at 9-4 is the red jacketed Double the Odds. He's a recent recruit from Central Park and was 4th last time out behind Siomra Pip. We saw a win earlier on the card. They're on parade at Sunderland for the 5:06, but this is Hove. The 453 loaded up. We've got a new favourite in red, double the odds.

0: racing at Hove, two rather anticipated the start, and he's going to lead them to the turn. Colonel Maiden favourite, Trap One's got to pass them all, and two Draconian Times is kicking clear as they race through halfway. Gone five clear in second, Mad Mouse, and then the three Broadfield Bullet. Double the odds has never shown here. The other market leader, Harley Quinn, neither showing, and it's two Draconian Times. Lead's been reduced, falls, Mad Mouse is staying on, but he's got enough in hand. Two makes all. Two beat four. The staying on one and three in a photo for third, but Draconian Times at 4-1, your winner of that delayed 4.53 at Hove.
1: Tristan Fire, who's also had a win already this season, as Sajamaya has been busy but running consistently well at this kind of level, but form is better on the all-weather than it has been on the turf. Golden Prosperity is another one who's been knocking at the door. And then even further down the weights, the likes of My Boy Jack. But he's still looking for his first win on the grass. All wins previously on the all-weather. There's Desert Master in the black and red colours. Rhys Elliott, one of two in the race for Anthony Britton, who also saddles as Sajamaira. Tristan Fire, we can just see there, maroon with the hoop sleeves and striped cap. Loading will commence shortly for the finale here. Best of luck if you're having a bet. We're over the straight 6 furlongs. And loading now about to get underway. Into stall number 14 for Ben Pollard. Let's imagine that, number 7. King Cherry going into 11. My Boy Jack goes into 13 for Olivia Haynes. There's Captain Bentley, what a big, big price here, Captain Bentley. Golden Prosperity we're looking at. William Pyle on board. Will it be his turn again today? He has won over this course and distance previously. Nadal Sheba Snow about to be loaded with Golden Harvest. There's Trish Samfire, number 9. Trish Samfire. Golden Harvest, number 8, going into 6 for Luke Catton. Tristan Fire has been well back to longer odds, stall 10. She goes in, looking for a second win. Couple order load. Miss Nadal Sheba Snow. Sajamaira to be loaded for Alex Jari. Niall, Martin here, the last couple go forwards. Sajamaira going in, looks like being the last for the construction day, 14th October, apprentice handicap over the straight 6 furlongs, and they're off and racing. Now, King Cherry didn't get a particularly good start there as they go through the first furlong. Nadal Sheba Snow certainly did and is just about the early leader here, with also Captain Bentley up with the pace. Imagine that, with Golden Harvest, another one. King Cherry in the green trying to get closer towards this near side rail. Golden Prosperity is towards the far side. Also up there is Hidden Verse, with him behind Rambuso Creek and the pink and black checks. Far right Bleep Test in the yellow red cap. Sajamaira more to the centre in the yellow and grey colours, with him behind Desert Master as well. My Dad Tom is struggling. Drift Samfire trying to angle out with My Boy Jack as well as they head towards halfway. And now leading still is Nadal Sheba Snow under Ryan Kavanagh. Imagine that is still there. Golden Prosperity is trying to put in a challenge, has travelled quite well on the far side. Bleep Test trying to come into it, and Sajamaira is picking up for Alex Jari as well. And then Drift Samfire also trying to stay on, heading to the final furlong. Desert Master, Sajamaira, the stable companions have come through. Drift Samfire is still finishing strongly down the stand side, just trying to keep to a straight course. It's Desert Master for Rhys Elliott. Drift Samfire though is finishing very strongly down the near side. Drift Samfire getting on top, close home from Desert Master. Drift Samfire gets there from Desert Master. Sajamaira, Rambuso Creek clear of the others.

race number 4, Marseille, is a handicap on the flat over 1,500 metres for three-year-olds. The selection is 2138. Number 2 is Tamis, and Tamis was 5th last time at Saint-Cloud in a 1,400 metre handicap. That wasn't a bad effort when ridden by Mikel Barcelona. When last ridden by Hugo Benier, this filly finished 2nd at Vichy 2 starts ago, being 2.5 lanes. It's 1-for-1 here at this track, that wing coming back in November, and Tamis has plenty of positives in her favour. Number 1 in here is Zarwela. Zarwela was 8th at Saint-Cloud 4 weeks ago in a handicap over 1,400 metres. That was a disappointing performance. The assessor has dropped this filly in the weights here today, and she has an impressive straight run at this track with 2 wins and 1 minor placing in 3 starts. She commands the utmost respect. Number 3 is Aurea. Aurea was 5th at Deauville 62 days ago when beating 3.5 lengths in a claimer, failing to find any extra kick. Joins a new stable here today, and the market will guide. Last but not least is the 8 horse, that is Dina Queen. Dina Queen was runner-up on debut at Marseille-Borrelet on the 12th of June, finished 4th then at Aix-les-Bains on the 7th of July, but has disappointed since. Needs the new trip to bring about significant improvement, but this daughter of Persian King is not without a chance if returning to the form of her debut effort. Reminder, the selections in race number 4, Marseille, 2138.

0: this sort of trip is just about what she wants and a little bit of ease in the ground. I'm saying that thinking up the ground on the round course is virtually soft. Look at it at times, inching towards soft anyway, but Shercock just about heads the market ahead of Mr. Perth. Gamble went astray at the Galway Festival on breeding. This trip, this step up in trip, is just what Mr. Perth wants. Has been running over a mile, but the Son of Australia, the dam won over a mile plus as well. So I think this trip will really help Mr. Perth. The previous division, Division 1, was won from the front, or won from a prominent ride.
1: Yeah, not many, Brown. Not many close, did they?
0: Yeah, if you're looking for pace angles in the race, the two of them have got a Dark Summit for Paul Flynn, who started the season running in the Irish Cambridgeshire, Irish Lincolnshire rather, so has dropped a hell of a long way down the ratings. And the other one is Prom Queen, who was a definite front running angle for that one. But I thought Mr. Perth was a little bit interesting in the last, just going up to a more suitable trip on breeding.
1: Yeah, they went on a scallop in that previous division, just looking up on the race IQ data, and certainly the finishing percentages were, the winner was marginally faster than par, but the rest of them weren't. So it wasn't as if they had a big soft time up front. So maybe forward's going to be a good move. Halfway through loading here for this last race at Navan, let's take the final thoughts from Gary.
2: Thank you, gents. To me, it looks the weaker of the two divisions. This one, Sharkoak, should run well again in the first some cheek pieces, but she is vulnerable maybe to something less exposed here. I thought Prom Queen, if ready to do herself justice here after the layoff, would have a decent check, likely to get a positive ride from Luke McAteer. Ground conditions should be just about perfect for her. She was a beaten favourite when we saw her last at Roscommon when attempting to add to the Garland Park win, but has come down a
3: handicap over 1,500 metres. Just the nine runners. 2.4, number two, Tammy East. Last couple coming forward now. Away under orders, and away they go for the fourth of the evening, 1,500 metres. In front of them, beware of the bear. The light jacket is one of the first to go on. Moving with that one around the outside, the purple colours of Seas Out. And Seas Out has now picked up the lead from Beware of the Bear in second. Following these then into third, Aurea, Santa Lucia on the inner fourth. Behind Santa Lucia, Dino Queen, and the yellow jacket, Bolter. Next to Bolter, racers Zawalia. And further back down the field, the favourite Tamiz with the yellow cap. And finally, in last position, Nocturne Blue, as they go onto the far side. So beware of the bear, out in front once again by a length and a half over Seas Out in second. Santa Lucia follows third, the orange cap Aurea in fourth. Travelling strongly, Bolter towards the inside, just in front now of Zawalia. Moving up on the outer is Nina Queen as they begin the turn back towards the home straight. Most of them still with chances. Beware of the bear here in Smendithabar. Still being pushed all the way by Seas Out and Marvin Corndan, who now comes through on the near side, picked up the lead. Over on the inner, Tamiz is beginning to come home. And between those two, it's Aurea. Tamiz on the far side, near side, Seas Out. Tamiz just about in front and wins it from Seas Out in second. Aurea third, best of the rest was Bolter.
4: Oh, wide of them is Ballykeen as they exit the back straight. The leader is Pure Granite from Chloe's Boy, Prom Queen, Shared the Treasure, Charco, Marambo, and then Ballykeen, Dark Summit, and Pebble Island, Roderick, Patrick Street, Morning Approach, and Dress Dance, Mr. Perth, Not Too Shabby, and Charlie Brown. Passing the halfway stage of the second division of the Racing Again, 21st of October handicap. Pure Granite with Chloe's Boy now racing up on terms, a break of a length and a half to Prom Queen and Shared the Treasure, and Charco on the inside of Ballykeen, they're followed back for home by Pebble Island, Roderick Nix with Patrick Street and Dark Summit and Maram and Mr. Perton, Not Too Shabby, Dress Dance, Morning Approach and Charlie Brown. Very few changes, they straighten for the judge with a little over 3 furlongs to go, and they widen themselves across the track. Prom Queen over on the far running rail, right in the centre is Pure Granite, out on the edge is Chloe's Boy followed by Shark Oak, who moves after them in fourth, and Ballykeen and Pebble Island and Roderick Nix with Not Too Shabby followed by Dark

prom queen over on the far side, the leader from Chloe's Boy. In between them is Pure Granite, followed by Ballykeen and Shark Oak, Dark Summit, Not Too Shabby, followed then by Pebble Island, Mr. Perch from a long way back, and then Roderick and Charlie Brown. Prom Queen reeled in by a fast finishing Not Too Shabby, coming at them Dark Summit and Ballykeen. Underneath the stands rail is finishing to win it. Ballykeen, Not Too Shabby, Dark Summit, close second and third, and then Mr. Perth.

0: We're loaded up here, Sunderland, for the 524 D5. Favourite in four, Aero Tierman, a shade of odds on. Racing Sunderland and five with the early pace match by Easy Keeper, looking for the favourites in midfield. Not a lot of room there. Now gets through as five, one and two come off worse in a skirmish. Three leads into the straight. Easy Keeper, four, the favourite staying on strongly. Did he get there? Judge needed. Six back in third. Tight photo, Sunderland, three and four involved.
1: Blue chevron, orange sleeves, orange cap. Paladino is the mount of George Downing. 12 bars, the favourite next in the gold colours with the white chevron, white cap. Sheen Murphy on board. 12 bars, number 9. A runner-up at Newmarket a couple of weeks ago. Byzantine is next, number 1 in the maroon and gold hoops, maroon sleeves. Billy Loughnane on board. Odell is number 5 in white with the blue sleeves and green cap. Rao Havlin riding Odell, the next one to go to post. Ahead of those was Red Wizard, who was one of the early ones to post. Red Wizard, George Wood is in the red and light blue diamonds. Number 2 is Fenaroli in green, pink sash and cap, white sleeves. Fenaroli, ridden by Lewis Edmonds, going to post together with number 6 on the card, Old Bully, Young Bull. And Kieran Fallon, black and yellow stripes. Old Bull, Young Bull, number 6. Also to post at Lancaster Tower, and the Royal Runner here in the purple with the gold braid, scarlet sleeves, and William Buick is also with the others down at the start. Numbers 3 and 10 non-runners here as they arrive at the post for the 7 furlong Unibet Sports Safer Gambling EBF Novice Stakes.

0: There's a few of them sadly out of business around here, but I definitely have, probably the last month or so. 6 and 5 on 12 past. Spoke to Tom Savile of Old Gold Racing. They had an amazing day. Kester George Ward, it sounded like, at Barry Longchamp on Sunday. And we thought, excellent run from Morty Cross. It'll be Project Arc 2027, I'm sure, for that horse. And I think a fair few of them backed 12 bars to win, and very well backed, on that only start so far at Newmarket on the 25th of September, when finally only 1-2 good. Tom's view was that this horse is a touch on the short side now, but under Asheen Murphy, the first of his booked rides on the day, he's got some very good ones indeed. So we welcome him back after a weekend in Paris. This horse is going to take a little bit of stopping. It was a good run, market expected, and it does again today. Lancaster Towers 9-4 to win third starts. The half brother of the Wood Ditton winner, Portcullis. That one was very well backed for the debut at Sandown. It was eye catching on the one hand, but at the same time, there was a massive run expected because the money was there. Well, maybe 2-3 at York last time the hood goes on. And there in the Royal Silks is William Buick. What a book of rides he's got for Friday, Future Champions weekend, day one. We've got a winner in the lineup. That's Byzantine, who hasn't been seen since that success in May at Yarmouth. It's not really a fair thing that his win doesn't really get talked about for the success on the day. It's more what happened, because it was the race made famous for the unseat of Al Hudaybah in the Godolphin Stilks. That was Tom Markham. And it was, of course, made that on the day. We know that Al Hudaybah's gone from strength to strength since then, a group winner, so Byzantine would have been a fortuitous winner on the day. It's funny form to regard in that rate, and it's been a while since we've seen him. He should go and get further than 7 furlongs that he faces today. He's 13-2. Money for Fenaroli ahead of the debut, one of a couple of horses to debut in these silks today. We've got a filly later. Fenaroli's a Frankel colt from a deep family, nice US pedigree or influence down the dam side. Set piece, closely related. The dam is a 7 furlong winner trained by Sir Henry Cecil. A reminder of the Wednesday wager, which kicks in from, I think it's the last 5 races on the card. And it is, and it will be a big part of Stan and Ollie, which returns for the new season, which I'm looking forward to over the next few hours or so. So you can win a Racing TV merchandise bundle if you can win the Wednesday wager. Scan the QR code, get involved. I think it was very well popularised last year, and a lot of people enjoyed playing. I know one particular person who won a bundle, and they were absolutely delighted with it, so why not get involved? 2 of the fastest horses are in the Old Gold Silks. That is 12 bars alongside Lancaster Tower. That's number 7, Paladino, Kingman Colt on debut. Second foal out of Flaunt, a winner almost a mile and a half, and from a lovely family for Bjorn Nielsen. Last couple to go forward, that includes the previous winner, John Hunt, call them home.
1: Thank you, Nick. So Byzantine and Odell to complete the lineup. Byzantine, nice to see him back on the track. He won right at the start of the summer at Yarmouth, an eventful race. And here is Odell coming forward. Paladino just a little bit restive in the stalls, and they're off and racing. They jump away, and it was the newcomer Fenaroli who was slowly away. Odell taken to the back of the field as well. But the favourite, 12 bars, got an excellent start from the gates, leads them in the early stages from Red Wizard in second place. Old Bull Young Bull is to the inside, Byzantine next, and then on the wide outer, Lancaster Tower, very close up in the Royal Silks. Then comes Fenaroli, who's caught up quite nicely, racing alongside Paladino now, and Odell is 2 lengths away, the back marker, as they move round the top turn now and past the 4 furlong marker and 12 bars, bidding to build on the promise of his Newmarket debut, where he finished 2nd 2 weeks ago. He's half length in front from Red Wizard in 2nd place. Then comes Lancaster Tower on the outside, still wide though, with Byzantine to his inside and Old Bull Young Bull now nudged along on the rail. Fenaroli's travelled into the race okay, needs a bit of racing room from there, and then as Byzantine changes course, under pressure now is Paladino, and Odell still the back marker as 12 bars tries to see it out. 12 bars chased by Lancaster Tower in 2nd. second place. 12 bars, Lancaster Tower trying to get there. Fenerori shaping with real promise in third place. Byzantine is next. It is 12 bars and also Lancaster Tower. 12 bars from Lancaster Tower. 12 bars does enough to win. Beats Lancaster Tower. Fenerori, that was a big run in third place. And Byzantine came next.
0: Yes, the horse was very well backed on its first start, on his first start at Newmarket not so long ago, just 12 days ago. 12 days on for Old Gold Racing. There are plenty of them here. Well, I can go and salute a winner. He's beaten the King's horse, Lancaster Tower, who on third start has finished second, and the real eye catcher, the first of the debutants on the day for Judmont and Beckhampton. Fenaroli has come from off the pace and off a very tardy start to finish a most pleasing third.
2: With the 26th of September, returning in an A2, finishing second, and then followed that up with another second in this grade. He's 2 from 4 in A2. This May 23, winning 15 of his 66 starts, mostly been competing in A1s and open race contests. Dropping down to A2 in his two most recent starts, and suffering his first two defeats at this level. An easy 15-8 favourite. It's then 5-2 unlock the ace in trap 3. That one's easy to back. 1-2 from 16. And the one for money here, Bellinger Bowl at Esme, as the greyhounds come out and surely going to make their way straight to the traps, aren't they? 15 seconds away from the all five decides wants to have a little turn around. Bellinger Bowl at Esme in trap 6 is May 24, pretty lightly raced, just 5 starts. Was a winner last November in A4, then was off until 19th of September, coming back in A2s, finishing 5th each time. So very lightly raced, the daughter of DHS Sydney. And we are behind the traps here for race 11, the delayed 5:31 at Hove.

for racing. Over three, not best of weather. The pace is coming out wide from Ballingabola. Esme, the lightly raced pitch, who was subject to money here. Sevens in 130. She's three clear, four clear down the back from Droopy's Softy. Then the favourite, Hugo Freddy, back in third, trying to stay on three and five, lots to do. Ballingabola Esme's now being pressed by Droopy's Softy, looking for room on the inside. Favourite, Hugo Freddy, struggling to find a gap. Five staying on. Ballingabola Esme, gamely though, lands it. Six your winner. It's tight for the Miners, but Ballingabola Esme nicely backed at 130 for Carl Gardner, taking it one in second and five third. 6-1 and 5, 130 your winner.

Americans are approaching the tracks for the 5:37 or so. We just got a minute delay on this, so the new off time is 5:38. And we've got an A4 contest. Greyhounds head behind the traps, and we bet down the card. 15:08 Midtown Ebony in trap one. Open up 11:08 favourites, but it's been easy to back for Dave Winder. Kennel's had a really good afternoon. This one easy to back. 6-1 for the two, Bramble Harvey. Julie McGee, trap three, Hollywell Candy, 6-1 from 4-1. Barrow Nitro in 4, 7-2, and 13-8 favourite Royal Navy, who's been backed in from 2-1 for Jimmy Fenwick. So here we go, penultimate race, Newcastle. And racing, two squeezed up there as one and three went right and left. Three with a narrow lead, Hollywell Candy. Can she clear one? No, one sneaks around the inside and goes on. So they're very easy to back. Midtown Ebony's gone on now. Bramble Harvey in the blue moving through in a second. Where's the gambler of the race, Royal Navy? Moving into second now. So Midtown Ebony and Royal Navy are one and two as they swing off the bend. Two back in third. Midtown Ebony, though, staying on strongly. She was easy to back, but she's landed the prize in good style. 1 and 5, tight for third back at Newcastle, but definitely trap one, Midtown Ebony at 2-1.

conditions event over 1,500 metres. The selections in here are 3, 2, 8, 4. Number 3 is Hall of Fame. Hall of Fame was runner-up last time at Longchamp, a Class 3 handicap on the 10th of September. That was 4 weeks ago and was only beaten a 9th. A neck down on that occasion and only a head down at Longchamp back in July, this gelding is clearly in good form and can't be ruled out. Number 2 in here is El Professor Chop. El Professor Chop arrives looking for a four-timer after a hat-trick of wins at Clairefontaine, Le Mans, and most recently Cron a week ago. Won by half a length lately, has two starts at this venue with one runner-up finish. This gelding commands the utmost respect. Next one in is the 8 horse, that is Cassie Mastar. Cassie Mastar was 14th at Chantilly last time, that was 3 weeks ago in a Class 3 handicap when ridden by Christophe Soumillon. Was returning from a 5-month absence on that occasion. This filly should take a big step forward fitness-wise from that effort, and this Toronado filly out of a Choisir mare will go very close. Last but not least is the 4 horse, that is Sweep Away. Sweep Away is disappointed on the last two starts at Vichy over 1,600 metres, having offered significant promise through the bulk of the summer. Has 2 minor placings in 3 starts at this venue, 3 wins and 13 minor placings in the career all told. This gelding has drawn well in stall 3 and can easily play a part. Minor the selections in race number 5 at Marseille, 3, 2, 8, 4.

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1: Hand
0: me my triple A so I could wait over the guy.

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Eight runners, 2.9, number three, the market leader.

0: one comes forward, all set, under orders, and away they go for the fifth of the evening. 1,500 metres is the distance in front of them. As they break away, Resolution was one of the first to go on, but it's El Professor Chope who's now picked up the lead and goes on by a couple of lengths to Sweep Away in second. Following Sweep Away, Resolution in third, then round the outside Savaro. Behind Savaro, pulling rather hard on the inside, is Don Falco. Behind Don Falco is Hall of Fame. Then further back down the field, the final pairing, those are Blanc Bleu and the blue jacket of Casey Mastar. So moving on to the far side, El Professor Chope with the lead goes on now by a couple of lengths to Sweep Away in second. Following Sweep Away, Savaro on the outer, then Resolution on the inside. Behind Resolution, we have Don Falco. Hall of Fame follows that one. Casey Mastar and Blanc Bleu remain the last two as they begin the turn back towards the home straight. The pace begins to pick up now, and El Professor Chope leads them back in. Shows by a length. Sweep Away on the near side. Then on the far side is Resolution. Behind Resolution, we have Hall of Fame and Casey Mastar. But the lead now goes to Resolution, and Resolution quickens on. There's a length clear and wins it. To its second, El Professor Chope, and back in third was Sweep Away.
1: And here she comes. There's a quarter to go. Soul Healer leading. Sassy Sangria chases hard. And now Regal Rule starts to gain inches as they turn for home. Soul Healer with a two-length lead. Sassy Sangria is all in. Regal Rules is getting closer. So is She's a Candy Last. Three across the course. And Regal Rules hits the front. But here comes She's a Candy Last with a winning effort on the outside. She's a Candy Last was an 8-1 winner to beat Regal Rules, who was second. A third place photo between Sassy Sangria and Soul Healer.

Sergeant Gabe, he makes his debut today. One of five first-time starters in the field. Colorissimo is in. Don't doubt me. We see him for the first time as we see Kentucky Rumble for the first time into post position three. Rivers Touch, he makes his debut as well. He goes in full of malice. Another firster, Flashes of Blue, will be the last in line. We are ready for a Wednesday. Locked up. And they're off. Drill Sergeant Gabe on the inside with a good start. Kentucky Rumble has speed. There goes Rivers Touch. Rivers Touch has speed for his debut, and he grabs that lead. Colorissimo now emerges in second with Kentucky Rumble and Drill Sergeant Gabe right there in that front group. Silence Earthling has moved off the rail and into fifth. A gap back to Don't Doubt Me, who is clear of Full of Malice. But it's Flashes of Blue, and the trailer is Sharon the Dancer. It's Rivers Touch in front. Silence Earthling moving up on the outside of Colorissimo. Drill Sergeant Gabe is tucked in on the inside fourth. Kentucky Rumble has given up the ghost early, and Kentucky Rumble was just passed by Don't Doubt Me as they hit the 5/16. Rivers Touch challenged now by Silence Earthling. Between them is Colorissimo. Drill Sergeant Gabe has moved to the outside four wide, nearly four across the track, and it's Silence Earthling and Colorissimo together. Drill Sergeant Gabe moving up on the outside, top of the stretch. Silence Earthling comes away with the lead. Drill Sergeant Gabe trying to catch him, but it's Silence Earthling in front, and he's opening up now a 2.5 length lead over Drill Sergeant Gabe. Colorissimo's back in third. Rivers Touch now a tired fourth, but it's Silence Earthling clear, and Silence Earthling wins it. Drill Sergeant Gabe finished second. Colorissimo was third, and Don't Doubt Me ran fourth.

Finger Lakes track is listed as fast. It's a bit of a crosswind at this point in time, but if it does help at all, I would think it'd help horses up the backstretch. The gray holds the phone going up and in, strongest link. And Joe G23. Even money on busy now. 4-5, busy in this maiden claiming race going a mile. Joe G23.

0: the 10 she's run, because she's a daughter of Cameco, and British breeders have rallied together to...
1: Going. Up and in, they're on the gate, and they're off. It's Wisecracker setting out for the lead. Darby Dreams and Joe G23 want to share the lead as well. Three horses vying for it as they go into that first turn.

0: Hold the Phone is in mid-pack and fourth, and it's busy, busy, busy. It's the inside of Strongest Link. Those two at the back of the pack and about nine lengths off the lead. Six and a half furlongs to go, and it's Joe G23, who has made the front end but is very deep on the course as they angle on to the backstretch. Darby Dreams, relegated back to second. It's Wisecracker. The jockey has a snug hold in third. Then a couple lengths to the gray. Hold the Phone in fourth. There's a length and a half in front of Strongest Link. And Busy, Busy, Busy, the 6-5 favorites at the back of the pack and about eight lengths off the lead. First quarter, 24 4/5. And Darby Dreams takes over from Joe G23. The opening half in 49 3/5. Wisecracker gets the reins shaken to him to go after leaders in third. Hold the Phone's in fourth. Strongest Link towards the inside. Fifth and Busy, Busy, Busy starts to wind up from the back. Six lengths off the lead is he. 2.5 furlongs to go in the opener. Darby Dreams, but it's Wisecracker. Wisecracker able to breeze on by. Busy, Busy, Busy's out of last. Now up into third as it's Darby Dreams who tries to fight on for some position, but now relegated back to third. As they turn into the stretch, Wisecracker and Busy, Busy, Busy first and second. Strongest Link outside third, but five lengths off the lead. 1 furlong to go. A showdown between Busy, Busy, Busy and Wisecracker. And it's Busy, Busy, Busy pushing on by. Wisecracker just above the 16th pole. And it's Busy, Busy, Busy who will break the maiden today. Wisecracker second, Strongest Link third, Darby Dreams fourth.
1: The last one. So we're set. They're off and racing, jumping away. A couple fell out of the gates there. Tenshi was the slowest one away, and Coronetta also slowly away. Jumeirah Pearl also missed the break, but she's quickly in touch as they race through the first furlong. Aquilia Doro leading from In My Opinion, and now making significant progress, Jumeirah Pearl, to come through and just about lead up. Kiss of Life is just in behind those. Kiss of Life is followed further back by Miss Trickster against the rail, and then comes Forever Faithful. After Forever Faithful, Godspeed Girl and Usela race together. Perpetually is off the pace, but traveling okay, racing next to Gayath Dream. Those two keep each other company, and Tenshi and Coronetta still the two at the back end of the field. Aquila Doro leads the way from Jumeirah Pearl in second place. Third position races Miss Trickster in company with In My Opinion. Usela is next, the Maroon Silks. Pushed along is Forever Faithful. Also driven now is Kiss of Life as Gayath Dream tries to make progress from the rear of the field. Perpetually's got it to do from there, under pressure as well, with several lengths to find. Up front, the lead is with Miss Trickster, but In My Opinion has come through as well. Usela into third place. In My Opinion comes through to hit the front. In My Opinion, Usela still finishing off well. Also, Miss Trickster still right there. In My Opinion may well have landed a couple of nice bets. In My Opinion, together with Usela and Miss Trickster, who ran a screamer at massive odds too.

0: Symphony and Akia Marina. All set. And they're off at Belmont Park. Don't jinx it. Broke sharply from the inside. Weighted average is right there. And here's Ahia Maria now to join that early leader. Don't jinx it. Manny Franco has rail position, is up by a half length. Going to slot in right in behind is Antonio Freisu aboard Ahia Maria. They're clear second and weighted average is in third. Towards the inside and fourth is Thankfulness. They're followed by Lady Firefoot. That's the gray. And to the outside of that rival moving forward is Amy Symphony. The Triller. Y'all ready for this? Don't jinx it. Controlling the tempo. 24.36, the opening quarter mile. Ahia Marina in close pursuit, but not in a hurry, is three quarters of a length back there in second. Thankfulness is back there in third and off the layoff. Weighted average is in fourth. Now starts to move forward. That pair is behind them. Orange blinkers is Amy Symphony and Javier Castellano. They're a challenging fifth with to the inside Lady Firefoot, who's patiently ridden. The Triller continues to be y'all ready for this as they work up the backstretch through a half in 50.15. Don't jinx it. Is the leader. Don't jinx it. With still mild pressure from Ahia Maria in second. Thankfulness has moved up, is now alone third. Weighted average tugging a little here from fourth, wants to go, and back in behind them Lady Firefoot and Amy Symphony. Y'all ready for this, has trailed throughout as they work into the far turn now. The leader, Don't Jinx It, has been there the entire way. Don't Jinx It now moving in closer. Ahia Maria is within a half length of the leader. Weighted average is to the outside. Thankfulness, who's a patient ridden third, still towards the inside. Amy Symphony, Lady Firefoot, y'all ready for this? They reach the top of the lane. Don't jinx it. Now starts the sprint for home. Ahia Marina, weighted average, has moved towards the outside for Flavien Pratt. And here comes weighted average after towards the inside. Don't jinx it. Amy Symphony is there. Lady Firefoot is looking for room. Weighted average is ready to seize control. Amy Symphony on the grandstand side. Weighted average is in front. It's weighted average up by a half length. Weighted average will win it. Amy Symphony, then Lady Firefoot in that photo, and Don't Jinx It, finish fourth.
1: Forward is for the sixth of the evening. Full step. Under orders. And away they go for this 1500 meter claimer. And as they break away, the yellow cap of Lovely Warrior, probably just about the first to show, running around a bit next to that one is Soudien, and moving through on the inside, Amazing Surprise. So it's Amazing Surprise leads past the stands for the first time to Lovely Warrior in second. Body Physical now moves into third in front of stablemate Soudien. Also up there on the outside in the two shades of brown, that's March Madness. Mary Shakti follows with Pink Palace on the outer, and Minotto rather outpaced as they go on to the far side. Amazing Surprise, Anthony Crastus. Now goes on by three or four lengths over Body Physical, racing second. Just see the yellow cap of Lovely Warrior on the outside for Hugo Benier. Then on the inner of that one is Soudien. Racing next to Soudien, still March Madness, and no move from the three at the back of the field as they now reach the 500 and turn back towards the home straight. Just about to nip through on the inside is Body Physical. Marie Waldhauser gets to the front on this one. Up on the outside, Lovely Warrior is ready to challenge. These the front two from further behind, Mary Shakti, the purple jacket. Coming down the near side rail is March Madness, between horses Pink Palace. But Lovely Warrior is stretched away, goes on three lengths.

second race, six rivals a mile. 1-2 up elite favorite, number six, Run With Heart. Dr. Schuster, Ghost Bike, Puff's Magic Dragon, and Now Got Instinct are in line. Run With Heart will take his place in the gate.

Ghost Bike with a good start. Dr. Schuster has early speed. Puff's Magic Dragon up on the pace with Gut Instinct. Run With Heart is up there as well, and Patriarchal Trails into the clubhouse turn. Dr. Schuster now with the lead. And Run With Heart moves up into second. Gut Instinct now back to third. Ghost Bike's on the inside here of Puff's Magic Dragon, and Patriarchal splits that pair about 4.5 lengths behind Dr. Schuster. Dr. Schuster into the backstretch with 5.5 furlongs to go, leading a length and a half to Run With Heart. And then it's Patriarchal in third, moving up on the inside. A gap back to Gut Instinct, who's fourth. Ghost Bike still on the inside, racing in fifth. And Puff's Magic Dragon now trails, but 4.5 covers the field as it continues to the half-mile pole. Now Patriarchal shoots through on the rail to take the lead from Dr. Schuster. Run With Heart right there on her outside, sitting in third. Ghost Bike is to the inside of the trailing trio that includes Gut Instinct and Puff's Magic Dragon. Into the far turn, 3 furlongs to go. Patriarchal in front of Dr. Schuster and Run With Heart. A race in the 5/16. Patriarchal with the lead. Run With Heart now trying to reel him in. Dr. Schuster trying to hang in there third. Puff's Magic Dragon begins to move up as Run With Heart has come up empty at this point. He needs to find another gear because Patriarchal is clear and Puff's Magic Dragon is closing in. Run With Heart is back to third. So it's Patriarchal in front with a furlong to go. Puff's Magic Dragon trying to catch him. Then it's Ghost Bike on the inside third. Here comes Puff's Magic Dragon. A 16th to go. Patriarchal and Puff's Magic Dragon. Ghost Bike splitting the pair. Ghost Bike finishing with a flourish. Patriarchal holds on. Ghost Bike was second. Puff's Magic Dragon third. Run With Heart ran fourth.

0: 1 to 9 on Misty Fog. She goes in, dancing with the boys to the outside. They're all on the gate. And they're off. Good start. It's Misty Fog who sends out for the lead. Golden Miracle defers in second. Secord races third. Only Ladas was in some tight quarters there as Golden Miracle shifting out very wide as Misty Fog was trying to slow it way down on the front end. And Secord and Golden Miracle had the veer to the outside. Only Ladas is in third at this point in time. Golden Miracle fourth and a length and a half back to Dancing with the Boys, taking in proceedings at the back. As they turn on to the backstretch, Misty Fog and Secord, these two side by side, they're clear by three. Only Ladas races third, first quarter, 25 3/5. Golden Miracle tracks in the fourth spot, then four lengths to Dancing with the Boys in the fifth in trailing position. They run to the half mile pole. Misty Fog, first half mile timed in 50 4/5. It's Golden Miracle from fourth up into second. Only Ladas towards the inside in third. Secord back pedals fourth and four lengths to Dancing with the Boys at the back. On the far turn, 2.5 furlongs to go. Misty Fog, only Ladas trying to squeeze through at the fence and challenge for the top spot. Third place, Golden Miracle, and flattening out. Many lengths back to Secord and Dancing with the Boys. Two horse race here as they reach the top of the stretch. Misty Fog is to the outside of only Ladas, and these two are nip and tuck with 1 furlong to go. 10 lengths back to Golden Miracle in third. They run down a deep stretch. A feud between Misty Fog and only Ladas. Only Ladas to the inside of Misty Fog. Only Ladas getting to Misty Fog. Only Ladas prevails. Misty Fog loses on the square second. And then it was Golden Miracle third and Dancing with the Boys.
1: Four furlongs of the race. Safyar leading from in second, Alpinara. Alpinara is followed then by Marquetry, and with Marquetry races Yamnar. Yamnar's followed through by Queen of Scotland in fifth place, and then comes Hatter Romance, a gap then back to Bazane in company with Trelee Bay. Into the straight they come then, and Safyar leading up. Alpinara just driven along now, so too Yamnar. Going for the cutaway run, Marquetry, and Queen of Scotland picking up now in quite nice style as they move on with less than 2 furlongs left to go. Marquetry in front from Queen of Scotland. Then comes Safyar staying on now. Yamnar down the stand side finishing off quite well. Queen of Scotland with the advantage though from Marquetry and Yamnar. Queen of Scotland driven right out. Queen of Scotland from Yamnar. Queen of Scotland beats Yamnar. Marquetry was third. Safyar in fourth place and they were clear of Trelee Bay.

And you mentioned the pedigree, Andy, but she's also from a long line of siblings, which is my only hesitation. Of the 10 siblings, one of them won on debut. So that's my bit of a cause for pause. Usually the dams have their best foals earlier on, and there's not a ton of precocity in the pipeline. And she is getting that nice warm-up away from Flavia and Pratt. Now, she was very relaxed and professional in the paddock. She didn't turn a hair, and there isn't a lot of her, but she is so athletic. You can kind of see her getting a little bit green out on the racetrack, nothing too over the top. She's fit as a fiddle. You can see every muscle in her body, and she doesn't carry a lot of size and substance to her, but then she gets on the racetrack, and she really just frames up beautifully as a horse that, while routing is not an easy thing to do, I thought it was interesting. Just the Dylan Davis went to Ready, Set, Roll, the horse with experience, and Bobby ended up on the first-time starter from the same barn. So obviously, handicap jockeys to her own risk, because sometimes it's not you don't want to read into it too much. But I thought that was pretty interesting, and I really like what I saw from her, specifically on the racetrack. The number one, Battitude, has the experience and is a candidate to wire this field as the Timeform U.S. production has this horse in front from the inside. Looks great, don't have an issue, but at the same time, I wasn't overwhelmed by her races. She has gotten continually more fit as last time out. She cracked off a moderate pace. She got a great trip, and she tipped out and had a sustained rally like a horse that will want to go a bit longer. I love the way that she is going to be able to get that distance here for the first time. I just thought that she wasn't exactly a standout in here, but quickly, the number two, Keshi, a horse that definitely wants to go longer as she was outrun, but she was actually breezed on the turf, lands back on the dirt. She kind of looks like she could be the beneficiary of getting over to the grass. She's really angular behind. We'll ultimately see. It's a big price up there for trainer Bill Ma, but ultimately going to try the tepid favorites right now, the outside. Okay?

very clever. And mute it to the outside. All set. And they're off. Stumble at the start for very clever. Batitude has early speed, and Batitude is alone up top. Right there in second is Mirut. Now towards the outside, ready, set, roll is moving through at the rail, is taken third. Very clever after the stumble is in fourth as they start to work up the backstretch now. Just in behind them comes Tinker Taylor. The one at the back is Keshi. The leader is Batitude, and Batitude's in front is up by 3/4 of a length on Mirut is to the outside, a close-up second. Moving through still at the rail, Dylan Davidson, reset roll, 23-4. That opening quarter mile to the outside of them is very clever, trying to make up ground three wide. They're about 3.5 lengths in front of Tinker Taylor, and Keshi starts to move from the back leader, Batitude. Batitude with a neck advantage. Mirut is right there in close pursuit still. Three wide is very clever, at the rail, ready, set roll, is starting to move on through, saving ground. Keshi is now second to last, and the trailer, Tinker Taylor, 47 seconds flat for the half-mile time. A head advantage for Batitude. Batitude and Ricardo Santana Jr. asking for

0: more. Minuta still in second, is ranging up to the outside. Ready, set, roll is going to ride the rails and very clever trying to make up ground. A quarter mile left to go. Batitude is still there. Minuta to the outside, and here comes Minuta as they brush shoulders and fighting on his Batitude. And Minuta, these are nose and nose together for a final furlong. Ready, set, roll is alone in third, but the front two continue to throw it down. A 16th left to go. Minuta to the outside. Batitude won't go away. These two down to the line together. Minuta by a head. Minuta wins it over Batitude, then ready, set, roll. And very clever.
1: And has come up against Black Rose Blue over the two bend discipline. Started 6-1. That was back on the 29th of August, where Black Rose Blue started 11-8. So, got a good little contest here. Do you side yourself with the top class sprinter or top grade sprinter? Or do you go for a little bit of more experience with one and two? Seconds are counting down for our 6:40, our third race at Yarmouth. Little contest, isn't it? And you guess Yarmouth would front up with something like this. I just gutted for them in the conditions they've got. They've been having some nice little crowds as well. Can't blame them. I've been there a couple of times recently. And it's great fun. Facilities you can't fault. Crowds going in. Yarmouth 6:48. Heads on the move. Favourite in trap 3 here, Black Rose Blue. Vacant trap 6. Do we think 3 is going to lead? Out of the boxes we go, and 2 and 3 bump into one another. That's advantage 1, and certainly 5, Amir's Honeybee. Amir's Honeybee buzzes round that first bend. 3 legs clear from 2, Cloth Tady Emma. Then comes 3 and 1. They go into the third turn with Amir's Honeybee with an advantage over Cloth Tady Emma. Then comes 3, 1 and 4. They're already going from third bend to fourth rather quickly, and so to 2, Cloth Tady Emma. They're gathering in Amir's Honeybee up towards the line, though. The Honeybee has come back to the hive, and 5 is your winner. 5 beats 2 at Yarmouth. 9-4, Amir's Honeybee. Well done to Keith Dawson.

Slingshot in here. It's the Rail News Inn. Here's Kiss from Mom. Flint and Steel.

couple of firsters here. Capital T. And Whiskey River Run, the last in line. Locked up. And they're off. Awkward start for Capital T. Good start for Whiskey River Run. Slingshot has speed from the inside, and now Capital T has recovered a race in third. Kiss from Mom is right there in the front for the trailing pair, Flint and Steel, and Lizzie's Boy. They race down the backstretch with 4.5 to go, and it's Slingshot setting the tempo. Whiskey River Run is on the outside of the heavily favored Kiss from Mom. He sits in third. And then it's Capital T, who's outside of a group that includes Lizzie's Boy and Flint and Steel. They enter the far turn with Slingshot in front. Whiskey River Run is right there second. Kiss from Mom trying to move up on the rail, 2 lengths behind Slingshot. Racing to the 5:16. Slingshot on the lead. Kiss from Mom needs room. Whiskey River Run is right there. There comes Kiss from Mom splitting these rivals and challenging Slingshot for the lead. They're nose to nose now with a Whiskey River Run just behind him, racing in third, 2 lengths behind the top pair. Top of the stretch. Slingshot trying to fight back on Kiss from Mom, and things get tight here. Kiss from Mom on the outside takes the lead. Slingshot back to second. It's Kiss from Mom who now gets away from Slingshot. A final 16th to go, and Kiss from Mom racing away. It's all Kiss from Mom. Slingshot second. Whiskey River Run was third. And Lizzie's Boy ran fourth.

0: never see the stars, may well have run the subject of Aquinas. By bated breath, I feel he just looks really solid to me.
1: I did want to ask whether, just quickly, whether you thought, you know, Darius would be successful, you know, has the right profile to be a very successful stallion.
0: Yeah, I just think those bloodlines that are so well established, I mean, do they ever fail, you know? And he seems to have a bomb-proof temperament. He seems to be really durable, and but he's obviously brilliant.
2: Part of success as a stallion is being sent good mares to match with, and I think nowadays, your Nice Thunders, for example, your sort of milers might be getting sent the better mares. Now, I'm not saying Darius won't be sent an incredible book of mares if and when he goes to stud, but maybe 20, 30 years ago, you'd say Darius has an outstanding chance of making up into a brilliant flat stallion. I mean, you mentioned it there, a lot of the art winners have gone on to be National Hunter stallions. Yeah. You know, in this day and age, the way the breeding landscape is, perhaps he has less of a chance to be an outstanding stallion as he did 20, 30 years ago, but that's more of a reflection on where the breeding industry is and what breeders are chasing.
1: Yeah,
2: I think. And then that goes back to the sort of debate about whether the Derby is a stallion making race. And for me, the Derby is always the pinnacle as a stallion making race, but perhaps in recent years it hasn't.
0: Yeah, but you look down the list of winners and it doesn't really compare with the Ark, does it? I know it's 3-year-old colts and it's a lot wants that remain in training, but look, that list of Ark winners is just.
3: Doesn't really compare with the British Jockey Club, does it?
0: No.
2: Then you have horses like Camelot that are proven to be outstanding stallions who win derbies.
0: And it's pretty self-fulfilling, isn't it? But that's why we breed the best. We have the best middle distance horse in the world. That's why when we go to Australia, we'd be...
2: Yeah. Absolutely.
0: Because we're our best...
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0: Yes, good morning, tradies, and welcome back to another edition of a Tradio Commute right here on your home of sport, SEN. It is Thursday, the 8th of October, 2026. My name is Charles Goodsir. Great to have your company on your morning commute. And as always, we have plenty of news and talking points on the show. In the AFL, the trade period continues. We had a couple of big trades yesterday, the big one involving Jordan Ridley. We'll hear from him a little bit later on about his move to Geelong. We'll also hear from Essendon great Matthew Lloyd, what he had to say now that Essendon have traded both Zach Merritt and Jordan Ridley and where that leaves the club for 2027. But we'll hear also from North Melbourne list boss Brady Rawlings, who joined Gettable on Trade Radio yesterday and covered off a number of key issues for the Kangaroos during this trade period. In the NRL, we had a shock retirement yesterday. The Sydney Roosters winger, champion winger Daniel Tupou, called it quits on a stellar career. Finished off his career with another premiership, winning the 2026 title with the Sydney Roosters just a few days ago. We've also got a couple more squads announced for the Rugby League World Cup, including Lebanon, which features a number of NRL talent. So we'll get to that list a little bit later on this morning. In cricket, we'll hear from Travis Head, who caught up with Bharat Sundaresan ahead of the first test against South Africa in Durban, where getting closer to knowing what the first 11 will look like. We'll know that Cam Green will miss out. We'll have that news a little bit later this morning. In football, Lionel Messi made his final ever appearance for Argentina in a friendly against Benin in Buenos Aires. And as you can imagine, it was certainly a massive homecoming for him. And then we'll have our American sports wraps and big NFL news. The Major League Baseball playoffs continue. Some big results yesterday. We'll also cover off the NHL. So it's all happening this morning on Tradio Commute. In about 30 minutes' time, another edition of Tradie Trivia. Your chance to win a $50 Bunnings voucher. All thanks to Bunnings Trade. Again, make sure to listen right throughout the morning because your best chance of winning that $50 Bunnings voucher is to listen all throughout the show. Now, at any point, you can have your say on the text line. 0433 98 11 16 is the best way to get in touch. You can also give me a call on the open line, taking your calls this morning. That number, 1300 736 736. We're up and running thanks to Bunnings Trade, helping tradies and builders get the job done. And if you're looking for an on-site playlist to keep your spirit level up, then Bunnings Tradio is a 24/7 music radio station custom-made for the trade and built for tradies. 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So make sure to have a listen. Bunnings Tradio, available on DAB Plus and the SEN app. Let's get stuck into our top stories this morning. And in the AFL, Geelong and Essendon have agreed to a swap trade involving Jordan Ridley and Jack Bowes. Jordan Ridley will leave the Bombers as a Crichton Medal winning player, having claimed the honour back in 2020. He will join the Cats along with a number 60 pick and a 2028 fourth round pick, which have been sent to Geelong with him. Essendon will receive Jack Bowes, who played 69 games for Geelong since joining in 2022. Essendon has also received a 2027 first round pick and a 2028 second round pick as well. Let's hear from Jordan Ridley after his successful move to Geelong. He caught up with Trade Radio yesterday.
1: Yeah, it certainly feels really good. It's pretty stressful time with a lot of uncertainty, so a lot of relief and sort of glad it's all wrapped up. I guess as all trades do, I think they got in contact with my manager during the year and indicated their interest, and so we sort of knew they're interested, but wasn't really sure how interested they were. And had a few chats with them over the last little period, and really felt like it'd be a really good fit. And so I'm glad the way it's worked out.
0: So Jordan Ridley now officially a Cat after, months of speculation about his future. It almost seemed a fait accompli that he wouldn't be at the Bombers in 2027. So that's a couple of big name players, some Crichton medalists leaving the Bombers in Zach Merritt and Jordan Ridley. Matthew Lloyd had his say on the Tradies podcast with Sam McClure and Mitch Cleary about what the future has in store for the Bombers now that those two big players have left the doors.
2: I'm glad they've both gone, be honest, though. I think it's gone on for years, so for Merritt and Ridley to go, and I think, it's just about McVay getting a game plan and a brand of football that you can look at and go, oh, I know what they're trying to do because I haven't seen that at the club for so long. Definable game plan. They have not defended very well. The ball movement's been slow. It's backwards and sideways. So hasn't been a lot to like. The Longmire one is massive. The standards have been too low. So I think McVay, the good thing about it is it's that low that you can fix some things pretty quickly.
0: That Matthew Lloyd there, Essendon great, saying that he's happy that Zach Merritt and Jordan Ridley have left the club. Interesting take there from a former great, one I don't necessarily disagree with, but Bombers fans, you are now without Zach Merritt and Jordan Ridley. Would love to hear your thoughts on that. 0433 98 11 16 to get me on the text line, or if you want to give me a call this morning, taking your calls 1300 736 736. Around the league, Dominic Bedendo has made his return to an AFL list, joining Fremantle ahead of the 2027 season. Now, after trading Nathan O'Driscoll to the Tigers yesterday, the Dockers have snapped up Bedendo on a two-year deal. Bedendo has played two AFL games and has been without an AFL club since 2024, spending the last two seasons with Port Melbourne in the VFL. But just on Nathan O'Driscoll joining the Richmond Tigers, here is what he had to say.
3: Yeah, I had a good chat to him actually this morning. And I went over on Monday, so I had a look at their facilities and that then. But honestly, mate, their new facilities are pretty exciting, like just looking at them and what they're building there. But the main thing I see is actually a bit of Fremantle from like when I first got drafted, like they were young. And then 2 years later, you build up this young list and then you're playing finals. So I can see a bit of Freo in them with the way they've drafted and recruited. So, I reckon in 2 to 3 years, they're going to be competing in finals. So that really excites me. And they've got such a good young group that are tight-knit. And, couldn't be happier, to be honest.
0: Nathan O'Driscoll joining Trade Radio yesterday, discussing his move to the Richmond Tigers. Now, a decision on the future of Aiden Schubert is set to be made over the next 24 hours, with the Suns pushing to get a deal over the line. Schubert visited the Gold Coast facilities yesterday. The Hawks are open to a trade in hopes that it may push Ben King out of the club, who Hawthorn have lodged an official offer for. Here is Cal Toomey on Trade Radio yesterday speaking about Schubert to the Gold Coast Suns.
4: Jason wants to know, what did Aiden Schubert make of his Gold Coast tour? I haven't asked him personally, but I do know that he was taken through the club, toured, taken out for dinner. His family were there as well. There's a long-term five-year offer there on the table for him. Yep. The Hawks have opened the door to go and explore. So I think if you're looking for opportunities to play as a player, that's the way you head.
5: Yeah.
4: Hawthorn, if they don't lose Aiden Schubert, I don't know what they do then, where they go from there, because Gold Coast, again, could match the Ben King offer. So that's the delicate nature of this one. In saying that, Hawthorn really rate Aiden Schubert.
5: Mm.
4: They don't want to lose him, but the door has been opened and Gold Coast has been targeting him. Since we've been saying this on Gettable since July, this has been going on, and they've had a target on the head of Aiden Schubert. And yesterday, his tour of the Gold Coast was a big part of that.
0: That was Cal Toomey on Gettable on Trade Radio yesterday speaking about Aiden Schubert. One of their big guests yesterday was North Melbourne list boss Brady Rawlings. They covered a lot of wide issues. Let's first start with Zane Dersma and the initial Melbourne Demons offer.
6: We didn't get three offers. Not too sure where that comment came from. We've had an initial chat with the D's. It's nothing that we would even consider entertaining. We obviously value Zane very highly as a player. We see him in here day in, day out, know what he's capable of. You know, where he can get to as a footballer is the sky's the limit with Zane. So
0: Brady Rawlings speaking about Zane Dersma, the initial offer by the Melbourne Demons. If no trade is available for him, this is what they will do.
6: Oh, 100%. Yeah. Yeah, no, it's up to the attract him to their club. He's an absolute talent. He was picked 4 or 3 years ago. You see some of the offers they're getting around for players we believe are well below Zane's value compared to what they're throwing up. It's a huge, huge gap, so... if no trade goes through, we'll be 100% trying to convince him to sign again at the Kangas.
0: That's not the only big name being floated around at North Melbourne at the moment. There is still whispers and rumours around Nick Blakey. This is what Brady Rawlings had to say about if a trade could be possible.
6: I'd hope would be an option for him if he decided that he really wanted to trade. And the big thing in here is in is Sydney and what they're prepared to do if a request comes. That hasn't been the case at this stage. So we're really not considering that as an option, given there hasn't been a trade request. If a trade request comes, no doubt we'll be trying to get involved.
0: Make sure you can catch up on that full chat with North Melbourne list boss Brady Rawlings on Trade Radio, speaking about the future direction of the list at North Melbourne. Meanwhile, Collingwood are ramping up talks to re-sign Sam Swadling as his deal comes to an end next year. The club is expected to open up talks with Swadling once the trade period is closed and are making getting his signature a top priority. Just on the text line, Nathan says, with Briggsy and Nathan Driz on board, young fellas firing, I can't see the Tigers losing a game next year, Nathan.

0: And as always, I love your optimism around the Richmond Tigers. I think you may just lose a game here and there next year, but I like what they're doing, the Tigers. I like bringing Kieran Briggs. He's a solid ruckman, formerly at GWS, going to be at Richmond next year. I think Nathan O'Driscoll, he played 17 games in a team that finished top of the ladder and made a grand final and played in that first final as well against Hawthorn. So it's not like you know, they're getting a Neville nobody. This is someone who is a quality depth player on the minor premiers. And let's be frank, they should have been the premiers. they were ahead very late in that grand final. But I really like the acquisitions that Richmond have made there. Switching gears now, and in cricket, Cameron Green will miss the opening test for Australia against South Africa as he continues to deal with an abdominal injury that he copped in an ODI last week. Andrew McDonald has also confirmed that Green won't be bowling if he is fit for the second and third tests. The battle for the spot in the top order is now between Cooper Connolly and Nick Maddison. Australia's series starts tomorrow night in Durban. 6:30 is the first ball. Never thought there'd be a top order battle between Cooper Connolly and Nick Maddison, but hey, that's just me. And a little bit later on this morning, we'll hear from Travis Head, who caught up with Bharat Sundaresan as part of the SEN cricket team ahead of the first test in Durban. In football, the Matildas and Football Australia reportedly caught by surprise by Mary Fowle's decision to withdraw from the recent Matildas camp. Multiple players and members of the FA reported that they only first heard of the news when it was made public. The Matildas take on Germany and Haiti over this international break. And Lionel Messi has made his final appearance for Argentina in a friendly against Benin yesterday in Buenos Aires. Argentina won 3-0 with Messi assisting the opening two goals before slotting away a penalty late in the game. The game was paused in the 10th minute mark to honour Messi on his final game. Naturally, it was a very vocal crowd. This was the crowd that honoured him. Yeah, just incredible. I think Messi is just one of those athletes that has completely transcended on field and has become this almost godlike figure, especially for Argentina. An incredible international career wrapped up with a 3-0 win and a goal to boot. So well done to Lionel Messi. A quick American sports wrap in the NFL. Philadelphia Eagles offensive tackle Lane Johnson has called time on his NFL career after 14 seasons. Johnson wraps up his career as a 6-time Pro Bowler and with 2 Super Bowl rings to his name. In Major League Baseball in the playoffs, the San Diego Padres have kept their season alive, defeating the Milwaukee Brewers 4-3 to keep the series going. They trail 2-1 overall. We'll need to win the next 2 days to progress through to the next stage. The LA Dodgers have taken the lead in their series against the Atlanta Braves, winning 3-1 yesterday and getting one stage closer to qualifying for the championship series. Now, all 4 fixtures that will take place today, the White Sox up against the Guardians at 7. The White Sox with a win can clinch that series. They lead 2-0. The Braves and the Dodgers do battle again. That will be at 9. And again, the Dodgers have a chance to clinch that series with a win. The New York Yankees take on the Tampa Bay Rays at 11. The Tampa Bay Rays lead 2-0, so the Yankees need to win it all from here. And then the Padres and the Brewers at 1 o'clock. So if you love your baseball, especially postseason baseball, this is where it gets really exciting. Then you've got a full slate of matches today. And in the NHL, the Carolina Hurricanes continue their title defense of the Stanley Cup, beating the Montreal Canadiens 6-4 in a thriller. The Minnesota Wild have fallen to their first defeat of the season, going down in overtime to the Buffalo Sabres. Multiple results yesterday with 3 games today, headlined by the Winnipeg Jets taking on the Colorado Avalanche, that beginning at 10:30. We're up and running this morning on Trader Commute, all thanks to Bunnings Trade, helping tradies and builders get the job done. When we return, we will be discussing all the going on in rugby league, including Lebanon announcing their squad for the Rugby League World Cup. A little bit later on this morning, we'll hear from Travis Head with Bharat Sundaresan ahead of the first test in Durban. Keep those thoughts coming on the text line 0433 98 11 16. 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
16: Good morning. Welcome back to Tradio Commute right here on your home of sport, SEN. My name is Charles Goodsir. It's a pleasure to have your company on this Thursday morning. It's all thanks to Bunnings Trade, helping tradies and builders get the job done. Nathan is back on the text line, says, morning, Charles. I'm looking forward to tomorrow night, but very nervous at the same time. This is about the first test between Australia and South Africa. Can you give us your starting 11? Yes, I can. I quickly did it in the ad break. I've got as my openers Travis Head and Matthew Renshaw. At number three, I debated about this for

0: a little while, but I think you got to stick with him. I'm going to have Marnus Labuschagne as my number three. You have Steve Smith at four. I'm going to have Cooper Connolly in batting at five over Nick Manitson and Sam Harper. Those of you who've listened to the program for a while will know that I'm not the biggest fan of Cooper Connolly. However, he has been in the test and just the national setup for quite a while now. I think this is the natural progression for him. With Cameron Green unavailable for the first test, you've got to pick your next best option. And I think it isn't a great selection, but I think the next best option is Cooper Connolly at five. Six, I've got Alex Carey. Batting at seven, Bo Webster. Look, at six and seven, you can really just flip between whether you want Alex Carey to bat in the more traditional spot at seven. I think he's probably a better batter than Bo Webster, so I'd like to have him at six. Coming in at eight, I've got Mitch Stark, Paddy Cummins at number nine, and then Nathan Lyon and Josh Hazlewood rounded out. So that is my first 11. What's yours? 0433-98-11-16. Or you can give me a call on the open line, 1-300-736-736. And let's head to the open line now because Chris is on the line from Rose Bay. Good morning, Chris.
1: Good morning, Charles. The dust has sort of settled a bit now after the AFL and the Rugby League Grand Final. And before the Rugby League Grand Final, of course, we had Peter Valetti talking about the pickle in the hamburger, et cetera, et cetera. I haven't heard him since the ratings came out, but just a few observations. Now, a lot of people in ratings would say it's incomprehensible that a Saturday afternoon game of AFL would beat a Sunday night game of Rugby League, considering that the whole idea of the night game is that you go home and everybody's got their own individual eyes on the TV, et cetera, et cetera. But it still didn't work. Now, why didn't it work? Was it the packaging? Was it the fact that everything was clouded in secrecy in the rugby league because we couldn't quite work out the acts or the entertainment? Is it the fact that people enjoy watching a Saturday or an afternoon game more than a night game? I've spent two of the last 10 years in New Zealand for the grand final, and on the Saturday, the AFL, lots of people go to clubs and pubs and watch the game. Sunday, because of daylight saving, they're 3 hours behind, and it's 11 o'clock at night when the game starts over in New Zealand on a Sunday. Monday's not a holiday. There's nowhere open. I think on the ratings, last time I was there, it rated 2 on TV at 11 o'clock at night. Now, that's going to become a bigger problem as the Warriors become more and more successful in the league, that we are actually taking away our third biggest market for rugby league and say to them, no, you're going to be watching this game at 11 o'clock at night. And I'm thinking to myself, when is this going to change? When are we going to actually start looking at the fact that maybe, just maybe, an afternoon grand final is what people are craving and want? Your opinion.
0: Yeah, that's a fair assessment, Chris. Thank you for your thoughts there. I will say, so the AFL Grand Final did slightly outrate the NRL Grand Final. What I will say on that is I think it had a lot to do with the teams that were playing. So in the AFL, you had Fremantle, an interstate team, Brisbane, an interstate team, Victorians and South Australians are always going to watch it. You have a large contingency in New South Wales that watch it. So I think by virtue of the fact that it was an interstate Grand Final, we had more eyeballs on it. Whereas with the NRL Grand Final, you had the Sydney Roosters and then you had the Newcastle Knights, both New South Wales teams. So I think unless you're, someone who enjoys rugby league in the non-league states, then you might not have been inclined to tune in and watch the evening Grand Final. I'm a bit torn here because I love the afternoon slot of the AFL Grand Final, but I think you can just do more entertainment-wise with a night Grand Final. I was there on Sunday at Accor Stadium, and look, I'm not going to go into whether or not you liked the Grand Final entertainment or not, but I will say visually, I think it's a lot better. You can have a light show, you can have fireworks. I think it's just more visually entertaining than what the AFL has in the afternoon, but I think just an afternoon Grand Final is what I would like. Going ahead, I'd like to see the NRL Grand Final be Sunday at 4 p.m. Growing up, the Sunday 4 p.m. slot I always saw as sort of the marquee game, the big fixture of the week, and I think that's when the Grand Final should be, Sunday at 4 p.m., and especially because it's out at Olympic Park, and if you've ever been out to Olympic Park in Sydney, you know that it's not really hard to get out there, but it's a pain in the ass to get back home from Olympic Stadium. So thank you, Chris, for your thoughts this morning. If you have a thought on that, 0433 98 11 16 on the text line, or you can give us a call, 1-300-736-736. Don, please don't make this into a discussion. I'm so over the comparison between the two and who is better. Let's enjoy both and move on. Don could not agree more with that text. Like what you like, and if you like both of them, then all power to you. But let's stick with rugby league, because Daniel Tupou has called time on his incredible NRL career going out after winning his fourth premiership ring last Sunday. Tupou retires as the second top try scorer in first grade Australian rugby league history with 198 tries. So close to that double ton. And that was across 307 games. He made 10 appearances for New South Wales, 23 for Tonga, and joined an exclusive club of players to play 300 plus NRL games. A great career, Daniel Tupou. Meanwhile, his Roosters teammate, I guess his former Roosters teammate now, Spencer Lenu, appears almost a certainty to leave the Roosters at the end of the season. Parramatta are huge favourites to land the four-time premiership winner and Samoan international. Let's take a listen to what David Riccio had to say on the front office with Vossi about Spencer Lenu.
2: Listen, let me say this, right? I've been burnt before by declaring players going to clubs until the signature's on the contract. And actually, clubs have been burnt before by players until the signature on the contract. And that just hasn't happened with Spencer Lenu as yet, because it can't happen. There needed to be some agreement had done between the Roosters and Eels. That will be forthcoming. It will happen. It will happen. Spencer Lenu will be going to the Eels, but it's just not 100% guaranteed just as yet until that pen's on the paper.
0: So David Riccio saying that Spencer Lenu to the Parramatta Eels is 99.9% over the line, not quite 100. Didn't want to go those certainty marks. Spencer Lenu set to be a Parramatta Eel. Now heading into the break, let's tune to our man Matty Cox, who spoke to Vic from Bunnings about their new decking planner.
3: Welcome back to Bunnings Tradio. Matthew Cox with you this morning on SEN. Great to have your company. Our tradie update this morning is going to centre around a decking planner that is available on the Bunnings website. Vic, the landscape specialist from Bunnings, joins us. Morning to you, Vic.
4: Morning.
3: Tell us about what the decking planner is and how it's going to make life so easy for tradies.
4: Yeah, so our decking planner is an easy-to-use 3D digital tool that you can access online on our Bunnings website that lets our users, specifically our trades, design a deck from scratch and calculate all the materials needed for their project.
3: So why is this so game-changing then for tradies?
4: It's a game-changer because our tradies can now visualise their deck designs with clients in real time, which makes quoting and planning a lot faster and a lot more professional, so they can actually show their clients, because a lot of the time there's that barrier that landscapers and people in the industry can explain and articulate an idea very well, but the client can't really visualise it. So this tool is free and easy. You can visualise decks. There's three different options, so you can select from inspiration. 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So there's so much capability with it.
3: All right. For those that are very keen to trial it out, what do they do first? Where do they go?
4: So they just hop online, and if you type decking planner Bunnings, it should pop up the first result, and it'll prompt you through seven steps. And as soon as you launch it, it'll go through three different options as to how you're going to design your deck. So it'll either be selecting from inspiration, and it'll show you real decks, and you can click one of those and it will sort of build that template for you straight away. Or the second option is you select from an existing template. So again, that's all just 3D drawn. And the third one is you draw your own deck from the tools on the program. And then from that, you can build your substructure, your subframe. You can select the decking material that you're after and add balustrading or any railing or additional Bunnings products, outdoor furniture, lighting. You can add on all this additional stuff, which is really great as well. And then it's pretty seamless. You can pop this all straight into your cart, and it will give you an itemized list of all the items needed for this project. And then that's automatically a quote, and you can pop it straight into your Bunnings cart, and that's done.
3: Simple.
4: Very simple.
3: So once you go through all the design phase and you can do all the measurements and everything like that, because it's all in front of you.
4: Yep.
3: All you then do is click a little button to check out, and away you go. So it's that seamless. It does it all for you.
4: It does it all.
3: That's incredible. Now, what if, though, I did all that, I like the look of it, but I want to consult the client?
4: Yep.
3: Is that easy to do?
4: Absolutely. So a circumstance that often comes up with our clients and landscapers is that when they're doing a design, our clients can't really visualise it. Usually 3D renders are quite hefty. So having this tool that's available and free, The client can see everything, if they like the colouring, if they can sort of visualise it in their own backyard this way. So super simple for them.
3: And for those that are trying to save time on the job, you've got multiple jobs on the go, multiple projects on the go, this is really going to help those kind of trades.
4: Absolutely. Like our trades are on the tools all day and then they get home, they're quoting. Time is money for our trades, and the fact that this is so easy to use, it's got everything there. Nothing's foolproof, but it's pretty close. So this saves a lot of time for them.
3: So while I'm at this computer, I've got a couple of jobs that want a bit of decking done.
4: Yep.
3: Can I use it repeatedly, or is it just a one-off usage?
4: Absolutely. You can keep going back in there, modifying it. There's no payment at all. Saves all your projects. You can, if you had multiple projects going on at the time, you could have project one, two, three. You could visit project one if there was a client variation or they had a change, they needed to increase the size or decrease it, and you can modify it that way pretty easily. We know clients have variations. They might change, you know, the decking that they want or whatever it might be. So, no, really good for that too.
3: And the other thing that it does, it just doesn't do all the material that you need to do the decking, all the other stuff around. So screens, things like that can also be thrown into the mix.
4: Yeah, absolutely. So not our whole range is on there just yet, but a lot of our Mimosa outdoor living, some of our lighting, pots and all these other stuff, and our rails, like I said before, they're all in there. The plan is to keep extending that range, but yeah, can keep adding on from there as well.
3: And the best thing about it is that you can do it right now.
4: Exactly right. You can hop online right now, search it up and get using.
3: So just the specifics again, if people were trying to type it into Google, what are they searching for?
4: So they're searching for the Bunnings Decking Planner, and it'll prompt you, should be the first link up the top, and then it'll walk you through those seven steps and then you're good to go.
3: Away you go. Vic, thanks very much for joining us.
4: Thanks for having me.
0: Always great to hear Matty Cox back on Tradio Commute. You're listening to Tradio Commute with Charles Goodsir. Travis Head caught up with Bharat Sundaresan ahead of the first test in South Africa. We'll hear from him after this.
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8: Yes, good morning. Welcome back to Tradio Commute right here on your home of sport, SEN. Quick look at the weather this morning around the country. In Sydney, cloudy today, a top of 20. Melbourne, sunny, a top of 23. Brisbane, partly cloudy, a top of 24. Showers expected for Perth, a top of 19. Adelaide, sunny, a top of 28. Hobart, sunny, top of 22. Canberra, sunny, a top of 20. And Darwin, partly cloudy, a top of 33. Travis Head caught up with Brad Sundaresan ahead of the first test in South Africa. This is what the pair had to say.
9: Travis Head, thank you so much. Here we are in Kingsmead, Darwin. This is exciting, right? 2 days away from your first test in South Africa.
10: It is. I like this venue. It's got a good feel to it. It's a bit cold today, but in general, they've played a bit of one-day cricket, T20 cricket here. It's a good atmosphere, so I'm looking forward to a good week, yeah.
9: And what has been this week like? I mean, you had the two-day game in Porch, you had a net session here. There's going to be a lot of talk about the pitch. It's just the 4 or 5 days leading into it.
10: Yeah, it's always hard because, like, it's a bit different now. I've gone from a one-day series into this, so I've been on the ground for a fair while now, so all I want to do is get to Friday. So the last week's been hard, like, just tempering load and everything, just making sure I'm feeling fresh. Could be a hot week. It was hot here yesterday. So get what I need done over the next 2 days and be ready to go. But sort of been just having an eye on Friday for a while now through that series. And like I said, been here for a while. So different for guys trying to acclimatise themselves to time zones and everything where you're on the ground. I've played 6 games. So, I'm looking forward to it.
9: I mean, I'm not expecting you to give me a pitch rating here or like a reading on the pitch. But there's been so much talk that, you know, spin could play a big role here, which it has historically with Maharaj and Harmer. So does that change the way you look at a series in South Africa?
10: Yeah, you do. You probably come here thinking hard, fast, quick scoring, taking on the fast bowlers, but no, definitely here. And it looks a really good wicket. It looks like it'll be the first 2 or 3 days will be really good to bat on, and then I think it will deteriorate and it will spin most likely if you're going on historical stuff, you go on the one day, and that's where you're having guesses, aren't you? But yeah, spin will play a role at some stage in this game, and they've got two pretty good guys at it that I probably expect to play, to be honest. Yeah. I think they'll probably play two spinners. What the makeup looks like, they've got so many options, so it's a guessing game at the moment. It's still 2 days out, but it does look a good wicket. So yeah, and hopefully the rain stays away. The overcast stuff, we start pretty early as well. Yeah. So we could see it swing at 9:30 in the morning, so all bases covered.
9: Yeah, I mean, it looked like just Josh and Josh was getting the ball to go quite a bit in the nets yesterday.
10: Yeah, the wickets were tough yesterday. First up ones, they hadn't been used yet. So when you get non-used up wickets, fresh wickets in training, with new balls and those 3 or 4 guys going about it, it's hard work. So I think hopefully got me out the once. So I'll take that. Normally it's double figures, as you know.
9: Yeah, I was going to say maybe it wouldn't have carried, but maybe.
10: Yeah, yeah.
9: Just, you know, there's always different kinds of hype around an Ashes series or a Border Gavaskar trophy, but historically, Australia, South Africa, it just feels like they produce the best kind of cricket, haven't they, when it comes to tests?
10: Yeah, I think, well, hype at the moment,

0: over the last few years. Played really well against them last time they come to Australia. So now we're on in their home patch. They'll want to make amends, and they've been vocal about that in the media when you pop across and stuff. So it'd be good fun.
1: You spoke about, what's been spoken about the most, traveling, heading into the series, which is kind of understandable after what happened 8 years ago. Yeah. How have you consumed any of that content, or how have you dealt with the, what you call a distraction in a way?
0: We've been here for six games. We've played in South Africa for three, so we've already played them, so you sort of get a feel on how it's been. Whether just test cricket changes any of that, it's been really good. You've had a few things in the crowd here and there, but in general, we've been here for a long time. I think there's this huge amount of respect between the two countries still. And I think both teams play the game in the right way. So I think you'll see good cricket. I think hopefully that's the main thing. Hopefully the cricket is the main objective out of all this, and hopefully both teams put up pretty good performance and we can put on a show. And I think the crowd's pretty respectful of that. The times I've been here, it's a good crowd. It's a fun crowd to be around. I think it's probably not as brutal as an England crowd, but they've got it, and they can get pretty rowdy. So it makes for a good week. It makes for a good contest. It makes for a good 3 weeks.
1: And just Cam Green's injury and how that kind of changes the dynamic of that middle to lower order, and maybe even the combination. How do you see that as one of the leaders of the team?
0: Yeah, evolving probably. We've got some decisions to make over the next few days. Like I said, just in the presser, we'll pick a team that Ron and Bales and Camo will select a team that they think best represents the first test and what we can do to win the first test. And then you're in the once you're in the mix of it, things, trends, all those things will start to play out, and then you hear honing as things change over three tests. We've already seen this team evolve over three tests, rolling orders. Bowling combinations. We've got room for whatever we need. So you start Friday with what you think is the best combination to win the test match in South Africa, and then you move from there. And like the wicket, if this wicket is going to spin, it'll be flat compared to where we get to in PE or at Cape Town. That can always evolve. So yeah, decisions over the next few days for him. Friday's a big day, and then we'll get into it.
1: And finally, AFL Nation question for you. Were you expecting to hang out with a footy captain? I saw you last night.
0: It's always good to have people in around the dressing room. So I think he'll enjoy his week. I think it'll be a bit different to his environment, which is always a good thing. So it's always good to have people around.
1: Thanks. Eddie, go well.
0: Thank you. Cheers, mate.
2: That was Travis Head with Bharat Sudarayson as part of the SEN cricket team. You can hear ball-by-ball commentary of Australia v South Africa beginning tomorrow night at 6:30 right here on SEN. But it's now time for Tradie Trivia, 1300 736 736. Ring the open line. Your chance to win a $50 Bunnings voucher on the other side of this.
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9: Yes, good morning. Welcome back to Tradio Commute. It is now time for Tradie Trivia. The winner secures a $50 Bunnings voucher. James in Elwood will kick us off this morning. James, Daniel Tupou announced his retirement from the NRL. How many premierships did he win? One, two, or four?
10: We'll go one.
9: It wasn't one. We now go to Matt in Richmond. Matt, Daniel Tupou won how many premierships? Zero, one, or four?
10: I think he won four.
9: Yeah, correct. He did win four. Jordan Ridley was traded to which club in the AFL yesterday?
10: Traded to Geelong.
9: Correct. Which Australian all-rounder has been ruled out of the first test against South Africa with an abdominal injury?
10: Was that Webster?
9: It wasn't Bo Webster. So we go to Rob in Tarneit. Rob, which Australian all-rounder has been ruled out of the first test against South Africa?
11: Cameron Green.
9: It was Cameron Green. Which football legend played his final game for his country yesterday?
11: Lionel Messi.
9: It was Lionel Messi. And what World Cup kicks off a week from today?
11: Rugby World Cup.
9: It is, I'll give you that one, the Rugby League World Cup. Rob, you've taken out Tradie Trivia. So, Rob,
11: $50
9: Bunnings voucher is headed your way, mate. Hold on to the line and we'll get those details very shortly.
11: Thank you very much.
9: Well done. Rob from Tarneit taking out Tradie Trivia this morning. Getting to a couple of your texts before we wrap up the show this morning. Iron Bronco, you have to kick me while I'm down. Rough week for you, Charles. First the Knights on Sunday. Now your mate Cooper Connolly looking like he might be in the mix for a call-up to the test squad. Thank you, Iron Bronco. And Steve says, watching the early news this morning and seeing a story on Tommy Turbo walking out of the field in an Australian jersey. I was just hoping he didn't do his hamstring. Oh, Steve, that's a bit harsh as well. I take your point, though. He is a bit injury-prone, is Turbo. That's all the time we have for here this morning on Tradio Commute. Make sure to stick around to breakfast wherever you are on SEN Vic, Tassie and Top End. It's breakfast with Gary and Tim on SEN 1170. Kickoff with Brandy and Jimmy. On SEN SA, it's breakfast with Bix and Walshy from 6 SA time. SEN WA, it's breakfast with Scotty and Goss from 6 WA time. And SENQ, breakfast with Andrew McCulloch and Ian Healy. And SEN

0: track, Giddy Up with Gareth Hall from 8. On AFL Trade Radio, The Early Trade with Kane Corns and Josh Jenkins from 7. That's all the time we have for here on Tradio Commute. My name's Charles Goodsir. Have a great day, everyone. I'll see you next time.
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15: By Signet Power Banks. Good morning. I'm Nath Gardner with SEN News. There's been a 3.2 magnitude earthquake recorded in Victoria's South Gippsland region. It was felt late last night and comes just days after a 4.8 tremor was recorded in the same area. A manhunt continues in Melbourne after a daylight shooting in the city's north. It occurred in Broadmeadows yesterday, where a 31-year-old man was shot twice in the leg. It's believed the pair are known to each other and the violent incident linked to the city's tobacco wars. A new elite police squad is set to be rolled out in Sydney. The Armed Response Command will be visible at possible terror targets such as mass gatherings, public buildings and places of worship. It was introduced after the Bondi terror attack. Sam Wood will apply for bail today at a Maroochydore court. The 46-year-old fitness influencer was arrested last weekend in Noosa and is facing multiple domestic violence charges. More Australians are reaching out for mental health support earlier rather than waiting until they're struggling. 41% sought support over the past year, according to Beyond Blue. That CEO, Georgie Harmon, says is up from 37% 4 years ago.
16: The research also suggests that fewer people were delaying or going without support, and more people reached out for support before their distress was at moderate to high levels.
15: And a 160-million-year-old fossil has been found in China showing the earliest signs of a mammal-like animal, described as a body like a platypus, tail of an otter and a canine head. Up next, SEN Sport.
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20: Warwick Farm, Hume Highway, Maddie's Parade. Lights are blacked out this morning. Take extra care through the intersection. Citybound pressure for the M5 Casula. Looking slow for the M4 Citybound Eastern Creek. Cumberland Highway, Wentworthville building up towards the M4. 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Sydney traffic to keep you moving on SEN track 1539 AM.
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15: Cloudy to partly cloudy for Sydney, the Central Coast and the Illawarra, tops of around 22, sunny and 27 for the Riverina today, and blue skies also for Canberra, 20. And don't miss Thursday Trackside with Campbell Brown and Miles Fitzner this afternoon on SEN Track.
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24: Alrighty, let's get stuck into it. Here we go on a big Thursday morning. It is kick off with Brandy and Jimmy. And we're doing it all thanks to Brighton's Lawyers. We're here on SEN 1170 AM in Sydney, SEN 693 AM in Brisbane, SEN app. Anywhere at any time, of course. Cosin Heels, SEN 693 AM. Remember, they're back. The Queenslanders up there in the Queenslanders back at 6 AM Queensland time, of course. The Sunshine State just an hour behind New South Wales at this point. But he's back, Greg Alexander, after a little sojourn yesterday.
25: Good morning.
24: Might have been the night before, was
25: it? Good morning.
24: Anyway, you're back and in full flight.
25: I am.
24: Morning, back. Greg.
25: Thanks, Chad, for filling in yesterday.
24: Right.
25: And you're chatty.
24: Yep.
25: Good boy. Presentation night. Tuesday night.
24: Oh, look at that. Look at that. Well, you can't see it, ladies and gentlemen. You might have heard it, though. Just the smile that crept across your face.
25: Well, there was a bit of planning going on. You know, I thought, well, I haven't had a chance to catch up with anyone really through the year.
24: Right.
25: Like a social setting.
24: Yes.
25: So presentation night provided that. It's good to have a beer with you know, a few of the boys.
0: Okay.
25: It just doesn't happen through the season.
0: So who do you have a beer with?
25: Number of people. A number.
0: Not prepared to name them.
25: Oh, well, I will. You know, throughout the show. I don't want to rattle it off now.
0: Just sprinkle it. Yeah. Just sprinkle it throughout the show. Massive show, by the way, that we've got coming up. Speaking of, new addition to the Kangaroo squad, Lindsay Smith.
25: There we go. Lindsay Smith.
0: Look at you doing your best work on Tuesday night. Lindsay, what are you doing Thursday morning? We'd love to get you on the program. Congratulations on the elevation.
25: Yep. It's trying for Liam Martin. Very evasive, Liam.
0: Was he at the moment?
25: No. We ended up sitting together early in the morning.
0: Ooh.
25: Liam. Okay.
0: Yeah.
25: Anyway, carry on. Who else have we got?
0: What you weren't saying? Come on. Yeah. Come on to the program, Liam.
25: No, I didn't want to badger him. You know, I didn't want to. But I grabbed Lindsay. Lindsay was quite happy to talk about his elevation. Lindsay Collins out, Lindsay Smith in.
0: Yes.
25: And he was on the tour last year. Didn't get a game, but he was part of that side last year.
0: He played for the Kangaroos in 2024 in the Pacific Championships.
25: Yes, he did.
0: So he's had a couple of games for the Kangaroos. We've got Bathurst coming up. Mark Scaife.
25: As good as it gets, Scaife. He is.
0: Is as good as it gets.
25: Great commentator.
0: Six-time Bathurst champion, Australian championship winner, multiple times, driver, owner, commentator. Done it all. In the sport.
25: Yeah.
0: So he's going to be our special guest. Michael Carayannis, the full package. He's been writing about the Bears and,
25: What's going on with the Bears?
0: Poor old Bears.
25: Yeah.
0: They've been listed in the market at Sportsbet. Gamble responsibly. 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
25: So their football manager appointment, he was an early scratching.
0: David Sharp was an early scratching. 8 months in.
25: Done.
0: Gone.
25: Right.
0: Yep.
25: It looks like the former Channel 7 TV executive.
0: Anthony DeSegli.
25: Yes. He's on borrowed time.
0: He's
25: 3 months. 3 months. Shape up.
0: I think he's skating on thin ice.
25: So the board aren't happy with how things are panning out over there?
0: Well, Michael Carayannis wrote the report, so we can ask him about that. But the board have said, right, out.
25: Mm.
0: And BVL said, no, give him another 3 months. Let's see how he goes.
25: Well, I wonder what are his KPIs over that three-month period? How many more players are still yet to be signed? What are they looking for, obviously, that isn't happening at the moment? How's he going to produce something?
0: Well, that's a good point.
25: Nugget of gold is he going to produce to go, okay, you're staying?
0: What's his right bower that he's got there that he can just play now?
25: That is interesting, isn't it? Like, what's a CEO got to do in a three-month period to go, no, you're good. You're on board.
0: So he's from Western Australia. His knowledge of rugby league, let's put it this way.
25: Limited.
0: Yeah, we'll put it that way. So he's not going to be involved in the identification or the signing of any players.
25: No.
0: Right? So Gareth Holmes is now there as the new general manager of football with Bears pedigree.
25: Well, that's him and Mal and the football
0: Ben Gardner,
25: IP people. That's
0: all
25: right.
0: All that. Okay. And I'm sure there's a recruitment manager there. And Ian Millwood. I think Ian Millwood's got a role over there in the Perth. So anyway, so they're doing that. So Anthony's outside of that. On the back of yesterday, they just announced Mahindra as their official automotive partner.
25: Mm-hmm.
0: So I presume that's him out there signing up sponsors.
25: Well, would it be? Is that his strength, the commercial side of the business?
0: Again, questions for Michael Carayannis, which is what we're going to do. Harrison Devenish-Mears, he's in the studio. Have you taken your time to read a little bit more about Harrison Devenish-Mears, Sydney FC goalkeeper?
25: All I know is Sydney FC went down in the final. They had a very good season last year.
0: Excellent season.
25: And they got through the final series. They beat Melbourne Victory. They had I'm pretty sure it went penalty shootouts against Newcastle. Home and away game that finished a draw in the first leg and then finished a draw in the second leg. And so I'm guessing Harrison saved some goals.
0: He would have done that. And he was actually named goalkeeper of the year for the A-League tournament. And he is 29 years of age and he's only just come into the A-League. So he's had this incredible journey.
25: Late bloomer.
0: Yeah, very much a late bloomer. I'm going to ask him. He's in studio, so we're going to ask him about his Buddhist monastery retreat from last year.
25: Okay.
0: A vow of silence.

0: It's for a week, Gregory.
1: Oh, that's tough, isn't it? Imagine doing not talking or not eating. Imagine not, like being on a, you know, one of those water diets.
0: Mate, he was allowed to eat. It was just talking. that's your worst nightmare, isn't it?
1: Yeah,
0: you're not allowed eating. To eat.
1: Yeah,
0: for like 3 hours.
1: Torture.
0: How are you going with your intermittent fasting? Have you been doing any of that?
1: Not really, Jim.
0: Right. No, okay. No. Okay.
1: I'm trying, you know, to do the 12-hour overnight.
0: Yes.
1: You know, eat sort of finish the dinner late.
0: Yeah.
1: Early, sorry. You know, by 4 or 5 in the afternoon.
0: Yeah.
1: Because we're up early.
0: Yeah. And then wait the 12 hours sort of thing till 4 o'clock.
1: But then I'm cooking dinner for the boys sort of, you know.
0: It's hard.
1: It is hard.
0: It's hard. Now, I believe yesterday you were off for personal circumstances.
1: Correct.
0: Right. So personal circumstances is what Mary Fowler has cited as to why she's not playing for the Matildas. Are you able to shed any light on that? Was Mary there on Tuesday night?
1: No, she wasn't. Neither was Nathan.
0: Right.
1: No, Nathan didn't make it.
0: Okay.
1: Yeah. Still in a, you know, still uncomfortable, bit of pain. Not,
0: okay.
1: Yeah, not good. Spoke to Ivan and Beck about Nat and how he's going and how awkward it is. Everything, you know, when you're in a wheelchair.
0: It's crazy.
1: Yeah. And Mary, I think Mary arrived Tuesday morning.
0: Oh, okay.
1: Yeah.
0: Right. So she said no to the Matildas. Mm-hmm. They've got two, well, they call them friendlies, but they're important games in the build-up to the Football World Cup.
1: Yeah, correct. Now, when you heard that Mary was not available through to personal reasons,
0: yes.
1: Did you jump to that conclusion?
0: Straight away.
1: Yeah. Jim, I knew you would. You're onto it.
0: Well, I was proven correct.
1: Yes, you were.
0: Right.
1: Yes.
0: And to be honest, and Vince Rigari has written a great article in the Sydney Morning Herald today. And to be honest,
1: yeah,
0: good luck to her.
1: Yeah.
0: Fair enough.
1: Well, and I thought the end line from Vince in that article, it said, maybe Mary doesn't think about her career the same way everyone else does.
0: That's exactly right.
1: And I thought, no, that's a good line.
0: Yeah.
1: Yeah.
0: And she said earlier this, or might have even been last year, that football's not her passion. She said it's her job.
1: She's good
0: and
1: at
0: she's,
1: it.
0: She loves it and she's dedicated to it and she's committed to it, but it's not her passion. She's 23 years of age. Like, she's still very young in worldly terms, but she's been around. She made her debut as a 16-year-old for the Matildas. So she's been around. And the other part about it is she's so good.
1: Yeah.
0: She's so important to the Matildas. But when
1: which Vince stated in that article.
0: That's right.
1: Yeah.
0: But when the person you love's got a serious injury like that, it's an obvious, no, nah, go and absolutely no problems with
1: that.
0: Well,
1: they're compassionate grounds, aren't they?
0: Of course they are. I wonder how Football Australia looks at that. Do they look at that and say, right? Or Joe Montemurra, the coach, does he look at that and go, right?
1: Oh, I think Joe's got a heart, doesn't he?
0: Surely.
1: Yeah.
0: Surely they've got a heart. Anyway, you might give us your thoughts on that. 1300 01 1170. Sunrise Local Stores text line 0457 736 736. Shield cricket today. We had a bit of Shield cricket yesterday, but Shield cricket today for New South Wales. We had Brad Haddon on yesterday. He told us there could be 4 or 5 players on debut for New South Wales. He's lost his captain, Nick Maddison, so Charlie Stobo is going to captain the side. But Matt Hayden, Big Dossie, has come out on the All Over Bar the Cricket podcast and had a bit of a swipe at the Aussie selectors.
2: We are promoting the greatest pile of mediocrity that we've seen in a generation of cricket. And if we continue to lay that out and expect that a bloke averaging 35 is going to average 55 in Test match cricket, we, George Bailey and Tony Dottermaid, one of the great Victorian fast bowlers, you are dreaming. I will just put it that simply. You are friggin' dreaming, and you are piling up this dog shit explanation, and you are, in my opinion, disrespecting first-class cricket.
0: Whoa. Okay. Right. There we go. So a couple of the players that he mentioned there, one was Jason Sanger averaging 38, and there was another one who was averaging, was it someone else averaging 35? And he was saying, well, how do you expect those guys to go doing that in first-class cricket? And then going, but who else have they got?
1: No, I agree. Well, that's it. That's right. So Nick Maddison, who, when was the last time he played Test cricket?
0: 10 years ago.
1: 10 years ago.
0: Yep.
1: And I heard Ryan Harris speak on the radio, and Nathan McSweeney, obviously, and he's the South Australian coach.
0: Yeah.
1: So no surprise to see him say Nathan McSweeney, but his name's been mentioned by others as well, hasn't it? Does he deserve the spot more than Nick Maddison?

0: Adamson.
1: In my opinion, yes. In my Brad Haddon came on yesterday and said, yeah, I was shocked when Nick Madsen got called up. Shocked. So when you, the home state coach is saying that about his player.
0: Yeah.
1: He's saying, oh, it's great, and it's great for Nick, and
0: yeah, good
1: you know,
0: on
1: he's
0: him.
1: Worked hard and all that sort of thing, but I was shocked that he was called up.
0: Yeah.
1: That's where we're at with Australian cricket. That test match, by the way, starts on Friday. You can hear it all on SEN, 5:30 p.m. SEN app, 6 p.m. nationally. So, and then Saturday from 6 p.m. Sunday from 6 p.m. We've got the racing on too, the Caulfield Guineas on Saturday on SEN, Bathurst, the shootout Saturday, and then of course Sunday, all day Sunday. That's what we'll talk to Scafey about, and then the Melbourne Marathon. That's going to be on the Vic station, so we won't be listening to that one unless you want to change your geographical region on the app. All of that available to you on the SEN app. So download it now. Now, the other thing that we also have is a boxing match coming up, right?
0: They got together yesterday, didn't they? Paul Gallen, Nelson Asifa, Solomona.
1: Yes, they did. And, you know, one thing Gal can do, you say a lot about Gal, one thing he can do, he can sell a fight.
0: Right? He can
1: sell a fight. So let's take a listen to he and Big Nelson going at it yesterday.
2: Where are you going to go in a beach?
3: In your dreams, mate.
2: Where are you going to go in a beach?
3: PNG reckons.
2: PNG,
3: no, mate.
2: PNG, I'm
3: here to stay, mate.
2: I'll talk to James Bracey for you. I think he did a bit of recruitment roles for the Bears. You might get around the Bears.
3: I'm here to stay. Big Nasty's here to stay.
2: No, you're going nowhere, brother. You're going nowhere.
3: He's here to stay.
0: Gee, I missed it yesterday. But I'm glad I'm hearing it.
1: Yeah. We're going to get more of that a little bit later. There's a little bit more.
0: Gal does cut to the point, doesn't he? He cuts to the chase, Gal. Like he can be very cutting.
1: Like when he said earlier, the game it was too fast for you. You too big.
0: You're a quitter.
1: Rather than lose weight, you quit.
0: Yeah, you're a quitter.
1: So rather than lose 10 or 15
0: and
1: kilos,
0: you'll quit in the ring.
1: Yeah. So that's what he said last time, and now he said, right, let me have a word to James Bracey. I didn't know James Bracey was on the recruitment committee at the Perth Bears. That's by the sounds of it.
0: Mm.
1: So maybe he's helping Anthony Disegli with some other stuff as well. So all that's coming up. When is that fight? Can you get the date on that, Chuck? By the way, how are you, Chuck? You going well?
4: Yeah, fine.
1: What's that hat you've got on?
4: Goanna Academy, Cap, Greg Inglis's charity.
1: How'd you get it?
4: Forget it. He came in. We interviewed him during the Boys of Winner with Chad Townsend and Michael Carayannis.
1: Right.
4: Only the big guests for the Boys of Winner.
0: Yeah.
1: Aren't they at the summer?
0: So, and Boys of Winter.
1: Right.
0: Yeah. Rough week for you, Charles, says the Iron Bronco. So, Charles, first night's on Sunday. Now your mate Cooper Connolly looking like he might be in the mix for a call-up to the Test squad.
4: Yeah, not the biggest fan of Cooper Connolly, but I reckon out of the names of that squad, I reckon he's probably the next best to replace Cameron Green. That fight, Friday, November 6, 2026, by the way.
1: Friday, November 6. Where at?
0: Got a month
4: at the Horton Pavilion.
1: There we go. We've got a month of that. We've got another month of that. No, we will look forward to it. Why don't we go to the open line, 1300 01 1170. Craig is there from Maitland. G'day, Craig.
5: Good morning, James and Greg. I'd just like to congratulate Nathur White taking out the Jack Gibson Medal last night at the Sydney Roosters presentation. Jack being the former front row, I'd be absolutely proud of him.
1: Yes.
5: Beautiful timing from Daniel Tupou. I'd say four premierships all under Trent Robinson. I'd say join the Chris Fagan Club of knowing how to retire and going out as a winner. And Nick Madsen, what an inspirational story. A great Sydney Thunder player and an Eastern Suburbs legend as well too, James.
1: Certainly is, Nicky Madsen. South Coast, originally, down from the South Coast, down the Illawarra region there. So, look, it is an amazing story. It's just a shock to everyone that Nick Madsen has got himself back. Well done, Nafahu White. Yes, Jack Gibson medalist. I don't think anyone would argue with that. There is a few people arguing with Dylan Edwards being named as the Merv Cartwright medalist in front of Nathan Cleary.
0: Yeah. Well, he had a great season, Dylan.
1: No doubt.
0: He did have a great season.
1: No doubt.
0: And he polled well, you know, in the Dally M's. I don't know where he finished in the end.
1: No.
0: To beat Nathan, I thought Nathan was way down his hair.
1: Yeah.
0: Short odds, you know, unbackable odds, really.
1: Yeah.
0: After his season, Dally M winner.
1: So how do they do the Merv Cartwright medal?
0: They do the Ivan. Ivan votes after every game. 3-2-1.
1: So Bad luck, Jet. You're not going to have a win the next game.
0: Can't have Nathan.
1: No. Can you imagine? Like, this is what happens in... I've seen it in under 7s, under 8s, under 12s, under 15s. Mm. You know, the fathers or the mothers, the father's there and they, well, I think I put my son or daughter at halfback.
0: Yes.
1: Which is what Ivan's done, by the way. He's put his son at halfback. But he didn't give him the big award.
0: No, but I don't think he was thinking about that when he's handing out the points.
1: No, probably not.
0: So Dylan Edwards, fantastic. Murph Cartwright medal winner.
1: Yep.
0: Something else that happened on presentation night, Tim Sheen's inducted into the Penrith Hall of Fame.
1: Oh, wow.
0: Fantastic.
1: How many Hall of Fame members are there now?
0: All right. Tim's the fifth.
1: The fifth? Oh, those four on the grandstand?
0: Yep.
1: So Craig Gower.
0: Yep.
1: Graham Moran. Roy Simmons and your good self.
0: Mm-hmm.
1: And Tim Sheen's the fifth.
0: Yes.
1: Oh, fantastic.
0: Yeah.
1: Thoroughly deserved. A Penrith legend.
0: It is.
1: No doubt a Penrith legend. So, all right, lots of texts coming through. Keep them coming. 0457 736 736. It is kickoff with Brandy and Jimmy. And we're all thanks to Bryden's Lawyers, expert legal advice that you can trust. And remember, you think, oh, they haven't mentioned Daniel Tupou. Up next, our hot topic, not only Daniel Tupou, but the unique thing that stood him out from the rest.
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7: Warwick Farm, Hume Highway, lights are blacked out. Manning's Parade this morning. M7 bunching up Dean Park. Richmond Road slow on the approach. Slow moving to the M2 merge Bella Vista. M4 delayed city bound moving into Prospect. Stratfield Centenary Drive heavy from the Hume Highway. 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
0: 0457 736 736, Sunrise Local Stores text line. Mystery Man says 10-8 to the G Train. Absolutely owned Nelson in that presser. Mystery yeah. Man, he did.
4: We got more Mystery Man too from that presser.
0: Yeah, and he's got experience, Gal. He knows how to handle a presser.
4: Of course he does.
0: NASA's wet behind the ears.
4: Lindsay Smith coming up after 7 o'clock today. We look forward to that. The Kangaroos player. What are you laughing at?
0: I'm laughing at Charles because Charles is shaking his head.
4: What are you shaking your head at?
0: No, he can't speak.
4: Tough listen at the moment, boys. Not much going on in sport. Hey, says Tigers Dave.
0: Dave, mate, can we organise the competition?
4: Well, hang on. There's a Rugby League World Cup coming up.
0: Mm.
4: We've got the Test match starting on Friday. We've got Bathurst starts on Friday.
0: Yeah.
4: And then we've got a Wallabies Test match on Saturday.
0: We're sort of in that twilight zone.
4: Yeah, but we're just, you know.
0: There isn't much happening. I flick on Fox Sports News. The last three times I flicked it on, I get AFLW.
4: Careful.
0: No, I'm just saying. Like it.
4: Careful. All right. Okay, here we go. Let's settle things down. We've got Bass from Marrickville. G'day, Bass.
25: Morning, gents.
0: Morning, Bass.
25: Boys, I'm a purist, and I honestly believe that Origin should be left for players that want to play for Australia. Now, what we've done now is we've got a lot of guys going into surgery and we've got a lot of guys unavailable for the Australian squad this year. So we've steeled and hardened all these other guys to play for their nations or their heritage countries and given them big game experience where we could have blooded guys who fair dinkum wanted to play for Australia and given them some big game experience and got them ready to play for Australia in a World Cup.
0: Mm.
25: Now, I'm not a fan of guys like Hamisoa Tavuafita has played for the Indigenous side, he's played for Queensland, he's played for Australia, now he's playing for Samoa. Take Gagai, same thing. I understand we're trying to grow the game, but these guys play in the elite NRL anyway. Do we need to take away a spot from a kid that wants to play for Australia and get them ready or give them some big game experience so our head coach can say, yeah, he's up for the task. So if we lose guys to injury, we don't know. We haven't tried and proven these kids.
0: Mm. Jacob Preston would be one of those. He hasn't played Origin, has he?
4: Yeah.
0: So Jacob Preston's playing for Australia,
4: yep.
0: Has not played Origin. But are you going to say, Bass, that Stephen Crichton, Brian O'Hammer, Adam Fanua Blake, Homoli Olakau'atu, Robert Toyer, Casey McLean, Britton Nicara, Kalen Ponga, and that's only just recently changed.
4: Yeah.
0: Last year.
4: Yeah.
0: Are you against those players playing Origin?
4: Am I? Yeah. Of course not.
0: No, I'm not either. Bass. I understand your point of view in terms of, you know, but the world's changed. The game's changed and the international game has changed. And I think I want those players playing for their country of heritage.
4: Yeah.
0: But they also they qualify for New South Wales and Queensland. Because most of them were born here in Australia.
1: Well, very shortly, we'll talk about a Tongan international that played 10 times for New South Wales. It's getting
2: hot in here. Who's running hot? With over 80 years of manufacturing hot water in Australia, it's got to be Ream. The Hot Topic.
1: So the Hot Topic is congratulations to Daniel Tupou. 35 years of age, he retires as a four-time premiership player, 198 tries, 307 games for the Roosters, 10 origins for New South Wales, a test for Australia, 21 tests and counting for Tonga. So Parramatta Eels Junior has had an incredible career. But you know what's most interesting about that, Gregory?
0: Mm-hmm.
1: That he had this one very unique skill set that kept him at the top, that he was almost the best at for 15 years. Here's Coach Trent Robinson talking about it.
3: No player has owned the air in our game more so than Daniel Tupou. He's been the greatest aerial player in our game's history. He could have played next year. There's no doubt Tibbs would have rolled the sleeves up.
1: I'm surprised he's not playing, to be honest. I don't know whether that's me thinking a bit about the Mary Fowler situation, what we want as opposed to what... I would like Daniel to run around again to get the record games for the Roosters and to get 200 tries.
0: He fell too short, didn't he? Of both.
1: Yes, too short of both. Yeah, 309.
0: 200 and 309 Jared.
1: Yeah.
0: Yeah, he was and he has been great in the air.
1: Yeah.
0: There's no doubt about that.
1: But he's had other parts to his game. But that's the one standout feature.
0: That's true.
1: And there are some players that have that standout feature, aren't there?
0: Mm.
1: Like if you think about very good players that did certain things.
0: Yeah.
1: Phil Blake.
0: Chip and Chase.
1: Chip and Chase.
0: Yeah. Well, when you think Chip and Chase, he's the one that springs to mind.
1: Yes.
0: When you think of sidestep, Brad Fittler.
1: Brad Fittler, Changa Langlands.
0: Yeah.
1: Two guys who were renowned for their sidestep. Great players.
0: Yeah.
1: But had great sidesteps. These little particular
0: huge part
1: things.
0: Of their game.
1: And no doubt huge about part. It. Arthur Beetson.
0: Mm-hmm. Offload.
1: Offload.
0: Yeah.
1: In impossible positions, just finding offloads. So the players that had that unique skill set that stood out from different things that other people had in the game.
0: Yeah, okay.
1: Nwanga Nitawase, his ability to second phase, release the ball in impossible situations.
0: Yeah.
1: That's almost his trademark.
0: Like his kicking was pretty incredible too.
1: Well, he's got two.
0: But you're right. The ability to offload the ball in circumstances that not many others could do.
1: Okay. So give us your thoughts on that. 1300 01 1170. Sunrise Local Stores text line 0457 736 736. Now, this is how someone like a caller like Bass can really divide the listenership. I stand with Bass, says Tane. Origin for Aussies. No AFB, no Nicara. And then we get this. Bass should never call again from Witchy. And then, has Bass ever woken up with a positive thought? Bass should never call again from Fruey. And Widgie said, has Bass ever woken up with a positive thought? Now, yeah. I can't answer that.
0: No, I like Bass's calls.
1: Do you?
0: Yeah, I like Bass's calls. Yeah. He's passionate.
1: Very passionate.
0: You know, he can be wander off, you know, in directions that I wouldn't go, but no. That's everyone, each to their own.
1: And that's the program, right? You're free to express yourself. That's what we want. We want you to express yourself. Who's running hot with over 80 years manufacturing hot water in Australia? It's got to be Ream. Kick off with Brandy and Jimmy. We're doing it on SEN 1170 AM in Sydney, SEN 693 AM in Brizzy, SEN app. Cosin Hills, they're back in the Sunshine State, 6 AM local time. Still to come, Mark Scaife after 8:30, 6 times champion at Bathurst. Up next, though, the NRL headlines, and Ethan Sanders has signed an interesting deal at the Canberra Raiders.
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7: 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A new elite police squad, the Armed Response Command, is set to be rolled out in Sydney. It was introduced after the Bondi terror attack. Sam Wood will apply for bail today at a Maroochydore court. The 46-year-old fitness influencer was arrested last weekend in Noosa and is facing multiple domestic violence charges. A verdict in the murder trial for Aussie brothers Jake and Callum Robertson in Mexico is expected to be handed down tomorrow. And Australia is partnering with NASA to send a lunar rover to the moon's south pole in 2021.

0: 30:30. 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
5: Cloudy to partly cloudy for Sydney, the Central Coast and the Illawarra. Tops of around 22, sunny and 27 for the Riverina today, and blue skies also for Canberra, 20. And don't miss Thursday Trackside with Campbell Brown and Miles Fitzner this afternoon on SEN Track.
6: SBS Fence and Toilet Hire, open line 1300 01 1170. We're behind the ears. Now that sent Chuck into a, like, he thought I'd said something wrong.
7: A little bit rude.
6: Yes, he'd never heard of it. Right. Wet behind the ears.
7: Yeah. So it's the heavy irony is that someone who's wet behind the ears has never heard the expression wet behind the ears.
8: NRL news you've missed.
7: So Ethan Sanders has re-signed with the Canberra Raiders. He had a deal in place for 2027. He's extended that to 2028, but by 1 year.
6: Well, what's that saying?
7: Well, the Dally M Rookie of the Year...
6: They're not sure.
7: ...extends by 1 year. Mm. Meanwhile, Kobe Black scores the most points ever on debut. Last game this year.
6: Yeah, that was an amazing game, wasn't it? From a young player that I guess everyone was wondering whether he was good enough, but he showed that he is.
7: And he's been he was excellent all year in the New South Wales Cup too.
6: One game Black doesn't make a summer though, Jim.
7: Whoa, it's a hell of a summer for him though. Like that was, like, it was an amazing performance. This from a, who is it? Jared.
6: Yeah, Jared Victoria. From Victoria, yeah.
7: Can we have a quick comment on Cameron Munster needing to take a pay cut to stay at the Storm? 1.1 his manager is asking for, and the Storm, based on reports yesterday, Jared, were offering him $750.
6: Yeah.
7: A year.
6: Mm-hmm.
7: So,
6: well, yeah.
7: That's a big difference.
6: Well, we aren't to know. That is a big difference. That's, what, 350? 350 haircut.
7: Yeah.
6: That's quite a percentage haircut.
7: Yes.
6: And that's what he's on now. Reported to be around that mark.
7: Yeah.
6: The 1.1.
7: 1 to 1.1.
6: They know their salary cap. I don't know their salary cap situation. And they're going, well, that's all we've got.
7: Bit of hardball from the Melbourne Storm.
6: Yeah.
7: And we know that Matt Tripp and Cameron Munster have a very close relationship.
6: Yeah. So he'll go to the open market unless they increase their offer. And will there be a club out there that pay him 1.1? Probably.
7: Refer earlier, Perth Bears. Or has Mal gone on the record and said, don't want Cameron Munster?
6: No, I don't. I'm not sure.
7: But to be honest, someone like Cameron Munster...
6: Do you think Cameron Munster's best football is... behind him?
7: Yes.
6: Yeah.
7: Do you?
6: Yeah, I do.
7: Yeah.
6: Yeah.
7: Yeah.
6: He still had a better second half of the season.
7: Yeah.
6: And he still played well in one of the Origin games. But the start of the season was, oh, wow. That's,
7: But yeah. That could also change. Do you see that changing, that they get to a point where he goes, he's still only 31 in relative terms. He's still young for a playmaker.
6: Yeah.
7: Do you get to a point where you go, oh, you know what? This type of thing makes you think, oh, it's not a given. I actually have to work for this. And I think he's been one of those players who's got better and better and better the longer his career has gone and doing his physical preparation.
6: Mm.
7: Like, there's no problem with his skill set. There's no problem with his mentality. It's all around his preparation, I would have thought.
6: I don't know. I don't know. But obviously Melbourne, Melbourne know him better than anyone.
7: That's true.
6: Don't they?
7: That's true.
6: So what is that offer telling you? Like, from the outside in, you're going, all right, well, they, obviously, he's dropped. His price has dropped.
7: His output
6: his
7: has
6: abilities
7: dropped.
6: Yes. A drop has dropped.
7: And they're also saying, and we don't see you getting back to that level, aren't they? Because this is what we're prepared to pay you. Now, they could go up from that, as

0: say. We've seen that before where clubs go...
1: Or Jacob Preston, the most recent one.
0: Exactly. Well, Cody Walker will be a recent true. One as well, where yep. South Sydney go, all right, we'll change that offer. Anyway, have your thought on that. Open line, 1300 01 1170. Kick off with Brandy and Jimmy. Cozen Heels after 6 o'clock up there in Queensland. Up next, though, we've got some old dudes who are going to be fighting shortly.
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3: Warwick Farm, Hume Highway, lights are blacked out. Manning's Parade this morning. M7 bunching up Dean Park. Richmond Road slow on the approach. Slow moving to the M2 merge Bella Vista. M4 delayed city bound moving into Prospect. Stratfield Centenary Drive heavy from the Hume Highway. 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Sydney traffic to keep you moving on SEN track 15:39 a.m.
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2: Can Bass get his own stinger? Maybe Little Ray of Sunshine or Come On Everyone Get Happy. That's from Rob. That's not bad, Rob.
1: Good, Rob. He's backed it up with, I think, Money will be, that's Cameron Munster, heading to Fox Sports via the normal Bondi route.
2: Oh, come on. Don't.
1: Hugo Savala's the six, isn't he?
2: Yeah, that's right. Yeah, that's no chance of that. We're talking about things that identify players. Hindy, flop.
1: That's so bad. Andrew. That's disrespectful, Andrew. That really is.
2: For me, the thing that sets Daniel Tupou apart from the others is his exceptionally calm demeanour on the field and loyalty to the club, the Roosters. It would be interesting to find out who spotted and recruited Daniel to the Roosters. As a former Baralla Bears player, I'm very proud of what Daniel has achieved.
1: So the Baralla Powerball. Yeah, that's a good point, Para Powerball. And he's just the best person.
2: Yeah. You had him in Origin?
1: Yeah. Got slammed. I remember we picked Daniel too. And I go, oh, the whole of Australia turned. You know, he's one of our best players. Whenever he pulled that jersey on.
2: Yes.
1: And the other thing that Daniel Tupou was great at was bringing the ball out of his own end.
2: Excellent.
1: He was so good.
2: Let's go to the open line, 1300 01 1170. Panther Pete is there in Penrith. G'day, PP.
3: Good morning, Jimmy, Brandy. Jimmy, can you put your cricket hat on and check on any data around Cameron Green? And I'm talking about tours selected, games played, games missed, games where he can't bowl, games where he can't bat. He does seem to be injured a lot, and I'm wondering whether we can get the NRL physiotherapist up there to help him out.
2: Abdominal strain.
3: Around
2: abdominal
1: not,
2: strain
1: not
2: this
1: first,
2: time around.
1: Doesn't seem to be the first time that he's had an abdominal strain. Like, and I know he's had back problems.
2: Yeah.
1: Because he's very tall.
2: Yes.
1: Which has precluded him from bowling a fair bit.
2: A lot.
1: Injured. Okay, Pete. Jimmy's onto it. He's got his cricket hat on, and he's going to find out all that stuff for you.
2: Thank you, PP. Yeah, we'll get onto that a little bit later. Time for this. No, there isn't. No, we haven't got it. There's a stinger. I love the way. Good work, Charles. You're on the ball though. He was there looking.
1: That's
2: at
1: not
2: the
1: wet behind the ears.
2: No,
1: see, that's experience.
2: Sure, great experience. Yeah. Well done on that, Chuck. Guess what? We've got a fight coming up. When is it, Chuck? November 6th.
4: Friday, November 6th.
2: Where is it?
4: At the Horton Pavilion.
2: Who's fighting?
4: Paul Gallen and Nelson Asofa-Solomona.
2: Press conference yesterday. Take it away, Gal.
5: Where are you going to go in a beach? In your dreams, mate. Where are you going to go in a beach? PNG reckons.
2: PNG, mate.
5: PNG, I'm
2: here
5: to stay, mate. I'll talk to James Bracey for you. I think he did a bit of recruitment for the Bears. You might get around the Bears.
2: I'm here to stay. Big Nasty's here to stay.
5: No, you're going nowhere, brother. You're going nowhere.
2: He's here to stay. So that was a start. That's how we started things. And then, remember, we heard the earlier stuff earlier from Gal talking about got too hard for you, so you quit, about the rugby league.
1: Yep.
2: Well, then Nelson brought that up.
6: Called me every animal on Noah's Ark. Yeah, there's a lot of animals there. I might start a farm.
5: It's only two.
6: Called me a rat, dog, and a pig.
5: A rat and a dog.
6: A rat, dog, and a pig.
5: A pig, did I?
6: Yeah, you called me a pig.
5: I don't remember calling you a pig. I remember calling you a rat and a dog.
6: You called me a pig.
5: And you are.
1: A rat, dog, and a pig.
2: How old are these guys again?
1: Ah, you did call me a pig.
2: But what about, you know, Nelson? You know what they'd lined him up?
1: Oh,
2: they said,
1: God.
2: Say something about Noah's Ark, because he mentioned all these animals. See, oh, that'd be funny, wouldn't it? Or say a farm, mention the farm. And then Gal just came over the top again and finished him off. Another 10-8 round, as it was, I think it was Mystery Man. That
1: still in front of Gal.
2: Yeah. However, Nelson, he brought props to the press conference, like literally props. Paul Gallen as a prop. Take a listen.
6: I carry Paul Gallen everywhere I go. He watches me train. He watches me go on my runs. And I put him to sleep every night. November 6th, I put him to sleep for the last time.
2: He had a doll, a Paul Gallen doll that you can buy at a BP or something like that.
1: Dressed up in a shark.
2: Shark's jersey. Yeah. And he had it just there with him. It's his Paul Gallen, and he puts it to sleep every night.
1: Oh. Dragon Boy says, please, please, please, for the love of sport, somebody step in and stop ex-footballers becoming fighters. It's disrespectful to the sport of boxing.
2: Dragon Boy, it's commercials. That's all it is. That is all it is.
1: Yeah.
2: You know, and you know, that's what they're good at. That's what you have

0: to do. Chuck, because right beside that information that you had about when the fight was on and where it was on, there was a link to buy it.
1: Correct.
0: For $69. That's what it was. And that's all the sport's about. And guess what? We are here at 6:47 on a Thursday morning talking about it. That's what they've done. This
2: it's quiet. Sports quiet at the moment. Who was it? Tiger Dave. I said, boys, it's tough listening at the time.
0: When we come back, we're going to do a deep dive into the AFLW and the ladder and the way it stands. Just kidding, Greg. Just kidding. This is how I imagine Mindy and Jimmy talk to each other before the show. Jimmy is a rat dog.
3: Accurate.
2: No That's mention of
0: Dunny.
2: Pig. Dunny. Left pig out.
0: Jimmy has smarter cows in the back paddock than Big Nasty. That's from Crawls. Thank you, Crawls, yeah. On that one. Lots of others coming through here, so thank you for that. Now, this is a very good point from Mystery Man, because this was also speculated on during course of the ad break.
2: Mm.
0: When wet behind the ears.
2: Yeah, just out of curiosity, what did Chuck actually think wet behind the ears meant?
1: Good point. I had no idea. I just had never heard that before, so it really caught me off guard. So I kind of lost it a bit.
0: You had a very sheltered upbringing, didn't you? Here we go. Jimmy and Greg. This is from The Wolf.
2: Yep.
0: Woohoo. Any CEO who offers Cam Munster more than $750,000 a season is suffering from Trbojevic syndrome. It's a grim and pervasive condition which has hallucinatory effect on sufferers like Jimmy, making them believe certain favourite players are worth more than they are. Sadly, in Jimmy's case, it's incurable.
2: Oh, The Wolf woohoo.
0: That's The Wolf. So he's with you on the... Well, he's with the Melbourne Storm on the 750 for the Cam Munster.
2: Yeah, yeah, yeah.
0: That's it.
2: Yep.
0: So, all right.
2: And that there's been some texts come through about the new deal, and every player will have a ratchet clause in their contract.
0: Yes.
2: To say whatever the cap goes up, their wage will go up.
0: That was Trent. Fellas, would the new broadcast deal affect Munster's offer in the salary cap increases? Yes.
2: Well, if he signs for 750, that will be ratcheted up when and if the salary cap goes up. When it goes up. We're just not sure by how much it'll go.
0: Correct. It's going up.
2: 15, 20%. And so all wages will rise.
0: As we've said earlier, right, the ratchet clauses are in. It's your job as the CEO to negotiate them out, not the agents to negotiate them in.
2: Mm.
0: That's a very key difference. G'day, boys. Go the Bears. You would think with so much emphasis on commerce and dollars, the NRL, as owners of the Bears, would be throwing everything possible at WA to make them successful, so to maximise their franchise value when they sell it off. Cheers, Rough Rider Concord. Absolutely. That's the whole point, isn't it?
2: Did you know this, that the wet behind the ears was a farming term?
0: It is not.
2: Yeah, it is. Observation of newborn animals. They're born with stuff all over them. And the last place
0: to dry is behind the ears.
2: There we go.
0: Apparently it has German origins. Look at Mindy. No, we haven't had you on air today, Mindy.
2: Thank you,
0: so
2: Mindy.
0: Well done to you, Mindy.
3: No worries.
0: And can you just refute Dunny? That's not how we speak to each other in the production meetings, is it? Okay. It's got a clause precluding you from making mention of what the production meetings actually sound like.
2: And I'm just a witness or a bystander.
0: That never sees anything and never hears anything.
2: No.
0: It's just incredible the way that goes about. 1300 01 1170. Sunrise Local Stores text line 0457 736 736. Very shortly, we've got Lindsay Smith coming up. He's a kangaroo again.
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6: In Uncleffium 5, a truck and car crash eastbound to the bus lane affecting traffic at the Cooks River Tunnel. Mays Hill, Great Western Highway, Burnett Street, bus breakdown eastbound. Macquarie Park, lanes back open, Lango Road after a breakdown northbound. 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Sydney traffic to keep you moving on SEN track 15:39 a.m.
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9: 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More greyhounds are now rehomed than bred, and the industry contributes more than $750 million yearly to the New South Wales economy without needing any taxpayer funds. 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
2: Sunrise Local Stores text line 0457 736 736. Andrew on the text line says, so the Roosters providing clothing to all players' families for the grand final. I didn't know about that. Does this fall under the salary cap? Andrew from Manly Weather, I think it would.
0: Do you know what that's clothing for family members was?
2: No, what was it?
0: It was jerseys? T-shirts for the partners with their partner's name on them.
2: Right.
0: That's what it was, Greg. Okay. I'd imagine there'd be a fair bit of anti-Rooster sentiment at the presentation night on Tuesday night.
2: Didn't come up at all.
0: Right.

0: Okay.
1: There was no chat at all.
2: That's what
1: about
2: happened.
1: What had happened. So it was a celebration, Jim. Celebration.
2: Celebration of the Panthers year.
1: Yeah.
2: See, this is where Andrew lets himself down. He's getting into a dark space too, poor old Andrew. How boring was the World Cup when the closest a game got was a 20-point win to the Aussies? Pull your head in, Bass. That's from Robbo.
1: Yeah.
2: Talking about, oh, hang on, Australia's getting all these players ready via State of Origin and then they're playing for other countries.
1: Yeah.
2: I've got no problem with it.
1: No, I don't either.
2: Just on that, though, morning, lads. God bless Bass. What an icon. Yet to find an issue that I don't agree with him on. Can you please ask him if he hates the Cronulla Sharks too, Port Adelaide Dragon? Well, he actually said he hates all other clubs, doesn't he?
1: Yeah, you can't have two teams. No, you can't go for someone else above another team.
2: That's right.
1: You got your team and you hate everyone else equally.
2: Yes, he's expressed that previously. So, morning, Jimmy and Brandy. Great day in the studio yesterday with Tony from Blue Wealth Property. Have a great day, legends. Dave at Shell Cove. I met Dave yesterday at Shell Cove. Came up, was in the studio with Tony Hayek from Blue Wealth Property and had a good chat with him. Good fella down there. Good part of the world too, Shell Cove. Nice golf course down there, Gregory.
1: Speaking of golf, I got a text off Tony Hayek yesterday.
2: Yes.
1: There's a Blue Wealth Golf Day coming up.
2: Yes, there is. Jim. Morning.
1: Oh,
2: morning
1: is it?
2: Starts. Or is it a Friday? Are you now back to working Monday to Friday or?
1: Not next week, which I haven't brought up. Next week, I've got to have Wednesday again.
2: Again?
1: I've got something to do.
2: Have you got this time?
1: Well, I'll
2: sounds bodgy. You haven't come up with an excuse yet.
1: I've got to be in Taree tomorrow, Wednesday.
2: On the text line, what's Greg doing in Taree in a couple of weeks' time? Let us know. Sunrise Local
1: Stores.
2: Next week, Jim. Next week?
1: Yeah, next week.
2: Okay. Lindsay Smith coming up after 7 o'clock. And we're going to do a deep dive. The former cricket greats having a go at this Aussie side and the New Year's test. Is it going to be a different part of the calendar? No.
3: Uh-oh.

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1: By Signet Power Banks. Good morning. I'm Nath Gardner with SEN News. In the wake of the Bondi Beach terror attack, an elite police squad will soon hit Sydney's streets. The highly visible Armed Response Command will travel in specially marked vehicles. They'll be seen at mass gatherings near public buildings and places of worship. In Victoria, an earthquake with a magnitude 3.2 has been recorded near Leongatha, southeast of Melbourne. It was recorded around 10:15 last night local time and was felt across several Melbourne suburbs, including Box Hill, Roeville and Frankston. Fight MND's Danaher's Drive takes off from Adelaide today, raising awareness in the fight against motor neurone disease. Following the passing of Neil Danaher earlier this year, for the first time the event is in South Australia, shifting from Victoria. Spokesperson and co-founder Penny Collins telling Seven the drive is now into its 12th year.
2: Well, Neil sort of called me, I think, probably 10 weeks out from the event and said he had this idea, and he had we got about 150 people together and started just around country Victoria. So his idea was he wanted to have some fun, fundraise and just create awareness.
1: 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And talk about core strength. A 61-year-old grandmother has broken her own world record of holding a plank, setting a new mark of 5 hours, beating her old planking record set 2 years ago by 30 minutes. Up next, SEN Sport.
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7: Warwick Farm, Hume Highway lights, blacked out Mannix Parade, Mays Hill, Great Western Highway, Burnett Street, breakdown eastbound, Uncliff, the M5 coming towards the Cooks River Tunnel, a truck and car crash eastbound in the breakdown lane. 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Sydney traffic to keep you moving on SEN track 1539 AM.
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1: Cloudy to partly cloudy for Sydney, the Central Coast and the Illawarra. Tops of around 22, sunny and 27 for the Riverina today, and blue skies also for Canberra, 20. And don't miss Thursday Trackside with Campbell Brown and Miles Fitzner this afternoon on SEN Track.
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12: Alrighty, let's go. Second hour of the program here on a Thursday morning. Kick off with Brandy and Jimmy. We do it all thanks to Brighton's Lawyers. Massive 2 hours coming up. Missed the first hour. Go back, check it out, whatever it is that you get your podcast. So Lindsay Smith coming up. Played a couple of times for Australia already, just been included in the Kangaroo squad for a World Cup, a home World Cup. So very exciting for him, the Penrith forward. Harrison Devenish-Mears in the studio, Sydney FC goalkeeper, goalkeeper of the year for the A-League last year.
13: Which gets underway next weekend.
12: Correct.
13: Or next Friday, I think, Western Sydney Wanderers up against Sydney FC to open the season.
12: Allianz Stadium too. So they're back there, which is great news. Michael Carrianis from the Daily Telegraph. He'll have all the latest on Anthony Disegli and the Perth Bears. What's going on there? That's just after 8 o'clock. And then Mark Scaife, Bathurst legend, Australian motor racing legend, six-time winner up there at Bathurst, so former driver, owner, commentator. He's going to be part of the SEN call over the course of the weekend. We're looking forward to speaking to the legend that is Scafey.
13: Yes, bit of news just dropped, Jim, while the news was on, and there was a LIV Golf bankruptcy hearing yesterday. The lawyer for John Rahm, John Beck, said this: Mr. Rahm has independently reviewed the proposed terms of LIV 2.0 and has determined that those terms are unacceptable to him and he will not be participating going forward in LIV 2.0. He's out.
12: That's it. Okay.
13: Done.
12: Does he have to hand back any?
13: No. I think there was, to all those players, I think there was some money owed for what they earned, you know, prize money. But
12: so $4 million or something.
13: He signed for $350 million. Does he care about the $4 million?
12: Doesn't.
13: He
12: wants to go back now and win majors.
13: So he could be suspended by the PGA for a year. I don't think that'll happen.
12: No.
13: He could earn his way back through the DP World Tour, which Patrick Reed is doing. Patrick Reed, I think, is on top of the race to Dubai.
12: Okay.
13: Or there was another way. Brooks Koepka had a special deal called the Returning Member Program. He joined PGA Tour in January this year. Other players, Rahm, DeChambeau and Cameron Smith, had that program available to them. So they could have joined, but they didn't. They decided to stay with LIV. I don't know whether it's still on the table.
12: Ooh. Okay. I'd say you're only saying no to 2.0 by your lawyer if you've got yes to coming back into the PGA.
13: Probably.
12: I would have thought. Now, a lot of people saying Trelmint's new farmhand. That's from Matt. You're going to Taree? So if you can say yes or no to any of these, Trelmint's new farmhand?
13: Well, Trelmint's in camp today.
12: So we need someone on the farm. Yeah. The farm never stops, Greg. Mm-hmm. Latrell to the Panthers?
13: Oh, that sounds good, doesn't it?
12: Sid says, morning, Brandon and Jimmy. Sounds like a private meeting with Latrell up at Taree. No, he's in camp.
13: Yeah.
12: Brandy on his way to meet Latrell to discuss a spot at the foot of the mountains in 28. Sully from Penrith. Is Brandy going pigging with Latrell at his Taree farm, the Chook farmer in Bow Desert?
13: All good. They all sound good. Taree City Panthers AGM next Wednesday.
12: There we go. October 14. Brandy, inspired by his bushy co-host, will head to Trell's farm to muster some cattle. Cheers, Jace. So Brandy heading to Latrell's farm in Taree to touch up on his farming skills and knowledge. He's also a wannabe farmer. That's from Widgie. I don't know who the other wannabe farmer that Widgie refers to. Anyway, that doesn't.
13: Yeah. Jimbo says, Jimmy, so Spencer Lenyer was on the outgoing list at the Roosters Awards night last night. I'm saying that you, James Smith, knew all about this and the Parramatta transfer months ago. It just wouldn't reveal.
12: Jimbo actually is Michael. Your name Michael comes up on the text line. So bad luck, Jimbo. We know who you are. Everyone knew that was most likely, right? It was almost, it wasn't even unwritten. I think people were writing, and it'll be announced at the end of his commitments for the Roosters. So I don't think I was first on that one. I certainly wasn't sitting on it. There's a Taree Craft Centre. So maybe is that what you're going up for?
13: Oh, that's good.
12: So you're not discounting that?
13: No.
12: No. All right. Keep the text coming. Sunrise Cycle Source text on 0457 736 736.
14: What I do have are a very particular set of skills.
15: Randy and Jimmy's deep dive.
16: It's only game. Why do you have to do maths?
12: We've got the start of this incredible summer and a bit more of Test match cricket for the Australian side over the course of the next 12 months. We've got the game on Friday, the first test starting against South Africa. You'll hear it all across the weekend on SEN, so you can look forward to that. But there is some concerns around the strength of this Australian side and indeed the strength of the batting of the Australian side. And that's been a concern for a number of seasons now, Greg. And it looks like Nick Maddison might be the one to fill the breach, which would be extraordinary. Let's have a listen to Coach Andrew McDonald talking about his new recruit.
17: I mean, what a great story. He's come back in. He's had a full pre-season. He's looking fit and strong. Peels off 100 in the first ODI game. So quality player, can bat at the top, can bat in the middle, and we're going to get challenged with spin. And those tours to the subcontinent that we have had in the past, he's been well and truly in our thoughts for those. Yeah, it may not have been obvious for others.
13: It is a great story. For what he's been through.
12: Of course it is.
13: It is a great story. Did he play a full Shield season last year?
18: No, he was.
13: He was recovering.
18: Health issues with testicular
13: cancer.
18: Was that
13: last year?
18: Yeah.
13: Yeah, okay.
18: Yeah, he hasn't played a first-class match in 18 months. He was to captain New South Wales today.
13: Didn't he? Well, he just said he got peeled off 100 in the ODI.
18: In a short form, yeah. Which is great. I mean, you're in the middle and you're scoring runs. That's fantastic. But it's nothing like playing test match cricket. And one of the things that they brought him in for is because his ability to play spin. So scoring 100 in white ball cricket is nothing like playing against spin at Kingsmead in Durban. But anyway, and this has led to this. This is the response, former Australian great Matthew Hayden. I believe he's on the Macca and Heels program a little bit later today. But here's what Matthew Hayden had to say about the Australian selection policies overall on the All Over Bar the Cricket podcast.
19: We are promoting the greatest pile of mediocrity that we've seen in a generation of cricket. And if we continue to lay that out and expect that at bloke averaging 35... is going to average 55 in test match cricket. We, George Bailey and Tony Dottermaid, one of the great Victorian fast bowlers, you are dreaming. I will just put it that simply. You are friggin' dreaming and you are piling up this dog shit explanation. Ooh. And you are, in my opinion, disrespecting first class cricket.
18: Mm. So one of the things that Ryan Harris said yesterday was, what does it say about first-class cricket when the guy who hasn't played first-class cricket for 18 months is then catapulted in? And the other thing about the Nick Madison thing is that he's got a great relationship with Andrew McDonald. Andrew McDonald, when he got cut from his contract at New South Wales, Andrew McDonald picked him up down in Victoria. So are you picking a guy because he's the next best, or are you picking a guy because you like him?
13: Or you know him.
18: And you know him. And you think he can do a job for you?
13: Andrew McDonald, of course, naturally is part of the selection process, isn't he? Along with Tony Dottermaid and
18: George Bailey. Yes, that's right. So that's the concern around that. And then when you start looking at all the other options that are available, and I'm just looking at here the highest Sheffield Shield averages for 25, 26.
13: Yep.
18: Steve Smith was on top, but I think he only played a couple of matches. So we've got Hanno Jacobs from the ACT played a game, but what did he play? Only three games. Jack Edwards was seven games, had an average of 51.75. Matt Renshaw, 49.9. Cam Green, Alex Carey, Jake Weatherall, Liam Scott, Matthew Short. Labuschagne was there on 30. We're down to 37.5. Lachie Shaw from New South Wales. Curtis Patterson, 36.
13: Mm.
18: So I know he played 10 matches. He scored 619 runs. He scored more runs than anyone else. But to be honest, even averaging at 36.41, Curtis Patterson was probably a better option than Nick Madison. Like, Curtis Patterson has more potential international cricket in front of him than Nick Madison, I think. But somehow Nick Madison's got the job. And, of course, Nick Madison didn't play last year, so he's not about down the list. He's not on the list.
13: Okay, so that would mean someone like Nathan McSweeney is not on the radar at all.
18: I've gone down a long way. Nathan McSweeney. He averaged 28.
13: Oh, boy.
18: He played 10 matches, had 19 innings, scored 477 runs.
13: At an average
18: of 28. That's just not good enough.
13: No.
18: So that's when you start going, yeah, you know, what we saw technically was really good, but Ashton Agar had a better batting average than him. Sam Constance played 10 games, 20 innings, 660 runs at 33. That's not good enough. That's not compelling enough. So I understand what Matt Hayden's saying, but there's no one else.
13: I don't know if there's anything else that, well, no one with a body of work that he deserves to be in.
18: And so we're just looking for Travis Head to find that. Travis Head makes a very good point. There has been a change in cricket in Australia in the pitches and the balls that are used that have made conditions more challenging for batsmen. So those situations that we had in the 80s and the 90s and just after that, where players would score run after run after run and they'd average 45 plus in Shield and they were knocking on the door all the time.
13: Well, that was Hayden, Langer, Hussey.
18: Hayden had to do it as a player.
13: Yeah.
18: That was Hussey, no doubt about it. 10 years, just about, of first-class cricket before he got an opportunity with the Australian side. And it was the numbers that were compelling. We're just not seeing those numbers anymore.
13: Yeah, don't blame the selectors or Nick. Blame the absolute dearth of other options. Bowie from Golston. That's right.
18: He's exactly right.
13: So that, you know, I think on a whole, yeah, Matt Hayden's right what he's saying. But Matt, where would you go from here?
18: Yeah, that's right. That's what you need to. All right. If not Nick Madison,
13: yeah.
18: Who?
13: Mm.
18: Put your Australian, take the big cowboy hat off and put the your Australian selectors cap on and let us know for your thoughts on that.
13: The current Australian squad says Nui Nobody is going for one more lap around the sun with the three hardest tours there is. If they can get it done, they will go down as one of the greatest Australian teams ever. No way they'll risk debuting anyone before the Ashes. They want blokes they know that can get the job done.
18: Yeah. Yeah. Arguably. Yeah.
13: Well, you know, they've gone Nick Madison.
18: Has he ever got the job done? He played three tests a decade ago. He's never got the job done. And that's, you know, I'm a big fan of Nick Madison, but he's never got the job done. The same blokes averaging 30s in Shield are averaging near 50 in County. You can't ignore the spicy pitches or the new raised seam on the cooker. Newy Nobody. That's the point that Travis Head was. I think, did Steve Smith go on the record last year or earlier this year and say, it's as difficult batting as he's ever encountered, the difficulties associated with the pitches and the ball? So that's what Australian cricket faces at the moment. Love to get your thoughts on it. 0457 736 736. Give us a call on that open line. 1300 01 1170. Kick off with Brandy and Jimmy. Very shortly in the studio, we'll be joined by Sydney FC goalkeeper Harrison Devenish-Mears. But up next, the kangaroo in waiting. He's got a World Cup in front of him. We'll talk to Lindsay Smith.
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21: Earlwood, we've got lights flashing yellow, Homer Street, William Street, and Warwick Farm, Hume Highway, Mannix Parade lights are blacked out. Traffic is bunching up for the M4 Citybound and James Roos Drive on ramp. Slow going for the M5 Citybound in Brisbane. 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Sydney traffic to keep you moving on SEN track, 15:39 a.m.
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13: 0457 736 736 is the local stores, Sunrise Local Stores text line. Jimmy, I disagree. I scored 78 on the weekend playing on our local synthetic wicket at Newmarket.
18: Right. Okay. Difficult to. Who's that? JJ. Good on you, JJ. Very true bounce on the synthetic. You know exactly what you're going to do. So I think our next guest is a cricketer of note too, isn't he?
13: I'm pretty sure he is.
18: Yeah. Also happens to be a rugby league player of note. He's into the Kangaroo squad for the Rugby League World Cup. I'm talking about the Penrith front rower, Lindsay Smith. He's on the line. G'day, Lindsay.
26: Hey, mate. How you going?
18: Yeah, really well. More to the point, how are you going? First of all, congratulations. How did you find out the news that you'd been called up to the squad?
26: Got a call from Kevy, which was... Yeah, it was definitely a nice little surprise, that's for sure.
13: So you would have been a bit disappointed missing out, Linz, because you were there last year, and then I guess that's, you know, it's taken over by the call that says you're in, but originally, bit down in the dumps?
26: Would have loved to have been there, but obviously I am now, which is obviously a great feeling, but you have a little bit of disappointment, but at the end of the day, like, sort of nothing you can control. So we sort of move past it and, try to move on.
13: When's camp, mate? When's it all get underway?
26: Yeah, we're heading in this morning, so, can't wait.
18: Okay, what did you take out of you? We looked at your couple of test appearances previously. One was in the Ashes last year, second test. Tell us about that opportunity to tour with the... you know, the best players in the league.
26: Yeah, that was an unbelievable tour, to be honest. I guess it's pretty special when you're alongside a group of players like that and you sort of look to your left and right. There's best players in the game all around. And, I guess when you go over to England, it was a pretty cool experience. Obviously, I'd only ever been to Manchester for the World Club Challenge. So getting to experience, obviously, that side of the world and then, obviously, to represent your country and play alongside the best, it's pretty special, for sure.
18: Outside of your Penrith teammates, who are the players there that you looked at, the way they go about the preparation, the way they go about their game day, who was the one that had the biggest impact on you, Lindsay?
26: Oh, you don't have to look too far, really. You look at, for me, sort of being a middle, yeah, you sort of, I guess, look around your sort of position, and yeah, you got guys like obviously Pat Carrigan and I guess Tino. There's sort of two big names that sort of stand out, and the way they sort of go about training and their preparation is, yeah, second to none. Obviously, I'm pretty lucky at Penrith. You've obviously got Yoey there. That's just, I don't think anyone prepares like he does. He ticks every box, and I'm pretty lucky, that's for sure.
13: Do you come back after a tour and feel more confident as a player after mixing with those that you sort of, you've looked at from afar and played against but never spent time with them? Does that, do you think that makes you feel better about yourself?
26: I definitely, to be honest, Brandy, I think, being around those sort of players day in, day out, and I guess sort of not just doing training and that, but everyday life, I feel like, yeah, it does definitely make you feel confident. And by the time you go back to pre-season, you've definitely got a little bit more confidence about your game and sort of what you can bring. And I definitely think it does bring a massive confidence, to be honest.
18: Yeah. Two arms, two legs, just like you, right?
26: Yeah, exactly.
18: Yeah.
26: Exactly.
18: Yeah. Hey, I want to ask you about that role that you play for Penrith. And it sort of depends on whether Isaiah Yeo's playing or not. You know, Isaiah plays that link role very well with Nathan when he is there. But the times that he's not there, you fill into that role, and it feels like you're getting more and more comfortable with that. But it's very different to the other role that you're asked to play when you're playing in the same side. How challenging is that for you when you go about thinking about your game and what impact you're wanting to have on it, Lindsay?
26: Yeah, I definitely think it's changed for me over, I guess, the last couple of years. I think sort of the first time, maybe back in, I'm not sure if it was 23 or 24, where Yoey was sort of out, and I sort of had to play that role initially off the bench because obviously Izzo started. But I guess early on in my career, it was probably a little bit more challenging trying to get my head around the different style I had to play. And I guess I put a bit too much pressure on how I had to play and how I had to sort of play like Yoey, where I feel like now, after a few years of doing it, probably the first year where I've just, I guess, tried to play my style of footy and bring what I can that's best to the team. And I feel like that definitely helped. Brandy, you'd know that your mindset means a lot going into a game, and if you can just be calm and, I guess, composed and back yourself and what you can bring, it definitely changes a lot come game time.
13: Yeah, you had a great season, Linz. Fantastic season. The man that won the big award on Tuesday night at the Penrith presentation was Dylan Edwards at Nathan Dally M Player of the Year. But Dylan, an inspiration, I think, for all his teammates.
26: Yeah, he's

0: he's sensational. Dill's the type of person, he's never going to ask you to do something that you're not going to do. I mean, that he wouldn't do himself. He's so selfless in the way he plays and puts his body on the line week in, week out. And I played with some, I guess, pretty special players at Penrith, but he's definitely up there. I can't really put into words what he means to this side, and even what he's done over the last 7 years. It's just been sensational, to be honest.
1: I know you've got the World Cup ahead of you, and that's going to be obviously front and centre. After that, you get a bit of time off. Have you got any plans, Lindsay?
0: Not really. I just spent some time with the family, obviously. I guess 6 weeks in a World Cup, not getting to see them too much. So I'm sure the wife will be happy to have me home and looking after our little two-year-old. So, yeah.
1: Okay, I was going to ask about the family situation. Married and just the one child?
0: Yeah, just the one.
1: Name?
0: Little Bodie.
1: Bodie, okay.
0: Yep.
1: Tell us about Bodie. Give us a strong personal attribute that he has.
0: He's definitely very energetic. he loves the outdoors. He loves to play outside, and golf's probably his favourite sport at the moment, which I quite enjoy, that's for sure.
1: Yeah, okay. All right. How's he hit him, the two-year-old?
0: Not bad for a little two-year-old, to be
1: okay.
0: honest.
1: All right. Keep not encouraging you with that, Lindsay. That's good.
0: 100%.
1: Presentation night on Tuesday night. Were you able to catch up with the deputy chair at all? He had a day off work yesterday, Lindsay.
0: I did. I said hello, and it's always a pleasure to meet sort of any of the boys out there, and it's always good to catch up with all of them.
2: It was a good catch up.
1: Okay.
2: Yeah.
1: All right.
2: It dragged into the morning.
1: Did it?
2: Yeah.
1: Were you there late, Lindsay?
0: Nah, I wasn't there too late. Late enough.
2: Lindsay, would it surprise you if I said Liam Martin was there late?
0: No, it wouldn't. It wouldn't, to be honest.
1: There we go. Fair enough. Hey, I've got to ask this one, and Greg gets a little upset with it. What's your contract situation, Lindsay? What's your status there?
0: I'm there till 29.
1: 2029.
0: So, a few more years. 2029, yeah.
1: You're locked and loaded. And I know this is, you know, you've still got the World Cup to come, and then you've still got your off-season. But next year, Ivan has signalled already that it's going to be his last year as coach. Is there a little bit of last dance about this upcoming season for the Penrith Panthers? Has that been talked about?
0: It hasn't really been talked about yet, I guess, obviously. Everything's been focused on this year, and even after the fact, it's still sort of, I guess, reflecting on what the season had. And yeah, looking towards next year, I guess, obviously, Ivan obviously leaving, that'll be, I don't think it'll be talked about too much, but I think there'll be definitely in the back of a lot of players' minds. And as a person and what he's done for the team, but just obviously myself, it's going to be something I reflect on, and to be able to be coached by one of, if not the best coach to sort of ever do it, will be, it's pretty special.
1: No doubt it is. Very special that you're in this World Cup squad as well. Great to have some time with you this morning, Lindsay. Really appreciate that. You go and get them over the next 4 weeks.
2: On your lens.
0: Thank you very much. Thanks, please.
1: Lindsay Smith there, the new addition to the Australian World Cup squad. Of course, that first game against the Kiwis in a week's time, and you'll hear it on SEN. We're looking forward to the broadcast of that one.
2: Are you doing that one?
1: I am doing that
2: one,
1: Greg.
2: All right.
1: I can't wait for that one. Sunrise Local Stores text line 0457 736 736. Very shortly, in studio, Sydney FC goalkeeper Harrison Devenish-Mears.
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5: 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A new elite police squad, the Armed Response Command, is set to be rolled out in Sydney. It was introduced after the Bondi terror attack. Sam Wood will apply for bail today at a Maroochydore court. The 46-year-old fitness influencer was arrested last weekend in Noosa and is facing multiple domestic violence charges. Verdict in the murder trial for Aussie brothers Jake and Callum Robertson in Mexico is expected to be handed down tomorrow. And Australia is partnering with NASA to send a lunar rover to the moon's south pole in 2030. Coming up, SEN Sport.
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5: Cloudy to partly cloudy for Sydney, the Central Coast and the Illawarra. Tops of around 22, sunny and 27 for the Riverina today, and blue skies also for Canberra, 20. And don't miss Thursday Trackside with Campbell Brown and Miles Fitzner this afternoon on SEN Track.
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12: Sportsbet, the easiest place to bet on the races.
1: Ah, yes, our man Shawnee Omrod is there. Morning, Shawnee. We've got cricket test matches starts on Friday. You better give us the market for that one, matey.
13: Good morning, boys. Yeah, we're just changing gears, aren't we, from rugby league for about 7 months of the year, straight into cricket, and much talked about first test over there in South Africa. I haven't been this excited for a non-Ashes test series for a long, long time. I think it might be very, very spicy over there. The man whose name is on everyone's lips, Nick Madnessen, I'm just looking at the top Australia run scorer market in the first innings. He's $7. Who's under more pressure, the actual batting lineup or the test selectors at this point? It's probably probably each of two. As far as the match odds go, what about this for a test market prices? We've got the Aussies at $2, South Africa $2.07, and the draw at $9.50. So the draw at the gate, expecting a result almost 50-50, whether it's us or the South Africans.
2: Okay. NFL tomorrow, so Thursday night footy is the Cowboys up against the winless Tampa Bay Buccaneers.
13: Yeah, I'm not going to say it's a bit of a bludger, but it's pretty close. Dallas, home field, $1.19. They're 2-2, so a bit of a big game for them. Yeah, the Bucks, slow start to the year. Not expecting them to get their first win here. They're $4.70 in the head-to-head prices, and the line, 8.5. But so good. NFL's back. We're off and racing.
1: CD Lamb was spectacular last game.
2: So 17
1: receptions, yeah. Mm. What about that first game? We mentioned it. Australia up against New Zealand, the Kiwis, game one of the Rugby League World Cup.
13: Yeah, what a way to kick it off. It should be, all things being equal, this should probably be the final, but there are a few, there's some electrifying squads that have been announced in those other teams. Samoa looks good, Tonga looks good, but these two should be in the final, but we'll wait and see how it pans out. Aussies, this is a tricky game, Jimmy. I'm keen to get your thoughts on this one. We'll put up the Aussies $1.65, -3.5. The Kiwis, $2.25. I think I want to be with the Kiwis. Is it unpatriotic of me to back the Kiwis here, or do we just follow the money?
2: Yes.
1: No, it's smart.
2: No, it's smart.
1: It's unpatriotic.
13: It's smart, isn't it, Jimmy?
1: Yeah,
13: thank you.
1: Of course it is. There we go. It's a very different
2: I'm flying the flag.
1: Oh, of course you are. Of course you are. All right, good on you, Shawnee. We'll speak again tomorrow.
13: All right, boys.
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1: Mark Scaife coming up in about an hour's time. Up next, though, Sydney FC goalkeeper Harrison Devenish-Mears. We're going to ask him, what's it like to spend a week in a Buddhist monastery?
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16: French's Forest, Wakehurst Parkway, French's Forest Road, breakdown, southbound, right turn lane knocked out. Erwood, Homer Street, William Street, lights are flashing. M4 delayed, citybound Clyde. Lots of traffic, Parramatta Road coming from Clyde to Auburn. Traffic is starting to bunge up for the M5 city boundary speed. 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Sydney traffic to keep you moving on SEN track, 15:39 a.m.
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2: Penrod Earl, 100 years Australian-made, driving Aussie rules. Major League Baseball is on. You can watch it all day.
1: Yeah.
2: There's four games on today. We'll update those scores shortly.
1: Looking forward to that. Looking forward to the start of the A-League season. It happens next Friday at Allianz Stadium. Sydney FC going up against the Wanderers. Ulfa Tale against his old side. That's a subplot to it.

0: ticket to Romania in Europe and kind of played in the lower professional leagues there before, you know, Sydney FC brought me back home.
1: How was that experience at college?
2: College.
1: How was the college experience?
0: How much time do you have? I could talk all day about it. I think people get sick of me talking about my college days because they are
1: that
0: the glory
1: in Florida?
0: Days. Yeah, Florida, yeah.
1: Okay.
0: What a beautiful place to live. And I mean, just the social experience of college and then college sport, the mix of the social and the athletics, it was just unreal.
2: What's the big sport with where you're at? South Florida?
0: Yeah.
2: So the South Florida Bull.
0: The football team was ranked top 20 while I was there.
2: Okay.
0: We had this quarterback, Quinton Flowers, who was just unreal, ended up getting drafted to the to the league. But you know, even just the volleyball team, the tennis team, like you're surrounded by top level athletes.
2: Yep.
0: So you're learning so much from all different kinds of sports.
1: Okay. We see the college football crowds, the stadiums. What sort of crowds do the soccer boys play in front of?
0: We probably had about 4,000 to 5,000 per game. I mean, there's a lot of South Americans in and around Florida.
2: Yep.
0: So, I mean, our crowd was mostly Latinos. And, we had some great nights out after those games for sure.
2: You've done well to complete your Bachelor of Biological Sciences whilst being able to study over there and all the other distractions going on. So, like, that's something you must be proud of.
0: I think that's definitely something my mum's proud of. She didn't want me going into the professional game until I'd completed my studies. She was really firm on that. And once I completed them, I felt like I had free rein to just go and be a professional athlete if I could.
1: Okay, so, and how did you end up back at Sydney? What? Just tell us the story about...
2: Do you have any connection to Romania? How did you end up in that league?
0: Well, I was looking for what I should do after I graduated, and I was dating a Romanian girl at the time, and she did have a little bit of influence, I'll be honest. And I ended up spending 4.5 years there, and it was amazing. I learned the language, but I think it was about time I moved home. I think I'd learned everything I needed to learn while I was there, and I wanted to come and establish myself in the Australian game.
1: Okay. You grew up in Sydney?
0: Yep.
1: And Sydney you played play. Through like the pathways and what sort of soccer as a junior?
0: I just wasn't very good when I was a junior. You know, I think I made a commitment to myself when I was like 14 or 15 that I was going to be a professional. And I just worked relentlessly. So I did not take a day off, and I just smashed myself in the gym, smashed myself on the pitch. And I think I caught up to my peers. But at that time I was playing, you know, even just park football. I wasn't even playing representative football until I was probably about 16.
1: And were you always a keeper?
0: Around 15, I made the switch.
1: Okay. Yeah.
2: What is it that's interesting. I've got a 16-year-old boy and a 15-year-old boy. And so what is it that at 15 made you say, yep, I'm going to be a professional football player?
0: I think we did work experience. And, you know, I went in to see my mum work for a week, and I was just like, I don't want to work behind a desk.
2: Wow.
0: You know?
2: And what's mum do?
0: She's an audiologist, and she's great at her job, and she loves her job. But I think I just really wanted to be outdoors all day. You know, if it wasn't playing, I would have been a coach or a fitness coach. Or, you know, I just made a decision that, you know, I'm going to push myself as far as I can go to get a profession in the game.
2: Time at FC Rapid Bucuresti.
0: Yeah.
2: You had your tyres slashed. There's riots where you had to take off your clothes because they would have identified. Like, that sounds so literally foreign to us.
0: Yeah, we had nappies thrown on the pitch with our names on them, and they were full of, like, excrement as well. Like, the fans were brutal.
1: Boy.
0: They were our fans as well.
1: Gee, we think the odd flare and, you know,
2: That's right. That's nothing.
1: Yeah.
0: But when you're winning, you know, the fans will come to your training sessions with the flares, and they'll sing and dance for an hour and a half of your training session, you know? Yeah. So, you know, it goes both ways. You don't pay for a meal out in the city when you're winning, you know, it's good.
1: Okay. How's the Sydney FC squad? Because it was almost a championship last year. Went down 1-0 to Auckland. So off the back of a good year, how's things looking?
0: Yeah, I think we've grown. We've signed some really good young talent, as every club has. But I'm really, you know, I'm really excited about what this season can bring, especially with a full preseason under PK, our coach, who only came in for the last 5, 6, 7 games last year. I think it'll help us that we get a full preseason of preparation with him.
2: Stellar year for you last year. Goalkeeper of the year, save of the year, team of the year. After what was a challenging start at Sydney FC, what was different?
0: Again, I just think, you know, I was a late bloomer. It was

0: the highest level I'd played at. You know, it was a bit of a wake-up call coming in. Yep. I didn't expect myself to set it on fire straight away, but I did back myself to kind of learn every week and not make the same mistake twice. And I think I just put one percenters together and eventually it just stuck.
1: Yeah.
2: The final series last year, so you got through Melbourne Victory, then you played Newcastle home and away.
0: Yep.
2: Did that end up in a penalty shootout?
0: Yeah, it did. Yeah.
2: Right, okay.
0: Yeah.
2: So obviously you went all right in the penalty shootout.
0: Yeah, I mean, it's a game of luck, you know, but I think I was so confident. I was flying at that time, you know, just when you're in that kind of form, you don't even think, you just do. And I made a couple of good saves and we got to the final. It was unlucky in the end that we didn't win.
2: Now, the World Cup that we watched this year, was it this year?
1: Yeah, it was
2: My God.
1: Yeah. A couple of months ago.
2: Unbelievable, isn't it? But the World Cup and so many games went to penalty shootouts. And me watching those penalty shootouts, and you're trying to get into the mind of the goalkeeper, which way is he going to go? The kick down the middle often gets them. Keep it, because you go one way or the other. Don't you? Well, like, are you picking a side? Or?
0: Yeah, well, you look like a bit of an idiot if you just stand there.
2: That's right. That's right.
0: Yeah, so I think that's why, you know, when strikers go down the middle, I think there's a good chance that you're going to score, but I think it's becoming more and more common that goalkeepers are waiting a little bit longer.
2: Yes.
0: But, you know, it's all in the striker's hands. And I think there's no pressure on us to make the save.
2: Yeah.
0: And you look like a hero if you do. So.
2: But the pressure on the strikers is
0: massive. Yeah.
2: Enormous
0: pressure, yeah. Yeah. Because you should score. Yeah.
2: That's right. You're expected to score.
0: And so I think that makes it worse.
1: And there's so much at stake. There's a massive jeopardy element associated to that. There was so much at stake when you were going head-to-head with Patrick Beach to fill that last keeper role. Now, Patrick had that amazing game against Turkey and has launched himself into Europe now. Tell us about your time in that Socceroos training camp.
0: Well, I mean, it was a dream come true just to be involved in the Socceroos. I think the journey I've had, you know, of course I can be disappointed not to make the World Cup squad. I don't know how close I was, but, you know, just to be in the conversation, I think for most people was probably a bit of a surprise. But no, I there's nothing I want more than to be involved in that setup. And I mean, Patrick, what a kid. Like, just meeting him and spending time with him, I think I was not surprised with the World Cup he had and the steps he's taken this year in Europe and how well he's playing.
2: Mm.
1: The week inside the Buddhist monastery. Now, most unusual. Yeah, I think you had 2 weeks off and you spent one of them in a vow of silence. Explain what that was like and tell us why you did it.
0: I think, like you said, my first year was really tough.
2: Mm-hmm.
0: You know, there was a lot of negative press around me and around the team. And I think I'm a very active-minded kind of guy. I overthink a lot. I overthink everything. So I think at that point in my life, I didn't want to do that anymore. And I just wanted to kind of put a line in the sand where, you know, I put that kind of thought process behind me and I created a new way of thinking. And so I had to do something drastic. And that was, I just went on ChatGPT and I just searched up, you know, kind of how I was feeling and what I could do. And that was probably the most drastic thing it spat back at me was like, there is this one place you can go, you spend, you know, a week there, you don't talk to anyone and you just meditate for 16 hours a day. And it was honestly the best thing I've ever done.
2: Wow.
1: What did you get out of that? What did that teach you?
0: I think I don't have to do anything anymore. Like in my spare time, like I used to fill up my days off from sunup to sundown, really hectic. Yeah. Whereas now I feel like I can just relax, you know, and take a deep breath. And even days before the game, I'd get so anxious and think so much about it. I'd play the game 100 times before the game.
2: Yep.
0: Whereas now I can just kind of chill and the game's going to come.
2: Yep.
0: It's going to play itself.
2: That's right. You know what? Well, a lot of wasted energy, isn't it?
0: Yeah.
2: When you're just playing what you think's going to happen during the game.
0: Absolutely.
2: Yep.
0: Yeah.
1: You relax the next 8 days and then get really pumped up for that first game against the Wanderers at Allianz Stadium. That is next Friday for Sydney FC. Harrison, great to have you in, mate. Really appreciate it.
0: Thank
1: and all
0: so
1: the
0: much.
1: Very best for the season.
2: All we'll the best, the game. Harrison.
1: Yes. Absolutely. Absolutely. Harrison Devenish-Mears there. Great to have him on the program. Keep the text messages coming. 0457 736 736.
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5: Mel Perrot truck breakdown, M5 eastbound in the breakdown lane to Henry Lawson Drive. Silverwater Road bunched up both ways to Holker Street with traffic back at Victoria Road. Parramatta Road coming from Clyde all the way through to Auburn is slow. 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

0: 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Sydney traffic to keep you moving on SEN track 1539 AM.
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2: Forget what you've been told about greyhound racing. 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
17: Buddies.
16: Well done.
17: How good is this guy? Jimmy, have you ever thought of that silent retreat, Bearman? Thank you, Bearman. Impressive young man. Great interview. Simo from Balmain. Wasn't he good? Harrison Devenish-Mears.
18: Yeah.
17: He was excellent.
18: He was.
17: He's got
18: excellent.
17: He's got that unique career. I reckon he's just going to be...
18: 4 years in Romania.
17: Romania?
18: Yeah.
17: Followed his girlfriend over there.
18: Can't wait for the Sydney Derby. Yeah, it's on next Friday, 16th of October.
17: Morning, gents. Harrison studied in the US, played in Romania, and still has his Aussie accent. That's awesome. Best of luck for the rest of the season with Sydney FC. Cheers, Gunner. And then Dunny sort of.
18: Yeah.
17: Have you tried working on a radio host's hobby farm? Very isolating. It'd isolate you out there, Dunny. I know that. Be in the cattle yard, very little water. Anyway, probably shouldn't have said that out loud, should I, Mindy? Michael Carrianis is coming up.
18: That's all right.
17: Yeah.
18: Yeah.
17: Okay, so he's got more news on the Bears.
18: Yep.
17: What's
18: Anthony
17: happening there?
18: De Segli.
17: Yeah, that's right. The 3 months. He's got three months to make it. We shouldn't be laughing. I don't know why I'm laughing. Mark Scape, he's coming up too.
18: He's working hard. I'm just wondering what is he going to do in 3 months to go, I'm the RPVL, I'm your man.
17: No, it's the board he's got to convince.
18: Yeah.
17: There you go. The board, they're like, nah. And then, what can he do in 3 months? Anyway, some questions for Michael Carrianis. Mark Scape, six-time Bathurst winner, our special guest also. Miami. Yo, I heard the rainstorms ain't nothing to mess with, but I can't
19: feel a drip on the strip. It's a Sportsbet Caulfield Cup, Saturday, October 17. 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
21: Good morning, this is Giddy Up with Gareth Hall. This Thursday, it's the 8th of October. It's a big hello to you listening on your local SEN track and RSN 927 dials, wherever you may be listening on the SEN and RSN apps. If you're listening to us a little later on the podcast or on YouTube, it's a big hello to you. 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Great to have your company, and what a show we have for you as we get set for Caulfield Guineas Day. It's a big meeting at Rose Hill as well. The Giddy Up Stable Mail, this is jam-packed. This is one hell of a lineup, Group 1 lineup. Chris Waller, Peter Moody, Michael Kent Jr., Trent Busserton, Bjorn Baker, Clint McDonald, Tommy Stokes, Lucy Yeomans, Adrian Bott, and Will Freeman. Oh, Louis Clifton, well done, son. What a lineup that is. And then Gators game plan just after 9:30. We've got the Thursday form lounge, and we'll find you some winners today with Bag of Tips. Plus, we've got trial time. And we'll go out to Jess Gow there at NZB to have a chat to her as well. So we've got it all covered. 0499 736 736 to join our conversation on the Garrett's Horse and Hound text line. That's 0499 736 736. And don't forget the Sportsbet Caulfield Cup. 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It's a minute past eight. 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
21: And we kick off Giddy Up Stable Mail with the champion trainer, Chris Waller. Good morning to you, Chris.
22: Good morning, Gareth.
21: Were you surprised as a competitor to see Cosmic Crusader go to a Caulfield Cup?
22: Didn't put any thought into it.
21: No, he's the favourite now for the Caulfield Cup. And I don't know if he'll go to the Cox Plate, but he was good the other day in the Turnbull.
22: No, he was very good. He's a good horse. So, yeah, I just, you're that busy worrying about your own horses at the moment. Reading the news or listening to your show is always good to catch up with what's going on, the Stable Mail. But they're a pretty good... Bob Peters is a pretty shrewd operator. He knows what he's doing, that's for sure.
21: Geez, I loved the performance of Aliana. How has she trained on since that good effort in the Turnbull?
22: She's come on well.
21: I
22: think the race will bring her on. That's what I'm thinking in terms of where she's at in the prep and ready to peak in a Cox Plate.
21: Would you prefer that race to be run like it was there to bring her on for a Cox Plate, like that fast tempo race that was set by Light Infantryman from a training perspective?
22: It's really hard to quantify. And it's just like footy, like some teams might relish a really tough game before the grand final, and some teams have a like struggle when they've had a soft game before a grand final, and I don't think you really know until you play the grand final. So, look, there's no hiding in a Cox Plate, and we don't know this year about it. What at Flemington? Like, is it going to? Are they going to take off early like they normally do?
0: Yeah,
22: It's going to be interesting. Is it going to be a sit and sprint? Like, it'll be the first Cox Plate that's ever been run like that. So, yeah, it's an interesting one, and it'll bring her on. And 3 weeks between runs is ideal after you've had a searching run like they had last Saturday.
0: Yeah, I think it's going to be an exciting Cox Plate at Flemington. And as you point out, there's going to be different questions that will be asked.
22: Yeah.
0: No pride of Jenny. She goes to the King Charles, so she doesn't go there. But I think Light Infantry Man's become the pride of Jenny in a way now.
22: He has.
0: Yeah.
22: So I guess we're a bit more aware of that now. And I think often those pride of Jennies and leaders can catch you off guard. That's when that's really hard. But once you know their racing style, you can sort of adjust a little bit, can't you?
0: I can't believe Uncle Tony told you nice and early that he's going to the King Charles.
22: Yeah. No,
0: he showed his cards too early.
22: Autumn Glow's been doing a few extra laps. She'll have to be, horses have to be fit to race Pride of Jenny. It's as simple as that. And, there's a little bit less speed involved and more stamina.
0: I was talking to your jock about it, and I think he thinks it's a plus because he doesn't have to lead anymore.
22: Yeah, well, with Autumn Glow, she bounces so well, so she can get in the slipstream if she needs to or do whatever.
0: I think the big question out of your runners there on Saturday in the Caulfield Guineas is that, and a lot of people have asked me this, James has chosen to ride Central Europe over Trombolt. Did that surprise you?
22: It did a little bit. I think it came down to the barrier draws. But it also gives you a good idea, our opinion on Central Europe. Like our opinion on him has only changed because he failed in the Golden Rose because we overdid it. Mm. He went too keen, went to work hard, in fact, to get outside the leader and then lead. So, yeah, he just did more than we expected. But he's pulled up well and his work since has been good, so it gives you some idea of our confidence in the horse.
0: Yeah, how do you ride him then on Saturday? He looked like he just loved Caulfield, watching him there at track work on Tuesday morning.
22: Is he watched Barrier 7 or something like that?
0: Yeah, Barrier 7, yeah.
22: Just see what those speed horses do and where you can slot in, I guess. He can go forward, as we saw, but he doesn't want to go, like if they go slow, he can lead, but if they go quick enough, doesn't need to.
0: Yeah. Trombolt, he's got a difficult gait. Craig Williams can go forward from time to time and you don't think he can go forward. Would that surprise you if he did that?
22: That would surprise me.
0: Yes. do you think he'll handle Caulfield Trombolt?
22: He wobbled around there a little bit the other morning, but I don't think that's a true gauge. He has done a lot of work left-handed up here, I can assure you that, and there's been no negative comments up here. So I guess the only thing is, when you are back and sort of wide, you lose sight of the running rail, and maybe that makes it a little bit harder. Yep. Around Caulfield, but that's why they're on the big bucks.
0: Yes, they are on the big back bucks. Diameter and Something's Burning, they're both going well, aren't they? They've forgotten horses a little bit.
22: Yeah, if you're coming out of the Stud Stakes, normally it's fairly good form, but there's just a couple of smarties and well-credentialed horses that they're running against this year. So, it makes it hard, but look, Diameter, He'll be rock hard fit. And Something's Burning, like his form's right next to Diameter. So he just needs to relax a little bit. Hence the reason we've changed the bit. He's got a Norton bit on and that'll just give the riders a little bit more control.
0: Yeah.
22: And conserve some energy, but he's a pretty imposing horse.
0: Yeah. So that's the Guineas. What about Birdman? Can you beat She's Alibi?
22: It just depends how good She's Alibi is over 2,000 metres.
0: Yeah.
22: If she's just as good over 2,000 metres as she is over a mile, The simple answer is no.
0: No.
22: If she struggles at 2,000 metres, then of course Birdman's got a great chance.
0: Yeah.
22: So it all comes down to how her staying ability is.
0: Yeah. If the Cox plate is run like if that light infantry man does what he did in a Turnbull, would Eliana be a better chance than Birdman in a Cox plate? Because
22: I was going to ask you exactly the same question.
0: Really? I reckon, because I watched Birdman in that Aussie Cup, and I thought when Pride to Jenny and Light Infantry Man did what they did, he just took him outside of his comfort zone. But then in the Dooman Cup, he was better, Chris. So
22: I think he's matured in the last 6 months. And on that day, I think the track was quite soft. I don't think he's anywhere near as good on a soft track.
0: Yeah.
22: So we'll be hoping for Birdman a good track.
0: Yeah. I forgot to ask you, and I know you probably won't give me the answer, but Eliana, Melbourne Cup, have you made your mind up there yet, or are you still waiting to see how she comes through a Cox plate?
22: We're certainly waiting. Yeah. It'll be three or four days after the Cox plate.
0: Yeah.
22: Yeah. It's not high on our priority list.
0: No.
22: Yeah.
0: I can understand that. What about Pinhole? If you win the Herbert Power, would you back him up in a Caulfield Cup?
22: Not sure.
0: He's a good horse. I think the captain's picked him nicely, I thought there. He's done well.
22: He's not suited at the set weight and penalty scale. That's the other thing about Saturday. Still has a few little things wrong in his races. I think he's probably more a Geelong Cup or Mooney Valley Gold Cup horse, really. It'd give him a bit more time to sort of keep taking those steps on the ladder.
0: Yeah. I was talking to Ozzie Kerr the other day, and he nearly gets emotional when he talks about Solcombe. Like, it's been a massive project horse in a way, and he's so proud just to get him to where he's got him, along with you, Chris, working closely with Ozzie.
22: No, they're great managers of horses, Ozzie, and he's so proud of the horses he works with, the people he buys for, and he's a great man to work with. So, if we can get him to the Cup, that would be great. But he's got to run top three, and he should be getting close to his better form now.
0: Mm-hmm.
22: I guess you ride him to run third, and if he wins the race, it's a bonus.
0: Yeah. The Turak handicap, when will you make your decision with Lady Shenandoah?
22: Last night.
0: Yes. And is she coming or is she staying?
22: She's there. She's arrived.
0: Oh, there you go. I should have looked at Riser because you're excellent. And I'll tell everyone, you go, what's Chris doing? I go to Racing Australia, click on the horse, and if it's at Flemington, it's in Melbourne. If it's at Rose Hill, it's in Sydney.
22: There you go.
0: It's that simple. You don't need me. Can she win a Turak?
22: Well, we thought about that because she drew better in Sydney.
0: Mm-hmm.
22: We've got James in Melbourne, and we didn't have a rider in Sydney.
0: Yeah.
22: So we spoke to James and asked what he thought, and he didn't think there was an overly strong Turak.
0: No.
22: And he thought From the Dawn should be fine. And, she's there.
0: I'm loving Panova if Pike can just weave some magic from gate 13, Chris. Are you happy with her?
22: I am happy, yeah.
0: Yeah.
22: Interestingly, all her wins have come from wide draws.
0: Yeah.
22: So that was interesting. And I think she's 2 from 2 left-handed. So no negative there in terms of in terms of coming down and racing your way of going.
0: Yeah. And you got Sun God as well. He had a horse with God in its name as well as God's Window that was like, I watched that replay again. I thought it was She's Alibi. What a performance.
22: That's right.
0: Unbelievable, really. If it was She's Alibi, it'd be favourite for the Cox Plate God's Window.
22: Yeah. Sun God, he's going well.
0: Yeah.
22: He's got a similar profile as God's Window. They race through the winter, and he's got a bit of acceleration, and his run in the Serupa Park was good. I think the mile will suit him better. So certainly a lightweight chance for him, a good draw.
0: Yeah. All right. What's God's Window doing next?
22: Probably running the Craven Place. It's an 1,800-metre race here in 2 weeks' time at Rose Hill or Randwick, one of the two.
0: Yeah.
22: They swapped them around a little bit.
0: Will Lindemann bounce back?
22: He gets every chance to.
0: Yeah.
22: I think the Caulfield run was probably just not used to going left-handed and back to home base, suitable distance. We think he can bounce back, yeah.
0: Yeah. I'm looking forward to – I only got a few more questions for you because I know you're a busy man. I'm along. How good is he, and did he disappoint you first up?
22: We think he's good.
0: Yeah.
22: And, yes, he did disappoint us first up. Our conclusion was 1,100 metres was too short.
0: Yeah.
22: He never had a chance to travel, but he might have just come up. It might have just come up a bit quick for him, so.
0: Yeah.
22: Yeah, dented our confidence. Hence the reason we're going 1,400 on Saturday. We think it's an easier race than the other race, so. Yeah, he's got to win us back.
0: Yeah. Does Autumn Boy, is he coming to Melbourne for a Cox Plate?
22: Yes, he will. Yeah, that's always been the plan.
0: Yeah.
22: He just sort of got stuck in the ruck down on the inside on Saturday in Epsom. And just James has said it was just sort of hard to get clear air and get mobile from that point. So, yeah, everything's fine. He's pulled up well and he'll come down next week at some stage.
0: Jolly Star, you've locked her in?
22: Yeah. Yes. She's well. She had a nice quiet trial. I think we saw Kaying Rising. If you happen to get a soft track, he's not as effective.
0: Yeah.
22: And I heard them talking about the long grass, so I might go out and throw some fertilizer on the grass.
0: Just ask Michael Wood, under no circumstances are you allowed to mow that lawn. It's like back in the old cricket days. I don't know if you played cricket there in New Zealand, Chris, but like if you were batting, you had two Saturdays, you just make sure you set your mate around to put the sprinklers on if you were bowling on the second Saturday.
22: Well, this might be different. We might go and let the tyres down on a lawnmower.
0: All we have to, we could water the track, put the sprinklers on because... depending on what weather report you look at, there is rain around next week.
22: Yeah. Well, hopefully it's too wet to get the lawnmower out there.
0: Yes.
22: Because obviously he's come pretty well.
0: And Joker's Grin, they tell me, I was reading Alex Vlahos there in WA, he was getting a few offers maybe for an Everest, but you're going to go to the Sydney Stakes with him.
22: Yeah, I think so. I know it's a lot of money, the Everest, but just be great to get him back into form and the Sydney City Stakes. It's the perfect race for that.
0: Hey, I'm going to the races Wednesday, 1,000 guineas. You got anything there?
22: Not too sure. We're going to work all that out today. Yeah.
0: All right then.
22: Yeah.
0: I should ask your wife, because she's the punter in the family, but if I gave you
22: $100... She got the quaddie last week,
0: did
22: I think.
0: Did she?
22: She said it was like $50. I mean, it cost her a couple hundred to give, something like that. Still not happy.
0: It's a winner's a winner. Just happy to be on the ball. What about if we gave you $100, what would you do with it this weekend?
22: This weekend? I haven't had a really good look at the form that we do with our form today.
0: Yeah.
22: We're backing a horse up in the gloaming called Wonka.
0: Yes.
22: It's just a fit horse and, he's drawn well, so he'll be a decent odds.
0: Beautiful. So Wonka. Wonka, race 4, horse 4 at Rose Hill there on Saturday.
22: I've
0: got a ticket for you for the Greyhounds at Wentworth Park on the Friday night if you want to come.
22: Oh.
0: Chris, last ever meeting at Wentworth Park next Friday.
22: Yeah, it's a special day, isn't it?
0: It will be a special night. I know Charlie Duckworth and a few of your team, they've got dogs, haven't they? They like going to Wentworth Park.
22: Yeah, they're boring to me, but yes, they do. They love it. They get so excited and I just say whatever.
0: Yes. Well,
22: but no, we like the dogs.
0: Beautiful, mate. Well, I appreciate you coming on, Giddy Up. I know you're a busy man. You were great with the media on Tuesday as well. So just keep on dominating, Chris. And thanks for joining us on Giddy Up.
22: One week at a time. That's all we just try and do.
0: All right, mate. Thanks for that. Thanks, Chris.
22: Thanks.
0: It's Chris Waller, the champion trainer. We'll take a break. Peter Moody's coming up next.
1: traffic is busy this morning along the M5. Two separate breakdowns, one in Reesby eastbound and Beaconsfield Street overpass, another in Melpira to Henry Lawson Drive eastbound in the breakdown lane, causing delays now back past the Hume Highway, Casula. Anzac Bridge is struggling now to Piermont Ridge Road. 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
21: Welcome back to Giddy Up. We're lucky this man is one of our very best trainers because he's great for the racing game, one of the best entertainers. And they tell me at Kalgoorlie he was exceptional last week. And I speak of the great Peter Moody. G'day, Moods.
28: Morning, Hawley.
21: How were the gold fields?
28: Oh, it was good. It was great to have a look around there. First time in that part of the world for me, and nice people, and a good weekend.
21: They have 4X on tap. I wouldn't reckon they'd have Swan Draft, but...
28: straight out of the river. but a bit of 4X available, mate, you'd be happy to know.
21: Yes, that's good. She's Alibi, mate. How is she? She looked enormous.
28: She seems super. Seems in a real good spot. So, happy, healthy girl.
21: I think everyone's excited to see what she can do over the 2,000 metres.
28: Yeah, me too. You know, all the markers and everything sort of positive about her going there. Two runs at a mile for me. She's been very strong through the line, once in a Doncaster and the race the other day. Maccabi Diva, so you'd be a brave man to suggest she's not going to handle it, but still we need to see him go there and do it.
21: Yeah, and then so she's going to be hard to beat in the Might and Power, and then I think everyone's intrigued about her going back to the 1,500 metres. So how do you train her to do that?
28: Well, you don't train her.
21: Yeah.
28: That's the beautiful thing about it. She's trained herself, so that takes the opportunity for me to make mistakes out of a caper. So you don't have to. You keep a smile on her face for 21 days, basically.
21: Yeah.
28: So, a Pride of Jenny scenario or a light infantry man scenario, you probably wouldn't want to see play out.
21: Yeah.
28: Gut busting mile and a quarter, back to it. But 6-horse field, even tempo. Everything gets its chance, and you'd hope you'd bounce out of it well. And you're probably not going to do much more work there than you are in a more pressured Toorak handicap or something like that, or certainly a King Charles. I thought it was probably nearly the softest lead in outside of having a barrier trial.
21: We just had Chris Waller on the show, and he was, we're talking about Aliana, and he goes, well, I just don't know. I'm hoping that run there in the Turnbull Stakes when Light Infantry Man took off, that it will just bring her on. But I don't know if I was expecting her to be ready to do that. So it can either go one way or the other. Like they're different athletes. So I've got a feeling that it'll help her on. Then everyone was talking about, oh, geez, it would have been great to see She's Alibi
0: in that King Charles with Pride of Jenny going there now. But as you just pointed out, it could be a better lead up race being in a Might and Power with no Pride of Jenny compared to competing her against her over 1600.
28: Yeah, no, I think so. I think so. And then having to back up off a gut-busting mile in 14 days, I think off an evenly run mile and a quarter, 21 days, I think we've struck the right chord to this point. And the weather looks good. It looks like the track should be absolutely perfect Saturday. It was a 6 yesterday, 5. Yeah. You'd think it'd just be a nice 4 with a little bit of toe in. Everything should get their chance. And you hope they don't come out of it jarry and gives her an opportunity to bounce back in the 21 days.
0: Has she showed you anything different this preparation compared to last preparation that this has you shaking your head in disbelief?
28: Oh, she's pretty stock standard at home. Yeah. She's not one that whistles around the track and says, look at me. You know, she's just in a great, happy place. You know, I watched Catherine give her a spin. She went a lap and a half on the all-weather track here this morning and just went sort of 18's a 1,000 and a bit of evens the last 600 just to stretch her legs. And she just, you know, if a horse could smile, she was doing it, you know.
0: Yeah.
28: Ears pricked, just happy, taking it all in and just seems in a really good spot. So she's going there excuse-free, you know, and no soundness issues. And she's bounced off that Maccabi well 4 weeks. We haven't had to do a lot of work with her. She's done a couple of pieces of work on the course proper. I think she's had 3 pieces of work on the course proper here since that run, sort of over 7 furlongs on each occasion. She's just enjoyed that. Her recovery is phenomenal, and you find most good horses too. You know, you'd think you've taken her for a trot round the bull ring, you know, the way she pulls up off the back of doing a piece of work over 7 furlongs. She doesn't got a bead of sweat on her and wouldn't blow a match out. So she's just in a good spot.
0: Yeah. Your other runners, Bridal Waltz, Luke Nolan takes over. Can she go one better this time around?
28: Oh, well, great respect for the filly that beat her the other day, Point Barrow. She's a very good filly when conditions suit and allowed to run on. I was a little critical of Ben the other day. I thought he should have probably made a bit more of her maybe in the early stages of the straight. He felt she wasn't stretching on the firm track, so I've got to respect that. But she didn't pull up jarry off it. She's come out of it well, so... you know, she goes there in good order and she gets the weight relief. Well, I think she meets the winner on the same, exactly the same terms, but, you know, she gets the weight relief on the others on her ratings. She looks very well placed again. She doesn't have to lead, but she puts herself in the first 2 or 3 regardless, and hopefully she gives Luke a feel where she can lengthen a bit more than obviously she didn't give Ben the other day. And, and she can hold off the other one, but it's a bloody good filly too, Point Barrow. We've seen it start favourite in Oakley Plates and the likes of that. So, you know, they're 2 good mares and it'll be an interesting clash once again, and then there's another 8 or 10 in amongst them.
0: Desert Lightning, you're dropping the Goodwood Champ back to 1,100 metres. That's an interesting setup for him.
28: Well, just he missed the run the other day and he's a big boy. And it's probably more a hit out for him to ready him for something at Flemington. Does he go to the McEwen or does he go to one of the other races, or do we get back up to 7 furlongs with this run under his belt? So we're not kidding ourselves that he could, you know, they should be too slippery for him at 1,100, but he gets a check. He gets basically a paid barrier trial with putting it too mildly, and if he can run over the top of them, well, that's a massive bonus, you know.
0: Few people from Perth texting in. Would he be a chance to get on the flight and go to Perth for a winner bottom?
28: Well, you know, you've got those options. You've got the $2 million races down here at Southside Racing, the Supernova and the other one, the 1,200s and 1,400s.
0: Meteorite,
28: The Meteorite. You've got Group 1s in New Zealand where he's owned.
0: Yeah.
28: The railway and the other one over there, its name escapes me as well. So there's options for him everywhere. So that hence the reason we're not looking to run him every week. And he seems happy at the sort of 1,200-1,400 mark. When are they running that all stakes? They've shifted it again, haven't they? Listen, there's a race for him nearly on every card, and we're realistic in where he sits in the food chain. We're not going to be chasing Kaying Rising and Jolly Star and those types of horses. So we're just trying to pick our mark and place him to advantage.
0: I think the All Stakes at the end of there's the wait for age 1400 metres, 14th of November, the All Stakes this year.
28: There you go. Well, you know, that type of race. Yeah. You know, he might land there after one more run or something and still have a bit of freshness in his legs where hopefully a few of the others knock themselves around, you know?
0: Yeah, keep us in my moods. Giddy Up's got a slot in those Southside Racing slot races, the Meteorite and the Supernova. And I tried to do a deal with Cindy yesterday with Jigsaw. I don't think I can play with Ladbrokes.
28: Well,
0: you might have to help a battler out, mate.
28: Well, Mrs. Sarah Moody's got a slot
0: has she?
28: Yeah, that she's had for the last 2 years and donated a couple hundred thousand. So it might be Moody Racing's turn to get something back through a Desert Lightning or a Bridal Waltz or something like that.
0: We can sort something out, surely. What about Ole Dancer? Is she ready to fire?
28: Oh, listen, she's in good order. She's ready to fire, but we're drawing 15. I've got to have a good look at that race.
0: Yeah.
28: Is it just we withdrew her last week? She doesn't go on wet. 15 this week. She's got the Tristark next week. Then we run the gauntlet of getting a wet track again with a bit of rain forecast. She's just having a shit of a prep.
0: Yeah.
28: We tried her in the Moya. In hindsight, we shouldn't have, but we had to have a throw at the stumps because the owners have got a slot in the Everest. She's a 7-furlong horse, probably doesn't get a mile, and we've just ended up in a shit of a spot and a bugger of a preparation for her, and now she's drawn 15. So I would think my inkling is probably for her not to take a place and maybe wait for the Tristark next week. Why waste a run? She's ready to run well if she gets conditions to suit, and it doesn't look like that's the case from barrier 15. Unless B. Shin gets on the phone if he's listening and convinces me that he can weave some magic.
0: Yes. Mr. Where it might just save her for the slot race there. 1,400 metres of packing them for us.
28: There you go.
0: You got runners at Cranbourne and Ballarat Friday, any standouts there? I thought Pinasaki tipped us that horse the other day and it just didn't go to plan. Yeah.
28: No, he struggled. He sort of choked down or something. Yeah. We thought he was gone in the wind. We've done subsequent tests on him. No issues at all there. We're just going to let him flow. We're not going to chase him.
0: Yeah.
28: We just let him flow. Don't know what's going on here, Gareth. Are you alive?
0: No, I can hear you all right. So something, we've just lost moods there. We'll get him back on the wire. Something's happened anyway. The alarm's going off. It might be his phone, but we've got to get his $100 staking plan moods because he's a very good judge, Pete Moody. So we'll get him back on the line. We'll ask him about those runners. He's got Pinasaki and Chip in the Wiley Dalziel colours Friday night at Cranbourne. He's got a few chances there at Ballarat as well on that Friday afternoon. Sorry, Pete, you were talking about Pinasaki?
28: Yeah, we'll just let him flow. We won't push him. We won't drag him. We just want to let him flow, and he's just sort of struggling to maybe regulate his breathing, I suppose, and probably a way of putting it in that. So hopefully he can get it right tomorrow night because he has got ability, this horse. He's not a carnival horse, but he's better than a maiden, you know. So he should be improving. A nice three-year-old called Chip in. Whether he takes his place, he's run into a very hot maiden.
0: Yeah.
28: But I like the horse, but we might just have a look from an awkward draw and a couple of Ballarat on a wing and a prayer.
0: Yeah, all right then, mate. If I gave you $100, what would you do with it this weekend outside of She's Alibi?
28: Well, could we – you give me a little multi-bridal waltz into She's Alibi?
0: I can do that 100%. Yeah, so that's race 5, number 7, bridal waltz in the Northwood Plume Stakes into race 7, number 6, She's Alibi in the Might and
28: Power. What odds?
0: What odds are we getting there with Bet365? I reckon, stand by, I'll just get my Bet365 app with us because I've got to make sure I get the right odds. While I'm looking at that, Pete, that interview that I saw some snippets with you and Clint McDonald, I would pay to go and see you in a sportsman's night, you two. It's going to be on Channel 7. And then Moody on the mic just continues to get better, Pete. Flying.
28: Well, we've been having a bit of a success on Moody on the mic.
0: Yeah.
28: So we've been finding a few there and outside our camps as well.
0: Even Mytho's tipping winners. Even Mytho.
28: Mytho's tipping 20-1 winners in the Rosemont Red, so he's going good. So
0: $3.78 with Bet365. We're getting that.
28: Oh, well, that'll do it. A kick in the bum, isn't it?
0: 100%. I might even get the team at Bet365. We can even boost that for the punters out there. But I love it. Bridal Waltz and She's Alibi.
28: Beautiful.
0: We'll get the chocolates, and we appreciate your time as always, Moots.
28: Thanks, Gareth. Have a great weekend.
0: Yeah, same to you, mate. There's Pete Moody there. It's 8:32. We'll take a break. We'll come back with Michael Kent Jr. next here on Giddy Up Stable Mail.
1: City-bound pressure this morning. The M5 Reesby, a truck breakdown to blame for that, causing delays near Beaconsfield Street overpass. Traffic is queued all the way back to Casula. Milsons Point, we've got a breakdown Bradfield Highway, High Street southbound. A Polish man opens up, Arsenal band shows up because when they do, everyone wins. Polish man, strong enough to care, end violence. Sign up at polishman.com. Sydney traffic to keep you moving on SCN track, 15:39 a.m.
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27: This is Giddy Up with Gareth Hall.
0: Welcome back to Giddy Up. This is Giddy Up Stable Mail. Always great to catch up with Michael Kent Jr. who joins us here. Michael, good morning to you.
11: Good morning, Gareth.
0: This is the race that you've been setting Sabaj for. Can he get the job done now in a Turak handicap?
11: Well, we hope so. Yeah. You'll see last and 12th, his first two runs. But
0: yes.
11: If there's ever a good last and a good 12th, that was him. He was just in very unsuitable races, but trying to peak him into this race at the mile, they were the obvious ones for us. I think the horse enjoys 3-week gaps between races, and he was in a different postcode last start, so it just wasn't suitable, but he got home in very good splits. So hopefully he can take up a more forward spot. We're drawn wide-ish, and he's not a fast beginner, but he just needs to be in touch on the corner, and I think he'll go very well.
0: And it's a tricky ride there for Ethan Brown. And like a few of these horses, you'll probably need a little bit of luck in the first couple of 100 metres. But if he gets that, look out. Is that how
11: hope
0: you
11: so.
0: See it?
11: Yeah. Yeah. Like if he can repeat his performance when he was beaten 0.7 in the All-Star Mile at Weight for Age, well, that's good enough to go very close.
0: Yeah.
11: So just need things to work out. Very happy with the horse. I think he's a bit peaky. He was very off in the coat first up. He was improving second up, and he's pretty good. So, look, fingers crossed he just doesn't get too far back.
0: Yeah. My producer, Louis Clifton, said Nathan can win the mare's race, the Northwood Plume Stakes. Now, he's a good judge, Michael. He's trying to get Mark Hunter's job at the moment, but do you share his confidence?
11: Then the barrier just dinted us slightly. I know you're only out of the chute there, but we're probably inclined just to ride her a bit conservatively first up. She's a mare that gets better the deeper she goes into a preparation. If she had drawn a sweet gate, you'd be one out, one back, right? But from that gate, do you risk punching her forward first up? She's a little bit rotund in condition. Look, I think she'll run well. So if the race sets up where they can run on and she's having a bit of joy 3-wide cover, then look, we're very happy with her. She went to a whole new level last preparation, which I wouldn't say was surprised, but it's just one of those mares that's just improving all the time, and she's come back super. So, I think she'll go well, but to tricky speed map for her, I think.
0: Yeah, it's probably tricky speed map for on display as well. Like, she was so good there first up at Flemington. She gets a wide skate here at Caulfield, but gets Sara. Your thoughts there in race number three?
11: Well, we had barrier four last time. We were three wide, no cover. So barrier 10 mightn't be a problem. I think she's
0: I thought you would have forgotten about that. Gator hasn't.
11: No. It's all good. I'll never go to the again.
0: The great game. Yeah.
11: Yeah. And she just probably felt that more because we just needed a win. Like, as Seamus Mills said, she's a valuable mare. She can land a big group race, and she's only a listed Adelaide winner at the moment, but should have won three group twos comfortably. She's group one placed. So with her pedigree and her physique, like, she costs a lot of money. If she can land these races, it makes her a lot more valuable. So she's the unluckiest mare in our stable, that's for sure. But I think I don't mind the barrier. Up to the mile, there's pace on, and you know she's got that big finish on her. So I think you'd prefer to be down the middle rather than being held up with bad luck. So I think we're very, very happy with her. I think she'll run super, and I think Mark's the right rider for her.
0: Bring forth our expectations with him first up over 1700 in the first race at Caulfield.
11: Yeah, just bowl him round. He'll enjoy further, and there's a few progressive types for the bare turn of foot, but come back super, and we'll enjoy 2400 when it comes around.
0: Can Zambardo win the Hill Stakes over 1900 metres, race 7 at Rose Hill?
11: Awkward draw. I think the horse is flying. I think, you know, the fact that he could take off at the half mile against Jenny and level up to her at the 200 shows you how good the horse is going. I mean, that was against some of our best weight for age miles in the country, and he's a 10 furlong horse. So, really happy with the horse. We undernard, but we just thought, well, we probably couldn't win or even run second in Melbourne at the Might and Power. And for twice the money in what looks an easier option, we went to Sydney. So just that start from the 1900 at Rose Hill, it's a short start to the corner. And so we will see what we do there, but need a bit of luck early. And I think the horse will run excellent. Very, very happy with him. And definitely worth an each-way bet.
0: And at Cranbourne Friday night, you got Bustling and Lafracas going around the Apache Cat Classic.
11: Yeah. So we're expecting the track to go to a good four.
0: Yeah.
11: So that will really suit Bustling. Don't think the wet tracks in winter were his forte. He's come back very good, won both trials. Nice race for him if he gets around Cranbourne. Lafracas, very promising horse, prefers his toe in, but it should be a track with a nice amount of give, like a nice safe track. He can run well too, but would probably be better on wetter ground. So, hopefully Bustling can win. I think he's going very good.
0: If I gave you $100, what would you do with it this weekend, Michael?
11: We'll have 50 each way on Sabage.
0: So that's race 9, number 8, Sabage in the Turak Handicap. They tell me Charm Stone was close, you probably nearly could have got a slot in the Everest if you wanted it, but there's a few text messages coming through. What do you do with her next?
11: She's going to the Sydney Stakes, the consolation on Everest Day, Group 2 worth $2 million, and Chad Schofield's booked to ride there. Probably one of her career best runs. I think with a softer draw, she was three wide working. She nearly goes very close. I know Jimmy was outstanding, but she was so brave, and it's probably the best she's ever pulled up. So, hopefully we can get one there next Saturday.
0: I was laughing to myself there the other day on Saturday. I was thinking, geez, you got no idea Thor Hammer Hansen when Think Giant loomed up on a heavy track there in the Park Cummings. I would never have forgiven him if he won. Anyway, he went enormous, Think Giant.
11: Yeah, he went great. Yeah. Look, end of prep run in our opinion, and I do think he's better on good ground. So he's done a wonderful job for his first prep. And as we know, these imports, they can only improve their second and third campaigns in Australia. So yeah, it might be a nice Sydney Cup horse. Who knows?
0: Beautiful, mate. You're a star. Thanks for joining us as always.
11: You're most welcome. Thanks for having me.
0: There's Michael Kent Jr. We'll take a break. Bjorn Baker's not far away here on Giddy Up Stable Mail.
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6: Welcome back to Giddy Up. Gareth Hall with you. This is Giddy Up's stable mail. Bjorn Baker's not far away. We've still got Bjorn to come. Trent Busserton, Lucy Yeomans, Clint McDonald, Tommy Stokes. Who else have we got? Adrian Bott and Will Freeman. Louis says, you won't get through all these, Gareth. I said, just watch me. I'll go to 12 o'clock with this group of trainers here. So we're lucky for Giddy Up Stable Mail. So Bjorn's not far away. And then after that, we'll catch up with Trent Busserton and Clint McDonald. So send in your questions. If you've got a question for those trainers I've just mentioned, 0499 736 736 on the Garrett's Horse and Hound text line. And then David Gately will be joining me at around 9.30 this morning for Gators Game Plan ahead of Caulfield Guineas Day. It's a quarter to nine. Bjorn Baker will be joining me next here on Giddy Up. Giddy Up, all thanks to Bet365 on this Thursday morning.
7: City-bound pressure this morning. The M5 race beer truck breakdown to blame for that, causing delays near Beaconsfield Street overpass. Traffic is queued all the way back to Casula. Milsons Point, we've got a breakdown. Bradfield Highway, High Street southbound. A Polish man opens up. Arsenal band shows up because when they do, everyone wins. 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Sign up at polishman.com. Sydney traffic to keep you moving on SCN track, 15:39 a.m.
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6: Welcome back to Giddy Up. This is Giddy Up Stable Mail. And always great to catch up with Bjorn Baker. He's been on fire this weekend and he'll join us in just a moment. He just dropped out as we're about to say g'day to one of the best trainers going around. He's in for a big weekend. He's got the favourite in the Caulfield Guineas in Warwoven. He's got Paradoxium in the Roman Consul Stakes. And you just had to watch his social media video, A Day in the Life of Bjorn Baker. And this message has already come up. Really enjoyed Bjorn Baker's Instagram post the other day, which he did with his wife. The one thing I took out of it was I think he really likes Paradoxium. Give it strength on Saturday. Bjorn, Mrs. Baker.

0: Ika did a wonderful job. That was box office type of stuff. It's got you live. You should do more of that.
1: Yep. Morning, Gareth.
0: Yes.
1: You talking to me?
0: Yeah, I am talking to you. I said that I love the day in the life of B. Baker.
1: That's right, and everyone's got it there. Instagram, they can log on. Of course, we do it live tomorrow morning. We give the true thoughts of all our runners. You can have a look at them. We don't tone it down and maybe handle the truth a little bit carelessly like we do on radio, talking to prominent radio hosts.
0: Yes. What I took out of that piece of content was that Paradoxium is going to be mighty hard to beat if he can do what he did there on the racetrack like he worked there on that Tuesday morning at Warwick Farm.
1: Yes, I think he will be hard to beat. He's hard not to love, I must say. He's got just a great attitude. He's Mr. Casual. He's strong. It was a long time since Rachel actually sat on him. Of course, she's not on him on Saturday. Jason Collett's on, but she was very taken with him in terms of how much he's developed. And his work was very, very good. That's what we're in the game for, to get some of these fast horses. And it's always an exciting morning Tuesday. And he definitely lived up to how I thought he may go.
0: How good is he?
1: Well, I guess we'll find out over the next 3 or 4 weeks. Yeah. But I think he's going really well. I was very confident first up in the Poseidon. He's got a really good gait on Saturday. I'm confident that he's improved from that run. And ideally, we can, I guess, put a yardstick down going forward towards the Coolmore. So, no, he's exciting. He's definitely exciting. He's just got such a great attitude. So I still think he's the best is yet to come.
0: I reckon he's a big price for the Coolmore. I think he's been disrespected in that market a little bit. I don't think he'll be $11 after Saturday, Bjorn.
1: I hope you're right. And if you can only sort of look into the pre-race markets, we just sort of, at the end of the day, you're mindful of it, but you concentrate on getting the horse right and getting them down there in really good order. I think it's going to work out a very good preparation.
0: Yeah.
1: 4 weeks from the Poseidon, he had a gallop between races last week, last Wednesday, and yeah, I think it'll work out well if we can have a nice 3 weeks from Saturday into the Coolmore.
0: I don't know who sent this text in, 11, the last couple of digits, but it says, tell Bjorn Baker that Warwoven going to get Winburn by blind race. I don't know if that's from Trent or not, but geez, it's some build-up. The two great mates going at each other, the Sydney Colt and the Melbourne Gelding. It's going to be a beauty there on Saturday at Caulfield.
1: Yeah, and well, that's a nice text. Competition's great. That's what it's all about. And you never take it for granted, that's for sure. Funnily enough, when Blind Race won, I actually texted Trent straight afterwards and said, gee, big win. I thought he had to absorb pressure throughout and was dominant and very soft late. So no doubt he's going to be hard to beat. And there's plenty of other good horses in the race too. And at a mile, it probably changes things a little bit. Of course, we've got to go left-handed, and we've got to travel. So he'll head down tonight. But I'm confident he's in really good order. If anything, he might be slightly fitter from that Golden Rose run up to a mile. I'm confident he'll be very good at the mile, but you never quite know.
0: Yeah.
1: And he's drawn 6 of 11, so smack bang in the middle of the field. I think Rachel will have nice options from there. He's got good gate speed, but no, it's going to be a good clash. Funnily enough, I went to school with a lot of the owners in Blind Rays. I'm hoping it's a very long, long journey back to the land of the long white cloud for them on Sunday, Gareth.
0: So he was superb when he won, of course, the Golden Rose. Like, his rating was just off the chart. Are you confident that he can reproduce that type of rating again?
1: Well, you're always hopeful, and no doubt the race worked out well in the Golden Rose as well. There's plenty of speed on. He's able to take advantage of his good gait and get into clear air when he needed. So visually it was very impressive, but also the race did work out for him. And you can only go off rating so much. At the end of the day, they're a figure plucked from ratings gurus. Yes. And

0: I've got my own personal ratings on those ratings gurus, and their ratings are a lot lower than the ratings they give my horses. So my ratings for their ratings, it all gets a little bit confusing, Gareth. And there's damn lies in the statistics, and all I know is...
1: I like the question. Your beautiful wife, Andrea, is that right?
0: her average rating, well, she's batting above her average rating with me. That's the truth.
1: I love the question she asked you. She goes, when you were watching track work, she goes, do you take it in with your eye or is it the data? And you looked at her and said, more the eye, I think. It was something like that. I thought it was a great piece of content. It was a great question.
0: It's funny. It's a little bit, of course, you know, like any good punter out there, and I've got an algorithm in my head that also does the ratings and crunches the numbers, and sometimes it gives me, unfortunately, something completely different to what most pundits get.
1: What about synthetic hoof filler on both those horses, Paradoxium and also War Woven? What does that mean?
0: Well, and that sometimes can be seen as a negative, but I've got great faith in our farrier, and particularly with War Woven. If you have a look at him in the yard tomorrow, for once again, he's added another dimension to the whole ratings. And now we're getting into 5-6 dimensions when you look at them pre-race and you look at those physical attributes like the equilox, and you'll see it's very, you might need your binoculars to see it. Because it's very small. So, look, we're not too worried about it. I don't think it's a negative at all. And once again, Paradoxium, I'm sure he's going to be fine. So, at the end of the day, they look good, work well, and they sound.
1: Can Robusto or Sandpaper win an Alan Brown Stakes?
0: Well, very hard. Drawn 17 and 18, a 1400 at Rose Hill. When you get the gates out and Paradoxium draws two, you're very happy, and then you go from being happy to less happy. So it's going to be really hard. They'll both probably be able to roll forward, but they're probably going to have to absorb some pressure. Really unfortunate, because I think they're both going probably as well as ever in terms of when I've had them anyway.
1: Can you win the last in Sydney?
0: Yeah, and I think Regimental Colours is definitely some chance. She's got a good gait. She's had a long time off. And Ellipsis also has been sort of a little bit, she's been off the scene for a while. So realistically, they're both probably going to improve from the run, but not out of it. They're both, I think, genuine Saturday class horses and maybe on the better stuff later.
1: If I gave you $100, what would you do with it this weekend?
0: Ooh, jeez. Tough one. I don't want to say either of the colts because then it puts undue pressure. How about 50 each way Sandpaper?
1: Beautiful race 8, number 12 Sandpaper. Love it. And what about today at Orange?
0: today at Orange, well, we're going there with a few good chances, not overly confident. Okay. I think Kennedy Compound's a good chance, Camden Cove in the same race. Tigleta might need a little bit of luck as well. She's only going for you, but I like You're Not the King at Hawkesbury. I think he should be hard to beat in race 6 over 1100.
1: Beautiful. And, you are the king. I've got 10 seconds left before I go for a break. Anything else?
0: What else have we got, Dad? Now, all those Victorian viewers.
1: I'm going to go. Have a great day.
2: Reece B truck breakdown for the M5 eastbound at Birkinsfield Street overpass. M2 delayed north ride, citybound coming into Lane Cove Tunnel. Anzac Bridge heavy inbound this morning. We're seeing lots of traffic along Woodville Road. A crash reported up through Old Guildford. 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Sydney traffic to keep you moving on SEN track 1539 AM.
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1: Giddy Up, yeah, he's entertaining as always, Bjorn Baker. He's still talking, we had to cut him off. his $100 staking plan, he didn't want to tip any of his colts. So, because he thinks he'll jinx them. But he likes race 8, number 12, Sandpaper. But I reckon he's bullish about Paradox. He just had to watch his video there the other day. It's going to be a busy second hour coming your way. Trent Busterton's about to join us. Clint McDonald, Adrian Bott, and Will Friedman. And then we've got Gator's Game Plan just after 9:30. So it's a big hour coming your way, but always great to catch up with Trent Busterton. He would love to beat Bjorn Baker in a photo finish, I reckon, in a Caulfield Guineas. He's got Blind Rays. He's the pride of New Zealand, Blind Rays. The gelding by Ace High. Hello to you, Trent.
6: Gareth, how are you, mate?
1: Good, thanks, brother.
6: I want to beat him in a photo finish. I want to beat him by 5 lengths.
1: I tell you, he reckons all of his schoolmates are in Blind Rays. And he said, he was telling us it would be one of the most satisfying victories of his career, but I guess it would be the same for you if you can beat him.
6: Well, he didn't have very many mates growing up because he was a little nerd. So I think there's two schoolmates in there, and that was about
1: Did you go to school with him?
6: No, he's like where they went to like a private schoolboy thing. Yeah. So he was the equivalent of a private schoolboy.
1: Okay.
6: So I went to Foxton High, so yep. A bit different.
1: Yeah, well, he doesn't really come across as a private schoolboy, does he, these days, Bjorn?
6: Well, he's let loose a bit, I think, obviously, but yeah, he was a little
1: Poindexter. Yeah, you're representing Victoria in a way with Blind Rays as well. You're happy with him, mate? And I was reading reports during the week and you were telling the journos that you've never really had him better.
6: He's always been prone to, I guess, equivalent of asthma for humans. Always just had a bit of a cold or a mucus down his throat, and he's never looked great in the coat, like even a month ago. And I think the guys on racing.com and the Freight Ring, they picked it up. He looked pretty ordinary in the coat at first up, and sort of looked and thought, well, we've got a month to get this right, and he has his coat's as it needs to be. Like, he's gleaming and he's pretty happy out horsing himself. He's very laid back customer, that, you know, just plods along, that you don't really, doesn't stand out, but he's got a spring in his step at the moment.
1: Yeah. We might get you, I think you got us on speaker. It's a little hard to hear you, if that's okay, mate, because it's like you're underwater somewhere. We'll get you loud and clear. I can hear you, but it's a bit faint. But we're talking about Blind Rays and how you've got him in great shape, that his coat's come back in beautiful fashion. He seems to be over that asthma problem that he had. So from gate to it's a lovely gate for him as well.
7: Yeah, I mean, I'll just leave it up to Blake. You can go over 1,000 different scenarios and overthink it and overanalyze it. He's an on-speed horse, so he'll be on speed, where that be, whether it be second, third, fourth, or in front. You know, we'll figure it out. I'm sure Bewerney puts his horses up on speed, and from barrier six, their horse probably got to make a decision, so I'm picking they'll go forward. But, yeah, Blake will figure it out, but it's a nice gate for him.
1: Yeah, it looks like Blind Raise and More Woven, from a speed map perspective, should nearly just dominate this race up front. Do you think could he lead all the way, or would you prefer him chasing something?
7: You're always nice to take a sit and be peeling off something's back, no question, but he basically led the other day from the 600, you know, he was outside the leader, and then the race was sort of turned on its head. So he was sort of, once those other horses whipped around, he was leading. It wouldn't worry me to see him in front, but I mean, I'm sure someone somewhere might be thinking to put a bit of speed in the race, because, you know, all the mapping and all the mapping experts, once those gates open, it can unfold very quickly, can't it?
1: Yeah. But you think there's improvement in him from his last start, Arrogant Victory?
7: Yes, I do. Like, it's in the, you're obviously going in there trying to be positive and that, but just in the horse's demeanour and his coat is the main thing that he's certainly going the right way. And just naturally with the warm weather around, third up, you know, he's third up, had a couple of good runs under his belt, so he's got no complaints.
1: It's exciting, mate, and I think Mooney Valley are hoping that he can win nicely, because they would love to see him in a Cox Plate.
7: I think so. Like, it's just a natural progression for Guineas winners, isn't it, if they're not dropping back to the Coolmore. And, look, got to get through Saturday, but we'd love to have him there, and I think he'd run well. If he runs well, or if he wins or goes close to it or whatever, we'd certainly be having a good hard look at it.
1: Can you confirm or deny these rumours that one of your owners, you put him on a media band?
7: I didn't put him on a media ban. I just suggested that he keep his big mouth quiet.
1: Like those boxers and fighters, they like that. They have to talk up a big game, don't they? We're talking about the great man, Jack Jenkins, who is your biggest fan, Trent. He's your biggest fan. He loves you. He loves you. And I don't know how he's got into Blind Raise, but he's in Blind Raise. He's been in a few of your good ones. You must look after him. And I go, mate, you'll have to come on and have a chat about this horse, mate. What an experience. He goes, you know what, I've been told that I'm on a bit of a media ban because they don't want me to jinx it. I said, oh, that's fair enough.
7: I mean, he's good. He's very passionate. He loves the game, and that's what you need. He's a character. He likes throwing his opinion out there, but he's good. He's good at he enjoys it, so it's good to have him on board, and, yeah, he's a bit of fun.
1: It's going to be some party. It's going to be some party as well if you can get the job done with this horse. So we wish you the best of luck, mate. Have you got any winners for us at Cranbourne or Ballarat? You've got Dharma Royale. Who else have you got? Hydrothermal, Prior Pearl, and then Ashima and Kikui.
7: Ashina will go around at $2, and she's been beaten 10 out of 10, probably 9 of them as favourite. Yep. So that's, you'd be steering clear of her. Hydrothermal will run very well at Cranbourne on Friday night, but if I was going to throw one out there, I think Immediacy will be very, very hard to beat in the Seymour Cup on Sunday. He had no luck first up. Yep. And ran very well, so I think it's a perfect race for him.
1: So if I gave you $100 this weekend, what would you do with it?
7: Blind Raise into Immediacy.
1: Yeah, so race 8, number 5, Blind Raise into Immediacy there in that Seymour Cup on Sunday. Good on you, mate. You go and get them on Saturday in that Guineas.
7: Cheers, Gareth. Thanks, mate.
1: There's Trent Bussett in there. And Clint McDonald now joins us here on Giddy Up for Giddy Up Stable Mail. Hello to you, Clint.
8: Hello, the great Gareth Hall. How are we today, mate?
1: Good to see you have a winner there yesterday at Geelong.
8: Yeah, no, it was good. We've had a bit of a rough trot of late, but anyway, we got one winner. Probably should have been two.
1: Yes.
8: And hopefully we're starting to sort of crawl our way back to a bit of form.
1: I was talking to Mooch just before. I'm looking forward to seeing a few more of those clips with you and Mooch just chewing the fat at the stables. The little clip that I saw was thoroughly entertaining.
8: There's plenty of fat there. I know that. I don't know about comedy, but there's plenty of fat. No, he's moods is moods, isn't he? Everyone loves moods. He's like Bambi. So, it's a bit of fun and, just telling a few yarns. And, it was good. It was enjoyable.
1: Is Trizen the forgotten horse in the Scalacci Stakes?
8: I think she's a forgotten horse in all the three-year-olds, to be honest. Yeah. Her run first up was very, very good. We're always going to ride her quiet. I'd said that sort of time and time again leading into that race, and obviously we've just drawn the wrong part of the track. I think if she had been out with those six out there that were sort of the better horses and sitting off them, I think she would have been riding the finish. You watch her through the line, she was excellent. She was starting to really get motoring, and she's come on, She wasn't there first up. She wasn't there in the coat, and she's coming into Saturday. I feel the last 6 days she's really turned the corner, and she's come on big time. So we'll let the little ones play in the little playground, and we'll play in the big playground, and hopefully we can be there on the Coolmore Stakes Day.
1: Was that always the plan, to go to the Scalacci with her?
8: Yeah, it was. Obviously, she had 7 runs as a two-year-old, which is a lot of racing for any two-year-old. And she performed at every start, probably except the last one when she'd gone over the top, which is fine. So we wanted to sort of give her 3 runs and have them spread apart, which we have. So she's virtually been 4 weeks into the Scalacci, and that's been beautiful because it's sort of the race got her juices going. She came on from it. You'll see her in the Mountain Yard on Saturday. She drops from 59 after 51. And I always had in the back of my mind, Scalacci's not a big field, you know. Obviously, there's a number of nice horses in it. And just probably the negative is the barrier. Would have loved to have drawn in, and we could have just camped there with no weight and sort of just be stalking Jigsaw. So now we just got to work out what we do, whether we go forward or go back from that barrier. Obviously, it's not our grand final, but we want to look good. We want to be strong and finish the race off.
1: Yeah, so it is a difficult ride, really, isn't it, for Cartwright from that gate? They're going to go quick over 1,100 metres. So, I would imagine you'd be trying to see if they can run on a little bit there at Caulfield with the rail and the true.
8: Well, we've got a bit of time to watch the racing, and I think if they can run on, obviously, our whole target has been to get the Flemington down the straight, 1,200, and either whether it's the Coolmore or whether it's the Champion Sprint, that will be up to Yulong. But that's been our whole target all the way along, is to get to one of those races in peak conditions. So this is another stepping stone. She's there to run well. She's there to run well. It's just that you can't help the barriers. They're out of your control, but we're not going to cook her in trying to, I don't think, to burn across and take up the lead. That would be a concern for me because I think if they punch her, it's very difficult to get them back.
1: Yeah, but you think that she's at her best and she can win this race there on Saturday?
8: If she had drawn an inside marble, I would have said she would be very, very competitive. I'd say she'd be top 2, but the barrier does concern me now. Barrier 8 of a 9-horse field. You've got Spy Wire in the middle. He's a fast horse. You'd hate to be 3 wide up on speed. It's a difficult task taking on the older horses and doing that, I think.
1: You got a couple of chances there at Ballarat and also at Cranbourne. I see the great T. Bates' colours in golf and also Miss Playlands. I think they're his colours, aren't they?
8: That's correct. That's the great Tony Bates.
1: Yes. One of the greatest.
8: The great man himself.
1: He reckons he needs his own segment on Giddy Up, T. Bates. I say, I'll see what I can do. I've got to talk to my manager, but I reckon it'd be entertaining.
8: It'd be R-rated, that's for sure. Anyway. Sure the would like it.
1: Yes, what do you like? Do you like anything tomorrow?
8: Oh, they're 2 nice fillies. They're still learning their craft. They're nice fillies, well-bred. Whatever they do tomorrow, there's plenty of improvement to come. But it's just a starting point for them. So they're to win. But I just think a bit of rawness with those 2 horses. They're still a bit raw. So I think just with race experience, they'll really come on. They've only had a couple of trials, those horses. And I normally like to give them a bit more. Diamond Heist has had a few more trials, but in golf's only had the 2. And I just think whatever she does tomorrow, she'll definitely improve.
1: Okay, Shields and Miss Play Lounge Friday night.
8: Shields' first emergency. She ran well first up, and she can run well, but once again, drawn a bad barrier. That's what we've been doing of late. And Miss Play Lounge, this is a starting point for her. She heads to the Vobis Gold Race in 2 weeks' time at Cranbourne, 1,400, which she loves. and then she can head to Oaks Day for the Inglis Bracelet, which is for Inglis mares only. I think there was only 9 runners in it last year, so that's sort of her little program for her. She's a bit difficult to place because she's an 88 rater now, you know? She just got up in the ratings.
1: If I gave you $100, what would you do with it this weekend?
8: Go to the pub and drink Carlton Draft.
1: Yeah.
8: I'd probably have a Cronulla, Jigsaw and Streisand.
1: So Jigsaw and Streisand there in the Scalacci Stakes. All right, mate, we appreciate you coming on as always. Good luck this weekend and we'll catch up with you in the next few weeks, no doubt.

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1: There's
0: good
1: a great clip, McDonald. 14 minutes past nine. Lucy Yeomans and Tommy Stokes to join me next.
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1: Welcome back to Giddy Up, Gareth Hall with you on this Thursday morning. It's been a busy Giddy Up stable, mate. We've had Chris Waller, Peter Moody, Clint McDonald. We've had a chat to Michael Kent Jr. Bjorn Baker was as entertaining as always, and Trent Busserton. So Paulie Sebastiani has been listening closely and he's got his pen ready to go. He's going to tell us who he think the best push that we've got this morning with the $100 staking plans. And this man's always a good judge. I speak of Tommy Stokes and he joins us here as we continue on. Giddy Up Stable Mail. G'day, Tommy.
7: Morning, Gareth. How are you, mate?
1: Good, thank you, mate. It was a mighty effort, I thought, by Regal Award first up in that high-pressure Sir Rupert Clark Stakes race over the 1400. How's he trained on since?
7: He was huge, mate, and yeah, he's trained on well. Probably mentioned last time we spoke, but we did have him very forward, but there's nothing like race day conditioning, so he's taken good benefit out of it, and we're ready to front up again on Saturday.
1: 1,600 metres, what do you make of him at that trip?
7: I've only tried him at it, I think, once at Flemington, and he overdid it, sort of end of prep run. He ran second to a good horse too, and they gapped the rest of the field, so we're not worried about going up to the mile. He's rock hard fit and hopefully sort of the track sort of plays in his advantage. Last start at Caulfield, they sort of get him off the fence later in the day and all the winners come down the middle. So I thought it was a really credible run and looks a good chance in a pretty even contest.
1: Do you ride him the same way?
7: Yeah, he'll go forward, mate. I think we draw the same barrier too in barrier four, so he'll land and be right there.
1: Beautiful. So confident levels high with Regal Award. What do you do with him after the Turak handicap?
7: We've still got our eyes set on the Golden Eagle. That'll sort of be his last run for the prep. Okay. Yeah, and then you never know. We might even freshen up into the Supernova on our home deck.
1: Yeah, that'd be good. You haven't got a slot for the Supernova, have you?
7: Not yet, mate.
1: No, we have. Do you want to do a deal right now? We'll take Regal Award every day of the week if we can.
7: We'll discuss that off air, I reckon.
1: But, he's there. I've got Super Bowl tickets for you, Tommy. AFL Grand Final tickets. I'll get you tickets to the Ashes if you want to go there. Just let me know.
7: Your offer's tempting, mate. We'll definitely discuss.
1: All right, brother. We would love Regal Award. What about Verzane? She goes around in the...

0: Thoroughbred Club of Australia plate for these three-year-old fillies. She's in an each-way prize. She'll be third up here. What do you make of her chances?
1: Yeah, she's been a frustrating filly and just a victim of bad luck. First up, she was just raced over keen from the inside down the straight and wasn't beaten too far. And then second up at Caulfield in a leader-dominated race, she got back to last and she was sort of second, two lengths off the second last horse and just had too much work to make up. And I thought she rounded off okay. She's third up, peak fitness up to the 12 with Blake Shin aboard, plenty of ticks. So she'll definitely improve and can really see her featuring in the first four.
0: Should we put Athanatos in our quarters in that final race there in the weekend hustler at Caulfield on Saturday?
1: He's absolutely airborne, the old boy, but just looking at that barrier 14 sort of deters me a bit. But he's ready to run a big race. Just not sure where he maps from that barrier. He can put himself on speed, but we do have sort of bigger fish to fry later on in the prep. He's going to be targeted for the five diamonds. So we'll have a chat to Loppy first.
0: Yeah. Do you go around still regardless?
1: Yeah, he'll still go around. It's sort of, you know, he needs to run. It's his second race of four starts for the prep. So he'll go around regardless.
0: In Adelaide, that first race is a good little race over the 1,000 metres. All they go, I know they've got big raps on him for Michael Hickman, but our brave boy, this is a winnable race for him there at Morpheville on Saturday.
1: Yeah, apart from Michael's horse, it's definitely winnable. So not sure how forward he's got his horse, but our bloke's rock hard fit, sort of puts himself on speed and he'll be in a long way, I would suspect.
0: Yeah, you got chances right throughout that program at Morpheville. Any standouts?
1: I think Bohemian Amy was ready to win and Bargain Boy was quite unlucky first up. Senior goes on. I think they're our three, including our brave boy, as you mentioned.
0: If I gave you $100, what would you do with it this weekend, Tommy?
1: Mate, when Regal Award's running, we got to go him.
0: Yeah, so race 9, number 6, Regal Award in the Turak Handicap. A few questions coming through. Ara Gogg, how did you rate his run the other day in the Superimpose?
1: I thought it was super. Heavy track wasn't to his liking and I thought he stuck on really well. I thought he was one of the better front running results from that race and he's sort of on path. He'll go to the Caulfield Classic next, I think it's called, 2,000-metre race, and then hopefully he holds up for a derby. But I thought it was a really good run and, yeah, he's on track.
0: And how's Deakin going?
1: Yeah, he was obviously very plain to the eye in a very slowly run race at Rose Hill at Randwick there. But he's come home now. We've taken him to the farm, freshen up, and he'll most likely head to the Moonee Valley Cup now.
0: All right, then. Hey, great work, Tommy. Good luck this weekend, especially with Regal Award and that Turak Handicap.
1: Thanks, mate. See ya.
0: There's Tommy Stokes there. Lucy Yeomans, what a job she's done with changing colours. One of the great stories of the spring so far, as we pointed out, since changing colours has changed colours and stables. She hasn't looked back and she gets her chance to step up again, but this time went a big one. The Group 1 Turak Handicap and Lucy joins us now. G'day, Lucy.
2: Good morning, Gareth. How are you?
0: Good, thank you. How's your week been leading towards this Group 1?
2: Our week's been good. Yeah. It's just business as usual. There's obviously a little bit of a buzz. We're a very small stable and very early in our career, so there's a bit of a buzz in the air, but it's just business as usual.
0: And what a mare she's been changing colours for you.
2: She's incredible. Yeah, she's taken us on a real journey and she owes us nothing, but she's definitely earned her crack on Saturday.
0: And she just keeps on getting better.
2: Yeah, she's in a good vein of form. These mares, you know, when they're in form and happy and well, they take some beating and she's just gone from strength to strength. We're very grateful to have her in the stable.
0: And how confident are you that she can take this next step to Group 1 company?
2: I mean, I think she's put the writing on the wall. Every time we ask something of her, we raise the bar, she steps up. But we are aware that it's not going to be an easy race to win.
0: Yeah.
2: But she's done everything spot on leading into this and it was the next nice step for her and we feel she's right in there.
0: Would you say her best victory was her last start victory when, despite the gauge, she was given a peach by Blake? But she did it pretty easily, I thought.
2: Yeah, I think I think every victory has had its merit. I think we've been very cautious of, and calculated as to how we've placed her. We've really taken her through her grades. Was I expecting her to go last start and go and win a Group 2? In the back of my mind, I knew that she could do it, but those races are very difficult to win. But I think, it was aided by a very good ride by Blake, but for a mare like her to tick off that black type race in that fashion, it's probably the most meaningful win to me anyway.
0: Yeah. It's a great opportunity for Luke Cartwright as well. It would be special if you both teamed up to win your first Group 1s.
2: Very much so. I think Luke, he's done a lot of work for the stable. He knows this mare. He rode her first ever start for us and then her first win for us. The only reason he got taken off was for Blake. So when she had the lightweight, he was our first choice. We didn't want anyone else on. We wanted Luke. We think he's a great young man. He's a fantastic rider. He knows the horse. He just ticked all the boxes for us. So he's like me. These owners have given me a fantastic opportunity, and I think he deserves these opportunities as well. So we're more than happy to have him on board.
0: And are you happy with the gates?
2: Ideally, a couple further in would have been perfect, but I think it's a nice gate for her. I haven't properly sat down and looked at the map yet. That'll happen, this afternoon and tomorrow. In a perfect world, I would have liked to have drawn 4 or 5, but I think it's a nice barrier. She's good at that track and distance. She really hasn't missed a beat since her run a fortnight ago. I've been looking for every reason under the sun to not run her. But she's spot on. I rode her this morning. She was absolutely bouncing. So, she'll need a little bit of luck and she'll again need to step up to another level again. But I think she'll be aided by the lightweight. That's why we elected to run in a handicap and not a set weights race. And I think, with even luck, I think she's up to it.
0: If I gave you $100, Lucy, what would you do with it this weekend?
2: I would put 90 in the bank and I'd have $10 on my horse to win.
0: Yes, love it. Race 9, number 13, Changing Colours. And it's, as I said, it's been a terrific story. It's always great for the sport, I reckon, when you get up-and-coming trainers like yourself making the most of an opportunity that you've been given with Changing Colours. And the sport needs that, and we wish you the best of luck, along with Luke Cartwright in this Chirac Handicap on Saturday afternoon, Luce. You go and get them. We appreciate you coming on Giddy Up.
2: Thank you very much. We'll do our best.
0: Yeah, there's Lucy Yeomans. Time for a break. Adrian Bott and Will Freeman to join me next.
3: 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It's going to take 25 minutes from Preston to Kingsgrove. The Bathurst 1000 events get underway today. Just expect more traffic through the Blue Mountains. 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Sydney traffic to keep you moving on SEN track, 15:39 a.m.
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1: Welcome back to Giddy Up. Adrian Bott joins me as we continue on Giddy Up Stable Mail. G'day, Adrian. Thanks for your time.
2: Morning, Gareth.
1: Surf and Bird second up. Can she get the job done there at Caulfield in race three?
2: Yeah, honest enough, first up. Yeah. Just peaked on her run. Condition gave out. She is naturally better suited stepping up to the mile. Still improvement to come, but it does look a nice race.
1: You're backing up Campbell Dino after last week in the Bart Cummings. He goes around the Herbert Powell, which is race four at Caulfield.
2: Yeah, just taking a little bit longer to come to hand for us. I don't think the racing's going to hurt him. He's come through that run really well. Travelled great in the race, stuck on well. Some good improvement to come.
1: Tomato Toasty, we all love them, but she's first up there at Caulfield on Saturday in the Northwood Plume Stakes. That's a good little mare's race over the 1,200 metres. Your thoughts there?
2: Yeah, I thought a lovely race to kick her off in. I thought she'd come back well this time round and improved off the filly that we saw through Queensland. She always runs some honest races, some good form around her. But I do think we've seen some nice improvement.
1: Bear on the Loose represents your stable second up there at Rose Hill in race three over the 2,000.
2: We'll probably go to the Port Macquarie Cup on Friday instead. Softer track up there. Really let down on the firm track first up. So it was disappointing. Can put a line through that. Hopefully he's been good in his work at home, and that looks to be a more suitable race for him.
1: All right, then Revengeance and Plagiarism, both big chances there in the Tap Craig.
2: Yeah, lovely race. Plagiarism, I thought, was excellent in the Golden Rose. He was one of the best of the on-paces there, stuck on really well. This probably looks to be this has been more of a target race for him. He looks to be better suited here. Revengeance missed the run in the Golden Rose, unfortunately. I thought his second up run was very good. I guess the month between runs is the only concern, but he is going well, and there's a bit of improvement to come off Saturday's run.
1: And then Blessed Eagle and Our Emperor go around the Roman Consul.
2: Blessed Eagle in great form. He's got to take that now to stepping up sharply in grade, but is very dominant there at his last start. He's starting to put things together, racing with a bit of confidence. He looks terrific. Our Emperor just first up, had to do work outside a very hot speed, and that just found him out. So I'd be forgiving of him, and I think he'll appreciate any soft ground that we can get on Saturday.
1: You got runners at Hawkesbury today, and as you pointed out, you got the Port Macquarie Cup there tomorrow, where Bear on the Loose will be taking his place. Any winners there?
2: Van Hoven's been knocking on the door. He's getting up in trip, so he's probably the best of them.
1: If I gave you $100 this weekend, what would you do with it, Adrian?
2: Might have to go with Plagiarism. I thought it was a good run in the Golden Rose. He stuck on very well.
1: So that's race five, number two in the Tap Craig there at Rose Hill on Saturday. And how is Sir Delius?
2: Yeah, excellent. That was a nice effort in a tough race that I think he needed to have on Saturday. I felt there was good pressure on, and it made it a good stamina test. I think it's really brought him on in the right way. He needed a run like that to get him to where we need him to be for the Cox Plate.
1: Because I don't think everyone was expecting that you might set the pace there, but I think everyone was surprised a little bit that Light Infantry Man did what he did. And we had a chat to Chris Waller just before as well. I don't think there were too many that had their horses ready to go for a race like that in a way. So that is a good sign that you believe that he will go on and be a lot better for that tough run there in the Turnbull.
2: Yeah, no doubt of it. Worked up well this morning. He's terrific in his action. He's he's just been a little bit fresh those first couple of runs. So, as I said, I think he's been in need of that.
1: All right, then. Thanks for your time as always, Adrian.
2: Thanks, Gareth.
1: There's Adrian Bott there. And that wraps up Giddy Up Stable Mail on this Thursday morning. Geez, it's been a busy show, Paulie Sebastiani, so far.
3: Very busy. You've charged your way through Stable Mail, Gareth. Plenty of staking plans that we will get through, and people can listen back to all of those on Apple and Spotify as well. You just follow Giddy Up with Gareth Hall.
1: And YouTube.
3: It'll be available.
1: I think we're going to put Giddy Up Stable Mail on YouTube. So I think Louis is going to text Slevo, the man who's head of digital, and they're going to put that on YouTube. So if you can get home tonight, if you missed it and you're just joining us now, you can watch it on YouTube. Just subscribe to SEN Track. Now, Lucy Yeomans, she said she'll have $10 on changing colours and 90 in the bank. She's a lot smarter than us.
3: Very
1: when it comes
3: frugal,
1: to,
3: Gareth. Very frugal.
1: Money. Bjorn Baker, I reckon he wanted to tip his Paradoxian, but he went with sandpaper, 50 each way.
3: Mm-hmm.
1: Clint McDonald said have the Quinella, Jigsaw and Streisand in the Scalacci Stakes.
3: Don't mind it.
1: Chris Waller, he doesn't really like tipping, let's be honest, Chris. but he did say if he had $100, he would put it on Wonka at Rose Hill,
3: yes.
1: Race 4, number 4. Pete Moody's keen on an all-up at $3.38 with Bet365, Bridal Waltz and DeShiza Alibi. Michael Kent Jr., he likes Sabarge each way, 50 each way on that galloper. Who else do we get? Neville Parnham will join us a little later on. Tommy Stokes, he loves Regal Award. He tips Regal Award all the time. Trent Busserton is keen on Blind Raise in the Caulfield Guineas into Immediacy in the Seymour Cup. And Adrian Bott, you just heard him there, straight out on Plagiarism, race 5, number 2. So there you go. What was your best push?
3: Blind Raise.
1: Yeah.
3: Mm.
1: It's going to be a great Caulfield Guineas.
3: It's going to be spectacular. The two Kiwi mates going head-to-head, they'll be ding-donging up the straight, Blind Raise and War Woven, and I'm of the belief they'll gap the rest, and it could very well be a photo finish, Gareth, in the Caulfield Guineas on Saturday.
1: Good on you, Paul. We'll catch up with you as the show unfolds this morning. We're going to take a break. David Gately will be next with Gator's Game Plan.
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0: 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Live across Australia, this is Giddy Up with Gareth Hall. On Giddy Up, it's time for Gator's Game Plan with David Gately.
1: And hello to you, Gator.
2: Oh, hello, mate. You're off your deathbed, I hear. That's
1: yes,
2: great.
1: Yes.
2: What a trooper. Yes. Resilient, you are. Resilient.
1: Do you know what? There's nothing better in life. Poor old Demi's crook now, but there's nothing better in life once you've been a little crook. I mean, you fight your way through it, and then you feel 100% better, and you can get out of bed, and you're not feeling like crap, and you're not tired. You just, like your health, it doesn't matter how much money you got or what you're doing in life. If you haven't got your health, then you're buggered. Sometimes just so grateful for being healthy, basically.
2: One of the great quotes, never, ever take good health for granted. One of my favourites.
1: Yeah, yeah. Hey, I can't wait for Saturday. It's going to be a beauty there. I think now, like we always, and I know we're in the racing bubble and we do a racing show, but we always been like,

0: Oh, the spring carnivals arrived from Maccabi David Day to Turnbull Stakes Day, and we had Manukato Day there on that Sunday, and we've had some good race meetings there in Sydney. But I reckon once the footy seasons are done and dusted, Gator, like the NRL's finished up now, and you get to Caulfield Guineas Day, racing owns Caulfield Guineas Day until that Champions Day, the final day at Flemington. It's the number one sport in the country.
1: Yeah, the focus, the spotlight does shine, doesn't it? I didn't know they were still playing rugby. That's interesting.
0: Yeah, that's rugby league, Gator, rugby league,
1: Oh, right. Rugby league. I'm just writing this down. L-E-A.
0: And the NFL's on. You like the NFL.
1: Oh, yeah. No, it's awesome. What a great sport. And AFL done and dusted. So, yeah, the spotlight's on us. So let's make it shine.
0: Now, with Gator's game plan, he's the coach, the captain coach. We go through some key categories and then we leave it up to you, the selectors, to ask Gator a question. Now, who is your best bet on the weekend? Who's the first athlete you're picking in your side, Gator?
1: Alrighty, race 6, Rose Hill, horse number 14, Totono Glow. She's a really good filly. She proved that first up. She gave 2.5 kilos to another smart one, and overexcited and beat her in faster time than Paradoxium and co, and drops 4 kilos here. I think she should be unbeaten. I'm surprised she's not favourite. I think she's better than Paradoxium, and I think she'll beat him.
0: Yeah, there you go. I know B. Baker's really bullish about Paradoxium, so it's going to be a great race because both those three-year-olds, we got a good guide, didn't we, because they both competed down the straight.
1: Yeah, that's right, on the same day. And look, it's not the be-all and end-all, like but it's a really helpful.
0: It is.
1: You know, I think, and look, the advantage for Paradoxium is he looked green as grass up the straight, so I think he could have potentially, that gives him upside. So potentially could have run faster, gun barrel straight with added experience. So he is a danger. Don't get me wrong. I just think she's better.
0: Yeah. And how do you think these tracks will play at Rose Hill and Caulfield?
1: So this is interesting. So if it's mad up and in at Rose Hill, that's advantage Paradoxium over Totono Glow. But I'm not expecting that rail 2 metres. Generally a really fair track at Rose Hill, especially if they get a bit of rain, which is looks like the latest is there is a bit of sprinkling around. So I'm hopeful and confident of a level playing field. Caulfield, well, there's a lot of protected ground. You know, they've been, 11 and 13 metres. So, you know, some nice weather Friday and Saturday. So, look, I'm really hopeful of a level playing field there as well.
0: The toughest race for you to work out this week with the long division race is the Group 1 Turak Handicap, and the Bet365 market agrees with you. It's $6 the field. You can boost Lady Shenandoah to $6.50. Now, she does come to Melbourne. She's in Melbourne now, Lady Shenandoah. So McDonald rides. She's at $6. Regal Award at $6.50. 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Sabarge at $10. Salty Pearl at $11. Feroche at $15, Sun God at $19, some good horses here at a big price. Panova at $19, Welcome to the Show at 20-1, Von Hawk at $26, and then you go out to like Too Darn Discreet at $26 here, Gator. What have you come up with here?
1: Well, it's, long division for a reason. Firstly, I just want to give you some synonyms for bullish.
0: Yes.
1: So buoyant, confident, optimistic, yes. Sanguine.
0: Yes, yes.
1: Positive, upbeat, there's some there. It's a terrific race, but it's a challenge, and the market's telling you that. And you just referenced, I mean, how is Von Hawk 25-1? How is Too Darn Discreet 30-1? I think it's a great race to have a play for the exotics. Obviously, you know, one pool, there'll be big dividends there, or big pools, not necessarily big dividends, if we all agree. But it's potentially a great race to play. As for working it out, I'm going to stick with Regal Award on top, but there's no way in the world he'd be solo in any of those bets. I thought he was really good first up. You know, I thought he was a really good value play, and I guess he proved that. He ran better than his price. There are plenty saying that I was wrong, but I thought he ran really well. He ran 47-1 first 800. The Cronulla were wider, probably in the better part of the track, and he went down swinging. His 2 mile runs have been really good. Von Hawk's criminally underrated. Lady Shenandoah didn't beat Regal Award home last time, but she probably wasn't in the A ground either. She came up inside him, in fact. Too Darn Discreet's flying. Evaporate, Forgive, Job Later, Savage. Changing Colours, yes, but unders. And even Warnie, who's

0: go. And it's interesting. Would you take all of those eight horses you mentioned in the quaddie?
1: I'm thinking I'll probably get down to Sabage, probably changing colours just for a bit of insurance.
0: Yeah.
1: Then take a second quaddie with probably our top five and a third quaddie with just much, much skinnier, you know, because if we... You know, and you take that, oh, well, I take it for, you know, sometimes at 1,000 or a couple of 1,000%.
0: Yeah.
1: And even if it only pays 100 or 200 bucks,
0: it's a good
1: you know, if you get that 10 or 20 times, it's a good return.
0: Yeah, it is a good return. Now, tell me this, Gator. Your D-Day horse is Cormier, who had big raps on him, I reckon, at the start of this campaign, but he really hasn't lived up to them just yet.
1: No, look, he hasn't, but he's taken on the A-pluses. You know, in short course races. He was outspared in a very fast Golden Rose, you know, back and under pressure. They were just too fast for him. What I liked was on and through the line, right until the camera went, of course, to the Manning out and the celebrating.
0: Yeah, yeah.
1: Because that's awesome. So, but he was powering through the line until the camera left us. Mm. I mean, it's horse racing, but... Who am I? And now he gets to 1,800, drawn closer, and he gets away from the A-pluses. So, look, Stormy Marco ran every bit as well as him, pretty much every time they've clashed. So there's not a lot between them, obviously, but he draws well, and Stormy does not. Look, I think he'll run a great race here. You were keen on him. I was going to say bullish. You were keen on him at the start of the spring than I was, but I'm starting to turn around as long as he stays away from the A-pluses.
0: He needs a firm track. That's what he needs as well.
1: Yeah. Yeah.
0: I think that's where he's at his best. So he has got them in his first couple of starts, however, this preparation. So, yeah, it's interesting to see how he
1: 30
0: goes.
1: Degrees Saturday, Sydney, but there is some rain about. So just keep an eye on all of that, punters.
0: Yeah. Chris Waller said that with his $100 staking plan, he'd back Wonka in that race.
1: Okay.
0: Which pricked my ears. The Caulfield Guineas is your highlight race. It's going to be a great race. I'm looking forward to it. It always is. There's always so much intrigue, especially when you get a good Sydney colt come to Melbourne, and the Golden Rose winner this year will be rocking up to Caulfield, and that's War Woven. He's at 220 with Bet365, Blind Raise 360. Trombolt's at $8, but the intrigue here is that McDonald doesn't ride Trombolt, and he had the choice, and he rides Central Europe. $15 Central Europe, Trombolt 8. Wolf Gap 17, Call Me Coach at $21, and Unit 5 at 23. The Stut Winner Diamond is at a big price at $23. And then Tornado Valley, Something's Burning, around the $26 quote. And the roughie of the field is Sarah Fox at $61 here, Gator.
1: It's a good race this year, isn't it? You know, it can have holes in it. It can have a tail to it, let's be honest. But this year looks a strong rendition. I saw Blind Rays win at Caulfield. I said, how the hell are they going to beat this thing in the Caulfield Guineas? He just absorbed pressure, raced away. Jockey looked to be reading a book the last 100 metres. He was, it was the softest win you'll see. It was outstanding. Then War Woven goes to a Golden Rose and runs the time of a proper racehorse. And, you know, if they're eyeing off a Cox Plate with these two horses, I don't have any reason to doubt them at 1,600, that's for sure. So I've slant back to War Woven just because the clock was too fast. You know, the time was too slick. So 2/5, gap rest. Trombolt's got a lot of ground to make up on War Woven. Call Me Coach at least has a lot of upside. And Diamond had that A form as a 2-year-old over a mile. So he's in the conversation for exotics. But I think it's two and or five, gap third.
0: So you're surprised that James McDonald's riding Central Europe?
1: Well, based on that, yes. Mm. But, you know, I'm sure he gets stuff wrong as I do, as you do, and most humans.
0: When you look back through your data.
1: Data.
0: Yeah, your data.
1: Yeah.
0: Geez, Super Seth was a super horse. He won a Caulfield Guineas. When Sam Freeman's comparing Call Me Coach to Super Seth as one of the better three-year-olds, they put a bridle on. Geez, you do take notice, don't you, Gator? And I see that you've got him fourth pick. So he's at a big price when you take all of that information in for us punters.
1: Yeah, 100%. And if there's anyone with the surname Freeman who talks, I tend to listen.
0: Yeah.
1: I think I was 17 or something when Terrific won them up and thought, how could this Lee Friedman bike?
0: Yes.
1: He's a genius.
0: Yeah.
1: So, and then Richard got on, did a lot of media, Richard Friedman, and he was brilliant. They just have enormous knowledge. So when they talk, I listen. And

0: this horse isn't exciting. Dundee, a three-year-old, isn't he? The sectionals back him up, so there's some merit on the clock to what you're seeing, which is a great combination. So, look, his fourth pick, given his upside, he obviously hasn't achieved anywhere near what Wall Roven and Blind Race have yet. But, again, ratings are great for after the race. We need to find the winner before the race.
1: A couple of questions for you with this race. Wall Roven, like, that was an enormous peak in the Golden Rose. History tells you, Gator, with the way that you do the form, is it easy for a horse like that to repeat a performance like that and produce another number similar to what he did there in the Golden Rose?
0: Well, I think the asterisk on that is was just that really, really fast speed, right?
1: Yeah.
0: So there aren't too many races. It's not real world, you know? So there aren't too many races where they're 46 and change, first 800, which sets you up for a really fast time. In saying that, it's not as if he was out the back and letting it all unfold and run over him. He was within four or five lengths of that fearsome speed and still quickened and won by a good margin. You know, there was substance to him late in that race, again on the clock, despite the fast speed. So to answer that, if you're running faster for longer, there's a really good chance you're a really good athlete.
1: Yeah. How do they ride him? Does he go to the front for you, Wo Woven, or does Blind Race kick up?
0: Oh, I wouldn't have Wall Roven leading. First go 1600. I'd imagine their plan would be riding behind them, but things don't always go to script. You need a plan A and a B. He was up outside the speed when he won two back, wasn't he? So I think he can cope with that. I think Blind Race probably has more first 600 speed, but it'd be interesting.
1: What about the Night Watchman? This is the race that we try and find you a winner in the last race, either in Sydney or Melbourne. I think we're going to Caulfield on Saturday.
0: Yeah, tough race, the last, isn't it? The weekend hustle, you can make a case for a lot of them. And similar to the Turek, there's a number of horses in there that are 20, 30 to 1 that are certainly going to go in my quaddie. I'm a big fan of Inzuto. He certainly doesn't always turn up every single time, but his first up run was an absolute cracker. It was 1,001 or something, and tempo was against, came through inside them up the straight and was terrific through the line. So clearly he's come back super. The last time he was second up, he beat All But Birdman. There was something, some are tipping to give She's an Alibi scare. So I think it's great form, and I think he's over the odds around $8. And again, no way in the world he'll be solo, Cordy, but he's top pick, and hopefully he can do a Coat Atlantique this week.
1: Yeah, he's around $8, I think, Enzudo, there with Bet365. All right then, Gator, that's a look at some of our key categories there for your game plan ahead of Caulfield Guineas Day and Hill Stakes Day there at Rose Hill. We'll take a break and we'll come back and we'll get your parlay before we get into the questions on the Garrod's Horse and Hound text line.
2: On the M5 motorway, two separate broken down trucks, one in Cashoola and the second in Milperra, have made for city-bound congestion. It's going to take 25 minutes from Preston's to Kingsgrove. In Thornlea, traffic lights are blacked out, Duffy Avenue at the Esplanade. 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
0: Yeah, it's good feedback from...
1: You were good last week. You were good last week. And I tell you what, no wonder Will Friedman didn't want to pick up the phone before you came on.
0: What?
1: Because he trained Jennison Runner, of course.
0: Oh, yeah. No, it was beaten, 0.04 of a length, and I still copped...
1: By that horse that Chris Waller's tipping on Saturday, Wonka.
0: Some good feedback. It was...
1: What, was it positive feedback or negative? Like, what else, what more can you do, Gator? You can't carry them.
0: No, I thought he'd win, so I guess. I mean, the option is you can always...
1: You were bullish about his chance, weren't you?
0: I was bullish. You can, the option is you can always just not listen and find your own winners. But the other two won. And the, the balance is what, almost
1: $3,301.80.
0: That's important. We get that newspaper always wanted. Now, this week, Caulfield, race one, number six, VIP, into race three, number five, On Display. Into race eight, number two, Woolwoven. Parlay 2-3 this week.
1: Beautiful. Anything in Sydney? Have you got a parlay 2 and 3, or you just because last week you went, a two state type of parlay.
0: Yeah, no, I did, and it almost came off. If we were 0.04 of a length faster, it would have would have come off. Now I'll give you a Sydney one. Just give me a minute.
1: All right. Then do you know what? You can think about that.
0: Right.
1: And then after the break at the top of 10 o'clock, you can come back with your Sydney parlay.
0: Deal.
1: 0499 736 736 to join our conversation on the Garrod's Horse and Hound text line. There's plenty of questions coming through. Hey, Gator, I'm keen on Hedley Grange at Rose Hill and Evaporate at Caulfield. Your thoughts?
0: Yeah, Evaporate comes off a forgive run. He was beaten a lip in this race last year with 58. So, and he was probably the best run in the race, to be honest. So I think he can win. Hedley Grange was good first up with me, right on the heels last time at 61. He beat Jimmy Starr in May. Look, Seeples went by him in the Stradbroke, but he's just so genuine. He's a must-include Hedley. He's fourth pick.
1: Is Cosmic Crusader going to be your top selection, the Caulfield Cup now, Gator?
0: I'm thinking. $6. Look, I don't doubt him at 2,500, but I don't know yet. So they'll come in, factor in price-wise, and I want to have a look at what the weather's doing. If it's a soft track, he'll be well and truly strongly on the radar. Dry track, he still will be also.
1: All right then. 9:58, we'll take a break. We'll come back with Gator's Game Plan next.
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2: Thursday morning, this is Giddy Up Stable Mail. All thanks to, no, I should say, this is Gator's game plan. All thanks to Bet365 on this Thursday morning. Gator, I was so excited to get your Sydney parlay. Thank you.
3: Right. That's interesting and noteworthy. So certainly Satono Gray, race 6, number 14. Race 7, number 1, Linda Mann.
2: Race 6, number 14. Race 7, number 1. Yes, yes.
3: 7
2: yes.
3: by 1.
2: Yeah, yeah.
3: And race 9, number 8, Gerringong.
2: Race 9, number 8. Beautiful. So race 6, number 14. Race 7, number 1, and Gerringong. Race 9, number 8, or parlay in Sydney. Love it. But you're more confident there at Caulfield.
3: Look, I am, just because I think I know where the horse will be and what the track will be. Yep.
2: Yep. Morning, Gator and Gareth. What are your thoughts on Warnie going into the Turak?
3: Yeah, look, he must have a case. I mean, all these form intertwines with the gate 1 by race 9. Will that be the right place? He certainly can be within striking distance. He's going well. So he's one of many I can make a case for.
2: Gareth, this is from Mark from Williamstown. Any truth in the rumour Gator is dodging, heading out to the western suburbs on Saturday and sending the B team, led by Mark Olmos, to put up with all of the ferals in Newport for the Tab Live Cross? I don't know if there's any ferals at Newport. It's one of the most beautiful places, I reckon.
3: Very affluent.
2: Yeah.
3: Right
2: up your alley. Yeah, right up your alley, Newport, I reckon.
3: No, I said affluent.
2: Yeah.
3: No, I think the different A word there.
2: You've got to use words that we can understand on Giddy Up Gator.
3: I understand. Yeah. I'm sanguine about about Saturday. No, so we'll see what happens. I've been out the West many times on a Saturday and had a really great experience. So that I think that's unfair criticism of but Mark is a trooper as well. We might be on course Saturday. We'll see how we go.
2: Hopefully they put the heater there because you look cold there at Flemington the other
3: day. It was frigid.
2: Yeah.
3: And they put us right in a wind tunnel, so that was great. And then our CEO jumped on telly and told me I was on too much. So that was good. It was good feedback because it's what I wanted.
2: I was reading an article, I think on Betsy.com.au. You're even getting quoted now as the ambassador for the one pool.
3: Yeah. I'm going to send another invoice in. But I think, we'll see how that goes.
2: Hey, G Unit. This is from Mitch from Bathurst. Ask Gator what he thinks about Welcome to the Show. Gee, I love this horse. Just keeps on winning. Goulburn Cup form is good form. My man Froggy is due another Group 1. Gets in great with 52.5.
3: Gee, you can make a good case, can't you? Just so genuine, that horse. And being a handicap, it brings him back into it. His run in the Goulburn Cup was really good with plenty against and then went to Flemington, beat a good field. So can make a case him as well.
2: Morning, lads. Flying for Fun in the Scalacci for me. One hell of a seventh last start. And with fresh air this time, it will go bang. That's from Rocket. Good on you, Rocket.
3: No, I agree. It was a very, very good seventh. Back and held up. She looked absolutely full of running, but just had nowhere to go. One of my favourite things is when they're hammering the line under no riding, under their own steam. They're obviously flying. So can she run past Jigsaw? He's hard to run past.
2: Yep.
3: But she's second pick, and I very nearly had her on top. I just kept coming back to Jigsaw by default in that he keeps winning.
2: He's a beauty, isn't he, Jigsaw? Like, he's 8 years of age, and Sydney reckons he'll be ready to go in that Scalacci. It's an interesting race. What do you make of Streisand in that race?
3: I don't know. So she had some excuses fresh. You know, the action was wider on the track. She raced tight. She had 59.5. But they weren't real big excuses. When we were talking about Jimmy Starr, and I saw it the other week, and they weren't your cardiac arrhythmias. They weren't your real track bias. So I don't know. She did certainly trial well before that. But when a two-year-old becomes a three-year-old or three becomes a four-year-old and they don't immediately hit the mark they were at, I do get nervous.
2: Geez, I had my spies at Cranbourne. And I don't want to give away my sources, Gator, because sometimes people don't want to be revealed in a way, which is understandable, sure. But they're good enough to provide me with information to tell my friends here on Giddy Up. The male is, and we'll get Robbie Griffiths on tomorrow, but the male is Ray McNerio has never been better.
3: Right. He's trialling well, isn't he?
2: Yeah.
3: So he's a good fresh horse. Obviously, if he can fly home and just miss Jigsaw and a Crocker, he can win this, I guess. Yep.
2: Hi, lads. What's the scenario where Jigsaw gets beat?
3: He's a few months older than he was. But, gee, there's nothing off the trials that says he's gone backwards. Look, he's not Black Caviar. He's not unbeatable. But he has a fabulous will to win. And he's won, what, 7 in a row? Yeah. Good record.
2: Yeah. Do you trust Lindemann to bounce back?
3: Yeah, I do. So the general rule of thumb with him is, as long as the track's dry, you know, soft five's about as wet as he wants it. So if the rain comes, problem. But if it's a dry track, he genuinely, when he fails, he has genuine excuses. It's not as if he doesn't try. So I'm expecting him to bounce back. Asterisk, track rating.
2: IG, please ask Gator, Central Europe can improve with a kinder run than leading midfield and give Cheek down the running with J-Max Magic. That's from Smithy from Rothwell in Queensland. Good on you, Smithy.
3: Yeah, I'm certainly expecting a better run. I mean, not many can do what he did there. Unless your name's Basile Bay, Might and Power, Haylist, Black Caviar. You can't. Not many do it. And he just wasn't good enough to do it, like 98% of these athletes. Yeah. So yeah, he on his previous run, he's certainly in the HY mix, exotics, isn't he?
2: This is more of a statement from one of our listeners, Lindemann. She's Alibi, Kane Rising Multi. Get you $5.80 with Bet365, the greatest bet ever.
3: Yeah, look, I think you'll get a run for your money. That's for damn sure. So, but Lindemann, if it hammers rain, you're in trouble. Kane Rising, it was like Groundhog Day, wasn't it?
2: Yeah.
3: This time last year, and they've spent the last 24 hours telling me how great a trial it was. Anyway, he still won the Everest last year, so let's see.
2: What'd you make of his trial? I haven't asked you that yet, Kane Rising Gator.
3: For his class of horse, average, for a class one horse, he went great.
2: Yeah, there you go. But they just give him a gallop there. They could go quicker if they want, but...
3: I guess so.
2: Yeah.
3: I mean, I've seen it.
2: Yeah.
3: What are the old 6 world records? He's Katie Ledecky, isn't he?
2: Yeah. He just mucks around. He's probably been told by the racing authorities just not to show off at the trials. He's going to give people hope. So, because regardless, if you're going to go and see the best, you want to go and see the best. There's no doubt about that. But you still want to see a contest, you know? And these the last trials that he's competed in Sydney, he hasn't been at his best. It's, as Chris Waller pointed out, we might need to make sure that we put the tyres down of the lawnmowers there at Randwick if the grass is, we need the grass long.
3: Yeah, the grass is too long.
2: Yeah,
3: apparently.
2: The grass is too long.
3: Yeah.
2: So what a beautiful game we're in. Like, you tell me another sport that can have a narrative like that. Like,
3: no, that's a good one. Yep.
2: Yeah. Gator, thoughts on Machine Gun Gracie and the Herbert Power? Unbeaten the trip, loves good ground and was strong through the line last start.
3: Yeah, she was quite good, wasn't she? I mean, she led at an even speed and there were three horses faster than her. That's a problem. But look, she's getting fitter, I guess. She's in the mix. If it's a leader's track, hey presto, she's a live hope. On a level playing field, you'd have to think there are stronger chances. Fifth top rated runner.
2: Race number one at Caulfield. Dingo goes VIP race one, meets some handy progressive horses this weekend. So what are your top three, Gator, in that race?
3: Yeah, it's a good benchmark 80, isn't it? I'll give him that.
2: I'm thankful that you acknowledge a good benchmark race. Usually you're critical of those poor old benchmark horses competing on a Saturday, but...
3: Yeah. No, on a Corfu Guineas Day. Look, I'm on record. I think 27 races on the Saturday, 23 of them should be benchmark 56s or better. Jokes. But, yeah, look, this is a strong race because of that reason. You've got the up-and-comers. I mean, VIP to me, Inca Satar or something. Classic Gem's been Group 1 competitive. And Just Desserts comes off a terrific win. Even that Inch thing down the bottom's trod really well. So, look, I'm going to tip VIP. I think he's a group horse. So I do wish he drew a little bit better, but can only have one on top, and I'm going to stick with him. I was really keen on him last time. His first up win prior to that was Dynamite.
2: So that's a look at the first race at Caulfield. Say Gator's keen, along with Dingo and VIP. We're going to take a break, and then we'll go through all of your questions. We continue on with your questions, and they are flowing through. And why wouldn't they be ahead of a big weekend of racing on the Garrett's Horse and Hound text line? It is great to have your company. This is Giddy Apple. Thanks to Bet365.
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12: In front by length and double vision, Cuckoo Cashley takes a rails run and Shahamur gets to the outside at the 150. Love Story, a narrow leader. Cuckoo Cashley races up on the inside now, and Cuckoo Cashley seriously challenges Love Story, and Cuckoo Cashley the winner. The horse named after a Swedish kitchen cupboard beat the favourite Love Story.
2: I thought I've seen it all, but obviously we haven't. And Cuckoo Cashley will be going around at Rose Hill Race 5, number 11. And Ben from Warrnambool says, "G'day lads, love your work. What's your thoughts on Rose Hill Race 5, number 11, Cuckoo Cashley? Was really impressed by a debut win, and Love Story franked that form. I know that if you're on the fence, like I could have won on the fence again on the Kensington track. Stop having race meetings on a Wednesday at Kensington when you can't make up ground. It's pointless. It's not fair. Anyway, where was I at? So yeah, Cuckoo Cashley, can he win their Gator on Saturday?"
3: Oh, is that a horse? I thought we were playing a game of Scrabble.
2: Yeah,
3: that's good. Yeah.
2: Yes.
3: It was a nice win. Not only was Love Story heavily back to beat him, they gapped third. Love Story, as you referenced there, went to Kenzo yesterday and won really well, albeit patting on. So there were a couple of run-on winners later in the day, but I take your point. I think track bias is my number one. If I could pick one thing to fix, that'd be it. Now, anyway, I've got Piedmont on top. For what it's worth, I think he's way over the odds and can win. I've got 10 over 11. Good race, though, the Tap Craig.
2: Okay, so Piedmont there for Kiramar, around 650 there with Bet365 in that fifth race there at Rose Hill. Mr. Gator, two quick ones. Mm. Number one, outstanding work last week, but I can't find your quad numbers on your G1 email.
3: Mm. Been a lot of feedback for the quaddie.
2: Yes.
3: For the Oz Racing fam. And I think I'm going to bring it in.
2: Obviously.
3: It's just a challenge. Hey?
2: Don wants it in, so...
3: Don.

0: Yeah, no, there's a lot of feedback, a lot of emails from the Oz Racing fan. And I take that on board. The challenge for Cordy's on Wednesday is the scratching epidemic and the dual acceptors. But we can always go wide and then have a skinny one. So I'm a work in progress. I think it's coming.
1: And personally, Don, if you want my advice, you're probably not asking for it. But I reckon with Gator and Oz Racing, with as I mentioned, with the Bible that he produces for the Oz Racing family, is that, so for instance, Caulfield, all right, first leg of the quaddy will be race number 6. He's given you Jigsaw, Flying for Fun, Ray McNerio, Inkaruna, and Streisand is his top 5. So then you just work out how many you want in that leg, read his analysis, and then you've got his numbers there in a way, Gator, I reckon. Mm. You can have as many as you want, or as you might just want to play Jigsaw one out. I don't know.
0: I don't think, you know, individual, you know, you put your own flavour on it. I think that's the way to really enjoy the sport rather than sort of blindly following, I think. And just make sure you're learning all the time. Like, I'm still learning. I now know stipulation doesn't handle a heavy 10. So that was good.
1: Yeah. And what about last week when we thought that stipulation would and the winner wouldn't? Same with Dancer.
0: He won by 15. Yeah. No, it's good. Always learning, mate. Always learning.
1: We always are learning. Powderfinger back together as well. This is from Don. This is his second point. Powderfinger back together. Don't ruin a great era of music or keen to see what they've got. That's a good question.
0: Mm. Yeah, no, good to see them. They had a little meet up. They had an album with Paul Dempsey from Something for Kate. That was worth a try.
1: So you're happy to see them back then, Gator, basically?
0: Oh, I think they're better independently, but each to their own, right? Just an opinion. Yeah. Music, there's no right or wrong.
1: Can you please ask Gator his thoughts on the following? I'm all over Stormy Marco. Half of this field is out of Maidens, and Stormy Marco clearly has top form. Gator's thoughts.
0: Yeah, I think it's the right form, you know. So Cormier and Stormy Marco come through, they're hot, fast. Group 1 Golden Rose. Both looked all at sea in a fast run 1400, but warmed up late. Go back 2 runs, Stormy Marco's all but winning against the B grade here, and he gave them all, what, 4, 4.5 kilos.
1: Yeah.
0: So I just think it's the better form.
1: I'm surprised this is still with Bailey. Surprised Gator is on War Woven, even though data says War Woven rated that well. However, you can't tell me taking $2 about a horse first way around Melbourne way, especially with the way Blind Race won. Caulfield brings horses undone first time around. Blind Race has my money.
0: Yeah. I mean, that's a good case. There's certainly a way to find out. They'll race each other shortly. So I think you can make a fabulous winning case for both of them. I only get to have one on top. So I'm going to tip War Woven just because the win was too fast. Yeah. I take that on board, though. He wouldn't be the first horse to come to Caulfield and, you know, become undone. But more often they handle it than don't.
1: I like this text message because Garth and Gator Man, are you giving Wolf Gap any chance to run over the top of them in the Guineas? Well, he hasn't had much luck, Wolf Gap, and I don't think it's been his fault this time in.
0: No, I agree. He was terrific first up, went back, saved for one run and rushed home and made that mid-race move last time. And, you know, I know there's plenty of analysts out there who think it's a good idea. I'm not in that camp. No. You know, I think that one run is enough to make on a horse. So if Blind Race has a case and he's ridden that way as he was first up, he must have a case, I guess. Yep.
1: Morning, Gareth. What is Gator's thoughts on Proxima Dia, who's unbeaten this filly? I think it's a huge Oaks chance.
0: Yeah, I'm interested in her to some extent. I was surprised she came up favourite,
1: yeah,
0: to be
1: so
0: honest.
1: Was I.
0: Yeah, so it's Cormier and Stormy Marco as reference. Come through the A-plus form, don't they, and the fastest races. But look, she's really promising. She beat the older horses last time, giving them, she had a kilo and a half above weight for age. It's not easy to do. So 6 top-rated runner. If she wins, I'll admit I was wrong and learn something.
1: Hey, Gatorade, what are your thoughts on Sun God rising to 1,600 metres in the Turak at a juicy price? That's from Jack from Seaford. Good on you, Jack.
0: Yeah, again, it's that race, our long division. I can make a case for him. He wasn't in the A ground last time. He gets to 1,600. Would have been a target race for an elite stable at targeting their athletes. So good case at a price.
1: Gator, I'm keen to get your thoughts on Fireball Miss. In the last of Caulfield, I think she's pretty good.
0: I think she's pretty good as well. Whether or not she can beat these in the Weekend Hustler as a 4-year-old mare,

0: first up at 1400. I think she's entitled to be a little bit of a price, but I do also have a little bit of time for her as a horse.
1: So Barge, Tim says that Michael Kent Jr. has been saying all along that the Toorak is his race. I mean, $11, I reckon he's a big each-way chance. Do you agree? That's from Tim.
0: Six top-rated runner, ran well, fresh. Got lost in the Rupert Clark, happy to forgive.
1: Yeah.
0: He's got a nice weight to me on Evaporate from the autumn when they clashed and they crossed the line with Tom Kitten, who just ran well in an Epsom. So, in the quarty.
1: Rhino Bull says, I like Gerringong this Saturday. Best horse in the race and gets in with 54. Has trialled like he could run through a brick wall. Looks sharp and ready. 550 is too good to be true. I think you agree with Ryan.
0: Yeah, I loved the trial.
1: Yeah.
0: She went super. Arabian Rose trialled the same day, and I know trials aren't everything, but Gerringong was electric, and Arabian Rose was solid. Arabian Rose has run past her before, though, at the end of last prep, so I don't think there's a lot between them. But I think the most salient point is the weight. Like, she's 103 rater, so she's probably the best-weighted runner on two cards on Saturday.
1: Geez, Keith is a forgiving man. He says, g'day, lads. I'm giving Tornado Valley one more chance. Well, good luck with that, Keith.
0: Yeah. Mm. Yeah, I'm a forgiving man. You know, I can forgive a lot of things, but Tornado Valley is not really one of those.
1: No. Just on display, Gator, what about four runs second up for Duck Eggs? Are you sure, Gator?
0: Yeah, look, I think I did look at that, obviously. But I think she's had, excuses in a few of those. I don't think she necessarily is flat, inverted commas, second up. But I take the point. I do wish she drew a little bit better as well. But, she's a similar price to Skybird last week, and hopefully we can get the same result. We just need a bit of luck early, something she didn't get last time.
1: Good morning, G-Man and Gatorade. A couple of each-way plays. Love to hear your thoughts. Rose Hill, race 8, Sepples, each-way.
0: Yeah, I'm a Sepples fan. His Rupert Clark win last year was outstanding. His run this year, and it was really, really good with more weight. He found one better, So his 1,400-metre record, let's have a look at it. 7 starts for 5 wins. The missus was said first up second, and a second... excellent second in a Group 1 Stradbroke against the pattern of the day.
1: Yeah. Rose Hill, race 9, Miss Free Love held up for most of the Caulfield Straight last run. That's from Liam. Good on you, Liam. Thanks for that.
0: Where does she get to from that gate is my only query. Like, I looked at that and the first thing I saw was looked at the gate because I thought the same thing. She can win second up wherever she goes. She can still win. She just needs more to go right now.
1: That's a perfect example there of Black Bookers. Like, Black Bookers are great.
0: Yeah.
1: But if she draws better, you back her. It's difficult to back her because of the map at the end of the day. She might run a big race.
0: Either.
1: She's in the quaddie.
0: Yeah. And we'll know the pattern by race 9 because we get a lot of races on Saturday.
1: We do.
0: So we get a good guide on the pattern by race 512. Should be good.
1: Morning, Gary and Gator. Bridal Waltz v Point Barrow. I reckon Point Barrow gives her Winburn again. Thoughts? That's from Wigger.
0: Yeah, look, she didn't give her Winburn, but she beat her. She ran past her. Bridal Waltz was fighting back on and through the line because that's what she does. She's a bulldog. There's clearly not much between them. They're one all when they've clashed. And they meet similar weight terms. I just don't see a lot of pressure on Bridal Waltz in this race. But I think they're both really, really good mares. And I had trouble splitting them. Again, I only get one on top. Narrowly went Bridal Waltz.
1: Team Salty Pearl want to ask you about Salty Pearl in the Toorak. Craig Williams on her back at 52 has never raced that light in her career. Your thoughts there, Gator?
0: Yeah, so a handicap gives her a live hope. She was quite good last time. Others were a little bit better, but she ran well. All her form, well, not all of her form, but some of her form ties in with a couple of key rivals here, including Regular Ward, who's on top. So, case made.
1: Hi, Gene Gatorade. Your thoughts on Fiery Fun, race 2, number 9 at Caulfield?
0: Look, I'm potting all of these. There's three or four of these in this race that come off really good maiden and lower class wins.
1: Yeah.
0: But looking through the form, any time those beaten brigade have clashed with the good ones, they've been well beaten. So I'm going to risk them.
1: Yeah.
0: But again, I want to reference how much I get wrong. It's a lot.
1: Sukuma, race 4, number 4 in the Herbert Power.
0: He might be ready. great trial before a nice work late fresh, squeezed out key stage naturalism, good late. He's only been beyond 2,000 metres once, believe it or not. And his win in the Ramsden with the big weight was excellent. He beat Pounding, who just ran by some good ones in a group one, didn't he? Mm.
1: Persian Spirit, is he like one of those gunner type of horses, or is that a bit harsh?
0: I have concerns about where he's at.
1: Yeah.
0: I went back and had a look at his win at Flemington last prep, and it was phenomenal. But he hasn't really hit that mark since, has he? No. I mean, he's run well. I don't think he's the same horse he was. I'm surprised he's favourite. I'm just umming and ahhing about whether to have him in that wider quad. He's seventh top-rated runner.
1: And we haven't mentioned this, and this is a good point from one of our listeners. No mention of Birdman v. She's Alibi.
0: Mm.
1: It's going to be a great contest, but as Peter Moody pointed out, this is a lovely, like, they're not going to go quick, I wouldn't imagine. And she'd just be too quick for them, won't she, She's Alibi?
0: Well, I think so. I mean, again, there's a way to find out, but she was brilliant, you know, second up, getting into 1600. Everything about her tells me she's a 2,000 metre horse, and there'd be no betting Cox Plate if they went that way. Birdman, obviously the win, when you're 14 to 1800 second up and you give Cosmic Crusader Winburn, you're going well.
1: You are going well, aren't you? Would you take $1.35 and put her in your multis?
0: Yeah, I could, for an interest. Yeah. You know, it's not gonna retire me. No. But I could do that for an interest and a bit of fun. Yep.
1: As Mood said, like, She's Alibi into the mare that he likes there, Bridal Waltz, like $1.35. If you think she'll just turn up, that's just a little bit of extra value to your multi. Chris from Sydney says, chances of Linebacker and King Pedro.
0: King Pedro's first up off a little setback. I might want to see him, but he's a good horse. Linebacker, I think, can win. He was good in the Bill Ritchie. He was first two home. He copped a balk at a key stage. He gives a weight swing on General Salute, who had a softer run. Second pick.
1: Baron Gary as well.
0: I didn't know what to do. Yeah, go ahead.
1: Is he highway horse, isn't he, that steps up now?
0: No, midway.
1: Midway, yes.
0: We're above highway grade with a midway.
1: Yeah, Baron
0: And then you've got the side streets coming the laneways. And we've got the exotic dance and then the bird dance coming and should be good. Baron Gary's really promising, isn't he? Covered ground, both runs back, strong winds, good horse. Comes up a notch for sure. But the market will be fascinating with him dropping 5 kilos here against Stars in Her Eyes and Anthracite, Mr. Riz, who all have that Athelwolf sort of form tied in. So, fascinating race. I'm going to tip Stars in Their Eyes again, but it's getting close to D-Day, him.
1: All right, then, let's run through the rest of these questions. We're not going to get through all of them. We appreciate you joining us on the Garrett's Horse and Hound text line. And this is a good one. If We Call Me Coach is within 3 lengths of War Woven, at the turn, does it have the smarts to run them down? Looks super when it's let down. He's the X factor, isn't he, really, in a Caulfield Guineas?
0: Yeah, that's right. So he's the one with all the upside. He hasn't reached their mark yet, but he's looking likely to sooner or later.
1: Is Bjorn in the last at Randwick becoming a thing, especially in the Derby colours? Ellipsis in race 10, a good thing, lightly raced, good trials against Overpass and Linebacker. First up record, 3 starts. For 2 wins and a minor placing.
0: Yeah, likes the trial. I like the first up form. I think Cafe Florine would be near favourite in this. That's the horse that beat him first up last time in. Over the odds, double figures. One of our better roughies, I think.
1: Keen to get your thoughts on Militarise. Interesting to hear Waller has set him for this race, but he's on the quick backup. Is this some of Waller's magic? Well, he's had a little bit of time to weave some magic with Militarise, and he's been good, but he just doesn't win. So I don't know, Nick. What do you think, Gator?
0: Yeah, he doesn't win.
1: No.
0: Yeah, that's a problem because that's really what we're trying to do.
1: Yeah.
0: Look, he did cover ground in the Epsom round well. Third pick, he'll go in the quaddy.
1: All right, then. Morning, Gareth and Gator. What about Suntora and Tomato Toasty? That's from Dino from the Gold Coast.
0: I can't forgive Suntora after the last boat effort.
1: No.
0: Effort, inverted commas. You missed the bunny ears with that. Other horse's name was?
1: Tomato Toasty first up in Caulfield, yeah.
0: I quite like her as a horse. Whether or not she can beat these two, you know, namely Point Barrow and Bridal Waltz, remains to be seen. Third pick.
1: Hey, lads, thoughts on Unit 5 this weekend in the Guineas? Had a ripping run first up, a whisker short, then second up, no luck at Flemington. Thoughts?
0: Yawn.
1: Yeah. So, no.
0: Not for me, but, no. You know, been wrong before.
1: Pinhole gets its chance to win there in the Herbert Power. Your thoughts there, Gator?
0: Yeah, quite like the horse. He's got form around King of the Hill, who was one of the favourites for a Caulfield Cup a short while ago before he went and missed. So he beat a good one, I think, last time in Stars in the Right, who we just referenced. So he's strongly in the mix.
1: Morning, Gene Gator. Currently listening from 30,000 feet en route to Bathurst from Perth. Could you please ask the great Gator if he thinks Barracks can run into the placings in the Roman Consul?
0: Which horse?
1: Barracks. That's one of Johnny O'Neill's. He goes on to say, Ricky, who's in the air, good on you, Ricky, they have a great opinion of it internally and glad it knocked the maiden over last week. That's Kieran Marscourt's Nash wrote it the other day,
0: Yeah, the Home Affairs thing. Look, I think the maiden win had merit there and some substance on the clock. Four lengths and change off the next episode's easy to like.
1: Yes. Race 2, number 14 at Rose Hill, Street Force. It's halved its quote since market open yesterday. Looks hard to beat. That's from Joe. Your thoughts?
0: Yeah, look, I'm a big fan of the highways. Yes. And what I like to do each week for the Oz Racing family is identify one in the race that I mark as the highway overs. So, in other words, you know, might even be a good horse in a highway. Jokes.
1: Kosciuszko horse, you know.
0: Oh, yeah, Kosciuszko. Yeah. That's a race too. So he was terrific last time, race fastest time. He was my highway overs for comment, so I'm not surprised the money's come for him.
1: All right, then we go to High Garth. Where does Gator Dog have 60s rated in the Alan Brown? That's from Craig from Tamworth.
0: Look, a bit underwhelming so far, but on his day, good. So outside of my top, where is he? He'll be sixth pick now.
1: Campbell Daniels like a standard, bro. They just keep backing him up to get fit.
0: Yeah, I don't think that was a question, but
1: no, what do you think of Campbell Daniels? Do you think he can be in the money in the Herbert Power?
0: Not on form.
1: Yeah. Solcom, any chance? That's from Boof.
0: Yeah, getting fitter, much better last time. Yeah, can make a case for him to run well.
1: What about Diameter in the Caulfield Guineas?
0: Yeah, can make a case for him. Good tough win latest. His two-year-old form at 1600 was all right at the top of the tree. A few of these have clearly come on, you know, since the two-year-old days, but I can make a case he's competitive fifth pick.
1: Bruce from Perth says, I'm on the way to Adelaide. Can you ask Gator if Cosmic Crusader can win the Caulfield Cup Cox Plate Double?
0: Cool. We spoke about him and had a reference to a horse called Northerly, a fighting tiger. Now,
1: just got to get this on the record. We're not saying he's as good as Northerly.
0: No, no.
1: We're saying,
0: No, no, he's not. But, well, if he does this...
1: He might be.
0: Well, he might be. If he can win a Caulfield Cup with 56 and a half, come back and win a Cox Plate, all of a sudden you're having those conversations. I mean, Northerly was running down Sunline, though, for God's sake, you know, and matching motors with the Long Rows, so real proper horses. Gee, he was a good horse. This guy is as well.
1: Yeah.
0: Look, I'm a big fan. He'll be strongly in the thought process for the Caulfield Cup. Let's get through Saturday first.
1: Now, I'm going to take a quick break. On the other side, we're going to come back and recap your best bets, if that's okay, Gator.
0: Roger.
1: All right, then. David Gately, Gareth Hall with you. This is Gator's Game Plan, all thanks to Bet365. And this weekend, we Bet365 and races 1, 2 and 3 on Caulfield Guineas Day. 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
2: In Thornlie, there are traffic lights blacked out due to a power failure, and that's at Duffy Avenue at the Esplanade. A reminder, the Bathurst 1000 events get underway today. You can expect some more traffic through the Blue Mountains.

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6: 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This is Giddy Up with Gareth Hall.
7: Welcome back to Giddy Up. Gareth Hall with you. David Gately with you as well. All thanks to Bet365. And as I mentioned before, that Six Horse Challenge, which is exciting, is back with Bet365. So you get a chance to win $100,000 if you can pick the winners in races 7, 8 and 9 at both Caulfield and Rose Hill. David Gately's about to wrap up and give us his parlay once again. But I've got to get Gator a Giddy Up hat. Now, I forgot mine today. They're $35. And where do we get them from, Pulley Sebastiani?
8: You head to merch.sen.com.au. It is all available there with all the SEN merchandise. The Guts Up Stubby, Fireball Stubby Holder as well. You can get a whole heap of Fireball stuff. But the Giddy Up Fireball cap is what you want, Gareth.
7: Gator's game plan. We could call like up. Maybe some merchandise. What would merchandise would you buy from Gator? Like
8: a singlet. It's got to be a singlet, Gator, doesn't
7: it? A singlet?
8: Yeah. Has to be the singlet.
7: Yeah, but we could get a hat, Gator's game plan, and say bullish or something like that. I don't know.
8: Hashtag data.
7: Hashtag data. Yeah, I like that. Hashtag data. That could be your... That could be your merchandise, I reckon. Hashtag data.
9: I like it. I like I like the singlet idea. I still think it's a fraction overdressed, but sure.
7: Yeah. No wonder you're cold there at
9: Flemington. No wonder.
7: Just recap your parlays, please, David.
9: Alrighty. Caulfield. Well, parlay 2-3 win. So Caulfield, race 1, number 6, VIP. Race 3, number 5 on display. Race 8, number 2 is War Woven. Now, in Sin City, we went with 6 by 14, Satono Go, 7 by 1, Lindemann, into 9 by 8, Gerringong.
7: There you go. I like Stu's comment. He goes, Gareth, I'm from country New South Wales, and I can't stand the crying from Gator when it comes to the highways. It's something we get up for each week.
9: I think you're misinterpreting. I don't sleep Friday nights because of the excitement of the highway.
7: Knight's Choice. Can it win a Herbert Power? Big run there the other day, the Melbourne Cup champ.
9: Define big. I'm going to buy you a dictionary. It was a solid run. I thought it was fine.
7: No, that's not me. I'm just reading the text messages.
9: Yeah, okay. All right. No, that's valid.
7: I haven't got enough time to edit there. And then.
9: Good. No, I thought it was a solid run. Solid. I think he's competitive. Yep.
7: That is it. Hi, Gareth. The Alan Brown Stakes is worth... I'm rapping. Yeah, sorry. I can't... Do you know, I feel bad not reading all these text messages out. But that's a good one. I know what he's trying to say. Alan Brown's worth $1.5 and the track's only worth $1 million. It says it all, really, don't you think? It does. So there you go. Hey, Gator, you have a wonderful day. You keep on dominating, being the man that you are. And we'll catch up with you on Saturday morning, the RSN 927 listeners, with the Melbourne Form panel.
9: Bring on Saturday. Thanks, mate.
7: Yeah, are you at Flemington? I mean, Caulfield Saturday? Oh, you can't go to Caulfield on Saturday because it's not one of your tracks. So.
9: Well, I've been advised just via email today that we may be out there on course. So I'll just do what I'm told, mate. We'll see what happens.
7: Where are they going to put you? In the Tabaray or somewhere?
9: No, just with the, with the rubbish bin. That's usually like with Oscar the Grouch. That's sort of my setup.
7: The Blue Army letting the Green Army into one of their tracks there. You know, I never thought I'd see that. But anyway, that is good. Go and say g'day to Gator. Hey, good on you, brother.
9: I think that's mandatory. See you, mate.
7: See you, mate. There's Dave Gately. 10:40, we'll take a break. We'll come back with trial time next.
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7: And all thanks to Betsy.com.au, Dean Watling will go through his top five trialers. I wonder if he's got Kaying Rising or Ninja in his top five. And then after that, Matty Morton will join us. So looking forward to catching up with Matty, and then we've got Bag of Tips. We'll find you some winners today across the three codes. We're racing in Victoria at Kyneton. Luke Ovanessian will join us, Bronte Nuremberg, Amanda Rando. We'll hear from Michia Bay and Georgie Ferugia as well. And then it's a big final hour coming your way. Mike Nebo from NZB, along with... It's just no Jess Gow today, so Mike Kneebone will be my special guest. I'm looking forward to that. A legend of the Bloodstock game. He's been a long-time employer at New Zealand Bloodstock, so looking forward to catching up with Mike. And then it's the Thursday Form Lounge, kicking off with Giddy Up Stable Mail for WA Racing, so we'll be catching up with Neville Parnham. But it's now time for Trial Time. We'll play this thing again, I reckon.
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7: Thanks to Betsy.com.au. Dean Watling joins us. Hello, Dino.
14: Good morning, G. How are you?
7: I am very well, mate. I'll be sending you a Giddy Up hat. Don't worry about that. It'll suit you, I reckon.
14: Thank you, G. Thank you. Well, I got no hats left, G. No hat today. So your timing's impeccable.
7: No Christmas tree.
14: No, G. And... to be honest, since the Christmas tree is gone, my form's slumped a little bit, so I might have to bring the Christmas tree back.
7: Tennessee Dream, Toddy Howlett, is your number five trialer.
14: Yeah, Tennessee River. Sorry, G, I've given you a bum steer there. But Tennessee River is the name of this galloper. We'll touch back on the first start for this horse's career. 3-year-old filly, she debuted.

0: number
1: That's
0: four.
1: Not a bad one, G.
0: Yeah, who's number four for you?
1: Number four this week is Ellipsis, G. Yeah. So fitting that this galloper runs in the last on the weekend, so we get to know straight away if I'm any good at these trials. But 37 weeks off the scene, two trials. There's been gap between the trials, 5 weeks between the first and second trial, but the second trial, clearly the pick, overpass, Dance of the Boomer in this heat. Down the outside, fastest last 600 metres and second fastest overall time of the morning. I like that profile. Yes, drawn sticky on Saturday, but this 5-year-old mare's going very, very well, Ellipsis.
0: Number three is one for Michael Friedman.
1: Yep, fitting, G. Home and Dry is the name of this 3-year-old filly. She was in a report back in her first preparation. Two trials looked exceptional. Something's gone amiss there. She's been sent to the paddock, but she's back bigger, better and stronger. First trial, very sharp overall time. This is a nice heat and she did it in dead set cruise control. So look for a second heat. Michael often gives his horses two trials, G, before it goes to race day. So Home and Dry sits in the back pocket for the next couple of weeks.
0: Beautiful. Bear Robertson just texts through and this is a good one. Yours can be giddy up with Dino. This is fascinating.
1: That's a good one, G.
0: Yeah, I like that.
1: That is
0: one.
1: Good. Gano likes that one too, yeah, so I don't mind that.
0: Fascinating for Dino. I love it. There's a few text messages coming through regarding that, so we might get that organised. AWA, they've got their good mare that was sold now with Don Thompson. She is your number two trialer.
1: Speaking of fascinating, G, this is a fascinating setup. Yes. Super Smink finds its way into the John Thompson stable. Obviously, you mentioned they've been here, there, and everywhere, all over the shop. And has a 6-year-old mare. It is a bit of a different sort of stable chain to John Thompson, but I love this trial. This was in behind Ellipsis as well. Out the back, not asked for anything, G, but watch through the line. About 300 metres past the post, this mare is humming along. Goes around on the weekend in the Nivison, drawn poorly there, but John Thompson's a terrific trainer. He's a really good first-up trainer, so I wouldn't be surprised if she runs into the numbers first up. Super Smick, fascinating.
0: And Nobler is number one for Chris Waller.
1: Yeah, well, we hear this all the time, G. These imports, they get better in their second Australian preparation, and this is case and point. A really nice first preparation. It was up and down the Hume Highway, Melbourne and Sydney. Has good form around Mr. Miller and co., and then around King Pedro as well, geez. So off the scene, 14 weeks, back-to-back impressive trials. The latest was outstanding. Punched a gap between them and rocketed away. So not sure what they're doing up this time of the year. 1,600 metres looks to be its go. Maybe they look at a similar setup to maybe, I don't know, a Gong or something along those lines. I'm trying to think what there is later in the season out of that 1,600 metre trip. There's plenty of options, but what I do know is Nobler is going very, very well and is number one.
0: And I think we should be backing from your trial black book.
1: Yes, there is, G. There is a couple today. Rivalina goes around today in race number 5 at Hawkesbury. Really nice filly for the Richard and Will Friedman camp on Saturday, G. Don't know if you remember, but a couple of weeks ago, our number one horse was We, trained by Jason Add. It goes around in the Nivison. Fascinating horse, outstanding price each way here. Was 71s all in, now around 26 and 7. I am going to back that horse, Gene. I might even pop it in our top 4 multi. But there, two
0: brave
1: for the weekend.
0: Brave, brave. Mercy McCool. Mercy McCool, Dino.
1: Yeah, I don't know anything else, G.
2: I beg your pardon.
0: Yeah, have a good day, D. We'll catch up.
1: Jean-Mavel Dean.
0: Yeah, and we can get all your tips and selections on the betsy.com.au website.
1: Au revoir, G. Au revoir.
0: Yeah, very good, very good. Thank you, Dino. Have a great day.
1: Thank you, G. See you later.
0: The Andre Favre of tipping, Dean Watling. Matty Morton's about to join us.
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0: Hello to you, Matty boy. Good morning,
4: Good
0: Matty.
4: Good morning, Gareth. Good morning, listeners. I won't go into the French.
0: No. We'll start off. You did live in France, didn't you? Anyway, we'll start off with your top 5 trialers, and we'll start off with number 5, and it's one from the Busseton and Young camp, Sumo Sandy.
4: Yeah, sorry, I was in Europe for a long time and I can speak a lot more French than the last couple of words I've heard go across, but I won't bore the listeners. We're going off to, who was number what, number 5?
0: It was Sumo Sandy for Busseton and Young.
4: Sumo Sandy in Cranbourne on Monday, yeah. Lightly race 5.

0: 25-year-old Sumo Sandy is not without ability and has returned in good heart this campaign. Was a bit tied through the line when winning his first jump out, but the time was okay. On Monday, he switched from the turf to the Cinto. Unfortunately, due to the weather again, we've had more Cinto trials lately than we've had those on turf. And was soon in command before galloping strongly through the line, displaying considerable improvement in his fitness level in the process. He looks ready to go now, and he's always been a good horse fresh, so watch out for him in the right grade soon.
1: Gay Waterhouse and Adrian Bott have got Better By Far as your number four trialer.
0: Yeah, Better By Far was good first up in Sydney when beaten by Go Up at Going Places that subsequently won well again on Monday. Last Friday, he was happy to sit outside the leader before taking up the running in the straight and continuing strongly through the line under a good hold. Had the better of quality galloper Oak Hill and pulled away late. Oak Hill wasn't pushed out, but neither was this fellow. Better By Far will be breaking his maiden very soon. He may have three narrow seconds to his name, but he's never been beaten by a bad horse, this horse.
1: Yeah. Kira Maher's got Paris at number three.
0: Absolutely, up in Sydney, that one. No end of imports these days. A large number come from the Joseph O'Brien team, as we know, in Ireland. Another such new arrival turned up at Randwick on Tuesday, and he's well worth noting, Perisher.
1: Okay.
0: He ran well on debut at two before his form tapered off slightly, but then when he stepped up into handicap company at three, he just kept on improving into a third at Royal Ascot. And a number of those horses have finished behind him, have won again since. He's now with Kieran Maher, and he made his trial debut on Tuesday at Randwick under James McDonald, which was also notable. Restrained from the gates, he was keen enough, but had the perfect trail and soon settled nicely in the box. Had to be taken back to get across heels and into clear running, but picked up very nicely when pushed through a gap to score clearly. It was only his first trial. It's a very nice piece of work, and I'll be monitoring his progress closely.
1: Mr. Whiskers, number two for Charlotte Littlefield.
0: Yeah, once race winner, Mr. Whiskers created a good impression when winning at Sale on debut recently. Overcame a slow start from an inside draw, which isn't abnormal for debutantes. Tags will tell you that all the time, that when they draw one on debut, they're often looking at the starter. He was able to kick through, though, and lead before kicking strongly in the straight and running on well through the line. He jumped a lot better from a wide draw on Tuesday and was soon on the speed, whilst happy to stay well off the inside. Never given his head and travelled very well throughout. Jet Stanley even took a sneaky peek at the 100, okay, and Mr. Whiskers won with plenty in hand.
1: Love it.
0: This is a three-year-old with plenty of size and scope, and while his dam's a full sister to Fox Wedge, who was a Group 1 sprinter, Mr. Whiskers looks to have a lot more stamina to offer.
1: All right, then. So that's Mr. Whiskers, number two. We'll take a break and we'll get your number one trialer for the week next here on Giddy Up.
2: In Thorn Lee, there are traffic lights blacked out due to a power failure, and that's at Duffy Avenue at the Esplanade. A reminder, the Bathurst 1000 events get underway today. You can expect some more traffic through the Blue Mountains. 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
2: Welcome back to Giddy Up. Gareth Hall with you. Matty Morton's with me as well. Your number one trialler is Kevin Daffy's O2 Good.
3: Yeah, I've been a big fan of O2 Good for some time and was disappointed with her jump outs last campaign, where she failed to win subsequently. She's moving a lot better this time round, and I think a return to the winner's stall won't be far off. She travelled smoothly in second place throughout when asked to do very little first time out, and stepped up again on Tuesday, went straight to the front, travelled comfortably under restraint, and worked to the line very well from the 300 when asked quietly. That's as good as I've seen this mare trial for some time. The time was also excellent, and she looks in great order for her imminent return.
2: That is great to hear. One of our favourites, O2 Good. What about some winners from your black bookers?
3: Well, Gareth, I got on a day or so ago and the prices have been knocked off everywhere. So I'm not sure about this little treble that I've got going. I've got Kiton Race 5 today, number 11, Caddington. It's been smashed. Race 2 at Cranbourne tomorrow night, number 10, in Tizzy. It's been absolutely monstered. And race 4 at Cranbourne, number 12, Yumzar. It was beaten by a very good one first up.
2: So what race 2, number what there at Cranbourne?
3: Race 2, number 10, right. In a Tizzy.
2: Okay, yep, yep. So
3: now, for those punters looking for a little bit more value, yep. I'm going to the last race on Saturday at Caulfield, and number 16, Lord Penman at 20 to 1.
2: Yeah, I love the way you're thinking there. Lord Penman and the last at Caulfield. Hey, trial guy, you just keep on dominating. We appreciate your time as always, and we'll catch up with you next week.
3: Thanks, Gareth. It's been a very busy week, and the Newmark sales continue. We're a $9 million yearling was sold
2: Lucky
3: 2 nights ago.
2: With the man that you've got an apartment in Mayfair, you're the only bloke that could afford that type of yearling taking on Sheikh Mohammed. Us battlers can only dream about it, but we appreciate your time, trial guy.
3: Thanks, Gareth. We got knocked out of the water there, so they're deeper pockets than me.
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